0: I haven't even made my electrolytes yet.
1: Oh my gosh.
0: I know.
1: Listen, I had to come in. I came in really extra early today because Holly's gone.
0: Yeah.
1: And I have to do traffic. And so my electrolytes have been shaken and settled. I've got my hot coffee. I'm ready to go.
0: I am truly not laughing at your pain. I just know that I love you and I'm here for you.
1: Yeah.
0: And I'm not laughing at your pain. I'm laughing with your pain. I personally am very much looking forward to the Colleen Lindstrom traffic report.
1: What if it's the best traffic report there's ever been?
0: My friend Matt Kennedy, we used to have a traffic anchor over here at Channel 9. And he loved her. He was obsessed with her. And it was not Kendall. This was before the Kendall era. And Matt and I used to call her Beep Beep. Like when we would get together, he's like, oh my God. Like Beep Beep. It's like, oh my God, Beep Beep was in a mood today. Like, you know, she was talking about 35W and Beep Beep was just not having it. It to this day, he will text me and he'll be like, Beep Beep. So
1: that's so cute.
0: Yeah. So today you shall be the Beep Beep.
1: I will be Beep Beep today.
0: Mm-hmm.
1: I do feel like I wish we could have yanked Kendall off of maternity leave to cover it. Like, call in the A squad.
0: Yes.
1: That's okay. Because she's up. You know that girl's up right now.
0: She's up.
1: You know she's awake. You know that baby's got her up.
0: Mm-hmm. Bodie Jack. Baby Jane Doe.
1: Baby Jane Doe.
0: Bodie Jack. Again, I told her. Her son's name sounds like the newest show on Paramount Plus.
1: It's so true.
0: From Taylor Sheridan. She called me an a-hole, as she does. And then she starts laughing because she knew I was right. I go, girl, you know I always give it to you straight. Bodie Jack sounds like a Taylor Sheridan show.
1: So
0: and
1: true.
0: Then she starts laughing. She called me an a-hole again, and then she starts laughing.
1: But it's a great name. That's a strong name.
0: It's a very strong name. And then I made a little graphic for her. I told you this. And then I spelled Jack wrong because, again, she's a millennial, so she just can't spell Jack, G-A-C-K.
1: J.
0: Oh, what did I say, G? G. I'm smart. I'm smart, Lauren.
1: She can't just do it normal with a G like everybody else.
0: Oh,
1: does.
0: God. Nobody tell her about this clip. Brittany and Kendall will play this clip until the end because they already do that dumb clip that I did on Kendall's last day on the TV show. When I spelled dumb, and I think I spelled dumb wrong, nobody, Phil Jones, if you give this time code to Brittany and Kendall, I swear.
1: Oh, you know he's already done it.
0: I will frame you for murder. I will frame you for murder.
1: Oh, Jace.
0: Chat, G-A-C-K. Nobody tell Kendall about this.
1: Don't
0: please.
1: Do it.
0: No. Go to Jack. Anyway, she's a millennial, so she just couldn't spell it J-A-C-K. She had to, her little munchkin, she had to leave the C off. I told her. I said, you're never going to find a mug for him at Cracker Barrel.
1: That's true.
0: There will never be a mug at Cracker Barrel that has your son's proper spelling on
1: That's
0: it.
1: True.
0: But if that's the life you want to give him, go ahead.
1: I've got kids like that can't find a mug. That's okay. They're okay. Fine. They've got enough.
0: Speaking of your offspring.
1: Oh, Jason.
0: What?
1: You have made one of my offspring so happy.
0: Okay. Well, and my talkers, you have a chance to make a youngster. I feel like we're doing like a telethon.
1: It's like Keller. A drive for Keller.
0: It's like a Make-A-Wish. No. Well, he's your child. You tell the story and then I want to add to it.
1: So Keller has taken an interest in wildlife photography and he's very enamored specifically with owls.
0: Yeah.
1: Right now, that's kind of his big thing, but really birds in general. He loves, and he won't, don't suggest to him to go to the zoo. Not because we don't love the zoo. Hey, zoo. Hey. But because he likes to see them in the wild, it's like part of it is like the thrill of getting them in their natural space and like coming upon them. So anyway, he's taken an interest in nature photography and he started his Instagram account. He had a goal to get to 2,000 followers and he had asked, he started to do these trial reels where you'll actually see his face, which is a big deal, you guys. because he does not appear in family pictures. Like, he won't, he's asked us to not share his image in our social media. So it just looks like I like my other two kids better, which is not true. So that's why you never see pictures of Keller. Well, he started to do these like straight to camera things and post them on Instagram. So I shared one yesterday and he came out and he goes, do you think Jason would ever share that? I really want to get to 2,000 followers. And I said, I'll ask him. I said, you know, Jason loves you. I'll ask him. So I did. And within seconds, you had it posted. And within an hour, he hit 2,000 followers.
0: Did he?
1: Yes.
0: Oh, good.
1: As I talk to you right now, he's at 2,000. I mean, it's climbing, too. If I keep refreshing, it'll keep going. 2,472 followers. Keller Lindstrom Photography. So if you want to just, you know, see what a young 16-year-old with a really expensive lens that he paid for himself can do, you can check that out.
0: There's a woman, a very nice woman named Tasha on my Instagram. She sent a DM while I was sleeping in reply to Keller. And she writes, done. He has more talent at 16 than I do at 40.
1: Oh, that is so sweet. We're really proud of him. It is a really special thing when your kid figures out something that lights them up like that.
0: Thank you. I try what you just said. I tried to find the words to when I posted it yesterday. And I had just watched a documentary that we're going to talk about in Screen Queen. So my mind was a hard-boiled egg at that moment.
1: Yeah, yes.
0: A hard-boiled egg. Mm-hmm. So words and prepositions and verbs and putting them together was not a thing that I could accomplish. So I was trying to say about Keller what you literally just said, that, hey, followers, you can encourage the sparking of a light. You know what I mean? I mean, yeah. Again, for us, it was media or drama or whatever. And for Keller, it's photography. The igniting of a talent and a thing that they want to do. That's priceless, man. That's priceless.
1: It's just been really exciting. And like I said, do you remember? It was a few weeks ago. It was Memorial Day weekend. I went up to the cabin with just him, and he found this nature reserve nearby. And we drove up there because he'd gotten a line on some fox, like little fox kits. And we got out there really early in the morning so he could take pictures of them tumbling out of the den. And those are the things, you guys, I, again, love nature from a climate controlled environment with glass.
0: Yes. Yeah.
1: Like I Thank love you. To look at nature through a
0: from
1: window
0: a yeah, yeah.
1: from a distance. I'm not your nature gal. I'm not a camper. I only sleep under 5 stars. Mm-hmm. That's not my style, but this kid gets me out into the world to see it in a different way. And that's just the gift that he gives me. So it's pretty cool.
0: Yeah. You texted me a couple Saturdays ago we were talking and I said, what are you doing? She goes, I got up at 4:30 in the morning to look at owls. And I went, are you tripping?
1: Yeah.
0: Like, are you?
1: Beaches?
0: Are you on a, did Matt give you? Yeah. Did Matt give you a gummy before bed? What did you just type to me? You woke up
1: willingly
0: at 4:30 to look at a damn owl.
1: And we didn't have a show to do.
0: I know. And then when I heard it was Keller, then I stopped my sass talking, mm-hmm. but you purposely woke up?
1: Mm-hmm.
0: To look at an owl?
1: Yeah.
0: Open a book. Google
1: Listen,
0: owl.
1: Y'all, this kid cannot get his driver's license fast enough. He's kind of bringing up the rear on the driver's license situation. But once he's got a license, I'm going to be able to sleep on the weekends.
0: Yeah. You don't need to drive to look at a damn
1: so
0: owl.
1: True.
0: But he really is. To put a bow on this, not only, of course, I would do it, even if he was mid-talented. I just wouldn't say anything, but even if he, but when I looked at his account, no joke, I'm not just saying this because you are the tree that he fell from. The photographs are beautiful.
1: Like, thank you.
0: A kid has real talent.
1: Yeah, we think so too. He doesn't even have my favorite photo of his on. He doesn't. I have this favorite photo of his and he doesn't even like it anymore. He's very, very,
0: very particular.
1: Very particular. But yeah, he's 16 years old, and this is

0: Very serious. Yes. Yes.
1: They're very serious. So it just didn't occur to me because I was out of the lunch making game for so long. Oh, yeah, I can't do peanuts. So then I was like, luckily I got all the stuff for this chicken bacon ranch. So anyway, long story short, I have two pasta salads at my house. We will be eating pasta salad all week.
0: For if you'd a long like time.
1: To have pasta salad, come on over to my house. I got plenty.
0: I love a good pasta salad. I said this to Stephanie. I don't even need a protein. I would just like a plate. I would just like a plate of sides. Thank you very much.
1: I'm into that.
0: Just give me a plate of sides. That's all I need.
1: I'm telling you, pasta salad for me actually is the perfect meal.
0: Yes.
1: It's a perfect, you can get a little bit of everything in there.
0: Mm-hmm. I enjoy it so much.
1: You have every single food group.
0: Back to the Stephanie's one. Make sure you get your paws. You have two. Mm-hmm. Make sure you get your paws on that recipe. It's the my talkers. It's the shell one. It's the with her homemade ranch. And I know you're thinking, oh my God, I don't want to go through because I make fun of her. Cause I'm like, Steph, not everyone's you. Not everyone has the time to make homemade dressing, but this is worth it.
1: Okay.
0: Do not skimp on that.
1: Okay, so I have to say this out loud because it was actually funny. Again, I'm driving in my car. I'm talking to them. So I know what it feels like. I'm on my talker, y'all.
0: Yeah.
1: I listen. That's my preset is on my talk 107.1. Mm-hmm. So I know what it feels like to be in the car or to be listening and to be talking back to people who cannot hear you.
0: Yeah.
1: And I love the Steffs. I love both of them so dearly. But they were talking about the homemade ranch situation and they were like, everybody should be making their own ranch. And I was like, yeah, if your name is Hidden Valley.
0: Thank you.
1: Like that, of course, I'm not making my own ranch. And then they were very adamant.
0: I have to remind Hanson that we're mere mortals. You know what I mean? I have to remind her, Hanson, not everybody has your magical abilities. Not everyone has the time, too.
1: Mm-hmm.
0: It doesn't take that long. Well, it does, girl. It does. But this, the secret is in the sauce. The secret is in that fresh, very light. It's not that thick, goopy ranch. It's a very light ranch that made it. You should have seen us in the commercial breaks. The entire crew came over to the demo area.
1: Just chugging it?
0: I mean, we were eating. Fallon came from the back. I always joke with the studio audience that you've heard me say that Fallon goes on smoke breaks but she even emerged from her little back hole to eat. Bjorn runs up like he hadn't eaten in 50 years. And we're just in a 2-minute commercial break. We look like animals on the Serengeti. That's how good. So that's how I always know when a recipe on the show is actually good is when the crew doesn't even wait till the segment is over to grab a plastic fork and start mowing on the thing.
1: I love that.
0: Make sure you get that recipe, everybody. It's on stephaniesdish.com. Or I know we posted the segment on the Jason Show YouTube. So you can look for that, too, if you want to see what it looks like.
1: She also made an Italian sub, one that doesn't have an oil based dressing.
0: That was fine.
1: She loved that one.
0: I know she did. That was like the catalyst for that whole segment.
1: Yeah.
0: It was fine. Would I eat it? Hell yeah, it's pasta. It was not out of the two. I much preferred the other one.
1: Okay.
0: Because it has bacon too. The other one had bacon.
1: I mean, stop.
0: Fresh bacon, like not bacon bits. Stephanie like chopped up pig.
1: Oh yeah, that's how I do it too.
0: Oh, you make your like, oh,
1: bacon.
0: Oh
1: yeah, we bake the bacon. Oh. Mm-hmm. I just had a memory. We've got a whole fridge full of bacon right now because I didn't use it all.
0: Salad.
1: I know.
0: Better make a pasta salad. As we said at the top of the broadcast, producer Lauren is filling in because Holly is gone. Why is Holly gone? We're going to talk nicely behind Holly's back when we return. And then coming up in the second hour, we have Am I the Asshat and much more. And then the third, it is a weighty screen, Queens.
2: 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Or you're going, I'm pretty sure the deck is already falling apart. 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
16: 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My talk, everything entertainment.
17: Welcome back, everyone. Beep, beep. That was great, Colleen. That was great trafficking.
18: Makes you,
17: Kenny would be proud.
18: Makes you appreciate Holly more, though. I'm just saying.
17: Mm-hmm.
18: Mm-hmm.
17: Beep, beep. Welcome back to the show, everybody. Speaking of Holly, producer Lauren is filling in, doing an amazing job. Even though she's terrified of us, right, Lauren?
19: Yeah, I haven't said a word since.
17: I know, right?
18: No, we're beasts.
17: I know, beasts. She's read the internet. She's like, oh my God, I got to work with these people. But Holly is not here for a very good reason. She is in New York City to receive a much deserved Gracie Award in radio. The Gracie is like the equivalent is almost like an Emmy. It is a very prestigious award, and Holly is getting it for producing. And so Colleen and I thought, because Holly would never tolerate this if she was here, it is time for Talking Well Behind Her Back.
18: Because everybody knows when people sit in front of you and talk about you, it's sort of like singing the birthday song at Don Pablo's.
17: You're mortified.
18: You're mortified. You don't quite know how to act.
17: Yeah.
18: So we thought, we're just going to talk nice about her because she's not here to feel awkward about it.
17: That's right.
18: But I will
17: just... You begin. You've known her the longest. You begin, my dear friend.
18: I had the great fortune. Holly was my producer on the former Colleen and Bradley show for years. We the management did this thing where they gave her to us and then we fell in love with her. And then they were like, oh, we're going to take her away for a little bit because we need her on some other assignments. And then we were like, no, because we love her so much. And then we got her back. Thank God. Holly is just, she just jumps in and does everything quite expertly without, I don't even know. She just does it without knowing what she's doing. She looks like she knows what she's doing. When she gets a new thing to do, like, for example, when she started doing traffic, she said to me, I'm a little nervous. And then she opened up her microphone and was like Celine Dion doing traffic.
17: Beep, beep. Yeah.
18: It was like she'd been doing it forever. She's just that good. But what really is remarkable about Holly is that Holly makes everybody else better. She is the queen of yes anding. This is a thing that we really started to hone when we did Project Down and Dirty Comedy, when we learned about the art of the yes and building on other people's ideas. She is an expert at that, and she just makes us all sound better.
17: Every day.
18: Every single day.
17: And personally, you guys, you've been, because there are professional friends that, hello, George. Hello, Gracie. You know, and you're just professional friends.
18: Mm-hmm.
17: But you guys, you and Holly, you've been real friends for many, many years.
18: Holly is a real friend. I mean, Holly and I, yes, we have a similar sense of humor, a little off the beaten path. And I will say when I left for that 3-year period where I thought was going to be forever, I was very sad about leaving Holly because I just enjoy creating things with her and I love being around her and we know each other's like. You'll hear it when we're talking, and you know this, Jason, and you and I have this, and where it's like she knows what I'm going to say before I'm going to say it. She knows, she's got my stories logged in her mind. She knows what kinds of things are going to like make me blow up. What's going to drive me crazy. She knows how to get to me, but in a good, like in a loving way. She knows what kinds of stories to bring to the table that I'm going to have a reaction to. She knows how to do that with you too, but she's just really good. She's also a calming force, if I can just say that.
17: Yeah.
18: I mean, you talk about the Holly Roberts boundaries.
17: Oh, I recognized immediately.
18: Oh, she's incredible at it. But the other thing she does so well is, you know, I one of the reasons that I left Midday Radio, is because I am a caregiver for my mother who has Alzheimer's, has dementia. And it's really, really hard when you're in the waking hours to get requests from, you know, I'm fielding requests. I'm in the sandwich generation. I've got my kids and then I've got my mom and I'm doing both. And, you know, so I was just getting, I was overwhelmed. I was incredibly stressed. And there were times where I would get a request in the middle of the day and I would start to kind of panic about it. And Holly would say to me, and I take this, I use this all the time now. She would say, there's literally nothing you can do about this right now. And it was like permission to put something down that was stressing me out. Mm-hmm. And the reality was I couldn't do anything about it in that moment. I couldn't do anything about it. So to just be able to breathe easy in that was it was really incredible. And so that is the kind of, that's the kind of stuff you can't quantify when you are entering somebody for an award for best producer.
17: Mm-hmm.
18: Those things, they don't have a line for that.
17: No, No, there's no blank space to write that.
18: But those are some of the things that make her so absolutely incredible that you don't see on the air.
17: No. And we can't always talk about, well, A, she would never tolerate it.
18: Nope.
17: She would never allow this. She would never allow this. She would roll a commercial right now.
18: 100%.
17: I wanted to. Yeah, yeah. Well, for me, you know, I've never said this out loud. I've said this to her personally, but pulling back the curtain and being real for just a second, it goes without saying that we have been through a rough road the last few months, or the beginning of the year, I should say. Now it's been a few months, but the top of the year was a really rough year with Alexis, and that's not a secret. If it is a secret, where you've been.
18: Apparently some people think it is a secret, but
17: yeah, right. Yeah. Apparently. I will say this, Holly and I, and you'll see where I'm going. Because at first you're gonna be like, where is he going with this? Holly and I were not personally close. She has that relationship with Lex, and I was grateful for that. I was grateful because I wasn't in the building. So I was grateful that Lex had that for her. And I was grateful that Holly had that with Lex, and they had a great relationship, have a great relationship. But because of that and geography, because I'm in another building, I was a little more disconnected from the fun. I was, you know, I get it. I was used to it just because this is the way I've always, with the exception of about a year or two, I have always done the show like this and have navigated it. It seems it would actually be weird now if I was always in the same space with whomever I was doing a show with. But Holly and I were not close. And that is not a referendum. I was so excited to get her from you. I was so excited when they shuffled the deck and Holly agreed to come on with Lex and myself on the show. I was so excited because I always respected her. I respect broadcasters and I love smart people. And Holly was so whip smart. I mean, oh my God, she's still in my life. If I flip through the catalog of my life, of people in my life, she's one of the smartest people in my life still. So that was very exciting to me to be able to work with her in that capacity. But still, like personally, and there was no reason other than what I've just listed. And that brings me to the only positive thing that came from the awfulness of the top of the year was the fact that I grew closer. You know, through crises, you kind of huddle together. It's like two people in a storm shelter. And you're avoiding the tornado in Kansas, and you emerge and you're like, oh, look, blue sky. And you're dirty. You're a little bruised. But you ate those rations together. Whatever you had in the storm cellar, that nasty food, you ate it together and you came out, you emerged and you're closer because you went through something horrendous. That's what happened. That's the only blessing that came from the top of the year. Mm. And I'm so happy. And I texted Colleen at one point and I was just like, because I knew that she knew Holly. And I'm like, I just want Holly to know I'm here and I'm, you know, whatever she needs and vice versa. And Colleen's like, she has you. Don't worry about it. And it's just been a blessing because now we are closer. And it's been one of the great things about this second half of the year is a strengthened relationship with Holly.
18: Yeah.
17: So and she's just the best. She's just the best.
18: She truly is. And I'm so glad that she's going to be nationally recognized for that because she truly is the best. She is accepting a Gracie Award, I believe. Is the luncheon tomorrow? I think
17: it's tomorrow. Yeah.
18: Okay. And it's really cool. I mean, it's a great experience. It's a wonderful thing to kind of be in the company of a lot of other people who are being nationally recognized for being broadcasters. And Holly will downplay it, but I will not.
17: Again, she would be so mad at us right now. 100%. Nobody told her that we did this. She would be so.
18: It's okay. Phil Jones already sent her an email. Oh, no, already sent an email. It's already done.
17: I'm sure.
18: We could not be more proud of her. She deserves this.
17: Yeah. Thus, she got promoted here. I mean, yeah. Again, thus she got promoted to assistant program director.
18: Yeah.
17: And also, you know, the poison is finally setting into the food I've been giving B. Arthur for the last 7 years. Oh. So we got to prepare for that.
18: Okay. You said that out loud, FYI.
17: Oh, whoops. Oh, well. She knows. He looks away and put just, I have a ring that I wear with a little bit of powder. Oh. And I just dip just a little bit sprinkle. Of her soup.
18: That's a little right. dabble, do
17: slowly, ya? Slowly. I've watched Dateline. I know how to do this.
18: Trust
17: and believe. No, but I know she's competition now, but it's so silly. I don't buy into that stuff. I also want to say really quickly before we go, not only is Holly winning something, but my buddy, our buddy, you like her.
18: I love
17: well.
18: Fallon.
17: Our buddy Fallon won a Gracie too. So Fallon, two of my favorite ladies are in New York right now winning much deserved awards. So I'm very, very proud of both of them.
18: I love that. And the Knicks won, and so Holly got her dream.
17: Oh, my God. I want Holly to come back because I just want to hear Holly's stories from being in New York when the Knicks won.
18: Oh, Wednesday is going to be... I'm not putting anything on the grid.
17: No.
18: I'm not planning anything.
17: By the way, because I don't want to forget, and 6 o'clock friends, first hour friends, I want you to set a reminder. We're going to have a really good... Well, today too, but tomorrow... Screen Queens is going to be on fire. I've been working on this for my friend Colleen for a few weeks. Our special guest for the half hour is the executive producer of Bailin' Out Loud, which so many of you watch. It's the number two show on HBO Max. Michael Levitt will be joining us. And Bailin's mom will be joining us at some point, too. I surprised you with that.
18: Oh, my gosh. I love her so much. Yeah, I'm going to need to get her phone number so I can chat with her.
19: What? Wait, did I say that out loud?
17: You said that. We've been saying a lot of things out loud.
18: Whoops.
17: A lot of things out loud. But that's tomorrow at 8, Michael Levitt. Plus, look up Michael Levitt. He was in a partnership with Henry Winkler. Remember all those TV reunions in the early 2000s? Yeah, he did those with Henry Winkler. And he produced the TV Land Awards. And he's friends with... He has worked with everybody in Hollywood, so he also has... The best dish.
18: Yes. Like,
17: the best dish. So that's tomorrow. We're going to take a break. We'll be back right after.
20: 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Lee Finke was raised in Maple Grove, graduated from Bethel, and in 2022 became the first out trans woman to be elected to the Minnesota legislature, representing District 66A in the House of Representatives. In 2023, she was named Minnesota's Woman of the Year by USA Today and has served as chair of the Queer Legislators Caucus and currently serves as the House Chair of the Reproductive Freedom Caucus. In 2023, she was also named a Children's Health Hero by Children's Minnesota, an award given to legislators who champion child health issues at the Minnesota Capitol. Thank you, Lee Finke, and thank you, My Talkers, for listening to Pride Speaks. 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
17: Welcome back, everyone. I forgot that they do that on the afternoon show.
18: Yes.
17: That scared me to death.
18: Lauren, it is all good, girl.
1: Do you guys not do that good.
18: No.
1: I'm scared.
18: No, you're good.
17: Oh, my God, you were great. That's okay. Scared. I was like, oh, my God, are we being invaded? Disclosure
18: day.
17: Because Lauren is breaking into programming. You're fine, girl. That is hysterical. I about peed my pants. I am not joking. I was like, is there a breaking news? Like, are aliens here? Is Lauren getting ready to tell us that our life is over? Oh, Lauren, scared me to death. We got a good email about you, Lauren.
1: Oh, gosh.
17: I know, right?
1: I got some hate emails when I was on BK.
18: Oh, it's fun, right? Isn't that fun?
17: Isn't it fun, Lauren?
1: Is it hate? Are we going to read it
17: online? No. I would never do that to you, Lauren. Oh, I would never, ever do that to you. No, Becky emails us at our show page.
18: Hey, girl.
17: She loves you on the BK show.
1: Becky, where were you last time when I got that hate about saying MN5 instead of Highway 5?
18: Okay.
1: It was thorough. It was I got it. She's driving me insane.
18: Okay.
1: I'm not from Minnesota, also, if that's not a easy
18: thing
1: to figure
18: out. I am from Minnesota, and I don't know that I would have said it right or different. It's fine. People chill. Everybody chill.
1: I made an edit, though, of me saying it, and it was a lot.
17: Did you?
1: Yeah, it was like, I said it like 30 times throughout the 3 hours of saying MN5, so I just...
17: Who cares? Lauren, don't you take that in. Don't you worry about that. It's just... Colleen and I say this all the time. It's just a silly radio show.
18: It's just a radio show.
17: It's just a radio show.
18: I was just telling Lauren in the break, we're pretty chill. People, you know, you might think that this is a real tight operation.
17: Yeah, this is...
18: You might not think that either.
17: Lauren, I hope you have a good time because you're doing a fabulous job.
18: You truly are. Listen,
17: believe me, after years and years of getting hate mail, just don't pay any attention to it.
18: Listen.
17: And if you need it, my mom will attack them publicly because that's Dar's like pastime now.
18: Here's the truth. Here's the truth. I'll just say it. Here's the truth. If people care about you enough to hate you, okay.
17: Yeah, right.
18: Alrighty, yes. cool. Mm-hmm.
17: Or make up wild stories. I'm like, you should write novels. I said that to one woman recently. I said, you should really write short stories because you are making up some fiction in your head.
18: Like, I can't believe you're taking time out of your day to work that
17: worry
18: through.
17: About how Lauren says a highway.
18: Okay.
17: You need to take a ceramics class. Take a
18: you need
17: ceramics
18: to call
17: class.
18: Patrick Swayze.
17: That's right. Lauren is doing the best
18: and get on the pottery wheel.
17: That's right. No.
18: We love you, Lauren. Happy you're here.
17: Forward all those emails to me. I'll respond.
18: He loves to respond.
1: No, they didn't give me access to it, so I don't get to see them. I just hear about it through word of mouth.
17: Lauren,
1: so I'm hearing a condensed version. But
17: Lauren, I sometimes will respond to people just to make Colleen and Holly laugh. Mm-hmm. Like I'll get a horrendous email, and I'll just respond by like, have a blessed day. Mm-hmm. Yeah. If I sign off with have a great summer, you know that I couldn't care less.
18: That's not real. Yeah.
17: No, it's not real. Have a great summer. You beast. Yeah. I did call a woman a beast recently. I love that. That was a woman I told to F off. I'm like, F off, you beast. And then my
18: Jason.
17: Mom
18: like, Jason is so rude. Why is Jason being so mean? You started it. Sorry.
17: That's my favorite thing. Oh, how dare you? Did you read your first email to me? No, but anyway, Lauren, you're doing great. You're doing a fa- I always acknowledge this when we have someone come on. I give you guys, it is so hard to jump on a moving train that is an established show and try to catch up and do a job. And I get it. I have been there. So you don't worry about a thing. If there's a mistake, who gives a rat's rear? It's just a silly radio
19: show.
17: It's
19: just radio. So
17: you're doing a great job. We're lucky to have you. We have just a few minutes.
19: Oh, I'll tell you who's not lucky. Is this what we're going to talk about?
17: This is what we're going to talk about. We can continue in the next hour, but tell people what's going on.
19: Tyra be suing. Tyra Banks is getting all kinds of litigious against Netflix right now because of that docuseries Reality Check Inside America's Next Top Model, which we watched and devoured.
17: Devoured that.
19: She says that she was portrayed in a false and defamatory way. Now, Jason, I'm curious about your thoughts about this, because what kind of at the crux of this is that she says she participated in a 3.5 hour interview, but only 16 minutes made it into the final documentary. What
17: right there,
19: say you about that?
17: Right there, her case will be thrown out. Tyra ain't dumb.
19: Thank
17: she
19: you.
17: Knows how television works.
19: Thank
17: this is
19: you.
17: How... People interview. Let me give you a. We will continue this on the other side of the hour. Let me just give you. Let me give you a apples to green apple analogy. When local news reporters go out, because I know that world, so I'll speak. They will interview a subject, whether it's a politician or a neighbor that witnessed something. They will interview them possibly for 10 to 15 minutes. Do you know how much of that sound they will
19: like
17: maybe
19: a 30 second soundbite? Maybe
17: oh my
19: that's
17: God.
19: Generous.
17: A news story in nowadays, producers like them to run about 1.5 minutes. So that interviewee will maybe get a soundbite or two, and they'll be about 15 seconds.
19: Uh-huh.
17: So Tyra, you're not dumb, and you've been in television for a you know this has no merit. Where I'm sitting, you know how this works.
19: Yeah,
17: you know how this works. You sat down for 3 hours.
19: Mm-hmm.
17: The documentary isn't about you.
19: Yeah, if you want to control how much of your interview gets that, you better produce your own. You better produce your own documentary, girlfriend.
17: That's like the drag queens blaming the edit when they don't like how they look on RuPaul, or housewives don't like what Bravo. No, Bethany used to say this. Nobody put words in your mouth.
19: Well,
17: they are just showing what you did.
19: And that's kind of the irony of this, is that her argument was about how the show was edited, how the show was presented, etc. And now she's getting at them for how it's being edited and presented. Do you see what I'm saying? Like the
17: yes.
19: irony of that
17: yes.
19: is pretty, it's that's pretty rich.
17: It's very rich, especially coming from Tyra. Real talk, Lori and Julia, Hollywood speaking it. You just don't like the way you came across.
19: 1,000%. Well, I will tell you when we come back on the other side of this, the very specific things that she is pulling out to argue about. It's yes. To your point, Jason, that's what she's upset about, is that she doesn't look good in it. But girl, you said those words with your mouth hole.
17: With your mouth hole. Part two of Tyra be suing. Beaches be tripping. Tyra be suing. Plus, second hour also includes Am I the Asshat and more. Like what you hear? Please like and subscribe wherever you get your podcasts. We're going to take a little break. We'll be back after this.
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28: ABC News, I'm Stephanie Officer. In a video on X today, California Governor Gavin Newsom says the DOJ is investigating he and his wife.
29: In recent days, federal agents have knocked on the doors of family, friends, and former employees. Not because they found a crime, because they're simply trying to find one.
28: Newsom claims President Trump is going after him because he's thinking of running for president. Sources familiar with the matter tell ABC News California investigators have been looking into Newsom's wife's taxes. Dangerous heat unfolds across parts of the West Coast.
30: Forecasters are warning of, quote, lethal temperatures that could reach as high as 110 degrees in parts of Northern California. The extreme heat stretching to Oregon and Washington. The National Weather Service says temperatures will stay elevated overnight, offering little relief. And the heat isn't the only concern. Officials are also warning beachgoers along the California coast about dangerous ocean conditions. Hannah Batah, ABC News, New York.
28: This is ABC News.
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11: 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My talk, everything entertainment.
17: We are walking on sunshine on this Monday, June 15th, 2026. Hi, everybody. Welcome to the Jason Matheson Show. I'm Jason. Right over there, say hello once again to my buddy and yours and America's Colleen Lindstrom.
0: Good morning, buddies.
17: Holly is off in New York City winning a big old award, and you just heard her filling in today and tomorrow, our buddy, producer Lauren. Hello, Lauren.
1: Hello.
17: Coming up in just a little bit, part two of Tyra B. Suen. Tyra B. Suen. I will tell you, this is, it's not quite hometown, which, by the way, I have an update on hometown.
0: Oh, I cannot wait for Screen Queens.
17: For Screen Queens. There's so much to get to. But I have a YouTube obsession that if you're not already obsessed with this, my talkers, I know you, and you're going to get on this bandwagon. I stumbled upon it. And anyway, and then Am I the Asshat? That's all coming up. But right now, it's part two of Tyra B. Suen. In hour one, Colleen set the table. Tyra is suing Netflix because she doesn't like the way that she came across in that America's Not Next Top Model documentary series. So now she be suing.
0: She's suing.
17: Okay, so here's part two. What's
0: she suing for? Like, what's the deal? Okay, so she's alleging that they used selective editing and omitted context to create a narrative that she knowingly allowed harmful situations to occur in the show. Okay, so that's like the big kind of the first thing is she's saying Lori and Julia Hollywood speak this. She didn't like the way that they took out things that she said and made it sound like she was fine with the harmful things that were happening on the show.
17: We'll be right back.
0: I mean, honestly, so one of those things, as you'll remember, if you watched the documentary and if you didn't, I'll lay as much context to this as I can. Specifically, the discussion of the former contestant, Shandi Sullivan, who was alleged that she was sexually assaulted during filming in Italy. Tyra Banks is saying that they falsely implied that Tyra herself was aware of and exploited the situation. Fine. But I think what they did, I'm not judge and jury, but I will just say, you know, what happened happened. They shared what happened on the show and they shared what Tyra did on the show, the way she spoke together with Shandi about that incident.
17: Yeah.
0: At the time.
17: Yeah.
0: So I don't really understand what the problem is.
17: What?
0: She just doesn't like it.
17: Okay. Okay. That's a reason to sue? You know how this works?
0: Again, if you want to control the narrative, produce your own documentary.
17: Yes. And if you don't have faith in who did this documentary,
0: then don't do the interview.
17: Then don't participate. I was shocked that she participated.
0: Mm-hmm.
17: Because she, to quote, again, we're quoting Lori and Julia a lot. I have eyes. To quote Lori Barghini, she has eyes. Tyra knows in retrospect how she is portrayed, how she is viewed, especially by, you know, during the pandemic, and the documentary lays this out. During the pandemic, a lot of people discovered America's Top Model. And in that, a lot of young people were looking at Top Model through modern eyes and did not like what they saw. And there were many articles. There were many articles posted about it. BuzzFeed was doing it every day. Tyra knows how she was looking.
0: And that's
17: the whole thing is like you knew what you did. You knew what you were participating in, and you knew the risk. You knew the risk. It's like doing an interview with a print journalist. You know the risk of them interpreting how your inflection and how you say things. It's you're not dumb.
0: Exactly.
17: You're not dumb.
0: So that's So this is what's hard about digesting all of this is because there is no other way to interpret it other than she doesn't like the way that she showed up in this. Here's the other thing she's disputing. She's also disputing that the portrayal of her relationship with Jay Alexander, the judge who had some significant health issues. He had a debilitating stroke. And in talking about it, I believe Miss Jay said Tyra had not reached out to him. Well, she says she did reach out despite the suggestions otherwise. So here's what is weird for me about that. That's a personal thing. Like, that's between you and Jay Alexander.
17: Yeah.
0: That's not Netflix had nothing to do with that. Netflix wasn't indicating that. Jay Alexander was indicating that. So she doesn't like the way she looks in that. And so that is part of the dispute. The entirety of the loss, that's the entirety.
17: Get it.
0: I can't believe she hasn't used that as and like trademarked that, right? Yeah. But the entirety of the lawsuit claims that the documentary damaged her reputation and hurt her business ventures, including negative impacts on her ice cream, her Smize Cream brand.
17: Okay. Which, by the way, is just melted ice cream.
0: That's it. It's just
17: melted unfrozen ice cream. Unfrozen ice cream. So it's liquid.
0: Yep.
17: It's not ice cream.
0: Mm-mm. Check out what she's seeking. She is seeking a jury trial, monetary damages, and restrictions on Netflix's use of her image in connection with the documentary and promotional materials.
17: Well, good luck with that.
0: Jury trial and restrictions of their use of her image in connection with the documentary that she participated in.
17: Willingly.
0: One would think there's some sort of contract she signed about that.
17: Mm-hmm.
0: One would think.
17: Netflix ain't dumb. They have a floor or two of lawyers.
0: They probably.
17: Or three.
0: They probably had her initialing documents right, left, and center. I mean, come on. We are not dumb.
17: Mm-mm.
0: So here's the, and Netflix, you might wonder, has Netflix responded? No. They're saying, Mom, I mean, this is pretty new. I mean, this just broke. This lawsuit was filed on Friday, which I also think is really interesting timing, right? Because what happens on Fridays?
17: Everyone goes to the cabin.
0: Anything But anything you want to bury happens on Fridays.
17: Friday. Yep.
0: Right? So they filed this lawsuit on Friday, but Netflix, so who knows? They haven't maybe had time to put together how they want to respond to this, but they've declined to comment.
17: Or maybe they're just like,
0: This is dumb.
17: This is dumb, and we're not the least bit concerned about this.
0: I just feel like, where can this go? I don't know that it's going to go anywhere, because again, there had to have been a contract.
17: Mm-hmm.
0: And no doubt in that contract, it says something about what they may or may not use.
17: And for the 80th time, she knows television.
0: Thank you.
17: She knows how this works. You're not a newcomer. You know how all of this works. You look at your own show. Look at Model. Do you know how long those confessionals are taped with your participants?
0: Yes.
17: You know how this works. You don't use all the footage. You don't use... And you talk about taking things out of context. Don't sit here and tell me, Princess, that you guys didn't do this for 12 seasons or however long,
0: right,
17: with that show.
0: And
17: now look, that's a show, but wait a minute. No, Jason. It's a reality show. No, I was just going to make a difference between a reality show and a documentary. You're supposed to be showing the truth, Tyra.
0: Mm-hmm.
17: Anyway.
0: The other thing, and this is the part that is galling to me. This is a 3-part docuseries. I think each part of it was like right around an hour. Hey.
17: Yeah.
0: Hi. Each part of it was right around an hour. She says that she herself, they interviewed Tyra for 3.5 hours. And then she was upset that they only used about 16 minutes of footage. Girl, they interviewed you for the entirety of the entire docuseries. Did you think they were going to use more?
17: Well, not only that, but remember, it's a documentary not about you.
0: Yes.
17: It's a documentary about a television show that,
0: right,
17: you were involved with.
0: Yeah.
17: That you hosted, that was yours, not taking any of that away, but it's about more than just you.
0: Yeah.
17: Anyway.
0: I bet this won't go anywhere, but you know what?
17: They'll settle.
0: They'll settle, but we got some mileage out of that conversation.
17: We sure did. Mm-hmm. We're going to take a break when we come back. What is Colleen now scared of? And what am I now obsessed with? Next.
12: Brittany and Kendall. Brittany and Kendall.
13: My stepdad's in town. Him and my mom sleep in my bed sometimes.
14: Oh.
13: Like,
14: that's cool.
13: It's fine.
14: Yeah.
13: Without me, by the way, to be clear.
14: It wasn't weird at all. It was not weird at all until you added the without me.
0: You made it weird here.
13: You made it weird.
14: Not one person was questioning whether or not you were also in said bed.
13: Michael Ganker?
14: Nobody ever thought that.
13: When I said without me.

0: Really?
1: I think so. I wouldn't be comforted by that.
0: I mean, they're the ones that people are rehabbing, they turn the sanctuary. It's unbelievable.
1: Yes.
0: They're just big open concept, and like a lot of times people will make the choir loft their bedroom. I don't know. I'm into it. Would I do it? No. I do think that there is, especially in certain religions, there is sort of a ceremony of de-churching the space, I think, before they'll hand it over. But I think it's beautiful.
1: And I certainly couldn't have Nookie up in the... That would creep me out. I would feel like I was being watched by Moses or something.
0: Listen, I mean, I think you can be watched anywhere.
1: I know, but in a church, I would just be like, no, that would not.
0: I'm just saying our creator created all of that.
1: I know, but still, stained glass and the Nookie, I couldn't do it. No.
0: You know that there is an old convent in downtown St. Paul that is now an inn. And yeah, you can like sleep in the old chapel.
1: I don't mind that per se. But yeah, I couldn't live on one. That's just me.
0: It's called Celeste of St. Paul if you want to sleep in that beautiful,
1: beautiful
0: place. It is gorgeous.
1: Yeah. But you do you, boo-boo. When we come back, a little bit later, would Colleen, I don't want to make fun of Colleen.
0: Oh.
1: But let's just call this Irrational Fears with Colleen Lindstrom.
0: Oh, trust. Added to the list.
1: Yeah, Irrational Fears coming up a little bit later. But next, Am I the Asshat?
2: Where talk is fun.
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2: 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Everything entertainment.
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13: Meet Josh.
14: Hi, everybody.
13: Josh is a high school basketball player, solid shooter, great teammate.
14: Hey, don't forget my tenacious D.
13: And he's my son.
14: Uh-huh.
13: So, what does Josh do to be the best basketball player he can be?
14: I play tennis.
13: Studies show that student athletes here in Minnesota who play more than one high school sport are more likely to excel. 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
14: Don't get me wrong. 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
13: So when the new season begins, Josh isn't burned out on basketball. He's eager to play. And you can see the difference in his game.
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7: Welcome back, everyone. It's the Jason Matheson Show, starring Colleen Lindstrom, starring Holly Roberts, and you. Holly's off for the next couple days, getting a big old award, the Gracie Award. In New York, producer Lauren filling in. It's time for Am I the Asshat? We pull these directly from the uber popular Reddit thread, Am I the A-hole? But we change it for obvious reasons. I have Mondays. Colleen, are you ready?
8: I am as ready as I'll ever be.
7: Okay, here we go.
8: Lay it on me.
7: And my talkers, stand by to give us a call, 651-641-1071 to the A-hole hotline. But do not call yet. Do not call Lauren yet.
8: Wait until you hear
7: the scenario.
8: Yes.
7: Am I the a-hole for putting a number on how often we have to have sex? My husband and I have been together for 12 years, married for 8. Somewhere in the last 2 years, our sex life basically flatlined. We're talking maybe once every couple months. And every time I brought it up, he gently say he was tired or stressed or we'll get to it. And we never get to it. So I stopped being gentle. I told him I needed us to be intimate at least once a week and that I wanted it on the calendar like anything else that matters. Actually, on our shared calendar. Well, he was horrified. He was mad. He said putting it in writing makes it feel like a chore and that kills the spontaneity. And that I'm treating him like a task on a to-do list. My response was, what spontaneity? There hasn't been any in 2 years. I told him a scheduled yes is better than a spontaneous never. He thinks I'm being cold and transactional about something that should be romantic. I think I'm the only one actually trying to fix it, and I'm frustrated. My best friend says I'm being too controlling. My sister says he's lucky I didn't leave. My husband has now done it twice and admits it was fine, which is somehow the most insulting thing he could have said to me. But now I am wondering, am I really being an a-hole?
8: Oh, wow.
7: 651-641-1071, 651-641-1071.
8: I feel like that is an interesting question to be asking yourself. If it makes you an a-hole for talking about your needs and desires. Do you see what I'm saying? I just think the question is interesting. I mean, my real take is, sounds like the two of you are not on the same page. And that might be an invitation for some more questions. I mean, I just don't feel like it's black and white. Mm-mm. I don't feel like it's that you're right and he's wrong or vice versa. I feel like, you know, people's engines rev in different ways and that's part of navigating a relationship. And maybe there's an opportunity for some more discussion of what else might be going on and how else you might address this. I just, it's interesting to me that the original poster is asking the question, am I the asshat for requiring that?
7: My read on this is, I think she would have been fine because she seemed very steadfast in, hey, I have an action plan.
8: Yeah.
7: And we're going to do this. I think what made her question is that last paragraph where he said,
8: it's fine.
7: It was fine.
8: Yeah.
7: They did it a couple times and he was like, yeah, I did it. And it was fine. I don't know. I don't think she's the asshat.
8: Yeah.
7: I don't think she is. I think she identified a problem.
8: Yes.
7: And he didn't have a solution. And she came up with one. And if he didn't like it, it's like deciding what's for dinner. You can't, you know, do we get sandwiches? No. Well, then do you have an idea? Because I just proposed one. So you better come up with an idea.
8: Mm-hmm.
7: If he's not coming up with an idea, why? And she's advocating not only for herself, but for the relationship. Why is she the a-hole there?
8: So, yeah, I guess to your point, yes, I think you're right. Like, is she an ass? Is that what we're, I mean, if that's what we're asking, are you an asshat for saying what you need? No. You're not an asshat for that. Like, to your point, throwing the plan out there, that's
7: not going to fix itself.
8: That's not asshat behavior. That's not asshat behavior. What is interesting to me is how much more there is. I just don't feel like it's that easy. I don't feel like it's like either you're an asshat or you're not an asshat. I don't think it's ever asshat behavior to say, hey, this is what I need more of. And this is my plan for us to work on that. That's not asshat behavior. So no. So the answer to the question, am I the asshat, is no.
7: Now,
8: the rest of the conversation is there's a lot happening that needs
7: a lot
8: that could be addressed. I also, I don't know, this is just me. I have a hard time with other people weighing in on that.
7: What do you mean?
8: At the very end, she said, what did she say?
7: Oh, the sister and the
8: yes.
7: mother. Oh, yeah. My best friend says I'm controlling my, and I'm paraphrasing.
8: Yeah.
7: Best friend says she's controlling, and my sister says he's lucky I didn't leave.
8: I'm like, I don't feel like it's helpful to have other people in your ear around what is actually between you and your significant other.
7: That
8: makes you an asshat. She didn't ask, but that's what I got to say about that.
7: Like, look, I'm under no illusions. Like, I think he's going to dinner tonight with his friends. Like, go vent about me to your friends. That's what your friends are for.
8: Yeah.
7: I don't know. Yeah, maybe. I guess I wouldn't be bothered. I'm thinking about this. I would want him to have someone. I would want Colin to have someone, and he does, to be able to vent. I'm like, girl, we haven't had Nookie since Richard Nixon was president. I'm not a crook. But you know what I mean? I would want him. So I'm thinking about that aspect now. Now, look. If he told
8: But bringing
7: his mom,
8: it into the argument, that to me is that's
7: it.
8: Where it's asshat behavior.
7: Yeah.
8: Bringing that into the discussion. No. No, because there's two of you in the relationship. I don't need to know what Susie Q thinks.
7: Oh, you mean like when they were arguing if she said, well, my sister says I should leave you.
8: Yes.
7: Oh, yeah.
8: Ew.
7: I would not enjoy that.
8: No.
7: Oh, I would shut down. Oh, look, I'd be like,
8: mm-mm.
7: Do you think I care what Raquel thinks? Raquel.
8: What a name to pull out of the hat.
7: What a name to pull.
8: Yeah, that's interesting. This is an interesting one.
7: Mm-hmm. Yeah.
8: I am feeling like, but in general, to answer the actual question, see, this is how you know that this is all happening live, because we have to noodle it.
7: Yeah.
8: To answer the actual question.
7: The actual question.
8: Is she an asshat for trying to solve what she believes is a problem in their marriage? No.
7: And I second that. No. But like a lot of this, like a lot of these scenarios, there's another page or four of this book.
8: It's an asshat onion.
7: Here's the verdict.
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10: 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Even Nehemiah or whoever. 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
7: Welcome back. We're so glad you're here. Hope you're having a really good start to the week. Okay, it's time for Irrational Fears with Colleen Lindstrom.
8: Jason?
7: Mm-hmm.
8: It's actually completely rational. Okay. Because, okay, do you remember the Neverending Story?
7: Yeah.
8: Do you remember the only part of the movie that I remember, which is when the horse...
7: Flying dog?
8: Okay, that actually was pretty cool.
7: Okay.
8: No, when the horse gets stuck in the quicksand in the sad forest... Okay. And then, I mean, I can't even talk about it. I'm still traumatized from that in my childhood.
7: Oh my God.
8: At that time, quicksand became, I think, everybody's fear.
7: I don't know if that's accurate. Go ahead.
8: It was 1,000% accurate. Thank you very much. I am talking about when Artax, the horse, got
7: right.
8: stuck in
7: You're
8: the
7: right.
8: quicksand
7: right.
8: in the
7: sorry.
8: Swamp
7: right.
8: of sadness.
7: You're right.
8: And I'm sorry. Okay. Spoiler alert.
7: Yeah.
8: The horse yeah. dies. It's yeah. awful. It's terrible. It's awful. It's traumatic. It's bad.
7: Mm-hmm. I love horses.
8: Okay. I need to tell you about a real life story that happened earlier this month that probably completely escaped your attention.
7: Was it about horses?
8: Nope. It's about a 68-year-old Minnesota woman by the name of Catherine Wassner.
7: What up, girl?
8: Hey, girl, and thank God we can say this. She was in northern Minnesota, and I actually don't quite know exactly what happened. Her vehicle apparently became stuck, and she slipped into a mud hole while she was trying to get around it.
7: Okay.
8: And then she got out of her car. And her human body got stuck in the mud like it was quicksand. So here's what happens. So she was last seen on July 3rd. And then she was the subject of an endangered missing person alert because she had medical concerns and she had none of her personal belongings with her. These two guys, Adam Sandbeck and Mike Gravelin, they were out riding their ATVs near Hackensack 3 days later on June 6th. And they saw this stranded van and they thought, they were like, oh, what happened? And then they saw a body in the puddle next to the car. And as they approached, they did not think that the body was alive. And they heard, help me. And it was the woman stuck in the mud. Why are you not scared right now?
7: I'm just listening.
8: She had only part of her face visible above the surface, and they sprung to action and they got rescue
1: people there to rescue her. It took a half hour to get her out of the mud. She had been trapped for 3 days, lying on her back in the mud.
7: Three days.
1: She is expected to make a full recovery.
7: Thank goodness.
1: She was about 100 miles from her home. They are not, at least at this point, sure how she ended up in such a remote location. The two guys, though, that were out on their ATV, they were like, yeah, we don't ever take that trail. We do this. We ATV all the time. But we just decided, like, hey, let's go down this trail. We never go on this trail. And like all the unexpected decisions they made led them to this woman who had been missing and stuck in the mud for 3 days.
7: Okay.
1: I am now afraid of mud.
7: Okay.
1: I fear mud.
7: No, but it's not really quicksand.
1: Well, I mean, it's like the Minnesota version of quicksand.
7: Got it. Okay.
1: Because she said it was like quicksand.
7: So now your fear of quicksand has transferred into a form of mud.
1: Really, any wet dirt thing? Situation.
7: Situation.
1: Mm-hmm.
7: Okay.
1: I'm going to steer clear.
7: Of that.
1: Of that.
7: Okay. I hear you. I'm here for you.
1: Thank you.
7: Can I lay down some quicksand fun facts for you?
1: Well, I'm going to step back from it, but yeah.
7: Okay. You can't actually sink completely. This has been provided to me by Phil Jones, the law firm of Phil Jones, LLC.
1: Thank you, sir.
7: Quicksand is denser than the human body. And due to buoyancy, you will only sink to your waist and then you'll float. Does that make you feel better?
1: No, because I'm still like, I'm still stuck.
7: Okay. Then this next fun fact about quicksand won't make you feel any better.
1: I don't think the quicksand is going to make me die. I think the fact that I'm stuck is going to make me die.
7: Where's my? Let me put on some quicksand fun fact music.
1: Oh, please do. Okay, next.
7: I don't like this music.
1: Oh,
7: here we go.
1: Oh, something more chipper for quicksand chat. Got it.
7: Here we go. Struggling makes it worse. Panicking and thrashing about applies stress, causing the mixture to behave more like a liquid. Slow, deliberate movements help, Colleen. So remember that as you're sinking.
1: Best of
7: Slow,
1: luck.
7: Slow, deliberate movements.
1: Okay, I think I saw once on a survival show that what you're supposed to do, Jason, correct me if I'm wrong. I don't know if you've got this.
7: Let me look. Let me pull up my
1: This might be against instinct, but my understanding is you're supposed to get horizontal by bicycling your legs.
7: Stand by.
1: I right?
7: You're kind of right.
1: Okay, keep going. Okay.
7: Under the category of best way to escape quicksand.
1: Thank you.
7: If you ever get stuck, stay calm and lean back to distribute your body weight over a larger area. Slowly wiggle your legs back and forth to create gaps for water to enter. So, gap, let water enter.
1: Noted. Lean back.
7: Gap.
1: Okay, right now,
7: wiggle.
1: My right, top
7: got that.
1: Three.
7: Instead of stop, drop, and roll, lean back, gap,
1: wiggle. Calmly. Do all of this calmly.
7: Yeah.
1: Right now, my top three fears at this precise moment are sinkholes, quicksand, and mud. That's all.
7: Have you been affected by any of these things in your life that I don't know
1: about?
7: Not
1: yet, but it's important to stay aware of wet dirt.
2: What's the mud coming in?
7: Thank you. Thank you, Lauren.
2: I get the sinkhole. I get the quicksand. Mud, though, I'm a little stuck on.
1: This lady was stuck in a mud puddle. This is her thing. It was like quicksand, but it was a big mud puddle. Okay.
7: Hold on a minute.
1: I don't need any of this in my life.
7: I know.
1: You know what my biggest irrational fear is, though.
2: A riptide.
1: Oh, well, now I got a new one unlocked. Oh, no. Thanks, Lauren.
2: Well, when you were saying lean back and kick horizontally, you were kind of giving riptide
1: tips. Is that
2: tips.
1: A riptide tip,
2: yeah,
1: too?
2: Yeah. Supposed to swim like parallel to it.
1: I don't go into large bodies of water.
2: No.
7: What's the chances of being stuck in mud like quicksand?
1: Well, this is not going to help me at all.
3: The chances of getting stuck in mud like quicksand are actually quite low. While walking through deep, sticky mud can be difficult and you might lose a boot, it's very rare for mud to act like the deadly sinking quicksand depicted in movies. In reality, human bodies are less dense than quicksand or thick mud, so you naturally float on top rather than sinking completely to the bottom. The primary danger is just getting stuck and dehydrated if you don't receive help.
1: This is what happened to Catherine Wassner, you guys. It is a miracle she is with us.
7: It is a miracle. Catherine, I'm so glad you're with us.
1: 68-year-old Catherine Wassner, we hope for your full recovery. That's the thing. Is like, I'm not actually worried about it. It's the what happens once you get stuck. Because if you get stuck, you're screwed.
7: Yeah.
1: Mm-mm.
7: You're just afraid of the dehydration and that Matt's not going to find you.
1: It's really better to just stay home.
7: That's my feeling.
1: What I'm learning.
7: I don't like to leave my basement, for heaven's sake.
1: Seriously. Do you know what my biggest irrational fear is? This is a long-standing irrational fear.
7: I actually don't know this. We're dear friends. I don't know this about you. What is it?
1: I am terrified of windmills. I detest large wind turbines, which...
7: You and our president.
2: What's going on?
1: If you're clocking it, you guys, I do a lot of driving down 35W to go to Iowa to visit my kid, and there is a very traumatic stretch for me.
7: Why?
2: Are you afraid it's coming undone?
1: Thank you, Lauren. Yeah. Thank you for understanding how my brain works.
2: Have you seen the show, the Fallon show?
1: No.
2: Dynasty, I think?
1: No.
2: Oh, don't watch one of the episodes. It's about a windmill, wind turbine.
1: See,
7: Lauren, you're not helping this
2: pause.
1: One of those things gets dislodged. It's going to careen through the air and impale me in my vehicle, and I'm not interested.
2: Halt the brakes.
1: Thank you.
7: Wow. We just went through a time here. Windmills, quicksand, and more. Our third hour begins with a very active Screen Queens, a documentary that had my mouth agape for a half hour. Next.
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14: ABC News, I'm Stephanie Officer. President Trump is in France for the G7 World Leaders Summit, fresh off his announcement that the U.S. and Iran have reached a ceasefire agreement. ABC's Karen Travers reports from Geneva.
15: The deal, according to the president, would reopen the Strait of Hormuz and lift the U.S. blockade on Iranian ports, a return to the status quo before the war. It opens a 60-day window to negotiate the end of the war and Iran's nuclear program.
14: Eight people were killed in the B-52 bomber crash at Edwards Air Force Base in California. Deputy Commander for the 412th Test Wing, Colonel James Hayes, says they're not sure yet what caused that crash, but a lengthy investigation will get underway after next of kin are notified. The crash happened shortly after takeoff around 11:20 a.m. local time. Colonel Hayes says the crash is contained on the runway.
16: This was a mixed crew. This was a mixed crew of military, government civilians, and government contractors.
14: This is ABC News.
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20: Hey, good morning and welcome to The Mediocre Show. That is Donna and Steve. Hey, Steve.
29: Hey, good morning, Donna. Come on, not mediocre. We're starting the week. Starting the week strong.
20: We're coming in hot, the as best, the kids say.
29: Welcome to the best radio show in Minnesota and parts of Ohio and Washington on the weekends. That's how you got to sell it.
20: Okay. All right. Okay. Sorry. My bad.
29: It's okay, Donna. It's okay. You're doing great.
20: Thanks, man.
29: Yeah, it's really nice to talk to you today.
20: Thank you.
29: Everything get all figured out this morning? You doing okay?
20: What do you mean?
29: Just your stuff. You got everything figured out?
20: Yeah. Went for a walk with the neighbors and the dogs and had book club last night. The Knicks won. I mean, what more can a girl want?
29: Hang on. Did you go to a book club?
20: I did.
29: Did I know about this book club?
20: No, because I have never been a part of this book club. But because I read the book, a couple of neighbors who are part of the book club said, "Why don't you come? Everybody's invited."
29: What book?
20: Nothing you'd be interested in.
29: I assumed as much, but still, for the sake of the audience, they might like to know what book.
20: It is Nobody's Girl by Virginia Roberts Dufresne. Oh. You know, it's that Epstein thing.
29: Oh, that one.
20: Yeah. It's a tough read. Some people didn't finish it because it was too difficult to read some of the information.
29: Do you all Do you think that you will stay in this book club with them, or was this a one-time cameo appearance?
20: Yeah, I'll probably go. The next time we'll be on a cruise, so I won't make it to that one. Although everyone is talking about that book, The Correspondent. I'll probably read the book anyway.
29: Okay.
20: And then I'll jump back in September. Okay. I'm trying to get a watch club going.
29: Oh.
20: Coming up at 11 o'clock, I have got to tell you about the craziest thing that I watched on Netflix. It was so disturbing and so out there, but I couldn't look away. I had to watch. Okay, it's a documentary.
29: 11 o'clock?
20: Yeah, I think I put it in the 11.
29: I don't see it there. I'm going to put it there.
20: What are you talking about?
29: I don't see it there.
20: Oh,
29: I have an,
20: no.
29: I have an Interstellar thoughts and news on Michael.
20: Maybe I'll do it somewhere
29: Donna
20: sooner.
29: Watch something on Netflix. That'll remind us.
20: Yes, and I am watching Interstellar. I'm watching it in increments. I'm doing it for you.
29: Not a great way to do that.
20: It's so not interesting. And there's so many people in it. So many, like, really good actors.
29: Good actors?
20: Yes. Yeah. It's a great cast. I didn't know Timothée Chalamet was in this. You
29: That's
20: never
29: a
20: said
29: kid,
20: that.
29: Right?
20: Yes, he's just a little baby.
29: Yeah. I don't love the incremental watch of Interstellar. I get that it's long. I think it's meant to be enjoyed as one full thing.
20: Enjoyed
29: and I'm also
20: is a very key word misused.
29: I knew it. I just, why did we
20: God,
29: do this?
20: It's just so boring. Okay.
29: No, it's so great. It's so moving. And there's constant music. It's constantly driving you forward. The stakes are high. What is your setting when you're watching Interstellar? Be very specific, please.
20: Sitting on my couch looking at my television.
29: That's it? No laundry folding?
20: No, I can't because I'm like, I don't even know what these people are talking about.
29: How far into the movie are you?
20: I think I have an hour and 20 minutes left. They're up in the sky, and they're up in the sky. They've gone through the wormhole, and they're running away from waves, big giant waves. Yeah. And the daughter is now all grown up, and blah blah. Yeah. And she's working with Michael Caine on something. He's in a wheelchair.
29: Yes.
20: I just, the whole beginning of the movie, I'm like, what are they talking about? What is this weird math stuff?
29: Yeah,
20: it's so slow.
29: It's heady. It's a heady movie.
20: It's painful. Like, it hurts my head. When he says heady, he means you're going to have a heady achy.
29: You know, this is fair, though, because every day you'll recommend, there's a movie and you're like, Steve, this is not for you.
20: Right.
29: It's just, you can't handle this. I now think I can classify, there's a different genre of movies that I can safely, equally judgmentally as you say to me about other things, just say, you can't handle this. You're not
20: Yeah. Well, I'm surprised that you are into something like this.
29: Yeah.
20: Because you seem like a guy who wants to escape and be like, woo, comedy, musical. And this is, like, complicated.
29: I love sci-fi stuff. I love futuristic. Yeah. I love the concept of, like, anything space-ish
20: yes.
29: I'm interested
20: and
29: in.
20: And that's a what do you call, blind spot for me.
29: Yeah.
20: I have no idea. I did not know, first of all, that wormhole was one word. And I don't even know what that is. I had to Google it.
29: That's okay.
20: And I'm not even sure they really exist. It's just kind of a concept.
29: Sort of a theory, right?
20: Yes. Yes. Exactly. Anyway.
29: Hypothetical passage through space-time that creates a shortcut across the universe.
20: Yeah.
29: You know what, Donna?
20: What?
29: You don't need to finish this one.
20: No. I'm finishing it now.
29: Please don't.
20: It's getting kind of better as it goes, I guess. No, I'm in it now.
29: This would be like me coming back after watching, what's the Kate Hudson movie you always tell me to watch?
20: Oh, Almost Famous. So good.
29: And then just being like, this is giving me a heady, achy.
20: No, different.
29: Boring.
20: No, because that's light. This is like math and science, two of my weakest subjects, by the way, and space, which I know nothing about. It's just crazy, but go Knicks. Woo! Watch the whole game.
29: But go Knicks. That's amazing. Right, yeah, Kay, yeah. Congratulations to the New York Knicks. A comeback victory.
20: So good.
29: Yet again to win their first NBA championship in 53 years. Yeah. Donna, the first one, your memories.
20: You're so funny, Steve.
29: That's not real, though. Anyway, they won. And it was great. They had to come back in all four of their games by at least all four of their wins by at least double digits.
20: Comeback kids.
29: Including, of course, game four when they came back by from 29 points down.
20: Yeah.
29: The largest NBA Finals comeback ever. It was cool. It was really cool. Some New Yorkers, you know, tried to burn the city down kind of a thing.
20: Yeah. And they had, people were injured and all sorts of stuff. But for those of you who, you know, celebrated appropriately, very happy for you. A bunch of players, by the way, going to be on the Tonight Show tonight.
29: Oh, that's great.
20: Yeah.
29: Yeah, that'll be fun. Team USA had a great start to the World Cup as well.
20: Oh.
29: They won 4-1. From what I can gather, Donna, that was the most goals they've ever scored in a World Cup game.
20: Really?
29: Yeah. And you know what I'm going to do for us?
20: What?
29: You know what I'm going to have ChatGPT do for us?
20: I don't know.
29: How about... I'll have a little explanation of like the World Cup and how it works. Because I don't know. This happens every 4 years. We won the game. And then I heard, we're not playing again for another 6 days in Seattle. Game one was in L.A. Now it's going to Seattle. It's all over the country. I'm gonna have a little. I think a lot of us, even avid sports fans, could use a refresher on how is this functioning here? Because there's group play. And then it goes into a single elimination style tournament. So I'll get us a little refresher breakdown. What's the prompt I should give ChatGPT? Explain how the World Cup works to me like I'm blank.
20: Five.
29: Five?
20: No, don't do five. Do 12. Like I'm a 12-year-old.
29: Boy or girl, doesn't matter. There is no, it's sports welcome all.
20: That's right.
29: All right.
20: All right.
29: Coming up at 10:30 today. We're going to play the College Pop Culture Knowledge. Coming up today at 11:30, we're going to play Whose Voice Is It Anyway? When we come back, the World Cup refresher. Also, I've got a couple of travel-related topics for you.
20: Oh, I love travel.
29: You love travel. Everybody calls you traveling, Donna.
20: That's right.
29: And there are two trends out there, one that is hotel hopping and one that has to do with the books that you read. I will explain that. We'll get the World Cup breakdown when we come back, Donna, Steve. My talk.
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2: Hot take.
3: Yeah.
2: Being an identical twin only should apply to kids. 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I don't.
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2: It's like.
3: Hot take.
2: Remember when Obama said ketchup is for children?
3: Yeah.
2: Identical twins are for children.
3: Got it.
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11: Hey, it's Donna and Steve. You know, this isn't actually live right now. I'm a television star, I've been told. I need my beauty sleep.
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11: Not sure we needed to go there. 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
20: Hey, guys. Welcome back. Thank you for listening. It is Donna and Steve.
11: Hey. All right. Here we go. The World Cup is going on right now, and Team USA off to a good start. They won their first match. I think we call it a match, Donna.
20: Sure. I think match sounds right.
11: I feel like we need a refresher as to how this works, how many games, how long is this lasting, et cetera. So we asked the old AI and said, all right, explain this to us like we're 12 years old. And here's what they say. Think of the World Cup like a giant school tournament. But instead of schools, it's countries.
20: Oh.
11: First, countries have to qualify. So most countries don't automatically get in. They play games in their region, Europe, South America, Africa, Asia, etc. The host country, North America, gets automatic spots. So this year that's USA, Canada, and Mexico because we're hosting it all together. 48 teams are in the World Cup, Donna. Say 48 teams.
20: 48 teams.
11: Now imagine 48 kids split into 12 tables of four. Okay. Each table is called a group. Group A, B, C, all the way through group L. Each team plays the other three teams in their group one time. So every team gets three games in the group stage.
20: Already hurting.
11: All right?
20: Yep. No.
11: Donna, come on. No, you're watching Interstellar.
20: No,
11: stay with it.
20: Hurts my head.
11: Please, Donna.
20: I don't want to play.
11: This is good. It's good for
20: not
11: your brain.
20: Like
11: Donna,
20: okay.
11: Dementia, we have to fight it. This is how we fight it.
20: All right.
11: You earn points in the group stage. We won. Team USA won. We got 3 points for that first win. Had it been a tie, we would have had one. Had we lost, 0 points. So now we have won. From each group, the top two teams move on automatically. Okay?
20: Okay.
11: So we have those 12 groups. We start with 48 teams. Two teams from each group will move on. We'll have 24 teams. Then there's also eight best third place teams that get in. So 32 teams total in the next round.
29: All right, let me do this. Let me.
20: I quit.
29: Explain it to me.
20: We don't,
29: like
20: nobody
29: I'm
20: cares.
29: Five.
20: Don't care anymore.
29: And only have 10 seconds. Okay.
20: And you're drunk.
29: And I'm drunk. Okay. And also I'm drunk. Okay. World Cup equals countries playing soccer musical chairs. First, everybody gets a few games. Then the bad teams leave. Then it's one loss and you're out. Last team left wins big shiny trophy. Also, drink some water. Maybe eat something salty or carby. And do not text your ex or anything or order anything expensive.
20: It does not say that.
29: It does.
20: Wow. Okay.
29: So there you go, guys.
20: All right.
29: No need to tune into ESPN at all. We just broke it all down for you.
20: You're welcome.
29: I have a travel trend, Donna. A new travel trend I hadn't seen before. Seems a little chaotic to me, but it's called hotel hopping. Expedia has seen an uptick in this, where essentially what's happening is people are scheduling trips where they bounce from one to another to another. And the idea being that, hey, we're out of the house, we've already scheduled a trip, now let's book another hotel and another hotel. Now, this is not just like, hey, we're in Topeka, we've wanted to go to Topeka, let's do the Holiday Inn, and then let's do the Motel 6. This is more like, oh, cool, we're in this general area, what if we stayed in this part of the state for these first 3 days, then rent a car, travel to the other part, get into another hotel, then travel a little more, get to another hotel. We're already out. We've done the biggest part, which is maybe flying to our destination. Now let's maximize the general region where we are, check things off, switch hotels, and then go home.
20: Okay. I feel like I did this on a road trip to South Dakota. I think I stayed at four different hotels.
29: Yeah, you kind of did. You're right.
20: Yeah. So you just stop, see this, stay the night, get up early, drive. Stay at an Airbnb.
29: Yeah.
20: Yeah, I like it. I don't like the way you say Topeka.
29: What do you say, Topeka?
20: I just say...
29: All right, I would say, let's go to Topeka.
20: Okay, you and say, I'd say Topeka. Let's go to Topeka. Wait, let's go to Topeka. And you're like, Topeka. Let's go to Topeka.
29: Pronounce Topeka.
20: And I say Kansas. Topeka. Topeka.
29: Hang on. Explain it to me like I'm...
20: Five and drunk.
29: And drunk. And again, if you're a child out there, please don't drink. Topeka. Like ta plus P, like I have to pee, then ka.
20: Topeka.
29: Not Topeka. Not Topeka. Just Topeka. Topeka.
20: Yeah, Topeka.
29: Well, I'm sorry, Donna.
20: It's fine.
29: You seem like you're in a bit of a mood right now. You're just sort of coming out firing. It's Monday.
20: This is what we do on this show. I'm sorry. Every time I say something like Larry
29: Florida with Jeremy for oranges. And then you're like, what accent? I'm going to get a coffee. I don't hear it. Mary, you'll never guess. He's at it again. Oh, that's fun. People like fun, and people are having fun.
20: Happy
29: wow, Steve.
20: Monday. Wow.
29: Have you heard about this travel trend, Donna? Here's another travel trend. It's summertime. We're talking travel. The beach read vacation.
20: No.
29: Becoming a bit of a travel trend. Here again, Expedia, they say that they're, according to their summer travel report, they say beach readaways happen to be one of the trends shaping. Wow, I got it. I have it. Beach readaways are one of the trends shaping summer travel. So the idea is that people are building trips around reading escapes. So these could be like beachy, quiet, cozy, pretty places where the vacation vibe is just like, look, I'm chilling here. I came here to read. I didn't come here to go on a roller coaster. I didn't come here to go on a hike. I am here because it has good reading ambiance.
20: Yes, I love it. Like beach vacations in general. You know, I have a few people in my life, they cannot sit on a beach and just look at the ocean or read a book. They have to be doing some kind of historical research, sightseeing.
29: Yeah.
20: If there's not a plaque to read, they're not happy.
29: Oh, that's that, are you a plaque reading person? That's a good question.
20: That is a good question.
29: When you see a plaque, do you read a plaque? Or do you walk past the plaque and think, hi, that was a plaque back there?
20: Yeah, I have a friend who said his wife is like that. He's like, she's a plaque reader. You know how we talk about lid lickers?
29: Yes, of yogurt lids.
20: People who lick their yogurt lid? Ew. Yeah, she's a plaque reader.
29: You know, some people love plaques, man. I think I read about 35 to 45% of plaques I pass. And if I'm in a heavy plaque situation, that number is going to go down because I'm like, there's so many plaques. If it's a tray at like some sort of historic trail, every third plaque feels

0: you know, that has a plaque attached to it. And you're like, I guess I got to read this plaque now. And, you know.
1: How about making plaques with text on it?
0: So cool.
1: Who are these people that say, I think I know what my next job's going to be. I'm going to inscribe upon a plaque?
0: Yeah. I think they go to a trophy shop.
1: They probably start out at things remembered in the mall.
0: That's right.
1: Engraving, entry-level engraving job.
0: We forget.
1: Yeah, sadly,
0: never
1: ironically.
0: Forget things remembered.
1: Oh, geez,
0: what a place, man. Huh?
1: Those people are just having a nice day. As we mentioned before, at 10:30, we're going to play the College of Pop Culture Knowledge. At 11:30, we're going to play Whose Voice Is It Anyway? A celebrity voice guessing game. So that'll be a lot of fun. That's where, Donna, that's where you have your Netflix crazy thing that you watch at 11:30.
0: Okay. Thank you.
1: You're doing so great right now.
0: I'm doing so much better than I thought I would be.
1: People have been clapping right now.
0: Thank you, everyone. Please be seated.
1: I have a six-year-old at a basketball camp right now.
0: No way!
1: I have a 13-year-old who rode up early to go to his basketball camp, which happens right after. And then the two older girls, the two girls, are at a all-week dance auditions from 9 a.m. until 4 p.m.
0: Oh, my God,
1: Thursday.
0: Are you in heaven?
1: Well, I'm on the air with you right now. I'm always in heaven when I'm working, Donna. I love to work! I like working with you! We'll take a break.
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4: Donna, you're the best.
5: Thanks.
4: No, you're supposed to say, oh, Steve, you're the best.
5: No, probably won't do that.
4: Okay, how about a compromise? Say, these are the best. These replayable segments that we liked from today's show.
5: But you just said that.
4: I know, I'm the best.
5: Okay. Guys, Rocco is just here.
6: Oh, that's cool.
5: He made us a brand new open for the College of Pop Culture Knowledge. He's about to move it into the button bar. I don't know where.
6: Now, is he here for a live reaction? Did he leave?
5: He was.
6: Okay.
5: But he walked out for a second. I don't know where he's going to put it, though. Do you? Come on, man. Let's go. Should I just hit the regular one?
6: No, you should bring him back in. This is so close.
5: All right, you guys talk about okay.
7: Does he have it in the library already? I can look it up here really quick if I scroll all the way down.
6: Well, but if we get, you look there. If we get him over here, we could get him really upset and irritated, which is always kind of a fun thing.
7: I don't want him to get too clompy, you know what I mean?
6: Not this early in the morning. No. Hey, by the way, we had a couple people who were emailing saying, help me with that national anthem.
5: All
6: who
5: right,
6: was that?
5: Putting it in.
6: Rascal Flatts? No, that was Dan and Shay.
5: So good.
6: Then Julie saying, OMG, that was amazing. I'm bawling.
5: Oh, I know. Wasn't it just so flawless?
6: Yeah, it was.
5: Flawless. They didn't try. You know, they didn't go over the top or anything, but their voices are just so beautiful together.
6: Yes, sometimes people will do that, and it's you can sense, hear the yearn.
5: The yearn.
6: In their voice. You got to dial back the yearn.
5: I can't remember the last time I said yearn.
6: No, okay, so is Rocco in the room for us to live react?
5: No, I told him to come.
6: Why? This is a problem.
7: And I'm looking at the grid. I'm looking at the library right now in our system. He still has not put it in yet.
5: Come on, Rocco. He was in the process of doing it when I walked in there. Okay. Do we have someone on the line?
7: We do have someone on the line. He just put it in right
6: now. Okay,
5: right,
6: here we
5: ready?
6: Go. Ladies and gentlemen, let's hear the new one.
7: Let me put it on the hockey's page. Here we go. 3, 2, 1.
8: Game start. C-O-P-C-K. C-O-P-C-K. C-O-P-C-K. C-O-P-C-K.
9: College of Pop Culture Knowledge.
5: I love it. It's now, like, pata.
6: Oh, let's compare it to the old one, too. Let's hear the old one, Donna. Can you play the old one?
5: Nope, he replaced it right on top of the old one.
7: Yep, it's, yeah.
6: Oh, it's gone? The other one's gone?
5: It's gone, sir. It's hey, Rocco.
6: Rocco, my God, man. What happened? Now, this was, Rocco, this was not, was this something that we asked for? I forget.
10: No, Donna texted me the other day when I was driving in. She's like, I need you for the C-O-P-C-K. And I was like, okay, cool, I'll be there. And then I was like, C-O-P-C-K. And so we talked about it.
5: I like it.
10: I was a little disheveled. I hadn't had coffee. There was a power outage in my house. I didn't even shower. It was the worst day ever. And I was like, yeah, let's do it.
5: Let's do it.
10: I'm surprised you missed it because, like, Britney posted it on her socials.
5: Really?
10: She did it with
5: Kendall's
10: sister. Let's hear it again.
5: You want to?
10: Why not?
5: Here we go. Yeah.
8: Game start. C-O-P-C-K. C-O-P-C-K.
5: Who's doing that?
10: I just told you.
8: C-O-P-C-K. C-O-P-C-K.
5: You're saying that's who this is.
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10: That's Britney and Kendall's sister.
5: Okay.
6: This is nice. Just hear me out. Okay. Rocco, we're brainstorming.
10: Okay, cool.
6: Should we cut the second verse out?
10: I think so. I know our boss wants us to keep things short.
6: She's always saying keep it tight, bruh. Yeah. Donna, do you know what I'm talking about?
5: Nope, I'm going to have to play it again.
8: Game start.
6: Here's where I'll tell you, okay?
8: C-O-P-C-K, C-O-P-C-K, C-O-P-C-K.
10: Uh-huh. Done.
6: College of Pop Culture Knowledge.
5: Yes. Got it.
6: What do we say, Donna? KIT, keep it tight.
9: College of Pop Culture Knowledge.
5: I love it.
10: Okay.
5: I love it. Thanks, Rocco.
10: Have a great show.
5: Hey, we're going to want more stuff, too.
10: Hello, Cincinnati.
6: Hey, Rocco, stay out of that.
5: Hey, Rochester.
6: Donna.
5: What? Okay.
6: What up, Hank Williams?
5: What up?
6: Here we go. Let us now find out who is our caller today in the COPCQ.
7: All right. We're going to Edina, Minnesota today. We're saying good morning to Amy.
5: Amy, the most patient woman on the planet. for sitting on hold.
11: Guys.
5: It's a
11: great open, but I think you guys need to come up with a cheer like the Saturday Night Live skit. That would be awesome.
6: Yes, like the old cheerleaders, yeah, sure. Will Ferrell
5: like
6: and
7: Bobby Terry. Fischer. Where'd he go? I don't know. I don't know.
6: Yeah, that's such a great one.
5: I don't know.
6: Caller, if we could have you just say your name one
5: Amy,
6: more time. For time.
5: Amy, Steve.
6: Amy. Amy, must be pretty nice being in any diner. Are you super rich?
5: Jeez.
11: Well, how about that? I'm an executive house cleaner. How about that?
6: That's awesome. This is great. That is, you're probably in some beautiful homes, I would imagine.
11: Oh, yes, sir.
6: Nice. That's awesome. Hmm. Isn't that, Donna, come on, say something to Amy. She's in
5: Edina. I know. Thank you for listening. This is fantastic. We love Edina. Shout
6: Amy, how long have you, go ahead. What
11: go
6: do you
11: ahead.
6: Have in your mind?
11: Go ahead, Steve. Go ahead.
6: I was just going to say, how long have you listened to the Donna and Steve show?
11: Since I started cleaning about 8 years ago.
5: Oh, my
6: right
5: gosh. Yes.
6: Wonderful.
5: That's great.
6: Is there anything on your mind that you want to say now that you have the ear of the Twin Cities?
11: I would love to tell you, Steve, that I have a friend in New York City. He's a tour guide. Hey. He knows more about New York City than an encyclopedia. He is crazy. He's funny. He is amazing. And his story needs to be told by you.
6: Oh.
11: And put on Kelly and Mark. He's that amazing.
5: Oh, wow. Maybe she should send you an email.
6: Yeah, why don't you send me his information?
5: And why he's so amazing.
11: I mean, it's a home run. He is a home run. He started his career as a taxicab driver in New York City. He's about in his 70s, and the man's amazing.
6: Oh, so cool. Yeah, S. Patterson at mytalk1071.com. Send me an email.
11: Okay, will do.
5: Awesome. Right. Now, in the meantime, should we play a little game and find out the topic?
7: Let's do that. Well, it's funny, Amy, how you bring up the Big Apple, because it's actually going to be our topic for the College of Pop Culture Knowledge today. We've had some big, it was a big weekend for New York City.
6: Yeah.
7: One, they had the World Cup open up, and they're going to be hosting the World Cup final. But for the first time in 53 long seasons, the New York Knicks are finally NBA champions.
5: Woo!
7: Once again. So let's celebrate that victory with some New York City pop culture trivia today.
5: Huh.
6: All righty. I will step aside. Tell me when it's my time, okay?
5: Okay.
7: Okay. All right. Steve is leaving the room. And Amy, I'm going to put you on hold really quick as we go over the first round of questions with D-Val. Again, a little NYC trivia today. It's a bit of a homecoming for you, Donna. You ready?
5: Yes, I am. And I just want to remind Amy to pay attention because you're not going to repeat
7: I will
5: any
7: not
5: questions.
7: Be repeating the questions. Absolutely. Okay. All right. Let's start with this first question here. While the Knicks won their third overall title this year, this is the other NYC NBA team that is still looking for its first ever championship.
5: The New York NBA team?
7: Mm-hmm.
5: I'm going to say it's the New Jersey Nets. I'm going to say the Nets for now because I didn't know there was another team.
7: This movie has an iconic scene at Cat's Deli in the Lower East Side.
5: When Harry Met Sally.
7: And this NYC-based sitcom aired on Fox and NBC from 2013 to 2021.
5: 2013 to 2021.
7: On Fox and NBC.
5: Oh my God, I'm just going to say Seinfeld. The dates are wrong, but wow, I did very poorly.
7: All right, let's bring Amy back into the conversation now. All right, Amy, you heard my New York City questions. You heard Donna's answers. Would you like to change any of Donna's answers?
5: Please.
11: Oh, I would like to change the third, but I don't know what to change it to. I know that that's too late for Seinfeld. I don't know. Let's go for Seinfeld. That was my guess too. So let's go for that.
5: Oh shoot!
7: All right.
5: Oh no! Oh.
7: All right. Sounds good, Amy. Thank you so much. Let's bring Stevie Boy back into the room now.
5: No, that doesn't check either. I don't think.
6: Hi.
7: Hi. Uh-huh,
5: uh-huh.
6: All right, I'm ready. I'm psyched. I'm pumped.
5: Uh-huh.
7: All right, New York City trivia today, Steve. Let's start with this first question for you right here. While the Knicks just won their third overall title this year, this is the other New York City NBA team that's still looking for its first NBA championship.
6: It's the Brooklyn Nets.
7: This movie has an iconic scene at Cat's Deli in the Lower East Side.
6: When Harry Met Sally.
7: And this NYC-based sitcom aired on Fox and NBC from 2013 to 2021.
6: Say that again.
7: This NYC-based sitcom aired on Fox and NBC from 2013 to 2021.
6: Oh, that's Brooklyn Nine-Nine. All right, yes. And the people are clapping, and there's clapping happening.
7: I don't hear any clapping.
6: Pudding pop.
7: Do you hear clapping, Donna?
5: I don't hear any clapping.
7: I hear no clapping. That's your own mitts.
5: That doesn't count,
7: making those
5: Steve.
7: Noise, Steve.
5: You and your flesh mitts.
6: Thanks for shouting out flesh mitts, guys. I might bring them back late summer.
7: All right, let's bring Amy back in here, and let's see who gets to spin the wheel today, you guys. Question number one. While the Knicks just won their third overall championship this past weekend, this is the other NYC NBA team that's still looking for its first championship. Donna, you said the New Jersey Nets. Steve, you said the Brooklyn Nets. The correct answer is the Nets. Now, they used to be in New Jersey. Now they're in Brooklyn. You know what, Donna? I'm going to give you that point.
5: I did not know that. So they play at the Barclays Center?
7: Yes, they do.
5: Huh.
7: Yeah. About 15 or 14 years now. They've been there for a while.
5: They have?
7: Yeah.
6: Yeah.
12: That's how much?
5: I really did not know they moved out of Jersey.
7: Yeah.
12: Can you hit me with it?
5: But I did say the Nets.
7: Sir. You did.
5: Okay.
12: That's how much?
7: You grew up more a Knicks fan, though, right, Donna? Would you say your household?
5: Yes.
7: Mm-hmm.
6: Not a Nets fan? New Jersey Nets?
5: I don't think they've been around that long. I don't think they started until after I left.
7: The Nets, I think, started in the 70s, if I'm not mistaken.
5: They did?
7: I think.
5: Okay. I guess we're not basketball people.
6: Let's see here. That would be...
5: the 70s.
6: Donna, if you were... in New Jersey in the year 1967.
5: Oh, no.
6: That is when they started.
5: Get out.
6: They were the New Jersey Americans, then the New York Nets, and then the New Jersey Nets branding officially happened in 77.
5: Oops.
7: Good distraction. Good distraction. All right. Well, good news, Donna. I'm going to give you that point because
5: you
7: did say the Nets. No problem there. All right. Question number two. This movie has an iconic scene at Cat's Deli in the Lower East Side. You both said When Harry Met Sally. Correct answer is I'll have what she's having. It's When Harry Met Sally.
12: We're clapping.
7: You guys have been to Cat's Deli, correct?
6: No.
5: It's been a... decades.
7: Please, next time.
11: I have. It's wonderful.
7: Yeah. It's so good, Amy.
5: They give you so much food.
7: Yes.
5: Like, it's piled high.
7: And it's just the best pastrami you're going to have ever.
11: And
7: it's so
11: the
7: good.
11: Director's mother is the one who said, I'll have what she's having.
5: Oh. Yeah, Rob Reiner's mom.
6: Oh, that's
5: yeah.
6: Funny.
5: Yeah.
7: I did not know that.
5: Yeah, that's cool. A fun fact.
7: Mm.
5: Thanks, Amy.
6: Thank you.
7: Now I want to go to Cat's Deli. I'm hungry.
12: C-O-P-C-K, C-O-P-C-K, woo!
7: Question number three, you guys. This NYC-based sitcom aired on Fox and NBC. A little bit of a trick question there. From 2013 to 2021, Donna and Amy, you both said Seinfeld.
5: Knowing it was
7: which
5: wrong.
7: Which ended in 1998.
5: Yeah. Yeah, we knew it was wrong, but we just said whatever. And then I thought Friends.
7: Mm.
5: And I'm like, no, that didn't go till 21.
6: I started with New Girl in my head.
5: Oh, good call. Okay. Okay. Good call. Good
7: well,
5: call.
7: Steve, you ultimately settled on Brooklyn Nine-Nine.
5: King of Queens.
6: Donna.
7: The correct answer is... Brooklyn Nine-Nine, way to go, Steve. That means
5: Boo!
7: You are our winner today.
5: After all that, poor Amy. She's been on the phone for 20 minutes.
6: Yeah, Amy, Dang. What a colossal waste of time this has been for you today, right?
11: What am I going to do?
5: Yeah.
6: Hey, you know what you could do, Amy? Even though you lost, you want to spin the wheel for me, and maybe it'll land on a whammy.
11: Yeah, let's do it.
6: All right, okay. You put your back into it.
11: Ready, go.
7: Woo! Great spin from me, Donna. Amy, great spin. And today's game for Steve Patterson was worth...
5: Bum, bum, bum.
6: Do that.
5: Yeah,
6: nice job, Amy.
7: It's a super...
6: Wow!
7: Yes. Oh, it's good to be back in the saddle when Steve is losing 5 points today. It means we are dropping his total now to 219 points... yes, that's correct. Well, Donna, you have 184 points.
5: All right.
11: All right, Donna. We're still winners.
5: Yes, you're definitely a winner in my book, Amy. Thank you.
6: Amy, thank you for calling.
11: Thank you.
5: Have a good day.
11: Bye-bye.
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13: All month long on My Talk, Pride Speaks, presented in part by the Minnesota Orchestra, celebrating leaders and icons in our community, making a difference for LGBTQ plus Minnesotans. This week, we're remembering the late Gene Nicholas Treader. In the 70s, he and his friends organized the first Twin Cities commemoration of the Stonewall Riots. And around the same time, he began collecting LGBT-themed items in hopes that gay history wouldn't be forgotten. His dedication to collecting and organizing books, documents, and photographs and artifacts helped him amass a collection that was donated to the University of Minnesota Libraries in the year 2000, and now occupies 3,000 linear feet of space as the Gene Nicholas Treader Collections and GLBT Studies. Along the way, he produced and hosted a gay and lesbian music radio show and co-chaired Minnesota's Gay Games Committee in 1982. Gene retired as full-time curator of his collection in 2011 and passed away in 2022. Thank you, Gene Nicholas Treader, and thank you, My Talkers, for listening to Pride Speaks. See all the ways we're celebrating Pride this month at mytalk1071.com, keyword Pride.
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5: Hey, welcome back. Thank you for listening. It is Donna and Steve. We are going to play the College of Pop Culture Knowledge bonus round just for onesies.
6: Since it's onesies and since we just debuted the new song, why don't we do the new song one more time for those who are just joining us?
5: Okay, ready?
6: Here we go. Game.

0: It's whatever. It's whatever you like.
1: I like it.
2: It's a good song.
3: I agree. I like it. I like it.
1: He likes
3: Skunk,
1: it.
3: He likes it.
0: And I really like that.
2: Likes it. All right, you guys ready for the bonus round?
3: Yes, we
2: are. All right, here we go. New York City edition. All right, here we go. All right, this singer released the song I Love New York in 2000.
3: Donna
2: Valentine.
3: I might have the wrong. Oh.
1: I didn't even start to listen to that question.
3: Oh, no. Well, there's two answers. What year? What?
2: I don't think I got to that point.
3: Okay, Alicia Keys.
2: Is it Alicia Keys? It is not. I'll finish the remainder of clue number one.
3: No, don't.
2: This Donna, singer released please. The song I Love New York in 2005.
3: Mm-hmm.
2: This singer did a surprise concert in Times Square a couple weeks ago.
3: Mm-hmm.
2: That concert was to promote her new album, mm-hmm. Confessions 2.
3: Donna,
1: please, okay. Ma'am, will you please stay out of this? I'm going to say Madonna.
2: Is it Madonna? It sure is. Way to go, Steve. You are getting an extra point after that super whammy earlier. It puts you back to 220 points. And by the way, earlier I misspoke. Donna does not have 184 points. She actually has 191 points.
3: All right.
1: Nice job, Donna.
3: Thanks.
1: Things are doing
3: good
1: now for you for this.
3: I know. I'm so excited.
1: Time now for what I am calling the greatest life hack segment we've ever done.
3: Okay.
1: I asked on Facebook, tell me about an internet life hack that you learned that really works. So this is a best of the best. Many of these I've never heard of before, like this one. Sue says, setting a wet towel in front of an onion while cutting it. No more tears.
3: Stop.
1: How does that even work? That's great. Write these down, everybody. Okay. Pull over on the side of the road. Hazards on. Pull over somewhere safe.
3: Wet towel?
1: Setting a wet towel in front of an onion while cutting it, no more tears.
3: Wow.
1: I got more.
3: Okay. Thank you.
1: This is a good one. This is practical from Brittany. Wear gym shoes inside when you want to get things done around the house. It keeps you on track. And I believe that.
3: Okay.
1: That is a thing. There's something about the footwear. When you're in your socks or barefoot, the couch is ready for you at any given moment.
3: Sure.
1: If you've got some nice rubber-soled non-slip shoes on, let's go.
3: All right.
1: Julie says, humming while I'm nervous, angry, or having any strong emotion. Making my nose vibrate, I heard Dr. Oz on Dr. Phil. This is Dr. on Doctor. Years and years ago, say that it changes the chemicals in your brain and calms you down.
3: How do you make your nose vibrate?
1: Just by humming. Mm-hmm. But do it loud enough that you feel like a little bit of that tickle in your nose.
3: Okay.
1: Isn't that pretty cool?
3: Yeah, if it works, for sure.
1: Mary Ellen says, here's an internet hack that really worked. When threading a needle, don't just wet the thread. Wet your fingers and run them over the eye of the needle. No idea what voodoo makes it work, but it becomes so much easier to thread that way.
3: Okay.
1: I've never threaded, so I don't know.
3: I know.
1: Cool.
3: You'll never use that.
1: Barbara Jean says, peppermint plus water in a spray bottle reduces insects around the exterior of your home. She says, it works. I love not being bugged at night when I get home. Also, WD-40 in areas where wasps nest, like under the deck, deters them from nesting. WD-40.
3: Okay, so peppermint and water. Do you think she means like peppermint oil, or does she mean the
1: Probably.
3: Actual peppermint leaves?
1: I would think the oil. I feel like that would just mix better in... Work, okay. keep the actual liquid more potent.
3: Okay.
1: If you're just tuning in, we asked on Facebook, what are some internet life hacks that you have learned that actually work? Becky says wrapping a banana bunch stem clusters with tin foil or plastic wrap, so right at the top, and then rewrap that stem each time that you pull a banana away from the cluster. And it will keep the bananas from turning brown so quickly. So wrap the top of the bunch of your cluster of bananas.
3: Okay.
1: Heather says this. Microwave ears of corn for 4 minutes each. So 8 minutes if you're doing two. I think I get it. Then cut the end off, and the corn will slide cleanly out of the husk, cooked and ready to eat.
3: Oh, so you're putting it in there with the husk.
1: With the husk on, I guess.
3: Okay. Oh, that's cooked sweet. And ready to eat?
1: Yeah, she said it. We
3: what?
1: Love it.
3: I love that. With the husk on. Okay, wait.
1: Husk on. 4 minutes per cob.
3: 4 minutes per cob in microwave.
1: Okay. Jane says 10 to 14 drops of essential lemon in a sprayer bottle filled with water keeps wasps from making nests around your house. She says, I actually spray it on our railing as well so that they don't want to hang out there.
3: Okay.
1: There you go.
3: I love this. Wasps are always a problem every year.
1: Let's see here. Listen to this one. Store your ripe avocados fully covered in water in a container in the refrigerator. They will last for weeks instead of days.
3: What?
1: Again, store your ripe avocados fully covered in water in a container in the fridge. They'll last for weeks instead of days.
3: I got to tell you, avocados are very expensive right now.
1: All the more reason that you want to protect them while they're ripe, even though you might not be ready to have avocado toast something like that. Guacamole.
3: Can I give you the tip that I got online?
1: Please.
3: I've talked about this before, but let's say you have Tupperware and it's got like sauce stains.
1: Pasta.
3: Yes. So you've got your pasta in there and the sauce, you know, change the color. You shred some paper towels.
1: Okay.
3: You put them inside the Tupperware. You add Dawn dish soap or any dish soap and warm water. Shake it. The stain is completely gone.
1: Really?
3: It's bizarre.
1: And it works. You've done
3: every time. I do it every time. Every time.
1: I've got another from Laura. Her internet hack that works in real life. Spray bug spray to clear cloudy headlights on your car.
3: Oh.
1: She says it works like a charm.
3: I wonder why she thought of that.
1: The internet.
3: Oh, right, right.
1: See, that's what we're doing. It's a theme.
3: Right, right.
1: Misting smelly washed clothes with cheap vodka. So I guess if you ever get your clothes out and it's like, oh, those smell kind of musty or whatever, maybe they stayed in the washer too long, spray bottle with vodka.
3: Okay.
1: Bada bing, bada boom.
3: I love it.
1: There we go.
3: Thank you, Steve. That
1: was
3: fun.
1: If you want to see more, they're over at my Facebook at The Steve Patterson. I think you can find me there and you can just read through the hacks. You can save it.
3: All right.
1: Save the post.
3: Thank you.
1: Use it when you need it.
3: All right. Well, I started Interstellar because you made me.
1: That's victim language.
3: And I will tell you some of my thoughts.
1: Oh, boy.
3: I'm still watching it.
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14: ABC News, I'm Stephanie Officer. 8 people were killed in the B-52 bomber crash at California's Edwards Air Force Base. Deputy Commander for the 412th Test Wing, Colonel James Hayes, says they're not sure yet of the cause, but an investigation will begin after the next of kin are notified. The crash happened shortly after takeoff around 11:20 a.m. local time.
15: At this point, we don't have any indication as to what the cause was of this. We won't be able to release that information, and we don't have an ability to get that anytime soon.
14: With news of President Trump's agreement with Iran, gas prices have started to drop. Patrick DeHaan of Gas Buddy says markets will probably wait until the agreement is signed to begin dipping below $4 a gallon.
16: We've been in this situation before where there's a deal that may be imminent, but then it falls apart. So, you know, while we're a little better off with the optimism of a deal happening, we have not yet seen the effects of the deal itself.
14: This is ABC News.
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18: Hey, it's Donna and Steve. You know, this isn't actually live right now. I'm a television star, I've been told. I need my beauty sleep.
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3: Love keeps knocking, but I just... Hey, good morning. Welcome to the third and final hour of the Donna and Steve show. I know, buddy. But guess what? It's only Monday. We get to do this 4 more times. I know, right?
1: No, it is such a blessing to broadcast with you.
3: Thank you. And I you.
1: Thank you, Don. I appreciate that.
3: Even though I'm a little irritated with you right now.
1: Why are you irritated with me?
3: because you've been trying to nudge me into watching Interstellar. And then you said something last week about how it changed your view of the afterlife.
1: It altered my perspective on the understanding of eternity. As a time concept.
3: Okay. So that intrigued me because that's where I am in life, thinking about things like that, reading about things like that. So I start watching this movie. I'm like, I have no idea what these people are talking about in the beginning, like the first 40 minutes. I'm like, what is this with the duck? There was no, like, I wish there was an explanation written on the screen that said, in the near future, there are crops that are dying and people can't survive and the likelihood of survival. I wish there was something that explained what I was about to watch. But I don't think there was. I'm pretty sure there wasn't. So I'm going into this movie blindly. And I'm like, first of all, and the volume was a little messed up. I mean, this is a 12-year-old movie.
1: Yes.
3: So I don't think I could spoil anything, right? That was a big movie.
1: Yeah.
3: I'm just like, I have no idea what this kid is talking about with the stuff. And numbers and formulas, math things, and she's smarter than her teachers. And I'm like, I have no idea what this has to do with anything at that point. Then they're driving their pickup truck or whatever it was he was driving through the cornfield.
1: Cornfield Chase. Yeah, it's a great song by Hans Zimmer. How about the score in this movie?
3: Didn't even notice a score.
1: That is such a crazy thing for me to hear.
3: All I'm doing is trying to figure out what I'm watching. And then they end up in some weird secret place.
1: Cool, that's interesting. Where are they? You know, can I
3: That's when it that's pushback? When it started to get better, where I was like, "Okay, let's see where this is going." Go ahead.
1: What's the best way to say this so that our sensitive listeners who say I pick on you don't email me? Out of hell with it. Sometimes in a movie, I think there are two types of viewers. There are some people who, if they don't understand everything, every scene along the way as it goes, that creates a tension within them where they start pushing back on it. I think there are other people who watch a movie and just trust, all right, by the end of all of this, things are going to start to answer themselves. But I don't need the answers along the way. So to your questions of, wait, so what's going on in this? Just like, you know, maybe just the approach of like, let's just let this keep playing out.
3: See where
1: this whole story goes.
3: Okay.
1: But I think that there are some type A's in the building who, if they don't know everything, it's like, wait, what is that? And it's like, I don't know. I'm watching with you. I'm working on the same set of information.
3: Sure.
1: But let's see if this all comes together in the end.
3: I guess for me, it wasn't interesting enough to hold my attention. I was forcing myself to watch this. I'm like, this is so boring.
1: That is so interesting.
3: So boring.
1: I couldn't disagree with you more because from the gates, I was like, what is going on here? And when I watched Interstellar last summer, I knew nothing outside of the fact that Matthew McConaughey was in it, had a great score. And at some point, they're in space. And like
3: I just cannot believe that movie held your attention.
1: Oh, my gosh. I want to watch it again. In fact, once my 15-year-old daughter says that she's ready to sit down and watch it, I'll be like,
3: okay,
1: let's go.
3: Well, I will let you know that I am, I think, halfway through the movie. It has gotten better. What?
1: I'm just processing.
3: Okay, so I'm with you. I'm getting the
1: time. I don't like that you're watching it in installments.
3: Steve, it is so long and uninteresting.
1: I did ask ChatGPT to explain this movie to you, my co-host, like you're five and drunk. And again, we want to say this. If you're a five-year-old, please don't drink. And if you're above that, just know what your limit, you know, and maybe stop short of getting drunk. Okay, I'm not here to preach at you. Earth is dusty and dying, so Matthew McConaughey blasts into space to find everybody a new place to live. He goes through a big swirly space tunnel and lands on planets where time gets super weird.
3: Mm-hmm.
1: 1 hour on a water planet equals years on Earth.
3: Like seven.
1: Which is why everyone starts aging like a banana.
3: Haven't noticed that yet.
1: Oh.
3: Hmm. They look the same.
1: Yeah, well.
3: So far.
1: Just let it ride then.
3: All right.
1: Yeah, this is, I mean, it's pointless for you to finish this movie, but you know, maybe because they'll get a little more into like the concept of time.
3: Yeah. I mean, they are, I mean, the daughter Murph is already a grown up at mm-hmm. this point, and he's already gotten a video from his son that shows him progressing in age as time goes by, even though it only feels probably like, I don't know, 24 hours to him, to Matthew McConaughey. Yeah, I'll finish it. I'll finish it, okay?
1: Okay. Hang on 1 second.
3: I want to like it. I don't think Christopher Nolan is my jam.
1: I respect that. I respect that position. People who love him, love him. Definitely never see Inception. Do not see that movie.
3: Wait a second. Inception's the dreamlike one with
1: that's
3: the
1: dreamy one. Okay. Yeah. There's a top, a spinning top yeah. involved.
3: Oh, God. What's this guy's problem? Like, can we just get a nice, normal story? Like a nice movie?
1: Yeah. You know, all right, let me give you my last, because I don't know that we're ever going to have this conversation again.
3: We will tomorrow when I finish it.
1: One of the interesting things is from like an eternity standpoint that is intriguing to me is this. If something moves at the speed of light, time doesn't pass from the light's point of view. So here's how the internet helps us with it. Imagine like a little photon, a little piece of light. It leaves a star 1 billion light years away, flies to Earth. To us, it took 1 billion years. But for the photon, it's like I left, I arrived, same moment, no waiting, no aging, no bathroom. It's just boom. That was all a simultaneous thing. So one of the intriguing little things of conversation to me as kind of like a Bible-believing Christian is this. Jesus refers to himself as the light of the world. Interesting use of the word light. And you wonder sometimes if, in fact, we are in a story, is there a tipping of the cap there of Jesus, light of the world, and light in its in by its nature doesn't experience time. It exists outside of time, which is just like a little artistic tip of the cap of there is no beginning, middle, and end. It is all at once.
3: Sure.
1: And so eternity is not, oh my gosh, like the way that I would think of it as a kid. Wait, so just one long church service forever? What are we doing up there? What's the plan? You know, we can't sit through a movie about this, much less sit through it. But what if time is not... is nothing like what we understand it to be now. Nothing at all like
3: okay.
1: it. And the deeper you go in Interstellar, it taps into that.
3: Okay, so that's kind of the stuff I've been reading about in like some of these books. And like, it's all one. Like the science and the religion, it's the same.
1: Yeah, we'd have to get more specific on that probably off air.
3: Okay.
1: But yeah,
3: okay.
1: We could have a lunch about this.
3: I love it.
1: I can't.
3: Where are we
1: I
3: going?
1: Don't. Never
3: I'm
1: mind.
3: Available today.
1: I'm not hungry. Coming up, we have a couple of studies that we want to get to. A shocking finding about a generation and their dependency on people before them.
3: Mm-hmm.
1: This is rather interesting. Also, I have a study about whether or not people ever met their great-grandparents. We'll break some of those down when we come back. Donna, Steve, my talk.
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18: Donna, you're the best.
0: Thanks.
18: No, you're supposed to say, oh, Steve, you're the best.
0: No, probably won't do that.
18: Okay, how about a compromise? Say, these are the best. These replayable segments that we liked from today's show.
0: But you just said that.
18: I know, I'm the best.
0: Okay. Hey guys, welcome back. It's us, Donna and Steve. You ready to study, buddy?
1: I've been longing to study.
5: They've studied the studies, and here with their findings are study buddies Donna and Steve.
3: Hey. You want me to say things?
1: Yeah, why don't you start with this one since it's about your generation?
3: Yeah. So you have probably heard parents talk about their kids having to move back in with them well into adulthood. But we usually imagine those kids to be like in their 20s, right? Not their 50s.
1: Right. Oh, my gosh, no.
3: A new survey asked adults of different ages if they were totally self-sufficient or if they were still financially dependent on their parents. 72% of Gen Zers age 29 and younger say, yeah, they are dependent on their parents. Which is pretty high.
1: That is high, Donna.
3: 53% of millennials say, yep, still dependent on my parents.
1: Wow.
3: But get this.
1: Okay.
3: 33% of Gen Xers ages 45 to 61 admit that they are still dependent on their parents to some degree.
1: Wow.
3: Wow-wee.
1: Wow. Whoa.
3: Whoa.
1: Wow.
3: Whoa.
1: Hey. 33%. One out of every three Gen Xers.
3: Wow.
1: Still dependent on their parents to some degree. What does to some degree mean? Picking up dinner every once in a while? Or are they on their car insurance?
3: Or on their cell phone plan? You know, that type of thing.
1: Wow.
3: Damn. That's,
1: well, you know, maybe. Dependent is the tricky word here. I was going to say maybe of generous parents who are offering them things while they're alive instead of just willing them things when they're dead. You know, some people are going with the movement of,
3: sure,
1: I have money, but I want to spend it and watch them use it. So they might say, hey, I'm going to be making this car payment for you, or I am going to purchase this furniture for you, whatever it might be.
3: That's nice.
1: As opposed to, the tricky thing is dependent. One is just generous giving. The other is like, Mom, hey, it's Herbert. I need money.
3: Herbert. Yeah, I think you're right. I think that's probably what they're getting at. You know, and older folks are living longer, which pushes back inheritance timelines.
1: Mm-hmm.
3: And but they're also spending a lot more on assisted living and nursing homes and other forms, sure, of long-term care.
1: Yeah. You know, I have an example. I have a father-in-law who is very generous financially, and he has stepped in and helped with things, and we're not dependent on it, but then you do accept it. So I wonder how they would make me file in this study. Would I have to say, oh, yes, we are dependent on it. We could pay for things without him, but it's also a wonderful, generous act when he steps in and does it. And I think that he does. He's in his 70s. I think that he enjoys being able to see burdens lightened or loads,
3: sure,
1: lifted,
3: which
1: while
3: is
1: he's
3: sweet.
1: Alive.
3: That's,
1: yeah,
3: nice.
1: Which is really... has always been offered by him. Never us hitting him up for anything. He's like always been very generous in that.
3: That's really sweet. And he gave you guys a place to live after you got married.
1: We lived with him for the first year and a half, maybe.
3: And then what'd you do? Get a job, get an apartment?
1: Yeah, we got an apartment. We moved into an apartment in West Covina, California. WeCo! People love it in WeCo.
3: Okay.
1: Had a tennis court, had a laundry room. You had to walk over to the laundry room. Your laundromat, Donna. You like doing public laundry now.
3: And I do.
1: Was how we started there. That was fun.
3: Come and see me sometime.
1: I wish, you know what I wish you could do?
3: Hmm.
1: Wouldn't it be really cool in life if you could go back and stay for a week, Airbnb style, in a place you used to live that has memories? Could be your childhood home.
3: Yeah.
1: Could be your grandparents' home, or maybe you used to do sleepovers or spend holidays, whatever it might be. I'm now thinking of the first apartment that my wife and I lived in together. I'd love to do a long weekend there just to kind of, not just tour it, not just to look at it. Okay, wow, yeah, it's all smaller than we remember, you know, but to live in it for a couple of nights and just remember the rhythm of that place.
3: Yeah, Aw.
1: That would be, where would you go if you could spend a long weekend in any place you've lived before? Where would you go?
3: Oh, wow. Wow. Maybe Texas. Maybe I'd go back to my apartment in Texas.
1: How come that?
3: I don't know. I loved living in Texas. Loved it. And I've loved every place I've ever lived except one. And okay. I think it would just to kind of feel the vibe of like, because it seems so surreal for me right now.
1: Yeah.
3: Looking back and going, I lived in Texas. That was wild. And it was a walk up, you know, like kind of like a motel, you know, the apartments. Oh, you walk up, open your door right there.
1: Yes, yes.
3: All outside.
1: That was the first apartment that we looked at that we were going to be living in, was that kind of courtyard walk up living. Like it was all of the, and then and that was when my father-in-law swooped in.
3: That's nice.
1: I'd like to live in my childhood home, the one that I lived at till we were 12, till I was 12. I'd like to live there like a long weekend. That's the sweet spot. Yeah. 3 days, Friday, move out Sunday.
3: Yeah.
1: Yeah, it'd be cool just to sleep in the bedroom. I'd also like to go to my both of my grandparents' homes again. That would be
3: me too.
1: The sound of dogs. My grandparents owned a kennel. The sound of dogs coming up and down their wooden steps that went down to the basement. The clicking and clacking. I could hear it so vividly. The living room, the dining room, the basement where my grandfather would do art, and we'd sit next to him and just watch as he was painting something and just.
3: Do you have any of his paintings?
1: My parents are bringing them out, I think, next week, actually.
3: Really?
1: Yes, indeed.
3: So to gift you?
1: To gift, yes. These are ones that we like after my grandmother passed that we were all putting dibs on.
3: Okay. Oh, that's nice.
1: To go around the family.
3: Okay, that's cool.
1: Thanks, Donna.
3: All right, good talking to you, man.
1: Thanks, dude. It's for fun and people do it. When we come back, we have a game and then a study. We have a game called Whose Voice Is It Anyway? A celebrity voice guessing game. Play along with us. See if you can beat us. And then a study about great grandparents, speaking of. We'll get to all of it when we come back. Donna, Steve, my talk. Guessing game. Play along with us. See if you can beat us. And then a study about great grandparents, speaking of. We'll get to all of it when we come back. Donna, Steve, my talk.
4: Where talk is fun.
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10: And we're back. Hey, guys, it's Donna.
11: It's Steve.
10: It's Stormer.
12: Sure is.
10: It's time for a game.
12: Time to play a game we like to play every day. It's called Whose Voice Is It Anyway? The celebrity voice guessing game. We will hear a celebrity voice out of context. We'll be given a generic clue, and then Donna and I bid against each other, name that tune style to see who thinks they can name that voice in the fewest amount of seconds. You can play along. For today's clue, we turn it over to producer Stormer.
13: Got a quick question for you guys first. I just need to clarify a few things from last week's Whose Voice Is It Anyway, because I'm pretty sure you guys didn't do it on Thursday. Is that correct?
12: Then we doubled down on Friday.
13: You doubled down on Friday. You did two on Friday?
10: We just spinned the wheel on Friday for the day before.
13: Spin the wheel?
10: What?
12: No, that was for the College Pop Culture.
10: Oh, I'm sorry. I'm sorry.
12: Donna,
10: I got all confused for a second. Okay, okay.
12: Well, so you didn't even use good grammar. What's going on, ma'am? How will we know when it's a real medical episode?
10: It's not. It's not. It's just, I'm a dummy.
13: Gotcha. So I think I have an extra voice that wasn't used last week.
12: No, we used it. We doubled it on Friday.
13: Oh, you did?
12: Forget everything Donna said.
13: Oh.
10: We did. We used it
13: Okay.
10: We did two.

0: Well, if that's the case,
1: you don't have a voice.
0: I was planning on using that extra one today. I didn't know you guys double dipped.
1: Oh, Stormer,
2: I thought you golfed and then did the movies.
3: Dang it, Stormer.
2: The games were a little unhinged last week.
0: Oh, yeah?
3: Yes.
2: Just a little bit unhinged. And honest to God, I don't know Amanda, our personal tracker, Andrea. Damn it.
0: Oh, my God.
2: Angela. It doesn't matter. Here's the thing.
3: Andrea.
2: Folks, send us an email. I don't know what I'm asking for, Andrea. I'm just asking that you send us an email. We need, you're the anchor to this ship, and we need context to help steady us in the sea again.
1: Okay, so I take it we're not playing today.
2: That's right.
0: Hold on. I think I got an extra voice ready to go. Just let me look up a movie from this individual for a clue.
2: Time now, 11:32 Central Time. You might be listening elsewhere. It's only 9:32 on the Pacific
1: And if you're in
2: Coast.
1: Space, we don't know what time it is.
2: Donna's watching Interstellar, and she's not in a good place about it.
0: All right, guys, I think I got one for us if you're ready to go, okay?
1: Okay.
2: Time now to go to... Now's the time that we go to producer Stormer for today's clue.
0: For today's clue, for today's voice, this actor appeared in the 1983 movie All the Right Moves.
3: Okay.
0: Okay?
2: All right.
0: All right, and I think we're tied 12-12 in the game. At least that's what the note said on my Google Doc sheet when I got back. So we're just going to roll with that. Donna, would you like to start the bidding for this voice?
1: I would. I can name that voice in 5 seconds.
0: Whoa.
2: I can name that voice in 4 seconds.
0: Whoa.
1: Uh-oh.
2: Come on, Donna. Do it for the kids.
1: I can name that voice in 3 seconds.
2: Here we go!
1: You're telling me to name this voice?
2: You can name that voice, yes. Sorry.
1: Dang it.
0: All right, Donna. You have 3 seconds to...
2: What? Jesus. What? Too long, Donna.
0: All right, D-Val. 3 seconds to name this voice.
4: I love seeing movies that are made for the screen on the big screen.
5: So. Will you go see Coco?
1: I got it.
2: Donna.
1: Tom Cruise. Thank you.
0: Is that the voice of Tom Cruise? It sure is. Woo! Way to go, Donna. You win this very impromptu edition of Whose Voice Is It Anyway?
1: Woo! Woo! Woo! Woo!
2: Woo! Woo! Good job, Donna.
1: Thank you, Steve.
2: Absolutely.
1: Oh, man. I did see the movie in the theater when it came out. But I gotta be honest, I didn't remember who was in it.
2: You know what I think? Hey, Stormer, can I give a suggestion?
0: Sure.
1: Yes, stay out of my decade.
2: But for the clue, I was gonna say, to keep it more generic, should you maybe not give the year?
0: I could. I like giving you guys a range of the actor or actress or singer that we're presenting for the voice. But if you guys want to make it more difficult on yourselves, I can do that.
1: I mean, I don't think it would have made a difference for me personally. Because I didn't remember who was in the movie. I just know it's a football movie.
0: Is it?
1: Isn't it?
0: I don't know.
2: All the Right Moves?
1: Yes.
0: It's about sports, yeah.
1: Yeah.
0: Yeah. The sports. Poster is Tom Cruise wearing a Letterman jacket holding a football.
1: Yeah.
2: Oh, yeah, Donna. Nice job.
1: Thanks, man. Did you think it was a dance movie?
2: I did.
1: Okay.
0: Oh, yeah. It was filmed in Johnstown, Pennsylvania and Pittsburgh, Steve.
1: Ooh.
2: No. And that was the year that I was born. Sorry I wasn't so up on the movie, guys. I was just coming out of my mother's womb. So I think you can respect that. You know how we feel about silent letters. They will be spoken out loud.
1: That's
2: here.
1: Right.
2: Everybody else has your whatever U-Truth movements and you're standing up for all these places. And,
1: sure.
2: And we're speaking out on behalf of silent letters once and for all.
1: You dang right.
2: Hey, I got a study, Donna. Just chill out, bro, okay?
1: What are you doing with the study right now?
2: I got a study. We teased it and then I teased it again and said we were going to get to it. And we're going to do
1: it. All
2: right,
1: you don't have to yell at me.
2: I know, but you're looking at me like, what are you doing now? Why are you doing this now? Doing it because we teased it.
1: Okay.
2: You okay?
1: About an hour ago. What?
2: No, we teased it right before this break, Donna.
1: Okay.
2: Did you ever get to meet your great-grandparents?
1: I think there's a picture. I thank you for asking.
2: You're welcome.
1: I never met my paternal grandmother.
2: Oh.
1: She died in her early 40s.
2: Oh my gosh.
1: I know. But I think there's a photograph of me as a baby, but no.
2: With your grandma or your great grandma?
1: Great. My grandma died in her 40s.
2: And your great grandmother, she survived her?
1: I believe so. Unless it was the other one.
2: Can I try to reset this so that it feels a little more...
1: Let's just say no.
2: Okay. I'm just going to try to set this up so it plays on lighthearted FM radio. Here we go. A new poll asked the question, have you ever met one of your great grandparents? 31% of people said yes. Another 13% said, yeah, but I think I was a little too young to remember. But the majority of respondents, 54%, said no. I don't think that I remember that I met any of my great grandparents, but all of our grandkids have been fortunate enough to meet both of their great grandmothers, though my one great grandmother or their great grandmother recently passed away. But still, then you talk around, you talk to enough people, and it's like, oh, a lot of kids don't ever get to experience that. My children have a distinct memory with their great grandmothers. I never had that.
1: Yeah.
2: Interesting.
1: I think it's probably because people are living longer, you know, better healthcare.
2: Yeah. I mean, both 90 plus.
1: Wow.
2: You know,
1: that's so cool. Alive.
2: Yeah.
1: That they got to spend time and remember. Yeah.
2: And remember, yes, they were my grandmother who passed away last October. Very cognizant, sharpest woman in the room, literally until the day she died.
1: Wow.
2: I mean, not just saying that, like I wish more people could have met her, because you would have, I don't think a lot of people could say that about their grandmothers who are 91. Not just like, oh yeah, Graham's still like hanging on in the conversation. Sharpest in the room.
1: Sure.
2: Great.
1: Wow, that's
2: listener,
1: great.
2: Super articulate. Always had interesting follow-up questions and pushback, and would share stories and just had wisdom. And
1: that's
2: great. And I think how fortunate that my kids got to experience that.
1: Yeah. You know? Oh gosh, yeah. That's nice.
2: How old? When do you think your great grandmother would have been born? Because that would mean my great grandmother would have been born both in like the 30s. So yours, the 1800s, maybe.
1: I don't want to talk about it.
2: I'm just saying that sounds like a diss, but it's not. That's exploratory. It's
1: 1900s? I don't know. I'll look it up.
2: When?
1: Someday. My brother would know. He's the keeper of the genealogy.
2: Yes, he's the plaque reader. You give that guy a plaque, he's like, sweet, I'm going to read it. That's how you should communicate with your brother, is instead of sending him text, send him plaques in the mail.
1: That's going to get expensive, but thank you.
2: Oh, man, I've loved life.
1: Man, God, I really want to tell you what I'm watching right now.
2: You got 3 minutes.
1: There is a documentary on Netflix, and it is called Maternal Instinct. It just showed up in my stuff, and I was just chilling on the couch on Friday night, and I was like, you know what? I'm just going to watch this. If you think that Love Trapped podcast that we were listening to
2: crazy
1: is bonkers, you ain't seen nothing yet. This story is very similar to what we're listening to in Love Trapped, but to the nth degree. It is so disturbing. And I literally, Steve, got off my couch, sat up and went, oh, my God.
2: Oh, my gosh.
1: And I was like, I did not see this coming.
2: Docuseries or documentary? One episode?
1: One off. One. It's a documentary.
2: The title of it again is?
1: Maternal Instinct.
2: Oh, boy. I want to see how recently it came out.
1: I feel like it just came out like last week, unless it's been out there for a while. It is so messed up.
2: Just came out June 12th.
1: Okay.
2: Yep.
1: Okay. If you're into that kind of stuff, documentary style, true crime, that kind of vibe, check it out.
2: Wow.
1: But you've been warned.
2: One of the other headlines, no spoiler, just says, no words to describe the horror in this new Netflix documentary.
1: No words.
2: Oh, my gosh.
1: It is.
2: Can I watch it?
1: Mm.
2: I listened to Love Trapped.
1: This is next level.
2: Next level.
1: Did you listen to the whole thing?
2: Yeah.
1: Okay.
2: I listened to all of Love Trapped. I'm Love Trapped guy. Oh, by the way, our buddy Melissa Peterman, Minnesota's own, star of the hit sitcom Reba, Happy's Place with Reba McEntire on NBC, texted me this morning and said, hey, what's the name of that podcast that Donna was loving again? Because she and her husband are about to start a big road trip out here to Minnesota.
1: Yeah.
2: And I said, buckle up, both literally, because she's in a vehicle.
1: Right.
2: And metaphorically, because this is wild.
1: Yeah. It's crazy. There are a lot of bad people in the world.
2: But there are many more good.
1: That is true. But there are plenty of bad, and they're right under our noses.
2: Let's end this segment by Donna both saying a phrase or a term that we don't often say because we would feel uncomfortable saying it, and I'll begin.
1: Okay.
2: Coup d'etat.
1: Party like it's 1999.
2: All right. We're going to take a break.
1: It's a phrase.
2: It is a phrase.
1: Okay. I don't know what it is that you said.
2: Coup d'etat.
1: So like croutons. Croutons. Croutons.
2: Hang on.
1: Coup d'etat. Like carpe
2: that's
1: diem.
2: That's why I don't say it. No, it's not like carpe diem. In terms of its meaning.
1: Okay.
2: Hey, well, hey, kids, have a good day. Coup d'etat. Dang it, Donna.
1: I mean.
2: Coup d'etat.
1: You coup d'etat.
2: Coup d'etat, excuse me.
1: Oh,
2: it's a fancy French vegetable platter. Translates to raw things. Cool stuff, snake stuff, neat stuff.
1: Okay, charcuterie stuff.
2: I like that. Beautiful, crisp, bite-sized, fresh veggies.
1: All right, yes. I would like to leave.
2: Okay. When we... croutons. Croutons. What do you want on your salad?
1: Croutons.
2: In Italian dressing. All right. We're going to do... Oh, I have a thing about future you.
1: Waffle da. Okay, me personally?
2: Just personally. Let's take a break. We'll be back. Just stay here if you want to.
1: Don't go. All right, we'll be right back.
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16: Hey, it's Donna and Steve. You know, this isn't actually live right now. I'm a television star. I've been told I need my beauty sleep.
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1: It is the final stretch of the Donna and Steve show. I am the Donna. He is the Steve.
2: Hi, everyone.
1: Hey, getting emails on that Maternal Instinct documentary.
2: Yes.
1: It's an hour and 36 minutes. Lynn says, OMG, I watched this weekend. OMG, not what I thought it was going to be, but totally thought of Love Trapped. Then we've got Kelly says, I watched it last night. I knew nothing about this story. OMG. It's something. I'll tell you that.
2: Thank you, Donna.
1: Thank you.
2: I like that you said crudité, like carpe diem. I really like that those are close in your head.
1: Thank you. What is crudité again?
2: Crudité, raw food. It's like a raw sampler platter, sort of.
1: So, veggies.
2: I think it's veggies. I think it's a veggie platter.
1: Let's hope it's veggies and not meat.
2: I don't think it's raw meat. Although, come on, here it is. Tartar.
1: Tartar. I like salmon tartar.
2: But doesn't that mean raw?
1: Yeah.
2: Steak tartare is a dish of raw, finely minced or chopped beef. That feels like steak tartare plates like cat food. And I ain't no cat.
1: Okay. Got it.
2: I'm eating that.
1: Did you used to call ground beef chopped meat growing up? Okay.
2: No, but we would routinely, my mom would go to get deli meat and we would often get chipped ham. Turns out not people here say chipped ham. That wasn't my best sentence structure, but go with it.
1: Is chipped ham spiced ham?
2: No. Oh, wait. Don't. Hands up. Don't search it. Donna, look at me.
1: Look at me.
2: What do you think chipped ham is? It's not spicy.
1: I am, but is it ham? Is it actual ham?
2: It is ham, yes.
1: It is probably raw ham.
2: It is cooked ham.
1: Okay. It's chipped ham. That means it's spiced ham. It's like marbled.
2: What if I took you off of spice? Remember when it was wrong at the beginning? Still wrong.
1: Okay. Let me think. Chipped ham is like ground ham.
2: My understanding is it's like finely chopped ham. It's like, like you wouldn't find it in, if you got it, you wouldn't find it in a full slice of ham.
1: Okay, so this is diced ham, like you put in a egg bake. You could buy it in a package and then you dump it and you mix it with the egg.
2: Yes.
1: Thank you.
2: You would use it on a ham barbecue. You ever heard of a ham barbecue?
1: I never have.
2: I'm going to tell you what a ham barbecue is.
1: Or you could use it in a salad. You can make ham salad with that. Like you can either mayonnaise that up or you could put it in a pasta salad, you know, pasta with ham and pasta. Maybe, I bet that would be good with mac and cheese. I'm just saying stuff.
2: Ham barbecue is a classic American comfort food made with shaved or chipped ham, simmered in a tangy ketchup-based barbecue sauce.
1: I'm out.
2: It is a regional staple in and around Pittsburgh, Pennsylvania, where it originated in the 1930s.
18: You guys also put French fries on your sandwiches.
2: Only at Primanti Brothers, and it's outstanding. That's inside of Italian bread.
18: Okay.
2: Primanti Brothers. You get Italian bread. Yeah, shout out to our Italians. We get Italian bread, we get the meat, we get the coleslaw and fries all on the same sandwich. Oh my gosh, I could destroy one of those right now.
18: Okay, okay. That's like eating a spaghetti sandwich. It's like, you know what would be better on this carby, loafy thing? More carbs in a different form.
2: Loafy was the name of one of my grandparents' dogs.
18: Isn't it also a character in some cartoon, Loafy? Oh, he was the mascot of like a bread company, right?
0: Or it's from the anime One Piece. Monkey D. Luffy is the main character, and it's also a live-action Netflix show, too.
2: I'm seeing a weird piece of bread that is speaking. I'm going to take a picture of this, Donna, so you can see it.
18: Okay. Loafy? Who's Loafy?
2: Well, again, look at the thing, Donna. Is that Loafy?
18: Oh, yeah. I don't know. He looks like he could be called that.
2: Yeah. Anyway.
18: Loafy. Okay. Love
2: where
18: it.
2: Were we?
18: Nobody knows.
2: Oh, I got it. I have a little motivation for you to do something for future you. And I'll start very basic. Saw this article this morning. I thought, this is good. This is good. The night before you travel somewhere, order your favorite pizza. Eat some of it for dinner. And then seal the rest of it in a bag. Put it in your freezer. A week later, when you get home late from vacation, wiped out but hungry, you're going to open your fridge. You're going to find jack squat, right? It's just going to be whatever's left before you cleaned it all out. And then you'll remember your favorite pizza is in the freezer ready to be heated up. In that moment, this article says, notice that alongside the joy of the unexpected pizza, you will also feel love for and feel loved by your past self.
18: Nice.
2: It talks about how important it is to do things for future you. And that as you get into this habit, not only do you feel the joy on the far side of it, like, oh, that's right. And I cleaned up before I went to bed last night. So I'm coming down to this clean living area.
18: Right.
2: But in addition to that, the present you also feels good because it knows it's doing something for future you. So it starts this cycle.
18: I love it.
2: Of legitimate, tangible, non-woo-woo self-care.
18: I like
2: that
18: it.
2: That is beneficial. Right?
18: It's kind of like before going on vacation, what do? You clean your house. I clean the crap out of my house before I go anywhere on a plane. And yes. It is the best feeling when you come back and everything is where it's supposed to be.
2: Yes.
18: Right?
2: It's a great feeling. That's a great feeling.
18: Oh, and you're like, oh, and the floor is clean and everything's vacuumed and smells good.
2: Yes.
18: So good.
2: And the more often that you do that, it just creates a little bit of a cycle of care. And it's like, oh, this is good. I'm not just making an arbitrary decision in the moment, but I'm actually thinking of something in advance. How great.
18: Yes. Love it.
2: Thank you, Donna.
18: Thank you for that.
2: Future you, future me thanks me. Wait, I'm trying to figure it out. It doesn't matter. What is the future? What is time? Well,
18: I don't know right now.
2: She started watching Interstellar. Don't mention time or space to her. It's just these are sensitive trigger points.
18: You know what? We did get emails from people saying I was right. It is terrible. It's a terrible movie.
2: I think that was only from Phil.
18: No, it was a lady person.
2: Philomena?
18: No, it was a lady. She said, nope, and every time Steve tells you to watch that, I think to myself, no, she doesn't have to. It's awful. Thank you.
2: That's like me not watching The Shining.
19: Moose soup after!
18: That's a really good...

0: Oh, it was Katie. She was like, ugh. I felt so stupid watching that.
1: Cafeteria, it's Brian.
2: Oh, hey. Hi, Brian. How are you?
1: Hi, how are you guys?
2: Oh, just too blessed to be stressed. What's our soup of the day?
1: Steak and potato.
2: Let's go. I mean, holy cow. If the Midwest was a soup, right?
1: Yeah, it's top 10.
2: Dang, that's pretty sweet. What about our entree?
1: Chicken Caesar wrap or salad.
0: Mm, what's more popular?
1: Between the two?
0: Wrap. Yeah.
1: A wrap or salad?
0: Yeah.
1: Ooh, a little more wrap.
0: Okay.
1: But pretty close.
0: Got it. Okay. Mm,
2: thank
1: Watch
2: you.
1: Watch those carbs, you know?
0: Right.
2: Carbs are the enemy. No, wait, they're not. They're our fuel. All right, we have to go.
1: Yep. Bye.
0: All right, bye. Okay, that was fun. Bye. Oh.
2: The hang up after the hang up is what I stick
0: so
2: around for.
0: Good, me too.
2: We love you guys. We'll be back.
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3: ABC News, I'm Stephanie Officer. President Trump has arrived in the French Alps for the G7 summit. ABC's Karen Travers in nearby Geneva says his arrival comes after announcing the tentative peace deal with Iran.
4: The president had put significant pressure on those G7 countries and European allies to get involved in the effort with the war against Iran and also to the effort to reopen the strait. But those countries rejected those calls from the president. The president will be coming to the region here to basically take a victory lap now to say that we got this deal and things are heading in the right direction to end the conflict.
3: The search is on for a missing woman in South Carolina last seen at a Planet Fitness. Lexington Police Chief Terrence Green says 39-year-old Elena Catherine Moore was last seen Friday at the location at 560 Whiteford Way, heading toward a wooded area behind the Lowe's Home Improvement Store. She was wearing an olive green zip-up hoodie with black athletic pants. Officials say there is no known vehicle in Moore's possession, nor is it clear if she has her cell phone. This is ABC News.
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6: Welcome back to The Adventures of Bradley and Dawn on My Talk 107.1. Thanks for being here. Hope you had a good weekend. And we have the opportunity for our Pride Speaks initiative here to talk to somebody we have waiting on the phone right now from the Minnesota Orchestra. Welcome, Sarah Hicks.
7: Hi. Good to be here. Hi, Sarah. How's everything going?
6: Pretty good. Now, your title officially is you're the principal conductor of the Live at Orchestra Hall.
7: Yes, it's a very long title.
6: Yes, but it's good to have that kind of a title.
7: I think so, and it's such an important series that we do that just incorporates all kinds of popular music, and I've been doing it for many years, and I'm so delighted to be able to continue doing so.
8: Yeah, so Sarah, thank you so much for joining us today. It is a very meaningful month. It's a very special time of year for a lot of us, specifically members of the LGBTQ plus community. Pride Speaks with Minnesota Orchestra. Can you kind of give us or Pride in Concert, rather. Can you give us an idea of where that came from or how that came about?
7: Well, Disney Pride was first developed back in 2020 by Brandon Fels at Disney Concerts. It had its premiere debut with the Boston Symphony way back in 2021, and since then it's gone to many of the gay men's choruses across the country, so we were thrilled to be able to bring it to Minnesota and the community there.
6: And what was the process for you to develop this show with Disney? Was it, I'm sure it was an amazing experience when you heard about the opportunity.
7: Yeah, it was actually developed before we got our hands on it. So it came as a product put together. We were able to make some adjustments for this particular chorus, and it's been really wonderful working with them to be able to really personalize how that come across and what that music is.
8: And I feel like this involves, so for the listener, when we talk about Disney Pride in Concert, give us a little taste of what people are going to experience. I mean, it's over 2 hours, if I have my information correct, and there are nearly 50 of the most iconic songs from Disney films that people would recognize. Is that right?
7: Oh, everything from Bibbidi Bobbidi Boo up to The Circle of Life and everything in between. It's really your favorite Disney songs arranged, these beautiful arrangements, and for chorus, sometimes members of the chorus stepping out to take solos. There's a little bit of audience participation. I won't give that away, but it really is an incredible evening or afternoon just to really enjoy those really powerful songs and to connect with them.
6: I'm sure it's just going to be a great time for everybody if they come and see this. And also, can you tell us about the involvement of the Twin Cities Gay Men's Chorus?
7: Oh, that has been so instrumental. It really is about voices singing. And what I love about this concert is an opportunity for members of the chorus to come and come out and really speak their own stories and their connection to this music, and just have that narrative as well. So it becomes a very a personal experience too. And I really love that connection.
8: Yeah, I imagine that personalizes it, you know, truly. You know, you've got these iconic performances that songs that everybody knows. You've got the amazingly talented musicians and performers, but each of them is bringing their own stories to this music, whether it's music that they grew up loving or just feel a special connection to, and it allows them to share, you know, their own stories with the audience. I bet that level of passion is going to be felt in the audience by everybody who's, you know, witnessing it.
7: Oh, it really is. I was lucky enough to see this concert when it was then in LA, and I was crying through half of it and laughing for joy through half of it. So it really is. It's so full of emotions. I hope it, we all, whoever comes to this concert, really relates to the music, but also to the people on stage, because I think it's meaningful, to your point, for all of us in so many different ways, whether we've known this music for all of our lives or some of our lives. It is really such impactful music.
6: And I love that, you know, there's this, when we look at the traditional Disney stories, you know, especially some of the older ones, it isn't really as inclusive as we probably would like it to be. But reimagining it through pride and taking those songs and having people hear them in a different way is probably really rewarding.
7: I think it is. I think it's important to see these songs through a contemporary lens where we can personalize it and take those stories on as our own, maybe not the way it was visualized in 1937, but really,
6: right,
7: as, you know, in a contemporary culture, we can take those emotions for what they are, because those were always authentic and powerful. So I love that we can take these songs and really put them into the 21st century and create our own meaning there.
8: If you guys are just joining us, we're talking to Sarah Hicks. She's the principal conductor of Live at Orchestra Hall, and we're talking about this event, Disney Pride concert coming. We're talking about it, I should say, as part of our Pride Speaks series. I wonder, Sarah, have you've seen particular stories from the Orchestra Hall members, the people in the orchestra themselves, sort of shine as a result of events like this?
7: Mm-hmm. I think in this case, it's really going to be Twin City Gay Men's Chorus who's going to come and speak. But I think we've had opportunities within the orchestra to be our authentic selves and to sometimes tell our stories. I certainly have been involved with other concerts where that's been a chance for individual members of the orchestra to shine. But it's such an incredible collection of incredible individuals with different experiences. And we hope we bring that sense to our audiences when we perform together.
8: I was going to say, I bet it's that coming together. So you've got, you know, both organizations sort of coming together to create a very unique and enjoyable moment for the entire audience.
7: It really is. And I always like to pinpoint that when we're on stage, whether it's a chorus or the orchestra, we're very individually different people with very different ideas often about the world or music. But when we're on stage, we really agree to make something beautiful together that we can share with the audience. So for me, seeing these musicians on stage is a great example of how we really can come together to, you know, create great music and I hope a better world in a sense.
6: Well, that's just awesome. So when can people, I'm going to put a link on our show links page for the performances, but when do these performances happen?
7: These are June 19th and 20th. 19th is in the evening. 20th is, no, am I wrong? 20th and
6: 21st. 20th and 21st, maybe?
7: I should know my dates. Yes, 20th and 20th. Sorry. I should know my dates. I'm really busy.
6: And
7: I wanted to say, any listener who uses the promo code MYTALK, that's all caps MYTALK, when purchasing tickets on the orchestra's websites, gets a 50% discount on tickets to Disney Pride. So I would really recommend that you check that out sooner rather
6: that's
7: than later.
6: That's so cool. Definitely. That is just an awesome thing. Thank you for being so generous with that, just because, you know, things can be tight nowadays when it comes to costs, and just offering that to our listeners who support this is just an awesome thing.
7: And I think it's so important that we have as many people as we can in the hall to really experience these special performances. So we're so glad.
8: Wonderful. Sarah, thank you so much for being with us today and sharing the story of what they can look forward to if they head out to the Disney Pride concerts this weekend. Again, we'll make sure all the information is on our website. We greatly appreciate you taking time out of your day to share that with us. And we wish you all the best for this concert series and, of course, all the work that you guys are doing at the Minnesota Orchestra.
7: Oh, thanks for having me. We really hope to see you all in the hall.
6: Awesome. Thank you, Sarah. Have a great day.
7: Thanks.
6: You too.
0: All month long on My Talk, Pride Speaks, presented in part by the Minnesota Orchestra, celebrating leaders and icons in our community, making a difference for LGBTQ plus Minnesotans. Lee Finke was raised in Maple Grove, graduated from Bethel, and in 2022 became the first out trans woman to be elected to the Minnesota legislature, representing District 66A in the House of Representatives. In 2023, she was named Minnesota's Woman of the Year by USA Today and has served as chair of the Queer Legislators Caucus and currently serves as the House Chair of the Reproductive Freedom Caucus. In 2023, she was also named a Children's Health Hero by Children's Minnesota, an award given to legislators who champion child health issues at the Minnesota Capitol. Thank you, Lee Finke, and thank you, My Talkers, for listening to Pride Speaks. See all the ways we're celebrating Pride this month at mytalk1071.com, keyword Pride.
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6: 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And if you're not, why not? Hop on over there, like, and subscribe. We try to guess which celebrities Mike is talking about, and that's Bradley Trainer over there.
8: Hello.
6: And I'm Dawn. Mike has his Blinded by the Item t-shirt on today, just to remind all of us that it is Monday, and we are here.
14: There you go. Reminder.
6: Yes.
14: It's been noted. Let's continue, or let's get into some of these juicy bits of gossip with names left out. It was a big weekend. Let's see if any events from over the weekend maybe
8: lots
14: into the blind items
8: to talk about.
14: Yeah, there's plenty. Let's get it started with this first one here. This A-minus list actress slash singer slash host is no stranger to controversy and defending some awful people, which is why one of the reasons why her team has been so set on pairing her with this D-list celeb that everyone knows and has favorable feelings about. This A-minus list actress slash singer slash host is no stranger to controversy and defending awful people. It's one of the reasons her team has been so set on pairing her with this D-list celeb that everyone knows and has favorable feelings towards. I will just say, to me, by definition, if you're known by everyone, you can't be a D-list celeb.
6: Yeah.
14: But whatever, it's the blinds.
15: Well, it's interesting because in most cases we'll say the list usually refers to the notoriety, but
14: yes.
15: In this case it sounds like maybe the blinds is trying to place a value judgment on their acting.
14: Which is weird because the blinds normally don't,
15: right?
14: Don't do that.
15: And we usually end up
14: the reverse.
15: Having arguments
14: so.
15: In the comments about it. Okay, so...
14: So I would say this person is maybe, you know, B-plus-less from a celebrity standpoint,
6: mm-hmm.
14: maybe D-less from what we normally attribute success to, mm-hmm. and in the world of Hollywood and the industry.
6: Okay. So they're not an actor.
14: Correct.
6: Okay.
14: Well, I guess that should have been a ding. They're not
6: ding.
14: An actor.
6: Did they have a date?
14: Did they, like, these two people?
6: Mm-hmm.
14: Yes.
6: Okay.
14: Oh, she's got it. She's locked in.
15: You think you know who it is?
6: I think so, but...
14: Let's hear it.
6: Is it Keke Palmer and Sean Evans from Hot Ones?
14: That didn't take long. Nicely done. You got the first one. The A-minus list actress slash singer slash host is Keke Palmer. She's no stranger to controversy and defending awful people. It's one of the reasons why her team was so set on teaming her with this, again... D-list celeb that everyone knows and has favorable feelings towards. That would be Sean Evans from Hot Ones.
15: Ha! I did not see this. You must have seen the interview.
14: Mm-hmm.
6: I didn't see the interview, but...
15: or not the interview. I'm sorry.
6: There were some paparazzi shots of them out and about in New York City this weekend. And then I think... So she was on Hot Ones and then she had him on her podcast, maybe...
14: That was, yeah, they did that back and forth a few months back, and now it seems
6: they
14: like
6: were flirty.
14: They were flirty. She made some comment about him looking good or something, and then they kind of went away for a while, and now...
15: Lo and behold.
14: Apparently they found it in their schedule to do a little paparazzi date.
6: Yeah. Remember whenever he was at, like, was it Coachella? And he brought an OnlyFans model, but whenever people realized she was an OnlyFans model, it might not have been Coachella. But it feels like it was something.
15: I remember the story. I don't remember the event. But.
6: And then he like broke up with her the next day.
14: Yeah,
6: and people
14: weird.
6: Were like, that's not cool.
14: Mm-hmm.
6: Yeah. I don't know.
15: And this was the complicated or the troubling things that she said. How did it describe it in The Blind?
14: She's had a history, according to The Blind, of defending... No stranger to controversy and defending awful people is something she's done. She's been out... Like, yeah, she had Jonathan Majors mm-hmm. on her podcast right after his whole situation.
6: Okay.
14: I guess they, who else? There's a few different people that she has basically come out and just had differing opinions. I think R. Kelly, I think, was part of it.
15: Well,
14: I think there was a lot of, yeah.
15: That's why I asked, because if I remember, I know she has talked, I was trying to remember if it was Diddy, but I don't think it was Diddy.
14: Mm-hmm.
15: But there was, I feel like she had some part of that conversation or somewhere adjacent to that conversation.
6: Maybe when it first started or something?
15: Yeah, I don't know.
14: Yeah, a year ago she was on The Breakfast Club and, in these words, defended R. Kelly.
6: Ooh.
15: Oh, okay. Well, ooh, that actually does sound familiar now that you say it.
14: Yeah.
6: Mm.
15: Okay, well,
6: yeah.
15: You know.
6: Sometimes.
15: If you're a public figure with opinions... Sometimes those opinions are going to run contrary to the rest of us.
14: Mm-hmm. All right. You guys got...
6: And she hosts, what, Password?
14: She hosts Password. She also hosts her own podcast, which is where we've had these interviews. But yeah, she hosts the newest version of Password.
6: Yeah.
14: Which exists.
6: I didn't even know, I didn't even know it existed.
15: What's that on, like the game show network?
14: That would be NBC. No, it's NBC, because I'm pretty sure, because it was Jimmy Fallon kind of brought it back in the world. He would have a lot of his A-listers on the show doing Password, and then he is usually the... So, you know, when like Alan Ludden used to host it, and mm-hmm. Betty White was always the contestant, the A-lister that was always there.
6: Yeah.
14: It's kind of like Jimmy Fallon is that now.
15: Got it.
14: Because he's also the executive producer of it.
6: Oh, okay.
14: Funny how that works.
15: Funny.
14: He's an easy get when... He's writing the check to himself.
15: Yeah.
14: but Keke Palmer is the host of it. And it's fun. It's Password.
6: Yeah.
14: Yeah. It's a great game.
8: Password is the one where you have to guess, your teammate has to convince you of the, or give you clues for
14: you
8: the word, right?
14: One word to describe something. So, like, you have one word. So, like, if it was, you know, the password is after, I would be like, before?
6: Oh, you can do that?
14: Uh-huh.
6: Okay, that's great.
14: Mm-hmm.
8: Except right. The word is like, you know.
14: Yeah.
6: Something
14: you decide
6: obscure.
14: If you want to play or pass.
8: Polyester.
14: It goes back and forth. You get three clues if someone gets it. I'm obsessed with game shows, so if you have any questions about any game show you ever want. There was Super Password. There was Password Plus. There was Million Dollar Password. Now there's this password. Lots of passwords
6: password
14: in
6: plus.
14: Existence. Oh, yeah.
6: Okay.
14: Yep.
6: You get extra chances or
14: Password Plus, if you won, then you would go on to try to answer all of the passwords, which it was like, I think, 15 letters, and then you'd have to get like each one of them in rapid fire in like 90 seconds or something, and you win like 10 grand.
6: Okay.
14: Yeah.
8: I was the Burt Convy era.
14: Oh, yeah, Burt Convy, for sure.
8: That was my era.
14: Legendary
8: password.
14: Host.
8: Alan Ludden was a little early.
6: Mm. Yes, Burt Convy with his... He was an all right host, right?
8: Mm-hmm. Oh, yeah.
14: Big old glasses.
8: With his black hair.
6: His mm-hmm. hair.
8: Yeah.
6: Yeah. He was famous for that hair.
2: Where talk is fun.
16: Oh, what a day brightener.
2: My talk, everything entertainment.
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14: According to the blind items, though, let's do another
8: I'm
14: one.
8: I'm going to Google later.
14: After getting a little tiny taste of it, the brother of this A-list actress is trying to shoehorn himself into roles and the Hollywood lifestyle by piggybacking on her success. He also serves as her main confidant, which is why she's barely working. After getting a little tiny taste of it, the brother of this A-list actress is trying to shoehorn himself into roles and the Hollywood lifestyle by piggybacking on her success. He also serves as her main confidant, which is why she's barely working.
8: Hmm.
14: So we have a... couple siblings, the brother, I guess.
6: Is he controversial? Or?
14: No.
6: Okay.
14: I will just say the brother here in this case, I
20: I don't think I could give you 1,000 guesses on what his name is and okay. who he is, and you would have no idea if I showed a picture of you. So you do not know the brother at all.
8: But he's trying to become a thing because he's got this famous sister.
20: According to the blind items.
8: And he must have gotten some sort of moment in the sun. He's like, oh, I like that. I like that. Let's according do to some more items. Of that.
20: Yes.
8: And she is known as a what kind of actress?
20: She's an A-minus-less actress that is... according to the blind items, has this brother as her main confidant, which is why she's barely working, because I guess he's maybe I think the blind is trying to say, like, it's a package deal. Like, you want to work with her.
6: Oh.
20: You're going to have to deal with
8: him,
20: the overbearing brother, and
6: overbearing.
20: Maybe even throw him
8: a bone
20: or throw him in the movie or something. I don't know.
6: I know.
8: Look, if you want Jennifer Lawrence in your movie, you're going to have to work with Hal
6: Lawrence. I know Scarlett Johansson.

0: This A-minus list actress was definitely present at award ceremonies.
1: This last year?
0: No.
1: Or in years past?
0: Yes.
1: But recently?
0: Yes.
1: Okay.
2: Is it literally just Ariana's brother, Frankie?
0: Nope.
1: Literally just what now you were going to say?
0: Just a couple of years.
1: Okay. Because of a movie?
0: Yeah.
1: It's not Wicked?
0: It's not Wicked. Again, let me read the question here. After getting a little taste of it, the brother of this A-minus list actress, you two have determined was in award conversations a couple years ago, is trying to shoehorn himself into roles and also the Hollywood lifestyle by piggybacking on her success. He also serves as her main confidant, which is why she barely ever works. You've figured out that they're twins.
1: Okay. They're twins. Now, were these two couple of years that she was at the award ceremony because the movies were connected in some way?
0: The movie was a couple of years ago.
2: Okay.
1: So it was one
0: award run.
2: Okay, let me look at that list.
1: Was it Barbenheimer?
0: Nope.
2: But it was Barbenheimer year?
0: Nope.
2: No.
1: Pre-Barbenheims?
0: Post-Barbenheims.
1: Post-Barbenheims.
0: 90% sure it was the Wicked year after Barbenheims.
1: Okay.
2: Oh, Barbenheims was that long ago?
0: Three years ago? Every time that comes up, we're like, wait a minute, that was 2024?
1: Yeah, we just were in a perpetual loop.
0: Yeah, it's, or no, that was 2023. Yeah.
2: Oh.
0: So award season would have been 2024 for
1: three
0: it.
1: Three seasons out.
2: So oh, my.
0: We're actually Atlanta. two
1: full seasons.
0: Award seasons behind. Yeah. That would have been three award seasons ago.
1: Okay. She was in a big blockbuster.
0: No, she wasn't.
1: Oh, she was in a little blockbuster.
0: No, she wasn't.
1: Oh, she was in a...
0: No boxes were busted.
1: She was a flop.
0: No.
1: She was a critical success.
0: There you go.
2: In the movie? She was nominated?
0: More than that.
1: She won.
2: Oh, well, gosh, we're going to have to get this, right?
1: She was...
0: So it wasn't last year.
1: Who won Best Actress?
0: Was after Oppenheimer.
1: Who won Best
2: Emma
1: Actress?
2: Emma Stone? Okay.
1: And it's not...
0: Not only Best Actress.
1: She won Best Actor?
2: Good for you.
0: No, the movie.
2: Oh, 2 years ago.
1: Best Picture 2 years ago. You really think
0: that yes, my brain... Yes, because it's come up 4 times Unblinded by the Item, and every time we all laugh about it.
2: Oh, no.
1: Because we forget about it? Look at your
0: damn And somebody notebook. Shouldn't forget about it.
2: Because, somebody?
0: As we've talked about in the past. Dawn?
2: It's me.
1: Dawn forgets it?
2: I
1: Okay. You're going to get angry.
0: You're going to get really
1: angry. I want you to understand
0: like you did last time too.
1: That you're going to get really angry and the comment section is going to go off.
2: Okay.
1: And
2: well,
1: Mike
2: good
1: is
2: for
1: just
2: them.
1: Trolling you at this point.
2: All right.
1: The movie is Anora. And that woman's name is?
2: Mikey Madsen.
1: Thank you.
2: Oh, yeah. I try to forget it. That's why.
1: Is his name Michael?
0: His name is Miles.
1: Miles and Mikey? Oh, that's so cute.
0: According to the blind items. After getting a little taste of it, Miles Madison, the brother of Mikey Madison, is trying to shoehorn him into roles and the Hollywood lifestyle by piggybacking on the success of his sister. He also serves as her main confidant, which is why she barely works.
2: That's why?
0: According to the blind items, when they start negotiating contracts or talking about things.
1: By the way, Miles Madison, when you Google him, it comes up. This most commonly refers to either the prominent Beverly Hills board-certified periodontist.
2: Oh, he's also a periodontist.
1: Or the twin brother of Oscar-winning actress Mikey Madison. So there's two people named Miles Madison that are very popular.
2: Okay.
0: This is the one that looks like sexy Ron Weasley, as she says it.
2: She calls her brother sexy Ron Weasley?
1: He's kind of a redhead.
0: He's a redhead,
1: Not kind of a redhead, he's a redhead.
0: Yeah. I think when she referred to it on SNL, she's like, if you pick the one who looks like Ron Weasley on testosterone, you'd be correct. Because that's what he looked
2: okay.
0: like.
1: That's funny.
0: Her.
1: He kind of looks like a little bit Mark Zuckerberg. A more attractive Mark Zuckerberg. I mean, you know what I'm saying. I'm trying not to call Mark Zuckerberg attractive.
2: Well, that's kind of sad.
1: What's sad?
2: It's just kind of sad that, like, you know,

0: people would be like, oh, it's so annoying because she's trying to get her brother in the film.
1: Mm-hmm.
0: You know, like, it's sad that, you know, you're just trying to support your sibling. But if you're like, this is a package deal. I won't be in the movie unless he is. Like, give him a part.
1: Which is weird because he's never acted. So, again, I don't know.
0: Well, that doesn't stop people from being cast.
2: Also, I'm kind of surprised at your reaction. That you're not railing against this nepotism in Hollywood.
0: Oh,
2: because
0: well,
2: this is an
0: everybody
2: actress.
0: Everybody knows somebody.
2: You are on the record for.
0: I just didn't think she was directed very well, Sean Baker.
1: Mm.
0: I'm talking to you. I think you had an obsession with this girl. And there you go.
2: All right, well.
1: Always a fun conversation whenever Nora finds its way into Blinded by the Item.
2: Yeah, I would encourage you guys to go back to our back catalog and find any mention of Nora and or Mikey Madison, because Dawn will go off! Except for she's apparently grown since then.
0: That's right. We all change and grow.
1: Well, we are going to be seeing her, and I want to get your guys' opinion on this, too, because we're going to be seeing her in the upcoming Social Reckoning, which is, speaking of Mark Zuckerberg, it is the follow-up to The Social Network. She is going to be starring in it alongside Jeremy Allen White and the new Mark Zuckerberg, Jeremy Strong.
0: Wow.
1: So Jeremy Strong is going to be playing an older, kind of more modern-ish Mark Zuckerberg.
0: Succession.
1: From Succession, okay. Yep. And people had a lot of feelings because they're like, wait a minute, Jesse Eisenberg was amazing.
0: Yeah,
1: and
0: why
2: basically,
0: not
2: just have him do it?
1: Well, according to Aaron Sorkin, he tried. And he tried everything he could for 3 consecutive days to talk Jesse Eisenberg into being Mark Zuckerberg. Jesse was like, I'm no longer interested in being associated with him constantly.
0: Okay.
2: Yeah, I'm sure. I mean, like, once you do really well in a role like that, it's going to be hard to get people to change their mind. And if
0: that's
2: you're concerned about it, maybe doing it again isn't your best work. Also, I'm looking at a picture of Jeremy Strong as Mark Zuckerberg in that sequel, and he looks pretty good.
1: Nice.
2: I mean, as a likeness, he looks good.
1: Mm-hmm.
0: Okay.
2: Again, not trying to make Mark Zuckerberg sound attractive. Or otherwise.
0: Yeah, so maybe we'll get to see if Mikey Madison can really act. Maybe this will be a good thing for her. Like her chance to prove that she isn't just somebody who's saying what's going on and screaming and kicking at the top of her lungs and then kind of crying in a cab.
2: Is that all she's like? What else has she done? I don't know her body of work.
1: She was part of the Manson family in
0: Once Upon a Time in Hollywood.
2: Oh, okay.
1: She was real hot in that one.
0: Yeah.
1: Someone say she was on fire.
0: Yeah.
2: Oh, she was in Scream? I didn't know that. 2022. Did not know.
1: Yeah, she was in Scream. She was
2: Adam's
1: in that
2: Family.
1: Yeah. That one is, by the way, just wanted to let you know, coming out in October. So there you have it.
0: Oh,
1: there.
0: Wow.
1: Jeremy Allen White's back, and so is Mikey.
2: I can't believe it's already the middle of June!
1: I'm CEO, bitch! He said he was sick. Jesse Eisenberg, that line from The Social Network, he was sick of signing that autograph. People would come up with business cards and say, can you sign it? I'm CEO, bitch.
0: Oh, my gosh.
1: And he was like, I'm sick of that. So Jesse was like, I'm moving on.
2: Be grateful.
1: Let's move on to
2: something.
1: Yes.
0: That movie with Kieran Culkin he was in, right?
1: True Pain. It's fantastic. He actually,
0: that was good.
1: I believe he wrote and directed it.
0: I mean, you
1: I'm
0: know.
1: Almost positive.
0: It wasn't like a super complicated plot, but I really loved the direction and acting. I thought it was a good story.
1: It was beautiful, yeah. I think, he did the screenplay and he directed it. And
0: nice.
1: Kieran won the Oscar for it, so.
0: Yeah.
3: Brittany and Kendall.
4: My stepdad's in town. Him and my mom sleep in my bed sometimes.
5: Oh.
4: Like,
5: that's cool.
4: It's fine.
5: Yeah.
4: Without me, by the way, to be clear.
5: It wasn't weird at all. It was not weird at all until you added the without me.
0: You made it weird here.
4: You made it weird.
5: Not one person was questioning whether or not you were also in said bed.
4: Michael Ganker?
5: Nobody ever thought that.
4: When I said without me and your face went so disappointed, you made it weird and awful and I hate it.
3: 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The next generation of talk radio, where talk is fun. My Talk 107.1, everything entertainment.
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1: Let's do another blind item here as we are getting into them. This product company, weirdly stated, this product company just needs to stop aligning itself with Hollywood and particularly this one pay cable streamer. Obviously, the reboot tanked the company a handful of years ago, and now they're frantically trying to disassociate with the foreign-born A-minus list actor endorser. Whoa. This product company needs to stop aligning itself with Hollywood and particularly this one pay cable streamer. Obviously, that reboot tanked the company a handful of years ago, and now they're frantically trying to disassociate with this foreign-born A-minus list actor endorser.
2: Wow, I don't remember this, whatever it is. We're talking about a reboot on a paid cable streamer.
1: So let's figure that part out first.
2: Haribo, HBO?
1: Oops, sorry, that's the wrong one. Yes, it is HBO. Okay, so think of a reboot on HBO.
0: Oh, I thought you meant gummy bears.
2: Well, I did, but I was just sounding out HBO.
0: Okay.
2: Haribo. I wish it was gummy
0: HBO,
2: bears.
0: HBO, there was a reboot that tanked.
1: Well, there's a reboot that tanked a company.
0: Oh.
1: But the reboot itself kind of tanked, too, depending, especially if you ask fans of the show.
2: The reboot tanked the company. That's so mysterious sounding. Not the streamer it was on.
1: No.
2: About which the reboot...
1: A product company. So there was a product.
0: Like Coca-Cola.
1: Correct. Yes. Sorry, I shouldn't have buzzed it. Yes. It was like a product that was featured in the reboot.
0: Okay.
2: And it tanked the company.
1: That company.
0: Because, all right.
2: Because it was poison?
1: No.
2: It was killing animals?
0: It was Corona beer.
1: It was killing, but not animals.
2: Corona beer? Don said?
1: It was killing, but not animals.
0: Oh.
2: Oh.
0: People. Soylent Green.
2: Okay. No. It's not drugs. It was say
0: Tylenol?
1: This product company just needs to stop aligning itself with Hollywood and particularly HBO or HBO Max or however you want to say it. Obviously, the reboot that was on HBO Max tanked the company a few years ago, and now they're frantically trying to disassociate with this foreign-born A-minus list actor endorser who you'll also find on that streamer.
0: Is this person male?
1: Yes.
0: Okay.
1: So foreign-born A-minus list actor who endorsed a company and can be found on HBO Max.
0: Okay.
2: The reboot.
0: And it's a TV show?
1: Yes, it is.
0: Okay, it's not a movie.
1: Nope.
2: Like Mad Men? Mm-mm. How many years ago did you say this was?
1: A handful, but you can be more specific if you want to guess. A little over four. I think it's five years.
2: 5 years ago
1: is when the reboot happened. The second part is a second different story completely.
0: Is this a Tom Hardy? Okay.
1: So just focus on this, but clear your minds.
2: Okay, clear.
1: Focus on...
2: It's not hard.
1: Reboots 5 years ago on HBO Max.
0: I mean...
2: We're bringing back the Honeymooners. It's not a sitcom.
1: Not a sitcom.
0: It's not a sitcom. It's a drama.
2: A rom-com?
1: It's a drama, but it's a dramedy, rom-dramedy.
2: Rom-drom?
0: Oh, dark comedy?
1: Think of HBO.
0: Oh.
1: Iconic shows.
2: Okay.
0: Huh?
2: Sex and the City.
0: Oh.
1: What company?
2: And the product was, this is now ringing a bell.
0: Is it a drink?
2: It's a... Are we talking about what's his name in the show, Mr. Big?
0: Oh.
2: And the
0: Chris
2: product
0: Noth.
2: Was...
1: That's not the person in the... That's not the actor, but yes. Okay. I mean, that's the actor, obviously, but what happened to him?
2: He was
0: passed.
2: Sexually...
1: How did he pass?
0: He passed away in the shower?
1: No.
0: Oh, you're not talking about heart attacks?
1: Oh. What was he? There was a product company.
2: Viagra.
1: That he was using. I believe it was his character. I've never seen the show, but very early on
0: Mr.
1: in that
0: Big?
1: Show, he was.
0: Yeah, the first episode.
1: Eliminated, yeah. And what was he doing when he was eliminated?
0: Showering.
2: Shampoo.
1: After doing what?
0: Sex.
2: Himself? Eating peanut butter?
1: The tank of this, the company of this product that he was using absolutely tanked following the episode. It dropped 25% or like 15%. It was a fitness company.
2: Oh, Shake Weight.
0: Peloton.
1: There you go.
2: That's right.
0: Peloton
1: needs to stop aligning itself. No, we're not done yet. Peloton Shake needs weight. To stop aligning itself with Hollywood and particularly HBO Max, the reboot of Sex and the City.
2: Oh, because
1: tanked it a handful of years ago.
2: Yes.
1: Now they're frantically trying to disassociate with this foreign-born A-minus list actor endorser. That would be...
2: I don't know his name because I did not watch the series, and I'm the only gay in the village who hasn't. But it's
1: correct.
2: The hockey one.
0: Oh,
2: and the character,
0: Heated Rivalry.
2: The dark-haired one.
1: He's Canadian.
2: And he had a swastika drawn on his forehead.
1: Hudson Williams.
2: Yes.
0: Hudson Williams.
1: According to the blind items, I think it's time for Peloton to just stop trying to be part of Hollywood, maybe especially disassociate with HBO Max the best they can, because at first they obviously had their company tank following the... reboot of Sex and the City that they killed off one of the characters with the Peloton. Sorry if that was a spoiler to you. It was 5 years ago. Yeah. But now they are also trying to frantically disassociate with Hudson Williams, who has been a longtime endorser. Not a long time, but since the success of this show, he did Rivalry, has been a big-time endorser for Peloton.
2: Yeah, I saw that they scrubbed his likeness from their social media. I don't know if that means the campaign is still going.
1: Correct.
2: But
1: yeah,
2: they must just want people to be like, let's look away for 5 minutes.
0: Oh.
1: If you haven't seen the controversy, there was a photo that surfaced of him as a high schooler, and he had a bunch of things drawn all over his face, including a swastika.
2: And he said, if I remember correctly, that he was not aware that someone had drawn...
0: Because he was passed out.
1: His people are saying yes.
2: Yeah, something to that effect.
1: Yeah. Yep.
2: And so when the photo was taken, he did not know.
0: Okay.
1: Yeah.
0: Well.
1: So, there you go. You guys got there.
2: Eventually, that was brutal.
1: You guys weren't a fan of the Sex and the City reboot?
2: You know, I was not a Sex and the City person,
0: I tried
2: period.
0: It.
1: Okay.
0: I was not a fan of the reboot. I'm just like, I don't know what it was. Well, it's just, it's like, you know when there's an essence of a show, okay? And then that essence inherently is taken away by the characters, you know, not evolving. I don't know, progressing through time, or they were just trying to be too heavy-handed on the, we're old now. You know, it's just like, well, that's, why not do something? There's so many other things you could do other than, oh, my knees are aching. I don't know. And then there were a lot of characters that they really were pushing that I'm like, I don't know anything about this person. I don't care. It's just kind of a misfire overall. Didn't feel the same.
1: Yeah.
0: Just leave it where it is. You know, and then they just kept renewing it. I'm like, ugh.
1: 3 seasons, and just like that, it's over.
0: Yeah.
1: So there you go. You guys got there.
2: Eventually.
1: Let's keep rolling on with some more blind items here today. Be sure to like, subscribe, hit that notification bell, give us a hype in the comments, or do all those things too. Oh, what you got?
2: Can I just drop something in real Please. Random? Because I went back and I was looking through comments this morning on Friday's show. And we referenced Blake because we got the news that Blake Lively was going to get attorney's fees from Justin Baldoni for his dropped lawsuit or his thrown out lawsuit. And the comments seem to interpret us talking about that as claiming Blake Lively was victorious. And I don't think any of us felt like Blake Lively was victorious other than...
0: Well, they think they are and they want to put it out there.
2: Yeah, other than that's what they're claiming. And we were just talking about that. But I just wanted to firm... I don't know if it's people didn't watch the video and sometimes they just read the headline.
0: Mm-hmm.
2: But I think our blinders regular viewers know that, we would not be celebrating a victory for Blake Lively.
0: Yeah.
2: On this particular channel, it's a more nuanced conversation than that. I don't think, you know, she got fees, but she didn't get what she initially wanted, which was a bunch of punitive damages. So that was a victory for Justin. So anyway, I just wanted to clarify.
1: In true fashion of that, following our finding out about it within 2 hours, we had Michael Gottlieb saying that, no, this is definitely a win for Blake Lively. And then we had on the other side, obviously, no, this is definitely a win for Justin Baldoni.
2: Yeah.
1: So, again, the entire thing played out in public and then played out in the court of public opinion. So there you go. Nothing changed on that part.
2: I didn't think so.
1: No. Let's keep it rolling on with some more blind items here. The streamer clearly edited the project to death to make it look like this former A-lister was somewhat a decent person. But I guess that wasn't good enough, though. Just wait until Discovery reveals everything that was left on the cutting room floor. The streamer clearly edited the project to death to make this former A-lister look at least somewhat decent, but I guess that still wasn't good enough. Just wait until Discovery reveals everything that was left on the cutting room floor.
0: Yeah. Did it have to do with like a documentary?
1: It did, yes.
0: I think we heard about this morning too, right? I think this is Tyra.
1: It absolutely
2: is. Netflix.
1: Nicely done. Yes, Tyra is apparently going after Netflix, according to the blind items. Netflix clearly edited the project, that documentary all about, which America's Next Top Model,
2: yeah,
1: and edited it to death to make it seem like actually Tyra was somewhat of a decent person. But I guess that wasn't good enough because she's still suing them. And as the blind item is saying, just wait until Discovery reveals everything that was left on the cutting room floor.
0: Yeah, they could have. I started to watch it and, you know, I just got distracted and didn't finish it, to be honest with you. But I feel like the way they were cutting her interviews wasn't a problem. It's the fact of just watching clips of her on the show, which, girl, you did that. Like, you did that. And during the time period, we kind of felt like, I don't know, it was during a time whenever we let things like that happen on TV and we were kind of passive with it. But
2: I don't understand how
0: it was cruel stuff.
2: Yeah, I don't understand how you involve yourself in a project and then complain about the fact that they included what you gave them, mm-hmm. like the interviews that you gave them, and then to complain about it. So that's one level. And then the next level is the thing that you're complaining about is the editing, which, can I just remind you all how this show got its start?
0: Mm-hmm.
2: It was a reality show, and what do reality shows do to be famous or to be successful? They edit the crap out of everything to make people look very two-dimensional because it plays well for ratings. So, like, how did you not know that that's what was going to happen?
0: Yeah, you did it to other people.
2: It just makes you look like you're not good at, making good decisions.
0: We're sorry you got a bad edit, but you also kind of destroyed a bunch of people's lives by making them villains who got bad edits and, like, destroyed their self-esteem.
2: Also, isn't she busy in a legal case against, remember that, wasn't there a whole thing about the business she was going to start?
1: The non-ice cream ice cream?
2: Oh, yes.
0: Melted ice cream.
2: Hot ice cream.
1: Hot? Mm-hmm. Mm-hmm.
2: I don't know. Anyway, I'm just saying she should be concerned with other things. What were you going to say, Mike?
1: Oh, nothing. Just the non-ice cream ice cream. I did watch every episode of Reality Check, America's Next Top Model.
0: Oh, yeah.
1: And I think the biggest, again, takeaways for me, because this is somebody who literally I had no idea about any of it. Mm. And I think what made her look the worst is just the interviews that, like, J. Emanuel did and Miss J did and Nigel Barker did. But that's all stuff that they've kind of said in the past.
0: Yeah.
1: Like, it wasn't really anything new. So, like, mm-hmm. I don't know what she's, like, you guys are saying, that upset about. People were even claiming that she was an executive, must have been like an executive producer on the project because it painted her in such a good light. And she wasn't, to be clear. She had no part of it creatively.
2: So then what do you think is the reason she's doing this?
1: I have.
2: Because suing, especially like these cases, like I would have a hard time believing she could be successful.
1: Yeah.
2: Which then begs the question, why are you doing it? Either you're just, I don't know, making a bad choice, mm-hmm. not being very thoughtful, or there's some other, you know, benefit to, like, PR-wise that she thinks she's going to get out of this, which I don't understand what that would be.
0: Just to maybe say, you know, if you watch this, know that, I don't know, but to spend a bunch of money for something that you legally probably wouldn't be successful for, is mm-hmm. it worth it? Because people are just going to revisit it.
2: Yeah.
0: You know?
2: And you're just calling more attention to it. I think we had long forgotten
0: mm-hmm.
2: that experience. The average person has no idea, and now they're getting headlines about this. And to the point of the blind, if there's going to be discovery, that's going to bring back, you know, a lot more conversation that she's not going to want. So maybe then it's just a matter of, like, keep talking about me.
1: And I will say, she's claiming, at least her side is it, that she sat down for a 3.5-hour interview where she took responsibility for pretty much all of the controversial decisions that were made on the show. She's claiming that that was edited down to 16 minutes and manipulated to make it look like she actually was apologetic for it. Mm-hmm. And it, quote, supported a false and defamatory narrative unrelated to what she actually expressed. That's the words of her.
2: Well, then you should have gotten editing control before you agreed to be a part of the project, which you're not going to do.
1: Yeah.
2: Mm-hmm. Michael,
1: there you go.
2: Thank you.
1: You're welcome.
2: For a scintillating conversation today. And that
0: scintillating.
2: What was that?
1: I don't know. It felt scintillating. I was
2: scintillating.
0: Don't do those little sounds. I hate it.
2: And you can hear those scintillating murmurs from Michael's own lips Monday through Friday on My Talk. Wherever you get podcasts, subscribe, leave us a review. But at the end of the day, head to our YouTube channel. It's called
0: Blinded by the Item.
1: Bye.
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33: ABC News, I'm Stephanie Officer. President Trump made his grand entrance at the G7 summit in France Monday, touting his new agreement with Iran, though some questions surrounding the details still remain. ABC's Rachel Scott is in Geneva.
34: The deal is still under wraps, the U.S. and Iran giving conflicting versions of what's in it. Both agree the U.S. will lift its blockade of Iranian ports, and Iran will reopen the Strait of Hormuz, which it closed when President Trump launched the war. The fate of Iran's nuclear program, the reason the U.S. went to war in the first place, will be addressed in another 60-day period of talks.
33: Speaking to ABC News, President John F. Kennedy's grandson and New York State Senate candidate Jack Schlossberg spoke on his ongoing candidacy, including criticisms the 33-year-old is too young to hold public office, a sentiment he says he's seeking to change.
6: People always talk about how young people should get involved in politics until somebody steps up and does, and then they use experience as a cudgel to say, you're not ready, wait in line.
33: This is ABC News.
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4: It's the Jason Matheson Show replay, where talk is fun. My talk, everything entertainment. We are walking on sunshine on this Monday, June 8th, 2026. Hey, everyone. Welcome. It's Jason Matheson Show. I'm Jace. And right over there, say hello to America's buddy. It's Colleen Lindstrom.
0: Hello, buddies.
4: Hello, buddies. And she is the pride of Gary, Indiana. Not the Jacksons. It's Holly Roberts.
9: Mm. Good morning.
4: Good morning.
9: Ow.
4: Ow. Cheers, everyone. Cheers.
9: Cheers.
0: Cheers. Good morning. It's Monday.
4: Mm-hmm.
0: How are we doing?
4: I'm a little out of sorts. I do not have various things that I need. Colin is using my car today. His is in the shop. So he had to wake up, take me to work.
0: That's the tax.
4: Yeah.
0: Thank you, Michael.
4: Oh, my God.
0: Thank you, Michael.
9: Good morning.
0: Good morning, Michael.
4: Yeah. Good morning, Michael. Mm-hmm. Colin had to wake up to take me to work. So he's in a great mood. And because of I'm on. Oh, hello, Michael. Yeah.
0: Come on in.
4: Michael, did you hear your Lionsgate's most successful movie ever? Cheers to that, Michael.
0: Wow.
4: Yeah. Mm-hmm.
0: How do you feel about that?
4: Yeah. So I'm out of my routine. You know, I'm like, okay, it got me out of whack. I'm like, okay, there's Colin sitting in the living room. I'm like, okay, that's not the usual.
0: Why are you watching me get ready?
4: Yeah. It was a little discombobulating. I'm like, okay, do I get my coffee or what do I do? You know. So I forgot my electrolytes. I don't have my water. So I pulled into the Starbucks to get my new favorite drink over there at the Starbucks.
0: What do we got?
4: The horchata shaken espresso.
0: Yes.
9: Ooh.
0: Yes.
4: Holly Roberts.
9: Is it what it sounds like? Horchata and espresso?
4: Yes.
0: Shaken.
4: Shaken for your
0: Not
4: pleasure.
0: Not stirred.
4: No. Cinnamon. And vanilla.
0: Y'all, I do
4: coming
0: love...
4: Coming together and dry humping.
0: I do love those shaken espressos.
4: Girl.
0: The hazelnut oat milk one is... I dream about it.
4: Really?
0: Yes.
4: I haven't had that one.
0: Mm-hmm.
4: Okay.
0: It's so good.
4: This is... Because, you know, Holly, what's so good about this? It's not overly sweet.
0: Ooh.
4: It's just a hint of cinnamon.
9: Love it.
4: And vanilla. It's so good. Colleen, can I just acknowledge your hair?
0: You can. You can acknowledge my hair.
4: It's beautiful.
0: Well,
4: a little curl in it, girl.
0: This is a thing that. Okay, are you ready? You ready? This is. I'm gonna share.
4: I'm ready.
0: Share
4: Holly,
0: my
4: you ready?
0: Secrets.
4: I'm ready.
9: Yeah, Jason, yeah. Are you ready to improve your curls?
0: I think Holly already knows this technique because she's seen me do this a trillion times. This is what I do when I don't, because I have a lot of hair. And it is this weird in between everybody. This is so fascinating. It's between wavy and curly. So what I do when I shower at night before I'm coming into the station.
4: Yeah.
0: I braid it wet and I braid it a ton, like all over my head. And I sleep. I look like an alien. And then in the morning when I take the braids out, it's looks a little bit like an organized curl situation.
4: I think it looks lovely.
9: And then you put a little product in it.
0: I just get a little scrunch, a little scrunch, and a little spray.
4: A little spray.
0: And then off I go.
4: To the office.
0: It's my vague attempt at looking like I put together.
4: It looks very nice.
0: Thank you,
4: dear. I think you look very lovely.
0: Thank you.
9: Very put together.
4: Very put
0: together. Speaking of looking lovely,
2: Jason Matheson.
4: Colleen Lindstrom.
2: You got all gussied up this weekend for good reason.
4: I sure did.
2: And I would like to just start, before we get to the emotional piece, by saying the suit that you picked out
4: was one of my new ones.
2: Actual 10 out of 10.
4: Oh, thank you. Mm-hmm. I love that one. Yeah, I got three new suits from the guys that make my suits, the King Brothers, local boys. Love, give them shout out, because Lord knows that.
2: Hey, King Bros. Hey, King Bros.
4: Lord knows my American Express card can tell you I'm paying for those suits.
2: Get those points. Just think about it.
4: Right?
2: You're getting Holly, points.
4: That's exactly what I thought. That's going to come in handy in my July trip. Oh, yeah.
2: Fly in that suit.
4: Girl, are you kidding me?
2: Wear it everywhere. Mm-hmm.
4: For what I paid for it, I should sleep in the damn thing. But yeah, it was a beautiful light green, and it came in handy because that exact color, it's like a sage, a light sage. And that came in handy because it was one of the colors that Brendan's now wife, which is so weird to say, Bren's wife, Michaela, had. It's one of the colors. It was an outdoor wedding, so it was all very, very flower colors, like nature colors. So light greens and light yellows and, or, you know, so think of a beautiful prairie, like a wildflower area. That's her color scheme. And it just so happened that one of the suit colors I picked months ago worked out perfectly. So I said to Colin, I go, well, I'm wearing that thing into the wedding.
2: Well, it was a good choice.
4: Thank you. Yeah, you can see pictures. I'll say this right now. You can see pictures. I posted a few on my Insta and on my personal Facebook. And let me just say this too before I go any farther, because I got to give crap to one woman. I'm going to call her Rita.
2: Hey, Rita.
4: Rita's an example of what I think the three of us talked about a couple weeks ago. People don't read. People just write. They don't read. They don't read posts. I literally put in the post that I have learned my lesson over the years. I have gotten myself into a pickle with family where I am a public person and they are not. And I have stepped in dog doo-doo more than a few times by saying something that people didn't want me to anyway. And I did one time that involved a wedding and it caused a family war that still rages to this day. So I have learned my lesson finally. You can keep teaching all dog new tricks. So you will notice that the pictures that I post, there is none of the bride except for a hugging view. And that is on purpose. It's the bride's wedding. She can. And I literally looked at her. I go, sweetheart, right before I left, I said, sweetie, I'm getting ready to leave. I love you. I said, welcome to the family. I said, here's a couple. Welcome to the family. Have fun tomorrow. I said, also, because she watches the show. She knew. Let me stop again. Cute little aside. When Brendan met her, they came. I was involved in a business and they came to the opening of that business. Mm-hmm. And that was one of the first times I met her. And Bren goes, want to hear a funny story? I said, yeah. And he goes, well, one of our dates, she had you on. She was listening to this very show, like in the car.
2: Get out.
4: And she goes, he starts smiling and he goes, you know who that is? And she goes, yeah, it's Jason. He goes, yeah, well, I don't quite know how to tell you this, but he's like my dad. And Michaela like flipped out. And like her mom listens to us. Hi, Michaela's mom.
2: Hi, Michaela's mom.
4: Who's the most lovely creature I've anyway. So Michaela knows the rigmarole. She knows the job. But I said to her, I go, sweetheart, I said, do I have your permission to show something or talk about it? She's absolutely. And she just looked at me in a sassy way. She goes, just make me look good. So that was a signal to me. I was like, I ain't picking a picture because if I pick the wrong picture, I don't want the bride to be upset.
2: You don't want to be out of the family.
4: No, I do not want. I do not want her being mad at me on day three of their life together. So I picked a completely safe picture. It's basically just her hugging Brendan. So she can't, because you know, everyone, what you may think looks good, right, there may be something she doesn't like that was shown in that picture. I'm like,
1: Brendan couldn't care less. Typical guy. Like, Bren, I could show him with his eyes closed and that kid wouldn't have cared. But so anyway, I want to say that when you look at the pictures, you will notice that there's only one of the bride. So, yeah, it was an outdoor wedding. It was in my home state of Indiana. It was great to be back. It was so fun. Anytime I go back and show Colin, like, Indiana, it's so funny to me. He's like, oh, God, we're driving because it's about an hour from Indianapolis. So it's in small town Indiana. Mm-hmm. You get off the highway at one point. You're going through these back roads. And Colin looked at me and had the funniest freaking. I wrote down a few things. I'm like, I couldn't wait another day that I couldn't wait to get on the air with you two. And he goes, can I just make an observation? And I go, I wish you would. And again, we're about 30 minutes, Holly, Kaleem, on this back road, you know, getting to the state park. McCormick State Park, I think is what it's called. He goes, a lot of houses in Indiana treat that porch like a living room. And I said, what do you mean? He goes, people have a lot of stuff on their front porch in Indiana. And I went, and I never connected the dots. And he's absolutely like my papaw, the little house that I always talk about with The Rock and me doing a talk show on The Rock. My grandpa took old seats from a van, from like a 1970s van. And that was what we sat on the porch. And he had an old coffee table out there. I think at one point, Papa had a dresser out there. And I start laughing. I'm like, I never connect the dots. But yeah, people in Indiana, their front porches, they treat it like a three-season porch. That's not a three-season porch. There's crap out there that should not be out there seasonally. And then once he said that, then I couldn't unsee it. Then as we're driving back on the, after the wedding, all I kept seeing were really busy porches.
0: A lot of porches. lot of stuff.
1: Just like here in the wintertime, your porch becomes a third freezer. Mm-hmm. Oh, yes, Holly. Oh, great connection. Yes. I went, Colin, you're at, and then now, then we just laughed because he was like, porch, like to the left, porch, busy porch. I mean, girl, these people had couches, like couches that should be indoors. They had couches out in the porch. The dresser was true. We saw more than a few with dressers, like full dressers out on the porch. I thought, what are you keeping in those? Right, Holly, that's what I thought. Are you keeping like your cigs or what are you keeping in the dressers? The porch dressers.
0: I hope they're not getting dressed on the porch.
1: I hope they are not. But it'd be kind of free and easy. Yeah, right?
0: Mm-hmm.
1: We're going to take a break. I'll tell you more about the actual wedding, how many times I cried, which was a lot, and more. We'll be back right after.
10: Where talk is fun.
11: I need a break from everything.
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0: Welcome back to the show, everyone. Hope you're having a really good day. I'm Jace with my good friends, Colleen and Holly, kicking off a new week. I just got back yesterday from Indiana for Brendan's wedding. Bren, I met 26 years ago through Big Brothers, Big Sisters. He was six going on seven. And he's my kid. And he got married over the weekend to a lovely angel named Michaela. Again, hello to her family. Hi, Mom. She's a My Talker, so you got to love that. I'm a little biased. You're a My Talker. You're pretty special already in my book. But but it was such a lovely ceremony. It was at McCormick State Park, which I learned was the first Indiana State Park in the state of Indiana. And they had it was beautiful. It had like an inn on the state park grounds. And Indiana does this in their state park system. They do this a lot. And I didn't know that. And it's a cute little, it was bustling too. It was not just the wedding party. It was like bustling, girl. And with families. And it reminded me of Kellerman's from Dirty Dancing.
1: Oh, fun.
2: Kellerman's, we come together.
1: I am looking at pictures. This is beautiful.
0: Yeah. It's a really pretty facility. And they're very, the kids are outdoorsy. Bren and Michaela are very outdoorsy. So this is perfect for them. And it was about, I don't know, feels like temperature of 90. So I was like, the suit was, you know, Colin and I were both in suits. And we walk up, you know, we arrived and we were, other than the bridal party, we were the only yahoos that had suits on. Everyone else was way smarter than we were. But, you know, this, Bren's only going to get married once.
1: It's a big day.
0: It's a big day. And I wanted to dress up and I didn't care. But Colin and I were laughing. We're like, girl, we got our man girdle on. We have a t-shirt on. We got our underwear on. We got a suit on. Again, we got the myrtle on, Holly. We got that man girdle.
3: Hope you had some Gold Bond medicated powder with you.
0: Sure did, girl. Sure did, friend. We're sitting there. But all of that wiped away. We got ready to, we did the pictures. So the photographer's like, let's do a picture with you guys putting on the boutonniere. And I quickly realized at that moment, I don't know how to put a boutonniere on. I didn't know how to pin.
1: Jason,
0: I know.
1: I'm going to let you in on a secret, honey.
0: Yes, ma'am.
1: Nobody knows how to do that thing.
0: Okay, really?
3: Isn't it just a flower and a pin? And then you put the pin in the fabric?
1: Nobody knows how to do it. You're just making it up.
0: I kept stabbing him. Like, I'm like, I'm sorry, Bren. Holly, I couldn't figure out because it was the flower stem was thick, girl.
3: Got it. With two
0: C's.
3: And
0: I'm like, you know, when I'm stabbing my finger and so I'm making for great wedding photos of me bleeding, you know, the groom bleeding out with me sticking them in his chest. So I looked at him and I go, just don't press your chest because you could get a little pinprick there. So anyway, so the photographer had us pretend to put the boutonniere on over and over and over again. So those are when you see those pictures, those are the pictures that I posted on my Insta.
1: And just know it's not real.
0: It's not real. It was made for television. It was it was a reenactment of me putting the boutonniere on.
1: You were boutonniere LARPing.
0: I was. Thank you, Colleen. I sure was. So we were in the front, and when he came down, look, this is nothing new for all of you parents out there, but this is all new territory for me. This is, I've never gone through anything like this before. So my apologies for acting like this is the first time this has happened for anybody.
1: No, that's actually what we're here to do, Jason, on Earth, is to have big experiences for the first time and then share them.
0: Yeah, because it was like, to think about six-year-old Brendan and taking them to get Pokemon cards and taking them to movie screenings with me. And then to see him in the suit that I forced him to wear. And then he trimmed up his beard even more. He was a little David Letterman-esque when I saw him a couple weeks ago. And he trimmed it up a little bit, but then I walk up, I'm like, Bren. He went back. He goes, yeah, I trimmed it up even more.
1: Your Brendan voice is the best.
0: Oh no, that's accurate. I'm not making fun of him because he's so dry and deadpan.
1: Mm-hmm.
0: And that'll bring me to the final part of this whole story, which was, it'll kill me. But he trimmed it up and he looked, I got to tell you, Brendan looked so handsome. So when he walked down the, aisle, that is when I turned around. I'm like, oh my God, I lost it. I had to turn back around. I'm like, don't cry. Cause he's right there. And he's, you know, and luckily I put my sunglasses on so I could have a moment without Brendan seeing me. So, and then we went inside and did more pictures and then the reception came and, he had me, I told you guys this. He called me about a month ago. He goes, hi. I go, hi, buddy. He goes, Mikhail wants me to ask you, can you do your thing? I said, what? He goes, can you do what you do? And I can hear him laughing. And I go, do you mean, what do you mean? Like introduce? Like, what do you want? What do you mean do what you do, goofball?
1: What do I do?
3: That? I'm standing right here. I am doing.
0: He goes, you know, could you introduce us and like host it? And I go, yeah, knucklehead. I go, oh, yeah, okay. So then, no joke, guys, 2 weeks later, and I already knew he was going to do this. He goes, hi. I go, hi, buddy. He goes, would you mind making a speech? I go, knucklehead, I already wrote it. I said, I've already been working on it. He goes, oh, okay, thanks. I said, okay, love you, bye. So I was, it was her sister, his best man, TK, and then I did a speech, and then my last thing I'll say is he did a speech and I did not expect that. And for a kid that was not very emotive, not really sentimental, Brad, his roommate talked about that. Bren has never been real sentimental. He did such a freaking beautiful speech that my mouth was agape. Mm-hmm. Like I'm listening to the words coming out of this adult's mouth and I,
1: mm-hmm.
0: Yeah. So I put a little bit of my speech. I thought I couldn't come up. I was drained. I couldn't come up with another Instagram post. So part of what I posted on social is a little bit of my speech that I made. So you can read that. Mm. It's a little portion of it. So yeah.

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0: Welcome back. Right here on My Talk. Everything entertainment, everything.
1: Taste the biscuit. Taste the goodness of the biscuit.
0: That's right. Honey sauce.
2: Oh, yeah.
0: Get what that honey sauce.
3: What do you think? This is an NC-17 show? Radio MA.

0: We don't have that kind of situation here.
1: This is a family program.
2: My favorite text message from the last 3 days came from our very own Holly Roberts, where we have a show thread. And I think Colleen or I just wrote Taste the Biscuit. And Holly wrote something along the lines of, "You two disgust me."
0: Really? Really? I thought you were more classy.
1: No.
2: No.
1: No, girl. You pulled up to the wrong party.
2: The wrong truck stop. Oh, God. You two disgust me. Oh, I laughed out loud. I was at a hotel. I was at a hotel bar. I was like, oh, God.
1: That shocks me. You were at a hotel
2: right?
1: bar?
2: Shot right? Who am I? Okay. Welcome back to the show, everyone. Colleen,
0: yeah.
2: I am so excited for the question slash conversation that you were bringing to the table, because I think about this often.
1: So do I. And actually, it is a little bit of a tension in my marriage from time to time.
2: Oh,
1: so let's just for argument's sake, not because this happened to me last week when I was late for an appointment.
2: Not that it happened.
0: Never.
1: Not that it actually happened.
2: No, Holly, this did not happen.
0: We're speaking in hypotheticals.
1: Yes.
0: Go on.
1: So, you know, sometimes you have the best intentions to be right on time for an appointment.
2: Yeah.
1: And as you are driving there, it becomes apparent to you that you may be 2 to 5 minutes late. And that's my question. Do you call the place for 2 to 5 minutes? The question is, how late do you have to be in order to place a phone call to say that you're going to be late? Because my husband, especially when we're going to dinner, we have dinner reservations somewhere. If we hit traffic and we, you know, the beauty is now you kind of know about when you're going to pull up because
2: yes.
1: you're using your Waze or your Google Maps or your Apple Maps, whatever your traffic map is. So I can reasonably say, like, oh, we're going to be literally 5 minutes late. And my husband will be getting his phone out to call. And I will say to him, I don't feel like you need to call for 5 minutes. He does. He feels like he needs to call for 5 minutes. I said, they hold your table for 15 minutes. So I feel like if we know we're going to be there before that 15-minute mark, you don't have to stop. Slow yourself, especially if you're driving. Like, you don't need to worry about this right now. Like, we just need to get there. I felt like I didn't need to call for 5 minutes last week. Turned out, the reaction that I got when I walked in the room made me think I should have called.
2: Oh, really?
1: Yes.
2: It was a restaurant?
1: No, it was not a restaurant. It was for a skin appointment. But, I was like, it was 5 minutes, not even. I think it was like 3 minutes, but I knew I was going to park and walk in, and I knew that would take me a couple minutes. So I was giving it like a 5 minute pad, and I was like, oh, and I don't like to be late. You also need to know this about me. I do not like to be late. But it was just one of those things where I was trying to get out of the building, and I got stopped a couple times on the way out, and I should have probably left 5 minutes earlier, but live and learn.
2: Holly?
0: 15 minutes is when, if you're going to be 15 minutes late, a courtesy call is very nice.
1: Mm-hmm.
0: 5 minutes? No. 5 minutes? Everybody's 5 minutes late. Give
1: like
0: or take.
1: That
0: approximations.
1: Could be, you set the time wrong on your watch. Nobody wears a watch anymore. But you know what I mean?
0: Yes.
1: Like, that can be just a clock tick off.
0: If I'm 15 minutes late for an aesthetic appointment, yeah, I'm going to give them a heads up. I'm going to be like, I am still here. Don't think that I'm abandoning you. Please don't cancel my appointment. I will be arriving. Please fix me. 5 minutes. No, I feel like everybody is 5 minutes late.
2: Yes.
0: In perpetuity.
1: Yeah, like that's just normal.
0: Yeah.
2: I'm with Holly and Colleen. I'm with you because before you even said, and again, I know this was a skin appointment, but I was thinking of it through the eyes of a restaurant. If I'm going to be more than 15, I will call. Maybe even 10 if it's fancy.
1: Mm-hmm.
2: If it's fancy. And I don't want them giving my table away. But I do know most restaurants give you about a 15-minute grace period.
1: Yeah.
2: I know that for a F-A-C-T. That spells fact. But I don't know why they got their pickle in a bunch over 5 minutes.
1: I mean, I get it because it is, again, it can be frustrating, I'm sure, yeah. Especially if you've got a run of people who are 5 minutes late. I'm sure, mm-hmm. You know, that just pushes your day off. Like, I want to be respectful of their jobs. Let me tell you, and this is nothing. I love doctors. Some of my best friends are doctors. But that is a place where I do not worry about being late because I'm like, y'all are going to make me wait for an hour or more anyway.
2: Yeah.
1: No.
2: There is a kissing cousin to this quandary, this question. And that is, it is an irritant of mine. I used to have somebody, they're no longer in my life, but I used to have someone in my life that would call, and this is where I maybe thought you were going, that would call to let me know they were late.
1: When they were already late. Like it was past the time.
2: Yeah. Like it would be 3, like let's say we're meeting at 5:30, okay? For drinks or happy hour or whatever. And at 5:25, they call and they say, or they text, like, I'm like another 15 out. In my mind, what I always thought with this person was, girl, you knew you were going to be that late a long time ago.
1: Right.
2: You're already basically late. Why are you now just telling me you're going to be late? You knew you were going to be late minutes and minutes and minutes ago. Nothing. It's not a great thing. I don't like it about myself. I do not enjoy waiting for people. I do not enjoy. It gets me my internal. Yeah. I get very irritated.
1: I just think it's impolite. And I have friends who I know are chronically late, and I just sort of make an adjustment for those people in my mind. And I will tell you what has made me better about other people's lateness. Is knowing that, like, having a thing that I will do while I wait. So I can use that time as a way. So I'm always like, I got a book. I'm fine. I got a book. I will sit and read my book on my Kindle app on my phone. I'm good.
2: Yeah.
1: You can come tomorrow for all I care. I am good. I've gotten really good at being alone places and not, I actually don't mind anymore, especially for people who I know are chronically late.
2: Yeah.
1: But I try not to be. I don't want to be that person. I want to be the on-time friend.
2: Mm-hmm.
1: And so I really, so even the 5 minutes, I don't like the feeling of it. It feels crunchy in my body. Ooh, I don't like it. But I don't feel a need because especially when I'm driving, I don't want to like be fumbling around with my phone and trying to make a phone call and doing all that jazz. That doesn't feel safe. Thank you. So I feel like the 5 minute rule, like I just needed to know what's a good pad? Like at what point do I need to make a phone call?
2: Not so much a restaurant, maybe for an appointment, like you're getting your privates waxed or something.
1: Mm-hmm.
2: 10 minutes, maybe. I know it doesn't seem like a lot. I would lower the threshold, if non-restaurants down to 10 minutes, because if I'm an esthetician or a hair salon, time is money. I get it. You have clients backing up. If I'm going to be 10, I might call.
1: I will tell you this.
2: I know I would for 10 minutes.
1: Here's what I do too. Oh, this is a hot tip. Speaking of tips.
2: Holly, hot tip.
1: Hot tip.
2: Incoming.
1: But if I was late and I know that I was late, that will show up in the tip later.
2: Oh, that's a hot tip about a hot
1: that's
2: tip.
1: That's a hot tip about a hot tip.
3: Ooh, tipception.
1: Yeah, that is a moment. That's a moment where I need to throw them a little extra to just as like part of my apology, because the verbal apology don't mean nothing. Money talks, y'all.
2: Yeah. Benjamin.
1: Exactly.
2: Talks.
1: I will allow Benjamin to make my statement
2: for me. I apologize for my tardiness. Please take this this banknote.
1: Take this extra banknote. It's as good as money.
3: Yeah.
2: Oh, I had the cutest. This is just a little anecdote from Indianapolis. I shouldn't say cute. He's a grown nurse man, but he was just adorable. I think he was a retiree that's taken this job. I would almost gather just to get out of the house. He was like a valet at this hotel. Just an adorable, sweet human being. Probably like in his 60s or 70s. Hustling, though. Running across that street. Because, you know, you usually see valet guys. I'm not making a generality, but it's this observable fact. Most valet guys are like young women.
1: Track stars.
2: Track stars.
1: Yes.
2: This guy was huffing it, girl. Like, and I'm loving him. And I didn't have any cash yesterday. And I look at him and I saw like a Venmo QR code. And I look at him and I go, Henry, are you on Venmo? He looks at me and he goes, I am in the 21st century. And I said, Henry, congratulations. I've said, may I Venmo you now? He goes, yeah. And I was Venmoing. He goes, oh, is that how that works? I go, Henry, you don't even know how it works? And I go, he goes, my wife gets it out for me. And I said, oh, God, Henry, I love you.
1: That is awesome.
2: my wife gets the money out for me. I said, well, Henry, have a good day, my friend.
1: It's like on Zoolander when they're trying to get the stuff out of it's in the computer.
2: It's in the computer. Oh, God.
1: Where's the money? It's in the phone. It's in there.
2: What is the first movie to hit a billion of the year? You might be surprised.
4: Morning, sunshine.
5: I'm not having sex at a family.
2: No, thank you.
5: Shared family house. No, we're going to keep room for Jesus in there. And all of his apostles and Moses.
2: The donkey everybody. That was in the manger.
5: Yeah, everybody. Even Nehemiah or whoever. Like,
6: I think that's a Masters of the Universe character, yes, Holly. Well,
7: 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I think you're thinking Nehemiah, which also is fine.
5: 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I sure am. He was a good guy, wasn't he?
4: 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The Jason Matheson Show with Colleen Lindstrom. 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

0: My Talk presents Pride Speaks. Throughout the month of June, we're going to have interviews on weekday shows with great organizations to highlight Pride. To hear, tune in to hear Can-Can Wonderland. Love that place tomorrow on the Brittany and Kendall show. Outfront Minnesota will be Wednesday on our show, and catch up with the interview that we did with Andy Otto from Pride on MyTalk1071.com. Welcome back to the show, everybody. How's that beverage, Colleen?
1: It's great. Thanks. I'm done now. My spring.
2: Hey, you got to mix it so it's not chunky.
1: Exactly. I don't want to chew my electrolytes.
0: No,
1: no, thank you.
0: I'm just so envious. I'm coveting your,
1: Isn't it weird how once you mix it in, you can't, you want it every day.
0: Yeah. And I don't have it. Colin has my car. I'm just all out of sorts. I forgot half the stuff. I don't even know if I have a suit. I don't know. We're a tank top today.
1: Listen, I know this is not where we are going, but I am struggling right now because tomorrow, as you know, we have some photographs to do. And I had to get myself ready yesterday for it because today I have a very, very busy day. My daughter.
0: Remember, if you're going to be more than 10 minutes late, make sure you call for your
1: visitor. I know, right? Yeah. My daughter is performing tonight at the State Theater for the Spotlight Showcase.
0: That's tonight.
1: That is tonight. So tonight and tomorrow night. Listen, here's a hot tip. If you like theater.
0: Hot tip. Yeah.
1: If you want to support young theater, if you want to see very, very talented teenagers, Spotlight Education is such a great program. They do it in conjunction with Hennepin Arts, and it showcases the high school theater programs that have won honorable mention for their performances. And so our daughter will be doing, they did Joseph and the Amazing Technicolor Dreamcoat. And they will be doing a mega mix from that. She is also in the featured dancer number. You will meet a group of amazingly talented young individuals that are triple threats who are competing for an opportunity to go to the Jimmy Awards in New York and have an experience there and be literally in company with people who are Broadway actors. This is a great way to keep kids in the arts, and I am for it.
0: Oh, it's a great program.
1: It's an amazing program.
0: Holly, if that kid's a triple threat, what would you call us? A single?
1: I don't even know if we get the threat. We're just sort of like mildly cuddly.
2: Yes.
0: Just asking. I just wonder. Speaking of that, and it'll be a good segue into what Holly's going to tell us while Colleen is at the Spotlight Awards. Programming note for us tonight, I will be at the advanced screening for Steven Spielberg, you know, little independent filmmaker, his movie Disclosure Day.
1: I'm so excited. This is why I couldn't go to that screening, and but I'm going to see it on Thursday. So I cannot wait to hear what you have to say about it.
0: So that's tomorrow. Well, speaking of movies, we've already set a record for this year, right, Holly?
2: That's right. Watch out, Disclosure Day. See if you can beat the Super Mario Galaxy movie. That's the first movie to cross $1 billion at the 2026 box office.
1: What are we doing?
2: Yatta! It's me, Mario!
0: I was hoping for that.
2: The Super Mario franchise is just two movies. It has crossed the $2 billion mark at the global box office. That makes it the number 9 biggest animated franchise worldwide of all time. Right wedged in between the Madagascar franchise and the Kung Fu Panda franchise.
0: No.
2: If you're curious about what's number 1 on that list, it's Despicable Me.
1: Yes.
2: Those 6 movies have grossed $5.6 billion, and there's a new Minions movie that's coming out this summer, Minions and Monsters.
1: Those damn adorable Minions.
2: They're genius.
0: They are.
1: The amount of stress I feel when I listen to this song is not quantifiable.
0: I'm sorry.
1: Because I feel
0: I
1: just feel like I'm playing the game and I'm like real twitchy.
2: We need to have the fast music.
1: Yes.
2: Watch out, you're running out of time.
1: No, that will give me nervous diarrhea. We do not need that right now.
0: That's right, Holly. It speeds up when you're supposed to
1: fast. Well, no, that's the underworld.
2: That's the underground music.
1: Yeah. But yes, at the very end, when it starts to speed up,
2: Yes, because there
1: it is.
2: That's it.
1: Do, do, do, do, do, do, do, do, do, do, do, do, do, do, do, do, do, do, do, do, do, do, do, do, do, do, do, do, do, do, do, do, do, do, do, do, do, do, do, do, do, do, do, do, do, do, do, do, do, do, do, do, do, do, do, do, do, do, do, do, do, do, do, do, do, do, do, do, do, do, do, do, do, do, do, do, do, do, do, do, do, do, do, do, do, do, do, do, do, do, do, do, do, do, do, do, do, do, do, do, do, do, do, do, do, do, do, do, do, do, do, do, do, do, do, do, do, do, do, do, do, do, do, do, do, do, do, do, do, do, do, do, do, do, do, do, do, do, do, do, do, do, do, do, do, do, do, do, do, do, do, do, do, do, do, do, do, do, do, do, do, do, do, do, do, do, do, do, do, do, do, do, do, do, do, do, do, do, do, do, do, do, do, do, do, do, do, do, do,
2: Everyone's breaking out in a cold sweat right now.
1: Big time.
2: I hope your hands are kind of clammy right now because you only have 30 seconds left to get Mario to the castle and the finish line.
1: I cannot get to the top of the flagpole. Oh, it's very upsetting. It's very upsetting. Anyway, back to the movie.
2: Back to the movie. Maybe it made you break out in a cold sweat. I don't know. Didn't see it. But everyone is loving it. It's a fairly fresh franchise in the world of Hollywood, and it's pretty successful.
1: I'm actually shocked it took this long to get that franchise going.
0: In this way, like a computer animated?
1: Yes.
0: Mm-hmm. I'm sure it was probably tied up in rights and negotiations. Nintendo is historically a little prickly with partnerships.
2: And who's going to make this movie? And then, you know, Universal Studios has the Super Mario Land and all of their... all the lawyers were very busy trying to make Mario happen in Hollywood.
0: Yeah. Well, speaking of box office, perfect transition, Scary Movie Girl scared up some dollars.
1: Right? That is a franchise I cannot believe is still going.
0: Right? It's a Wayne Brothers franchise best opening.
1: Wow.
0: With its in its 26-year history, $55 million. And it's been years since we've had a scary movie. Now, not so good. So that's the good news from the box office. The not good news, the Power of Grayskull was not with He-Man. Mm. It did not crack 30. It was just under 30 million, 29.3. As of now, it cost around 170 million. Mm. So, oof.
1: Mm. That's not great.
0: No.
2: Masters of the Universe is going to go on Amazon Prime, and then it's going to be successful when they say it's the number one streamed movie in the world.
1: Yeah, funny how that works.
2: They're going to find their metric and call it a success.
0: It just makes me wonder now, are they going to turn this into a franchise?
2: I don't think so. I don't think so.
0: Yeah.
1: I feel like that would be a mistake.
0: And if they do...
1: Hey, you like losing money?
0: Well, and if they do, I think they're going to have to make it for cheaper and put it just on Amazon. Mm-hmm. Scale down the budget. Mm-hmm. And it's a shame because even though I didn't love it, I would like to see a part two. I mean, let's be honest. Star Trek, the motion picture sucked. And then they realized it and came out with Star Trek II, The Wrath of Khan.
1: Well, yeah, I mean, they can course correct. Like there is an opportunity to course correct.
0: Yeah. Get Ricardo Montalban and put him in He-Man 2. That's Why what not? Star Trek did.
2: Well, we got a problem with that.
1: Yeah.
0: I know. He's dead, right?
1: He's had his one-man show.
0: Yeah. He's had his one-man show.
2: Yeah. He sure has. Mm-hmm. I think part of the success, well, people love Scary Movie. And this is the first time in 25 years that the Wayans brothers have been involved with the franchise.
0: Yeah.
2: They were only a part of the first two Scary Movies. And then the subsequent three, they did not have involvement in.
0: Yeah. So people were curious and people want to laugh. It's the summer. So maybe that's it. Yeah. So number one, Scary Movie. Number two was Masters of the Universe, far behind with, $4 or whatever it made. So sorry about that.
1: $4.50.
0: Sorry, She-Ra. See, the person that's pissed in all this is She-Ra.
1: She-Ra.
0: Maybe she needed He-Man to make some money.
1: Maybe she'll get a standalone.
0: Yeah.
1: If
0: He-Man can't do it. Yeah, no.
1: Whatever.
0: Yeah.
1: We try.
0: Sorry, She-Ra. Sorry. There's the animated movie, though. Well, that's going to do it for hour one. It's in the history books. Did you miss any of it? Oh, don't worry about it. Go to mytalk1071.com or wherever you get your podcasts and search for our show. 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When we come back, a very hot hour two, including Am I the Asshat? When we return, right after this.
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7: 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Woman one says, "Cold day, huh?" Woman two, "What's that?" Woman one, "Kinda cold today." Woman two, "Yeah, wasn't expecting that." Woman one, "What is it, 47 degrees? 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Woman 2, "The weather." 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
20: ABC News, I'm Stephanie Officer. California Governor Gavin Newsom, who in a video on X Monday says the Department of Justice is investigating he and his wife.
21: Donald Trump isn't just coming after me because of my mean tweets. He's coming after me because I'm considering running for president. Because he hates that I've consistently called him out over and over again for his lies and deceit.
20: Sources familiar with the matter tell ABC News California investigators have been examining Newsom's wife's taxes since last year. Well, New York City has a lot going on this summer, including the Knicks championship parade, the World Cup, and America's 250th birthday. In a press conference Monday, Mayor Zoran Mamdani brought up another high-profile event, Taylor Swift and Travis Kelce's wedding, rumored to be at Madison Square Garden July 4th. He says the city is accustomed to hosting big events and is happy to have the world visit. And when asked if he snagged an invite, Mamdani said no, but wishes them well. This is ABC News.
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0: Walking on Sunshine on this Monday, June 8th, 2026. Hi, everyone. Welcome. It's Jason Mathis Show. I'm Jace. And right over there, say hello once again for hour two to Colleen Lindstrom.
1: Good morning, buddies.
0: And keep those hellos going to Holly Roberts.
2: I'll turn on my mic and hello.
0: Hello.
3: It's Monday.
2: I know.
0: It's Monday.
2: Oh, gosh. Every Monday, here. You just have to relearn everything.
3: You do.
0: Yeah. I got to tell you, listeners, you couldn't give a walrus's rear end about this, but I just got to tell you what I'm up against right now. The lovely Brooke over at our station, Promotions Guru, gave me what they call a wrap, a new poster, a cling, a graphic cling with our logo on it that goes behind me.
3: It matches the one we have here at the station.
0: Exactly, because they got it. We got a new look, and the station did, and blah blah blah, a new studio. So they gave me a new wrap, and it's sticky, you know.
3: Mm-hmm.
0: And I swear to God, but now I'm obsessing over it because our engineer Brad over here put it on the wall in my studio, but there's a bubble. I got to get a squeegee or something.
2: Oh, you've been like doing some vacuuming. Yeah. I thought you were taking pictures of it.
0: No.
3: Oh, I thought it was like steaming. I was like, what is he doing? Yeah.
0: Like there's, right here, it came back. I got to figure out a way.
3: Oh, that's annoying.
2: I see it now. I understood.
3: That's like when you put a new cover on your phone and it has a bubble in it and you got to squeegee that sucker out.
2: That's why I've never done that. Removable, stickable wallpaper I've been.
0: Oh, yes.
2: I'm just like, you know, I feel like it's going to be nice for 3 hours and then it's going to bubble.
3: Yep. And it's going to drive you bonkers.
2: Yep.
0: Yeah. Well, this is driving me bonkers. Absolutely driving me bonkers. But I don't know. I'm going to have to release this because...
3: let go and let God with that.
2: That's right.
0: I'm going to have to buy a squeegee or something. My ADHD undiagnosed is kicking in. I keep looking at the camera. I'm like, oh, look, there's a bubble. But, oh, well.
3: Welcome you know what? Let me share this with you.
0: Yes, ma'am.
3: I think it looks beautiful.
0: Thank you. Mm-hmm. Yeah, I'm getting new lighting in here, too. So it won't be pink. It won't look like a freaking
3: fancy.
0: It won't look like a brothel.
3: Aww. I mean, nothing wrong with that.
0: Yeah.
2: Okay, fine.
0: Yeah.
2: Support you.
3: Fine.
0: I flew back yesterday from Indianapolis, and I was on a plane that looked like, you know, Indy is not a large market, and I was on one of those smaller planes. It was like, we're basically, there's a monkey outside that spins the propeller.
3: The kind that you can't stand up straight inside?
0: No.
3: Okay. It wasn't that small?
0: It was about that small.
3: Okay.
2: This is sealed in bananas, though.
0: Yeah. Mm-hmm. This is actual audio. This is what it sounded like. Right there. And I got on, I'm like, Lord, this is not made for tall people like me. And this girl, this woman, I should say, it's one of those where Delta, there's not enough cargo space in the cabin. So they do valet, like you have to check in a certain size of carry-on, not all carry-on. And this woman, man, she thought she was slick. She thought she could fit her expandable travel or her carry-on luggage. The passengers were getting so annoyed because she was trying to shove this carry-on up in the thing.
3: Girl.
0: And everyone in front of her was like, I heard them all mumbling. They're like, girl. That is an expandable carry-on. You are not going to fit that in. I don't know what you think you're doing. And everyone was, because she stopped the entire, no one else could board because she was like in row 6. So everyone was backed up as she is trying to figure out where to put her expandable carry-on. And I just thought, again, this is a thing. There is no answer, but the way we board planes is absolutely insane.
3: Do not get me started.
0: I really do. I don't know what the better, I don't know what, I mean, obviously smarter people would have figured this out in the history of aviation by now, commercial aviation, but the way we board planes is ridiculous.
3: I feel like, why are we not going back to front to board and then front to back to disembark? That's my first question.
0: Mm-hmm.
3: And then my second question is, can people all just be on time?
0: Right.
3: Because that's part of what messes it up.
0: Yeah. I just don't. Back to front would make sense, but there has to be a reason they don't do that. I don't know what that reason could be.
2: Sometimes I have been on planes where they're boarding multiple ways. They're boarding in the back and they're boarding in the front.
0: Really?
2: Or you might leave in from the back and you leave from the front.
0: I don't know. And my favorite portion of the flying public are the people that if they're way in the back and the minute the seatbelt sign turns off, they run up in the front like they're Jackie Joyner cursing.
3: The only time I'm fine with that is if they, I mean,
0: connecting.
3: That's what I usually say to myself is, oh, they probably have a connecting flight.
2: Or they might have massive diarrhea.
3: Sure.
0: Thank you.
3: And you know what? Then go. Go.
0: Then go.
3: Please go.
0: We don't need you pooping on the plane.
3: But I will say, like, I try to have grace in those moments. I try to say to myself, that person might have a connecting flight. I wish that there were some sort of code for connecting flight. You know what I'm saying?
2: So you
3: that
2: get they like just a little button,
3: yes,
2: like an unaccompanied minor used to get back in the day.
3: So as you're running
2: connecting
3: down that tiny aisle and throwing your elbows at everybody so you can be the first off, at least I would know.
0: Okay, but here's my question with that, Colleen. Thank you for bringing that up. Here's my question to solve that problem. Doesn't the lead flight attendant have a manifest?
3: Yes.
0: Don't they know who has?
3: Yes.
0: And can't they just systematically go, 25A, 25B, 25C, everyone, please stay seated except for the following passengers that have connections.
3: I feel like they do. I've seen them do that before when you're coming in late and they know that we might be cutting it real close for some of those connecting flights. Then I've seen them do that. But in general, I don't think that they worry about that because if you are coming in, because typically you're actually coming in, especially on Delta, like 20 minutes early because they pad their arrival times.
0: Yeah.
3: So if you have booked your own connecting flight and you haven't given yourself enough time and you're still early, I don't think they're not like, we're going to give you a hand.
0: That's true.
3: You know, that's on you, pal.
0: But
3: it is so frustrating when people just dart for the front and you're like, oh, we're doing that. Okay.
0: Yeah. And I'm like, Tina, I know you do not have a connection.
3: Well, that's the thing. Some of them do. Some of them lying.
0: I know. Well, there was a woman that I know that I've seen at my talk events. And I'm like, girl, we are landing in MSP. And I know you live in MSP.
3: Mm-hmm.
0: So you don't have a connection. Liar.
3: You're connecting
0: liar
3: to
0: Linda.
3: Your house.
0: You are connecting to your house in Invergrove Heights, Linda. I see you with your U of M sweatshirt.
3: Okay,
0: you're not
3: girl.
0: Connecting.
3: You ain't connected
0: you're not connecting.
3: To anything.
0: Where
3: you're trying
0: you
3: to connect.
0: Going?
3: You're trying to connect to your Wi-Fi so you can turn your thermostat up. That's all you're connecting to.
0: That's I forgot. That's what it was. Not only was I pretty sure she was a My Talker, we landed in MSP, and it was one of those where we did have a flight full of a lot of connections, and we were very late.
3: Mm-hmm.
0: And freaking, I'm going to call her Linda. Linda stands up and I'm looking at her. I'm like, girl, you're not, where are you going? You're not connected. And you're wearing, she had a Goldie Gopher. She had a sweatshirt. I go,
2: oh, hey,
3: you have called yourself out, girlfriend.
0: You are not connecting anywhere. Mm-mm. This is home for you. Sit down. And Linda was basically in like row 40 and she, Jackie Joyner curseyed up. And I'm like, where are you going? I mean, again, let me go back to what Holly said. Maybe Liar Linda had the diazerizas.
2: I'm always going to assume that you're telling the truth, that you either have a connection.
3: Or you have diarrhea.
2: Or you have diarrhea.
0: Yes.
2: And if I find out that you're lying about either of those, it's going to be very upsetting.
0: Yes.
3: I will mutter under my breath and give you a crusty look. Listen, I want to get home too, right?
0: We
3: all do. I would like to get home to my cats. I would like to, I don't need to, I find in life, the calmer you are, the smoother things go.
0: Yeah. Thank you, Colleen. For
2: that. Mm-hmm. Wow. Wisdom. Beautiful. Wow. Okay.
0: Wisdom.
3: That
0: That's
3: being said, I am not always calm, so do not hold me to that.
0: Oh, God.
3: I have made a scene in my life.
0: Right? Me too. When we come back, who won the Tony Awards last night? Holly has a roundup when we return.
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5: Yeah.
4: 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I don't
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5: Identical twins only kids. Okay,
4: it's like
5: hot take.
4: Remember when Obama said ketchup is for children?
5: Yeah,
4: identical twins are for children.
5: Got it.
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13: I can see you again. Blowing kisses like we could catch them at night.
0: We are so glad you're here. Hope you're having a really good day, everyone. I'm Jace with Colleen and Holly. If you missed an episode, we have you. Don't worry about it. Just search for our show, hit subscribe and like. And while you're at it, new episode of Two Fairy Godfathers is out as well. Subscribe and like to that as well. This week's that we drop every other Tuesday. And this new episode is part two of our series of the best places to enjoy an adult libation. Adulting Disney Parks, Two Fairy Godfathers. Let's go from amusement parks to just amusement. The Tony Awards last night. Holly has a little wrap up for us.
2: Hello, Tony's. It's Broadway's biggest night, and clearly I was not invited.
3: That is a shame.
2: But plenty of talented people were, and congratulations to the two big winners, Schmigadoon and Death of a Salesman.
0: Wow. Okay. I'm not surprised by the second.
3: I was going to say, Jason, having seen Death of a Salesman,
0: yeah,
3: you co-sign.
0: I knew it right away as I was sitting there. I'm like, yep, it's going to win all the stuff. Well, Holly, didn't mean to interrupt you there.
2: Oh, yeah. Death of a Salesman won 6 Tony Awards last night. The Lost Boys, Ragtime, and Schmigadoon followed closely behind, tying for 4 wins each. I say Schmigadoon the big winner because they won Best New Musical, and also because Schmigadoon won, Apple TV is now an EGOT. Congratulations, Apple.
3: I mean, that's that is
2: corporation, because corporations are people, remember? They are now an EGOT.
3: I loved during their acceptance speech when they said, you know, thank you for canceling season 3, because that's what made it possible for Schmigadoon to make it to Broadway. And Lorne Michaels accepting a Tony Award was hilarious.
0: Was he good?
3: No, I mean, he's Lorne Michaels. He's just an enigma wrapped in a puzzle. Yeah. But he, but it just is strange to see him in that environment, rubbing elbows with, you know, a lot. There are a lot of Saturday Night Live people. I mean, in fact, they were in the performance last night. Rachel Dratch is in Rocky Horror Picture Show right now. Maya Rudolph is in Oh Mary.
2: And Anna Gasteyer is in Schmigadoon. Yeah.
3: Exactly. So there are Saturday Night Live alums that are currently on Broadway. So he is in good company. It just is, to me, it feels very fish out of water to see Lorne Michaels with the theatrical elite.
2: Yes. And speaking of fish out of water, Pink hosted the Tony
3: you
2: Awards.
3: Guys,
2: she's never been on Broadway, but
3: she will be now.
2: Because she was doing her aerial act in a Peter Pan costume.
3: You guys, she was incredible as a host.
0: She
3: truly was. So, number one, to your point, Holly, she's never been on Broadway.
0: Ever.
3: And she's a mother of a theater kid. Her daughter, Willow, is a bona fide theater kid. And so this was sort of a passion project for her. She was so natural, so funny. There were a couple moments where things went a little sideways and she handled it beautifully. Give her all the award shows. She was a great host. She was incredible.
0: I have a little moment from the opening. She did Lady Marmalade. That she actually sang for Moulin Rouge, but she did it with a Broadway theme. Let's take a little listen to that.
14: Hey, sister, go, sister, soul, sister, go, sister.

0: listen to me.
1: I know, right?
0: So good.
1: Well, it was incredible.
2: This is great because we are in dire need of award show hosts. So between Pink and Conan O'Brien, just give them all the gigs. Protect them at all costs. So
0: put them in a bubble.
2: Yeah, please. In wrap. Yeah. So Pink doing a fantastic job hosting the Tonys last night.
1: She was incredible. I also have to say the some of the speeches were amazing. That was another thing. I mean, okay, listen, I could talk about the telecast forever, and I don't know if we're going to talk about it again later, and if we do, I'll just say all the same things again. Yeah. The Tony Awards, for me, my opinion, is that the Tony Awards is the best award show telecast for one very specific reason.
3: What's that reason?
1: Everybody at the Tony Awards knows how to do a live show.
0: Oh.
1: Because they do it 8 times a week.
0: Mm-hmm.
1: And so the experience of being in front of an audience that size, the experience of being live and having to perform live is very real and present for them. And so the telecast is top notch. The speeches are fantastic. They're very well rehearsed. Yeah. The woman who won for, oh my gosh, is it called Liberation?
0: Okay.
1: Is that the name of it?
0: I think so.
1: She gave this beautiful speech about women's stories. And I teared up watching it with my daughter. And hearing her talk about how important it is to tell stories about women by women, featuring women, and that the ability to do that in the setting that she was able to do it in, I was tearing up. A lot of giving permission to take up space in rooms. It was amazing. It was amazing. It was incredible. The whole, front to back, I loved everything about the telecast.
0: Well, and one more. We're talking the Tonys, if you just collect over. One more little headline, a fun one, or just an interesting one that came out of the red carpet. Rosie O'Donnell returned to the country to walk the red carpet. And she's been very open the last few days. I know The View did it about a week ago. She got a facelift.
1: She
0: was feeling bad about herself. She got a facelift. And she, like Jane Fonda and Joan, refuses to have shame about it. And has been openly discussing it. And here she is on the red carpet talking about it.
4: It's more expensive than any car I ever bought, but I can't drive around in my face.
5: All right, Rosie, we are here at the Tony Awards. I feel as if you are responsible for an entire generation seeing Broadway for the first time with the Rosie O'Donnell Show. What does it mean to be here and celebrating theater?
4: Well, you know, I hosted 3 times, but I've never had a seat in the audience and got to watch the show. And I've been in Ireland for a year and a half.
0: Yeah, so I wanted to play that clip because that host from E! Is absolutely right. Rosie, with the Rosie O'Donnell Show in 96 through, I think, 2000, whatever, whenever it ended, she was a light shining on Broadway. She would constantly have Broadway shows on the Rosie O'Donnell Show and put a lot of butts in seats. So that host is, it's not hyperbolic language. She really introduced theater to a mainstream audience.
1: Yeah. Well, and that is so necessary for a thousand different reasons. Live theater is unique. And it used to be that Broadway, and it still is, you know, you have to go to Broadway in order to see Broadway, right? Shows that are on Broadway, this is the nature of live theater. In order to see a Broadway show, you have to go to Broadway. Broadway now does come to you in the sense that we've got the traveling shows, traveling companies, but theater should be accessible to people.
0: Yeah.
1: It should be accessible to all people. And there are many ways that you can see live theater inexpensively. It can be accessible, but it should be accessible. And I think everybody who is a live performer agrees. That should not be for the elite. It should be for everyone. And it's one of the reasons why I have loved when they do the live theater shows on NBC, or I think mostly NBC does them, right? When they've done the Sound of Music Live.
2: Yes. That's NBC. Yeah, yeah.
1: I've loved that because it is a way of actually bringing live theater into your living room and making it more accessible for everybody.
0: Even if Carrie Underwood is doing Sound of Music.
3: Yeah, you know.
1: I will be honest, it wasn't my favorite, but I support the effort.
0: Absolutely.
3: Yes. Good for you. We love that.
0: We love that for you. Mm. And we also love Am I the Asshat when we return.
6: Where talk is fun.

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11: It's the Jason Matheson Show replay, where talk is fun. My talk, everything entertainment. We're so glad you're here. Welcome back, everyone. It's Jason Matheson Show, starring Colleen Lindstrom, starring Holly Roberts, starring you. Hope you're having a good drive. It's a crappy weather today, man. Oh, I stepped outside and I'm like, oh, just good napping weather, though, to turn it into a positive, though. Good napping weather, Holly.
12: Yeah, it's cool. Cloudy. It's swassy. It's going to thunderstorm later. It's going to be real humid tomorrow. So just, you know, plan your underwear accordingly.
11: All the undergarments.
13: But don't forget to wear them.
11: Yeah.
13: You're gonna want a barrier.
12: Yeah.
11: You're going to want a barrier.
12: Yep.
11: It is time for Am I the Asshat?
14: Am I wrong?
15: No, you're not wrong.
14: Am I wrong?
15: You're not wrong, Walter. You're just an ass.
16: Am I wrong?
17: Am I the Asshat?
11: Dear friends, we pull these directly from the very popular Reddit thread. Am I the a-hole? But for legal and FCC reasons, even though that's really not a thing anymore, we change it to Am I the Asshat? Here we go. Am I the asshat for refusing to switch bedrooms on a family vacation because I booked and paid for mine first? Here we go. My extended family rents a large beach house every summer. This year, there were 12 of us going. My parents, my sister, and her husband, their two kids, brother, me, and a few others. The house had only had one really great bedroom. Ocean view, private balcony, king bed, and its own bathroom. The rest of the rooms were perfectly fine, but definitely not as nice as this one.

0: to be honest. Since I was the one who found the house, I coordinated everything. I collected deposits and fronted the money until everyone will pay me back. I picked that room for myself. Nobody objected at the time. Fast forward to the trip. My sister arrived and immediately asked if she could have my room instead. Her reasoning was that she and her husband rarely get time away from the kids and that it would mean more to them as a couple than it would to me as a single person. I said no. She seemed annoyed immediately, but she did drop it. Then my mom got involved and said, wouldn't it be a nice gesture if I switch? My brother chimed in and that I was technically entitled to the room, but it was a little selfish to not give it up. I pointed everything out that I wrote above. I paid the deposit. I spent hours planning. Everyone knew which room ahead of time. And if my sister wanted the room, she could have asked before the trip instead of putting me in an awkward position on the spot. My sister argued that families should look out for each other and that I was prioritizing a balcony over her. Things got really awkward, but I still kept the room. The rest of the vacation was fine, but I later found out several relatives were saying that while I wasn't technically wrong, I was a little bit of an a-hole for not giving it up to the couple with kids. On the other hand, a few people told me that once you start rewarding people for having children, single family members always get pushed to the bottom of the priority list. So now I'm wondering, am I the asshat for keeping the best bedroom? 651-641-1071. 651-641-1071. Holly is closing her eyes like Master Yoda, yes, getting ready to tell Luke how to get out of Dagobah.
1: Mm-hmm. Your thoughts, Holly?
2: Scenarios there are.
3: Opinions I have.
1: Yes.
2: Because I am just straddling. I'm right in the crack on this asshat scenario. On one hand, sure, your sister made a good case on why she wanted to have this room because she wanted to have sex with her husband. Let's bottom line it.
1: Yeah, yeah. Uh-huh.
2: I just want alone time. No, you want to have sex, okay? And fine. All right. Maybe it would have been beneficial if the sister wanted to have sex with the husband and the room was in a place where you didn't have to hear it. Fine. Then on the other hand, yes, the person put the work into finding the Airbnb. This was all agreed upon before they went on the trip. People have eyes. They picked out rooms. And at the end of it, personal sensitivity on the fact that I am always the one who doesn't have kids or do anything. And there are in just so many scenarios in my life, I'm always kind of taking the littlest stick to accommodate everyone else. So I was like, I kind of get that a little personally. Ultimately, no, you're not the asshat, but was it the hill you wanted to die on?
0: Colleen Lindstrom. Of the Lindstrom family.
1: I'm going to sound like I'm being wishy-washy, and I'm not really. I'm really not. Here's the truth about life. Let me just give you a life truth. Ooh. It doesn't matter what you do. There will be people who will think you're an asshat.
2: Oh, the look. I mean, look.
1: Right?
2: Oh, truth, there is.
1: And yeah. an asshattery is an opinion.
0: And
1: it is not a
0: book
1: fact.
0: About it. Continue.
1: It's true. And it is not. It is an opinion. It is not a fact. So to that end, I would say to the OP, the original poster, yeah, your sister probably does think you're an asshat because you didn't give it up. Are you universally an asshat for that? No. Again, to Holly's point, everybody has eyeballs. This was agreed upon at the beginning. You know, if your sister is interested in getting first pick of the rooms, maybe she could plan the vacation. I'm just saying, I don't think the original poster is an asshat. But people will think that the original poster is an asshat.
0: Well, they're wrong, because I am not on the fence at all. I am not on the fence at all. Your value, you are not less valued because you don't have offspring.
1: Agreed.
0: You are not less important. Your money isn't less valuable. Your time isn't less valuable. You deserve to be comfortable just like I didn't tell you to have kids. And nor did I tell you to bring the kid to Key West.
1: Mm-hmm.
0: So that's your problem, that you brought little Timmy. Ain't my problem. Sorry. I'm gay and I want that balcony. You have a kid, that's your problem. You're going to go in the small bedroom with little Timmy, and that's your problem and not mine. Bloop. I said what I said. I said what I said.
1: Thank you, Nene Leakes.
0: Sorry.
1: I will say this.
0: Timmy at home.
1: I actually do think it's asshat behavior to believe that just because you have children, you are entitled to something different or better.
3: Mm-hmm. And I think in this OP scenario, the kids weren't there, which is why they wanted the big room, because they wanted to
0: totally
3: do
0: Holly.
3: It.
0: Is
1: even worse. I mean, whatever. Spring for a motel.
0: I want to have sex too.
1: Right? Everybody wants to have sex.
0: I mean, I'm 50.
3: I'm not having sex at a family.
0: No, thank you, Holly.
3: In a shared family house. No, we're going to keep room for Jesus in there. And all of his apostles. And Moses.
1: Throw Adam, Eve, all of them.
0: The donkey that was in the manger.
3: Yeah, everybody. Even Nehemiah or whoever, like.
1: Not a biblical figure, but could be.
3: Okay, well.
0: I think that's a Masters of the Universe character, yes, Holly.
3: Maybe he's somewhere in the Old Testament, but there's room for everybody. Room for everybody.
0: Nehemiah.
1: I think you're thinking Nehemiah, which also is fine.
3: Yeah, I sure am. I sure am. He was a good guy, wasn't he?
1: Oh, Holly. That was good.
0: Let's go to Heather.
3: Yep.
0: Heather, is the poster the asshat?
4: No.
0: Thank you, Heather. No, my friend?
4: With or without kids, there's usually in a family, and not always, but in some, someone gets slighted a lot with their feelings. And in this case, maybe that's why he decided to book it. He decided to do everything so that he did say off top, here's what I want. Everybody had their choice. And they still, in the end, put him on the spot to make him look bad. They're all the asshat, not him.
1: Mm.
0: Thank you, Heather. We appreciate you.
1: Mm-hmm. Say it, girl.
0: Nehemiah, or what did
1: Nehemiah is
0: Nehemiah,
1: what she said.
0: Nehemiah.
3: And who did I think? I know I was reaching.
1: You thought it was Nehemiah.
3: Thank you.
1: You said Nehemiah.
3: You know, fine. I've never said that name out loud, Colleen. That's the thing.
1: That's fine.
3: Because I'm actually reading the entire whatever the thing that the Pope wrote about AI. And I was like, I want to read this whole thing. And he talks about
0: Nehemiah.
3: Yep.
0: I love Nehemiah.
1: Because he went on a journey.
3: Yeah, because he built the walls of Jerusalem, and he was put up as an exemplary person of teamwork. And working together.
1: Holly?
0: Never before discussed on any iteration of the morning show. Maybe Ian and Marjorie.
3: This is why I want to be clear. This is why I'm not popular. I'm dying out with friends.
1: I went to seminary, and I would pay you to teach a class.
0: Oh, gosh.
3: This is why I'm not popular or cool.
1: Stop it. You are in my heart.
0: Oh, you are in mine. You're even more after that.
1: Mm-hmm. Nehemiah.
0: Oh, Nehemiah. Let's.
3: You can see when you see the guy's
1: it's
3: name.
1: True. It's true. A lot of the biblical names are real messy. I never liked to read aloud. I was like, I'm going to get this all wrong.
3: I can't say these things. They're all in my mind.
1: And contrary to popular belief, I thought there would be a whole class on biblical pronunciations in seminary. There is not. You are on your own in the wilderness.
3: It's like, have you ever heard the Olsen twins speak as adults? It's a mystery.
1: It's not real.
3: Same as the books of the Old Testament. We have a verdict.
5: The results are in. You are not the asshat.
0: Am I the asshat? Am I the asshat? 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
6: 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This week, we're remembering the late Jean Nicholas Treader. In the 70s, he and his friends organized the first Twin Cities commemoration of the Stonewall Riots. And around the same time, he began collecting LGBT-themed items in hopes that gay history wouldn't be forgotten. His dedication to collecting and organizing books, documents, and photographs and artifacts helped him amass a collection that was donated to the University of Minnesota Libraries in the year 2000 and now occupies 3,000 linear feet of space as the Jean Nicholas Treader Collections and GLBT Studies. Along the way, he produced and hosted a gay and lesbian music radio show and co-chaired Minnesota's Gay Games Committee in 1982. Jean retired as full-time curator of his collection in 2011 and passed away in 2022. Thank you, Jean Nicholas Treader, and thank you, My Talkers, for listening to Pride Speaks. 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
15: 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My Talk, everything entertainment. Oh, yeah.

0: Scream Queens coming up at the top of the hour. All three of us watched Cape Fear on Apple TV. We have a lot to say on that one. So keep it right. But right now, Colleen, you've had this on the sheet for a little, and I'm so curious about this. This auction, was it a Matthew Perry sanctioned auction?
1: Well, you know, he's deceased, but he...
0: Oh, yeah, I mean the estate. Yeah.
1: But his estate, yes, sanctioned this auction. Okay, so this is an auction of Matthew Perry's personal collection, and it's all to benefit his foundation, which exists to help people who are struggling with substance use disorder. And this was held actually last week. But what was really interesting about it, we kind of had heard, we talked about it really briefly at one point, a number of things that were in this auction, things like a signed script from the pilot of Friends, his leather wallet, a few other of his personal belongings. But one of the things that they quietly pulled from the auction is what's making headlines. At one point, there had been a letter addressed to a handwritten letter from Jennifer Aniston to Matthew Perry that was part of the auction. And it was quietly pulled from the auction with no real explanation or comment. The note... And I read through it at one point, and now the version I'm looking at is in her handwriting. And so, you know how people's handwriting is. Sometimes you can read it, sometimes you can't. This was a letter, though, that she wrote to him in light of his addiction to drugs and alcohol that, you know, he struggled with throughout his time on Friends. And this must have been at a particularly difficult time in his life. She wrote, actually, here's the transcript. Maddie, oh my God, how am I going to live without your light in my life on a daily basis? I know that the light has been dimmed at times, and there were moments I was scared it was going to go out altogether. You have always come back. Thank you for choosing to live this life. You have so much to give. This must have been actually at the end of the run. You have so much to give, and not just to the masses with your talent, but as a friend, as a husband, and a father. We've come a long way, baby. Since that night we met at the bar, whose name I can't remember. Anyway, I love you, dear friend. I'm so proud of you, and I'm always here for you. You may not think to call me, but I'm always here. This has been quite, and I don't know what it says there. We've shared, and I so cherish it and love you. And then she, there was a poem typed on the side that she wrote beside, and it got pulled from the auction, and nobody really knows why.
0: I wonder if Jennifer requested it.
1: That's the story I'm telling myself.
0: That's a real personal note.
1: And I wonder if she wanted it back. I mean, that would be a hard thing to see go up on auction.
2: I'm thinking her people or her reached out to them.
1: Yeah.
2: And they agreed, you know what? You can have this back.
1: Yeah.
0: Because that's deeply personal.
1: It is. And like I said, I think I hadn't read, you know, at what point the note, but this is, yeah, it does appear to have been written around the time the sitcom ended in 2004.
0: Okay.
1: Yeah. I just thought it was so interesting. You think about what goes into deciding what kinds of things you're going to auction off. And certainly that would be of huge value. I mean, truly priceless.
0: Oh.
1: But also so personal. And Jennifer Aniston is still walking through this world, right? She's still Earthside.
0: Yeah.
1: Certainly maybe when, I mean, I bet that it is in her possession now, I would imagine.
0: Mm-hmm.
1: Again, this is the story I'm telling myself.
0: It's a great story.
1: Right? Mm-hmm. It's working.
2: Beautiful story.
1: But I think about, you know, if I were to put myself in Jennifer Aniston's shoes, if I saw something like this go up, I would be like, that was a special note that I sent to my special person. It's deeply personal. I would love that back. Maybe she donated some money. Again, I am filling in blanks. I am writing a story.
0: I like this whole story.
1: I do too. But now it's in her possession, in my story. And I would imagine it might... be when there is an auction of her personal belongings, you know, 50, 75 years from now when she departs this earth.
0: Yeah.
1: She will live very long in my story. That then it will get a ton of, I mean, it will fetch a lot of money. And I'm sure this probably increased the value of it too.
0: And if I'm Jennifer Aniston and I have Jennifer Aniston money, I would certainly pay whatever I needed to get that back.
1: Yeah. And I would imagine, like I said, I mean, this was all an auction to benefit the Matthew Perry Foundation, which is a nonprofit that was set up in his name to support people who are living with addiction. And so I would imagine, you know, she probably wrote them a nice check just as a gesture of goodwill.
0: Yeah. Did you guys, speaking of Aniston, did you guys, either of you, watch any part of the Variety series Actor on Actor with Aniston and Lisa Kudrow?
1: No, but gosh, I bet that was amazing. Did you watch it?
0: Colleen, Holly, it was, if you need something like to have in your car, if you have a little drive or you're at home and you jump on the YouTube, it is delightful. It is just a smile-inducing endeavor because these two, we know it, but it is another reminder that these two and Courtney have such a great relationship, like a genuine, remarkable friendship.
1: Yeah.
0: That you just, there are times where they do nothing but just laugh. They don't even complete sentences. They're just laughing with each other with inside jokes. And I find that I could listen to that all day long because Lisa Kudrow laughing either as Lisa or Phoebe kills me every time.
1: Yeah.
0: Like I think Lisa Kudrow's laugh is, I pulled a little moment here. Oh, we don't have time. But you guys can hear it. I just looked up the clock. I'm like, Jason, you guys can see it. Just Google Jennifer Aniston, Lisa Kudrow, Actors on Actors. It's about 40 minutes long. They go into some great behind the scenes stories on Friends. How much they love the bloopers. My personal favorite blooper of all time, throwing this out here too, the Jennifer Coolidge blooper with Lisa Kudrow. If you've never seen it, treat yourself. You'll laugh out loud. Not overselling that one. We're also not overselling Screen Queens. What should you be watching on a rainy day or anytime this week, a hot summer day? We will tell you there is a hot show. Plus Paradise and more. I'm sure we'll talk Tony's too. That's Screen Queens. So please go get another big glass of Tang with some ice cubes and meet us back here in just a few minutes.
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4: Swimming?
5: Track.
4: 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Wow.
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17: ABC News, I'm Stephanie Officer. President Trump made his grand entrance at the G7 summit in France Monday, touting his new agreement with Iran, though some questions surrounding the details still remain. ABC's Rachel Scott is in Geneva.
18: The deal is still under wraps, the U.S. and Iran giving conflicting versions of what's in it. Both agree the U.S. will lift its blockade of Iranian ports, and Iran will reopen the Strait of Hormuz, which it closed when President Trump launched the war. The fate of Iran's nuclear program, the reason the U.S. went to war in the first place, will be addressed in another 60-day period of talks.
17: Speaking to ABC News, President John F. Kennedy's grandson and New York State Senate candidate Jack Schlossberg spoke on his ongoing candidacy, including criticisms the 33-year-old is too young to hold public office, a sentiment he says he's seeking to change.
19: People always talk about how young people should get involved in politics until somebody steps up and does, and then they use experience as a cudgel to say, you're not ready, wait in line.
17: This is ABC News.
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21: Donna, you're the best.
22: Thanks.
21: No, you're supposed to say, oh, Steve, you're the best.
22: No, probably won't do that.
21: Okay, how about a compromise? Say, these are the best. These replayable segments that we like from today's show.
22: But you just said that.
21: I know, I'm the best.
22: Okay.
23: Hey, good morning and welcome to The Mediocre Show. That is Donna and Steve. Hey, Steve.
21: Hey, good morning, Donna. Come on, not mediocre. We're starting the week.
23: Yeah. We're coming in hot, the as best, the kids say.
21: Welcome to the best radio show in Minnesota and parts of Ohio and Washington on the weekends. That's how you got to sell it.
23: Okay. All right.
21: Okay.
23: Sorry, my bad. My
21: it's
23: bad.
21: Okay, Donna. It's okay. You're doing great.
23: Thanks, man.
21: Yeah, it's really nice to talk to you today.
23: Thank you.
21: Everything get all figured out this morning? You doing okay?
23: What do you mean?
21: Just yourself? You got everything figured out?
23: Yeah, went for a walk with the neighbors and the dogs and had book club last night. So the Knicks won. I mean, what more can a girl want?
21: Hang on. Did you go to a book club?
23: I did.
21: Did I know about this book club?
23: No, because I have never been a part of this book club, but because I read the book, a couple of neighbors who are part of the book club said, why don't you come? Everybody's invited.
21: What book?
23: Nothing you'd be interested in.
21: I assumed as much, but still, for the sake of the audience, they might like to know what book.
23: It is Nobody's Girl by Virginia Roberts Dufresne. Oh. Dufresne, sorry. You know, it's that Epstein thing.
21: Oh, that one.
23: Yeah. It's a tough read. Some people didn't finish it because it was too difficult to read some of the information.
21: Do you think that you will stay in this book club with them, or was this a one-time cameo appearance?
23: I'll probably go. The next time we'll be on a cruise, so I won't make it to that one. Although everyone is talking about that book, The Correspondent. Mm. I'll probably read the book anyway.
21: Okay.
23: And then I'll jump back in September. Okay. I'm trying to get a watch club going.
21: Oh.
23: Coming up at 11 o'clock, I have got to tell you about the craziest thing that I watched on Netflix. It was so disturbing and so out there, but I couldn't look away. I had to watch. Okay, it's a documentary.
21: 11 o'clock?
23: Yeah, I think I put it in the 11.
21: I don't see it there. I'm going to put it there.
23: What are you talking about?
21: I don't see it there.
23: Oh,
21: I have an interstellar thoughts and news on Michael.
23: Maybe I'll do it somewhere
21: gonna
23: sooner.
21: Watch something on Netflix. That'll remind us.
23: Yes, and I am watching Interstellar. I'm watching it in increments. I'm doing it for you.
21: Not a great way to do that.
23: It's maybe. So not interesting. And there's so many people in it. So many, like, really good actors.
21: Good actors?
23: Yes. Yeah. It's a great cast. I didn't know Timothée Chalamet was in this.
21: That's a kid, right?
23: Yes, he's just a little baby.
21: Yeah, I don't love the incremental watch of Interstellar. I get that it's long. I think it's meant to be enjoyed as one full thing.
23: Enjoyed is a very key word misused.
21: I knew it. Why did we do this?
23: It's just so boring. Okay.
21: No, it's so great. It's so moving. And there's constant music. It's constantly driving you forward. The stakes are high. What is your setting when you're watching Interstellar? Be very specific, please.
23: Sitting on my couch looking at my television.
21: That's it? No laundry folding?
23: No, I can't because I'm like, I don't even know what these people are talking about.
21: How far into the movie are you?
23: I think I have an hour and 20 minutes left. They're up in the sky, and they're up in the sky. They've gone through the wormhole, and they're running away from waves, big giant waves. Mm. Mm-hmm. Yeah. And the daughter is now all grown up, and blah blah. Yeah. Mm-hmm. And she's working with Michael Caine on something. He's in a wheelchair.
21: Yes.
23: I just, the whole beginning of the movie, I'm like, what are they talking about? What is this weird math stuff?
21: Yeah,
23: it's so slow.
21: It's heady. It's a heady movie.
23: It's painful. Like, it hurts my head. When he says heady, he means you're going to have a heady achy.
21: You know, this is fair, though, because every day you'll recommend, there's a movie and you're like, Steve, this is not for you.
23: Right.
21: It's just, you can't handle this. I now think I can classify, there's a different genre of movies that I can safely, equally judgmentally as you say to me about other things, just say, you can't handle this. You're not there.
23: Well, I'm surprised that you are into something like this.
21: Yeah.
23: Because you seem like a guy who wants to escape and be like, woo, comedy, musical. And this is like complicated.
21: I love sci-fi stuff.
23: I love futuristic.
21: I love the concept of like anything space-ish.
23: Yes.
21: I'm interested
23: in. And that's a what do you call, blind spot for me.
21: Yeah.
23: I have no idea. I did not know, first of all, that wormhole was one word. And I don't even know what that is. I had to Google it.
21: That's okay.
23: And I'm not even sure they really exist. It's just kind of a concept.
21: Sort of a theory, right?
23: Yes, exactly. Anyway.
21: hypothetical passage through space-time that creates a shortcut across the universe.
23: Yeah, yeah.
21: You know what, Donna?
23: What?
21: You don't need to finish this one.
23: No, no, no. I'm finishing it now.
21: Please don't.
23: It's getting kind of better as it goes, I guess. No, I'm in it now.
21: This would be like me coming back after watching, what's the Kate Hudson movie you always tell me to watch?
23: Oh, Almost Famous. So good.
21: And then just being like, yeah, this is giving me a heady, achy.
23: No, different.
21: Boring.
23: No, because that's light. This is like math and science, two of my weakest subjects, by the way. And space, which I know nothing about. It's just crazy, but go Knicks. Woo! Watch the whole game.
21: But go Knicks. That's amazing. Congratulations to the New York Knicks. A comeback victory.
23: So good.
21: Yet again to win their first NBA championship in 53 years. Yeah. Donna, the first one, your memories.
23: You're so funny, Steve.
21: That's not real, though. Anyway, they won. And it was great. They had to come back in all four of their games by at least, all four of their wins by at least double digits.
23: Comeback kids.
21: Including, of course, game four when they came back by from 29 points down.
23: Yeah.
21: The largest NBA Finals comeback ever. It was cool. It was really cool. Some New Yorkers, you know, tried to burn the city down kind of a thing.
23: Yeah. People were injured and all sorts of stuff. But for those of you who, you know, celebrated appropriately, very happy for you. A bunch of players, by the way, going to be on the Tonight Show tonight.
21: Oh, that's great.
23: Yeah.
21: Yeah, that'll be fun. Team USA had a great start to the World Cup as well.
23: Oh.
21: They won 4-1. From what I can gather, Donna, that was the most goals they've ever scored in a World Cup game.
23: Really?
21: Yeah. And you know what I'm going to do for us?
23: What?
21: You know what I'm going to have ChatGPT do for us?
23: I don't know.
21: How about... I'll have a little explanation of like the World Cup and how it works. Because I don't know. This happens every 4 years. We won the game. And then I heard, we're not playing again for another 6 days in Seattle. Game one was in L.A. Now it's going to Seattle. It's all over the country. I'm gonna have a little. I think a lot of us, even avid sports fans, could use a refresher on how is this functioning here? Because there's group play. And then it goes into a single elimination style tournament. So I'll get us a little refresher breakdown. What's the prompt I should give ChatGPT? Explain how the World Cup works to me like I'm blank.
23: Five.
21: Five?
23: No, don't do five. Do 12. Like I'm a 12-year-old.
21: Boy or girl, doesn't matter. There is no, it's sports welcome all.
23: That's right.
21: All right.
23: All right.
21: Coming up at 10:30 today. We're going to play the College Pop Culture Knowledge. Coming up today at 11:30, we're going to play Whose Voice Is It Anyway? When we come back, the World Cup refresher. Also, I've got a couple of travel-related topics for you.
23: Oh, I love travel.
21: You love travel. Everybody calls you traveling, Donna.
23: That's right.
21: And there are two trends out there, one that is hotel hopping and one that has to do with the books that you read. I will explain that, and we'll get the World Cup breakdown when we come back, Donna, Steve. My talk.
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1: Yes, the Janis Joplin Hallmark movie called Peace of My Heart.
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16: Where the hot hippie,
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1: Oh, my gosh.
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23: Hey, guys. Welcome back. Thank you for listening. It is Donna and Steve.
21: Hey. All right, here we go. The World Cup is going on right now, and Team USA off to a good start. They won their first match. I think we call it a match, Donna.
23: Sure, I think match sounds right.
21: I feel like we need a refresher as to how this works, how many games, how long is this lasting, etc. So we asked the old AI and said, all right, explain this to us like we're 12 years old. And here's what they say. Think of the World Cup like a giant school tournament. But instead of schools, it's countries.
23: Oh.
21: First, countries have to qualify. So most countries don't automatically get in. They play games in their region, Europe, South America, Africa, Asia, etc. The host country, North America, gets automatic spots. So this year that's USA, Canada, and Mexico because we're hosting it all together. 48 teams are in the World Cup, Donna. Say 48 teams.
23: 48 teams.
21: Now imagine 48 kids split into 12 tables of four. Okay. Each table is called a group. Group A, B, C, all the way through group L. Each team plays the other three teams in their group one time. So every team gets three games in the group stage.
23: Already hurting.
21: All right?
23: Yep. No.
21: Donna, come on. No, you're watching Interstellar.
23: No,
21: stay with it.
23: Hurts my head.
21: Please, Donna.
23: I don't want to play.
21: This is good. It's good for
23: not
21: your brain.
23: Like
21: Donna,
23: okay.
21: Dementia, we have to fight it. This is how we fight it.
23: All right.
21: You earn points in the group stage. We won. Team USA won. We got 3 points for that first win. Had it been a tie, we would have had one. Had we lost, 0 points. So now we have won. From each group, the top two teams move on automatically. Okay?
23: Okay.
21: So we have those 12 groups. We start with 48 teams. Two teams from each group will move on. We'll have 24 teams. Then there's also eight best third place teams that get in. So 32 teams total in the next round. All right, let me do this. Let me
23: I quit.
21: Explain it to me like
23: nobody
21: I'm
23: cares.
21: Five.
23: Don't care anymore.
21: And only have 10 seconds. Okay?
23: And you're drunk.
21: And I'm drunk. Okay. And also I'm drunk. Okay. World Cup equals countries playing soccer musical chairs. First, everybody gets a few games. Then the bad teams leave. Then it's one loss and you're out. Last team left wins big shiny trophy. Also, drink some water. Maybe eat something salty or carby. And do not text your ex or anything or order anything expensive.
23: It does not say that.
21: It does.
23: Wow. Okay.
21: So there you go, guys.
23: All right.
21: No need to tune into ESPN at all. We just broke it all down for you.
23: You're welcome.
21: I have a travel trend, Donna. A new travel trend I hadn't seen before seems a little chaotic to me, but it's called hotel hopping. Expedia has seen an uptick in this, where essentially what's happening is people are scheduling trips where they bounce from one to another to another. And the idea being that, hey, we're out of the house, we've already scheduled a trip, now let's book another hotel and another hotel. Now, this is not just like, hey, we're in Topeka, we've wanted to go to Topeka, let's do the Holiday Inn, and then let's do the Motel 6. This is more like, oh, cool, we're in this general area. What if we stayed in this part of the state for these first 3 days, then rent a car, travel to the other part, get into another hotel, then travel a little more, get to another hotel. We're already out. We've done the biggest part, which is maybe flying to our destination. Now let's maximize the general region where we are, check things off, switch hotels, and then go home.
23: Okay. I feel like I did this on a road trip to South Dakota. I think I stayed at four different hotels.
21: Yeah, you kind of did. You're right.
23: Yeah. So you just stop, see this, stay the night, get up early, drive, stay at an Airbnb.
21: Yeah.
23: Yeah, I like it. I don't like the way you say Topeka.
21: What do you say, Topeka?
23: I just say
21: Topeka. All right, I would say, let's go to Topeka.
23: Okay,
21: you
23: and say, I'd say Topeka. Let's go to Topeka. Wait, let's go to Topeka. And you're like, Topeka. Let's go to Topeka.
21: Pronounce Topeka.
23: And I say
21: Kansas.
23: Topeka. Topeka.
21: Hang on. Explain it to me like I'm
23: five and drunk.
21: And drunk. And again, if you're a child out there, please don't drink. Topeka. Like ta plus P, like I have to pee, then ka.
23: Topeka.
21: Not Topeka, not Topeka, just Topeka, Topeka.
23: Yeah, Topeka.
21: Well, I'm sorry, Donna.
23: It's fine.
21: You seem like you're in a bit of a mood right now. You're just sort of coming out firing. It's Monday.
23: This is what we do on this show. I'm sorry. Every time I say something like Larry.
21: Larry went to Florida with Jeremy for oranges. And then you're like, what accent? I'm going to get a coffee. I don't hear it. Mary, you'll never guess. He's at it again. Oh, that's fun. People like fun, and people are having fun.
23: Happy
21: wow, Steve.
23: Monday. Wow.
21: Have you heard about this travel trend, Donna? Here's another travel trend. It's summertime. We're talking travel. The beach read vacation.
23: No.
21: Becoming a bit of a travel trend. Here again, Expedia. They say that according to their summer travel report, they say beach readaways happened to be one of the trends shaping. Wow, I got it. I have it. Beach readaways are one of the trends shaping summer travel. So the idea is that people are building trips around reading escapes. So these could be like beachy, quiet, cozy, pretty places where the vacation vibe is just like, look, I'm chilling here. I came here to read. I didn't come here to go on a roller coaster. I didn't come here to go on a hike. I am here because it has good reading ambiance.
23: Yes, I love it. Like beach vacations in general. You know, I have a few people in my life. They cannot sit on a beach and just look at the ocean or read a book. They have to be doing some kind of historical research, sightseeing.
21: Yeah.
23: If there's not a plaque to read, they're not happy.
21: Oh, are you a plaque reading person? That's a good question.
23: That is a good question.
21: When you see a plaque, do you read a plaque? Or do you walk past the plaque and think, hey, that was a plaque back there?
23: Yeah, I have a friend who said his wife is like that. He's like, she's a plaque reader. You know how we talk about lid lickers?
21: Yes, of yogurt lids.
23: People who lick their yogurt lid? Ew. Yeah, she's a plaque reader.
21: You know, some people love plaques, man. I think I read about 35 to 45% of plaques I pass. And if I'm in a heavy plaque situation, that number is going to go down because there's so many plaques. If it's a trail, like some sort of historic trail, every third plaque feels okay.
23: Sure. But what if you're in Washington, D.C.?
21: Every third plaque feels okay. You can't start. You got to get somewhere. We got to get to lunch. We have reservations. We can't stop and read every plaque. Okay. How do these people in your life relax? These people who can't sit on a chaise and just allow the sun to warm their bodies as they read a book or sip a drink or listen to music. What do they do for relaxing?
23: Read plaques.
21: That's a tough thing. You know what they should have? A dating site. Plaque readers only. They had farmers only. We can do it. You don't have to cancel them. This is a specific niche. And it's just plaque reading people. It's all these people who are itching for a museum.
23: Oh, man. Yeah, or like some kind of statue, you know, that has a plaque attached to it. And you're like, I guess I got to read this plaque now. And, you know.
21: How about making plaques with text on it?
23: So cool.
21: Who are these people that say, I think I know what my next job's going to be. I'm going to inscribe upon a plaque?
23: Yeah. I think they go to a trophy shop.
21: They probably start out at things remembered. In the mall.
23: That's right.
21: Engraving, entry-level engraving job.
23: We forget.
21: Yeah, sadly,
23: never
21: ironically.
23: The things remembered.
21: Oh, geez,
23: what a place, man. Huh?
21: Those people are just having a nice day. As we mentioned before, at 10:30, we're going to play the College of Pop Culture Knowledge. At 11:30, we're going to play Whose Voice Is It Anyway? A celebrity voice guessing game. So that'll be a lot of fun. That's where, Donna, that's where you have your Netflix crazy thing that you watched at 11:30.
23: Okay. Thank you.
21: You're doing so great right now.
23: I'm doing so much better than I thought I would be.
21: People have been clapping right now.
23: Thank you, everyone. Please be seated.
21: I have a 6-year-old at a basketball camp right now.
23: No way!
21: I have a 13-year-old who rode up early to go to his basketball camp, which happens right after. And then the two older girls, the two girls, rather, are at a all-week dance auditions from 9 a.m. until 4 p.m.
23: Oh, my God.
21: Monday
23: through
21: Thursday.
23: You in heaven?
21: Well, I'm on the air with you right now. I'm always in heaven when I'm working, Donna. I love to work. I like working with you. We'll take a break.
3: Where talk is fun.
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11: Hey, it's Donna and Steve. You know, this isn't actually live right now. I'm a television star. I've been told I need my beauty sleep.
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13: Guys, Rocco is just here.
14: Oh, that's cool.
13: He made us a brand new open for the College of Pop Culture Knowledge. He's about to move it into the button bar. I don't know where.
14: Now, is he here for a live reaction? Did he leave?
13: He was.
14: Okay.
13: But he walked out for a second. I don't know where he's going to put it, though. Do you? Come on, man. Let's go. Should I just hit the regular one?
14: No, you should bring him back in. This is so close.
13: All right, you guys talk about okay.
15: Does he have it in the library already? I can look it up here really quick if I scroll all the way down.
14: Well, but if we get, you look there. If we get him over here, we could get him really upset and irritated, which is always kind of a fun thing.
15: I don't want him to happen. Get too clompy, you know what I mean?
14: Not this early in the morning. No. Hey, by the way, we had a couple of people who were emailing saying, help me with that national anthem.
13: All
14: who
13: right,
14: was
13: he's
14: that?
13: Putting it in.
14: Rascal Flatts? No, that was Dan and Shay.
13: So good.
14: Then Julie saying, OMG, that was amazing. I'm bawling.
13: Oh, I know. Wasn't it just so flawless?
14: Yeah, it was.
13: Flawless.
14: It was...
13: They didn't try. You know, they didn't go over the top or anything, but their voices are just so beautiful together.
14: Yes. Sometimes people will do that. And it's you can sense, hear the yearn.
13: The yearn.
14: In their voice. You got to dial back the yearn.
13: I can't remember the last time I said yearn.
14: No. Okay. So is Rocco in the room for us to live
13: no,
14: react?
13: No, I told him to come.
14: Right, this is a problem.
15: And I'm looking at the grid. I'm looking at the library right now in our system. He still has not put it in yet.
13: Come on, Rocco. He was in the process of doing it when I walked in there. Okay. Do we have someone on the line?
15: We do have someone on the line. He just put it in right
14: okay,
15: now.
14: Okay, here we ready? Go. Ladies and gentlemen, let's hear the new one.
15: Let me put it on the hockey's page. Here we go. 3, 2, 1.
16: 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C-O-P-C-K. C-O-P-C-K. C-O-P-C-K. C-O-P-C-K. C-O-P-C-K. C-O-P-C-K. C-O-P-C-K. C-O-P-C-K. C-O-P-C-K. C-O-P-C-K. C-O-P-C-K. C-O-P-C-K. C-O-P-C-K. C-O-P-C-K. C-O-P-C-K. C-O-P-C-K. C-O-P-C-K. C-O-P-C-K. C-O-P-C-K. C-O-P-C-K. C-O-P-C-K. C-O-

0: college and pop culture knowledge.
1: I love it. It's now, like, let's pata.
2: Oh, let's compare it to the old one, too. Let's hear the old one, Donna. Can you play the old one?
1: Nope, he replaced it right on top of the old one.
3: Yep, it's, yeah.
2: Oh, it's gone? The other one's gone?
1: It's gone, sir. Hey, Rocco.
2: Rocco, my God, man. What happened? Now, this was, Rocco, this was not, was this something that we asked for? I forget.
4: No, Donna texted me the other day when I was driving in. She's like, I need you for the COPCK. And I was like, okay, cool, I'll be there. And then I was like, C-O-P-C-K. And so we talked about it.
1: I like it.
4: I was a little disheveled. I hadn't had coffee. There was a power outage in my house. I didn't even shower. It was the worst day ever. Oh, and I was like, let's do it.
1: Let's do it.
4: I'm surprised you missed it because like Brittany posted it on her socials.
1: Really?
4: She did it with
1: Kendall's
4: sister.
1: I don't know her either.
4: Let's hear it again.
1: You want to?
4: Why not?
1: Here we go. Yeah.
5: Game start. C-O-P-C-K. C-O-P-C-K.
1: Who's doing that?
4: I just told you.
5: C-O-P-C-K. C-O-P-C-K.
1: You're saying that's who this is.
0: College and pop culture knowledge.
4: That's Brittany and Kendall's sister.
1: Okay.
2: This is nice. Should we hear me out. Okay. Rocco, we're brainstorming.
4: Okay, cool.
2: Should we cut the second verse out?
4: I think so. I know our boss wants us to keep things short.
2: She's always saying keep it tight, bruh. Yeah. Donna, do you know what I'm talking about?
1: Nope, I'm gonna have to play it again.
5: Game start.
2: Here's where I'll tell you, okay?
5: C-O-P-C-K, C-O-P-C-K, C-O-P-C-K.
4: Uh-huh. Done.
2: College of Pop Culture Knowledge.
1: Got it.
2: What do we say, Donna? K-I-T, keep it tight.
0: College of Pop Culture Knowledge.
1: I love it.
4: Okay.
1: I love it. Thanks, Rocco.
4: You have a great show.
1: Hey, we're going to want more stuff, too.
4: Hello, Cincinnati.
2: Hey, Rocco, stay out of that.
1: Hey, Rochester.
2: Donna.
1: Okay.
2: What up, Hank Williams?
1: What up?
2: Here we go. Let us now find out who is our caller today in the COPCK.
3: All right, we're going to Edina, Minnesota today. We're saying good morning to Amy.
1: Amy, the most patient woman on the planet. For sitting on hold.
6: It's a great open, but I think you guys need to come up with a cheer like the Saturday Night Live skit. That would be awesome.
2: Yes, like the old cheerleaders, Will Ferrell
1: like
2: and
3: Bobby Terry. Fischer. Where'd he go? I don't know. I don't know.
2: Yeah, that's such a great one. Caller, if we could have you just say your name one more time.
1: Amy, Steve.
2: Amy. Amy, must be pretty nice being in Edina. Are you super rich?
1: Jeez.
6: Well, how about that? I'm an executive house cleaner. How about that?
2: That's awesome. This is great. You're probably in some beautiful homes, I would imagine.
6: Oh, yes, sir.
2: Nice. That's awesome. Donna, come on. Say something to Amy. She's in Edina.
1: I know. Thank you for listening. This is fantastic. We love Edina.
2: Amy, how long have you... Go ahead. What do you have on your mind?
6: Go ahead, Steve. Go ahead.
2: I was just going to say, how long have you listened to the Donna and Steve show?
6: Since I started cleaning about 8 years ago.
1: Oh, my gosh. Yes.
2: Wonderful.
1: That's great.
2: Is there anything on your mind that you want to say now that you have the ear of the Twin Cities?
6: I would love to tell you, Steve, that I have a friend in New York City. He's a tour guide. He knows more about New York City than an encyclopedia. He is crazy. He's funny. He is amazing. And his story needs to be told by you.
2: Oh.
6: And put on Kelly and Mark. He's that amazing.
1: Oh, wow. Maybe she should send you an email.
2: Yeah, why don't you send me his information?
1: And why he's so amazing.
6: I mean, it's a home run. He is a home run. He started his career as a taxi cab driver in New York City. He's about in his 70s, and the man's amazing.
2: Oh, so cool. Yeah, S. Patterson at mytalk1071.com. Send me an email.
6: Okay, will do.
1: Awesome. Right. Now, in the meantime, should we play a little game and find out the topic?
3: Let's do that. Well, it's funny, Amy, how you bring up the Big Apple, because it's actually going to be our topic for the College of Pop Culture Knowledge today. We've had some big, it was a big weekend for New York City.
2: Yeah.
3: One, they had the World Cup open up, and they're going to be hosting the World Cup final. But for the first time in 53 long seasons, the New York Knicks are finally NBA champions once again. So let's celebrate that victory with some New York City pop culture trivia today.
1: Huh.
2: Alrighty, I will step aside. Tell me when it's my time, okay?
1: Okay.
3: Okay. All right, Steve is leaving the room. And Amy, I'm going to put you on hold really quick as we go over the first round of questions with D-Val. Again, a little NYC trivia today. It's a bit of a homecoming for you, Donna. You ready?
1: Yes, I am. And I just want to remind Amy to pay attention because you're not going to repeat
3: I will
1: any
3: not
1: questions.
3: Be repeating the questions. Absolutely. Okay. All right, let's start with this first question here. Well, the Knicks won their third overall title this year. This is the other NYC NBA team that is still looking for its first ever championship.
1: The New York NBA team? Mm-hmm. I'm going to say it's the New Jersey Nets. I'm going to say the Nets for now because I didn't know there was another team.
3: This movie has an iconic scene at Cat's Deli in the Lower East Side.
1: When Harry Met Sally.
3: And this NYC-based sitcom aired on Fox and NBC from 2013 to 2021.
1: 2013 to 2021.
3: On Fox and NBC.
1: Oh my God, I'm just going to say Seinfeld. The dates are wrong, but wow, I did very poorly.
3: All right, let's bring Amy back into the conversation now. All right, Amy, you heard my New York City questions. You heard Donna's answers. Would you like to change any of Donna's answers?
1: Please.
6: Oh, I would like to change the third, but I don't know what to change it to. I know that that's too late for Seinfeld. I don't know. Let's go for Seinfeld. That was my guess too. So let's go for that.
1: Oh shoot!
3: All right.
1: Oh no! Oh.
3: All right. Sounds good, Amy. Thank you so much. Let's bring Stevie Boy back into the room now.
1: No, that doesn't check either. I don't think.
2: Hi.
3: Hi. Uh-huh,
1: uh-huh.
2: All right, I'm ready. I'm psyched. I'm pumped.
3: Uh-huh. All right, New York City trivia today, Steve. Let's start with this first question for you right here. Well, the Knicks just won their third overall title this year. This is the other New York City NBA team that's still looking for its first NBA championship.
2: It's the Brooklyn Nets.
3: This movie has an iconic scene at Cat's Deli in the Lower East Side.
2: When Harry Met Sally.
3: And this NYC-based sitcom aired on Fox and NBC from 2013 to 2021.
2: Say that again.
3: This NYC-based sitcom aired on Fox and NBC from 2013 to 2021.
2: Oh, that's Brooklyn Nine-Nine. All right, yes. And the people are clapping. And there's clapping happening.
3: I don't hear any clapping.
2: Pudding pop.
3: Do you hear clapping, Donna?
1: I don't hear any clapping.
3: I hear no clapping. No. That's your own mitts.
1: That doesn't count,
3: making those
1: Steve.
3: Noise, Steve.
1: You and your flesh mitts.
2: Thanks for shouting out flesh mitts, guys. I might bring them back late summer.
3: All right, let's bring Amy back in here, and let's see who gets to spin the wheel today, you guys. Question number one. Well, the Knicks just won their third overall championship this past weekend. This is the other NYC NBA team that's still looking for its first championship. Donna, you said the New Jersey Nets. Steve, you said the Brooklyn Nets. The correct answer is the Nets. Now, they used to be in New Jersey. Now they're in Brooklyn. You know what, Donna? I'm going to give you that point.
1: I did not know that. So they play at the Barclays Center?
3: Yes, they do.
1: Huh.
3: Yeah. About 15 or 14 years now. They've been there for a while.
1: They have?
3: Yeah.
2: Yeah.
7: That's how much?
1: I really did not know they moved out of Jersey.
3: Yeah.
7: Can you hit me with it?
1: But I did say the Nets.
3: Sir. You did.
1: Okay.
8: That's how much?
3: You grew up more a Knicks fan, though, right, Donna? Would you say your household?
1: Yes.
3: Mm-hmm.
2: Not you know. A Nets fan? New Jersey Nets?
1: I don't think they've been around though. That long. I don't think they started until after I left.
3: The Nets, I think, started in the 70s, if I'm not mistaken.
1: They did?
3: I think.
1: Okay. I guess we're not basketball people.
2: Let's see here. That would
1: the
2: be...
1: The 70s.
2: Donna, if you were... In New Jersey in the year 1967.
1: Oh, no.
2: That is when they started.
1: Get out.
2: They were the New Jersey Americans, then the New York Nets, and then the New Jersey Nets branding officially happened in 77.
1: Oops.
3: Good distraction. All right. Well, good news, Donna. I'm going to give you that point because
1: you
3: did say the Nets. No problem there. All right. Question number two. This movie has an iconic scene at Cat's Deli in the Lower East Side. You both said When Harry Met Sally. Correct answer is I'll have what she's having. It's When Harry Met Sally.
7: We're clapping.
3: You guys have been to Cat's Deli, correct?
2: No.
1: It's been a
3: Oh, Steve, decades. Please, next time.
6: It's wonderful.
3: That's yeah. so good, Amy.
1: They give you so much food.
3: Yes.
1: Like, it's piled high.
3: And it's just the best pastrami you're going to have ever. It's
6: and
3: so good.
6: The director's mother is the one who said, I'll have what she's having.
1: Oh. Yeah, Rob Reiner's mom.
2: Oh, that's
1: yeah.
2: Funny.
1: Yeah.
3: I did not know that.
1: Yeah, that's cool. Fun fact. Mm. Thanks, Amy.
2: Thank you. Mm.
3: Now I want to go to Cat's Deli. I'm hungry.
2: C-O-P-C-K, C-O-P-C-K, woo!
3: Question number three, you guys. This NYC-based sitcom aired on Fox and NBC. A little bit of a trick question there. From 2013 to 2021, Donna and Amy, you both said Seinfeld.
1: Knowing it was
3: which
1: wrong.
3: Which ended in 1998.
1: Yeah. Yeah, we knew it was wrong, but we just said whatever. And then I thought Friends. Mm. And I'm like, no, that didn't go till 21.
2: I started with New Girl in my head.
1: Oh, good call. Okay. Okay. Good call. Good
3: well,
1: call.
3: Steve, you ultimately settled on Brooklyn Nine-Nine.
1: King of Queens.
2: Donna.
3: The correct answer is Brooklyn Nine-Nine. Oh, way to go, Steve. That means
1: boo!
3: You are our winner today.
1: After all that, poor Amy's been on the phone for 20 minutes.
2: Yeah, Amy, dang. What a colossal waste of time this has been for you today, right?
6: What am I going to do?
1: Yeah.
2: Hey, you know what you could do, Amy? Even though you lost, you want to spin the wheel for me, and maybe it'll land on a whammy.
6: Yeah, let's do it.
2: All right, okay. You put your back into it.
6: Ready, go.
3: Woo! Great spin from me, Donna Amy. Great spin. And today's game for Steve Patterson was worth...
1: Bum, bum, bum.
2: Do that. Yeah, nice job, Amy.
3: It's a super...
2: Wow!
3: Yes. Oh, it's yay. Good to be back in the saddle when Steve is losing 5 points today. It means we are dropping his total now to 219 points. Yes, that's correct. Well, Donna, you have 184 points.
1: All right.
6: All right, Donna. We're still winners.
1: Yes, you're definitely a winner in my book, Amy. Thank you.
2: Amy, thank you for calling.
6: Thank you.
1: Have a good day.
6: Bye-bye.
1: Bye.
2: We'll do the bonus for onesies when we come back. We're so over time. It's Donna, it's Steven, and the best life hack segment ever next.
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2: Donna, you're the best.
13: Thanks.
2: No, you're supposed to say, oh, Steve, you're the best.
13: No, probably won't do that.
2: Okay, how about a compromise? Say, these are the best. These replayable segments that we liked from today's show.
13: But you just said that.
2: I know, I'm the best.
13: Okay.
1: Hey, welcome back. Thank you for listening. It is Donna and Steve. We are going to play the College of Pop Culture Knowledge bonus round just for onesies.
2: Since it's onesies and since we just debuted the new song, why don't we do the new song one more time for those who are just joining us?
1: Okay, ready?
2: Here we go.
1: Okay.

0: Ever, it's whatever you like.
1: I like it.
2: It's a good song.
3: I agree.
1: Donna, I like it.
3: I like it.
1: He likes
3: Skunk,
1: it.
3: He likes it.
0: And I really like that.
2: All right, you guys ready for the bonus round?
3: Yes, we
2: are. Here we go. New York City edition. All right, here we go. All right, this singer released the song I Love New York in 2000.
3: Donna
2: Valentine.
3: I might have the wrong. Oh.
1: I didn't even start to listen to that
3: question. Oh, no. Well, there's two answers. What year? What?
2: I don't think I got to that point.
3: Okay, Alicia Keys.
2: Is it Alicia Keys? It is not. I'll finish the remainder of clue number one.
3: No, don't.
2: This Donna, singer released please. The song I Love New York in 2005.
3: Mm-hmm.
2: This singer did a surprise concert in Times Square a couple weeks ago.
3: Mm-hmm.
2: That concert was to promote her new album, mm-hmm. Confessions 2.
3: Donna,
1: please, okay. Ma'am, will you please stay out of this? I'm going to say Madonna.
2: Is it Madonna? It sure is. Way to go, Steve. You are getting an extra point after that super whammy earlier. It puts you back to 220 points. And by the way, earlier I misspoke. Donna does not have 184 points. She actually has 191 points.
3: All right.
1: Nice job, Donna.
3: Thanks.
1: Things are doing good
3: fun.
1: Now for you for this.
3: I know. I'm so excited.
1: Time now for what I am calling the greatest life hack segment we've ever done.
3: Okay.
1: I asked on Facebook, tell me about an internet life hack that you learned that really works. So this is a best of the best. Many of these I've never heard of before, like this one. Sue says, setting a wet towel in front of an onion while cutting it. No more tears.
3: Stop.
1: How does that even work? That's great. Write these down, everybody. Okay. Pull over on the side of the road. Hazards on. Pull over somewhere safe.
3: Wet towel?
1: Setting a wet towel in front of an onion while cutting it, no more tears.
3: Wow.
1: I got more.
3: Okay. Thank you.
1: This is a good one. This is practical from Brittany. Wear gym shoes inside when you want to get things done around the house. It keeps you on track. And I believe that.
3: Okay.
1: That is a thing. There's something about the footwear. When you're in your socks or barefoot, the couch is ready for you at any given moment.
3: Sure.
1: If you've got some nice rubber-soled non-slip shoes on, let's go.
3: All right.
1: Julie says, humming while I'm nervous, angry, or having any strong emotion. Making my nose vibrate, I heard Dr. Oz on Dr. Phil. This is Dr. on Dr. Years and years ago, say that it changes the chemicals in your brain and calms you down.
3: How do you make your nose vibrate?
1: Just by humming. Mm-hmm. But do it loud enough that you feel like a little bit of that tickle in your nose.
3: Okay.
1: Isn't that pretty cool?
3: Yeah, if it works, for sure.
1: Mary Ellen says, here's an internet hack that really worked. When threading a needle, don't just wet the thread. Wet your fingers and run them over the eye of the needle. No idea what voodoo makes it work, but it becomes so much easier to thread that way.
3: Okay.
1: I've never threaded, so I don't know.
3: I know.
1: Cool.
3: You'll never use that.
1: Barbara Jean says, peppermint plus water in a spray bottle reduces insects around the exterior of your home. She says, it works. I love not being bugged at night when I get home. Also, WD-40 in areas where wasps nest, like under the deck, deters them from nesting. WD-40.
3: Okay, so peppermint and water. Do you think she means like peppermint oil, or does she mean the
1: Probably.
3: Actual peppermint leaves?
1: I would think the oil. I feel like that would just mix better in. Okay. Work, keep the actual liquid more potent.
3: Okay.
1: If you're just tuning in, we asked on Facebook, what are some internet life hacks that you have learned that actually work? Becky says wrapping a banana bunch stem clusters with tin foil or plastic wrap, so right at the top, and then rewrap that stem each time that you pull a banana away from the cluster. And it will keep the bananas from turning brown so quickly. So wrap the top of the bunch of your cluster of bananas.
3: Okay.
1: Heather says this. Microwave ears of corn for 4 minutes each. So 8 minutes if you're doing two. I think I get it. Then cut the end off, and the corn will slide cleanly out of the husk, cooked and ready to eat.
3: Oh, so you're putting it in there with the husk.
1: With the husk on, I guess.
3: Okay. Oh, that's cooked sweet. And ready to eat?
1: Yeah, she said it. We
3: what?
1: Love it.
3: I love that. With the husk on. Okay, wait.
1: Husk on. 4 minutes per cob.
3: 4 minutes per cob in microwave.
1: Okay. Jane says 10 to 14 drops of essential lemon in a sprayer bottle filled with water keeps wasps from making nests around your house. She says, I actually spray it on our railing as well so that they don't want to hang out there.
3: Okay.
1: There you go.
3: I love this. Wasps are always a problem every year.
1: Let's see here. Listen to this one. Store your ripe avocados fully covered in water in a container in the refrigerator. They will last for weeks instead of days.
3: What?
1: Again, store your ripe avocados fully covered in water in a container in the fridge. They'll last for weeks instead of days.
3: I got to tell you, avocados are very expensive right now.
1: All the more reason that you want to protect them while they're ripe, even though you might not be ready to have avocado toast or something like that. Guacamole. Mm.
3: Can I give you the tip that I got online?
1: Please.
3: I've talked about this before, but let's say you have Tupperware and it's got like sauce stains.
1: Pasta.
3: Yes. So you've got your pasta in there and the sauce, you know, changed the color. You shred some paper towels.
1: Okay.
3: Okay. You put them inside the Tupperware. You add Dawn dish soap or any dish soap and warm water. Shake it. The stain is completely gone.
1: Really?
3: It's bizarre.
1: And it works. You've done
3: every time. I do it every time. Every time.
1: I've got another from Laura. Her internet hack that works in real life. Spray bug spray to clear cloudy headlights on your car.
3: Oh.
1: She says it works like a charm.
3: I wonder why she thought of that.
1: The internet told
3: her. Oh, right.
1: See, that's what we're doing. It's a theme.
3: Right.
1: Misting smelly washed clothes with cheap vodka. So I guess if you ever get your clothes out and it's like, oh, those smell kind of musty or whatever, maybe they stayed in the washer too long, spray bottle with vodka.
3: Okay.
1: Bada bing, bada boom.
3: I love it.
1: There we go.
3: Thank you, Steve. That was fun.
1: If you want to see more, they're over at my Facebook at The Steve Patterson. I think you can find me there and you can just read through the hacks. You can save it.
3: All right.
1: Save the post.
3: Thank you.
1: Use it when you need it.
3: All right. Well, I started Interstellar because you made me.
1: That's victim language.
3: And I will tell you some of my thoughts.
1: Oh, boy.
3: I'm still watching it.
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13: ABC News, I'm Stephanie Officer. California Governor Gavin Newsom, who in a video on X Monday says the Department of Justice is investigating he and his wife.
14: Donald Trump isn't just coming after me because of my mean tweets. He's coming after me because I'm considering running for president, because he hates that I've consistently called him out over and over again for his lies and deceit.
13: Sources familiar with the matter tell ABC News California investigators have been examining Newsom's wife's taxes since last year. Well, New York City has a lot going on this summer, including the Knicks championship parade, the World Cup, and America's 250th birthday. In a press conference Monday, Mayor Zoran Mamdani brought up another high-profile event, Taylor Swift and Travis Kelce's wedding, rumored to be at Madison Square Garden July 4th. He says the city is accustomed to hosting big events and is happy to have the world visit. And when asked if he snagged an invite, Mamdani said no, but wishes them well. This is ABC News.
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3: Love keeps knocking, but I just... Hey, good morning. Welcome to the third and final hour of the Donna and Steve show. I know, buddy. But guess what? It's only Monday. We get to do this four more times. I know, right?
1: No, it is such a blessing to broadcast with you.
3: Thank you. And I you.
1: Thank you, Don. I appreciate that.
3: Even though I'm a little irritated with you right now.
1: Why are you irritated with me?
3: Because you've been trying to nudge me into watching Interstellar. And then you said something last week about how it changed your view of the afterlife.
1: It altered my perspective on the understanding of eternity as a time concept.
3: Okay. So that intrigued me because that's where I am in life. thinking about things like that, reading about things like that. So I start watching this movie. I'm like, I have no idea what these people are talking about in the beginning, like the first 40 minutes. I'm like, what is this with the duck? There was no, like, I wish there was an explanation written on the screen that said, in the near future, there are crops that are dying and people can't survive and the likelihood of survival. I wish there was something that explained what I was about to watch. But I don't think there was. I'm pretty sure there wasn't. So I'm going into this movie blindly. And I'm like, first of all, and the volume was a little messed up. I mean, this is a 12-year-old movie.
1: Yes.
3: So I don't think I could spoil anything, right? That was a big movie.
1: Yeah, yeah, yeah.
3: I'm just like, I have no idea what this kid is talking about with the stuff and numbers and formulas, math things, and she's smarter than her teachers. And I'm like, I have no idea what this has to do with anything at that point. Then they're driving their pickup truck or whatever it was he was driving through the cornfield.
1: Cornfield Chase. Yeah, it's a great song by Hans Zimmer. How about the score in this movie?
3: Didn't even notice a score.
1: That is such a crazy thing for me to hear.
3: All I'm doing is trying to figure out what I'm watching. And then they end up in some weird secret place.
1: Cool, that's interesting. Where are they? You know, can I?
3: That's when it started to get better, where I was like, okay, let's see where this is going. Go ahead.
1: What's the best way to say this so that our sensitive listeners who say I pick on you don't email me? Ah, to hell with it. Sometimes in a movie, I think there are two types of viewers. There are some people who, if they don't understand everything, every scene along the way as it goes, that creates a tension within them where they start pushing back on it. I think there are other people who watch a movie and just trust, all right, by the end of all of this, things are going to start to answer themselves. But I don't need the answers along the way. So to your questions of, wait, so what's going on in this? Just like, you know, maybe just the approach of like, let's just let this keep playing out.
3: Yeah,
1: see where
3: yeah.
1: this whole story goes.
3: Okay.
1: But I think that there are some type A's in the building who, if they don't know everything, it's like, wait, what is that? And it's like, I don't know. I'm watching with you. I'm working on the same set of information.
3: Sure.
1: But let's see if this all comes together in the end.
3: I guess for me, personally, it wasn't interesting enough to hold my attention. I was forcing myself to watch this. I'm like, this is so boring.
1: That is so interesting.
3: So boring.
1: I couldn't disagree with you more because from the gates, I was like, what is going on here? And when I watched Interstellar last summer, I knew nothing outside of the fact that Matthew McConaughey was in it, had a great score. And at some point, they're in space. And like
3: I just cannot believe that movie held your attention.
1: Oh, my gosh. I want to watch it again. In fact, once my 15-year-old daughter says that she's ready to sit down and watch it, I'll be like,
3: okay,
1: let's go.
3: Well, I will let you know that I am, I think, halfway through the movie. It has gotten better. What?
1: I'm just processing.
3: Okay, so I'm with you. I'm getting the
1: time. I don't like that you're watching it in installments.
3: Steve, it is so long and uninteresting.
1: I did ask ChatGPT to explain this movie to you, my co-host, like you're five and drunk. And again, we want to say this. If you're a five-year-old, please don't drink. And if you're above that, just know what your limit, you know, and maybe stop short of getting drunk. Okay, I'm not here to preach at you. Earth is dusty and dying, so Matthew McConaughey blasts into space to find everybody a new place to live. He goes through a big swirly space tunnel and lands on planets where time gets super weird.
3: Mm-hmm.
1: 1 hour on a water planet equals years on Earth.
3: Like seven.
1: Which is why everyone starts aging like a banana.
3: Haven't noticed that yet.
1: Oh.
3: Hmm. They look the same.
1: Yeah, well.
3: So far.
1: Just let it ride then.
3: All right.
1: Yeah, this is, I mean, it's pointless for you to finish this movie, but you know, maybe because they'll get a little more into like the concept of time.
3: Yeah. I mean, they are, I mean, the daughter Murph is already a grown up at mm-hmm. this point, and he's already gotten a video from his son that shows him progressing in age as time goes by, even though it only feels probably like, I don't know, 24 hours to him, to Matthew McConaughey. Yeah, I'll finish it, okay?
1: Okay. Hang on one second.
3: I want to like it. I don't think Christopher Nolan is my jam.
1: I respect that. I respect that position. People who love him, love him. Definitely never see Inception. Do not see that movie.
3: Wait a second. Inception's the dreamlike one with
1: that's
3: the chip.
1: Dreamy one. Okay. Yeah. There's a spinning top yeah. involved.
3: Oh, God. What's this guy's problem? Like, can we just get a nice, normal story? Like a nice movie?
1: Yeah. You know, all right, let me give you my last, because I don't know that we're ever going to have this conversation again.
3: We will tomorrow when I finish it.
1: One of the interesting things is from like an eternity standpoint that is intriguing to me is this. If something moves at the speed of light, time doesn't pass from the light's point of view. So here's how the internet helps us with it. Imagine like a little photon, a little piece of light. It leaves a star 1 billion light years away, flies to Earth. To us, it took 1 billion years. But for the photon, it's like I left, I arrived, same moment, no waiting, no aging, no bathroom. It's just boom. That was all a simultaneous thing. So one of the intriguing little things of conversation to me as kind of like a Bible-believing Christian is this. Jesus refers to himself as the light of the world. Interesting use of the word light. And you wonder sometimes if, in fact, we are in a story, is there a tipping of the cap there of Jesus, light of the world, and light in its by its nature doesn't experience time. It exists outside of time, which is just like a little artistic tip of the cap of there is no beginning, middle, and end. It is all at once.
3: Sure.
1: And so eternity is not, oh my gosh, like the way that I would think of it as a kid. Wait, so just one long church service forever? What are we doing up there? What's the plan? You know, we can't sit through a movie about this, much less sit through it. But what if time is nothing like what we understand it to be now? Nothing at all like
3: okay.
1: it. And the deeper you go in Interstellar, it taps into that.
3: Okay, so that's kind of the stuff I've been reading about in some of these books. And like, it's all one, like the science and the religion, it's the same.
1: Yeah, we'd have to get more specific on that probably off air.
3: Okay.
1: But yeah,
3: okay.
1: We could have a lunch about this.
3: I love it.
1: I can't.
3: Where are we going?
1: Never
3: I'm
1: mind.
3: Available today.
1: I'm not hungry. Coming up, we have a couple of studies that we want to get to. A shocking finding about a generation and their dependency on people before them.
3: Mm-hmm.
1: This is rather interesting. Also, I have a study about whether or not people ever met their great-grandparents. We'll break some of those down when we come back. Donna, Steve, My Talk.
18: 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Lee Finke was raised in Maple Grove, graduated from Bethel, and in 2022 became the first out trans woman to be elected to the Minnesota legislature, representing District 66A in the House of Representatives. In 2023, she was named Minnesota's Woman of the Year by USA Today and has served as chair of the Queer Legislators Caucus and currently serves as the House Chair of the Reproductive Freedom Caucus. In 2023, she was also named a Children's Health Hero by Children's Minnesota, an award given to legislators who champion child health issues at the Minnesota Capitol. Thank you, Lee Finke, and thank you, My Talkers, for listening to Pride Speaks. See all the ways we're celebrating Pride this month at mytalk1071.com, keyword Pride.
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25: Hey, it's Donna and Steve. You know, this isn't actually live right now. I'm a television star, I've been told. 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
3: Hey, guys, welcome back. It's us, Donna and Steve. You ready to study, buddy?
1: I've been longing to study.
27: They've studied the studies, and here with their findings are study buddies, Donna and Steve.
3: Hey. You want me to say things?
1: Yeah, why don't you start with this one, since it's about your generation?
3: Yeah. So you have probably heard parents talk about their kids having to move back in with them well into adulthood. But we usually imagine those kids to be like in their 20s, right? Not their 50s.
1: Oh, my gosh, no.
3: A new survey asked adults of different ages if they were totally self-sufficient or if they were still financially dependent on their parents. 72% of Gen Zers age 29 and younger say, yeah, they are dependent on their parents. Which is pretty high.
1: That is high, Donna.
3: 53% of millennials say, yep, still dependent on my parents.
1: Wow.
3: But get this.
1: Okay.
3: 33% of Gen Xers ages 45 to 61 admit that they are still dependent on their parents to some degree.
1: Wow.
3: Wow. We.
1: Wow. Whoa.
3: Whoa.
1: Wow.
3: Whoa.
1: Hey. 33%, one out of every three Gen Xers.
3: Wow.
1: Still dependent on their parents to some degree. What does to some degree mean? Picking up dinner every once in a while? Or are they on their car insurance?
3: Or on their cell phone plan? You know, that type of thing?
1: Wow.
3: Damn.
1: Well, you know, maybe. Dependent is the tricky word here. I was going to say maybe of generous parents who are offering them things while they're alive instead of just willing them things when they're dead. You know, some people are going with the movement of,
3: sure,
1: I have money, but I want to spend it and watch them use it. So they might say, hey, I'm going to be making this car payment for you, or I am going to purchase this furniture for you, whatever it might be.
3: That's nice.
1: As opposed to, the tricky thing is dependent. One is just generous giving. The other is like, Mom, hey, it's Herbert. I need money.
3: Herp. Yeah, I think you're right. I think that's probably what they're getting at. You know, and older folks are living longer, which pushes back inheritance timelines.
1: Mm-hmm.
3: But they're also spending a lot more on assisted living and nursing homes and other forms, sure, of long-term care.
1: Yeah, you know, I have an example. I have a father-in-law who is very generous financially, and he has stepped in and helped with things, and we're not dependent on it, but then you do accept it. So I wonder how they would make me file in this study. Would I have to say, oh, yes, we are dependent on it. We could pay for things without him, but it's also a wonderful, generous act when he steps in and does it. And I think that he does. He's in his 70s. I think that he enjoys being able to see burdens lightened or loads,
3: sure,
1: lifted,
3: which
1: while
3: is
1: he's
3: sweet.
1: Alive.
3: That's,
1: yeah,
3: nice.
1: Which is really, has always been offered by him. Never us hitting him up for anything. He's like always been very generous in that.
3: That's really sweet. And he gave you guys a place to live after you got married.
1: We lived with him for the first year and a half, maybe.
3: And then what'd you do? Get a job, get an apartment?
1: Yeah, we got an apartment. We moved into an apartment in West Covina, California. WeCo! People love it in WeCo.
3: Okay.
1: Had a tennis court, had a laundry room. You had to walk over to the laundry room. Your laundromat, Donna. You like doing public laundry now.
3: And I do.
1: Was how we started there. That was fun.
3: Come and see me sometime.
1: I wish you could do?
3: Hmm.
1: Wouldn't it be really cool in life if you could go back and stay for a week, Airbnb style, in a place you used to live that has memories? Could be your childhood home.
3: Yeah.
1: Could be your grandparents' home, or maybe you used to do sleepovers or spend holidays, whatever it might be. I'm now thinking of the first apartment that my wife and I lived in together. I'd love to do a long weekend there just to kind of, not just tour it, not just to look at it. Okay, wow, yeah, it's all smaller than we remember, you know. But to live in it for a couple of nights and just remember the rhythm of that place.
3: Yeah. Aw.
1: That would be, where would you go if you could spend a long weekend in any place you've lived before? Where would you go?
3: Oh, wow. Maybe Texas. Maybe I'd go back to my apartment in Texas.
1: How come that?
3: I don't know. I loved living in Texas. Loved it. loved it. And I've loved every place I've ever lived except one. And I think it would just to kind of feel the vibe of like, because it seems so surreal for me right now.
1: Yeah.
3: Looking back and going, I lived in Texas. That was wild. And it was a walk up, you know, like kind of like a motel, you know, the apartments. You walk up, open your door right there.
1: Yes, yes.
3: All outside.
1: That was the first apartment that we looked at that we were going to be living in, was that kind of courtyard walk up living. Like it was all of the, and then and that was when my father-in-law swooped in.
3: That's nice.
1: I'd like to live in my childhood home, the one that I lived at till we were 12, till I was 12. I'd like to live there like a long weekend. That's the sweet spot. Yeah. Give me 3 days. Friday, move out, Sunday.
3: Yeah.
1: Yeah, it'd be cool just to sleep in the bedroom. I'd also like to go to my both of my grandparents' homes again. That would be I
3: me too. Me too.
1: The sound of dogs. My grandparents owned a kennel. The sound of dogs coming up and down their wooden steps that went down to the basement, the clicking and clacking. I could hear it so vividly. The living room, the dining room, the basement where my grandfather would do art, and we'd sit next to him and just watch as he was painting something. And just,
3: do you have any of his paintings?
1: My parents are bringing them out, I think, next week, actually.
3: Really?
1: Yes, indeed.
3: So to gift you?
1: To give. Yes. These are ones that we like after my grandmother passed that we were all putting dibs on.
3: Okay. Oh, that's nice.
1: To go around the family.
3: Okay. That's cool.
1: Thanks, Donna.
3: All right. Good talking to you, man.
1: Thanks, dude. It's for fun and people do it. When we come back, we have a game and then a study. We have a game called Whose Voice Is It Anyway? A celebrity voice guessing game. Play along with us. See if you can beat us. And then a study about great grandparents, speaking of. We'll get to all of it when we come back. Donna, Steve, My Talk.
0: Where talk is fun.
2: 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It brings me joy and happiness.
0: 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Everything entertainment.
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12: This is St. Jude patient Reagan. She's 3.
13: Ooh, I like sparkly.
12: This is Jeritza. She's 5.
14: No, no, no.
12: And this is Delta. She's 4.
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12: They all received treatment for cancer at St. Jude Children's Research Hospital. 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Making art.
16: Orange.
12: And dressing up.

0: Steve, you're the best.
1: No, probably won't do that.
2: Okay, how about a compromise? Say, these are the best. These replayable segments that we liked from today's show.
1: But you just said that.
2: I know, I'm the best.
1: Okay. And we're back. Hey guys, it's Donna.
3: It's Steve.
1: It's Stormer.
4: Sure is.
1: It's time for a game.
2: Time to play a game we like to play every day. It's called Whose Voice Is It Anyway? The celebrity voice guessing game. We will hear a celebrity voice out of context. We'll be given a generic clue. And then Donna and I bid against each other, name that tune style to who thinks they can, to see who thinks they can name that voice in the fewest amount of seconds. You can play along. For today's clue, we turn it over to producer Stormer.
4: Got a quick question for you guys first. I just need to clarify a few things from last week's Whose Voice Is It Anyway? Because I'm pretty sure you guys didn't do it on Thursday. Is that correct?
2: Then we doubled down on Friday.
4: You doubled down on Friday. You did two on Friday?
1: We just spinned the wheel on Friday for the day before.
4: Spin the wheel?
1: What?
2: No, that was for the College Pop Culture.
1: Oh, I'm sorry. I'm sorry.
2: Donna,
1: I got all confused for a second. Okay, okay.
2: Well, so you didn't even use good grammar. What's going on, ma'am? How will we know when it's a real medical episode?
1: It's not. It's not. It's just, I'm a dummy.
4: Gotcha. So I think I have an extra voice that wasn't used last week.
2: No, we doubled it on Friday.
4: Oh, you did?
2: Forget everything Donna said.
4: Oh.
1: We did. We used it.
4: Okay.
1: We did too.
4: Well, if that's the case.
1: You don't have a voice.
4: I was planning on using that extra one today. I didn't know you guys doubled up.
1: Stormer,
2: I thought you golfed and then did the movies.
1: Dang it, Stormer.
2: The games were a little unhinged last week.
4: Oh, yeah?
1: Yes.
2: Just a little bit unhinged. And honest to God, I don't know, Amanda, our personal tracker, Andrea, damn it.
4: Oh, my God.
2: Angela, it doesn't matter. Here's the thing.
1: Andrea.
2: Folks, send us an email. I don't know what I'm asking for, Andrea. I'm just asking that you send us an email. We need, you're the anchor to this ship, and we need context to help steady us in the sea again.
1: Okay, so I take it we're not playing today?
2: That's right.
4: Hold on. I think I got an extra voice ready to go. Just let me look up a movie from this individual for a clue.
2: Time now, 11:32 Central Time. You might be listening elsewhere. It's only 9:32 on the
1: And if
2: Pacific
1: you're in
2: Coast.
1: Space, we don't know what time it is.
2: Donna's watching Interstellar, and she's not in a good place about it.
4: All right, guys, I think I got one for us if you're ready to go, okay?
1: Okay.
2: Time now to go to... Now's the time that we go to producer Stormer for today's clue.
4: For today's clue, for today's voice, this actor appeared in the 1983 movie All the Right Moves.
1: Okay.
4: Okay?
2: All right.
4: All right, and I think we're tied 12-12 in the game. At least that's what the note said on my Google Doc sheet when I got back. So we're just going to roll with that. Donna, would you like to start the bidding for this voice?
1: I would. I can name that voice in 5 seconds.
4: Whoa.
2: I can name that voice in 4 seconds.
4: Whoa.
1: Uh-oh.
2: Come on, Donna. Do it for the kids.
1: I can name that voice in 3 seconds.
2: Here we go!
1: You're telling me to name this voice?
2: You can name that voice, yes. Sorry.
1: Dang it.
4: All right, Donna. You have 3 seconds to...
2: What? She says... What? Too long, Donna.
4: All right, D-Val. 3 seconds to name this voice.
5: I love seeing movies that are made for the screen on the big screen.
6: Will you go see Coco?
1: I got it.
2: Donna.
1: Tom Cruise. Thank you.
4: Is that the voice of Tom Cruise? It sure is. Woo! Way to go, Donna. You win this very impromptu edition of Whose Voice Is It Anyway?
1: Woo! Woo! Woo! Woo!
2: Woo!
1: Woo!
2: Good job, Donna.
1: Thank you, Steve.
2: Absolutely.
1: Oh, man. I did see the movie in the theater when it came out. But I got to be honest, I didn't remember who was in it.
2: You know what I think? Hey, Stormer, can I give a suggestion?
4: Sure.
1: Yes, stay out of my decade.
2: But for the clue, I was going to say, to keep it more generic, should you maybe not give the year?
4: I could. I like giving you guys a range of the actor or actress or singer that we're presenting for the voice. But if you guys want to make it more difficult on yourselves, I can do that.
1: I mean,

0: I don't think it would have made a difference for me personally. Because I didn't remember who was in the movie. I just know it's a football movie.
1: Is it?
0: Isn't it?
1: I don't know.
2: All the Right Moves?
0: Yes.
1: Yeah, it's about sports. Yeah.
0: Yeah.
1: Yeah. The poster is Tom Cruise wearing a Letterman jacket holding a football.
0: Yeah.
2: Oh, yeah. Done a nice job.
0: Thanks, man. Did you think it was a dance movie?
2: I did.
0: Okay.
1: Oh, it was filmed in Johnstown, Pennsylvania and Pittsburgh, Steve.
0: Ooh.
2: Oh, and that was the year that I was born. Sorry I wasn't so up on the movie, guys. I was just coming out of my mother's womb, so I think you can respect that.
0: Womb.
2: You know how we feel about silent letters. They will be spoken out loud.
0: That's
2: here.
0: Right.
2: Everybody else has your whatever U-Truth movements, and you're standing up for all these places, and,
0: sure.
2: and we're speaking out on behalf of silent letters once and for all.
0: You dang right.
2: Hey, I got a study, Donna. Just chill out, bro, okay?
0: What are you doing with the study right now?
2: I got a study. We teased it, and then I teased it again and said we were going to get to it, and we're going to do
0: all
2: it
0: right,
2: now.
0: You don't have to yell at me.
2: I know, but you're looking at me like, what are you doing now? Why are you doing this now? Doing it because we teased it.
0: Okay.
2: You okay?
0: About an hour ago. What?
2: No, we teased it right before this break, Donna.
0: Okay.
2: Did you ever get to meet your great-grandparents?
0: I think there's a picture. I thank you for asking.
2: You're welcome.
0: I never met my paternal grandmother.
2: Oh.
0: She died in her early 40s.
2: Oh, my gosh.
0: I know. But I think there's a photograph of me as a baby, but no.
2: With your grandma or your great-grandma?
0: Great. My grandma died in her 40s.
2: And your great-grandmother, she survived her?
0: I believe so. Unless it was the other one.
2: Can I try to reset this so that it feels a little more...
0: Let's just say no.
2: Okay. I'm just going to try to set this up so it plays on lighthearted FM radio. Here we go. A new poll asked the question, have you ever met one of your great-grandparents? 31% of people said yes. Another 13% said, yeah, but I think I was a little too young to remember. But the majority of respondents, 54%, said no. I don't think that I remember that I met any of my great-grandparents. But all of our grandkids have been fortunate enough to meet both of their great-grandmothers. Though my one great-grandmother or their great-grandmother recently passed away. But still, then you talk around, you talk to enough people, and it's like, oh, a lot of kids don't ever get to experience that. My children have a distinct memory with their great-grandmothers. I never had that.
0: Yeah.
2: Interesting.
0: I think it's probably because people are living longer, you know, better health care.
2: Yeah, I mean, both 90 plus.
0: Wow.
2: You know?
0: That's so cool. Alive.
2: Yeah.
0: That they got to spend time and remember. Yeah.
2: And remember, yes, they were my grandmother who passed away last October, very cognizant. Sharpest woman in the room literally until the day she died.
0: Wow.
2: I mean, not just saying that. Like, I wish more people could have met her because you would have... I don't think a lot of people could say that about their grandmothers who are 91. Not just like, oh, yeah, Graham's still like hanging on in the conversation. Sharpest in the room.
0: Sure.
2: Great
0: wow, that's
2: listener,
0: great.
2: Super articulate. Always had interesting follow-up questions and pushback and would share stories and just had wisdom. And
0: that's
2: yeah,
0: great.
2: And I think how fortunate that my kids got to experience that.
0: Yeah. You know? Oh, gosh, yeah. That's nice.
2: How old? When do you think your great grandmother would have been born? Because that would mean my great grandmother would have been born both in like the 30s. So yours, the 1800s, maybe.
0: I don't want to talk about it.
2: I'm just saying that sounds like a diss, but it's not. That's exploratory. It's
0: 1900s. I don't know. I'll look it up.
2: When?
0: Someday. My brother would know. He's the keeper of the genealogy.
2: Yes, he's the plaque reader. you give that guy a plaque, he's like, sweet, I'm going to read it. That's how you should communicate with your brother, is instead of sending him text, send him plaques in the mail.
0: That's going to get expensive, but thank you.
2: Oh, man, I've loved life.
0: Man, God, I really want to tell you what I'm watching right now.
2: You got 3 minutes.
0: There is a documentary on Netflix, and it is called Maternal Instinct.
2: Hmm.
0: It just showed up in my stuff, and I was just chilling on the couch on Friday night, and I was like, you know what? I'm just going to watch this. If you think that Love Trapped podcast that we were listening to
2: crazy
0: is bonkers, you ain't seen nothing yet. This story is very similar to what we're listened to in Love Trapped, but to the nth degree. It is so disturbing. And I literally, Steve, got off my couch, sat up and went, oh, my God.
2: Oh, my gosh.
0: And I was like, I did not see this coming.
2: Docuseries or documentary? One episode?
0: One off. One. It's a documentary.
2: The title of it again is?
0: Maternal Instinct.
2: Oh, boy. I want to see how recently it came out.
0: I feel like it just came out. Like last week, unless it's been out there for a while. It is so messed up.
2: Just came out June 12th.
0: Okay.
2: Yep.
0: Okay. If you're into that kind of stuff, documentary style, true crime, that kind of vibe, check it out.
2: Wow.
0: But you've been warned.
2: One of the other headlines, no spoiler, just says, no words to describe the horror in this new Netflix documentary.
0: No words.
2: Oh, my gosh.
0: It is.
2: Can I watch it?
0: Mm.
2: I listened to Love Trapped.
0: This is next level.
2: Next level.
0: Did you listen to the whole thing?
2: Yeah.
0: Okay.
2: I listened to all of Love Trapped. I'm Love Trapped guy. Oh, by the way, our buddy Melissa Peterman, Minnesota's own, star of the hit sitcom Reba, Happy's Place with Reba McEntire on NBC, texted me this morning and said, hey, what's the name of that that podcast that Donna was loving again? Because she and her husband are about to start a big road trip out here to Minnesota.
0: Yeah.
2: And I said, buckle up, both literally, because she's in a vehicle.
0: Right.
2: And metaphorically, because this is wild.
0: Yeah. It's crazy. There are a lot of bad people in the world.
2: But there are many more good.
0: That is true, but there are plenty of bad, and they're right under our noses.
2: Let's end this segment by Donna both saying a phrase or a term that we don't often say because we would feel uncomfortable saying it, and I'll begin.
0: Okay.
2: Coup d'etat.
0: Party like it's 1999.
2: All right. We're going to take a break.
0: It's a phrase.
2: It is a phrase.
0: Okay. I don't know what it is that you said.
2: Coup d'etat.
0: So like croutons?
2: Hang on.
0: Coup d'etat, like carpe
2: that's
0: diem?
2: That's why I don't say it, because it's not like carpe diem in terms of its meaning.
0: Okay.
2: Hey kids, have a good day, coup d'etat. Dang it, Donna.
0: I mean.
2: Coup d'etat.
0: You coup d'etat.
2: Coup d'etat, excuse me.
0: Oh,
2: it's a fancy French vegetable platter. Translates to raw things, cool stuff, thick stuff, neat stuff.
0: Okay, charcuterie stuff.
2: I like that. Beautiful, crisp, bite-sized, fresh veggies.
0: All right, I would like to leave.
2: Okay, when we... croutons, croutons, what do you want on your salad?
0: Croutons
2: in Italian dressing. All right, we're going to do... Oh, I have a thing about future you.
0: Waffle da. Okay, me personally?
2: Just per se. Let's take a break. We'll be back. Just stay here if you want to.
0: Don't go. All right, we'll be right back.
3: Brittany and Kendall.
4: My stepdad's in town. Him and my mom sleep in my bed sometimes.
5: Oh.
4: But like,
5: that's cool.
4: It's fine.
5: Yeah.
4: Without me, by the way, to be clear.
3: It wasn't weird at all. It was not weird at all until you added the without me.
4: You made it weird here.
3: You
4: made it weird.
3: Not one person was questioning whether or not you were also in said bed.
4: Michael Ginger?
3: Nobody ever thought that.
4: When I said without me and your face went so disappointed, you made it weird and awful and I hate it.
5: Brittany and Kendall with producer Mike. The next generation of talk radio, where talk is fun. My Talk 107.1. 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
0: It is the final stretch of the Donna and Steve show. I am the Donna. He is the Steve.
2: Hi, everyone.
0: Hey, getting emails on that Maternal Instinct documentary.
2: Yes.
0: It's an hour and 36 minutes. Lynn says, OMG, I watched this weekend. OMG, not what I thought it was going to be, but totally thought of Love Trapped. Then we've got Kelly says, I watched it last night. I knew nothing about this story. OMG. It's something. I'll tell you that.
2: Thank you, Donna.
0: Thank you.
2: I like that you said crudité, like carpe diem. I really like that those are close in your head.
0: Thank you. What is crudité again?
2: Crudité, raw food. It's like a raw sampler platter, sort of.
0: So, veggies.
2: I think it's veggies. I think it's a veggie platter.
0: Let's hope it's veggies and not meat.
2: I don't think it's raw meat. Although, what is, come on, here it is. Come tartar.
0: Tartar. I like salmon tartar.
2: But doesn't that mean raw?
0: Yeah.
2: Steak tartar is a dish of raw, finely minced or chopped beef. That feels like steak tartare plates like cat food. And I ain't no cat.
0: Okay. Got it.
2: I ain't eating that.
0: Did you used to call ground beef chopped meat growing
2: Never.
0: Up? Okay.
2: No, but we would routinely, my mom would go to get deli meat and we would often get chipped ham. Turns out not people here say chipped ham. That wasn't my best sentence structure, but go with it.
0: Is chipped ham spiced ham?
2: No. Oh, wait, don't. Hands up. Don't search it. Donna, look at me.
0: Look at me.
2: What do you think Chip Ham is? It's not spicy.
0: I am, but is it ham? Is it actual ham?
2: It is ham, yes.
0: It is probably raw ham.
2: It is cooked ham.
0: Okay. It's chipped ham. That means it's spiced ham. It's like marbled.
2: What if I took you off of spice? Remember when it was wrong at the beginning? Still wrong. Please,
0: okay. Man. Okay. Let me think. Chipped ham is like ground ham.
2: My understanding is it's like finely chopped ham. It's like, like you wouldn't find it in, if you got it, you wouldn't find it in a full slice of ham.
0: Okay, so this is diced ham, like you put in a egg bake. You could buy it in a package and then you dump it and you mix it with the egg.
2: Yes.
0: Thank you.
2: You would use it on a ham barbecue. You ever heard of a ham barbecue?
0: I never have.
2: I'm going to tell you what a ham barbecue is.
0: Or you could use it in a salad. You can make ham salad with that. Like you can either mayonnaise that up or you could put it in a pasta salad, you know, pasta with ham, ham and pasta. Maybe, oh, I bet that would be good with mac and cheese. I'm just saying stuff.
2: Ham barbecue is a classic American comfort food made with shaved or chipped ham simmered in a tangy ketchup-based barbecue sauce.
0: I'm out.
2: It is a regional staple in and around Pittsburgh, Pennsylvania, where it originated in the 1930s.
0: You guys also put French fries on your sandwiches.
2: Only at Primanti Brothers, and it's outstanding. That's inside of Italian bread.
0: Okay.
2: Primanti Brothers. You get Italian bread. Yeah, shout out to our Italians. We get Italian bread, we get the meat, we get the coleslaw and fries all on the same sandwich. Okay. Oh my gosh, I could destroy one of those right now.
0: Okay, okay. That's like eating a spaghetti sandwich. It's like, you know what would be better on this carby, loafy thing? More carbs in a different form.
2: Loafy was the name of one of my grandparents' dogs.
0: Isn't it also a character in some cartoon, Loafy? Oh, he was the mascot of like a bread company, right?
1: Or it's from the anime One Piece. Monkey D. Luffy is the main character, and it's also a live-action Netflix show, too.
2: I'm seeing a weird piece of bread that is speaking. I'm going to take a picture of this, Donna, so you can see it.
0: Okay. Loafy? Who's Loafy?
2: Well, again, look at the thing, Donna. Is that Loafy?
0: Oh, yeah. I don't know. He looks like he could be called that.
2: Yeah. Anyway.
0: Loafy. Okay.
2: Where were we?
0: Nobody knows.
2: Oh, I got it. I have a little motivation for you to do something for future you. And I'll start very basic. Saw this article this morning. I thought, this is good. This is good. The night before you travel somewhere, order your favorite pizza. Eat some of it for dinner. And then seal the rest of it in a bag. Put it in your freezer. A week later, when you get home, late from vacation, wiped out but hungry, you're going to open your fridge. You're going to find jack squat, right? It's just going to be whatever's left before you cleaned it all out. And then you'll remember your favorite pizza is in the freezer, ready to be heated up. In that moment, this article says, notice that alongside the joy of the unexpected pizza, you will also feel love for and feel loved by your past self.
0: Nice.
2: It talks about how important it is to do things for future you. And that as you get into this habit, not only do you feel the joy on the far side of it, like, oh, that's right. And I cleaned up before I went to bed last night. So I'm coming down to this clean living area.
0: Right.
2: But in addition to that, the present you also feels good because it knows it's doing something for future you. So it starts this cycle.
0: I love it.
2: Of legitimate, tangible, non-woo-woo self-care.
0: I like
2: that
0: it.
2: It's beneficial, right?
0: It's kind of like before going on vacation, what do? You clean your house. I clean the crap out of my house before I go anywhere on a plane. And it is the best feeling when you come back and everything is where it's supposed to be.
2: Yes.
0: Right?
2: It's a great feeling. That's a great feeling.
0: Oh, and you're like, oh, and the floor is clean and everything's vacuumed and smells good.
2: Yes.
0: So good.
2: And the more often that you do that, it just creates a little bit of a, you know, a cycle of care. And it's like, oh, this is good. I'm now I'm not just making an arbitrary decision in the moment, but I'm actually thinking of something in advance. How great.
0: Yes. Love it.
2: Thank you, Donna.
0: Thank you for that.
2: Future you. Future me thanks me. Wait, I'm trying to figure it out. It doesn't matter. What is the future? What is time?
0: Well, I don't know right now.
2: She started watching Interstellar. Don't mention time or space to her. It's just these are sensitive trigger points.
0: Let's you know what? We did get emails from people saying I was right. It is terrible. It's a terrible movie.
2: I think that was only from Phil.
0: No, it was a lady person.
2: Philomena?
0: No, it was a lady. She said, nope. And every time Steve tells you to watch that, I think to myself, no, she doesn't have to. It's awful. Thank you.
2: That's like me not watching The Shining.
14: Soup after.
0: That's a really good.

0: Oh, it was Katie. She was like, ugh. I felt so stupid watching that.
1: Cafeteria, it's Brian.
2: Hi, Brian. How are you?
1: Hi, how are you guys?
2: Oh, just too blessed to be stressed. What's our soup of the day?
1: Steak and potato.
2: Let's go. I mean, holy cow. If the Midwest was a soup, right?
1: Yeah, it's top 10.
2: Dang, that's pretty sweet. What about our entree?
1: Chicken Caesar wrap or salad.
0: Mm, what's more popular?
1: Between the two?
0: Wrap. Yeah.
1: Or wrap or salad?
0: Yeah.
1: Ooh, a little more wrap.
0: Okay.
1: But pretty close.
0: Mm. Got it. Okay. Mm.
2: Thank you.
1: Watch those carbs, you know?
0: Right.
2: Carbs are the enemy. No, wait, they're not. They're our fuel. All right, we have to go.
1: Yeah, bye.
0: All right, bye. Okay, that was fun. Fine. Oh.
2: The hang-up after the hang-up is what I stick around
0: so
2: for.
0: Good, me too.
2: We love you guys. We'll be back.
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12: ABC News, I'm Stephanie Officer. President Trump made his grand entrance at the G7 summit in France Monday, touting his new agreement with Iran, though some questions surrounding the details still remain. ABC's Rachel Scott is in Geneva.
13: The deal is still under wraps, the U.S. and Iran giving conflicting versions of what's in it. Both agree the U.S. will lift its blockade of Iranian ports, and Iran will reopen the Strait of Hormuz, which it closed when President Trump launched the war. The fate of Iran's nuclear program, the reason the U.S. went to war in the first place, will be addressed in another 60-day period of talks.
12: Speaking to ABC News, President John F. Kennedy's grandson and New York State Senate candidate Jack Schlossberg spoke on his ongoing candidacy, including criticisms the 33-year-old is too young to hold public office, a sentiment he says he's seeking to change.
14: People always talk about how young people should get involved in politics until somebody steps up and does, and then they use experience as a cudgel to say, you're not ready, wait in line.
12: This is ABC News.
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17: Let's go, girls.
0: Let's frickin' go, BBs. What up? It's the BK Show. Kendall's still on maternity leave. Mike's in for Kendall.
2: Hello, hello.
0: And Leah's in for Mike.
18: Hey, guys.
0: And I am still me. And
2: that's okay, though.
0: Not when you hear this.
2: We like it.
0: It's day one of the walking challenge.
2: Oh, no. Please, anybody else.
0: Anybody else.
18: Not my gumdrop buttons.
2: Oh, boy. Yeah. Walking challenge day one. How awful has it been so far?
0: A lot of anxiety.
2: Yeah.
0: I've lost hair.
2: Okay.
0: I'm going to be wearing sneaker looks. Mm-hmm. I wear really unsensible shoes here because we sit most of the time, and they're just the only time to wear giant platforms is here. I'm going to wear tennis shoes pretty much for the next 2 weeks, so it's all going to be looks around that.
2: Okay.
0: Which feels fine.
2: Yeah.
0: It's a lot of pressure. Our company takes it very seriously, and our team leader, Brooke, takes it very seriously.
2: Yeah, I walked in. We had the rival team was actually in when I got in today talking to Brooke, and it was just fun to listen to that smack talk back and forth. And it was, they weren't messing around. KS95 was hanging out. Yeah, I know. They were in there talking. Crisco was in there talking to her right when I walked
0: Crisco
2: in today.
0: Crisco Adam.
2: Mm-hmm. I don't know what they were saying. I wasn't in there. I'm not saying there's any sort of back dealings happening or anything nefarious, but I'm just saying there were conversations that were being had when I came in.
0: He's claiming he's going to do 30,000 a day.
2: Every day. And that's the max, I believe, right?
0: But here's the thing. Yeah, that's the max. Here's the thing about it. He's like the person who's made it really clear, like, hey, if you ever need emergency child care, I'll help you out. Like, he's so lovely.
2: Mm-hmm.
0: So, like, who says I don't need him during nap jail?
2: I think you, of all people, should understand any prior comment or statement goes out the window during the walking challenge. You know that.
0: Should I text him? Hey, I might need child care tomorrow. Cancel my nanny.
2: That's so funny. Yeah.
0: You know what would happen?
18: Saboteur.
0: I know. What would happen is he knows there's a treadmill in my basement because that's what I do during nap jail.
2: Or be like, yeah, sounds good. Gogo and I are going to go for a 14-mile walk.
0: I will say this. She used to be an age a couple years ago during the walking challenge. It was great because she'd be in the stroller for hours and love it.
2: Mm-hmm.
0: Now she wants to be in on the mix. She'll walk for a little bit and then wants to walk with me. And it's like,
2: I have to pick up the pace, kid.
0: Yeah, so I'm a bad mom.
2: Slow down. I got little legs.
0: Yes, you get more steps than I do.
2: That's true.
0: Jerk. She put it on her. I did something really cool this weekend.
2: What's up?
0: I have this friend who, they're really hard to buy for.
2: Okay.
0: And so I knew they loved cars. And I found, people know what this is. I've never heard of it prior. It's called Turo. Cannot stress enough. They have not paid me a dollar in the history of the world. Where you can rent a car.
2: A
19: okay.
20: for any amount of time. A lot of people use it just for like car rentals on vacation.
19: Sure. How does it differ?
20: It's just through the person. It's
19: got it.
20: Like
19: okay.
20: It's like an Airbnb.
19: Verbo
20: car
19: vibe,
20: rental.
19: But Turo. Okay, got it. Got
21: but
19: it.
21: You can also get like special cars through this, right?
20: And that's what I got.
19: Ooh, what'd you get?
20: Oh, God. I already forgot the name of it.
19: Mercury Comet.
20: A Mercury Comet.
19: Oh, wow. A Mercury Comet. That's cool. Like what? Like an old one? Like
20: a 1960 something.
19: Oh, okay. Cool. That's awesome.
20: Yeah. And one of those things, I used to have a convertible, and then Grant from My Talk bought it from me when I was literally like. Stayed at my sister's house trying to find a house. And I was like, when you hit an age with your kiddo that you're their emergency pickup,
19: yeah.
20: you never take the fun car anymore.
19: This is true. That'll never happen.
20: So I just had this silly convertible in my car for the longest time where I would use it like twice a year. And then mm-hmm. All my friends and family would take it all the time. And I was like, I need to get rid of this.
19: Sure.
20: So I missed it. And I was like, it'd be fun to have a convertible day.
19: Mm-hmm.
20: And this is so silly. It ended up being like, it wasn't that much money. I think it was like $300.
19: Oh, wow. Okay.
20: For like pretty much the whole weekend.
19: The whole weekend just to run around in this old 70s car? Sweet.
20: Yeah. Like it was one of those things I'm like, yes, it's more expensive than I would thought, but also like weirdly fun instead of going to a dinner or something like that.
19: Yeah.
20: I don't know. People spend their money so differently because I don't drink and I don't really go to restaurants very often.
19: Sure.
20: So I was like, this will be fun.
19: Oh, yeah.
20: We used Same it on. All weekend.
19: Yeah.
20: It was so fun. And I also was so thankful to give it back.
19: Oh, really?
20: Because it is a piece of crap.
19: You don't say. A car from 50 years ago.
20: Okay. Exactly. Yeah, That's what I mean. Like, it was honestly, if you have a car person in your mm-hmm. life, this is the move.
19: Yeah, for sure.
20: Because, like, you don't have to have this car in your life.
19: Yep.
20: And I don't understand. Car people are masochists. Because, mm-hmm. like, the thing.
21: It's a lifestyle.
20: It's your whole life. It's your whole hobby. Because this thing, you'd have to start braking like a block before you need to brake.
19: Okay.
20: Its turning radius is like just, you know, I don't know, a mile. You
19: sure.
20: have to like get that turn in early.
19: You're driving a boat at this point.
20: Everything about it drives me crazy. Like the things I love the most nowadays, first off, being warm. Mm-hmm. I forgot I love that so much. Talking on the phone sometimes while you drive. Can't
19: sure.
20: do that. Like
19: no.
20: there's so many things where I went.
19: Where's the aux cable here? I'm missing this.
20: It did have Bluetooth
19: Oh, it had
20: music.
19: An older one on
20: yeah.
19: it? Okay, got
20: He's
19: it.
20: He's like, the guy who we rented it from was like, here's a bunch of 60s music or like 50s music if you want to put it in. I was like, we will not be using that.
19: That's
20: we will
19: awesome.
20: Be using Sabrina Carpenter, please.
19: Love it.
20: So it was super fun.
19: Cool.
20: If you have a car person in your life and you're like, I don't know what to get them and it's like a big birthday because this was like a 40th birthday.
19: Mm-hmm.
20: Highly recommend. It was just cool. Next leveled everything. We
19: nice.
20: Just had the best time. And it's funny because like we really didn't do much except mm-hmm. drive the lakes and that. And we didn't like do like a big dinner or anything like that. We just would drive in this
19: cool vibe. I love that. That's a great idea.
20: Stupidly slow car.
19: Insanely slow. At but least it didn't break down or anything. That's
20: it
19: good.
20: It didn't. And like honestly, it was great. And I'm just not
19: yeah.
20: Obviously, as you know, I'm not a car person.
19: Sure.
20: The idea of having a worse car and spending a lot of money mm-hmm. on owning it blows
19: yeah.
20: my mind. Like, hey, here's an unreliable, bad braking car.
19: Yeah, but it looks cool.
20: Okay,
19: that's the key.
20: You went to my favorite place, Como Zoo.
19: I did, yeah. Your favorite place, my wife's favorite place, and we were hanging out with Miles, man, so I got to live that four-year-old life for a couple of days.
20: So you sent us a video that haunted me.
19: I couldn't believe it. Now, apparently, according to the people that were right in front of us, they do this like once a week type of a thing. I don't know. But the tiger exhibit, we get to it. We're super excited about it. And I look up. And I'm like, oh, and everyone's kind of screaming and laughing and having a good time at the tiger exhibit. I'm like, ooh, he must be up to something. We get up close. He is destroying a rabbit. Like, they fed him. Obviously, it was a dead rabbit, I would assume. I guess I wasn't there when they fed it to him. But, like, dead, just ripping this rabbit apart.
20: Oh, intestines.
19: Like, well, that's what I texted both you and Kendall, and I was like, you know, you take the four-year-old to Como for a nice, awesome day, and then you have to explain, why is the cute bunny's intestines hanging everywhere?
20: So you sent it to us, and I thought, why did they just give him, like, a rope? Like, what is he pulling on? And then I realized it was Bunny.
19: It was Bunny. It was Bunny. There are parts that he doesn't like of Bunny. Those parts were laying right next to him. So, like, he is just going to town. And again, it's cool. It's a circle of life. I get it. It's whatever. I never got to see that before. I thought it was awesome. But again, trying to explain that to a four-year-old when we were just looking outside earlier that morning at the cute bunnies that are in our backyard, it was an experience.
20: Yeah. Yeah, and like kids get obsessed with death, like
19: yeah.
20: in a really scary way. Like,
19: yeah.
20: lately, Gogo will randomly look at me and be like, "Your dad's dead," and I'm like,
19: oh, "Wow,
20: yeah, I know."
19: And I love
20: he's going to be obsessed.
19: Yes, yes. And he also had to make the determination. It was like, oh, that bunny was obviously a bad bunny. Like, that bunny did something wrong.
20: That bunny...
19: It being eaten by a tiger because it was a evil bunny.
20: That bunny didn't go to bed when they were supposed to.
19: Yes,
20: that
19: there you
20: bunny
19: go.
20: Didn't finish its broccoli.
19: Exactly. So, I also experienced Como as through the eyes of a four-year-old, where it's like, okay, this exhibit. Okay, next exhibit. Okay, next. Okay, next. Can we go to the playground? This is boring. Like, that's what it was. Sarah loves Como. I like Como as well. Love going through the whole thing. We got through it in like 35 minutes.
20: Flat.
19: And then we end up going to the park, and we played for, like, I don't know, an hour and 10 minutes or something. Spent so much more time at the park, which was cool. And then we were driving home. Now, to get to Como from my place, 40 minutes. To go back, obviously 40 minutes.
20: Yeah.
19: Well, I got to, for the first time, experience what happens when a four-year-old falls asleep in the back seat and you have him for the rest of the day. You don't mess with that.
20: No.
19: We ended up driving north for like an hour and a half.
20: That's your dream.
19: Did a little spin. I love driving.
20: I know you
19: do. He was in the back snoring. He was like laying in every direction I couldn't imagine. He'd wake up. I'd see him fight and he'd fall back asleep again. We drove for 2.5 hours, 3 hours basically home. And my favorite thing is we get in the driveway and I look over to him and I was like, hey, did you fall asleep? No, I was good. I was awake. And I was like, yeah, did you notice I took the shortcut? It didn't take us as long as going there. Yeah, I know. That was really quick. Good job. They're so easy to manipulate. I love it.
20: You're gonna make such a great dad. Like, you're gonna make, first off, lying is number one.
19: So good.
20: That's the number one rule to having little kids.
19: Love it.
20: Also, like, that is so, because a lot of people would be annoyed.
19: Mm.
20: But I've even had it where I've been walking Gogo when she was a baby and she fell asleep. And I said, looks like I'm walking for another 2 hours.
19: Will not stop.
20: And I just would loop around the cul-de-sac and come all the way back and do my full walk again. Prioritizing that nap is your number. You have to guard it with your life.
19: Mm-hmm.
20: People will try to get into that nap. They'll like set a party at that time, or your family will be like, we're coming at that time. Fight for that nap.
19: Yeah.
20: Tooth and nail. So the fact that you, of all people, got to drive an extra 2 hours.
19: Oh, it was so great.
20: Congrats.
19: Thank you. It was fun. It was a good time.
20: You've pretty much experienced all the things to be a dad.
19: I think so. Nice thing is I experienced them. So I'm good for a little bit.
20: Okay. Well. We'll work on that.
19: Okay, cool.
20: When we get back, oh my God, the Knicks. And on top of that, let's be honest, this is a big win for Timothy Chalamet.
19: It is.
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8: 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My Talk 107.1, everything entertainment. You had the
20: time of your life. I can tell you who's having the time of their life. All of New York.
19: Oh, yeah.
20: Baby. New York Knicks. Take it. They take it.
19: They take it. We were kind of hoping, I don't know, I was kind of hoping we were going to see them drop this fifth game that would force another return to New York, maybe see all those stars out once again. But the Knicks said, no thank you for the, like, I don't know, 18th straight game. We'll go ahead and not start playing until 30 minutes in, and then we'll play really, really well the rest of the way, come back from a large deficit, and then find a way to win the game, and that's exactly what they did.
20: Yeah, it was pretty fun. Like yeah. You said, I wonder, too, what do TV stations do when they're like bank? I mean, they would make so much more money if they played two more times.
19: Yeah, but I mean, that's part of it. Like, they know they have to have it ready if they need it. But and there's also some conspiracy theories. Okay, that's why games go seven games, or they go six or seven. Obviously, it makes sense. It would make more money for everybody if there were two more games. But that's not how it works.
20: That's not how it works. Well, the celebs. Yeah, the celebs. The essential celebs, really. I shouldn't say essential, but the ones who go. We saw Timothy Chalamet make it to Texas. I believe Ben Stiller was there. Tracy Morgan. Who else did I see?
19: John Turturro was on the sideline. He was sitting there chilling with some Cam Scadabo of the Giants. There were actually more Knicks super fans there than I kind of thought there was going to be.
20: Me too.
19: In fact, they actually Sydney Sweeney was there as well. Once again, with Scooter. Hailey Bieber I think was actually possibly there as well. It was. I don't know. We saw them celebrating. I don't think they were actually at the game, but it was fun.
20: Yeah, a lot of people made it out. One of the funny clips that's going around is Timothy Chalamet. First off, you forget how tiny that man is
19: so
20: until
19: small.
20: He's standing next to these giant basketball players, and he reminds me of like just like a wet child in the corner.
19: Yeah.
20: At like a water gun fight. Mm-hmm.
21: Where
20: you're like,
21: small Victorian child.
20: Yeah, where you're like, what are you okay? And he's like, yeah, no, I'm okay. I'm not an athlete. I'm not an athlete like these guys. I normally would have a stunt double do this.
19: Exactly. It was so much fun.
20: It was so cute. It was really like, God, it makes me so happy. And I think to he got a quick turnaround because he hasn't waited nearly as long as a lot of people as a fan. Because I'm sure
19: This is the first time they won a championship in 1973. Spike Lee got season tickets like sooner after that. So Spike Lee's been going to games consistently for 50 some odd years and still, and it took this long to get a championship. So yeah, it's nothing for Demi. But you understand why somebody like Chris Pratt gets a Super Bowl ring from the Seahawks if like he's their version of Timothy Chalamet with the Knicks. Like if you got a championship,
20: Timothy Chalamet should not get a ring either.
19: You don't think he should?
20: No.
19: He's getting covered in champagne, holding the championship belt, sitting there celebrating in the locker room.
20: No.
19: Okay.
20: His reward is being in that locker room, being covered in champagne and shaking like a little dog. Like, that's the reward. You didn't do anything.
19: Well, I'm well aware, yeah. Brought a lot of eyeballs.
20: Sure.
19: I'm just saying.
20: Sure.
19: Like, I would be willing to bet he is going to get some sort of, they don't make as big of a championship ring deal in the NBA as they do in the NFL, but if they do have whatever they got as the equivalent, he's going to get a piece of it.
20: And I'm not arguing he will or wouldn't,
19: yeah.
20: But I'm more like he shouldn't.
19: Well, he didn't really do anything, I'm well aware, yeah.
20: Chris Pratt, I don't care. Like, and also, they would still do the things if they didn't get the ring.
19: This is true, yeah.
20: And to that, you know, like if Taylor Swift wins an award, I don't get a piece of it.
19: You know what the difference is? You're not going to see a headline that says Jalen Brunson is celebrating with a championship ring, but you're going to get a lot of them in people if Timothy Chalamet gets a championship ring or Chris Pratt. We're talking about it again. You didn't hear about Sam Darnold's championship ring that he got, but we're talking about Chris Pratt's.
20: I don't know how many. I watched Chris Pratt's receiving of the ring.
19: Mm-hmm.
20: Anticlimactic.
19: Oh, I know. It's getting a ring. Like, how exciting could it be?
20: So I was like,
19: my point is, you're
20: some
19: gonna get a
20: random
19: lot of
20: person. Yeah, that would be true. More exciting. Like, hey, we pulled a random fan.
19: Congratulations.
20: Not Chris Pratt, who's like, I don't know what to do with this. Because that was the
19: He'll
20: vibe.
19: He'll find a place.
20: There's some big news in Summer House.
19: Massive news. We kind of speculated why, oh, why would Wes Wilson decide to really not say anything during the reunion, like at all.
20: At all.
19: Any of the three parts, and then decide a few days later to go onto his own podcast and just dump everything out there and talk about everything. Well, we speculated about this at the end of last week, and I know there were some rumors. It is now official. Summer House has made the announcement that Wes Wilson will not be returning to Summer House for this upcoming season, which, by the way, starts filming on July 4th weekend.
20: And it's a smart thing for them to say who is and isn't there because it's the Hamptons. This isn't locked down. They go out. They find out pretty quickly who is and isn't filming. This is interesting.
19: Yep.
20: So Sierra Miller, the Sierra, who of the West and Sierra drama, she's currently doing in Fiji, doing the Love Island After Sun. So she might not be returning as well.
19: Yeah, it sounds like Wes was not picked up for the next season. Now, Bravo did not at this point say that he is done completely. He could certainly pop up for a cameo at some point, and they have not closed the door at all. But it just sounds like for this upcoming 11th season, he will not be making his return, or not be making a return.
20: You do not move on to go and collect $200.
19: And it makes sense. I mean, they're going to create a whole other drama. Well, they're going to create a whole other thing. And go ahead.
20: Yeah, and here's the problem. You can do a lot of things. You can be evil. You can scam a bunch of money from the state. You can flip a table. You can cause drama. But what you will not do on Andy Cohen's dime is a tell-all on a different platform.
19: Exactly.
20: He held back completely during the reunion. Wes Wilson really gave us nothing, no explanation, no timeline, no anything. He just sat full of beta blockers looking like his pupils weren't going to dilate. To which the next day he drops his podcast, honestly, probably filmed 2 days prior to make sure that he had all the information so he could get all of the viewers to and all the, you know, all the eyes on his website, all the traffic. And like that in the Bravo world and the Andy Cohen world is the biggest rule breaker.
21: Like, that's high treason.
19: Here's the next question, the biggest question. Traitors or special forces? What's he going to be on next?
20: Traitor.
19: Because you know he's going to land on another. I would be.
9: I think he might be blacklisted from Traitors.
19: I don't.
9: Because it's a Peacock property.
20: They don't want to lose him, though.
19: Exactly. Tom Sandoval made it to Traitor. Mm-hmm. Like, I don't think he's blackballed. Again, they even put in here that he is not in any way ruled out forever appearing again. Like, I think putting him on a different platform, bringing a bunch of these eyeballs over to Traitors, when everyone already had the love Traitors. For Sierra, you're going to have so many people hating him instantly. You've got the villain built in. Yeah, he's going to Traitors.
20: Traitors, make him a traitor, because he'd be such a bad traitor.
19: He's so good.
20: No. Like, I'm not necessarily not a faithful, but I'm not a traitor. Mm-hmm. So, like,
9: that's so perfect.
20: You know, just him panicking, mutt's mush mouth.
19: He'd be perfect.
20: Okay, he's going Traitors.
19: Yeah.
20: When we get back, we are going mixtape. And with all this sports fandom, we got to feel a little bit of that fever.
10: Where talk is fun.
11: Afternoon delight.
10: 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Everything entertainment.
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13: You can hit it real far?
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1: Listen, this show, we're mostly known for our sports commentary and our car knowledge.
2: Always, yeah, yeah.
1: I hate sometimes that I fall in those realms of like stereotypical. I don't know a lot about sports. It's not that I don't know a lot. That's also true.
2: That's also true, but
1: I don't find that much joy in it.
2: This is true as well. Also true.
1: And same thing with cars.
2: Yeah.
1: Sorry, I'm a girl sometimes. Cool. And I get it. There's other girls that like it. That's fine. Wow. You must be better than me. Okay. Play the noise. Get me out of here.
3: I made you a mixtape.
1: I think I just spiraled a little.
3: Perfect mix CD for you. Spotify, my girl.
1: All right. There's a lot of sports happening, and we needed a theme.
2: Yeah. Knicks won a championship on Saturday. The NHL Stanley Cup went to Carolina on Sunday. You have, obviously, the World Cup going on right now in soccer. There was just so much happening. So we're going to do a sporty edition of Mixtape Monday. If you don't mind, I will do the honors to start it off.
1: Do it, Mike.
2: Because the 2026 FIFA World Cup is happening right now, and somebody gave us a theme song for it. Her name is Shakira, and Burna Boy, this is Dia Dia. Let's go.

0: I think you and I are on a similar wavelength.
1: Okay.
0: The year 2010.
1: Ooh.
0: I was hanging a lot with my friend Sarah Gilbertson, who loves Shakira.
1: Yeah.
0: Loves Shakira. And then she made this banger for the 2010 FIFA World Cup. Waka Waka!

0: so good.
1: She is good. I understand why they keep having her do these. These
0: They're
1: are great.
0: So good.
1: I will say that first one with her and Burna Boy kind of gave a little bit like, and now we're going to play soccer, and it's hopefully going to go real well. We'll have to see if it does, but we're going to try our best because that's what we do. It's very, like, sing-talk, like, kids bop.
0: Yeah.
1: And I'm like, okay, that's what we're going with. That's cool.
0: So my side hustle, assuming when I get fired from here soon,
1: yeah,
0: is going to be making songs like that for reality shows.
1: Oh, sure.
0: Because I'm really good at it. During Love Island, they do it all the time. They're like, I'm so sad right now. I'm sad. And mine's going to get really specific. It's
1: yes.
0: like, get your hands out of your pocket. You're standing kind of weird. Like, really specific to
1: this.
0: What they're doing.
1: I love this. I love it. All right, those are our first two songs. Thank you, Shakira.
2: Love that, Shakira. I'm really sorry. I did not catch the FIFA bug this weekend like everybody else did, but I was thinking what summer sports means to me.
0: Yeah, okay. What does it mean to you?
2: It means some cheap tickets to a baseball game, and it's not summer until I hear this banger from Alabama talking about those cheap seats.

0: You got to have that flex in there.
1: Oh, yeah.
0: So, yeah, that one is just the one that goes to me is like when they start talking about those cheap seats.
1: Mm-hmm.
2: You should have gone.
0: I'm all in.
1: I love it.
2: You should have gone yesterday. It was Barbie themed.
1: Oh, was it?
2: Yeah.
0: At the Saints?
2: Oh, at the Twins.
0: Mm. See, those aren't the cheap seats. That's a protein. That's MLB.
2: Like, you want to go. Oh, and I love, actually, to me, the Saints is way more in my, up my alley. I love Saint games. They're always fun. Mm-hmm. They're the perfect. And then, all side note, I watched Banana Ball when I was on the treadmill.
1: Okay.
2: Not for me.
1: It's not for you.
0: The purists don't love that one.
2: No, that's too much.
1: It was too many things happening.
2: I felt overstimulated and I wasn't even there. I don't want to go there. But the Saints are the sweet spot.
1: Love it.
0: Do you remember they used to have the Buca de Beppo table on the sidelines?
2: Yes. Didn't they have like beds too sometimes?
0: Yeah, they did.
2: Yeah. Like the old field. It was so weird.
0: Oh, I love some minor league ball personally.
1: All righty, let's keep it rolling on again. It's a sports theme today. Now, the Knicks did indeed win the championship, and everyone was celebrating, and they're very pumped because it's the first time they've won this championship since 1973. Here's one of my favorite songs from 1973.

0: Most of the Dark Side of the Moon, most of Pink Floyd is just kind of a vibe.
1: Oh,
0: but this one, they throw in the saxophone, just like, sends it for me.
1: Well, that's good. I'm glad that's happening for you, because I always feel like whenever I listen to that album, I'm like, yeah, this is so hardcore. And then I'm always like, I think I'm napping.
0: It's the Pink Floyd song that gives the most yacht rock, and you know how I feel about yacht rock.
1: Very strong.
0: So I'm a fan of that one.
1: I get it. And as many people are, like, yeah. I get it. It's a vibe. Well, again, you and I are literally the same person.
0: Why is that?
1: Because Taylor Swift once said... That's also why me and Leah just keep belting it around the office.
0: Makes sense now. I was very confused.
1: We couldn't stop. If you listen to this while in your headphones while in New York...
0: You made it.
1: It's literally the best. And I know that's corny. I know it's cringe. I am both those things. And it is so good.
2: I sent this song to my cousin's kids right before their New York trip. And I was like, put this in your earphones when you're landing on the plane, when you're looking at it.
1: It's so good. You just feel like you're so... I almost get hit by a bike. That's fine. Keep walking. It didn't hit you. Keep going. Yeah, there's somebody peeing in public. It's fine. Keep walking.
0: Don't worry about it. Don't worry about it. It's cool.
1: Innocent. It's so good.
0: Love it. Nicely done.
1: Good job, New York.
0: What we got next there?
2: Let me get this queued up
0: because
2: we got to scrub a little into this to get to the sweet spot. You know how this goes. Okay, so I am like, seriously, guys, baseball is my vibe.
1: Baseball, okay. I can see that being. You're a chill lady who likes to enjoy a good beverage.
2: You can have a good beverage. You can bring a magazine and read it, and nobody really judges you.
1: They don't care.
2: And also, maybe I'm thrown back to a brief summer I spent jersey chasing with some minor league teams. So,
1: am I right?
2: Am I right?
1: Leah Lore.
2: Anyways, we saw John Fogerty get inducted into the Songwriters Hall of Fame with Taylor last week.
1: Yes, we did.
2: And, he's got a classic summer hit. This is Center Field. Yeah, I think I just missed past my scrub point, guys. Sorry.
1: It's fine.
0: It's all good.
1: Just
0: it's a vibe anyway.
2: This is some good walk-up music, too, for those guys who picked that one. You know, I don't think anybody does it anymore because they kind of go for the harder-hitting stuff.
1: Yeah, but that's a good one.
0: It is. So good. Let's keep it rolling on again. We have one final round here for those just joining us. Mixday Monday today. We're doing a sports edition of it. Want to give a shout-out to a few Minnesota ties, like Mike Riley, former Gopher, also Jackson Blake from Eden Prairie High School, and Keandre Miller, who graduated from Minnetonka High School. They all were on the Stanley Cup-winning Carolina Hurricanes. This one is for that championship.

0: You ready for it, Mike?
1: I'm ready.
2: Here I am.
0: What?
2: Rock you like a hurricane. Here I am.
1: That's the other championship-winning team. We had the Knicks in the NBA, and now the Carolina Hurricanes, which despite actually existing for, I think, just almost the same amount of time, have now won multiple championships as the Wild. Well, a lot more than the Wild, obviously, because they haven't won one. So I'm not bitter at all, but a big congratulations to Carolina.
0: Congrats, Carolina. Listen, at the end of the day, I do associate most of my sports watching with pretending to care and really having a crush on a guy playing in some sort of high school sport. So,
1: ooh,
0: here's more Taylor.

0: If you are a millennial and listen to that song from Taylor and don't just have like all of the feels, because everything she says in that entire song I did in high school.
1: Know.
0: Every single thing. It's just perfection.
1: And it's like watching a trying to be quiet while your friends are watching a movie.
0: Yep.
1: It's so good.
0: Mm-hmm. All right, where are we finishing up with Leah here today again on this sports edition of Mixtape Monday?
2: All right, I got one last one, and this one is so very sports adjacent.
0: Ooh.
2: There is a certain hottie out there who's doing a world tour this summer, and he released a new video this summer from his new album, Kiss All the Time, Disco Occasionally.
0: Oh, okay.
2: I'm talking Mr. Harry Styles,
0: mm-hmm.
2: who for the music video for Dance No More donned a pair of sassy little red shorts and a gym coach whistle. And now lives in my head. Here's Dance No More.

0: And you were at this concert.
1: That's so cool.
2: He didn't wear the shorts for that, but
0: I'm so sorry. Don't worry about it. You got it right in your brain. All right, there's our sports version of Mixtape Monday. You're welcome to all you athletes. Go out there and get that touchdown and make that, hey, basketball
1: all those things.
0: Dunk. Get the ball and dunk it.
1: Yeah. Woo-hoo.
0: Da-da-da-da-da. Basketball.
1: Give me the ball because I'm going to dunk it.
0: When we get back, speaking of a guy who's full.
1: Speaking of Carolina Hurricanes.
0: There you go. I was going to say.
1: That's a transition.
0: Varsity player Paul Folger.
1: Just stop.
0: Anchor 5 Eyewitness News. He's next. Bye.
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0: Hot take.
1: Yeah.
0: Being an identical twin only should apply to kids. Identical twins are not for adults, and I just cannot stress that enough. I don't.
2: Send your comments and emails.
0: I know people are going to be mad at me, but I truly believe identical kids are for children.
1: Identical twins only kids. Okay.
0: It's like,
1: hot take.
0: Remember when Obama said ketchup is for children?
1: Yeah.
0: Identical twins are for children.
1: Got it.
3: 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My Talk 107.1. 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
3: It's Brittany and Kendall in the middle of the night. 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My Talk 107.1. 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
0: You make fun of my Googling, Mike, but it applied here.
1: That was pretty impressive. I'm not going to lie.
0: We're talking about seasoning, and I was like, there's a large man. That's what I use the term. A large man on my salmon seasoning, and it's Chef Paul Prudhomme's. We've got BFF of the show, Paul Folger, Anchor 5 Eyewitness News, and always tasteful.com.
13: Good to see you guys.
0: It's good to have you.
13: Thank you. It's always good to come up on Monday and visit with you guys. So we've been busy in the newsroom, got some things going on, and I wanted to tell you guys about Mystic Lake. We've talked about it a little bit on the newscast, but in a couple of days, they got a brand new amphitheater, and it's just called the Mystic Lake Amphitheater.
0: Mm-hmm. It's funny because I didn't even know the title of it.
13: Yeah.
0: I thought we were just calling it Shakopee Amphitheater. So, I don't know why. But yeah, Mystic Lake bought the rights. Okay.
13: Yes, set to open this Sunday. So they're going to kick off this new space, hosting an event they're called Setting the Stage.
1: Okay.
13: An evening on Minnesota music, comedy, and community. So they've got all kinds of things coming in that night that you can check out and see. And really just check out this new amphitheater because it's going to be a venue that we're probably going to end up going out to, you know, for different kinds of things, concerts and such.
0: I know. I'm going on Monday. I'm going in a week.
13: In a week.
0: I'm going to MGK. How many people, I think it was,
1: 19,000 capacity, which is insane for an outdoor amphitheater like this.
0: So I looked at the picture. When we were buying the tickets, I was like looking at all the like the 3D renderings and whatever, because that's like all they had available for photos. And it's really cool because they do the thing that the Saints do and a lot of different sports teams do. They have like kind of general seating that you can sit in this like grassy area that's like higher up. And I'm like, that's great for anybody who's like, I want the vibes, but I don't need to be super close.
13: Yeah. You can just kind of spread out, hang out.
0: I don't know. Dance. I don't know. Maybe not too hard because you're on a hill, but like you can dance.
13: You're in the middle of the night.
1: You're in the middle of the walking challenge. You're just going to walk laps back and forth during the concerts.
0: To be clear, I inform the person I'm going with that like I will be dancing the whole time and my dances will reflect how far I have walked that day. So if I haven't hit my 20K, I will be doing like a little step, which is fine because I do feel, am I going to be the oldest person there? Are millennials?
13: Oh, come on.
0: Do millennials love MGK or is it like younger? Because I went to Tate McRae. Mm-hmm.
13: Yeah.
1: We were the oldest ones there. You and I were.
0: We were.
13: Yep.
1: We brought the age up a little bit on that concert, but I don't know anybody who likes Machine Gun Kelly, so I don't know what he's going for, quite
13: who
1: honestly.
13: The crowd is
1: going
13: to be.
1: You're the only person I know.
0: It's going to be me.
13: Yeah.
0: Step one. And I'm 40, so like we'll feel it out. But I can't wait to report back. This will be a super fun night because I love that they built this. It's so fun.
13: Yeah, it's going to be great. So Sunday night's event, the tickets start around $20. Cool. So you can at least go out and see what you think about it and try the outdoor living. It's good stuff, you know?
0: Yeah, report back.
13: Minnesota. Guys, this is interesting. Children under 16 are going to be banned from social media in the United Kingdom. This is a ban that covers Snapchat and TikTok and YouTube. It's all to protect kids from any harmful content and excessive screen time. That's according to the prime minister there. This is going to take effect early next year.
0: I love this.
13: Yeah. So that's serious.
0: I am going to work tooth and nail to not let go on social media for as long as possible.
13: Yeah.
0: And like, I think it's doable. It's hard though, especially like the YouTube of it all. Like that's where they consume instead of TV.
13: Yeah. Right. YouTube and then Snapchat.
0: Yeah.
13: And then Instagram. And you can limit your kids on how much they can get.
0: But then
13: they're calling you all the time saying, I need 15 minutes more.
0: We'll be hanging out with the Goldens, my old neighbors. And we'll be sitting in the cul-de-sac and they'll look at their phone and go, oh, I just got a request for 30 more minutes for Josie. I'm going to deny it. And then we'll just 2 minutes later, she's outside. She's like, I guess I'll hang out with you guys.
1: Guess I'll spend time outdoors. But
13: this is how it goes.
1: This is tough because, I mean, you know, and you've seen studies on how social media can just rewire the brain of adults. Mm-hmm. Just the idea that anybody under 16, it's just like, man, this is needed. And I think everyone's excited about it, or at least it's good news.
13: Yeah, they're doing this in Australia, I believe, as well. And so it's just part of a growing trend that you see.
1: Yeah.
13: I don't know. I don't see it happening here anytime
0: soon. I don't either. We don't. They're real like... First off, they try to not let kids have phones in the school, and people are like, not my kid. My kid will always have access to me. And I'm like, I kind of would like a break, I guess. I think I would.
13: Right.
0: Like, it's fine, I guess. Put your phone in your locker.
13: Like, kids are fine. Give them a break.
0: Like,
13: they'll be fine.
0: They don't need a phone. I once went a year because I was deployed. I went a year without my phone. Let me tell you.
13: Yeah.
0: Lovely.
13: Yeah?
0: Lovely. Like, I get it. I'm addicted. I'm back on the wagon.
13: Sure.
0: But it is really nice to just go, I'm going to go to this, like walk to the store, like, and that nobody's going to interact with me, like to do other things.
13: Yeah.
0: And I will see people. Like, it is such a nice world. We forget how nice it is.
13: It can be quiet, and it's enjoyable that way.
0: 1,000%. And I've been trying to, like, on the weekends. This weekend, I try to leave my phone in different places and not bring it with me. It's hard.
13: It is hard. You do miss it.
0: It's funny how addicted you are. Like, as soon as I wait in a line and I don't have my phone, I go,
1: what am I supposed to do now?
13: Oh, what am I going to do?
0: What do I do with my hands?
13: The good news is everybody else is looking at their phone, so they're not paying any attention.
0: I know. So you're just, like, looking around, panicked, trying to, like, look over their shoulder to watch the show they're watching. What episode of Friends is this?
13: See, this is when you got to have that little privacy screen on.
0: Totally.
13: There, where people aren't peeking over your shoulder. Guys, I don't know if you made it out to Maple Grove, which is one of my favorite suburbs.
0: It's so good. They have everything there.
13: They got it all. And you can stand in one circle and turn around and see every single thing that you might want to do.
0: Ever.
13: Yeah.
0: It's the best. I'm telling you, if you ever have returns... Go there.
13: Go Maple Grove.
0: Go, they have every store that's ever existed.
13: It's a great thing. So they had their annual Chalk Fest. It ran through the weekend. So this is where artists come in and they draw on the pavement there on their little main street. And so they extended it a day. So I think most of the artwork is all finished. And now you just go and check it out.
1: Oh, that's awesome.
0: So cool.
13: And the crowds aren't there. Like, you know, not as bad as they are over the weekend. So it's, you know.
0: You could stand next to it and be like, I made this.
13: Yeah. You know. Well, I guess you could take credit for it. But you can also, they also have places where you can stand.
0: Yes.
13: Where you can look like you're a part of it.
0: Totally.
13: It's just like, and so it's made to do that.
0: Optical illusion thing.
13: Yeah, it's super cool.
0: It's so crazy. Those will break your brain.
13: Yeah. It's really fun to do that. So if you haven't done it, I'm sure it's going to be there until what? It rains?
0: It's giving.
1: Yeah, probably a little later on today.
13: Yeah.
0: It's giving like a really good exercise in nothing lasts to be that talented and make something that like fleeting.
13: Yeah.
0: It really, good for them.
1: Yeah, like, I'm looking at pictures right now. It is unbelievable, the depth and just everything they've got going on. And these are like, in addition to those ones that are cool and you stand in front of, looks like you're going down the stairs, whatever. They just have like unbelievable, beautiful portraits that were put together in a short amount of time with chalk. This
13: is
1: nuts.
13: It's a great night.
1: Yeah.
13: It's a great night. Go have some dinner in Maple Grove.
0: If I ever made something that good, I'd go, I'm going to paint this. Like, I'm not going to chalk.
13: I know.
0: I remember putting this much time into anything.
13: I want it forever.
0: Forever. Yeah. Sorry, my bad. Not, like, if I hold on to something tight enough, it'll never leave.
13: Yeah. By the way, I do not work for the Chamber of Commerce in Maple Grove. I know it sounds like I do.
0: It sure does. You know what? We've always thought that around here. There's this, like, rumor going around.
13: I do love it. I do love it. Listen, there's a formula recall to tell you about. This is organic baby formula sold at Target stores nationwide. So federal authorities citing a multiple state outbreak of infant botulism as the cause. So three babies between 2 and 5 months old got ill in April and May after consuming Nara Organics whole milk powdered infant formula.
0: Okay.
13: Some of the kids were in California, Pennsylvania, Washington. No cases in Minnesota, but this was sold at Target and on Nara's website. So if you got it, throw it out, go for a refund, whatever. Don't use it.
0: Don't use it. Mm-hmm. Nara's organic whole milk powdered infant formula.
13: Mm-hmm.
0: Got it.
13: You got time for one more?
0: Do it.
13: Okay, very quickly. Did you guys see Disclosure Day, Steven Spielberg's new movie?
0: No, but I heard
1: tomorrow
0: people are
1: excited. Night.
0: You're going tomorrow?
1: Tomorrow night.
0: You're
1: tomorrow night. I'll be on Wednesday.
13: Gosh.
1: Yeah.
13: I don't want to give it away.
1: Okay, please don't.
13: But it's about alien life.
1: I was aware of that. Oh, okay. Yes, okay. Yes.
0: Okay. Mike looks so. Hey guys, listeners at home, Mike's so angry right now.
1: Spoiled
0: that. He did not know that.
13: And he's boiling.
0: Is it Disclosure Day? Is like also like, is it that where people like doctors find out where they're going to do med school?
13: No. You just. I don't think it's called disclosure.
0: That's what Mike thought it was about. He's so
1: I did.
0: Dumb.
1: I'm very disappointed now.
13: I can't think of the name. Well, anyway, they sold $44 million in tickets. It's got Emily Blunt, Josh O'Connor in it. And so it's something you might want to see. So I understand, and I don't think this is going to give it away. It's about a couple of people, and they have some alien abilities because
0: Whoa.
13: They saw some alien.
0: Whoa. Wow. What a twist.
13: Or something like that.
1: But the cast is absolutely insane. And again, Steven Spielberg, he does okay with alien movies. He's had a little bit of success with those types of
13: Close
1: films.
13: Close Encounters. We'll see it.
0: Well, maybe you heard of it.
13: Heard of it.
0: Maybe E.T. Maybe. I don't know. We'll see if he can do it again.
13: He might.
0: Yeah, I have faith in this little small town up and comer. Thank you so much, Paul Folger, BFF of the show, anchor 5 Eyewitness News, but you can always find him at alwaystasteful.com.
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12: ABC News, I'm Sherry Preston. President Trump at the G7 summit in the French Alps still saying the memorandum of understanding with Iran will be released soon. ABC's Karen Travers, who's traveling with the president, says the Strait of Hormuz will reopen. However,
13: this doesn't actually get into the really complicated issues that have to be negotiated. So that will come in a 60-day window because this agreement now opens up this 60-day time frame to negotiate the end of the war, and also have discussions over Iran's nuclear program.
12: Iran's top diplomat says the deal would also require Israel to withdraw from Lebanon. Israel says it's staying put for now. Eight people killed in the crash of a B-52 bomber at Edwards Air Force Base in California. Those on board, a mix of service members and civilians. Boeing says two of its employees were among those killed. Fed Chair Kevin Warsh presides over his first policy meeting today and holds a news conference at its conclusion tomorrow. This is ABC News.
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16: It's the Jason Matheson Show with Colleen Lindstrom, replayed at night, where talk is fun. My talk, everything entertainment. We are walking on sunshine on this Monday, June 8th, 2026. Hey, everyone. Welcome. It's Jason Matheson Show. I'm Jace. And right over there, say hello to America's buddy. It's Colleen Lindstrom.
15: Hello, buddies.
16: Hello, buddies. And she is the pride of Gary, Indiana. Not the Jacksons. It's Holly Roberts.
17: Good morning.
16: Good morning.
17: Ow.
16: Ow. Cheers, everyone. Cheers.
5: Cheers.
17: Cheers.
16: Welcome
17: Good morning. It's Monday.
16: Mm-hmm.
17: How are we doing?
16: I'm a little out of sorts. I do not have various things that I need. Colin is using my car today. His is in the shop. So he had to wake up, take me to work.
17: That's the tax.
16: Yeah.
17: Thank you, Michael.
16: Oh, my God.
17: Thank you, Michael.
5: Good morning.
17: Good morning, Michael.
16: Yeah. Good morning, Michael.
17: Mm-hmm.
16: Colin had to wake up to take me to work. So he's in a great mood. And because of I'm out. Oh, hello, Michael. Yeah.
17: Come on in.
16: Michael, did you hear? You're Lionsgate's most successful movie ever. Cheers to that, Michael.
17: Wow.
16: Yeah.
17: Mm-hmm. How do you feel about that?
16: Yeah. So I'm out of my routine. You know, I'm like, okay. It got me out of whack. I'm like, okay, there's Colin sitting in the living room. I'm like, okay, that's not usual.
17: Why are you watching me get ready?
16: Yeah. It was a little discombobulating. I'm like, okay, do I get my coffee or what do I do? You know, so I forgot my electrolytes. I don't have my water. So I pulled into the Starbucks to get my new favorite drink over there at the Starbucks.
17: What do we got?
16: The horchata shaken espresso.
17: Yes.
5: Ooh.
17: Yes.
16: Holly Roberts.
5: Is it what it sounds like? Horchata and espresso?
16: Yes.
17: Shaken.
16: Shaken for your
17: Not
16: pleasure.
17: Not stirred.
16: No. Cinnamon and vanilla.
17: Y'all, I do
16: coming
17: love.
16: Coming together and dry humping.
17: I do love those shaken espressos.
16: Girl.
17: The hazelnut oat milk one is, I dream about it.
16: Really?
17: Yes.
16: I haven't had that one.
17: Mm-hmm.
16: Okay.
17: It's so good.
16: This is, because, you know, Hollywood's so good about this. It's not overly sweet.
17: Ooh.
16: It's just a hint of cinnamon.
5: Love it.
16: And vanilla. It's so good. Colleen, can I just acknowledge your hair?
17: You can. You can acknowledge my hair.
16: It's beautiful.
17: Well,
16: a little curl in it, girl.
17: This is a thing that. Okay, are you ready? You ready? This is. I'm gonna share.
16: I'm ready, Holly.
17: Secrets.
16: I'm ready.
5: Yeah, Jason, yeah. Are you ready to improve your curls?
17: I think Holly already knows this technique because she's seen me do this a trillion times. This is what I do when I don't, because I have a lot of hair, and it is this weird in between. Everybody, this is so fascinating. It's between wavy and curly. So what I do when I shower at night before I'm coming into the station.
16: Yeah.
17: I braid it wet and I braid it a ton, like all over my head. And I sleep, I look like an alien. And then in the morning when I take the braids out, it's looks a little bit like an organized curl situation.
16: I think it looks lovely.
5: And then
17: thanks.
5: Put a little product in it.
17: I just get a little scrunch and a little spray.
16: A little spray.
17: And then off I go.
16: To the office.
17: It's my vague attempt at looking like I put together.
16: It looks very nice.
17: Thank you,
16: dear. I think you look very lovely.
17: Thank you.
5: Very put together.
16: Very put together.
17: Speaking of looking lovely, Jason Matheson.
16: Colleen Lindstrom.
17: You got all gussied up this weekend for good reason.
16: I sure did.
17: And I would like to just start, before we get to the emotional piece,
16: mm-hmm.
17: by saying the suit that you picked out.
16: Well, that's one of my new ones.
17: Actual 10 out of 10.
16: Oh, thank you.
17: Mm-hmm.
16: I love that one. Yeah, I got three new... I got three new suits from the guys that make my suits, the King Brothers, local boys. Love, give him shout out. His Lord knows that.
17: Hey, King Bros.
16: Lord knows my American Express card can tell you I'm paying for those suits.
5: Get those points. Just think about it.
16: Right?
5: You're
16: Holly,
5: getting points.
16: That's
17: exactly.
16: What I thought. That's going to come in handy in my July trip. Oh, yeah.
17: Fly in that suit.
16: Girl. Are you kidding me?
5: Wear it everywhere.
16: For what I paid for it, I should sleep in the damn thing. But yeah, it was a beautiful light green, and it came in handy because that exact color, it's like a sage, a light sage. And that came in handy because it was one of the colors that Brendan's now wife, which is so weird to say, Bren's wife, Michaela, had. It's one of the colors. It was an outdoor wedding, so it was all very... very flower colors, like nature colors, so light greens and light yellows and or you know, so think of a beautiful prairie, like a wildflower area. That's her color scheme. And it just so happened that one of the suit colors I picked months ago worked out perfectly. So I said to Colin, I go, well, I'm wearing that thing into the wedding.
17: Well, it was a good choice.
16: Thank you. Yeah, you can see pictures. I'll say this right now. You can see pictures. I posted a few on my Insta and on my personal Facebook. And let me just say this too before I go any farther, because I got to give crap to one woman. I'm going to call her Rita.
17: Hey, Rita.
16: Rita's an example of what I think the three of us talked about a couple weeks ago. People don't read. Mm-mm. People just write. They don't read. They don't read posts. I literally put in the post that I have learned my lesson over the years. I have gotten myself into a pickle with family where I am a public person and they are not. And I have stepped in dog doo-doo more than a few times by saying something that people didn't want me to anyway. And I did one time that involved a wedding and it caused a family war that still rages to this day. So I have learned my lesson finally. You can keep teaching all dog new tricks. So you will notice that the pictures that I post, there is none of the bride except for a hugging view. And that is on purpose. It's the bride's wedding. She can. And I literally looked at her. And I go, sweetheart, right before I left, I said, sweetie, I'm getting ready to leave. I love you. I said, welcome to the family. I said, here's a couple. Welcome to the family. Have fun tomorrow. I said, also, because she watches the show. She knew. Let me stop again. Cute little aside. When Brendan met her, they came. I was involved in a business and they came to the opening of that business. Mm-hmm. And that was one of the first times I met her. And Bren goes, want to hear a funny story? I said, yeah. And he goes, well, one of our dates, she had you on. She was listening to this very show, like in the car.
17: Get out.
16: And she goes, he starts smiling and he goes, you know who that is? And she goes, yeah, it's Jason. He goes, yeah, well, I don't quite know how to tell you this, but he's like my dad. And Michaela like flipped out. And like her mom listens to us. Hi, Michaela's mom.
17: Hi, Michaela's mom.
16: Who's the most lovely creature I've anyway. So Michaela knows the rigmarole. She knows the job. But I said to her, I go, sweetheart, I said, do I have your permission to show something or talk about it? She goes, absolutely. And she just looked at me in a sassy way. She goes, just make me look good. Mm. So that was a signal to me. I was like, I ain't picking a picture because if I pick the wrong picture, I don't want the bride to be upset.
17: You don't want to be out of the family.
16: No, I do not want her being mad at me on day three of their life together. So I picked a completely safe picture. It's basically just her hugging Brendan. So she can't, because you know, everyone, what you may think looks good, right. there may be something she doesn't like that was shown in that picture. I'm like, Brendan couldn't care less. Typical guy. Like, Bren, I could show him with his eyes closed and that kid wouldn't have cared. But so anyway, I want to say that when you look at the pictures, you will notice that there's only one of the bride. So, yeah, it was an outdoor wedding. It was in my home state of Indiana. It was great to be back. It was so fun. Anytime I go back and show Colin, like, Indiana, it's so funny to me. He's like, oh, God, we're driving because it's about an hour from Indianapolis. So it's in small town Indiana. Mm-hmm. You get off the highway at one point. You're going through these back roads and Colin looked at me and had the funniest freaking, I wrote down a few things. I'm like, I couldn't wait another day that I couldn't wait to get on the air with you two. And he goes, can I just make an observation? And I go, I wish you would. And again, we're about 30 minutes, Holly, Colleen, on this back road, you know, getting to the state park, McCormick State Park, I think what it's called. He goes, a lot of houses in Indiana treat that porch like a living room. And I said, what do you mean? He goes, people have a lot of stuff on their front porch in Indiana. And I went, and I never connected the dots. And he's absolutely like my papa, the little house that I always talk about with The Rock and me doing a talk show on The Rock. My grandpa took old seats from a van, from like a 1970s van. And that was what we sat on the porch. And he had an old coffee table out there. I think at one point, Papel had a dresser out there. And I start laughing. I'm like, I never connect the dots. But yeah, people in Indiana, their front porches, they treat it like a three-season porch. That's not a three-season porch. There's crap out there that should not be out there seasonally. And then once he said that, then I couldn't unsee it. Then as we're driving back on the, after the wedding, all I kept seeing were really busy porches.
17: A lot of porches. A lot of stuff.
18: Just like here in the wintertime, your porch becomes a third freezer.
16: Mm-hmm. Oh, yes, Holly. Oh, great connection. Yes. I went, Colin, you're at, and then now, then we just laughed because he was like, porch, like to the left, porch, busy porch. I mean, girl, these people had couches, like couches that should be indoors. They had couches out in the porch. The dresser was true. We saw more than a few with dressers, like full dressers out on the porch. I thought,
18: what are you keeping in those?
16: Right, Holly, that's what I thought. Are you keeping like your cigs or what are you keeping in the dressers? The porch dressers.
17: I hope they're not getting dressed on the porch.
16: I hope they are not.
18: But it'd be kind of free and easy.
16: Yeah, right?
17: Mm-hmm.
16: We're going to take a break. I'll tell you more about the actual wedding, how many times I cried, which was a lot, and more. We'll be back right after.
19: Where talk is fun.
20: You are so sweet. You saw that I was freaking out and you knew that I needed a good laugh. I don't know what I'd do without you now.
19: My talk, everything entertainment.
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0: Welcome back to the show, everyone. Hope you're having a really good day. I'm Jace with my good friends, Colleen and Holly, kicking off a new week. I just got back yesterday from Indiana for Brendan's wedding. Bren, I met 26 years ago through Big Brothers, Big Sisters. He was six going on seven. And he's my kid. And he got married over the weekend to a lovely angel named Michaela. Again, hello to her family. Hi, Mom. She's a My Talker, so you got to love that. I'm a little biased. If you're a My Talker, you're pretty special already in my book. But but it was such a lovely ceremony. It was at McCormick State Park, which I learned was the first Indiana state park in the state of Indiana. Mm. And they had it was beautiful. It had like an inn on the state park grounds. And Indiana does this in their state park system. They do this a lot. And I didn't know that. And it's a cute little, it was bustling too. It was not just the wedding party. It was like bustling, girl. And with families, and it reminded me of Kellerman's from Dirty Dancing.
1: Oh, fun.
2: Kellerman's, we come together.
1: I am looking at pictures. This is beautiful.
0: Yeah. It's a really pretty facility. And they're very, the kids are outdoorsy. Bren and Michaela are very outdoorsy. So this is perfect for them. And it was about, I don't know, feels like temperature of 90. So I was like, the suit was, you know, Colin and I were both in suits and we walk up, you know, we arrived and we were, other than the bridal party, we were the only yahoos that had suits on. Everyone else was way smarter than we were. But, you know, this, Bren's only going to get married once.
1: It's a big day.
0: It's a big day. And I wanted to dress up and I didn't care. But Colin and I were laughing. We're like, girl, we got our man girdle on. We have a t-shirt on. We got our underwear on. We got a suit on. Again, we got the myrtle on, Holly. We got that man girdle.
3: Hope you had some Gold Bond medicated powder with you.
0: Sure did, girl. Sure did, friend. We're sitting there. But all of that wiped away. We got ready to, we did the pictures. So the photographer's like, let's do a picture with you guys putting on the boutonniere. And I quickly realized at that moment, I don't know how to put a boutonniere on. I didn't know how to pin.
1: Jason,
0: I know.
1: I'm going to let you in on a secret, honey.
0: Yes, ma'am.
1: Nobody knows how to do that thing.
0: Okay, really?
3: Isn't it just a flower and a pin? And then you put the pin in the fabric?
1: Nobody really knows how to do it. You're just making it up.
0: I kept stabbing him. Like, I'm like, I'm sorry, Bren. Holly, I couldn't figure out because it was the flower stem was thick, girl.
3: Got it. With two
0: C's. And I'm like, you know, when I'm stabbing my finger and I'm making for great wedding photos of me bleeding, you know, the groom bleeding out with me sticking them in his chest. So I looked at him and I go, just don't press your chest because you could get a little pinprick there. So anyway, so the photographer had us pretend to put the boutonniere on over and over and over again. So those are when you see those pictures, those are the pictures that I posted on my Insta.
1: And just know it's not real.
0: It's not real. It was made for television. It was it was a reenactment of me putting the boutonniere on.
1: You were boutonniere LARPing.
0: I was. Thank you, Colleen. I sure was. So we were in the front, and when he came down, look, this is nothing new for all of you parents out there, but this is all new territory for me. This is, I've never gone through anything like this before. So my apologies for acting like this is the first time this has happened for anybody.
1: No, that's actually what we're here to do, Jason, on earth, is to have big experiences for the first time and then share them.
0: Yeah, because it was like, to think about six-year-old Brendan and taking them to get Pokemon cards and taking them to movie screenings with me. And then to see him in the suit that I forced him to wear. Mm-hmm. and then he trimmed up his beard even more. He was a little David Letterman-esque when I saw him a couple weeks ago. And he trimmed it up a little bit, but then I walk up, I'm like, Bren. He went back. He goes, yeah, I trimmed it up even more.
1: Your Brendan voice is the best.
0: Oh no, that's accurate. I'm not making fun of him because he's so dry and deadpan. Mm-hmm. And that'll bring me to the final part of this whole story, which was, it'll kill me. But he trimmed it up and he looked, I got to tell you, Brendan looked so handsome. So when he walked down the aisle, that is when I turned around. I'm like, oh my God, I lost it. I had to turn back around. I'm like, don't cry, because he's right there. And he's, and luckily I put my sunglasses on so I could have a moment without Brendan seeing me. So, and then we went inside and did more pictures, and then the reception came, and I told you guys this. He called me about a month ago. He goes, hi. I go, hi, buddy. He goes, Michaela wants me to ask you, can you do your thing? And I said, what? He goes, can you do what you do? I can hear him laughing. And I go, do you mean, what do you mean? Like introduce? Like, what do you want? What do you mean do what you do, goofball?
1: What do I do?
3: That? I'm standing right here. I am doing.
0: He goes, could you introduce us and like host it? And I go, yeah, knucklehead. I go, oh, yeah, okay. So then, no joke, guys, 2 weeks later, and I already knew he was going to do this. He goes, hi. I go, hi, buddy. He goes, would you mind making a speech? I go, knucklehead, I already wrote it. I said, I've already been working on it. He goes, oh, okay, thanks. I said, okay, love you, bye. So it was her sister, his best man, TK, and then I did a speech, and then my last thing I'll say is he did a speech and I did not expect that. And for a kid that was not very emotive, not really sentimental, Brad, his roommate talked about that. Bren has never been real sentimental. He did such a freaking beautiful speech that my mouth was agape. Mm. Like I'm listening to the words coming out of this adult's mouth and I, mm-hmm. Yeah. So I put a little bit of my speech. I thought I couldn't come up. I was drained. I couldn't come up with another Instagram post. So part of what I posted on social is a little bit of my speech that I made. So you can read that. Mm. It's a little portion of it. So, yeah. So there we go.
1: It is incredible to be part of these milestone moments when you've been such an instrumental part of the entire life. You've seen him grow into who he is today. So that's amazing.
0: Yeah. So Bren, love you. Michaela, love you. Michaela's mom, we love you. Thank you for listening.
1: Hey.
0: Bye. You crazy kids, have fun. I'll see you soon. We're going to take a break. We'll be back right after these words. All month long on My Talk, Pride Speaks, presented in part by the Minnesota Orchestra, celebrating leaders and icons in our community, making a difference for LGBTQ+ Minnesotans. This week, we're remembering the late Jean Nicholas Treader. In the 70s, he and his friends organized the first Twin Cities commemoration of the Stonewall Riots. And around the same time, he began collecting LGBT-themed items in hopes that gay history wouldn't be forgotten. His dedication to collecting and organizing books, documents, and photographs and artifacts helped him amass a collection that was donated to the University of Minnesota Libraries in the year 2000 and now occupies 3,000 linear feet of space as the Jean Nicholas Treader Collections and GLBT Studies. Along the way, he produced and hosted a gay and lesbian music radio show and co-chaired Minnesota's Gay Games Committee in 1982. Jean retired as full-time curator of his collection in 2011 and passed away in 2022. Thank you, Jean Nicholas Treader, and thank you, My Talkers, for listening to Pride Speaks. See all the ways we're celebrating Pride this month at mytalk1071.com, keyword pride.
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0: My Talk presents Pride Speaks. Throughout the month of June, we're going to have interviews on weekday shows with great organizations to highlight Pride. To hear, tune in to hear Can Can Wonderland. Love that place tomorrow on the Brittany and Kendall show. Outfront Minnesota will be Wednesday on our show, and catch up with the interview that we did with Andy Otto from Pride on MyTalk1071.com. Welcome back to the show, everybody. How's that beverage, Colleen?
1: It's great. Thanks. I'm done now. My spring.
2: Hey, you got to mix it so it's not chunky.
1: Exactly. I don't want to chew my electrolyte.
0: No,
1: thank you.
0: I'm just so envious. I'm coveting your, I don't,
1: isn't
0: I'm,
1: it,
0: I'm.
1: Isn't it weird how once you mix it in, you can't, you want it every day.
0: Yeah. And I don't have it. You Colin has it. My car. I'm just all out of sorts. I forgot half the stuff.
1: That's
0: I don't even
1: worst.
0: Know if I have a suit. I don't know. We're a tank top today.
1: Listen, I know this is not where we are going, but I am struggling right now because tomorrow, as you know, we have some photographs to do. And I had to get myself ready yesterday for it because today I have a very, very busy day. My daughter.
0: Remember, if you're going to be more than 10 minutes late, make sure you call for
1: your visitor. I know, right? Yeah. My daughter is performing tonight at the State Theater for the Spotlight Showcase.
0: That's tonight.
1: That is tonight. So tonight and tomorrow night. Listen, here's a hot tip. If you like theater.
0: Hot tip. Yeah.
1: If you want to support young theater. If you want to see very, very talented teenagers. Spotlight Education is such a great program. They do it in conjunction with Hennepin Arts, and it showcases the high school theater programs that have won honorable mention for their performances. And so our daughter will be doing, they did Joseph and the Amazing Technicolor Dreamcoat, and they will be doing a mega mix from that. She is also in the featured dancer number. You will meet a group of amazingly talented young individuals that are triple threats who are competing for an opportunity to go to the Jimmy Awards in New York and have an experience there and be literally in company with people who are Broadway actors. This is a great way to keep kids in the arts, and I am for it.
0: Oh, it's a great program.
1: It's an amazing program.
0: Holly, if that kid's a triple threat, what would you call us? A single?
1: I don't even know if we get the threat. We're just sort of like mildly cuddly.
2: Yes.
0: Just asking. I just wonder. Speaking of that, and it'll be a good segue into what Holly's going to tell us while Colleen is at the Spotlight Awards. Programming note for us tonight, I will be at the advanced screening for Steven Spielberg, you know, little independent filmmaker. His movie Disclosure Day.
1: I'm so excited. This is why I couldn't go to that screening. And I'm going to see it on Thursday. So I cannot wait to hear what you have to say about it.
0: So that's tomorrow. Well, speaking of movies, we've already set a record for this year, right, Holly?
2: That's right. Watch out Disclosure Day. See if you can beat the Super Mario Galaxy movie. That's the first movie to cross $1 billion at the 2026 box office.
1: What are we doing?
2: It's-a me, Mario.
0: I was hoping for that.
2: The Super Mario franchise is just two movies. It has crossed the $2 billion mark at the global box office. That makes it the number 9 biggest animated franchise worldwide of all time. Right wedged in between the Madagascar franchise and the Kung Fu Panda franchise.
0: No.
2: If you're curious about what's number 1 on that list, it's Despicable Me.
1: Yes.
2: Those six movies have grossed $5.6 billion, and there's a new Minions movie that's coming out this summer, Minions and Monsters.
1: Those damn adorable Minions.
2: They're genius.
0: They are.
1: The amount of stress I feel when I listen to this song is not quantifiable.
0: I'm sorry.
1: Because I feel
0: I didn't mean to trigger you.
1: I just feel like I'm playing the game, and I'm like real twitchy.
2: We need to have the fast music.

0: Yes.
1: Watch out, you're running out of time.
0: No, that will give me nervous diarrhea. We do not need that right now.
2: That's right, Holly. It speeds up when you're supposed to go fast.
0: Oh, yeah. Well, no, that's the underworld.
1: That's the underground music.
0: Yeah. But yes, at the very end, when it starts to speed up,
1: Yes, because
0: there
1: that's
0: it is.
1: I hope everyone's breaking out in a cold sweat right now.
0: Big time.
1: I hope your hands are kind of clammy right now because you only have 30 seconds left to get Mario to the castle and the finish line.
0: I cannot get to the top of the flagpole. Oh, it's very upsetting. It's very upsetting. Anyway, back to the movie.
2: Back to the movie.
1: Maybe it made you break out in a cold sweat. I don't know. Didn't see it. But everyone is loving it. It's a fairly fresh franchise in the world of Hollywood, and it's pretty successful.
0: I'm actually shocked it took this long to get that franchise going.
2: In this way, like a computer animated.
0: Yes.
2: Mm-hmm. I'm sure it was probably tied up in rights and negotiations. Nintendo is historically a little prickly with partnerships.
1: And who's going to make this movie? And then, you know, Universal Studios has the Super Mario Land and all of their... It's just all about all the lawyers. We're very busy trying to make Mario happen in Hollywood.
2: Yeah. Well, speaking of box office, perfect transition, Scary Movie Girl scared up some dollars.
0: Right? That is a franchise I cannot believe is still going.
2: Right? It's a Wayne Brothers franchise best opening.
0: Wow.
2: With its, in its 26-year history, $55 million. And it's been years since we've had a scary movie. Now, not so good. So that's the good news from the box office. The not good news, the power of Grayskull was not with He-Man. Mm. It did not crack 30. It was just under 30 million, 29.3. As of now, it cost around 170 million.
0: That's not great.
2: No.
1: Masters of the Universe is going to go on Amazon Prime, and then it's going to be successful when they say it's the number one streamed movie in the world.
0: Yeah, funny how that works.
1: They're going to find their metric and call it a success.
2: It just makes me wonder now, are they going to turn this into a franchise?
1: I don't think so. I don't think so.
2: Yeah.
0: I feel like that would be a mistake.
2: And if they do...
0: Hey, you like losing money?
2: Well, and if they do, I think they're going to have to make it for cheaper and put it just on Amazon. Mm-hmm. Scale down the budget. Mm-hmm. And it's a shame because even though I didn't love it, I would like to see a part two. I mean, let's be honest. Star Trek the Motion Picture sucked. And then they realized it and came out with Star Trek II, The Wrath of Khan.
0: Well, yeah, I mean, they can course correct. Like, there is an opportunity to course correct.
2: Yeah. Get Ricardo Montalban and put him in He-Man 2. That's what Star Trek did.
1: Well, we got a problem with that.
0: Yeah.
2: I know. He's dead, right?
0: He's had his one-man show.
2: Yeah. He's had his one-man show.
1: Yeah. He sure has. Mm-hmm. I think part of the success, well, people love Scary Movie. And this is the first time in 25 years that the Wayans brothers have been involved with the franchise.
2: Yeah.
1: They were only a part of the first two Scary Movies. And then the subsequent three, they did not have involvement in.
2: Yeah. So people were curious and people want to laugh. It's the summer. So maybe that's it. Yeah. So number one, Scary Movie. Number two was Masters of the Universe, far behind with, $4 or whatever it made. So sorry about that.
0: $4.50.
2: Sorry, She-Ra. See, the person that's pissed in all this is She-Ra.
0: She-Ra.
2: Maybe she needed He-Man to make some money.
0: Maybe she'll get a standalone.
2: Yeah.
0: Well,
2: if He-Man can't do it. Yeah, no.
0: Whatever.
2: Yeah.
0: We try.
2: Sorry, She-Ra. Sorry. There's an animated movie, though. Well, that's going to do it for hour one. It's in the history books. Did you miss any of it? Oh, don't worry about it. Go to mytalk1071.com or wherever you get your podcasts and search for our show. 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When we come back, a very hot hour two, including Am I the Asshat? When we return, right after this.
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0: A Hallmark movie?
2: Something?
1: Yes, the Janis Joplin Hallmark movie called Piece of My Heart.
0: I can't wait for Christmas in July when they do a Janis Joplin Christmas.
1: Well, certainly there would be a lot of snow in it, right?
2: Can you imagine that Christmas special?
1: She's just a girl from small town Texas moving to San Francisco.
0: Giving them all a piece of her heart.
1: Yep.
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1: Where the hot hippie dying. 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
0: Oh my gosh.
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2: Enjoy the best of what we did yesterday morning on the Jason Matheson Show with Colleen Lindstrom on My Talk. We're so glad you're here. Welcome back, everyone. It's Jason Matheson Show, starring Colleen Lindstrom, starring Holly Roberts, starring you. Hope you're having a good drive. It's a crappy weather today, man. Oh, I stepped outside and I'm like, oh, it's good napping weather, though, to turn it into a positive, though. Good napping weather, Holly.
1: Yeah, it's cool. Cloudy. It's swassy. It's going to thunderstorm later. It's going to be real humid tomorrow. So just, you know, plan your underwear accordingly.
2: All the undergarments.
0: But don't forget to wear them.
2: Yeah.
0: You're gonna want a barrier.
1: Yeah.
2: You're gonna want a barrier.
1: Yep.
2: It is time for Am I the Asshat?
13: Am I wrong?
14: No, you're not wrong.
13: Am I wrong?
14: You're not wrong, Walter. You're just an ass.
15: Am I wrong?
16: Am I the Asshat?
2: Dear friends, we pull these directly from the very popular Reddit thread, Am I the A-hole? But for legal and FCC reasons, even though it's really not a thing anymore, we change it to Am I the Asshat? Here we go. Am I the asshat for refusing to switch bedrooms on a family vacation because I booked and paid for mine first? Here we go. My extended family rents a large beach house every summer. This year, there were 12 of us going. My parents, my sister, and her husband, their two kids, brother, me, and a few others. The house had only had one really great bedroom. Ocean view, private balcony, king bed, and its own bathroom. The rest of the rooms were perfectly fine, but definitely not as nice as this one, to be honest. Since I was the one who found the house, I coordinated everything. I collected deposits and fronted the money until everyone will pay me back. I picked that room for myself. Nobody objected at the time. Fast forward to the trip. My sister arrived and immediately asked if she could have my room instead. Her reasoning was that she and her husband rarely get time away from the kids and that it would mean more to them as a couple than it would to me as a single person. I said no. She seemed annoyed immediately, but she did drop it. Then my mom got involved and said, wouldn't it be a nice gesture if I switch? My mother chimed in and that I was technically entitled to the room, but it was a little selfish to not give it up. I pointed everything out that I wrote above. I paid the deposit. I spent hours planning. Everyone knew which room ahead of time. And if my sister wanted the room, she could have asked before the trip instead of putting me in an awkward position on the spot. My sister argued that family should look out for each other and that I was prioritizing a balcony over her. Things got really awkward, but I still kept the room. The rest of the vacation was fine, but I later found out several relatives were saying that while I wasn't technically wrong, I was a little bit of an a-hole for not giving it up to the couple with kids. On the other hand, a few people told me that once you start rewarding people for having children, single family members always get pushed to the bottom of the priority list. So now I'm wondering, am I the asshat for keeping the best bedroom? 651-641-1071. 651-641-1071. Holly is closing her eyes like Master Yoda, getting ready to tell Luke how to get out of Dagobah.
13: Mm-hmm. Your thoughts, Holly?
1: Scenarios there are. Opinions I have.
13: Yes.
1: Because I am just straddling. I'm right in the crack on this asshat scenario. On one hand, sure, your sister made a good case on why she wanted to have this room because she wanted to have sex with her husband. Let's bottom line it.
13: Yeah.
1: I just want alone time. No, you want to have sex, okay? And fine. All right. Maybe it would have been beneficial if the sister wanted to have sex with the husband and the room was in a place where you didn't have to hear it. Fine. Then on the other hand, yes, the person put the work into finding the Airbnb. This was all agreed upon before they went on the trip. People have eyes. They picked out rooms. And at the end of it, personal sensitivity on the fact that I am always the one who doesn't have kids or do anything. And there are in just so many scenarios in my life, I'm always kind of taking the littlest stick to accommodate everyone else. So I was like, I got to get that a little personally. Ultimately, no, you're not the asshat. But was it the hill you wanted to die on?
2: Colleen Lindstrom of the Lindstrom family.
13: I'm going to sound like I'm being wishy-washy, and I'm not really. I'm really not. Here's the truth about life. Let me just give you a life truth. Ooh. It doesn't matter what you do. There will be people who will think you're an asshat.
1: Look.
13: Right?
1: Oh, truth, there is.
13: And an asshattery is an opinion.
2: And they'll not vague a book fact. About it. Continue.
13: It's true. And it is not. It is an opinion. It is not a fact. So to that end, I would say to the OP, the original poster, yeah, your sister probably does think you're an asshat because you didn't give it up. Are you universally an asshat for that? No. Again, to Holly's point, everybody has eyeballs. This was agreed upon at the beginning. You know, if your sister is interested in getting first pick of the rooms, maybe she could plan the vacation. I'm just saying, I don't think the original poster is an asshat. But people will think that the original poster is an asshat.
2: Well, they're wrong because I am not on the fence at all. Your value, you are not less valued because you don't have offspring.
13: Agreed.
2: You are not less important. Your money isn't less valuable. Your time isn't less valuable. You deserve to be comfortable just like I didn't tell you to have kids, and nor did I tell you to bring the kid to Key West. Mm-hmm. So that's your problem that you brought little Timmy. Ain't my problem. Sorry. I'm gay and I want that balcony. You have a kid. That's your problem. You're going to go in the small bedroom with little Timmy, and that's your problem and not mine. Bloop. I said what I said.
13: Thank you, Nene Leakes.
2: Sorry.
13: I will say this.
2: Timmy at home.
13: I actually do think it's asshat behavior to believe that just because you have children, you are entitled to something different or better. Mm-hmm.
1: And I think in this OP scenario, the kids weren't there, which is why they wanted the big room, because they wanted to
2: totally
1: do it.
2: Is
13: even worse. I mean, whatever. Spring for a motel.
2: I want to have sex too.
13: Right? Everybody wants to have sex.
2: I mean, I'm 50.
1: I'm not having sex at a family.
2: No, thank you, Holly. Thank you.
1: In a shared family house. No, we're going to keep room for Jesus in there. And all of his apostles. And Moses.
13: From Adam, Eve, all of them.
2: The donkey everybody. That was in the manger.
1: Yeah, everybody. Even Nehemiah or whoever, like...
13: Not a biblical figure, but could be.
1: Okay, well...
2: I think that's a Masters of the Universe character, Holly.
1: Well, maybe he's somewhere in the Old Testament, but there's room for everybody. Room for everybody.
2: Nehemiah. Never.
13: I think you're thinking Nehemiah, which also is fine.
1: Yeah, I sure am. I sure am. He was a good guy, wasn't he?
13: Oh, Holly. That was good.
2: Let's go to Heather. Yep. Heather, is the poster the asshat?
17: No.
2: Thank you, Heather. No, why my friend?
17: With or without kids, there's usually in a family, and not always, but in some, someone gets slighted a lot with their feelings. And in this case, maybe that's why he decided to book it. He decided to do everything so that he did say off top, here's what I want. Everybody had their choice. And they still, in the end, put him on the spot to make him look bad. They're all the asshat, not him. Mm.
2: Thank you, Heather. We appreciate you.
13: Mm-hmm. Say it, girl.
2: Nehemiah, or what did
13: Nehemiah is
2: Nehemiah,
13: what she said.
2: Nehemiah.
1: And who did I think? I know I was reaching.
13: You thought it was Nehemiah.
1: Thank you.
13: But you said Nehemiah.
1: You know, I've never said that name out loud, Colleen. That's the thing.
13: That's fine.
1: Because I'm actually reading... the entire whatever the thing that the Pope wrote about AI. And I was like, I want to read this whole thing. And he talks about
2: Nehemiah.
1: Yup.
2: I love Nehemiah.
13: Because he went on a journey.
1: Yeah, because he built the walls of Jerusalem, and he was put up as a as an exemplary person of teamwork. And working together.
13: Holly?
2: Never before discussed on any iteration of the morning show. Maybe Ian and Marjorie.
1: This is why I want to be clear. This is why I'm not popular. I'm dying out with friends.
13: I went to seminary, and I would pay you to teach a class.
2: Oh, gosh.
1: This is why I'm not popular or cool.
13: Stop it. You are in my heart.
2: Oh, you are in mine. You're even more after that.
13: Mm-hmm. Nehemiah.
2: Oh, Nehemiah. Let's.
1: You can see when you see the guy's
13: it's
1: name.
13: It's true. A lot of the biblical names are real messy. I never liked to read aloud. I was like, I'm going to get this all wrong.
1: I can't say these things. They're all in my mind.
13: And contrary to popular belief, I thought there would be a whole class on biblical pronunciations in seminary. There is not. You are on your own in the wilderness.
1: It's like, have you ever heard the Olsen twins speak as adults? It's a mystery.
13: It's not real.
1: Same as the books of the Old Testament. We have a verdict.
16: The results are in. You are not the asshat.
2: Am I the asshat? Am I the Asshat? 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We'll be back right after this.
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24: 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Woman 1 says, "Cold day, huh?" 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Woman 1, "Kinda cold today." Woman 2, "Yeah, wasn't expecting that." 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

0: We are walking on sunshine on this Tuesday, June 16th, 2026. What's up, everybody? Welcome to the Jason Matheson Show. I'm Jason right over there. Say hello to America's buddy and a turkey's best friend. It's Colleen Lindstrom.
1: Oh, not a turkey's best friend today. Hello, buddies.
0: Hello, buddy.
1: I almost hit one on the way here. Stick a pin in that. Go on.
0: Wow.
1: As you were.
0: Holly is off in New York City getting a good old Gracie Award. Producer Lauren is filling in today. Good morning, Lauren.
2: Good morning. How are you guys? Apart from the turkey, I guess.
1: I mean, I'm good. The turkey, questionable.
0: What did you do?
1: Nothing. I just was driving. I was minding my own business. And one of those gobblers came, like, out of the tree, because, you know, that's what they do.
0: Kamikaze mission?
1: Yeah, just kind of, they drop out. I'm like, how'd you get up there if getting down is so hard? I mean, I know they were sleeping.
2: Just disturbed its rest.
1: No,
0: Thank you, Lauren.
1: It was, its alarm had gone off. It came out of the tree, and then it sort of stumbled into the road I was driving on, and I did have to swerve. I'm fine. Thank you for asking.
0: We were going to ask that in a minute.
1: I'm just kidding. The turkey's fine. Probably had a little scare.
0: Maybe. Turkey walk of shame. Maybe you interrupted a turkey walk of shame.
1: Okay, it's funny you should say that. Because I did note that there was another turkey waiting at the bottom of the tree for the one that fell out.
0: Right there.
1: Mm-hmm. A little turkey nook.
0: Mm-hmm. The turkey just got back from a seedy hotel. Mm-hmm. A seedy turkey hotel.
1: The no-tell motel.
0: That's right.
1: The turkey motel.
0: The gobbler.
1: Seriously. No, that's the buffet. That's where they go eat.
0: Yeah. Squat and gobble. That's what we used to call it in Indiana. Not crate and barrel. Old Country Buffet.
1: Oh.
0: We used to call it the squat and gobble.
1: Listen, do not even get me started.
0: On the RIP of the.
1: Yes.
0: Squat and gobble. I know.
1: It's really tragic.
0: It is. I know. Lauren, you're younger. Did you ever get the joy of a Old Country Buffet?
2: No. Like a buffet,
1: No,
2: restaurant?
1: No. So your response is telling us everything we need to know.
2: Do you mean like that joke of like a Hollywood buffet?
0: Nope.
1: No, I don't even know what you're talking about because I am so hyper-focused. It's sort of like a Golden Corral.
0: Yes.
1: But it was called the Old Country Buffet.
0: Yes, it's a brand, Lauren. The Old Country Buffet was the brand.
1: It was the brand.
2: Is it the Midwest thing or is it a...
1: I think upper Midwest.
2: No, I'm the East Coast growing up, so I feel like I can count myself out for that.
1: Okay, yeah. No, you definitely did not have an Old Country Buffet.
0: No.
1: I am so sorry for your childhood that you didn't have one.
0: On the joy of the squat and gobble.
1: Oh, that's right. Man.
0: It was so good. There's one in Roseville that I used to go to when I first moved here and had no friends.
1: I think that was the last one standing.
0: Really?
1: If I remember correctly. Yeah.
0: Yeah, right across from Rosedale Center.
1: Yeah.
0: Yeah.
1: Oh, RIP.
0: Let's turn on some beverage music. I need I need my electrolytes today. Oh, lovely.
1: That is kind of nice. It's got a little spice. It's got a little pep in the step. Unlike us.
0: Right. Are you tired today?
1: I am extremely tired today. It's okay. Tuesdays are always the hard day.
0: Oh, really?
1: Yeah, for me. Monday, I'm fine. Monday, I had like a great weekend of rest. I can like get up like no problem. Tuesdays, it settles in. Like, oh, this is real. Okay, we're going to do this again? Alrighty.
0: Yeah.
1: Then tonight, I'll correct.
0: Yeah.
1: I'll correct tonight. And then Wednesday through Friday are going to be fine.
0: Yeah. Okay. I look forward to those.
1: Me too. Mm-hmm. But I look forward to today too. Are you electrolyting? What are you doing?
0: I am. I'm electrolyting strawberry today.
1: Mm. Okay.
0: Lauren, you're too young to worry about electrolytes, aren't you? You don't do those.
2: I do. There's like the liquid IV cotton candy ones.
1: Oh.
0: Okay. You're a fan of the cotton candy.
2: Are you guys
0: on
2: not?
0: Clearance.
2: I haven't. Wait, where are they on clearance? I've been trying
0: Target,
2: to find them.
0: 15% off.
2: Oh, but Lauren. I want the pink cotton candy and they don't sell those in
0: store.
2: No,
0: that's what they have.
2: What?
0: No, that's what they have. Yes, 15% off. I was at the Minnetonka. What the hell is that? Let me turn. I hate this music.
1: That's not fun.
0: Here we go.
1: That's better.
0: This is better.
2: I'm going to look online, right? Or is it just like their clearance?
0: It was an end cap. It was in like the middle of the walkway by cosmetics. Minnetonka, Target.
2: Oh my God. I'm going to be close
0: IV
2: to that
0: clearance.
2: One. Dude. Yeah. You know what I'm doing after work today.
1: Yeah, she's
0: getting that 15%
1: loading up.
0: Off. No, it was the pink cotton candy because I remember thinking, I like a cotton candy blizzard from the DQ.
2: Yeah.
0: But will I enjoy this?
1: Did you pick it up?
2: I think I think the pink one's better than the blue because I know they sell the blue packs in their own box. But the online special is just the two combos.
0: Oh.
2: But it was like $24 online. I was like, oh, man,
1: yeah,
2: I don't know.
1: Listen,
2: if
1: your electrolytes are not going to come cheap. That is one reality.
2: Isn't it? It's just like salt and sugar, though. We could just be doing that cucumber salt hack. If
1: I mean, sure. But I prefer it in a powder with a label.
0: Thank you.
1: I go white peach, but I did get my subscription, and they sent me a handful of samples, so I'm very excited.
2: Ooh, what are the sample flavors?
0: Yeah.
1: Oh, boy. I did get watermelon in my sample. I got a raspberry lemonade. Yep, that's what I remember that. And then I got a mango one.
0: Oh, gross. Disgusting. Least favorite flavor of anything.
1: Really?
0: I hate mango. Okay. I despise mango.
1: And then I got one. I can't remember what the flavor is, but I got one of the IV Energies. And that one, maybe I should have gotten into that today.
0: You should have.
1: Anywho, here we are balancing our electrolytes on a Tuesday.
0: I needed some energy. I need some energy. I needed some energy because, once again, I don't even know what this, I was trying to think of what this is. Is this an unhappy? Yeah, I know what this is. It's a little bit of everything. It's a just saying. It's an unhappy homo. It's also like, yeah, I'll call it an unhappy homo.
3: Oh, what in gay hell?
4: Uh-oh.
5: Seems pretty upset about something.
6: It's unhappy homo.
7: What is he so upset about?
6: Let's ask him. Jace?
0: Thanks, pre-recorder Rocco. Once again, for the 1,000th time, it's people at the movies.
1: Seriously?
0: So, here's what happened. I had a night to myself. Colin, bless his little heart. Colin with the good hair. My husband made plans last night. And I love that. Because I love my husband. But I am an only child. I was single and alone. Well, not single, but I lived alone until I was like 37. Jace likes his alone time. I crave it. Mm-hmm. I'm a better person when I get it on the regular. Colin is not. Colin wouldn't care if we were stapled, if our genes were stapled together.
1: And you walked like the monkeys.
0: Yeah. So he went out with his, because like myself, he has a merry band of high school friends. And he went out with the gals last night. So I texted my friend Colleen, as I do often. And I was realizing that the world of pop culture runneth dryeth.
1: Oh, yeah.
0: I wasn't finding a lot of... Because let me pause and pull the curtain back. And my talkers, you know this. Doing a show like this is, I call it feeding the monster. And the monster is always hungry. You can have a great show as we did yesterday. But then the moment 8:57 rolls around, we are looking down the barrel of a completely blank show. And between 8:57 a.m. and 6 a.m. the next day, we have to fill 3 hours every weekday of our lives. This is not a woe is me at all.
1: It's just a reality.
0: It's just, yeah. So I was looking for things that sparked interest that you guys listening would like. Debatable stuff, funny stuff. What did Jennifer Lopez do now walking out of an department store? You know, anything. And I was finding nothing that melted my butter. So I realized I put two and two together. I'm like, well, Colin's gone. He hates horror movies. I like going to movies by myself, and I like horror movies, and I've been wanting to go to Obsession. So I texted Colleen. I'm like, girl, I think I'm going to do this. She's like, do it, because I'll try to see it too. I'm like, there we go. Then we'll have some content. So I bought a ticket before I could even think about it. I looked at the dogs. I consulted with the dogs. I'm like, Milo, Elliot, do you care if daddy leaves? And then we had a short family meeting.
1: Mm-hmm.
0: Milo gave me permission. Elliot, not so sure. So I headed down to my theater, which is the Man Plymouth Grand. I think it has like 12 screens or whatever. Mm-hmm. The Plymouth Grand, which I guess is getting more grand. It's getting a remodel, which it needs. I love you, but Man Theater Company, home office, redo that lobby.
1: It's time.
0: It's time to redo that lobby.
1: She's a little tired.
0: But the staff is lovely. I go to the 6 p.m. I don't often go to 6 p.m. shows because I don't like humans.
1: Yeah.
0: I don't like other people in the theater with me. And we all know Holly endorses this, Colleen endorses this. I don't know about you, Lauren, but as far as movie going, there is nothing better on the planet Earth than a three-ish movie. Three-ish, I'll even do a four-ish. A 3 p.m. movie is a gift from the gods. They're ne'er a person there, and if they are, they're my fellow elderly. My fellow elderly.
1: Yes.
0: And they're not going to get on their phone. They're not going to talk.
1: How to behave.
0: They know how to behave. They were raised well. Well, we're going to take a short break. And when we return, I promise you this. I swear to you this. On my left hand and my mother's feet and legs. Nope. I'm picking things that if, you know. No part of what I'm getting ready to tell you is exaggerated for the sake of the broadcast.
1: Oof.
0: I'll tell you what I endured. What the people around me did to me.
1: Oh,
0: just
1: dear.
0: Me. When just we return, you. Stay with us.
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14: 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Enter our pop culture bubble. Just make sure you Velcro that door behind you. You know, it's a bubble. Where talk is fun. My talk. Everything

0: Welcome back to the show, everyone. Thanks for being here. Hope you're having a great day. I'm Jace with my buddy Colleen. Holly is off getting a Gracie Award in a few hours in New York City.
1: Oh, I'm so proud of her.
0: So proud of her. Lauren is here. The only prize she gets today is hanging out with us. That's right, Lauren.
1: You're welcome.
0: You're welcome, Lauren.
2: An honor. Thank you.
0: Thank you, Lauren. Thank you. It's an honor just to be nominated, right?
2: Mm-hmm.
0: Okay, back to awful people.
1: Oh, dear.
0: Again, let me give you the guarantee. You know, like when you buy a bed, you get a guarantee and a warranty. I promise you, here's the warranty. Here's the guarantee. I am not exaggerating this. I promise. I know I can do that for the sake of the show to make you laugh. I swear to you. I promise you. Okay, there we go. There's my promise. So I went to go see a 6 o'clock movie. That mistake did not hit me for another 20 minutes.
1: Mm. Okay.
0: When I purchased said seat, my single seat, I was the only seat in that theater.
1: Hallelujah.
0: Colleen, who I love so very much, as I was driving, I was thinking, oh my God, this is going to be so fun. I'm going to see a horror movie. Because I did that with Sinners. I picked a 3 o'clock that nobody was in and I had the entire theater to myself.
1: Oh, that's awesome.
0: And I'm like, oh my God, I might even send a little message to Colleen that I'm in this movie theater by myself. So I get in there and I see a smattering of youngins.
1: Mm-mm. Oh,
0: maybe like six, like two here, two here, two here. So I sit down in row F, kind of right smack dab in the middle. Row F is kind of in the middle. Let me put a pause here and say, I will never do that again. I've learned two lessons. I will never, ever go to a 6 o'clock or a 7 o'clock movie again unless I have to. And if I do, I will never sit in the middle again. Because I sat down with my small popcorn. And 15 seconds later, a couple comes in with their blanket and a pillow. And they're walking toward me. And I'm like, oh my God. Please tell me you're not in row F. Please tell me there's like 400 seats in the theater. Please tell me. No lie. They are sitting right next to me.
1: You guys.
0: The guy is literally sharing my armrest. And he whips out his blanket. The zipper hits the side of my, because he flings it. You know, he fluffs it out. The zipper, because it's like a sleeping bag, hits me. Like scrapes my, I go, oh my God, I'm so dramatic.
2: You're in horror movie, dude.
1: Yeah, right?
0: And I'm like, he goes, oh dude, I'm so sorry. Cause you know, I love being called dude so much. And I said, it's all right. And I wanted to say to him at that moment, I'm more irritated that there are 400 seats and you are sitting like literally like I'm on your date too. Like we're now a throuple. Like I'm now in your relationship.
1: I don't even know your name.
0: I'm now in your relationship. So then the horror continues. He immediately gets his girlfriend situated and they both start to recline their seat and they both take off their shoes to reveal their bare feet.
1: What are you doing?
0: And he lays the shoe to the left, which is by me. And I'm sitting there and I'm like, what kind of fresh hell is this? So then, and I swear to goodness, another couple walks in, young, like obviously over 18. They walk in with another blanket, a giant comforter. Like this one, at least this guy had a sleeping bag. This one is a fluffy, like giant for a king size bed. So this couple walks in and they're strategically looking for a seat. And they sit like in the front row in the handicapped recliners. And he puts the blanket over both of them. I will return to them in just a second. 5 minutes later, the previews have started. And two young men come in. And this is no lie. Guess where they're seated?
1: Not directly on the other side of you.
0: Directly to my left.
1: What on earth, people? These... We all know this.
2: Did they like buy them at the door and the person was like having a fun time?
0: Lauren,
2: and they
0: were like, Lauren, I have no idea.
2: That's crazy.
0: So then it's two young dudes. So they're now seated. I am now flanked. I'm on two dates. I'm on the straight couple date, and then I'm on, really not a date, I'm with the two friends. At least the guys to their left kept their shoes on. But I will return to them in just a second. I will now go back to the couple in the recliners.
1: With the comforter.
0: I'm going to fast forward halfway through the movie. I am pretty sure someone was getting some pleasure.
1: Like a baby was being conceived.
0: I am pretty sure I saw, because it's stadium seating.
1: Oh, dear.
0: I saw tenting. I saw move hand.
1: Oh, my gosh.
0: I saw hand movement.
1: Oh,
0: and
1: my
0: I'm
1: gosh.
0: Like, what? What is this? Like, this cannot. But then I'm secretly going, thank goodness for the show, because we are dryeth. Like, I'm thinking.
1: Okay. Well, they weren't.
0: They weren't. Yeah, thank you.
2: Obsession, too, is the movie you saw?
1: Okay, to your point, Lauren, that's the thing that's getting you hernie?
0: Thank you. Let me return to the dudes to my left. Out of all of them, sexy time couple, Shoeless Joe and Shoeless Julie to my right, who hit me and mortally wounded me with their zipper. Mm-hmm. The biggest offenders, the guys to the left. Because the guy directly seated next to me, obviously, has never drinking, Jason, public education, has never drank an icy in his life because it was like an experience he had never experienced before. Because, you know, those straws you get with an icy, mm-hmm. that's a spoon. Mm-hmm. And you keep shaking, you get to the bottom, mm-hmm. and there's like a little mound, and you have to lift it up and into the air, the cup into the air, and crane your neck back and shake it. Mm-hmm. He must have done that 172 times. And then this noise permeated from my left for about 20 minutes.
1: No. No. No.
0: That went on, no joke. I thought, I wanted to say to him, I will give you a $100 bill mm-hmm. if you finish that Slurpee in one slurp. Mm-hmm. Because how much more icy can be? I'm getting real close to the camera.
1: No, it's hilarious.
0: I just wanted to ask him, how much icy is left in that? And can you consume it in one slurp, you animal? Like, how can there be anything left in that Slurpee? Mm. You keep shaking it and scraping and slurping. And I'm like, how much is in there? How much is left?
1: Oh, gosh.
0: How often? Like, and then he got up and I thought, okay, my fresh hell is over. He got a refill.
1: No.
0: And it started, the whole icy cycle started all over again.
1: Oh, my gosh. Okay, I have some follow-up questions.
0: Okay.
1: At any point, did you utter an utterance to anybody?
0: I kept my composure.
1: Okay.
0: Because any of the three men, well, one, two, three, four, could have easily have beaten my ass. So I'm a 51-year-old man, and I know my limitations.
1: Okay.
0: I went to escape. I went to move seats. Guess what I did? I got up in such a hurry, I left my phone at the seat. And I had to go back to my seat and sit down with my tail between my legs because I didn't want to interrupt them again. Yeah. I got up real quick and I'm like, oh my God, I left my phone. And I had to go back and I didn't want to go back in front of them again because I'm kind of polite. Okay. Another follow up.
1: Okay.
0: Stay right there. Icy, sex, and more when we return.
3: Where talk is fun.
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1: It's time for your My Talk traffic update. I am no Kenny, you guys, but I'm going to do my very best to tell you. Right now, the system is moving pretty clear. However, I do see a little crash on westbound 610, so watch out for that between Russell Avenue and Noble Avenue North in Brooklyn Park. It is causing a bit of a slowdown, but other than that, you should be enjoying a nice but wet drive. That's your My Talk traffic. Time for your 5 Eyewitness News weather forecast. We're starting the day with a few clouds and lingering showers. However, skies should brighten up throughout the day. Look for a high near 75 with a breezy wind. Tonight, partly cloudy and cooler with temperatures dropping. And then on Wednesday, we should return to sunshine and some comfortable

0: Welcome back, everyone. Jason Matheson Show, starring Colleen Lindstrom, starring Holly Roberts, who's in New York. She'll be back tomorrow. Our good friend, producer Lauren, filling in. Programming note coming up in our third hour, a special edition of Screen Queens, The Interview. We're going to be interviewing my buddy, the executive producer of the number two show on HBO Max, or maybe be number three right now, Bailin' Out Loud. Michael Levitt will be with us for the entire half hour. Not only is... Oh, and Bailin's mom will be joining us too, Julie. Not only, if you don't watch Bailin' Out Loud, Michael was a longtime producing partner with the Fonz, Mr. Henry Winkler. They did every TV reunion you ever watched was produced by Michael. And he used to do the TV Land Awards and the Oscars. Michael is a good dude and has the best dish ever.
1: Oh, I'm like so excited.
0: Yeah. So we get him for the whole half hour. I had to remind him how early, because he's on the West Coast.
1: Oh, Michael,
0: my gosh. I'm very sorry. But you agreed, Michael. Anyway,
1: remember,
0: that's coming up.
1: You said you'd do it.
0: You said yes. Anyway, that's coming up. Right now, though, back to my, I haven't even gotten to the movie, which we'll do a big fat movie review later in the show, of Obsession. But I went to a movie, went to a 6 o'clock. It was a nightmare. Even though it was a 400 seat auditorium, there were like 40 people there. People sat to my left and directly to my right. The people to my right, a couple brought their sleeping bag that the zipper hit me in the face. And then they took off their shoes to expose their bare feet. There was a couple seated down by the wheelchair area, covering themselves with a giant comforter. I'm pretty sure they were having some sort of relations during the motion picture. And then the guys to my left the guy directly next to me was drinking a Slurpee like he had never drank a Slurpee before, for about 45 minutes.
1: Can I take a brief side quest?
0: Please.
1: Just
0: your catch up, if you just tuned in.
1: Remind the world of this unspoken rule that I thought we all had, which is that there are two places where you don't, when there are options, you don't sit directly next to somebody.
0: Okay.
1: One of those is in the movie theater.
0: Thank you.
1: The other one is in the bathroom.
0: Oh.
1: Put a stall between.
0: Right.
1: So I just clearly, we need reminders.
0: We need reminders.
1: Let people have their bubble.
0: Yeah.
1: Okay, so you're sitting there bubble free.
0: Bubble free.
1: Where we last left, I had asked if you had made any remarks. You said no.
0: No.
1: You had gotten up to move yourself and realized you left your phone behind.
0: It's like when you get in an argument, it's that great scene in Sex and the City, the movie, where you want to make a grand exit. Carrie and Miranda are fighting, and Carrie stands up dramatically and wants to storm out, and she's attacked by balloons.
1: Yeah.
0: It's such real life. I wanted just to get up and move my seat proactively, stop complaining in my head, and just take control. So I got up and like a thief in the night, and I left my phone at the seat.
1: Oh,
0: and
1: my gosh.
0: I had to, with my tail between my legs, go back to the nightmare seat. Between feet couple, exposed feet couple, and Slurpee Sam slurping on his icy like it was the last icy on earth repeatedly. And then scraping with that spoon, scraping the bottom of that cup.
1: So I have to tell you something. Those two activities are the sounds that trigger me the most.
0: Mm-hmm.
1: Slurping. And scraping.
0: Mm-hmm.
1: Like, don't eat your yogurt anywhere near me, because when you get to the bottom and you're doing that like rapid scoop, I'm out.
0: Yeah.
1: I cannot handle it.
0: I was experiencing both of them.
1: Oh, gosh, Jason. I am having a nightmare with you.
0: The middle to the very end of the movie, because Slurpee Sam got a refill, which I'm pretty sure he stole, because Plymouth Grand doesn't, you don't get free refills on ICs. Dude was gone not long enough to go to the cash register. So I'm just gonna call him a thief because I can. I'm pretty sure he stole that refill. But out of all the crimes I witnessed yesterday, that was the least.

0: least important one to me.
1: Okay. So you're flanked.
0: Flanked by bare feet and, to my right.
1: And this is all happening, to your point, this is like from the middle of the movie to the end. That's mm-hmm. the most action-packed part.
0: Yeah, bare feet was right at the beginning. Like I said, the couple flinged out their sleeping bag to fluff it out, hit me in the face with a zipper, and then took off their shoes.
1: May I ask one additional follow-up question?
0: Yes.
1: Were they mostly quiet otherwise?
0: Okay. I have two positives.
1: Oh, good.
0: They were very quiet.
1: Okay, that's nice.
0: The entire auditorium, I will say, even the couple having, I'm pretty sure, relations, mm-hmm. they were having quiet relations. The bare feet couple, nary a word. Guy next, Slurpee Sam, the only noise coming from him wasn't talking. It was... and scraping, mm-hmm. which I almost would rather have him talk to his friend.
1: Yes.
0: His friend was eating popcorn, was eating a little loudly.
1: Ooh, okay. Sure. That would also send me.
0: Yeah. So it was popcorn eater, popcorn Paul, Slurpee Sam to my left, bare feet couple, and then the relations twosome down there. And then in the middle of all of this were two teenage boys that snuck in. Their mom went to one movie. And then they went into obsession. How do I know this? I saw them walk out. The mom, clearly not an obsession. I think she went to like Masters of the Universe or something. And these two young boys snuck into and they sat between me and the couple having relations. So they got a double feature.
1: They sure did. Wow.
0: These young men got a double feature for sneaking into an R-rated
1: wow.
0: movie.
1: Wow.
0: Yeah.
1: I do have to tell you, TikTok has the kids. My kids have said, oh, yeah, we've already seen that movie on TikTok. Basically, everything has been shared about that movie
0: of Obsession
1: on TikTok. Yeah. Yeah.
0: My second positive is I don't want to be a hypocrite, meaning I love the movies and I love that Gen Z loves the movies. For instance, the majority of ticket holders for every weekend of Obsession and the other movie backrooms, the majority of people have been young people. I love that. As a kid that grew up going to movies, loving the cinema, loving the experience, working in a movie theater. I love that y'all are coming. Would I prefer you keep your shoes
1: some
0: on?
1: Of you are, yeah. Some of you are actually, I'm just saying, couple in the front row.
0: Would I prefer you keep your feet, your shoes on? Yeah. I don't know when that started.
1: I do, and I'll stick a pin in that because I'm going to tell you about that.
0: And I'm sure it started with the whole bringing your bedding and your comforter and your bed skirt culture, which I don't like that either. I get that it's cold, bring a coat. I know that started when reclining seats were a thing.
1: Yes, that was going to be my rant.
0: Because I still don't think it's, I have said this 17 times on the show. I am just not down for that. Call me old fashioned. I don't care. Lauren, do you bring bedding because you're young and hip? Do you bring bedding into movie theaters?
2: No, I feel like that's just so gross because like, they have to wash it after.
1: Yeah, it's disgusting. And, yeah.
2: Yeah. Okay.
0: Yeah. I just, because Lauren, one of the reasons I find it gross is I don't want your house stuff brought, you know, I don't know what's, have you washed that comforter lately?
2: I don't even know if I feel like it's the seats itself.
1: That's what I'm concerned about. Me too. It's like, what are you bringing home? And you know those people. I'm sorry. Yeah. They're not laundering that immediately.
0: No, they are not.
1: I just know how
2: stays in the car and that's going to be their movie blanket.
1: That's their movie blanket. Yeah. My feet are sticking to the floor. I cannot imagine.
2: Ew.
1: Right?
2: Your blanket like dusts the ground where the...
1: I've seen people put their purses on the floor in a movie theater and I'm like, oh, no, we hug those.
2: Yeah.
1: We hug those. We do not put those on the floor. No.
0: No.
2: Ew. I have gone to a movie after like going to the gym though, and I will say I'm probably making the seats not amazing, you know?
0: But Lauren,
1: I believe that
0: healthy.
1: They sanitize them. I believe that they sanitize them.
2: I don't
1: them.
2: Believe that at all.
1: I'm trying to believe that's what I'm telling myself.
0: When do you told me to stick a pin in this. When do you think that started?
1: So I really do believe it happened So there's been like, we've had three versions really of movie seats. The stationary, kind of uncomfortable, thin
0: General
1: ones,
0: Cinema. Yeah.
1: Which they still have those at the Riverview Theater, which is my local independently.
0: I love the Riverview.
1: We go there all the time. I'm fine. I'm comfortable. It's all good. Then we got the ones that, and I remember the first time I sat in one of these, it was at the Edina Theater. And they have a better version of this now. But the ones that sort of hinged back a little bit, they were a little more padded, but they hinged back a little bit. Okay. Those, we should have kept those, you guys, because everything went south when we had the option to put our feet up.
0: Yep.
1: Once the recliner showed up, that's when people were like, this is just like my living room. I'm going to bring a blanket. I'm going to bring my pillow shams. I'm going to take my shoes off. I might wear my pajamas.
0: Yeah.
1: That's where you lose me. Is the pajama, it's the whole, like, you look like you are there for a sleepover.
0: Yes.
1: Like, you cannot make it through a 2-hour movie without your whoobie. I am not, that's where, that, because what ends up happening, and now, because don't send me emails and be like, oh, she's so crabby and snarky. Don't send me that. What happens when people do that is not... That I'm not making having this opinion because they look lazy or they look that it's not about the look. It's about the behavior that mindset gives you. The reason we go out in public dressed up and we wear our shoes is because it elevates your behavior to I am
0: Such
1: in public.
0: A good point.
1: I need to act like I'm in public. The second you're dressing like you're in your living room and you're trying to be as comfortable as possible and you have your whoobie and you have your like all of your creature comforts, now you're in relax mode. Now you've forgotten that you are sharing a space with public.
0: Colleen.
1: I'm dead serious. And that's when it all went south. That's when we started acting like animals in a movie theater. Thank you.
0: I'm going to quote you today on the TV show because I'm going to go off on this. Yeah.
3: Hallelujah.
0: Wow. The connective tissue right there. I would say thank you.
1: It's real. It's,
0: I don't want to upset that woman that emails me.
1: It's flipping real. It absolutely infuriates me. And this is okay. And I'm going to say it. Do you know where else that extends to? Airplanes. This is why I'm here for be comfortable. I'm not saying don't be comfortable.
0: No, you're in a Diet Coke can.
1: Yeah.
0: Yes.
1: Remember, though, that you're in public. So you can be comfortable and still like elevate yourself to the decorum that you're going to show when you're in community with other people.
0: You're in a societal contract.
1: But the second that you start dressing like you're in your living room, you're going to start acting like you're in your living room. And I don't
0: and
1: like
0: not.
1: That's not what you're not.
0: No.
2: I had someone at the airport was in front of me in the security line and they had on like Uggs, but no socks. And I was like, your feet are sweaty. That's disgusting. But you know how everyone goes on like the standing like X-ray scanner, your hands up, feet apart. Yeah. So she was like, oh, I didn't think I'd have to take off my shoes. What? That is like the number one step at the airport. You need to take off your shoes. Her feet left like prints on the.
1: the no, <thing. laughs> thank you.
0: No fly list for me.
1: No, thank you. I would be taking my sanitizer out.
0: Yeah, and I would be spraying her feet. Here, would you like some sanitizer?
1: Yes.
0: May I offer you a kind suggestion? Here's some sanitizer. Oh my gosh, people. This has been, ladies and gentlemen, People Are Disgusting with Colleen, Lauren, and Jason. Thank you. We're going to take a break. We'll be back right after this.
4: 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Lee Finke was raised in Maple Grove, graduated from Bethel, and in 2022 became the first out trans woman to be elected to the Minnesota legislature, representing District 66A in the House of Representatives. In 2023, she was named Minnesota's Woman of the Year by USA Today and has served as chair of the Queer Legislators Caucus and currently serves as the House Chair of the Reproductive Freedom Caucus. In 2023, she was also named a Children's Health Hero by Children's Minnesota, an award given to legislators who champion child health issues at the Minnesota Capitol. Thank you, Lee Finke, and thank you, My Talkers, for listening to Pride Speaks. 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
11: 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My talk, everything entertainment. Whoa.

0: got mail.
1: Welcome back, everyone. Talking to you via our show page at mytalk1071.com. Colleen, we got an email. It seems from a Phil Jones. Yeah.
2: Phil Jones. He says the following. Hey, crabby lady. That's me.
1: That's you.
2: Update on your other holy trinity. One, Shoegate. Two, Keller. Three, Pastagate / lunch.
1: Oh.
2: Okay, so I'm going to give you updates on all three.
1: These are actually good. This is actually, Phil, thank you. This is actually
2: solid content.
1: Solid
2: content, Phil. Okay, so number one, Shoegate. Shoegate refers to my son Oliver's turf shoes and cleats, which have been in the middle of the hallway, not where they belong, since last week. I've asked him to move them. And let me tell you the collection of items, because it's the shoes are the thing that I have been talking about, but there's more in the pile. There are two batting helmets, a bat, and two pair of cleats, and then a bag that I think is like maybe the bag that he takes when he goes on bike rides.
1: That's a lot, Colleen.
2: Jason.
1: I would imagine this area is not overly large.
2: No. So this area is right in front of we live in a very old home. We live in it's over 100 years old. And we have a closet, like the coat closet is at the bottom of our stairs, well inside the house. So the stairs that go up to our sleeping floor, and there's a very small little hallway, and then it's just right in front. I'll take a picture of it. You know what I'll do? I'll take a picture of it.
1: Thank you.
2: Phil is wondering, because I have said my son was on the show. We asked him to move his shoes. It's been a problem since he moved back.
1: Mm-hmm.
2: They are still there. I'm not even joking. Despite the family meeting.
1: How are you meeting, allowing this,
2: Colleen? It's not even that I'm allowing it. This is what happens. This is like the hard part about parenting.
1: Mm-hmm.
2: You ask nicely.
1: Mm-hmm.
2: But at some point, it becomes a standoff between I'm not doing this for you and you need to do this. Oh. And my son, because he's 19, he's in and out. He's at baseball. So sometimes some items will be gone from it, right? So like sometimes the cleats are gone. Sometimes the bat and the cleats are gone. So like, you know, but then that's where he's decided is where they belong.
1: Yeah.
2: But trying to chase him down is not that easy, especially because my schedule is weird and his schedule is weird. So, I barely see him. We did have a family meeting at dinner on Sunday at the Lindstrom house. It was tense.
1: Oh.
2: Because I've just noticed a lot of behaviors out of my children that are, you know, they get to summer and they just think it's like, woo, party time. We're just going to do nothing. And I'm, you know, my husband and I are running around trying to keep the house clean. We're doing a home improvement project at the same time. So like there's dust everywhere. Things are just in general a little unsettled at our house because when you're doing a home improvement project, everything has to move.
1: And it adds stress.
2: Exactly. So any whoosie whatsie, no. Thank you for asking, Phil. The shoes are still there.
1: Wow. Do we have a ETA on their departure?
2: I've thought several times that perhaps any minute. Yeah. Today feels like the right day. I do think I'm probably gonna lay the smack down, and it's gonna be time for I'm gonna take his car keys until they go. Although I want him to put them in the car. That's what I want. That's where I want him to contain his sports smells.
1: Yeah.
2: Okay. The second question that Phil asked, Keller, as you may remember, yesterday we talked about this. My son Keller, who's a nature photographer, 16 years old, had a goal to get to 2,000 followers by the end of the month. He asked his mother to share a reel, and then he said, do you think Jason would share a reel? I said, I will ask Jason. Jason is a wonderful friend and shared Keller's reel. Keller woke up yesterday to 3,000 followers and is waking up today to 4,500 followers.
1: No.
2: Yes, Jason.
1: Really?
2: Yeah.
1: Oh, my talkers.
2: Yes. You guys came through. This kid is so happy. Isn't that great?
1: My talkers.
2: I know. Oh, he did. He posted another reel that said, "Thank you all for the support. I passed my goal by a lot."
1: Oh. By a lot.
2: And then the last thing Phil asked about was pasta salad lunchgate, which is that I made a pasta salad with peanut butter in it, a little Thai peanut pasta salad for my daughter who was going to theater camp this week. And then I got an email immediately after I made that that said it's a peanut-free camp. So back to the kitchen I went to make a different pasta salad.
1: Hi-ho, hi-ho.
2: So we're doing great. She knows which pasta salad to grab. I am excited because I've got the other one that I love. So I've been eating that one. Next week I'm in it for another pasta salad. So I'll take recommendations. Pasta salad is like the easiest thing.
1: Remember we talked about Stephanie Hansen. So do that.
2: Yes. One. Oh yeah. Yes.
1: Back to Keller. Back to Keller real quick.
2: Yeah.
1: Keller, now that you have, this is where the rubber hits the road, as they say in Texas. Keller, you have people's attention now. Mm-hmm. So we want content. Mm-hmm. I want owls. We want owls. We want animals. Mm-hmm. I mean, now you have to deliver. You got people's attention.
2: He does.
1: So we want turkeys, owls. I don't know about turkeys.
2: But actually, I'm actually surprised he's not photographed turkeys because they're just everywhere. I will say this. Because he's really managing this account for his nature photography and not just his other interests and whatever, he does have, he's thinking about it. He has a perspective.
1: I love that.
2: He's not like me where I'm like, what do I do with this thing? You know? Mm-hmm. So with great power comes great responsibility.
1: That's right.
2: And I am excited to see what he does with it.
1: I'm so excited.
2: Yeah.
1: I can't believe he doubled his goal. That's fantastic.
2: He is beside himself. And the comments, can I just add this? The comments people are leaving for him are so lovely.
1: Really?
2: They really are. Like, I've been kind of scrolling through them. A lot of really lovely complimentary comments, and he will reply because he's so grateful. So Keller Lindstrom Photography, if you haven't dropped him a follow, my mother-in-law called my husband and said, how do I drop a follow?
1: Oh, my goodness.
2: Matt said, well, you just hit the follow button. That's all you got to do.
1: That's all you have to do.
2: But if you haven't followed him yet, Keller Lindstrom Photography. But I will tell you this. I shouldn't say this because he'll get embarrassed. He does have a website. It's not posted there. We're going to work on it because I want people to be able to buy prints if they like them.
1: Absolutely.
2: And at like a really affordable cost. And I think it's good for him to see that his work has value. And so we will be updating that soon. So wait for that.
1: Wait for that.
2: Yeah.
1: Keller.
2: I know, my buddy. I'm so proud of him.
1: Give us those owls.
2: And this is the kid.
1: Really beautiful, too.
2: This is the kid who, he's more comfortable behind the camera than he is in front of it.
1: So for him to do this.
2: It's huge. Yeah.
1: I love it. We're going to take a very small break. When we come back, our two dear friend, we're going to beta test another game. I think you're really going to like it if you like those New York Times games, like my mother-in-law. She loves Bud Light and her New York Times games in that order. Plus, the reaction to Tyra's lawsuit and more. Stay with us.
0: Where talk is fun.
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2: It's time for your My Talk traffic update. You guys, I am watching this crash on 610 westbound, and it is causing quite a slowdown right now. That really is the biggest slowdown on the system. So if you're traveling westbound on 610, watch out for that crash. Watch out for those slowdowns and ride the brakes. And don't forget, preliminary work has begun on the Highway 65 project between 121st and 97th in Blaine. That will start with the frontage roads and gradually progress into the main line. But other than that, the system is moving pretty clear right now. That's your My Talk traffic time. Your 5 Eyewitness News weather forecast. Starting the day out with a few clouds and some lingering showers. Skies are going to brighten throughout the day. Look for a high near 75 with a breezy northwest wind. And tonight, partly cloudy and cooler temperatures dropping into the 50s. Rain and thunderstorms for Wednesday and then sunshine for the rest of the week. Right now, it is 57 degrees and a little rainy at the MyTalk studios.
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9: 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You're listening to The Morning Show with Jason and Colleen. So, it's a little dirt alert. This is producer Lauren. Found out for the Obsession movie. Will the Oscars be obsessed with Obsession? I don't know. Let's find out. It's continuing on as a breakout horror sensation from Curry Barker, who is the writer and director, and is posting 19 million in its fifth weekend of release, which is crazy. It's generated over 265 million globally, making it the highest grossing release of all time for this Focus Features film. Very exciting. We'll see if it's going to land with the Academy as well. I've yet to see it, but I'm excited to see it soon. More movie news. We got Anya Taylor-Joy is rumored to star in The Lord of the Rings, The Hunt for Gollum as an elf. She's very ethereal looking, so that's going to be a good casting, I believe, along with Kate Winslet and Jamie Norden. That's going to be cool. A lot of fun people are going in for The Lord of the Rings, The Hunt for Gollum, which is set to release worldwide on December 17th, 2027. Let's look a little bit more. So we have Devil Wears Prada 2. It hits 676 million globally, which propels this franchise past the $1 billion mark. I've also not seen this yet. I've got a lot of movies to catch up. A lot of what's going on in the box office right now. But this was a sequel to the original 2004 film, which had its run ended at 326 million, not adjusted for inflation. So very exciting there. And then if you're still tuning into the show, you will hear a little bit more about it, but we do have a little headliner. Tyra Banks is suing Netflix for defamation over America's Next Top Model docuseries. She claimed that it was a defamatory narrative unrelated to what she actually expressed during the controversial America's Next Top Model series. That's all you got for your dirt. Stay tuned in for the next hour at 9 a.m. for another Dirt Alert.
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0: 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My Talk 107.1. 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

0: Walking on Sunshine for this Tuesday, June 16th, 2026. What's up, everybody? Welcome to Hour 2 of the Jason Matheson Show. I'm Jace. Right over there, say hello one more time to Colleen Lindstrom.
1: Good morning, buddies.
0: Good morning. Holly Roberts is off in New York City right now, getting a big O award, getting a Gracie Award. Producer Lauren, you just heard her, is filling in. Coming up in just a little bit, we have the, we're going to talk about Tyra Banks, the lawsuit, the reaction to the lawsuit, which is everything. Then we're going to beta test a new game, because we usually do Holly Knows Something on Tuesdays, but, well, Holly's not here. So Holly knows something.
1: She knows a lot of things. She's not bringing it to us.
0: Yeah, so there we go. But right now, let's begin with this part two of the Tyra Banks lawsuit against Netflix, which is just ridiculous to me. But
1: oh, anyway. My gosh. Okay, so bringing you all up to date, this kind of broke over the weekend. Tyra Banks suing Netflix because of that reality, that America's Next Top Model docuseries that they put out, like a few months ago?
0: Yeah, some 3 months ago or so.
1: Yeah, it was called Reality Check Inside America's Next Top Model. She, just kind of bullet pointing this for you, she's upset because after 3.5 hours of interviews with her, which she consented to, only 16 minutes of her interviews made it into the docuseries. She felt misrepresented, specifically around how she handled and discussed the sexual assault of Shandy, one of the contestants, but also the allegation that she didn't call Miss J after his stroke.
0: Yeah.
1: Which is such a weird thing to be. That is such, to me, that's such a strange thing to be hooked on. Like, actually,
0: that she's hooked on?
1: Yeah. Like, Miss J said that.
0: And said it again on Sherry.
1: Yeah. Like, so sounds like your problem isn't with Netflix. It's with Jay. And maybe you should clear that up on a personal level. But a lawsuit about that is a little weird for me. But fine. Okay, fine. Okay. And Jason, I'm going to ask you to on-air produce here. If you open up that article that I linked, there is, because I need you to play this. It's so good. There's an Instagram post from Adrian Curry that's embedded in there.
0: Oh.
1: Okay. So I'm going to call for that in a second. So Adrian Curry, just to lay the foundation of this, Adrian Curry was the first winner of America's Next Top Model. There's a lot of lore that goes along with this. At the time, one of the things allegedly that she won was a contract with Wilhelmina Models. Mm-hmm. Well, Wilhelmina, it turned out, was like not interested in having anything to do with this crap show. So she ended up not getting smack for those three. They barely met with her. They kind of would like dress her up and put her in a hallway and pretend like they were going to meet with her, and nothing would come of it. Adrian Curry ended up not going on to have the Next Top Model career that she was sort of promised with this show, but she did end up in a relationship with Christopher Knight, who played Peter Brady on The Brady Bunch. The two of them ended up getting married, and then they had a reality show on VH1. They had a pretty contentious divorce, but Adrian Curry did say one nice thing about Christopher Knight in an interview where she said, I'm going to say something really nice about him. He went to battle for me with Wilhelmina Modeling Agency. He walked in there and was like, you haven't given her anything. Get her out of this contract. I mean, he was angry. So she did kind of take some matters into her own hands, but she didn't have this long lasting, huge model career that she was sort of promised. So she's got a little bit of a chip on her shoulder. She had a response to a public response to this lawsuit, and she put this out on social media, and this is what Adrian Curry, the first winner of America's Next Top Model, had to say.
0: She didn't cuss, did she?
1: She says the B word, but it's all fine. Yeah, it's all good.
2: I read that Tyra Banks is suing Netflix because she didn't like being edited. Bitch. A real girl. Like, I read that.
0: Yes.
1: Right?
0: And she writes in the caption, "Welcome to the party, pal."
1: Yes. Yeah. Because what she's the saying, irony. Which is the truth, is that all of these women were edited. Yes. All of the contestants were edited. The storylines were edited. This is what reality TV does. So essentially, the overwhelming response to this lawsuit from the America's Next Top Model contestants is, girl, welcome.
0: Yeah.
1: Welcome.
0: Glad to have you at the gathering.
1: The deep irony of this. But what also is really interesting is the other person who's been speaking out is another contestant whose name is, I got to get her first name, Angela Preston.
0: Okay.
1: And when she allegedly won her cycle, but all of the footage of that was stripped and her award was given to another contestant because they found out that she had engaged in sex work at some point in her career.
0: Oh, okay. Now that rings a bell. Yeah.
1: Right? And so she's upset. Not upset. Her reaction was that this is karma because she actually won, but then they used her prior, she admitted, by the way, that she had engaged in sex work before the show, and they stripped her of her title, and they took with it all of the footage of her winning. And so she's like, okay, fine, if we're into telling honesty, where's my footage? Where's my footage of when I won? Her, cool. That winning title went then instead to Lisa D'Amato, who, by the way, she has had like an interesting story. I mean, she has had some struggles. It just is, it's fascinating to me that what the receipts that the models
0: have
1: on Tyra Banks, and she still has the cojones to sue this Netflix series for misrepresenting her after she made a business of misrepresenting these young women.
0: Girl, she's upset because her melted ice cream isn't selling. It affected her melted ice cream. That's not really ice cream.
1: You know, one of the things I have often said about Tyra Banks is that she is one of the most out of touch celebrities. She's so out of touch.
0: And there's no self-reflection.
1: Zero. No. And this is just more evidence of that. And the rest of us can just sit here and watch it unfold. But yeah. To Adrienne Curry's point, bitch.
0: I wonder what the rest of the panel, because, you know, of the judging panel, they all went on Sherry right after the documentary. And
1: there's Jay Alexander and Jay Manuel, and they go by Miss J and Mr. J.
0: Jay Manuel is who I would love to see.
1: I want to read every word he says. I want him to speak directly into my ear. Because he was, what went down between them was.
0: Yeah. Well, here he is on Sherry. I pulled this. Listen to this.
3: Between you two.
4: You know, for me, again, and I know a lot of people are just learning that I actually left the show after Cycle 8. I think the documentary makes it quite clear. Mm-hmm. I didn't have any options on my contract. I wanted to leave on really great terms. I wrote Tyra. Tyra, we had a pact where she said, let's never go through our people. Let's never do that. Let's just always communicate one-on-one, which I did. I honored that. Mm-hmm. And I said to her, I'm so grateful for this opportunity. I'm so glad that I could stand next to you and launch this with you. But as you've supported me and said, hey, you need to go do other things, I'm going to focus on those things. And again, I've never really even gotten that answer back because it was just a shutdown. And I just got that one email that said, I am disappointed. And the documentary shows what ultimately happened. And long story short, the network asked if I could come and do one cycle because they couldn't find a replacement for me. And then that was a very strained relationship because she wouldn't talk to me when the cameras weren't rolling. And still to this day, that really hurts because, you know, I when I watch this documentary, we see prepared television Tyra, and I know the real woman. I know her struggles. I know what she has fought in this industry.
0: Yeah, and then he goes on to talk about that aspect of it. But yeah, the whole, I didn't know about that last cycle.
1: Yeah.
0: And then he came back and she was completely cold.
1: She did not, they did not speak unless the cameras were on. And even then, if you watch it, they spoke at each other, not to each other. It was wild.
0: Yeah.
1: Wild.
0: You can see that full interview on Sherry's YouTube channel.
1: Yeah, but I also want the new interview because I'm curious. I would love to know what he's saying today.
0: I bet he's out at an Applebee's eating some all-you-can-eat app celebrating.
1: Y'all, this isn't going to go anywhere.
0: No, it's not going to go anywhere. When we come back, you know what? Maybe we'll do this with a big fat movie review. I was gonna tease something and I changed because I'm like, no. When we come back, a renewal. Now we have a very special edition of Screen Queens. So I have a little TV news that we'll put here.
1: Ooh,
0: just
1: fun.
0: A little blip that I'm really excited about, and I'll tell you why when we come back.
5: Brittany and Kendall.
6: My stepdad's in town. Him and my mom sleep in my bed sometimes.
7: Oh.
6: Like,
7: that's cool.
6: It's fine.
7: Yeah.
6: Without me, by the way, to be clear.
7: It wasn't weird at all. It was not weird at all until you added the without me.
1: You made it weird here.
6: You made it weird.
7: Not one person was questioning whether or not you were also in said bed.
6: Michael Ganger?
7: Nobody knew. Nobody
6: your
7: ever
6: face,
7: thought that.
6: When I said without me and your face went so disappointed, you made it weird and awful and I hate it.
5: Brittany and Kendall with producer Mike. The next generation of talk radio, where talk is fun. My Talk 107.1, everything entertainment.
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0: We have a special Screen Queens today. Our friend Michael Levitt, the executive producer of Bailin' Out Loud, will be our guest for the whole segment, for the whole Screen Queens, because not only is he the EP and creator of a hugely successful, the number three show on HBO Max, but dude was a producing partner with Henry Winkler for many, many, many, many, many, many years. And he has produced award shows like the TV Land Awards. He was a coordinator at the Oscars. And every TV reunion you've ever watched was likely produced by Michael. So he has the best Hollywood stories. I love having him on the TV show. So I'm thrilled that he's going to be on the radio show, especially since Colleen is a big fan of Bailin' Out Loud.
1: Oh, I'm such a huge fan. And I'm so excited because it sounds like Bailin's mom, Julie's also going to join us. And I just, from a mom of kids with diagnoses with letters.
0: Yeah.
1: She is an icon to me. So I'm so excited to talk to her.
0: Yeah, Julie will be calling in around the 15-minute mark, but we have Michael for the whole half hour. But since that, I wanted to throw a TV thing in here because we're not going to get to it, and it's newsy. I saw yesterday on Deadline, it was literally one of the only things popping in the world, was a very quick season 3 renewal for the Four Seasons.
1: Great.
0: With Tina Fey's The Four Seasons. And it just so happens that when I got home from the movie last night, Colin and I watched two more episodes of this season, season 2 of The Four Seasons, and I'm up to the finale. I have not watched the finale, but I'm completely up to date other than the finale. And like Holly Roberts, I was not sure, as much as I loved season 1, and I did, I thought it was a winner Costco chicken dinner. It was probably one of my favorite shows of last year. I can't even remember what was yesterday, let alone last year, but I think it was on my top 10 of last year. As much as I loved it, like Holly said at the time, I did not love that we were getting a season 2 because I wasn't sure we needed it. I wasn't sure there were more stories to tell.
1: Mm.
0: Well, TFD, what would Tina Fey do? Mm-hmm. I should always trust in Tina Fey.
1: Always trust Tina Fey.
0: She assembled a writer's room and broke the stories and realized there was a worthy season 2. And I got to tell you, and I'll do a full season wrap up in a future Screen Queens, she was right. There are so many stories to mine. And I know I'm biased because I am of this age group. You know, the show is based, if you don't know, on the Alan Alda movie talking about that deals with people in their late 40s and 50s dealing with what you deal with at this point in life. You know, did I choose the right career? Am I in the right relationship? What is happiness? What does happiness look like in the 50s? What hopes do you have to abandon at this?
1: Holy buckets.
0: Right? What do you have to throw off the ship and go, you know, I got to just throw this off. This is weighing me down. Mm-hmm. What do I throw into the ocean? Because it's just weighing the ship down. What are the truths? You know, this season, especially with Will Forte, Tina Fey's husband, Will is realizing, it's like also realizing the truths about yourself that you don't want to face. For Will, he's angry, but he's the fun guy.
1: Mm.
0: But everyone is telling him, no, Will, you have you have pent up anger. Like, what is that?
1: Ooh, that is really interesting.
0: Oh, can I tell you, it is fascinating.
1: Yeah.
0: Why are you, what is this anger about? Like, what's this coming from? Like, what area of your life is that stemming from?
1: It is so true. Like a lot of your stuff comes to roost around this age, right? The things that you've been sort of stuffing down that you were getting by just fine. And then for a number of reasons, especially with women, like your body is going through change. I mean, I know men's bodies go through changes too, but for women with menopause, et cetera, you know, it brings stuff up and suddenly you're going, oh, I guess I never dealt with that thing. Maybe I should get around to that.
0: Yeah. And so this second season, so it got renewed for a third and Netflix renewed it yesterday. And I have a very different reaction to season three renewal than I did to season one, because I actually am very excited and I don't even know how they're going to land this plane. I don't know how they're going to land season two. Mm. I kind of see where it's going. One of the more fascinating characters who I didn't always love was Anne, who was Steve Carell's wife in season one. Well, still is. Mm-hmm. She is kind of going through it. And she's one of them that's trying to figure out, like, what does happiness look like? I don't want to say too much because it gives away a big plot of season one. But what does happiness look like now? And they go to Italy in one of the trips. And Colleen, they keep mistaking her for the dowdy Italian Christmas witch whose name escapes me. And that's like a running like joke. And they keep like their statues in the Christmas villages in Italy and they look like her.
1: Oh, gosh.
0: And then they go to a church and the actress that was supposed to play the witch in the Christmas play isn't there. So the priest asks Anne to play the Christmas witch.
1: Oh, my gosh. Stop it.
0: It is so funny. And there's another sequence where, you know, this is subtle humor. It's Alan Alda-esque humor. Mm-hmm. There's another sequence where Tina Fey is trying to bust into a public restroom in Italy and she goes in head first. So like her bra and like there's great moments like that. And then there's just really subtle explorations of what life at this point is like. They're like real conversations. Mm. And I love it. I love season two almost as much as season one.
1: Two things about that. One is Tina Fey is a national treasure. Protect her at all costs. She is. I truly think she is in a lot of ways the voice of our generation right now.
0: Yes.
1: Because what she's creating is a slice of life that is relatable. The second thing is, I just think it's so refreshing. I remember when 30-something came out, and my parents were a little bit old for that, but I felt like that was a show that spoke to them.
0: Yes.
1: I remember when The Big Chill came out. My parents were all over that. They were all over that soundtrack because it was so emblematic of their generation. And I feel like what I'm hearing you say about the Four Seasons, having not watched it, is that there's so much there to relate to. And we don't have a lot of that.
0: No, we do not.
1: We really don't.
0: No. And it's just, it's subtle and it's not in your face. The lessons and the subtlety is what makes it beautiful, where this is, and we'll wrap it up here. The subtle observational humor about what life is like right now is so Tina Fey. Mm. For instance, Tina Fey and Will Forte are married and they stay in one night and they're arguing about what to watch on Netflix. And then the next thing you see are the both of them both on their phone on the couch. And I laughed out loud because Colin and I were literally doing that exact same thing.
1: Oh my
0: gosh.
1: We were
0: both watching Netflix, half watching, but we are both on our phones. And Tina and Will, it's those little moments that she's on it. Like she gets it.
1: Yeah.
0: The Four Seasons on Netflix, seasons one, season two. When we come back, we're going to beta test a game that I think you're going to like if you like those New York Times games. Stay with us.
2: Where talk is fun.
3: 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And oh my God, do I have a lot of things on my mind? A lot.
2: My talk. Everything entertainment.
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1: It's time for your My Talk traffic report. If you are now or have plans to travel westbound on 694, you're going to want to leave some extra time. There is about a 7-minute delay caused by a crash between 100 and 252 in Brooklyn Center. That backup is all the way over to 35W on 694. So just be ready to ride the brakes and be alert. And if you're traveling on 494, it's doing 494 things. There's all kinds of construction there, so that's creating some slowdowns. But other than that, things are moving pretty smoothly in the Twin Cities. That's your My Talk traffic. Time for your 5 Eyewitness News weather forecast. We're starting the day, as you can probably tell, with a few clouds and lingering showers. Skies will brighten up throughout the day. They'll look for a high near 75 with a little breeze. And tonight, partly cloudy and cooler temperatures dropping into the 50s. Rain and thunderstorms will return on Wednesday, and then we should have some sunshine and comfortable temps for the rest of the week. Right now, it's 57 degrees and rainy at the MyTalk studios.
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1: Oh, this makes me so happy.

0: Welcome back, everyone. Great traffic. Beep, beep. Colleen, that was fantastic. Beep, beep.
1: Thank you. Thank you. Thank you.
0: Traffic, Tina.
1: Again, killing it, girl. If you're on 694, I think I said westbound. I apologize. It's on the eastbound route.
0: Girl, you're new. You know, you're doing the best you can in the world.
1: I'm trying, you guys.
0: You're just navigating the
1: traffic. Oh, no, it is westbound. Okay, whatever. It doesn't matter. Just be aware.
0: Just be
1: okay?
0: careful.
1: Just be careful. Careful.
0: Yeah.
1: Stuff's going down.
0: It's dangerous out there. Yeah, stuff's going down. Be very, very careful with the whatever bound 694. That's right. Usually at this time, we play Holly Knows Something, but Holly does know something, but it's in New York City. Holly.
1: Mm-hmm. She knows Holly, she's a winner.
0: She knows she's a winner. She's in New York City right now receiving, well, not right now, but she's probably getting ready. She's getting a Gracie Award in a few hours, mm-hmm. which is the radio equivalent of an Emmy Award for executive producing. We're very proud of our friend, but she is not here. So we obviously can't play Holly Knows Something, but we can play another game in beta mode. We are going to play Link. If you love connections at the New York Times, like my mother-in-law and my husband, you will love this. So here's how Link works. I'm going to give you, and that today it's going to be Lauren, and eventually we'll get you listeners involved, but it's going to be Lauren, producer Lauren filling in for Holly versus Colleen. I'm going to give you four clues. You're going to solve four clues. And those four totally random clues, it can be anything, like a movie, a sports team. Buried inside is a connection of all four of them, something that ties them all together. Your job is to find that thread, that link. All four clues land on something. And the first person to figure out the link is the winner. Now, let me give you an example. Clue one. Are boys that play ball on the north side of Minneapolis. The movie where Danny DeVito and Arnold Schwarzenegger were somehow brothers.
1: Twins.
0: Thank you. I didn't even get to clues three and four. Mm-hmm. There we go. Now, that's a really easy example. And I mean, the game is not going to be that easy. I warn the both of you.
2: Okay.
1: Okay.
0: Lauren, you ready?
2: I'm excited. Yeah.
0: Okay. Here is your first clue that you have to solve. And again, I will repeat the clues back to you. All four lead into something. Now, I played this on the phone with Colleen versus Colin, and I wish I would have recorded
1: that. Oh my gosh, we got that stuck.
0: You guys got stuck.
1: Yes.
0: So here we go. Lauren, Colleen.

0: Maine. Here is your first clue to solve. The green citrus in a margarita.
1: Lime.
2: Lime.
0: You are right. Lime is right. The next clue. The front edge of a ball cap.
1: Bill.
2: Lid.
1: The front edge.
2: Brim.
1: Of a ball cap. Ooh.
0: You got it. Brim.
1: Nice.
0: So we have lime and brim. Third clue. 5,280 feet.
2: It's going to be something in meters, right? Maybe 5,000.
1: Meters? Kilometers? No. Wait. Mile?
2: One.
0: Mile is correct.
1: Okay.
0: We have lime, brim, mile. Your final clue that leads to a link. Where two walls meet, where a boxer rests between rounds.
1: Corner.
0: Corner is right. So now you have all four of your clue words. Here they are one more time. Lime, brim, mile, corner.
3: You got it.
0: You got it?
1: I got it.
2: Do you?
1: Okay.
2: You
0: got it.
1: Stone.
0: Is it stone? You are right. It is stone.
2: Brimstone. What's that?
0: It's what B. Arthur cooks in her office.
1: Yeah.
0: Yeah. Yeah.
1: Yeah.
0: Yeah. Limestone, brimstone,
1: milestone,
0: and cornerstone. Yeah. There we go. You got it.
1: That was fun.
2: Do it again.
1: Okay. Do it again.
2: Do it again.
0: Do it again.
2: Run it back, please.
0: Okay.
1: Oh.
0: Here we go. Here is your first clue. The opposite of play.
1: Sit? The opposite of play. Oh, wait. Opposite of play.
2: Teach, learn?
0: Your job.
1: A work. Duh.
0: Work is right.
2: Oh.
0: Next. To grip. What you do on a phone call while you wait.
2: Hold.
0: Hold is right. You have work.
2: I walk around.
0: Hold. Yeah, right. Work and hold. Clue three. We're all in the same blank.
2: Boat.
0: Boat is right. You have work. Hold. Boat. Final clue. A married woman.
1: Mrs.? Wife?
0: Wife is right.
1: Okay.
0: So here are your four clues. Find the link. Work, hold, boat, wife. Work, hold, boat,
3: got it.
0: Wife.
2: Girl, you're on fire. What?
0: Colleen,
3: I got it.
0: What is it?
1: House.
0: Is it house? You are right. It is house. Housework, household, houseboat, housewife.
2: Are they all going to be this? Like a two-part?
0: So this round, yes.
2: Okay.
0: This particular round is yes.
1: Oh, that's fun.
0: One more. We have one.
1: Okay.
0: We have one more. Let me do. Okay. Let's do this one. The zipper on your jeans. Another word for the zipper on your
1: fly.
0: Jeans. Fly is right. I'll take a hot dog with the blank.
1: With the bun? Relish.
2: Mustard, ketchup.
0: The whole shebang.
2: The works.
0: Yes.
1: Ah, okay.
0: Fly works. Next. A blank setting at the dinner table.
1: Place.
0: Place is right. Fly works. Place. Finally, a saltine.
1: Cracker.
0: You are right. Find the link. Fly works. Place. Cracker.
1: He works. Place. Cracker.
0: Fly. Works. Place. Cracker.
1: I got it.
0: Kalade.
1: Ready?
0: Yes.
1: Fire.
0: Is it fire? It is fire.
2: Nice.
0: Colleen.
1: Firefly, fireworks, fireplace, firecracker. I will say those are the ones when I play Connections. This is very similar to Connections.
0: Yes, because I made it easy with the,
1: yes,
0: the beginning of
1: those are the ones I always do well with.
0: Me
1: are
0: too.
1: The ones where they are connected to another word. But what I like about this game, Jason, if I may just judge our beta test, I like that there's so much to solve.
0: Yes. Mm. Yeah. You have to solve the clue to actually get the actual clue.
1: Yes.
0: Yeah.
1: So I love this. Go. I hope people were playing at home. Can we just say, if you have any kind suggestions or thoughts about that game, we'd love to hear them.
0: Please. Thank you. Yes. We're going to take a very small break and we will be back. Somebody has their knickers in a bunch over something when we return.
4: Yeah. Morning, sunshine.
5: I'm not having sex at a family
0: in
5: a shared family house. No, we're going to keep room for Jesus in there. And all of his apostles and Moses.
0: The donkey, everybody. That was in the manger.
5: Yeah, everybody. Even Nehemiah or whoever. Like,
6: I think that's a Masters of the Universe character, Holly.
5: Well, I think you're thinking Nehemiah, which also is fine.
7: 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He was a good guy, wasn't he?
4: Oh, Holly. The Jason Matheson Show with Colleen Lindstrom. 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
3: 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Except celebrity drama. It's pretty much all celebrity drama. Where talk is fun. My talk. Everything entertainment.

0: Welcome back. We're so glad you're here. Programming note coming up in just a few minutes, a very special edition of Screen Queens. Our guest, we have a guest. It's our first guest since we launched Screen Queens. Michael Levitt, the EP, executive producer of Bailin' Out Loud, one of the top shows on HBO Max, and a producer of many, many award shows on television. By the way, Lauren, producing Out Loud, I emailed you Michael's number. We're going to use that as a backup. I also sent him, I'm hoping he will connect via Riverside, producing on the air, everybody. So if he doesn't connect during with Riverside, his number, we will call him. Anyway, welcome back. Somebody has their knickers in a bunch.
1: Oh, my gosh.
0: I have not heard this.
1: Okay. So there's a lot going on about this. So remember that Taylor Swift famously sat courtside at game 4 of the NBA Finals. She is a Knicks fan. She was there cheering for the Knicks.
0: Yeah.
1: Courtside with all kinds of star-studded celebrities. Now I can't remember who she was. She was sitting with the Haim sisters. And who else was she sitting with? Was it Mariska Hargitay?
0: Maybe.
1: Anyway, big deal though. She's sitting courtside. She's having the time of her life. Well, people had some reactions to that. And one of the people who had a reaction to this was Hank Azaria.
0: Huge Knicks fan.
1: Huge Knicks fan, for sure. With multiple other celebrities who are also Knicks fans. But he was interviewed on a podcast. He was on the, I want to get it right, he was on a podcast. Anyway, he had his undies in a bunch. He had the Dan Lebatard show. Okay. Maybe that's on a podcast. Maybe that's a radio show. Anyway, I'm sure it's some sort of sportsy thing. He's got sand in his crack about this situation, about the fact that Taylor Swift got tickets. He said that it was crazy in there celebrity-wise, meaning in Madison Square Garden, there were so many celebrities attending those games. But he said, I'll tell you, the one that bothered me was Taylor Swift. Hank Azaria continued, come on, I know she's the hugest thing in the world, but we had to sit with her through all of the NFL, and now she's at the Garden. Okay.
0: Okay.
1: There's more. He goes on to say, you don't know from the Garden, Madison Square Garden, if you're going to get in until that day. If you're Ben Stiller or Tracy Morgan, you know. I think Spike Lee actually pays for his tickets. So they don't let you know until the day of because there's such a high demand. But he said, you know, he did get to go to game 3, but he was not there for 4. He said celebrities are scattered throughout the entire Garden. You only see a plus list down at the bottom. Everyone else is stuck at wherever. Okay. He said he was happy to be there, but he was up in the nosebleeds. Okay. But he's irritated.
0: Okay.
1: That Taylor Swift was there.
0: He's not the only one, and I know I saw you have it on the sheet.
1: Mm-hmm.
0: Okay, let me just handle Hank for a second.
1: Hank for a second.
0: I love him. Agador Spartacus, one of the best characters of any movie.
1: I do not wear shoes because they make me fall down.
0: I am Agador Spartacus.
1: Spartacus!
0: Agador Spartacus! Birdcage.
1: So
0: 30th
1: good.
0: Anniversary. Dude, if it meant that much to you, why didn't you pay for tickets? You make a gazillion dollars being a voice on The Simpsons.
1: Thank you.
0: You make a gazillion dollars. If it meant that much to you, do you hear Spike Lee? Well, Spike Lee might have been complaining.
1: No, he buys his tickets.
0: Yeah, Spike Lee takes care of himself.
1: Mm-hmm.
0: If it was that, if your panties were in the process of getting that bunched, if you didn't get floor seats, do you know? I'm just saying it doesn't, you don't sound good.
1: No.
0: This isn't a good look for you
1: when
0: you're able to buy floor seats.
1: This is where some self-awareness on the part of certain celebrities would come in kind of handy.
0: Yeah.
1: The fact that you are treated to free tickets to events like this while the rest of the plebs have to, you know, part with umpty-foo untold amounts of dollars to have this life-changing, amazing experience. It's just gross.
0: And I get it. I'm not defending him. The other side of the coin is, And I know it's some of the reactions of some of the people that you have on the sheet.
1: Mm-hmm.
0: Well, she's, you know, she isn't a diehard. She hasn't been there during the rough times and blah, blah, blah. I get that. And if you're a diehard celebrity fan, you're still a fan. And I get it. You're there when they lose. You're there when they win. And you're like, well, because she's Taylor Swift, she just pops up at the very end. Yeah. Mm-hmm. Because you know why? This is where, so my defense ends. MSG and the Knicks, it's still a business.
1: Yeah.
0: And if I'm MSG, if I'm the marketing department of MSG, do you know who I want in Celebrity Row? I want Taylor Swift
1: yes.
0: in Celebrity Row.
1: Are you
0: row.
1: Kidding me? Also, Taylor Swift is a Knicks fan. She doesn't go to all the games, but she's paid attention. I mean, I don't know. To me, it's like taking it upon yourself to decide whose fandom is
0: yes.
1: worthy enough. If you're a Taylor Swift, you probably can't go to every game. So, but yes, you are going to show up when it's playoffs. Sure. And to your point, if you're MSG, you're like, yeah, heck yeah, we want you sitting courtside. We want you in every possible shot. We want to know what you're drinking. We want to know what you're wearing. We want to know when you're whispering to your girlfriends. Yes, please. Okay.
0: It's a business. It's a business.
1: So now we move on to Monica McNutt, who is a broadcaster, who had a little hot mic moment during game four when she saw Taylor Swift sitting courtside. Her hot mic picked her up saying, get out of here, girl. When she saw Taylor Swift. This, of course, went viral. And there were reactions. She later has said she did not know that Taylor Swift was actually a longtime fan. She also said via a video that TMZ shared, Swifties, I appreciate your passion. I said what I said, and here's the deal. If I'm wrong, and I'm wrong apparently because we got... she basically had said, I misspoke. I didn't know, but here's the deal. I just did a piece on Celebrity Row. I know these folks, whatever. She's talking around it. I'm so sorry I did that. I shouldn't have, correct me if I'm wrong. I didn't know. She's trying to figure this all out in real time. But then somebody jumped to her defense. Player Jalen Brunson, during a courtside interview, talking to Monica McNutt, truly the world knew that Monica McNutt had had this hot mic moment. Jalen Brunson, and I don't know, Jason, if you have it queued up, but I'm sorry, I forgot to tell you.
0: Oh, no.
1: There is, and I can give you a direct link to it.
0: No, it's in there, the
1: New York basketball link. Do you see it there? It's yellow. Sorry. This is on air production too.
0: That's all right.
1: The yellow article where Jalen Brunson says he's courtside with Monica McNutt. And I can just tell you what he said. We don't even have to play.
0: Oh, there it is. Yeah. I got it.
1: Okay.
0: Here we go.
2: I just want to say something to the Swifties. She's a really good one. Cut her some slack. It's all good. I promise.
1: So he's saying of Monica McNutt, like, don't worry, you guys, you probably don't know Monica McNutt. She's a real one. She's fine. She's good. Just please lay off of her. Because y'all, the Swifties go bonkers.
0: Yeah, because she went on the Breakfast Club, which I love. I love the gang of the Breakfast Club. And Monica was talking about it, and I was like, oh no. Oh, Monica.
1: No, Monica. Leave that can of worms closed.
0: Yeah.
1: To the best of your ability.
0: Yeah.
1: Anywho, so people are jumping to her defense. And this is just, it's so silly. This is what I don't understand about sports fandom is how angry people get.
0: Yes.
1: Again, because really what's at the crux of all of this, the bottom line, just bottom lining it, is what people are mad about is whether or not Taylor Swift was worthy of being a fan of the Knicks.
0: And isn't she a New Yorker?
1: Welcome to New York is one of her songs. She has a place in New York. I think if you live for any length of time in New York, you get to call yourself a New Yorker.
0: And also, again, celebrities. Cry me a river.
1: Right?
0: Spike Lee it up. You know, Spike Lee takes care of himself. Do it. Pay for your tickets.
1: Seriously?
0: Pay for your tickets.
1: It is one of the things that is so galling to me.
0: Yeah.
1: You are afforded all kinds of things. Appreciate it. Yeah. Zip your lip. You sound stupid.
0: Right? And way to go, Knicks. Jon Stewart did a great bit on the Knicks last night on The Daily Show, if you guys get a chance to watch it. Hey, speaking of watching things, it is one of the top five shows on HBO Max right now. We're talking Bailin' Out Loud. Michael Levitt, the executive producer, in a special edition of Screen Queens, next.
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0: Very heavy levels in downtown Minneapolis. Good morning. I'm Kenny with our My Talk traffic. We'll start with westbound 94. It's backed up and rolling slow from Cedar over to 55. All lanes, by the way, open in the Lowry Hill Tunnel. That semi-crash cleared quite a while ago. The other direction, eastbound 94, also very onerous from Plymouth Avenue down through the tunnel over to 35W. And speeds are dropping drastically on southbound 35W in Roseville after County Road C. And then it's hurry up and wait all the way into downtown Minneapolis. South side, we have a wreck along southbound W south of Franklin, well off on the right shoulder. Just keep one eye on the open for it. The other direction, northbound W, all about the breaks between the crosstown and downtown. Over in St. Paul, westbound 94, backed up 61 over to 35E. And, of course, southbound 35E, dealing with a very sour flow from Little Canada into downtown. Our 5 Eyewitness News forecast, we'll see rain this morning, but then gradual clearing and 73 this afternoon. More rain showers overnight, dropping down to 56, and the rain continues tomorrow with a high of 68. It's 56 right now at My Talk.
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0: 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I'm Jace with Colleen Holly. Queen Holly is off today. And full disclosure, for the first time in the long, short history of Screen Queens, short history, we have a guest today, but we are dealing with some technical difficulties. with Michael Levitt. Is that true? Do we hear Michael?
1: I think we're going to try. Michael, can you hear us? Yes, he can hear us, but we cannot hear him.
0: We cannot hear him.
1: So we're going to work on this.
0: Why don't we do this? Why don't we let's just call him on the emergency number that I emailed you. Michael, we'll just call you. So let's do it as a phoner, producer Lauren. Let's call him right now. Or Michael call us and we'll get him up on the old fashioned way.
1: You know what I love about this?
0: Used to do in radio. Yes, love.
1: What I love about this is Michael is basically an expert on live TV.
0: I know.
1: And so what we're doing right now is living through these are the things that happen when you're doing live radio. We just we got a tap dance. It's called vamping. We're going to vamp.
0: I am sure he has dealt with his share of technical difficulties over the years. Let me cue him up let me introduce
1: him.
0: Yes,
1: that's perfect.
0: While we're waiting to get him connected, Michael Levitt has produced everything from the Billboard Music Awards. He has done the Blockbuster Entertainment Awards, Bill Clinton's 50th birthday special, the Mickey Mouse Club. He has done the TV Land Awards, the Scream Awards, Kathy Griffin, My Life on the D-List, E! Live from the Red Carpet. And every TV reunion that you watched in the 2000s, he was responsible for. Hollywood Squares, Khalid.
1: Yes.
0: With producer Henry Winkler, he did. And then Happy Days, Dallas Reunion, the Knott's Landing Reunion, the Dynasty Reunion, all done by Michael Levitt. And now he created and executive produces one of the biggest shows on HBO Max, Bailin' Out Loud, that Khalid is obsessed with. Michael Levitt joins us on the phone. Hi, buddy.
4: Hey, how y'all doing this morning?
0: You sound great. You sound great.
1: We're so happy to have you.
4: The only thing is I don't normally say y'all. I don't know if it's because I'm talking to you guys in Minneapolis, but yeah, how y'all doing?
1: Yeah, that's a very Minneapolis greeting.
4: Good.
0: Well, I just queued you up. I just went through your producing credits for people. I've known Michael for a while. He's a frequent guest on the TV show. I adore this man. He's the nicest guy. He has the best stories. So, Khalid, I've talked to him many times. You go, girl. You go first. Because, by the way, I should say, programming note, in about 10 minutes or so, we're going to focus on Bailin' Out Loud because Julie, Bailin's mom, will be joining us live. But, Khalid, start us off.
1: Well, I'm so excited. Again, like it is to me, I just love that we had technical difficulties during our live show for the person who has done like all the live shows ever. So, Michael, just to put you right on the spot out of the gate, what is the most bizarre thing that has ever happened to you in the midst of a live show?
0: Good question. No whammies.
4: And I have an answer. So Billboard Music Awards, I'm going to say, I don't know, 1998. I'm dating myself. We were doing it in Las Vegas, and we had the group, the rap group Bone Thugs and Harmony performing.
1: Yes, you did.
4: And we were in the run through, and our set caught on fire. Right about 30 minutes before we were going live on air, and all the audio cables melted and we almost didn't go live. I had to, my producer colleagues and I had to convince every artist on the show to, basically perform to track because we couldn't do live performances. And they all agreed except Bone Thugs and Harmony, who just said yes to our face and then quietly walked away and never did the show.
0: No,
1: oh,
0: Michael.
1: My word.
4: Yeah, yeah. And then
1: did you say see you at the crossroads?
4: Yeah. Oh, good. I'm impressed. Very good. And then another Billboard story, which is kind of funny, was that we had Carrot Top make a joke about getting diarrhea from eating Taco Bell, not knowing that Taco Bell was one of our sponsors. Yeah.
1: Oh, that gives me diarrhea.
4: Back like $200,000 to the wonderful Taco Bell.
1: Oh my gosh.
0: No, Michael.
4: Yeah. Yeah, so there are many stories, but that's part of the adrenaline and fun of doing live.
1: Okay,
4: you know.
1: So that was my question. I mean, is there a part of you that is slightly addicted to the adrenaline of doing those live things? Because you do kind of have to be a certain brand of human to run into those burning buildings.
4: You do. It's a total and complete rush, but you guys know because you're live. But yeah, it's exciting. It's, you know, like gambling and hitting a jackpot. I don't know.
1: Yeah.
0: It's Michael, will you please tell everyone one of my favorite little anecdotes of yours? One of my favorite stories is Michael's been doing this for not to age either of us, but Michael's been, he's a pro and he's been doing this a long time. Correct me if I'm wrong, my friend. Wasn't one of your, if not your first Oscars, the much doomed one, the 1989 one with Lucille Ball?
4: Oh yeah, that was I was maybe 19, 20. They didn't know how old I was when I applied. I was the talent coordinator, and I was responsible for the details and logistics of the biggest stars in Hollywood on a show going out to a billion people. I just kind of, it's one of those lessons where you people tell you, you know, you're always going to be a little nervous when you take on an opportunity, and that's healthy. And I just kind of blindly went into it and did it. And it was quite the show. That was the year that Snow White performed with Rob Lowe, where he got panned for, you know, not singing too well. And Disney sued the Academy because we used Snow White without permission. But yeah, and that's the one, Jason, where we have the young Hollywood and the old Hollywood production numbers. The old Hollywood had everyone from Vincent Price, Dorothy L'Amour, Sid Charisse, Merv Griffin. It was amazing. And I got to work with all of them. And then the young Hollywood production number had all these newbies at the time, which were like Patrick Dempsey, Christian Slater, Keanu Reeves, Ricky Lake, so many great Holly Robinson. And so what I learned quickly was that the legends all showed up on time. No entourage, looked me in the eye, were gracious. And the newbies were kind of brats. They all smoked. They had entourages. They were late. And so I learned a real lesson about what it meant to be a professional in Hollywood from that experience.
0: And listeners and Colleen, that I referenced Lucy because it ended up sadly being Lucille Ball's final public appearance. Mm.
4: Yeah, she presented with Bob Hope, and I am a massive Lucy fan, so you always worry when you meet your idols, and she was, you know, sweet and wonderful. So I'm so grateful to have that memory.
1: That is huge.
4: And that's produced by Alan Carr, the producer of the movie Grease and many other movies, and he got panned for that being like the worst Oscars ever. But I actually learned a lot from him that year. We did it was dynamic duos was the theme. So it was like presenters were like, you know, Bruce and Demi, Dudley Moore and Bo Derek, Bob Hope and Lucille Ball. I loved that. I learned so much, you know, production numbers. He imported flowers from Holland. Like, he really showed me what it meant to be a showman. So I actually learned a lot from him.
0: Michael Levitt is our guest, the producer of so many shows, Billboard Awards, the TV Land Awards, every reunion special. He was a producing partner with Henry Winkler, you know, the Fonz, and the creator and executive producer of Bailin' Out Loud, which we will get to in a few minutes. Mm. Colleen, again.
1: So you're saying all of these things and I'm getting nervous. And I'm asking you this question authentically because I think people will hear you tell these stories and they will put themselves in that position of how nervous they would be. Do you not get nervous? Are you broken?
4: I'm sadly so broken. I mean, I keep reverting back to the Billboard Awards. That seems to be where a lot of my live mishaps happen. I remember one time we had Fergie performing when she went solo, and we were going live. There have been lots of situations where the talent didn't show up on time, and so Fergie was still up in her hotel room when the show went live, and I had to work closely. Sorry, I have two dogs that love
1: Listen,
4: to play early in the morning.
1: We are dog friendly. It's all good.
4: Oh, good, good. My dogs are excited. See, I'm having a live.
0: We love it.
1: You
0: we
1: are.
0: Don't care. We don't care.
4: Yeah, but so Fergie didn't come out of her room, and we were live. So what? When you're doing a live show like that, you know, you have like 100 people on headsets that are all cameramen, you know, people in the booth, everything. And we're all following a rundown. And when something like that happens and you have to make a rundown change in the middle of a live show, it's like a deck of, you know, dominoes or a deck of cards, you know, that are propped up. And you really have to think on your feet and think quickly. So what we do is, instead of moving one item and saying, okay, the Fergie performance can't happen now, you slide an entire act. So we flip-flop acts. But again, if you don't have the people in the next act ready to go, you're kind of screwed, you know? So it's very challenging, but it's really what tests seasoned veteran people that do live. And it's, again, part of the fun.
1: Mm.
0: Because we were going to transition into Bailin' Out Loud in just a minute or two. But my last question about your wide pedigree, your producing pedigree, your years with Mr. Winkler. Just me saying that, and I've asked you this on the TV show, just asking that question, what floats to the top as far as memories of producing with Mr. Winkler, the Fonz, who is often referred to as one of the nicest men in Hollywood? What kind of memories float to the top for you, Michael?
4: Yeah, just a complete and total mensch. Truly has earned that title of the nicest guy in show business. And I think I told you I was raised by, you know, nice Jewish parents. So I think I had a great start as far as being a mensch myself. But seeing Henry on a set, making eye contact with every crew member, going out of his way to go over and, you know, put his hand on a crew guy's shoulder and say, how are the kids? How are you doing? And genuinely care about them, remembering people's names, thanking everybody, you know, just such a valuable lesson for me when I worked with him back in the day that I take with me to this day. He's the coolest.
0: And Colleen, you can imagine me geeking out because Michael was the producer behind two reunions of my two favorite shows, Knott's Landing and Dallas. So, mm-hmm. Colleen, you can imagine I'm one degree from Victoria Principal with Michael. So I'm you know.
1: I love that. Pinch yourself.
4: Yes.
1: Well, I know this feeling because I am one degree from what is one of my present current favorite shows. I love reality TV, and I really love reality TV when it is real and it touches me or the audience for various reasons. And this is one of the reasons why I love Bailin' Out Loud. I am a weekly watcher. I the way I describe it is I'm a parent of I've got diagnoses myself. I'm the parent of kids who have a lot of letters in their diagnoses as well. And watching a family navigate a complicated set of complicated diagnoses in real life and seeing yourself and seeing all the love they have in that family and knowing that that's kind of how I'm trying to live my life, there's so much there. And so I wanted to ask you, Michael, how did this all come together? How did you identify that this family was going to really catch people's hearts in the way that they have?
4: Well, first of all, thank you for your kind words, Colleen. That means everything. And it's one of the most rewarding parts of producing a show like this. Just to give a little quick context for people that may not be familiar, Bailin' Out Loud is a docuseries that I produce on TLC and HBO Max about a young woman, Bailin Dupree, now Bailin Dooley, she's recently married, who has one of the most extreme cases of Tourette syndrome ever diagnosed. And we follow her journey and her quest to live an independent life in the face of this disability. And what makes the show so great is that Bailin is not a victim. She is living her best life. She's funny and self-deprecating. And it's just a beautiful joy to watch her overcome these obstacles. Baylen started making, to answer your question, Baylen started making videos on social media because one of her classmates from high school was filming her inside a department store and making fun of her online. And Baylen decided to reclaim her own narrative. So she wanted to tell her own story and went online. It blew up. She had at the time, I think, 9.5 million followers. Now she has like almost 13 million from the show. But I was so impressed by what I was seeing on TikTok, but I knew that I could do more to tell her story in a long form format. And so that's how the show was born.
0: Michael, like you were just touched by what Colleen said to you, I know this, you've said it to me. What is it like for you to receive that type of feedback and for Baylen to be embraced and loved in this whole family? What is that like for you that you put this out there and it's being received with such love, again, like you heard from Colleen and viewers, as a creator, as a producer? What's that been like for you?
4: Well, I've always, my brand, if you will, has always been feel good programming, like the TV Land Awards and Hollywood Squares, things like that. So I never want to do train wreck television, but to be on location with Baylen, especially since the show has blown up, and literally see firsthand, people come up to her all the time and say that they have a child with Tourette or they have Tourette or other neurodivergent conditions, and that their life has become, their quality of life has improved because the show has educated people, and people are now much more understanding when they encounter someone with Tourette. I mean, we're starting to get award recognition, which is always, you know, fun as a producer, but it is really true. The real reward is seeing the impact that it's having. And I would have to say this is probably at the top of my list of career highlights, and I have so many.
1: Oh, I'm so happy to hear that, because one of the reasons why this show has caught my heart is you don't see a depiction of Tourette syndrome in reality very often, unless you know somebody with Tourette syndrome. And when you get a window into the Dupree's family and seeing how they navigate the world with these really complicated set of circumstances, and how you all have become kind of, I mean, we do sometimes get a little break the fourth wall because she's got a camera guy that sets off some of her tics. But there's just sort of a joy to just how they operate, but you also know that this is not easy. And you balance that so beautifully in that show. I don't know. I could just sit and give you compliments about how
0: an
1: this
0: easy guy to compliment, Colleen.
1: It just is such a lovely show. And I'm so happy to hear that you are feeling what this is doing for, you know, the culture.
4: Oh, yeah. No, thank you again for your kind words. It's big. It's exciting, you know, and also like when there was the recent, moment with the gentleman at the BAFTA Awards in England when he said inappropriate comments, that was an important one. When I saw that story break, I knew right away to, you know, reach out. I actually reached out to Baylen's mom, and she said, yeah, Baylen's very upset and she wants to go on her social media and say something. And I said, well, hold on. Let's talk to the network PR team. This is important that we do it right. And collectively it was her decision, but she ended up making a written statement about it. And it was, what she wrote was beyond beautiful. She continues to amaze me, with what comes out of her mouth. She's so articulate and such an incredible ambassador for Tourette syndrome. Mm.
0: I'll piggyback on that and ask you, and by the way, we're keeping an eye out. We're hopefully going to be joined by Julie, Baylen's mom. If not, we'll have Michael and Julie on again.
4: Yeah, but Michael, she said that there's a busy signal and it hangs up.
0: Oh, because, okay. I just realized.
1: I know why. Have her, I'm just going to say this to you on the air. Have her dial that same number, but with a zero at the end instead of the last number.
0: Oh, that's it. Yeah.
1: I got you.
4: Okay.
1: So while Michael is communicating with Julie, Jason.
0: Yeah, I had said this, Colleen, to Michael on the television show, and I had asked Baylin, the way she is, I think fame is difficult for any young person to handle. But Baylin has managed to handle this so incredibly well. And Michael, what has that been like for you to watch? Because, you know, fame can do weird things to people. It really can. But Baylin, you have been amazed at how she's handled this. Because, again, this show, if you don't know Screen Queens, if you are not familiar, and you probably are, there's millions of you. It was last week. It was like number two on HBO Max. How is she handling the fame, Michael?
4: Well, you have to remember, first of all, we were number two. I told you on the TV show, we were wedged in between Euphoria and Hacks. And you better believe I screen grabbed that on the HBO Max top 10. I might frame that. I just, you know, grateful for the success and the love from the viewers. But she, you have to remember, already had millions of followers on social media. So she did have some level of fame, but it's obviously been amplified and supersized since the TV show. I think what's been interesting is watching her family go from nobody knowing who they are to now they're big deals too, being recognized wherever they go. And they are everything you would hope they would be. They are the most gracious, kind, and funny family ever. I say I'm an honorary Dupree, and as the executive producer of the show, she's saying there's still a problem. So
1: okay.
0: Well, you know what we'll do?
4: Her number. Yeah.
0: Text me her number, and you know what we'll do, Michael? Tell her, because we have we're producing on the air, but Michael, you know how this is.
1: This is live radio.
4: This is our Bone Thugs and Harmony moment.
0: Exactly. Right, Michael? This is it.
1: Yeah, tell her we'll see her at the crossroads.
0: Yeah,
1: no, I'm just kidding.
0: Yeah. What we'll do is we have a forced break in like 2 minutes, and we'll just, if she can hold on, we'll do her on the other side of the break if she can give us a few more minutes, and that way we don't have to cut it short. So, yeah.
4: Okay.
0: Text me her. Yeah. Anyway.
4: Yeah.
0: But back to that. The family, too. I'm so glad you brought it up, and we can't wait to ask Julie about it. The family is handling fame so well. And again, they were normal people, and now they're number two on HBO Max.
4: Oh, yeah. This season, we introduced one of the grandmothers who...
1: She's a hoot. She's a hoot.
4: Oh, she is a show in and of herself, and I can't wait for people to see more of her as the season evolves. But, I mean, you see where Baylin gets it. Just to see this, what comes out of this elderly lady's...
1: Jason, she was excited about going to the wedding because she was going to twerk, and she needed to understand if twerking was something you needed to do naked or if you could do it with clothes on.
4: Completely unfiltered, in the best, in the most delicious way.
0: Okay, Michael, this is such an insider. One of the last questions here. Again, we'll break and then we'll talk to you, Michael. I do want to ask you though. You screenshotted the fact that you were number two. That you were number two. What is that call like, Michael? What is that next meeting like, or what? What is the network's reaction? Because you know this, Michael. You never know what's going to work, especially in this environment where it's so fragmented. And for a show to catch fire and get millions of viewers when networks would be happy with like 500,000 viewers, how happy is the network? What is their reaction to this explosion of popularity?
4: Well, I have to say for your listeners, it's usually not, a little bit of inside Hollywood. It's usually not the greatest experience working with networks, because you typically have network executives that are fearful of their jobs. They are giving notes just to justify their job, notes on every episode's rough cut. They want to flex their muscle and say, look what I did. And usually we're making good shows despite them, not because of them. That is not the case with TLC. I hit the jackpot. Our production executives on the network side are truly, they come from production, they understand the process, and they are incredible storytellers. Now, when we, or when I was pitching the show, you know, it was important to me that whoever bought the show would share the same vision, which was to, you know, really tell Baylen's story in an authentic way and absolutely not to exploit her. And I had my concerns with whoever would take the show, but also, you know, when TLC said they were interested, you know, you just never know. But from the beginning, they understood the importance of, you know, showing the viewers who Baylen really is, following yeah. her medical journey, all the wonderful things you see on the show. And so we've been really aligned in that vision. And I'm so grateful to them for being such great partners in that regard.
0: Michael, can you hang on too through this short break? And we'll get Julie on more with Michael. And we'll have this on Screen Queens Part 2. Search for Screen Queens wherever you get your podcast for more. 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
19: 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I don't.
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20: Got it.
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0: of town. We're down in Eden Prairie now. You're going to be met with bumpers and brake lights right around Dell Road on eastbound 212. Speeds do improve, though, once you clear that Highway 5 merge. Northbound 169 continues to slog it out over the ferry bridge and all the way up to 494. Speaking of which, over in South St. Paul, westbound 494, running fairly rotten from Hardman to 52. I'm seeing delays on westbound 36. It's stacked up between Manning and Keats. And you'll also see pell-mell, kind of a sluggish flow on westbound 36 as you roll through Roseville. Our 5 Eyewitness News forecast: rain this morning, but then gradual clearing and 73 the high this afternoon. Showers come back overnight, dropping down to 56, and then more rain tomorrow with a high of 68. It's 54 right now at My Talk.
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0: Well, we are grateful and excited to continue our conversation with producing great and one of the nicest guys I know in this business, Michael Levitt, the executive producer, creator of Bailin' Out Loud, right now available on HBO Max and TLC. And now we are joined by Bailin's mother, Julie. Julie, welcome to the show.
1: So happy to be here. Thanks for having me.
2: Oh, I am so okay. Well, I'm going to start with a compliment. I'm going to gush on you for a little bit, Julie, and then I do have a question for you. But I just have to say, as a parent who, the way I always put it is, we have a lot of diagnoses with a lot of letters at our house, and I know you understand what that's like. We've got a little ADHD, we've got a little OCD, we've got a little ASD at our house, and it is quite a thing to navigate loving children while the world is harder for them, and the way that you do that and give a reflection to families who are also living it is so meaningful, and I know a lot of people love the show. I love it on a different level. I watch it with one of my kids who has OCD, and it's, I think, really helpful for him to see a little bit of himself reflected in your kids. And I just want to say thank you for sharing that. I get a little choked up, Julie. I'm not going to lie.
1: that's so kind. I'm more than, like, I have so much gratitude to be able to spread this to the world. And like, thank you to Michael and TLC for giving us this platform, because the world deserves this.
2: The world does deserve right? this. And kids who, and families who are parenting and living in it, in the way that we are, have to kind of arrange ourselves around the world, deserve to see that reflection of a reality that's real. So what I wanted to know from you, Julie, is, you know, when you were approached to do a reality show, and you maybe started talking to Michael, about this reality for your family, what went into deciding to say yes and take the leap to share yourselves in this way?
1: I think probably the deepest part of the process was really taking Bailin's lead. Mm. And of course, we had family talks and we prayed about it. And what are the pros? What are the cons? But it was really just taking Bailin's lead and like, this is Bailin's story. And if she feels comfortable to include us and to really let it out into the world through a different means, as in television, then we will happily join along. I mean, God blessed us with her, so we've got to, you know, we've got to do with her what she wants. And it really came down really exclusively to Bailin. And she's like, I would love you guys to do this, but I am already in social media a little bit, and I know that there can be backlash, and I just want everybody to be emotionally and mentally ready for all the pros and cons that come with it. And we were like, hell yeah. Whatever.
0: Yeah.
1: We can block out the noise.

0: like, we've already come this far. So, yeah, that was the biggest, that really was the biggest hurdle, I think.
1: And Michael is still with us. And Michael, I want to bring you in this. What was it like? You're such a pro. You've been in the business for such a long time. And I'm sure there were many meetings with the family. Were you impressed, Michael, with how quickly the family, including Julie, kind of got it and worked together to kind of bring this to the screen?
2: These are such great questions you guys are asking. Yes, first I want to go back to sort of the initial beginning of the show, because I think this is a really fun factoid for your listeners. As I mentioned, I had seen Baylen on social media. I thought she would make a wonderful series. And I was able to get Julie's phone number through a contact that I had, because they had been on the Dr. Phil show. And so I reached out to Julie first. Now, Baylen was already 21 and an adult, but like I said, I didn't want to be that, you know, the creepy Hollywood producer reaching out to this young woman. So I wanted to be respectful and start with her parents. So I had reached out, and Julie was so nice and gracious, but said, we already have an agreement with another producer to try and do the show. And I was bummed, and I said, well, has this person done anything to this point? And she said, no, nothing's really happened. And I said, okay, well, when does that agreement expire? And she told me the date, and I made a note, and literally the date expired. I reached out to Julie,
1: Michael.
2: And the rest is history. So that was really, really meant to be in a super cool thing. And yeah, and then I forgot your question, Jason.
1: No, that's it. That's good. But Julie, okay. So what was your first impression? You know, like Michael says, some of the people, not Michael, but some people in Hollywood can be a little, I don't know, clean. What can we say? A little greasy. What was it about Michael and that team, Julie, that made you trust the process?
0: It felt genuine. He's just a great human being, and he didn't propose or come across to me as I'm trying to make money off you. It was like, this is a beautiful story, and I would just love to. I mean, it's just so, so genuine, authentic, and just the way that he approached it, to me, it just felt like there was no better option. It was really, like we always say, Michael and I have these conversations, we're like, this is like a God thing.
3: Yeah.
0: Because it was already taking kind of a different route, and the fact that it came back and turned around, and it was him with us. And I can't imagine any other way at this point. I'm like, oh gosh, if other things would have fallen through. Yeah.
2: I always say that, like, if I were in high school, I would have been friends with Julie and Alan. I can relate to this. Yeah.
3: I feel like they're my besties and they just don't know me.
2: Yeah. That's right. That's so sweet. By the way, you guys, I just want to mention our showrunner who really does the heavy lifting, Katie Mose, is from Minneapolis. So you should have great pride in the fact that the person driving the train is from your town and is the most wonderful person. The show would not be what it is without Katie. So I hope her family's listening.
3: Well, we are proud. Yeah. We are proud to be part of that in that way, because the one thing about Minneapolis is we love our people and we'll just own it.
1: That's right.
2: Yeah.
1: We do. We're joined by Julie, Baylen's mom from Baylen Out Loud, and executive producer and creator of Michael Levitt. We have just a minute or two left. Colleen?
3: I just, you know, listen, all I want to do is just gush. I should be a good interview and ask a lot of good questions, but really all I want to say
1: Your compliments have had questions rolled in.
3: But thank you. to just put an exclamation point on the end of this, it's what you together have done, Michael and Julie, as the whole Dupree family, is really just show how loving people can be. It is such, in a world right now where we don't get to surround ourselves in love in this way, to just have an example of a family that is loving through ups and downs and I got to tell you, Julie, as a parent, the way that you navigated the wedding situation and watching Baylin and Colin kind of drag their feet around some things, and you were like, I'm just going to stay out of it. And I'm taking notes for when my children are dragging their feet on things, when it's appropriate to stay out and when it's appropriate to be a part of it. And just the love that you show and the love that you are putting into the world, it's felt. And for people who have not yet dipped their toe in the Baylin Out Loud pond, get there as fast as possible and just cannonball, because it's joyful and it is filled with love. And I just have gratitude to both of you for putting this all into the world and sharing it with us.
0: You are so kind, and your feelings about the show and about us are honestly such a testament as to the purpose behind the show and that we're doing it for the right reasons. And I don't know, it's crazy. It's crazy to have these personal conversations with people, because sometimes it still doesn't feel real. I'm like, it's just our life.
3: Yeah. Yeah.
0: We're just loving big, and I'm just doing the one thing in life that I know how to do is be a mom and just love my kids unconditionally. And the fact that you see it as such, like, inspiration, and I don't know, it's just, I know it's fascinating to think that we're out in the world like that, but it's just amazing to be able to have an impact in the world in such a place where Baylin was willing to be courageous and know that there was a place in the TV world for this to land and to hit people in such a beautiful way.
1: And if hit I, them. It, yeah, go ahead, Michael. Get the last word, my friend.
2: I was going to add, you know, Julie's heard sentiments like that before, but I love for her to hear it firsthand like you did so eloquently, Colleen, because the family does sacrifice by letting us come into their home, you know, so many weeks and months of the year. And so for that, I'm so grateful, but I love that she and I can feel firsthand what the payoff is. It's like, to be able to make content that has a difference is the most rewarding thing I could ever hope to do working in entertainment.
3: Well, if anybody ever says anything nasty to you, just call me and I will counter it with all of my praise.
2: Yeah.
0: Yeah. Love it. Yep. Giving them the number.
3: Yeah.
1: That's right. That's right. Well, obviously, Colleen and I are one of millions. The success is clear. Number two, Michael has that screenshot. Number two on HBO Max. And Julie, thank you. Both you and Michael were very generous with your time today. And Colleen and I very much appreciate it. And continued love and success to you, Julie and Michael. I always appreciate your friendship, but today more than ever, you were so kind to get up early, both of you, and give us a lot of time. So, Michael, I love you, and thank you very much for today.
2: Thank you, everybody. You're the best.
1: Always. Bye, Michael. Absolutely. Bye, Julie.
3: Thank you both so much.
0: Bye.
1: Bye, guys.
0: Bye.
1: Oh.
3: I'm serious. They can call me. I will blow rainbows at them all day long.
1: Yeah.
3: I truly can't say enough good about that show.
1: It's a great show.
3: It truly is.
1: Michael's the perfect person to shepherd that show, because he really does care.
3: Can we have him back on again? He's great.
1: Absolutely.
3: He's fantastic.
1: He hasn't even scratched the surface.
3: I know.
1: Stories. Like, he has stories about Lucy, more stories about Lucy, has more stories about Henry and Victoria Principal and everybody that he's worked with at the Billboard Awards. And he's an endless, follow him on social, everybody, Michael Levitt. He does dish. That's the other side of Michael that I love. He gets a little snarky and I love it. So yeah, he's putting good stuff out and a little bit of snark.
3: Okay.
1: Too.
3: See, we all contain Levitt. Multitudes.
1: That's right. We're going to take a break. We'll wrap things up right after this. All month long on My Talk, Pride Speaks, presented in part by the Minnesota Orchestra, celebrating leaders and icons in our community, making a difference for LGBTQ+ Minnesotans. This week, we're remembering the late Jean Nicholas Treader. In the 70s, he and his friends organized the first Twin Cities commemoration of the Stonewall Riots. And around the same time, he began collecting LGBT-themed items in hopes that gay history wouldn't be forgotten.
4: His dedication to collecting and organizing books, documents, and photographs and artifacts helped him amass a collection that was donated to the University of Minnesota Libraries in the year 2000 and now occupies 3,000 linear feet of space as the Jean Nicholas Treader Collections and GLBT Studies. 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Thank you, Jean Nicholas Treader, and thank you, My Talkers, for listening to Pride Speaks. 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

0: everyone. Coming up tomorrow, our big fat movie review of Obsession. Screen Queens and Holly will be back with us tomorrow, fresh from her trip to New York City. She's there right now, getting ready to pick up a Gracie Award.
1: Yeah, no big deal.
0: No big deal. I mean, you know, award winner, yeah. And she's going to have a ton of stories because she's been in New York for the weekend. So she was there when the Knicks won.
1: And yeah.
0: So,
1: and that was her one and only hope.
0: Yeah.
1: Was that she would be there when the Knicks won.
0: Yeah.
1: And she got that. I have barely heard from her. And so, I actually kind of love.
0: Mm-hmm.
1: Do you know that she, I haven't checked with her, but I think she was going to go to a Broadway show. She has never been to a Broadway show. So she's going to tick some firsts off her list and get around and do city things. And I'm excited.
0: I can't wait. I can't wait to talk to her. But yeah, so today, this afternoon, she'll be picking up. I've been joking that our general, that our big vice president, I call him the emperor. He's really not the vice president anymore. He's official award picker upper.
1: That's what he does.
0: He's literally like Shania Twain. Like he's on like a music. He's on tour. That's all that man does.
1: Yeah, he picks up awards.
0: He just literally, every time I go on Facebook, dude is like not in his office. He's picking up awards. I was like, oh, look, there he is with Crisco picking up the, I don't know, Crisco award. And then 2 days later, he's in New York with Holly Roberts. And he's going to be going, get like the Bambi award or something. He's going to go to the adult film, you know.
1: Wow.
0: I don't know. Yeah, the Vivid awards. I don't know. But that's all he's doing.
1: He just travels around and picks
0: up awards.
1: Listen, you know, we're doing our part.
0: Mm-hmm. We're trying.
1: We're trying, y'all. We're trying.
0: I know you are still in our remaining minutes here.
1: Yes.
0: Still a little geeking out over what just occurred on our program.
1: I mean, first of all, like, let's just be honest. It is not every day that you get to have somebody who is a legend like Michael Levitt on the line for a solid 45 minutes, pretty
0: basically,
1: much.
0: Yeah.
1: And he's just delightful. And as you said, is a treasure trove of stories. And, you know, to your point, I mean, you kind of said this, like, you know, sometimes you hear from people in Hollywood and they're a little greasy.
0: Uh-huh.
1: I'm not getting any kind of grease vibe from Michael Levitt. He truly is a good egg.
0: And I felt it immediately.
1: Yeah, that's just really special. And then, you know, I've been thinking about the Dupree family, Julie, who we talked to, the mother of Balin from Balin Out Loud. And that entire family, I don't know if you realize this, Jace, there are six kids in that family.
0: I did not know that.
1: Four boys and two girls. Balin is the oldest. And then they go all the way down to Beckner is the youngest. And I think he's like 12 maybe now.
0: I love that name.
1: And he's a character. That kid is funny. He needs his own spinoff. But they're so authentic and typical, and you don't get the sense that doing this show has changed them in any sort of negative ways. And I just feel like we were really incredibly blessed and lucky to have them for that time this morning. And I feel good. I'm happy about that.
0: Yeah, they're both. I don't know Julie, obviously. I know Michael well, and again, I can tell even via satellite, and he's been on. I've known him now for years and years and years. He's just a guest that comes to play. He's generous with his time.
1: Yeah.
0: And then the most important thing is he has always been very, very supportive and kind to me off air when, you know, the cameras aren't on. And we text back and forth and he invites me out to Palm Springs. You know, he's good people, as they say in the South. Mm. He's just good people.
1: He's just good people. Yeah. Well, you really felt that. And I'm glad to hear that. And I will say, you know, in a time when reality TV there's very little reality in reality TV. Balin Out Loud really is true reality TV. Now, that being said, I am not dumb. I know that there are certain things that they have to review or redo because they happened off camera that help advance the storyline. I get it.
0: Did you not love how real was that when Michael said when Balin wanted to immediately jump on social media and talk about what happened at the BAFTAs?
1: Yes.
0: And just like Michael has to be the executive producer and say, Balin.
1: Yeah.
0: It's the weird, icky part of doing content or a show for a corporation. You are a corporate entity.
1: Yes.
0: I've said it a lot recently. Mm-hmm. And when he said that, I was like, I bet that's very odd for them, you know?
1: Sure, because, you know, they've lived their lives not connected to a brand, or, you know, they've just been living, she's just been being Balin.
0: Yeah.
1: And now they are connected to, and so, yes, I am not under any mistaken, thought that they are not somehow bending the telling of the story, right? Yeah. I know that that's true. But what you see with this show is the reality of the humans. Oh,
0: yes.
1: We got to get out of here.
0: We got to go.
1: It's all good.
0: That's all. That's going to do it for us. Go out there and be yourself, because no one can tell you're doing it wrong, right?
1: That is true. You guys, kindness is free. Go sprinkle that stuff everywhere. And you know what? If we haven't learned something today, it's be excellent to each other. Donna and Steve coming up next. We'll be back tomorrow.
2: Where talk is fun.
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4: 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You know, Mike, I bought a bicycle last year, but I've only really ridden on the trails. What are the most important laws I need to know when I take it out on the road?
5: Well, you need to make sure you're aware of where you're at. There's some cities that have ordinances that don't allow you to ride on the sidewalk and force you to be out on the road. There's other ones that allow you to ride in the sidewalks. There's other ones that are open where you got actual bike lanes that you can ride with. The key is for the bicyclists to understand that they need to watch out for other cars. They need to keep an eye out for stop signs. They have to follow the rules of the road as long as they're on the road. That being said, people in cars have to understand they're much bigger than bicycles, so they have to make sure they're keeping an eye out for them. They're giving them the right of way when necessary and making sure they're keeping everybody safe.
4: 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Thanks, Mike. And thank you for listening to Justice for the Injured. 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
8: Well, welcome back. You're going to be listening to Donna and Steve live here on My Talk 107.1. This is your producer, Lauren Hicks. Woo! I have some fun theater updates. So we do have a recent announcement that Christopher Jackson, who originally was a part of the Broadway's hit Hamilton, as his role in George Washington, in Hamilton. I'm reading too fast. He announced his return to Broadway's Hamilton. Very exciting. It's going to be a limited engagement this fall, but he will be joining in it. He started in the off-Broadway and then went on to the actual Broadway production and earned a Tony nomination for that, which is crazy. We have some fun movie updates as well. Let's get into it. So we do have an announcement that Sony will be handling the international theatrical distributions of Greta Gerwig's newest film, Narnia, the Magician's Nephew. Let's see, this is going to be releasing in IMAX and theaters worldwide on February 12th, 2027, and it'll debut, this is a hard day to read, on Netflix on April 2nd, 2027. We also have, for Christopher Nolan's The Odyssey, it has broken the BFI's IMAX records with 28,000 tickets sold in the first 24 hours. That is about 705,000. Ooh, that's a lot. 750,000 euros in a total grossing. And then we also have some cool news again for Obsession. People are rumoring that this is going to be the way into the Oscars. Will it sweep? Will it not? Who is to say? We shall see. And we also have another announcement for The Hunt for Gollum, the Lord of the Rings movie, worldwide premiering on December 17th, 2027. Anya Taylor-Joy will star as an elf. What a more fitting role for her couldn't be. Okay, that's all I got for the dirt. Stay tuned for Donna and Steve live here on My Talk 107.1.
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0: Welcome. It is the Donna and Steve show. So happy to have you guys on board. How's everybody?
1: Yeah, everybody get your hands up.
0: Everybody throw your hands in the air like you just don't care.
1: No. Okay. What a chilly morning we had here. Unseasonably chilly, 50 in the low 50s this morning. And they say, what is the three to five inches of snow, they say by 8 tonight. Wouldn't that be something, Donna? We would laugh with our mouths and our throats. They would join in unison to create joyful sound. How about laughter, huh? Someone, who was the first human being to laugh? And then did their eyes bug out of their head? And were they like, oh my gosh, what was that? What the heck was that?
0: It was probably a baby.
1: Yes.
0: They seem to be easily amused.
1: Donna, don't do that. Don't make babies out to be simpletons. You are so disgusting. You're a monster. But the first adult who laughed hard, that must have been such an odd thing. The first person to cry tears. Little freak out moment, right? As you start leaking from your face.
0: Mm.
1: Why aren't you going here with me?
0: I just think it's a weird place to start the show.
1: Well, I guess you're right, Donna. I guess I'm not perfect. Must be nice. Must be really, really nice. Just batting a thousand.
0: All right. Go ahead. What else?
1: I don't want to say. First person to skin their knee, and see blood. So first person to bleed. Mm. First person to bleed. You know, you modern people, you just have no appreciation for those who came before you.
0: Anything else?
1: That's why I'm going to quit someday. They'll think it's a bit, and then I'll just be gone forever. That'd be fun. That'd be a fun way to quit. Say, you know what? I've had it with this dump. Someone's laughing, and then you leave. That would be dramatic.
0: That'd be great.
1: Wouldn't that be cool?
0: Yeah, that'd be cool.
1: When are you retiring? You could do that when you retire. Just don't even tell anybody, and you're gone.
0: Yeah, I'll just be like, I'm just not going to show up anymore. There's not going to be any warning. I'm just going to disappear.
1: Yeah, before the break. Hey, coming up next, we're going to play the College of Pop Culture Knowledge.
0: Behind the scenes, I'll be like, you can't fire me. I quit forever. Anyway, that's not why you called. I did finish Interstellar. It did get better.
1: I'm proud of you. Did get better.
0: It is, I guess it was pretty good.
1: Okay.
0: I never have to see it again.
1: I don't even take that offensively because you say that about 9 out of 10 movies. Rarely are you thinking, I'll watch this again at some point.
0: This is...
1: Particularly so?
0: This movie, Interstellar, what's the guy's name again who did it?
1: Christopher Nolan.
0: Yeah, that guy. He, long movie guy.
1: Sure.
0: I appreciate... Here I go. You ready?
1: Yeah, she's going to pan this.
0: I appreciate what he's trying to do by bringing awareness to time and time travel and
1: awareness. I like it. Like it's a cause.
0: Science.
1: Like it's a social cause.
0: And math. I appreciate that he's trying to get you to think. It is not my jam.
1: Okay.
0: But I watched it and I cried. I had tears.
1: Sure. Yeah.
0: I mean, I'm not a monster.
1: Yes.
0: I am a human being with feelings.
1: Did you cry during Bookshelf or did you cry during final-ish scene?
0: Kind of final-ish. There was a scene with Matthew McConaughey's character and his daughter, Murph. Mm-hmm. Mm-hmm. That was very moving. I bet that moved you.
1: Yeah, I didn't cry during this movie. I just found it to be very compelling.
0: The space stuff was just could have been a little shorter. Okay. The whole movie, in fact. But anyway, I see why people thought it was great.
1: Ma'am, are you taking questions?
0: Yes.
1: Since it is sometimes challenging to really understand what it is that you thought of the movie, could you just give us a basic 1 to 10 score on a scale of 1 to 10? One, why on earth did I ever press play? 10, best movie I've seen.
0: Okay, so from a personal standpoint?
1: That's the only point I want.
0: Okay, because I can appreciate, I bet there are people who think this movie's a masterpiece.
1: Donna, I bet there are people who think Citizen Kane is, but if you hate it, you hate it. What do you, the woman, Donna Valentine, who we know, love, and appreciate, think of the movie?
0: I will give it a solid 5 out of 10.
1: A solid. A solid 5 out of 10.
0: Oh. It's just not my kind of movie. I just, that's, it wasn't fun. It was not a fun watch.
1: Now, that's funny because you often will tell me, like, Steve, you got to watch things that aren't just fun and bozos and clowns.
0: True. This, it's just, it's not content that interests me.
1: For all you kids out there, take note of what Aunt Donna just did for you. Next time you come home with a test with a bad score and mom or dad asks, how'd the science test go? You know, I got a solid D. I got a D. It was a solid D. Not just any D, Mom. This is a solid one.
0: I mean, it's still a passing grade.
1: Well, the 5 out of 10 certainly isn't. That is a 50% F. You
0: yeah.
1: fail.
0: Oh, yeah. It's just, I'm not interested in that material.
1: Yeah.
0: That's all. It's not that it's a bad movie. It's just a bad movie for me.
1: Sure, sure. Way that I wouldn't be interested in any, like, Housewives show.
0: Sure, yeah.
1: As good as it's going to be, it's almost like there's a natural cap there based on the genre.
0: Yeah.
1: And the content and the things that they are caring about.
0: Right.
1: That it's going to have me, like, it's got to be an absolute grand slam for me to even get to a 7.
0: Sure. Now, what would you give Interstellar?
1: I think I would give Interstellar probably a 9.
0: Okay, wow.
1: Yeah.
0: Wow, yeah, we are very different.
1: Oh, so different, Donna. So different.
0: Have you seen Contact with Jodie Foster?
1: No.
0: Similar kind of movie. You might like it. Have you seen that one with Amy Adams and the talking to the alien
1: guy?
0: Yeah, I
1: didn't love that one quite as much.
0: Okay.
1: That one didn't grab me quite as much, but I know the one that you're talking about.
0: Okay.
1: Yeah, this one was, for me in that regard, quite a ways ahead of it.
0: What was it about this other than the time and the eternity thing? I don't even know where eternity plays a role in this.
1: Yeah, we'll have to talk off air about it because it'll probably make for a better, longer conversation.
0: Okay.
1: But it's just the time. It's really simple, actually. It's time doesn't go from beginning to end. We look at time every day and say, oh my God, what is the concept of eternity? Tuesday feels forever. Now you're telling me I have to live forever Tuesdays? How many Tuesdays? Forever? I never? Like, don't you ever contemplate eternity and your brain feels like it's going to cave in on itself? But
0: yeah.
1: If time is not, in fact, a linear construct, if we've understood time totally differently as it exists outside of Earth, then eternity takes on a different shape as to how we understand it in our finite mind.
0: Got it. Okay. Love it. Print.
1: Everybody's loving stuff right now. What were you? Oh, Gladiator. You also don't love Gladiator.
0: Mm-mm.
1: Love Gladiator. Our list of like top 10 movies would be so different from you want to watch freaking, respectfully, Nomad with that what's her face sitting outside of
0: Frances
1: a Winnebago.
0: Frances McDormand. You know, it wasn't the best
1: send me
0: movie,
1: into deep space.
0: But I like a slice of life kind of movie. I like a movie about a family, something that tells a story like everyday people.
1: Mm.
0: I don't know.
1: I hear what you're saying. And I love...
0: And I don't like Superman and, you know, I'll watch them, but that's not my go-to.
1: But the best ones of those, and I really like blockbusters. I love big science fiction movies. I like the spectacle of all of that, especially when going to the theater. But those movies work better when there is some sort of a familial underpinning
0: to
1: it. Yeah,
0: okay.
1: Like Interstellar certainly has.
0: Sure.
1: With a father-daughter thing.
0: Yes.
1: Well, hey, you know what, Donna? I'm proud of you for watching it.
0: Thank you.
1: Okay, I'm proud of you for watching it.
0: What do you want me to watch next?
1: I don't care. I don't want to send you any more movies, especially ones that I care about.
0: Okay.
1: You know?
0: That's fair. Don't worry about it. Everything's fine. We're going to be okay. Bye-bye.
1: Coming up at 10:30 today.
0: Yeah.
1: The College of Pop Culture Knowledge. We'll play the game. We'll do it. We'll participate. You'll participate. It'll be great. Coming up at 11:30 today, we will do Whose Voice Is It Anyway? The Celebrity Voice Guessing Game. We hope that you play along. And at 9:30, we got pop culture ping pong, including another hot new couple alert, some expensive chairs that famous people sat in being sold off. Corey Feldman had a health scare. Netflix's latest sports romance. We'll tell you all about those things. But when we come back, I got a little food news here. Have you heard about the woman who eats chips and salsa?
0: What?
1: I'll tell you what that is. Also, the autumn, fall has pumpkin spice. Does summer have its new official general flavor? I think it does. And Donna, you will love it. That when we come back. A little food news next on Donna and Steve.
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2: Scientists have found MyTalk to be the antidote for doom scrolling. So have teachers, baristas, volleyball refs, CPAs. MyTalkers are pretty much everywhere. Where talk is fun. MyTalk. Everything entertainment.

0: Welcome back. Thank you for listening. It is us, Donna and Steve. Got a little food news, do we?
1: Yeah, your playful tone makes me want to talk about this.
0: Okay, cool.
1: Are pickles the pumpkin spice of summer? The internet is asking. Pumpkin spice has long been sort of the official flavor of fall. It just feels like when September, October comes around, of course it started with the pumpkin spice latte at Starbucks, but now there's just pumpkin everywhere, anywhere you turn. Well, the internet suggesting, wait a second, do we need to now deem pickle the flavor of summer? You can get pickle anything. Popcorn. You like pickle popcorn.
0: I do. I love it.
1: Pretzels. Protein yes. bars? Question mark.
0: Yeah, we got to talk about protein in a minute.
1: All right. Hummus. Even frozen pizza. You like pickle on a pizza.
0: I do.
1: That's been a big state fair hit as well.
0: So good.
1: Smoothie King even teamed up with Grillo's Pickles to create a pickle smoothie.
0: Now that's where I draw the line.
1: It's gotten so intense that a food trend forecaster said that it's official. Pickles are here. They are the main character of summer. Gen Z really likes this. How do you feel if we have pumpkin in the fall, pickles in the summer?
0: I love it. I mean, pickles have been slowly ramping up in popularity. Especially in the summer when you've got specialty drinks. Mm-hmm. Like you said, the pretzels now. We already knew about the popcorn, the hummus. Yeah. Very good. Very, very good.
1: I like a pickle potato chip. I like a dill pickle potato chip. That is good for me.
0: Yeah,
1: yeah,
0: that's good.
1: The other things I don't love as much. The pizza... I've taken a bite of a pickle pizza situation.
0: So
1: didn't
0: good.
1: Do it for me the way I wanted it to.
0: Wow.
1: But I do love pickles. I enjoy pickles. But my favorite pickle is one of your least favorite pickles.
0: I do not like the sweet pickles. Or the bread and butter, whatever they call them.
1: Yeah.
0: It just tastes like sugar to me.
1: Yeah, that's, I think, what's appealing to me.
0: I do not want that on my pickle.
1: What about like sweet and spicy? Famous Dave's has sweet and spicy pickles.
0: No,
1: I love
0: anti.
1: Those pickles.
0: No.
1: Is it the taste?
0: Yes.
1: Or are you the sugar content?
0: It's the taste. I don't, like when you go, you know when you go to bite into something or go to pick up a drink and you think it's going to be a milkshake and it turns out to be a beer?
1: Yeah.
0: That's how I feel. Like I go to taste a pickle and I'm expecting dill and garlic and yum yums. And then it tastes like candy.
1: You know, I think I want to say this about certain pickles. I don't like it when the pickle is open on top and clothed on the bottom. Do you know what I'm trying to communicate?
0: Open on the top.
1: So if you have a long pickle, okay,
0: like, okay, we're talking about a
1: sliced
0: skinned
1: pickle.
0: Okay,
1: yeah, I don't like that the top part you're biting into, it's pure, just unabashed pickle, and then on the bottom it's still, you know, the exterior of the cucumber, so to speak.
0: So how would you remedy that?
1: I don't think I would eat it. I think, you know what's funny? I do like it when it's fully covered. If it's fully sheathed, I like the pickle. If it's half sheathed, I don't know. There's something about it's easy to bite on the top, and then it, like, sometimes you go it off at the bottom.
0: I don't think I understand what you're saying. So you, let's say we have a jar of pickles. We open up the jar, and inside there are headless pickles.
1: Not headless. I don't want to call them headless.
0: You know, like...
1: all right, hang on.
0: You know, on. Party on top, business on the bottom.
1: Yeah.
0: So, you're not talking about spears.
1: No. Oh, Lord, I'm seeing that.
0: Like, you're talking about...
1: Like, when they have skin on the bottom, and then it's open on the other side. I don't like that.
0: I've never seen that.
1: You have. Like, because it's like a... like a pickle wedge or like a pickle. Okay. hang on.
0: I love when this happens to you.
1: Is it Clausen? Dang it.
0: Oh, that's my favorite brand.
1: Oh,
0: Clausen.
1: Someone's got a birthday coming up.
0: Because you get them in the refrigerated aisle.
1: Maybe Spears?
0: And Spears are like...
1: Spears. It's Spears.
0: Okay,
1: it
0: is
1: Spears.
0: Like
1: Spears.
0: I don't like those
1: either. Because Spears have skin on the bottom and not on the top.
0: Okay.
1: And so it's an inconsistent chewing experience.
0: You really did a bad job at describing what you're trying to describe.
1: You know what? I agree with you. That was not good.
0: Okay. Okay. So they're triangular.
1: Like
0: not my favorite. I'll still eat them.
1: I like biting through a pickle that is fully sheathed, whatever you would call that. Sheath. That's good.
0: Sheath.
1: And I like it when they're long slices, and I like it when they're little coin slices.
0: Okay. All right. I'm glad that we know this about you.
1: Now this. Heard about the woman who eats chips and what she calls salsa?
0: Nope.
1: There's a woman online. She says one of her favorite snacks is salsa, which is when you dip your chips into salt, scoop up a little bit, and then you eat it. So it's like salsa, but with no salsa, only salt. So you're taking salty chip.
0: Okay.
1: Dip it into salt.
0: Okay.
1: Eat the chip.
0: How bloated do you think this woman is?
1: People in the comments seem to be concerned. Hi, I'm an EMT. Please stop doing that immediately. Here's one of my favorites, Donna. Someone said, I know your heart sounds like boots in a dryer. And also, hey, friend, in my line of work, we call this a symptom. She appears to be in pretty good shape, though.
0: Yeah.
1: Skin
0: looks
1: good.
0: Yeah, I'm looking at her. She's pretty.
1: Yeah.
0: Yeah, she looks, you know, her skin looks good, like you said.
1: Nice job with her nails, too.
0: Sure,
1: I like that cardigan. Yeah. What are we doing? What are we?
0: Stop. We're talking about salt.
1: Her skin looked even. Maybe that's the key.
0: Maybe. Can we talk about protein in everything right now?
1: You don't like that.
0: I'm at Costco the other day, and there are seltzer drinks with 30 grams of protein in them.
1: Wait,
0: that's gotta taste terrible.
1: Probably.
0: That cannot taste good. I picked it up, and I was like, I gotta try these. And I'm like, yeah, I don't think Costco is the place to sample these. I mean, it is, but they weren't offering samples. I'm not gonna buy a case when I don't know.
1: Alcoholic seltzers?
0: No. Non-alcoholic.
1: So just seltzer water with 30 grams of protein.
0: That's right. And I also have a beef to pick with you, a bone to pick with you about protein bars.
1: Don't pick any beef.
0: Coming up.
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0: And let's take a look at your 5 Eyewitness News Twin Cities weather for this hour. Your forecast for the rest of this morning, showers still lingering here in the cities, but otherwise partly cloudy this afternoon with a high of 73. And then cloudy with occasional rain showers tonight with a low of 58. Looking ahead to tomorrow for your Wednesday, rain and scattered thunderstorms are expected with a high of just 68. And right now, my talk, it's still raining a little bit in 55.
1: Yeah, yeah. Since you've been gone.
2: All right. We're back. Thank you for listening. It's Donna. It's Steve. Thank you. Thank you.
3: Yeah, thank you. Thank you, everyone. Thank you.
2: You're so special. I love you. Steve, before we get started on some pop culture news, you gave me a... You didn't really give it to me. You made a suggestion or gave a tip about a protein bar.
3: I gave you a recommendation. I would recommend it to anybody. Yeah.
2: And what is it called again?
3: Fulfill. FULFIL.
2: So
3: these are available at Costco.
2: I bought a case.
3: Okay.
2: They're no better than the other garbage I was eating. I will say the sugar content is low, which is good, but it doesn't, I mean, the taste is not any different.
3: You know, ma'am.
2: I bought a whole case. I wish I didn't. I wish I just sampled one. Not great.
3: First of all, I thought that your initial reaction to them was more positive.
2: It was before I ate it. I took a picture of it and said, oh, I bought a case of these. And then I said, oh, the sugar content's low. I said the protein is not high. There's not a lot of protein in there. So if you're going to eat something that tastes like garbage, at least do it knowing you're getting like 20 grams of protein instead of 7.
3: Okay, it's not 7.
2: What is it?
3: I think it's 15.
2: Oh, you do?
3: I think so. Oh, no, sorry. It's 20. It's 20 grams of protein.
2: Oh, not really?
3: At least the one that I'm looking
2: at. Okay, not bad, not bad.
3: 20 grams of protein. May I offer something?
2: Please. After I tell you my favorite. I haven't had them in a long time, but the best tasting protein bars, in my opinion, is the Zone Bar. You get 14 grams. You get a little more sugar than you'd probably

0: tastes just like the same garbage that the other protein bars taste like. I think that you might have a, let me say this, I think that we have different levels of nuance to how we appreciate things. I think that you have a bit more of a non-nuanced appreciation of things like food or televisions. I'm thinking of two things here. I could line up protein bars, bad to worse, and Fulfill would not taste like the rest of them. Whether you love them more than others, I could have plenty more that I've gotten from that same store that are like, ooh, I'll choke that one down. That one ain't great. So to just suggest that it tastes like everything else feels a little lacking in nuance to me in a similar way that, remember when we went from the rear projection TV to high def TV and you're like, I don't really see the difference. I think that you land, I'm just saying this as an observation, I think you land in the, I don't really see a difference, maybe a lack of nuance in a lot of things in life.
1: They're sort not of when it comes general, to protein bars. You can't compare televisions to protein bars.
0: I kind of can, though, because it's like the Fulfill tastes so... I've tried almost every protein bar and eaten tons of them. And I'm like, well, that is surprisingly good tasting.
1: Oh, interesting.
0: They told me at the end that doesn't have protein in it. I wouldn't be surprised by
1: oh,
0: that.
1: Oh, see, and I feel like it's very gummy. It's got a gummy texture.
0: There's a gummy.
1: Okay, so there's a little
0: like
1: gummy.
0: Like a 100 grand bar.
1: Not exactly like
0: gummier.
1: That. Then there's the pure protein bars at Costco.
0: Yep.
1: These taste very similar to them, in my opinion.
0: Wow.
1: And I got two cases at home.
0: I'm
1: going to bring them in.
0: Just give them to me.
1: I'm not going to give them to you. I'm just going to bring them in and put them in the shared drawer. That's all I wanted to say. Thank you for hearing me out.
0: You're welcome, Donna.
1: Remember that time at Costco I was talking about how I eat cauliflower crust pizza?
0: Mm-hmm.
1: And I'm like, yeah, it's pretty good. And then you go and get it like a month and a half later and you're like, I had the best pizza ever made of cauliflower crust. And I'm like, yeah, I've been telling you, I've been eating the for years.
0: Our enjoyment levels, our enjoyment triggers are so different from each
1: Maybe
0: other.
1: Maybe that's a better way to put it.
0: And I think that, I think we have very different enthusiasm meters.
1: Yeah.
0: Mine is more easily triggered and goes higher. Yours is more hard. It's more difficult to trigger and doesn't go as high.
1: Okay. Yeah.
0: And that leaves us naturally with a gap. But to suggest that the Fulfill protein bar tastes just like any other garbage protein bar shows me how dead your palate is for years because you've eaten a wartime diet for years. I'm sorry.
1: Maybe what we'll do is we'll have one of the people in the office who is into fitness blindly taste.
0: It's got to be 100 people. I'm not just trusting any schmuck from the cubicles.
1: People.
0: I don't know. Bradley's not going to decide for me whether you're right or I'm wrong. It's got to be a study, at least 100.
1: Okay, then we need a grant. We're going to need a grant.
0: We need a grant. Just give us a grant.
1: Change.org.
0: You've already bought some of them, so maybe we can keep some of the grant money.
1: Okay.
0: Huh?
1: For sure.
0: Are you having fun if you ain't doing a little fraud, right?
1: $25 a box, man.
0: Well, how many bars did you get in each box?
1: I don't know. 20.
0: Okay. So if you were at a store and those were only a dollar?
1: Yeah, I'd be very happy.
0: And 10, okay.
1: You're right.
0: So what makes you happy, ma'am? I'm asking you this.
1: Zone bars. I wish they sold cases of those. Those are delicious.
0: Have a zone bar.
1: Thank you.
0: I can't even say anything I want to say anymore. I'm chained. I have no freedom. I don't want to get in trouble.
1: You can say whatever you want.
0: No, just have your Zone bar. I'm so happy for you. It's all good. Right. Yes, it's so
1: delicious.
0: Great.
1: Sugar. You like sugar.
0: I love sugar.
1: Watermelon
0: Your
1: sugar?
0: Zone bar has more sugar than my Fulfill bar.
1: I know. That's why it tastes better.
0: Well, what do you want, ma'am?
1: You can't have
0: your cake and eat it, too.
1: I love cake.
0: I understand that you do.
1: They should make protein cakes.
0: Do they still sell Zone bars? I feel like they're not as hot as they once were.
1: They're not.
0: Oh, yeah. Oh, and the ones that were covered in white, like the strawberry yogurt?
1: No, those are bad.
0: Oh,
1: no,
0: barf forever.
1: No, you got to do the peanut butter, the

0: chocolate mint. The double dark chocolate is a really good one. That's the best one.
1: Anything dark chocolate is great.
0: And make it a double.
1: Make it a double.
0: Thank you. All right, back to the show. I have another hot couple alert. We were talking about, who was the last hot couple we were talking about that I was like, I love this so much.
1: Oh, jeez, I forget already.
0: Dang,
1: hang on.
0: Come on, Steve. It might have been yesterday's.
1: Oh, here it is. I found it. I got it.
0: Okay.
1: Kiki Palmer and Sean Evans, love the host of Hot Ones.
0: I love them. I love them together. Well, this one, now you may not be familiar with Sarah Pidgeon.
1: I am not.
0: Okay, so she starred as Carolyn Bessette Kennedy in the most recent Love Story edition. Okay?
1: Okay.
0: From Ryan Murphy. Well, Sarah and Joe Alwyn, I think, are a couple. TMZ has published photos. They had been seen together a couple of times, and they were looking very cozy. They kissed during their date. They're laughing and walking together with their arms around each other. And, of course, Joe Alwyn is the ex of Taylor Swift, who she dated for 6 years. These two are really cute.
1: I don't feel comfortable commenting on this close to Taylor Swift's wedding. I'm sorry. I just feel... As an ex of Taylor Swift, we shouldn't do this, Donna. The Swifties will come for us. We can't even comment on this.
0: I like it. She's moved on. Why can't he?
1: I sure do like Sarah's last name. I like that it's Pigeon. I think that's fun. You don't hear a lot of pigeons. Human pigeons. Correct?
0: I feel like it's spelled differently, and I know what you're doing. You're just trying to draw attention to how I pronounce her name.
1: No. I was leaning pigeon. I made my quick Sarah. No, Sarah's fine. Jeremy Orange, Florida. But pigeon. I've never heard that last name. I don't think ever.
0: Me either. That's why you'll remember her.
1: Who is the pigeon family?
0: Oh, my God.
1: Is that a made-up name? Did she make it for stardom because so memorable?
0: Maybe.
1: That's very interesting.
0: Yeah, it's probably just a stage name.
1: Do you think... I don't have time for
0: this. I don't know.
1: Congratulations to them, though.
0: They're cute. Makes me happy. That's all I got. Goodbye.
1: Birds of a feather.
0: I love it.
1: A chair that Taylor Swift sat in during the NBA playoffs has been auctioned off. Sold for $7,000. Not too shabby there. The Cleveland Cavaliers auctioned off several chairs that celebs used during games 3 and 4 of the Eastern Conference Finals at Rocket Arena. So this was not the Madison Square Garden seats. This is the Eastern Conference Finals before the NBA Finals.
0: Okay.
1: The Cavs were swept by the eventual champion New York Knicks in that series. So Taylor's chair from Game 3 sold for $7,000. Travis Kelce's chair that he sat in right beside her from the same game only sold for $1,400. Oh, it's embarrassing.
0: Oh.
1: Kylie Jenner outsold her boyfriend as well. Her chair from Game 4 of that round of the playoffs sold for $1,500. Timothée Chalamet's chair sold for $1,202.
0: Okay.
1: And Ben Stiller, it's easy. Game 4 chair, $732. Hey. You want to sit in Machine Gun Kelly's? Only cost you $635.
0: I wonder who's buying all of these, and I'm hoping this is going to a charity or something. Right?
1: Oh, sure. Yeah, maybe.
0: Because who's selling them? It has to be... Oh, okay. So the Cleveland Cavaliers.
1: It's the Cavs.
0: Okay. Yeah. So, yeah, they're not keeping the money. They're going to do something cool with it.
1: Maybe.
0: I love it.
1: I would like to believe that, but I don't know if that's true or not.
0: Man, we have to remember that. If we have celebrities coming in here, we'll be like, hey, they just drank out of that styrofoam cup.
1: We could have sold it. Remember when we had a WWE superstar, LA Knight?
0: Yes.
1: We could have sold that chair right there.
0: Right?
1: Could have sold that chair right there.
0: I could have said, hey, give me a piece of your hair.
1: He would have done it. He was so nice.
0: He probably would have. He was cool.
1: Such a great guy, man.
0: Yeah, he was great.
1: I feel very close to him.
0: I can't wait to see him. You know, wrestling.
1: Oh, yeah.
0: In the summer. SummerSlam.
1: Yeah, SummerSlam. Coming soon.
0: Yeah, coming soon. Gotta get my tickets. What? Tickets.
1: What's wrong with you, man?
0: I'm just trying to have a good time.
1: People have good times sometimes.
0: Why are you such a buzzkill?
1: I'm not a buzzkill. You came in, you don't like the protein bars, you don't like movies, you don't like anything.
0: I did. I mean, I appreciated it for what it was. I didn't like your protein bars. I'm sorry.
1: That's so hurtful. That I don't care about the Interstellar thing. I knew that you wouldn't be able to comprehend that movie, but the protein bars, these are so yummy.
0: Don't try to act like you're some Harvard graduate in like the science program.
1: I just, you know, it just didn't surprise me that it didn't connect for you. That's all.
0: Yeah, just didn't find it that interesting. I'm not that interested in space.
1: The protein bar surprised me.
0: I'm sorry.
1: The movie didn't surprise me.
0: We're having a great time.
1: We are having a time. Ooh. You guys, you're hearing it. We're having it. Let's see here. When we come back, let's take a quick little pop culture break. I want to tell you about something that Gen Z is paying for, which is sort of interesting. And I heard someone recently, I had a friend who told me that they went on one of these, kind of, sort of.
0: Huh.
1: So anyway, we'll talk about that. And oh, have you heard about the hydration breaks at the World Cup? Some people are pushing back on the hydration breaks, and I bet Donna might have an opinion. We'll get to it when we return, Donna and Steve on MyTalk.
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0: Hey, quick update on the protein bars. Welcome back. It's Donna and Steve. A couple of emails from two or three different people here who are suggesting that the best protein bar is called Bear Bells.
1: Oh, instead of barbells.
0: Yes, Bear Bells. You can buy them at Trader Joe's or I think someone said Costco. GNC. Sorry, it wasn't Costco.
1: I want to look into this now.
0: Another person said, just return them. They'll take them and give you a full refund.
1: Mm.
0: They'd rather do the return than lose a member. All right.
1: If you think that they're going to lose Donna as a member because she didn't like these fulfilled protein bars, you are sadly mistaken, my friend.
0: Yeah.
1: Okay, I see these. These Bear Bells are available at Target, Donna. You have a Target in your neighborhood, right? Prestigious West Bloomington.
0: I do.
1: How about a caramel cashew flavor? Do you like the sound of that?
0: Yes, I do.
1: All right, well, then you can have it for only $9.99. And let's see if we can find out what's on the back here.
0: How much protein?
1: 20 grams of protein. No added sugar. That's always a little tricky.
0: Okay, that's pretty good. Yeah, that might... Okay, all right.
1: What does it mean?
0: People are saying it tastes good.
1: 200 calories, 8 grams of fat.
0: That's a lot.
1: Sorry, Donna.
0: That's why they're good.
1: Sugars, 1 gram. Sugar alcohol, 5 grams. Protein, 20.
0: Okay. Another person, Vicky, is saying she tried them also when you recommended the Fulfill.
1: Mm-hmm.
0: She thought they tasted like chemicals.
1: Chemicals.
0: Yeah, delicious.
1: I love chemicals.
0: Anyway, thank you, everybody. Thank you. I just wanted to acknowledge our listeners.
1: I want you to know that a 12-count is going to cost you $27.49.
0: Okay.
1: So you need to wrap your head around that. That's going to be, but you know, if you think of it in the way of like it's $2.25 a bar, that's not terrible, right?
0: Not great.
1: It's not great, but it's not terrible.
0: Okay.
1: That's interesting.
0: Thank you guys. Yeah.
1: Yeah. We just thank you guys, and we just bless you guys, and we just trust that you're doing well.
0: Blessings.
1: Blessings to everyone. Gen Z's kind of into something new, Donna, and it is silent retreats. How about that?
0: Yeah, this was a thing a few years ago, I think.
1: It's picking up some more steam, a new wellness trend where younger adults are spending money on silent retreats. These are trips where you give up your phone, you stop talking, and you basically detox from noise, screens, group chats, podcasts, emails, and all the other things that come with just the noise of life. Now, some of these are fairly affordable. Others can cost a whole lot of money, depending on where you're going, what you're doing. But some people will go to places like Bali, Ireland.
0: Love it.
1: Retreat centers, monasteries, wellness resorts. And then you just go. You just go and you enjoy time in silence.
0: Are you... I know people also do this in... Well, you said Bali, right? Mm-hmm. That's yeah. Indonesia. There are people who've gone, right? Isn't that Indonesia?
1: Yes, it's whatever you say, ma'am. I don't know.
0: Okay, and then there's like people go to India, Eat, Pray, Love. I believe she went to India and could not speak.
1: Oh, is that right?
0: Yeah, it was that type of retreat. How do you think you would do in such a sitch?
1: Very well. Surprisingly well, so well that I won't be able to convince you that I would do well.
0: Yeah.
1: I really value time, quiet time, just peaceful time of not talking. Now, I do like listening to music, so having instrumental music on, not having that on in the background would be make it a little bit more challenging.
0: Okay.
1: But I've done that. I could really get down with that, I think. I've had that in little bursts. On little prayer retreats and things like that I've done where it's, All right, for the next 2.5 hours, you just go out into anywhere on the property and you enjoy the peace and quiet of everything. And one time I was sitting in the woods, Donna, and just quietly, and then I hear a little rustling in the leaves.
0: Oh, nice.
1: Little rustling in the leaves, and I turn my head, and there's a deer who doesn't see me just calmly walking through the forest.
0: Beautiful.
1: Now, fortunately, I had my bow on me, so dinner!
0: Okay. All right.
1: Who wants venison?
0: Who killed Bambi?
1: Hey, Donna. Anyway, how do you think you would do on a silent retreat?
0: Great. Great.
1: Is that right?
0: Yes. Yes. In fact, we've talked about this before. Even when I'm out on walks, I'm not listening to music.
1: You're raw dogging it.
0: I'm raw dogging it. I want to hear the sound of the waves from the lake coming to the shore. I want to... What?
1: The lake waves.
0: You know, at the shoreline where you just hear the little... I want to hear the ducks. I want to hear the birds singing.
1: Yes, yes. Now, Donna, at a silent retreat for you, I do hate to tell you, one bit of difficulty for you would be you are not allowed to talk to yourself. That's breaking the silence.
0: Oh, no.
1: So you can't do the, oh, look at what they did with their plant over there. Oh, yeah, that's sort of, oh, gosh, I got to call Valvoline when I get back from this retreat.
0: Okay, okay.
1: Don't I, though?
0: Let me tell you this.
1: Yes.
0: I saw somebody on a walk yesterday talking to themselves. No earbuds, no nothing. It was a young person. They didn't have headphones on. They didn't have earbuds in. They didn't have a phone in their hand. They were just talking and sorting out life.
1: And let me ask you a follow-up. How did that appear to you?
0: A little crazy.
1: All right.
0: Yeah, a little bit. I was like, huh.
1: That's what I look like.
0: That's probably what I look like.
1: Yeah. Did you walk alone this morning?
0: I did not. I walked with one of my neighbors and my dog.
1: Yeah. Now, you could do a silent retreat today, Donna. You could do a four-hour silent retreat. Just go home, turn everything off, and just sit.
0: It's going to be hard not to talk to my dog.
1: Of course, silent retreats are difficult.
0: Okay. Do you want me to try? I'm not going to do 4 hours.
1: How long are you going to do?
0: 15 minutes.
1: 15 minutes? You can't go 15 minutes without talking to yourself or your dog?
0: No, I can. I can. Yeah, I like the quiet. In fact, I get so zoned into the quiet. That's why I'm like very jumpy sometimes.
1: Yes, you are very jumpy.
0: We have a speaker in our studio that, you know, you could hear the radio station during commercials and it drives me nuts. I always shut it off. It's weird. I don't know. Maybe I have sensory issues.
1: Donna.
0: Thank you.
1: Thank you. Put this girl at the front of the line. She needs to be cared for.
0: Thank you.
1: World Cup hydration breaks have stirred up a little bit of controversy amongst fans. I don't know if you've noticed this at all, if you've been watching any of these World Cup games. I noticed this in Team USA's first game. FIFA is mandating 3-minute hydration breaks. This happens about 22 minutes into each half of the game. And this is for players to drink. And they're just like, hey, we just want to make sure that we stay ahead of this, keep them hydrated. The justification for this change, which has been divisive amongst soccer fans, is to protect athletes who might be playing in extreme heat. But FIFA has also allowed broadcasters to cut to commercials during these breaks. So Fox, which is where it's on Fox's group of stations that you can watch the World Cup here in America, they're taking advantage of it, using some commercial time there, which could add up to more than 800 additional advertising slots during the tournament.
0: What?
1: According to Bloomberg, when you spread it out
0: Brilliant.
1: Over all the games, it's very smart. And you know what they can do is they can break away from these games, but you know, they'll keep the game on the screen, shrink it to a picture in picture.
0: Okay, that's great.
1: Golf will do that on NBC a lot. They call it playing through. So you'll still see the golf action in the bottom right-hand corner, and then they're doing a Mercedes-Benz ad on the other three quarters of the screen. This one, though, there's not much to see. It's just guys, you know, getting water. It kind of feels like a group of moms who are like, no, come over here. You have to take a drink right now. Sit down, Bill Lee. You're drinking this now.
0: Bill Lee.
1: No Bill would be told to drink water. He came from a different generation.
0: Right.
1: Your thoughts on hydration breaks?
0: I think it's smart. I do. Over the years, we've seen, you know, football players, you know, during, what do you call it? During
1: spring, training camp.
0: You know.
1: Yeah, some really
0: life-threatening stuff when it's too hot. And I think that these guys are running like crazy. And that field is huge. That's a lot of running. And a lot of potential overheating. So I actually think this is a great idea.
1: Thank you, Donna. Now this email from Stephanie. Just a little protein tip. When choosing something for a high protein snack, aim for something that has at least 10% of the calories as protein. So 20 grams of protein should have 200 calories or less.
0: Okay.
1: If it has 200 calories but only 16 grams of protein, it is not a good source of protein.
0: Okay. Huh. I'll go back and read that since we're you know, up against the clock here.
1: Oh, we're up against it.
0: Man,
1: back against the wall.
0: On.
1: Dirt alert next. Stay there.
2: Where talk is fun.
3: 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This is truly delightful.
2: 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Everything entertainment.
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10: Well, Paddington is officially heading to New York City. The musical about the marmalade-loving bear is going to be opening on Broadway in the spring of 2027. Paddington, the musical, will play at the Al Hirschfeld Theater after Moulin Rouge wraps up its seven-year run. It will begin performances on March 30th ahead of opening night on April 18th. And like the popular film franchise, the stage show is based off the children's series by British author Michael Bond, and the musical follows a small lost bear from Peru who arrives in London in search of a place to call home. In some other news, The Devil Wears Prada 2 has grossed $676 million at the global box office, officially propelling the franchise past the $1 billion mark. That's the combined with the haul from the original 2004 film, which ended with a $326 million run. That's not adjusted for inflation, though. And the second Devil Wears Prada movie opened back in May to $77 million in North America and $233 million globally. And now the two movies combined have made over $1 billion. And finally, Verizon is offering a new Simplicity plan. I don't really know what entails with the Simplicity plan, but to get the word out, Verizon has reunited the cast of the popular Austin Powers movies, including Mike Myers as Dr. Evil, to star in a new marketing campaign for this whatever Simplicity plan is. In this campaign involving the movie, he's also reunited with Rob Lowe, Seth Green, and Mindy Sterling, all to launch, quote, Menace Mobile, which will feature the most confusing pricing plans of all time. Again, that is in support of Verizon's new Simplicity plan, but hey, if we get Mike Myers playing Dr. Evil again, I am here for it. All right, that'll wrap up the dirt for this hour. For more entertainment news, go to mytalk1071.com or you can download the MyTalk app.
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0: All right. It is hour two of the Donna and Steve Show. Oh, man, got a little music-related news. I hate to start off with some bad news, but I didn't see this coming. Jelly Roll filed for divorce from Bunny XO, his wife, obviously. And he did so back on May 18th.
1: Yeah. This was a surprising headline.
0: I know. After all they've been through together. They were married for 10 years. A source is saying it's a mutual decision between the two of them in a private family matter, obviously. They got married in August of 2016. And they've gone through ups and downs. I guess Jelly Roll was, had some infidelity issues. They had a brief separation. And neither has made a statement yet. But and Jelly Roll is on tour right now with Post Malone. But this one made me really sad.
1: Yeah. Yeah, I don't know. Clearly, there's a lot of details that we don't know. Irreconcilable differences is always broad.
0: Yeah.
1: Thing could mean anything.
0: But I feel like just
1: surprising.
0: A few years ago, they just renewed their vows. They were seen together in February with the, packing on a little PDA at one of the award shows. Oh, man.
1: Somebody bought somebody a goat. Didn't she buy him a goat?
0: Donkey, I think.
1: A donkey.
0: Yeah, a couple, I think.
1: Who gets the donkey?
0: Who knows? So many things to be worked out. I bet they're so sad.
1: Yeah, that was a surprising thing. And I guess, I don't know if you're going to split hairs and stuff. We'll learn details later, but him filing, who files, right, usually matters somehow, some way.
0: And does it?
1: Understanding what's going on.
0: Yeah,
1: maybe
0: sometimes. Maybe there is strategy involved. Like if you know the other person wants a divorce, and I don't know, is there an advantage to being the first to file?
1: Stand by, please.
0: Oh, great.
1: See if I can learn something about marital law.
0: Alrighty.
1: How did you ask that question?
0: Is there an advantage to being the first to file for divorce in a breakup?
1: Okay,
0: that might be redundant.
1: According to the internet, they say, thinking, thought for 4 seconds. Yes, there could be some practical advantages to filing first, but usually it does not give you a legal advantage in final outcomes. You do control the timing when you do it, so you get the process moving instead of waiting for the other person. You can request temporary relief first, things like custody, parenting time, child support, spousal support. You get to frame the first version of the case.
0: Okay.
1: You might choose the country if more than one country qualifies. Blah, blah, blah, blah.
0: You're getting into weird stuff. I know, but I'm sorry to hear this.
1: Well, sad to hear that. Yeah, that was out of nowhere. That felt like an out of nowhere headline.
0: And if you're just joining us, Jelly Roll filed for divorce from his wife of 10 years. In other music news, okay, so New York City's mayor, Mamdani, dropped a major hint about Taylor Swift and Travis Kelce's anticipated wedding. Okay, so we've been hearing rumors. Are they going to get married the weekend of July 4th? Is it July 3rd? Is it going to be at Madison Square Garden? Well, so I can't remember. He was discussing security measures being taken for the FIFA World Cup. Okay.
1: Mm-hmm.
0: And he said, I'm fully confident in the work of the NYPD as well as our state partners in delivering a safe experience. This was during a press conference. And then he went on to say, we are the biggest city in the country. We are used to big events. We are incredibly excited for this one. We know it coincides with the Knicks finals run. We know it coincides with July 4th, America 250, Taylor Swift's wedding, all happening at the same time. And we are so excited to welcome the world here. So him saying that kind of makes it feel like it's all coinciding, right?
1: Right.
0: So it probably is going to be July 3rd.
1: There's also a rumor that she's having a giant set that is being built, I believe, somewhere in Pennsylvania, offsite, where they're developing this big set piece for it. So that there's a focal point, clearly, in terms of doing it at Madison Square Garden. You got to do things to either fully make it gigantic and ornate, or you've got to do things that make it feel, make that arena feel cozy still, depending on how many people she has. But apparently a big one is being constructed off-site that will be moved.
0: Okay. So I started wondering, now, how does this work? Are they going to have it on the floor at Madison Square Garden? We had gotten a couple of emails about people who said that there are areas or rooms available for rent for big occasions like this. And I was like, yeah.
1: No.
0: You don't think so?
1: I would be shocked if they're doing a Madison Square Garden wedding and then it's in conference room 2A instead of the venue that is Madison Square Garden. Madison Square Garden is only the venue if it happens in the arena that we all know, the historic arena. If you're just in a random offshoot room that I get it could be big enough for 1,000 people, that could not be how Taylor Swift and Travis Kelce are going about this.
0: Okay, you don't think so?
1: No.
0: Okay,
1: if
0: so...
1: do that, just get a hall somewhere else. Don't do it at Madison Square Garden. No, it's going to be on the floor. Here's what I think. I think it's going to be on the floor, and I think in order to help it feel less cavernous, right, because she's not inviting 18,000 people like you could fit at a New York Knicks game.
0: Sure.
1: I think that there are going to be a lot of
0: curtained
1: velvet cloths that are down, that are of the color of her choosing and all that help it to feel warm and help a big place like that to feel appropriately sized for their guest list while also still feeling like, holy smokes, we're doing this at Madison Square Garden.
0: Okay. And we don't think there is anything going on there on that date. Yeah. All right. This is fun.
1: I'm having fun right now.
0: I really want to see. I really hope that they take video and release a lot of photos.
1: Yeah, I suppose we would know about it by now, but there's an argument to be made that I'm sure if any streamer has a boss worth their weight, they ought to be having already reached out to Taylor Swift's team saying, we would love to stream your wedding.
0: Well, she's got a relationship with, was it Netflix or Disney Plus where her concert?
1: I think that was on Disney Plus.
0: Okay.
1: I think so.
0: All right.
1: But any streamer would love to come in there and say, could we be the exclusive streamers of your wedding? But maybe they have a line where they're like, you know, we're good with this being public, not live streamed public.
0: Sure. Maybe. Okay. To be continued, I guess. In other Taylor Swift news, Taylor Swift's I Knew It, I Knew You is number one on the Billboard Hot 100. This is the single from Toy Story 5, inspired by the film's cowgirl heroine, Jessie. And it is her 15th number one on that chart.
1: Good for her.
0: I watched a little bit of the video or, you know, the clip from where it is in the movie. I got to admit, I got a little teared up. I welled up a little bit.
1: Yeah.
0: I think this is going to be a tearjerker.
1: They all seem to be. Yeah. And almost the further along they go, the more they become and feel like a tearjerker, because now different generations, even the kids who grew up watching it in 1995, their parents, they have kids of their own now. This is a franchise that's been around for more than 30 years now.
0: Wow.
1: And it does. It just knows how to, they call it the Pixar punch. They know how to deliver that Pixar punch.
0: Yeah, the heartstrings. I saw, as soon as you see the box that says donate, and you see a little toy, you know, coming through the handle hole, of the box, I'm like, oh no, now I feel bad for donating some stuff.
1: I know. Also, unrelated wrong takeaway, the feminine form of hero being heroine, how about that?
0: I mean, there is an E at the end, so it is distinguishable.
1: But from a pronunciation standpoint.
0: Sure.
1: Heroine.
0: I got
1: Easy.
0: It. Maybe it should be Hermione.
1: Like Hermione from Harry Potter. Oh, yeah, maybe. All right, we'll look into it.
0: I don't know. All right, we'll call Webster.
1: Coming up, what should we put in America's next time capsule? They're planning on burying something and then not unearthing it for another 250 years. Some suggestions as to what ought to go in that.
0: I like that.
1: And for you Taco Bell fans, you're going to love what they've added to the menu. We'll get to that. Maybe we should put that in the time capsule. Next on Donna and Steve.
2: 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Celebrating leaders and icons in our community, making a difference for LGBTQ plus Minnesotans. Lee Finke was raised in Maple Grove, graduated from Bethel, and in 2022 became the first out trans woman to be elected to the Minnesota legislature, representing District 66A in the House of Representatives. In 2023, she was named Minnesota's Woman of the Year by USA Today and has served as chair of the Queer Legislators Caucus and currently serves as the House Chair of the Reproductive Freedom Caucus. In 2023, she was also named a Children's Health Hero by Children's Minnesota, an award given to legislators who champion child health issues at the Minnesota Capitol. Thank you, Lee Finke, and thank you, My Talkers, for listening to Pride Speaks. See all the ways we're celebrating Pride this month at mytalk1071.com, keyword Pride.
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1: Hey, good morning and welcome back. Thank you for listening. It is us, Donna and Steve. America is about to turn 250 years old in a few weeks. Oh my gosh, that's crazy. But we're going to celebrate hard. And apparently we're burying a time capsule that won't be opened for another 250 years.
2: Whoa. That means I would never have that kind of patience.
1: 2276. It is called America's Time Capsule. And right now, let's see, what do we got in it? We've got a Coca-Cola bottle. We've got an iPhone 17. There's some Native American artwork. What else would you put in there?
2: I think I would put, I don't know, maybe.
1: How about a drone?
2: Sure. Yeah. Okay. How big is our capsule?
1: Let's just assume it's not big enough for a car.
2: I thought putting a car in would have been cool. How about a TV? They might not even. They won't be around in 250 years.
1: You're probably right.
2: Yeah, neither will an iPhone. I mean, we'll have nothing that even closely resembles the latest, greatest iPhone.
1: I think we're just going to be watching stuff on our walls.
2: In our eyes.
1: Yeah.
2: Listen to us saying we. How optimistic. Oh. Wow. I don't know if I'm ready for all this change.
1: That's funny.
2: How about a modern food thing? Is there a food thing that we would want to put in there?
1: Do we have to put, like, maybe a burrito in there?
2: You could put a burrito in there. Sure. What about a pizza? Your pizzas will probably be around in 250 years, right?
1: Oh, yeah. There'll be all sorts of things. How about like an apple, you know, all sorts of like num-nums? Actually, no. There won't be a pizza. You could put a picture of a pizza, but we can't have anything that's going to spoil.
2: Oh, okay.
1: How about an Apple Watch?
2: I was going to say, how about an Aura ring?
1: Oh, that's a good one.
2: Nice. Drone. I do like drone. It wouldn't make any sense to put vinyl, you know, a record in there.
1: I'm sure that's in the last one.
2: I don't know. What about things that stand the test of time?
1: Okay.
2: I'm just saying, I have a hand paint. Can we squeeze it in there?
1: No, it won't fit.
2: This is a stupid capsule. I want the capsule to be bigger. I want it to be like an underground storage unit.
1: Okay, let's assume it is.
2: All right.
1: Okay.
2: What vehicle would we put in there? Let's say we could fit a vehicle.
1: Okay, you'd put a Tesla in there.
2: Tesla, yeah. Yeah, sort of the most technologically forward vehicle that we have now.
1: You put one of those stupid e-bikes in there.
2: Yes, they are.
1: That'd
2: all
1: be good.
2: They're not going to be around in 250 years.
1: No, probably not. You'll just be flying in the air.
2: Very few things, if you really think about. What was here 250 years ago? I guess paintings, chairs, tables, those seem to
1: have stood the test of time.
2: Yes, they do.
1: Okay.
2: I was just in Alexander Hamilton's home, Hamilton Grange, as it's called. Mm. He had paintings. He had tables. He had chairs. He had cups, plates, saucers, bowls.
1: Okay.
2: So let's not put any of those in.
1: Okay. All right. I think we have to remember that this is not the first time capsule.
2: Have we opened one before? I don't feel like I only feel like I hear about time capsules at the beginning. What has been previous reactions to time capsules that were opened?
1: Oh gosh, I don't know. Let's see. What have we learned from past time capsules? Most of them fail because water comes in.
2: Oh, all right. Well, then I have a new thing to put into the time capsule.
1: Okay.
2: A waterproofing barrier. How about that? Put it all in a giant Ziploc bag.
1: An inner tube.
2: Sure. Yeah. Yeah.
1: Let's see. And I think they're taking things from every state.
2: Oh, okay, cool. How about this? I know that these are already, they feel like something you would have opened from a previous time capsule, but they're still around, and nothing documents history in a time capsule form quite this way. A newspaper, obviously.
1: Obviously. Okay. Well, luckily we still have some. Yes.
2: Yeah.
1: So let's see. There was a 1795 time capsule buried by Sam Adams and Paul Revere that was opened in Boston. There was one in New York City that brought 1914 into the present. I don't know when these occurred, but yeah, there's been a bunch. There was a Michigan high school that uncovered a time capsule from 1999. Yeah, let's look at the 1795 one. What was in there?
2: Great question.
1: Five folded newspapers, two dozen coins, some dating back to the 1650s, a seal of the Commonwealth, silver plate made by Paul Revere.
2: Oh, you should put a dollar in there.
1: Oh, yeah, put a dollar because that's going bye-bye.
2: Yeah, maybe throw a penny in, too. Penny's already on its way out. Let's get a penny and let's get all all of our money in there. 100, a 50, a 20, a 10, a 5, a 1, a quarter, a dime, a nickel, and a penny. And put a Sacagawea a coin in there.
1: And a $2 bill.
2: All right.
1: yeah, I think they dig these up, they empty them, and then they put them on display at various history museums. That's cool.
2: That's fun.
1: That's a fun game to play.
2: I love the concept of a time capsule, I think, is really great.
1: I love when you find out that people are, you know, demoing their house and find stuff in the walls.
2: Yeah. Yeah, right.
1: That's cool.
2: That is. That's the inadvertent time capsule.
1: That's right, Steve.
2: Hey, Stormer, I just sent you a couple text messages.
3: Yeah, a couple?
2: Oh, I was just waiting. I hadn't heard back, so I just wanted to try to get
3: you your sent
2: attention.
3: Me like 25 highs in a row just now.
2: That's because there were two from earlier that I didn't hear back from you on, so I had to get your attention.
3: Well, you got it. What do you want?
2: Go back. Go back and read the text message, the very top one.
1: Oh, we're out of time, you guys.
3: Oh, it's just for a spot?
2: 651-641-1071. Call now.
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4: 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Where talk is fun. 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She's

0: And let's take a look at your 5 Eyewitness News Twin Cities weather for this hour. Your forecast for the rest of today, maybe some showers still lingering here in the Twin Cities. Otherwise, partly cloudy today with a high of 73. And then cloudy with occasional rain after midnight with a low of 58 today. And then looking ahead to tomorrow for your Wednesday, rain and scattered thunderstorms expected with a high of 68. Right now, my talk, it's cloudy and 58.
1: Oh, she said feel the beat for.
2: All right, we're back. Thank you for listening to the Donna and Steve show. So happy to have you guys on board. Mm-hmm. Are you ready? We've got a new intro, you guys.
3: Oh, that's right.
2: To the College of Pop Culture Knowledge, whose initials are COPCK.
4: 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COPCK. COPCK. 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
0: And welcome back to the College of Pop Culture Knowledge, everybody. It's Donna Valentine with her 191 points, taking on Steve Patterson with his 220 points. That means Donna is eligible for the lifeline today. We are heading up to Willow River, Minnesota. We're saying a good morning to Felicia. Yes.
2: Hey, Felicia.
6: Woo-hoo. Good morning.
2: How are you?
6: I'm so excited. I've been trying to call for 10 years, I swear.
2: Oh my gosh. And you're a frequent emailer, and I know because you're close to where my cabin was.
6: Yes.
2: Are you still doing the dog boarding sitch?
6: It never happened.
2: Oh, it never did? Oh.
6: Never happened. It's still, you know, a dream.
2: Okay.
6: So everybody send it out to the universe.
2: Okay.
6: We're going to have a dog boarding kennel someday.
2: I love it. I hope you do.
3: Hi, Felicia.
6: Hi, Steve.
3: Hey, wow. I'm doing great. So this is emailer Felicia. First time calling in for this game?
6: Yes, long time, first time.
3: Wow.
6: This is how it goes.
3: This is so wonderful. All right, Felicia from Willow River, why don't you tell us what's going to happen next in your day after we play this game?
6: Well, I work from home, so I got to finish that up. And then I'm packing for Winstock.
2: You are?
3: Oh.
2: Wait, is that already happening? Is that this weekend?
6: Yes, leaving on Thursday. Yep. 2.5-hour drive.
2: Wow. Are you camping?
6: Oh, yeah.
2: All right.
6: Campsite A, like premium, like VIP.
2: Good for you. That's going to be a blast.
3: Do you go there every year to Winstock?
6: Yes. It's one of those things that I get together with my girlfriends because we moved up here from the city, so I don't see them often.
3: Oh, sure.
6: But we get together once a year for this.
2: Okay. Who are you looking forward to seeing?
6: My girlfriends. I don't listen to country music.
2: Oh, you don't? So you're just going for the hang. Good for you. Totally. That sounds amazing. That's cool.
3: This is great. Felicia, thank you so much for listening. Thank you for emailing, and thank you for finally calling and getting through. Now we will go to

0: leaning into it. Right. It's fun.
1: And for did you watch that Interstellar breakdown that I texted you yesterday?
0: I have not pressed play on this yet.
1: Okay.
0: But I am, it's just the images of it alone already make me like, dude, that movie was so awesome.
1: It was so awesome.
0: Don't ask Donna about it.
2: It's fine.
1: It's okay.
2: It's fine.
1: All right. Well, let's get to our actual topic today. For our topic, this supermodel and former top model host claims in a lawsuit filed in federal court on Saturday that her 3.5-hour interview was cut down to just 16 minutes for a Netflix docu-series about America's Next Top Model. That host and supermodel is Tyra Banks. We're doing Tyra Banks trivia today.
0: Hmm. Woo! This is not good for me at all. Felicia, are you a Tyra Banks fan?
3: I don't even know who he is.
0: Oh, boy. All right.
3: I'm kidding. Of course, okay. I've heard of her.
2: Okay, okay.
0: That was very funny.
1: Well played.
0: All right, I'm going to step away. Tell me when it's my time, okay?
1: All right, sounds okay, good. Steve is leaving the room. And Felicia, we're not going to say bye to you just yet. I'm just going to put you on hold really quick as we go over the first round of questions with D-Val. Again, a little Tyra Banks trivia today. That whole Netflix docuseries, ooh, it's causing a lot of controversy, Donna, but let's do some Tyra trivia. You ready?
2: Yes.
1: All right, let's start with this one here. All right, she began her acting career on this Will Smith sitcom.
2: Yeah, Fresh Prince of Bel-Air.
1: She appeared in the satirical war movie that stars Ben Stiller.
2: Oh my God, it's Tropic Thunder.
1: And she starred alongside this actress in the movie Life Size.
2: Ooh, that I do not know. She starred alongside this actress in the movie Life Size. I don't know. I'm going to say Jenny McCarthy.
1: All right, time is up. Let's bring Felicia back into the convo here. All right, Felicia, you heard my Tyra Banks questions. You heard Donna's answers. Would you like to change any of Miss Valentine's answers?
3: Nope. She did great.
1: All right.
2: Thanks, Felicia.
1: Perfect. All right. Thank you so much, Felicia. Let's bring Stevie Boy back into the room now. He can't see me, Donna, so can you wave
2: Steve,
1: him in?
2: Steve, come on.
1: Yeah, my camera doesn't work anymore for
0: this. Hello. Welcome back.
1: Hi.
0: Hello.
2: Hello.
0: Hello.
2: Hi. Hey.
1: What's up?
0: Here.
2: Or, as Steve would say,
1: hi. Mean.
0: No, Stormer, if you ask me a question on the air, I'll just text you the answer. Like you just asked me, you said what's up, and I just sent you a response.
2: Oh, God.
1: I'm not looking at that.
2: Stop.
1: I'm not looking at that.
0: You weren't looking at it when I needed you to look at it, that's for sure. That's why I sent you 25
1: eyes. The spot didn't come up for another 2 hours. It's fine.
0: I didn't know when it was coming up. It could have come up that next break. Sorry, Felicia.
2: I hate when mom and dad fight.
3: Right?
1: Wait, who's mom, who's dad in this scenario?
2: That's up to you guys.
1: You are older.
0: Thank you.
1: Okay. You're like my big bro.
0: Thank you. Yeah,
1: bro. Yeah, all right.
0: Yeah. Cool. Donna's like both of our great aunts. She's like, we're all in it together.
1: Donna did say that she was my aunt when we cruised together. She's like, I'm your Auntie Donna now.
2: That's right.
1: Granted, we had a couple of drinky poos, but you know.
2: I had to take care of you.
1: Exactly. And you did. Thank you.
2: Thank you.
0: I don't know if Donna's who you want taking care of you on a cruise. I'm just saying. Find another chaperone. Find a sober helper.
1: Well, where were you?
0: Elsewhere.
1: Exactly. Yes. I had to latch on to someone.
0: Yeah.
1: So.
0: I guess you're right. Yeah.
2: Buddies.
1: All right. Felicia, I'm going to put you on hold one more time here as we go over Steve's turn for Tyra Banks trivia. Are you ready, Mr. Patterson, or do you want me to text you if you're ready?
0: I'm ready. I'll text you that I'm ready.
1: Yeah. All right. It's question number one. All right. Tyra Banks began her acting career on this Will Smith sitcom.
0: Fresh Prince.
1: She appeared in this satirical war movie that stars Ben Stiller.
0: That is Tropic Thunder.
1: And she starred alongside this actress in the movie Life Size.
0: Ask that again.
1: She starred alongside this actress in the movie Life Size.
0: Oh, what's her name? She's really funny. Amy? Dang, I can't remember that lady's name.
1: Mm. All right, time is up. Let's bring Felicia back in here, and let's see who gets to spin the wheel today. Question number one. Tyra Banks began her acting career on this Will Smith sitcom. You all said The Fresh Prince of Bel-Air. Correct answer is West Philadelphia, born and raised. Fresh Prince of Bel-Air is correct.
0: Nice.
1: Way to go, you guys. Question number two. Tyra Banks appeared in this satirical war movie starring Ben Stiller.

0: Killer. You all said Tropic Thunder. Correct answer is, I'm the dude disguised as the dude playing another dude. It's Tropic Thunder. I don't know if that was the exact sequence, but my goodness.
1: Yeah. Oh my God. Funny, funny, funny movie.
0: It's my favorite Tom Cruise movie of all time.
1: Oh God.
2: What's the name of the agent? Les Grossman.
0: And he's just the worst.
1: And he's gross.
0: And Bill Hader's his assistant, and he's all just, it's all amazing.
1: It is such a funny movie.
2: What do you mean, you people?
0: What do you mean, you people? Oh, my gosh. And Jack Black, you know, he's basically doing drugs the whole time, so.
1: Oh, my God. Mm-hmm. This, by the way, this movie, if you are ever going to watch it, it does not stand the test of time. It should be canceled.
0: Yeah, the whole Simple Jack stuff.
1: Oh, my God. And the Robert Downey Jr. stuff.
0: Yeah.
1: You can't do that.
0: I still love the movie, though. I'm sorry.
1: It is laugh out loud funny. Though very inappropriate.
2: Did Les Grossman, like at the MTV VMAs, he reprised it. It was very funny. It was our first time seeing Tom Cruise not take himself so seriously as an actor.
0: Well, he's wearing a fat suit, too.
2: Yes. Yes.
0: It's just so great. All right. So we are tied after two questions to the final question we go. Tyra Banks starred alongside this actress in the movie Life Size. Donna and Felicia, you said Jenny McCarthy. Steve, you left this question blank, and the correct answer is Lindsay Lohan. If you remember Life Size in, I think, 2000, it was with Lindsay Lohan. Oh, wait, that's a wrong thing. You guys deserve a buzzer. So, yeah, movie from my childhood, Disney movie. Right. All right, we got to go to the bonus round. We are tied after three questions. How this works, I will start to give out the clues. If any of our contestants, including Felicia and Willow River, if you know what the answer is, yell out your name. Your name is your buzzer. All right, here we go. Tyra Banks appeared in the music video for the song Child's Play by this rapper.
1: Oh.
0: Oh?
1: Oh.
2: Go ahead, Donna.
1: No, I didn't say Donna. I just said oh. Oh. Oh!
2: Donna.
0: O'Reilly. Oh. Okay. All right. Second clue. This rapper is known for albums like Maid of Honor, Habibti, and Take Care. This rapper is from...
2: Steve. I'm going to go with Drake. I think you're going to say Toronto or Canada.
0: Is it Drake? It sure is Drake. I was going to say Canada. And that means Steve is your winner today in the Tyra Banks edition of the College of Pop Culture Knowledge.
1: I'm sorry, Felicia.
3: I am devastated, Donna.
1: I'm devastated for you.
3: I can do this again. I know that I have to call in at 10:27 now.
2: That's kind of the time.
3: That's the key.
2: Felicia, thank you again for emailing. Thank you for listening. Thank you for calling. And call back again. Don't be a stranger, okay?
3: I will.
1: And if we don't
3: have a great day.
1: You too, and enjoy Winstock.
3: Oh, I will. Thank you, guys.
1: Okay, bye.
3: I'll be in touch. Bye.
1: Bye, Felicia.
2: Bye now. Yeah, bye, Felicia. Nice, Donna. That's the first time she's gotten that.
1: Yeah, I'm sure.
2: I hit her with a hi, Felicia, at the beginning.
1: I heard that.
2: Bye, Felicia. Girl, we had to do it.
1: Felicia sandwich.
0: All right, spin the wheel.
2: All right.
0: That was a spin, I guess.
2: That was Lil Jon playing the handpan.
0: Okay, and today's game for Steve Patterson was worth... He lost 5 points yesterday, but he's getting 9 points today. No. Steve is going up to 229 points, while Donna stays at 191 points.
1: Dang it. All right, congratulations, Steve.
2: Donna, did we just discover a funny bit for, like, social media? Now my imitation of Lil Jon playing the handpan. Yeah! And then tomorrow, now my imitation of Lil Jon playing the guitar. Strum.
1: Right.
2: Okay! Piano, you can do it with anything.
1: Oh, God, harmonica, whatever you got.
2: All right, I'll do the handpan video today.
1: Okay, cool. Thank you.
2: I love you guys. When we come back, we will look at the latest treasury notes and bond prices and a pig report next.
1: Oh, man.
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5: My stepdad's in town. Him and my mom sleep in my bed sometimes.
6: Oh.
5: Like,
6: that's cool.
5: It's fine.
6: Yeah.
5: Without me, by the way, to be clear.
6: It wasn't weird at all. It was not weird at all until you added the without me.
1: You made it weird here.
6: Not one person was questioning whether or not you were also in said bed.
5: Michael Ganker?
6: Nobody ever thought that.
5: When I said without me and your face went so disappointed, you made it weird and awful and I hate it.
7: 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My Talk 107.1. 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
1: 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Is fun.
2: Absolutely.
1: You got it.
2: Absolutely.
1: You know it.
2: Hey, we didn't get to that Taco Bell story, and everybody was emailing like, bro, are we going to get to it? Chill, bro. We'll get to it. We'll get to it right now. Taco Bell is offering fajitas now, Donna. Kind of, sort of. Like portable fajitas. Two fajita-inspired menu items rolling out. 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Let me see if I can whet your whistle, okay, Donna?
1: Okay.
2: The Fajita Street Chalupas come with either steak or slow roasted chicken, peppers and onions, and a cilantro onion mix. Also a creamy jalapeno sauce and cheesy chalupa shells. That sounds like a lot of great ingredients all together.
1: It sounds really good. I don't know what chalupa is. I thought it was a dessert.
2: All right. The chicken fajita nacho fries are basically fries loaded with chicken, nacho cheese, sour cream, shredded cheese, peppers, onions, and that same jalapeno sauce. Both of these will be under $6 and have nationwide rollouts.
1: What?
2: I guess they've been playing with fajita flavors for years. And now they're putting them really in kind of the most Taco Bell format possible, which is these are going to be handheld, saucy, a little spicy. Yay. I like it.
1: Sounds good. Why are they? Why do you say portable?
2: Just because if it was an actual fajita, you know.
1: Then it's have served to on the
2: cast iron
1: thing.
2: Skillet thingy.
1: Yeah, and then they're like, watch out, the plate is so hot. Don't
2: touch
1: it.
2: I went to lunch with my now father-in-law. I was dating his daughter at the time, and I pushed the plate over and it burned Lou. She had a scar on her hand for a long time.
1: Mm. Way to go.
2: A chalupa is a Mexican dish featuring a fried boat-shaped masa or flour shell, traditionally filled with simple toppings like salsa, lettuce, and cheese, okay, but often Americanized with ingredients like seasoned meat, sour cream, and tomatoes.
1: Okay. It's like the stuff that your salad comes in. The edible bowl.
2: Like the bread bowl. Yes. The taco.
1: The edible shell.
2: Bowl.
1: Yeah.
2: Yes. Kind of. Sort of. Yes.
1: Okay.
2: It has a...
1: All right.
2: It's... Don't think hard shell. Don't think soft shell. Think if they both went out, had a few drinks, committed to one another, got married first, and then had a baby.
1: Okay. Chalupa.
2: That's fun, right?
1: Yeah, it's a good word.
2: We should have you eat a chalupa. That's what our social media should be. Whenever Quinn, the Quinn Reaper, starts following us around and saying, I need to shoot a video with you today. We should just have different food items that you can eat.
1: Oh, like, I see.
2: Donna's never had. You probably haven't had a Blizzard from Dairy Queen in 25 years.
1: I did one because my last, the last show that I did, my two coworkers, we're like, you've got to go. You've got to get a Blizzard. I'm like, who has an extra 1,600 calories to throw away a day?
2: You are such
1: so
2: a
1: I went,
2: wet blanket.
1: So I went to Moose Lake. I went to the Dairy Queen. I ordered one. I took three sips, and then I chucked it.
2: Donna.
1: I'm sorry to the cows.
2: Did you enjoy the three sips?
1: Yeah, it was really good.
2: Do you feel like those additional 1,300 calories were between you and wherever you want to be right now?
1: No. Steve, if you do that enough,
2: I understand.
1: It catches up with you. It doesn't, it's not nothing.
2: But if you sparingly treat yourself, it doesn't catch up with you.
1: Okay, that's fair. Chalupa. It looks like a thick shell. It looks like a thick, what do you call the thing that you put the stuff in?
2: A tortilla?
1: Yes, it looks like a thick tortilla. It's like between a tortilla and a pita.
2: Yeah.
1: And maybe fried.
2: Yeah, yeah, yeah.
1: Okay, okay.
2: I'm just a frozen caveman lawyer. Can't expect too much from this woman. She's just coming too. I bought my wife a makeup gift for the Mother's Day gift gone wrong. I tried to get her a fountain to place outside on our deck or patio while I was assembling it. My 10-year-old came in and said, is that a gravestone? And so that was a bummer when I realized that the fountain I got her looked like a gravestone. Also did not make hardly any trickling noise at all.
1: Oh, that's too bad.
2: Then I sent it back. I followed the return thing, sent it back. And then it arrived at my house 3 days later, back to haunt me from the dead, the gravestone water feature.
1: Why did it come back?
2: Because they sent it back to my house. FedEx made an error.
1: That's
2: and
1: right.
2: And it's still in
1: that's
2: the back
1: right.
2: of my car because I tried to send it back again. And they said, sorry, we can't do it at this location. You got to go to a different location. I got to get to it. Anyway, I bought my wife after I heard her talking about it and saying, oh, but that's so expensive, and oh, but it would make cookie making so much easier. They like making cookies, my wife and daughters. Bought her a KitchenAid mixer, of which we did not have one of those kitchen staples ever. We've been married for 21 years, nearly, and didn't have one of those. And I heard her. So, Donna, I'm dozing on the couch, head back, and they're making cookies in the kitchen, and they're doing the beaters and all that and blah, blah, blah.
1: Sure.
2: And I hear my wife talking to my sister-in-law saying, oh, yeah, KitchenAid. Oh, that would be incredible. But, yeah, I just can't bring myself to buying them. And then my sister-in-law saying, see, that's the kind of thing your husband just needs to buy, because they can disassociate from the cost of it more than you can.
1: Sure.
2: And just let them do it. And
1: yeah, that's a great gift. Great gift.
2: If I ever got one, it would be a white one. It has to be the white one. I hear this. I go to Target last night on an errand, and I come back with a white KitchenAid
1: mixer. Nice. That's nice, Steve.
2: And my brother, who is here in town, he said that they have theirs. They've had it for 20 years.
1: So yeah, I think I've had mine
2: KitchenAid mixers
1: for that long, I think. I like it. I pull it out at Christmas. That's about it.
2: To make Christmas cookies.
1: Mm-hmm.
2: My wife will make chocolate chip cookies every couple of weeks. And there's a neighbor girl who comes over and likes to bake with her and my daughters. And it's a whole thing. And we're like, well, this would be great. This would be a really nice use of it. And I wanted to invest in it. I like that time of them all bonding and making cookies together.
1: Aww.
2: So if it makes that a little bit less of a, take a little bit of the laborious out of it.
1: Sure.
2: Make a little more room for the joy of it. And I like eating the cookies that she makes are great, her chocolate chip cookies. And so yeah, I'm a KitchenAid guy. Everybody, please, if you have any KitchenAid questions, please send them my way.
1: Will do, will do.
2: This one also has a pasta thing, Donna. You can make pasta in it.
1: Oh, the attachment?
2: I guess it comes with the pasta attachment.
1: I have a friend who has done that, and she also grounds her meat through there's a grinder.
2: Oh.
1: So, like, let's just say you take chicken, I don't know, say chicken breasts, and you put it through the grinder. Now you have ground chicken.
2: Okay.
1: To make, like, I don't know, an Asian dish or whatever you do with ground chicken.
2: I love the end of that.
1: Turkey.
2: If you have any KitchenAid things that you do, KitchenAid tips, now that I am the newest member of the KitchenAid family, didn't know that Donna was a part of this family.
1: Oh, yeah, but for years.
2: So blessed to have you here.
1: Thank
2: as well.
1: Thank you. Thanks.
2: Send me your input, your advice, your recipe ideas, whatever, spatterson@mytalk1071.com, or you can always do Donna and Steve show at mytalk1071.com. What color is your KitchenAid mixer?
1: Black.
2: Nice!
1: Because my kitchen is black and white.
2: Nice,
1: sort
2: Donna.
1: Of. Not exactly, but
2: let me swing by and see it.
1: You could swing by tomorrow if you want.
2: Oh, I know why.
1: Because my house will be clean.
2: Yes, she's getting it all
1: ish,
2: done up.
1: Clean-ish, not guest. Clean, but cleaner.
2: Okay.
1: Anyway, you could pop in if you want.
2: Would you have something?
1: Like
2: something
1: what?
2: Ready in the kitchen? I don't know.
1: Like what? I'm supposed to feed you now?
2: Well, I just feel like people, didn't that used to be the thing? It was like, oh, hey, here, I got a pot of coffee, or here are bonbons. Like,
1: yeah,
2: you
1: I'll give you coffee. You can have some coffee.
2: Okay, and how about a...
1: You could have a cookie. I'll give you a cookie. No, oh, now it's biscotti.
2: Can you make biscotti with your KitchenAid mixer that you haven't told me about?
1: I don't think so.
2: Okay. Let's just make some cookies.
1: I'm not making you anything. What's happening?
2: I was asking. I'm just saying, well, you have a guest who's coming over. It might be nice to give her a cookie.
1: Why don't... Okay. I guess that's true. All right. Fine. I'll have cookies.
2: Or make her pasta, Donna. Give her a handful of noodles.
1: All
2: do
1: right.
2: Something.
1: Would you look at the time? Hey, when you said you finally got Lou a makeup Mother's Day gift,
2: yeah,
1: I thought you got her makeup.
2: Okay, I guess I see. Finally got Lou a makeup Mother's Day gift after the Tombstone Fountain debacle. I see that the word makeup is in there. With the sentence structure, it's an interesting takeaway. But I like how your brain is doing stuff.
1: Thank you. All right, we should probably go come back with some more content. All
2: right.
1: And a dirt alert with Stormer.
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0: Well, Stranger Things creators Matt and Ross Duffer have set their first film under their new four-year deal at Paramount. The Duffer brothers will write and direct a new yet-to-be-titled movie at the studio, dated for a wide theatrical release on November 3rd of 2028. Details about the mystery project, including the plot, are being kept under wraps as of right now. In some other news, Disney Plus has greenlit Rivals for a third season comprising of 12 episodes. The news comes ahead of the second half of season 2 returning in November. And based on Jilly Cooper's iconic Bonk Buster book series, The Rutshire Chronicles, Rivals follows the residents of a small village in 1980s England as they hop in and out of each other's businesses and beds. And finally, Only Murders in the Building has added even more star power to its season 6 cast. Variety has confirmed that David Tennant, Nicola Coughlin, Jodie Whittaker, Jim Broadbent, Adrian Lucas, Richard Ayoade, and Catherine Hunter are going to be having a reoccurring guest star role in the upcoming season. As is usual the case with the show, though, exact character details for the new additions are being kept under wraps, but still really excited to see folks like Jodie Whittaker and David Tennant joining Only Murders in the Building Season 6. All right, that'll wrap up the dirt for this hour. For more entertainment news, go to mytalk1071.com. You can also download the MyTalk app.
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0: Hello. Welcome back and thanks for joining us on the Donna and Steve Show. Amen. I am the Donna and he is the Steve.
1: I've got some relationship news.
0: You do?
1: Yet again. I'm sort of getting on a little bit of a streak here.
0: Yeah, you are.
1: And this I thought was noteworthy. Tom Holland seems to set the record straight on the Zendaya wedding rumors.
0: Really?
1: Tom Holland did a new interview with Esquire, and he was asked if he had to let his family members know that some AI-generated photos of the couple at their wedding were, in fact, fake. You might remember some of these photos having sort of surfaced and people thinking, oh, was that happening at the wedding? Did that happen at the wedding? Did they get married? When he was asked about this, Tom Holland said that he did not have to explain to his family that they were fake because he said no, because they were all there.
0: Oh.
1: At the wedding. He went on to say, that's all I'm going to give you there. That's all you're going to get on that. But that seems to be Tom Holland, in fact, corroborating previous reports that we've heard that, in fact, they are wedded. They are married.
0: Oh, yay. That's
1: so cool?
0: Cute. Yes. First of all, he is on the cover of Esquire. Have you seen his calves?
1: Oh, let me go look at his calves. He got big calves?
0: He's got muscular calves.
1: Wow, look at that calf.
0: That's a big calf. We could see the one on the one side, the left side.
1: Yeah.
0: That is a calf and a half.
1: It almost seems like he's up on his toes, so it's flexing.
0: Oh, yeah. They probably told him to do that. Is he a British gent?
1: Very British.
0: Okay.
1: He speaks with such a British accent, it's crazy.
0: And she is American, yes?
1: She is American.
0: Cute.
1: Isn't that great?
0: I love it.
1: Might remember a little while ago, there had been some rumors back in February. Zendaya was spotted wearing a gold band on her ring finger.
0: Yes.
1: 5-carat engagement ring. Instead of her 5-carat engagement ring.
0: So people
1: are like, oh, okay, maybe something's happening here. Maybe she's married. The following month, do you remember this? When Zendaya's longtime stylist, La Roche, claimed that they had secretly tied the knot? He was talking to Access Hollywood saying, the wedding's already happened. You missed it. It's very true.
0: Yes, yes.
1: And so now we have Tom Holland coming back and making sense of all of that.
0: Okay. They're probably just trying to keep the focus on whatever they're promoting, you know, hey, let us have this to ourselves. They are a cute couple. Love that.
1: Yeah. Anyway, congratulations.
0: Congrats.
1: We weren't invited. Right?
0: That's right.
1: That's okay.
0: Okay, did you hear this Corey Feldman story?
1: I did, yeah. Interesting.
0: Yeah, so he was rushed to a Los Angeles hospital after suffering some kind of medical emergency. This is coming from TMZ. He was arriving on a flight into LAX from Chicago when he was met by paramedics at the gate. I guess he was feeling sick on the flight and he was checked out by a doctor who was on board. They think his issue may have been gallstones or pancreatitis.
1: Hey.
0: And they responded to the airport for a person experiencing a medical emergency. And so they took him to the hospital for further evaluation and or treatment. He is still going. He's still undergoing tests right now, I believe, at the hospital, or at least at the last we checked. He seemed to be enjoying a trip to Chicago, posting about it.
1: Okay.
0: I guess he went to Michael Jackson's home in Gary, Indiana. He was about to go and do that.
1: You know, I think it's just, I hope he's well. What a scary place to have a medical situation happen.
0: I always think about that because you're kind of trapped.
1: Yes. Tube in the sky. But you know what it seems? Just like in the case of Corey Feldman, there always seems to be a doctor on board.
0: Thankfully.
1: Yeah.
0: Or a paramedic of some sort.
1: Yeah, and even if they don't have everything that they would like to have access to at that moment, just having someone there who can come in, has experience, can stay calm under pressure, and best evaluate the situation in that moment is really great. So shout out to the doctor who stepped up to help.
0: Yeah. You know, if someone going, is there a doctor on board?
1: Yeah.
0: I mean, I guess somebody could be like, Dang it, it's my day off.
1: Oh my gosh, that would...
0: No, they take an oath.
1: Donna!
0: I'm kidding.
1: The Hippocratic Oath.
0: I know. It looks like they have ruled out gallstones right now.
1: Okay.
0: And he's touring right now for the 40th anniversary of Stand By Me. Yeah, we'll keep you posted if we find anything else out.
1: I have a little more relationship news, Donna.
0: What?
1: Justin Timberlake and Jessica Biel were seen out and about in New York City. Why is this noteworthy, I guess, if you pay attention to this thing? It has to do with the fact that they don't really go out together in public much, particularly at a non-press event. You know, it's one thing if it is an official thing that's happening, but they were just seen together walking around New York City, holding hands with one another. They were both dressed in black. Donna, thank you for asking. All black, like black head to toe.
0: Yep, I'm looking at the pictures.
1: Do you think that's a conversation?
0: About what are we wearing?
1: What they're going to wear for their walk around New York City?
0: You know, I don't know. You're the married one. You tell me.
1: Well, it wouldn't be for us. We would never, but we're not a celebrity couple. I can't imagine. They might think, all right, let's just both do this together. Because Lou and I, if my wife and I step out of the closet and both of us have a royal blue t-shirt on, it's like, oh, geez, look at us. Total
0: twinsies.
1: Schmucks. Looking stupid out there. But this feels coordinated. Black head to toe feels coordinated.
0: You could be right. But that's not a color choice I would make, especially if I knew paparazzi were out there.
1: What color would you choose?
0: Not
1: if you knew
0: black.
1: The paparazzi was waiting?
0: I don't know. I'd probably mix colors.
1: I feel like black is nice because black covers a multitude of sins.
0: On a summer day.
1: Well, it would be hot for sure. No doubt about that. But I feel like it could possibly just help to, be a little slimming.
0: I mean, neither one needs to do that.
1: I understand.
0: I don't know. They both, there's a little disheveledness to it.
1: Sure. Yeah.
0: They look like they might be going to the gym.
1: They're not framing this photo. This one is not going up on the wall.
0: Look at her shirt. Please look at, she's wearing a men's shirt.
1: This is the style right now.
0: Yep.
1: A lot of people like wearing... You were just wearing men's shirts at a photo shoot last week.
0: That's right. Yep.
1: Yeah, okay.
0: I don't know. I've always thought these two were a strange couple. They're not two people that I would put together.
1: Yeah. You know, a walking photo face is tough to do well.
0: Yeah, you're right.
1: And this is no exception. I don't know. This is why... Stopping and posing. The pose really matters. A nice pose is nice. They're both really beautiful people. But if you catch somebody mid-stride, actively walking, it can be a thing.
0: Yeah.
1: Facial.
0: You're right. Anyway, all right. Wish them the best. Way to go, kids.
1: That's right. We do wish them the best. Speaking of walking, there's a very interesting study that is out there about how humans naturally walk. Specifically,
0: yes.
1: The direction in which we go.
0: Yes.
1: This is interesting, and I thought of a real-world example where it feels like it kind of makes sense in my head. We'll talk about that. Also, more couple stuff.
0: What?
1: I've got a study about all you couples out there who secretly keep score, doing the dishes, who's putting the kids to bed, all that stuff. I'll tell you what science has to say about that. When we come back, it's Donna and Steve on My Talk.
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3: 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Like
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5: 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I sure am. 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
0: Hey, welcome back. Hey, it's us, Donna and Steve. So happy to have you listening today. Thank you for that.
1: Yeah.
0: Let's start with the weird study about walking.
1: This is an interesting study.
0: Okay, so it turns out, This is the headline, okay? It turns out most of us prefer to walk in a circle counterclockwise. But scientists have no idea why. Now, I thought about this, and I feel like I'm the opposite. But I could be wrong. So these researchers are from Spain, and they discovered that people have this natural tendency to walk in a counterclockwise direction. And this first popped up during pandemic era experiments studying social distancing. And then scientists reviewed video footage and noticed crowds repeatedly drifting to the left. And they tested it again and again with individuals, then with groups, and they kept finding the same thing. They've even teamed up with scientists in Japan to see if culture played a role. And it didn't. Men and women showed the same left turn bias, and it wasn't explained by whether people were right-handed, right-footed, right-eye dominant. The only group that leaned even harder left was kids.
1: Huh. Meaning it happens naturally, it seems, yes, from an early age. So I was thinking of this in the Olympics at a track meet.
0: Yes.
1: How odd would it look if they went clockwise instead of counterclockwise? A speed skate, clockwise, if they did that instead of counterclockwise.
0: Wait.
1: A horse race.
0: Wait a minute.
1: If they, yeah, so think of, yeah, a, think
0: yeah,
1: of like
0: yeah,
1: a...
0: Yeah. Okay.
1: They go counterclockwise in all those situations. I even think in a store, if you enter a store, it kind of makes
0: you
1: more sense to me to, no, you go to the right and then
0: you start on the right and then you walk left.
1: Yeah. Counterclockwise seems to be the way.
0: So scientists can't explain it, but this could be why runners compete counterclockwise. The modern Olympics originally had athletes running clockwise until officials switched it in 1913. And the reason was because most runners said it felt unnatural.
1: Interesting. But even with horses, Kentucky
0: right?
1: Derby, we're doing this counterclockwise.
0: Right. NASCAR. So yeah.
1: NASCAR counterclockwise.
0: Right. Bizarre. I don't know what to do with this information.
1: I don't think there's anything we can do. Just think about it. Talk about it at a local fire. Like a campfire, not an arson. Like, no, huh? Talk about
0: arson.
1: Well.
0: Okay. Anyway, I love it. I love it.
1: Let's. Okay, takeaway. We got to land the plane correctly.
0: Okay.
1: Go outside today and walk clockwise and see how it feels around a track. Go to a track today and walk clockwise.
0: Or walk around a tree. Which way are you going? Huh? Thanks. Okay,
1: right.
0: How about this?
1: What?
0: Walk around the lake. Which way are you going?
1: You should go counterclockwise. If you come clockwise, I feel like you're a salmon swimming upstream.
0: It's so interesting. Okay.
1: It's so bizarre.
0: So bizarre.
1: Bizarre. Right?
0: How bizarre.
1: Nice. Who sang it?
0: I don't know. Beck.
1: No.
0: Some Swedish guy.
1: All right. Hang on.
0: Hoosier. Hoosier?
1: It was three letters, actually.
0: Okay. Okay.
1: Blank, blank, blank.
0: Blank, blank, blank. KLF.
1: Not KLF.
0: EMF.
1: Two more guesses. Not EMF. One more guess.
0: I only get one more?
1: Starts with an O.
0: O, A, I got this. I got this. O, O, A, O, A, R.
1: We were looking for OMC.
0: That's what I meant.
1: Not to be confused with John Cicada.
0: Or OMD.
1: John Cicada?
0: Cicada.
1: Cicada. Yeah, cicada.
0: Yeah, sure.
1: Anyway, thanks for tuning in, everyone. I have a little relationship. This, I suppose, is relationship advice wrapped up in a study about relationships. Couples who keep score are hurting their relationship. Research suggests that couples who obsess over perfectly equal give and take may actually hurt their relationship satisfaction. The problem is not fairness. Fairness matters. The issue is constant scorekeeping. So when every favor, chore, errand, kid pickup, trash run, and all of it is a part of this relationship ledger, that can start to feel pretty transactional. So instead of like we're on the same team, somebody is saying, hey, wait a minute, usually silently inside of their head, I mowed 3 dishwasher unloads and 1 bedtime routine. Healthy couples do still need balance, but the tone matters. They say that there's a big difference between I need more help and according to my spreadsheet, you owe me blank and blank and blank. Your thoughts?
0: Not great, but I think it's also very difficult to not go there.
1: Say more words.
0: I feel like if you're irritated and someone's like, hey, hon, I took the garbage out. Oh, yeah? Did you now? Guess what I've been doing?
1: Here we go.
0: I cleaned 3 toilets, 3 bathroom floors and sinks and showers. I've unloaded the dishwasher, put all the dishes away. I made dinner. I think for me, I think it is annoying when people are sniffing around for compliments.
1: Okay.
0: When it's something you should naturally be doing as part of a household.
1: Hypothetically, what if they do it as a fun joke? Because it's fun. Wow, I guess not all heroes wear capes. I just took the garbage out.
0: Better.
1: To the garage. Better. Okay. Best would be just not saying anything.
0: Yes.
1: Well, you know.
0: Let her notice.
1: Although, sometimes there's that balance of, hey, I want you to be helping with the dishes more. If you put the dishes away, it's like George Costanza with the tip in the tip jar.
0: That's right.
1: If they don't see the tip go in, so sometimes you might want to slow that. Maybe don't finish the task until she's about to walk back into the room, and now we're doing the final couple of dishes. Otherwise, she might not observe that at all. She might not even know that there was a load there. She's a busy person.
0: You could always stick a little note that says, clean. Yeah. Oh, that means you didn't put the dishes away, though. They're still sitting in there.
1: I don't know.
0: Just do it. Just do the right thing. Why do you have to be acknowledged?
1: Are you asking me this personally now?
0: Yes.
1: I feel like this shifted.
0: Well, I'm hoping you'll speak for all men.
1: I love this. I think scorekeeping leads to bad things. Leads to unnecessary tension, but you do want the concept of teamwork. We both understand the overall goal. We both operate perhaps not on a totally equal, but a shared understanding of what needs to be done day in and day out here.
0: Sure.
1: And so we both need to contribute.
0: And
1: some days some people contribute in more ways than others.
0: Yes. I think it's okay to be like, I don't know, let's say your wife was getting ready for bed and she's like, now I got to put the dishes away. You know what, hon, I got the dishes. Go relax. I already did them. That's okay because it feels almost more natural.
1: I would be more prone to saying, all right, but when you get back up here, I'll be here waiting to snuggle you.
0: Oh, my God. And I could see you like doing the Bugs Bunny thing with the eyelashes and your,
1: yeah,
0: you know, your arm behind your head.
1: Where'd this boa come from?
0: Oh, God.
1: Donna.
0: I quit.
1: We'll take a break. We'll be back. Love you, bye.
17: Where talk is fun.
20: They were a welcome distraction for my life.
17: My talk, everything entertainment.
1: Hey, what's up, friends? It is Stevie Boy for Chanhassen Dinner Theaters. So many great things that are going on at Chanhassen Dinner Theaters right about now. Did you know that Guys and Dolls is on the main stage right now? They have got fabulous Broadway talent bringing this story to life. I think that you will really love this show. Guys and Dolls, if you don't know, it's a classic. It's a Broadway classic. A lot of people know this story and love this story. But others, like Lou had never seen it when she went and saw it. 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
19: Let's take a look at your 5 Eyewitness News Twin Cities weather. For this hour, your forecast for the rest of today, partly cloudy skies as we hit a high of 73. And then cloudy tonight with occasional rain after midnight with a low of 57. Looking at two tomorrow for your Wednesday, rain and scattered thunderstorms in the mix as we hit a high of 68. And right now, my talk, it's mostly cloudy and 61.
0: All right. Welcome back to the show. It is us, Donna and Steve. All right, Steve, are you ready?
1: I'm ready. Time to play a game we like to play. I got to get in. Donna, can you count me in 3, 2, 1, please?
0: Here we go. In 5, 4, 3, 2, 1.
1: Time to play a game we like to play every day. Here it is called Whose Voice Is It Anyway? A Celebrity Voice Guessing Game. You can play along. We're going to hear a celebrity voice out of context. We'll be given a generic clue. And then Donna and I will bid against one another, name that tune style, to see who can identify the voice in the fewest amount of seconds. You play along for today's clue. We now turn it over to producer Stormer.
19: All right, quick question, really quick. We talked about how maybe I'm not going to give you the year of the movie for the clue. What are we doing with that?
0: Just do you. I don't care. Do you care, okay. Steve?
1: I thought we could try it without it.
19: Okay. Let's try it without it. All right. For today's clue, for today's voice, this actor appeared in the movie Adventures of the Penguin King.
1: Donna, because your hair is glowing golden this morning, why don't you start the bidding?
0: Thank you. I can name that voice in 7 seconds.
1: I can name that voice in 4 seconds.
0: Oh. Why?
1: Because I want to just take a swing.
0: I don't want to give you 4 seconds, though.
1: Well, then do it in 3 and prove it to yourself and all of the young people who follow you on social.
0: I could do it in 3 seconds.
1: Can you please repeat the clue, sir?
19: Yes, this actor appeared in the movie Adventures of the Penguin King.
1: What year did that come out, please? No. You know what, Donna? Go ahead and name that voice with your 3 seconds.
0: All right.
19: All right, Donna, you have 3 whole seconds to name this voice.
2: They get us and they say, they lock the door. We're doing a session of press in London and they shut it off.
0: Oh.
1: That was a thick 3.
0: Oh. Okay, give me a second here. I know who that is. We're doing a session in London. That is. Oh, God, it's not Clooney. Is it Clooney? We're doing press in London. I'm just going to say George Clooney.
1: She's going Clooney.
19: All right, you're locking in George Clooney. Here is that voice one more time.
2: They lock the door. We're doing a session of press in London. And they shut the door.
19: And is that the voice of the Silver Fox himself, George Clooney? It is not, which means, Steve, you are our winner today in this edition of Whose Voice Is It Anyway? Yep. He's blowing kisses to the crowd right now. But, Steve, do you know who that voice is?
1: I knew it immediately. He was one of our originals that we did when we started spelling names backwards. Mitnella, that is Toy Story 5's Tim Allen.
19: The voice of Tim Allen, Buzz Lightyear of Star Command? It sure is. Yeah. Here is more of his voice.
2: We're doing a session of press in London, and he shuts the door. This doesn't go anywhere. And there's a 3 of it. Joan was there, too, and he says,
1: there he is.
0: It's a blind spot for me, too.
1: Yeah. You haven't seen a ton of his stuff.
0: Yeah, I didn't watch Home Improvement. Yeah, damn.

0: Thank you, Donna.
1: Elizabeth Hasselbeck is back on TV. She is returning as guest host on CBS Mornings. She started that yesterday, June 15th. She'll just be there for just a couple of days, joining Gail King and Nate Burleson during the 8 a.m. hour. For us, that would be, what, the 7 a.m. hour?
0: I was told there would be no math, okay. As you say.
1: It's just part of a series of rotating summer hosts.
0: That's fun.
1: You know, it's kind of nice.
0: The 8 o'clock hour is when you can bring people in. 7 a.m. is the hard news hour on these morning shows. 8 a.m. is when things loosen up. So,
1: sure. Yeah.
0: Yeah.
1: Yeah. Okay. Yeah. She was on The View. How long was she on The View? Let me see this here.
0: I'm going to guess she was on The View for 7 years.
1: She was on The View for 10 years.
0: Wow.
1: 2003 to 13.
0: If they offered you $4 million a year to be on The View.
1: No.
0: $10 million.
1: No. Nope.
0: Okay, now I have to play this out.
1: No. Nope.
0: $15 million
1: a year. No. Nope.
0: Donna Valentine.
1: I don't want to do it.
0: $25 million
1: don't
0: a year to be on The View.
1: Don't make me do it.
0: Don't make me sing. $25 million, I talk
1: no,
0: to the bosses.
1: No, I don't want to argue with people like that.
0: But they'll coach you. They'll say, you bring your, don't think of it as entering an argument. Think of it as bringing your unique perspective to our table.
1: No.
0: $25 million
2: conversation.
0: Thank you, Garth. $25 million a year. You're turning that down.
1: Yeah, that's, I wouldn't be good at it. I don't want to highlight something I'm bad at. You know, hair, makeup every day. You got to find something to wear. Then you got to sit and argue with people on national television. Then you become hated.
0: Okay.
1: Yeah, not for me.
0: Okay, hang on. Hang on.
1: What are you doing?
0: I'm obviously researching something. I'm not a fast typer.
1: Okay.
0: All right, Donna. I want you to think of your paycheck. We just got paid last Friday, okay?
1: Okay.
0: Remember that number. Look, I'm going to be like O's the mentalist. Think of that number in your head, okay? Do you have a number? You have a number? Lock that number in, okay?
1: What number am I locking in?
0: Donna, keep up!
1: Am I locking in my current salary?
0: No, you're locking in the last paycheck that came through from our employer.
1: Okay.
0: Do you remember the rough amount?
1: I do.
0: Okay. Think of it.
1: I am.
0: Think of how you feel when you deposit that into your bank account.
1: Yeah.
0: Okay?
1: Yep.
0: Now, if you had just accepted my offer of being a voice on The View for a year, your biweekly paycheck would be $961,000 per paycheck.
1: That's nice.
0: So I want you to think of your paycheck. Think of this paycheck I'm offering you and say, could you deal with the tension for a year? Hair and makeup. $961,538. After taxes, it would be somewhere in the neighborhood of $500,000 to $600,000 that you would deposit.
1: Yeah, I don't want to play. I don't want to play with you.
0: I'm playing with you. My mom dropped me off here. She's not coming back for 20 minutes.
1: I just really don't want to. I know what you would do. I don't want to be looked at. I don't want to be the center of attention. I don't want any of that for me. I just want to chill, lay back. I have everything I need. I got yogurt in my fridge.
0: Don't flex for no reason.
1: I've got expired food that I need to throw away because it's
0: See,
1: summer.
0: This is why I can't be in a room with you when we're negotiating our own deals.
1: Yeah.
0: Because we have very different things that are feeling like the financial box is being checked. You have yogurt in your fridge. And I'm like, you know what colleges aren't accepting for tuition payments? Yoplait. I can't be in the room with you in negotiations.
1: Well, we're in different places in
0: You're
1: our
0: damn
1: lives.
0: You're right, we are.
1: I know. And I'm sorry. I'm sorry.
0: Yogurt in my fridge. That's actually dangerous in a negotiation. That's reckless.
1: I'm like, I'm okay. Yeah. I got stuff in my fridge.
0: You could convince Donna to almost pay a place. You know what? It gets me out. It's kind of like a membership to like a community center coming here. I'll give you, I'd do 79.

0: $79 a month I'll pay to come here. You don't have to pay me. I'm just out $79.
1: Which is weird, right? Because I'm also cheap.
0: It is weird.
1: Right?
0: Yes. I got yogurt in my fridge. I don't think I'll ever forget it. I think it's one of those things that you hear and you're like, there was life before I heard her say that and after. It just helps me understand you. That's good, though. You're a woman of simple pleasures.
1: Yeah, I am very simple. I call you a simpleton. I am very simple.
0: Yeah.
1: I'm basic. I'm just basic. I don't need anything. I don't need more junk in my house. I don't need more purses or shoes or I just...
0: Right.
1: Just leave me alone.
0: And you don't have anyone that you need to be thinking of to pay for or things that they're going to be coming to you with. So that's why you can more quickly land on yogurt in my fridge than I can comfortably. Right. You know what? My wife asked me, how did the negotiation deal? Did you extend your contract? Yeah, but I took a significant cut because Donna got me thinking. We just went grocery shopping. Got yogurt.
1: Yeah.
0: We have two sour creams in our fridge right now.
1: I mean, no. Hey, how many almond milks do you have? 11 now, maybe 13?
0: In that area, yes.
1: Okay.
0: By the way, full disclosure, we had all these almond milks. I posted a video, and in this video on Instagram, I said, hey, can we please mention Silk in the comments, because I feel like we've earned becoming their brand ambassadors.
1: Yeah.
0: They got back to me. They said, we want you to know that we have seen this request. We are sending it through to our team. They view every request that comes through, and they will respond if they think there is a path forward. I haven't heard back from them.
1: Wow, since. That's good for you.
0: But I haven't heard back from them since.
1: Steve will come into work tomorrow with a big almond milk mustache.
0: I'll wear one of those helmets that has the two cups on the side with the squiggly straws, two almond milks in there.
1: And they're all visible. Wearing, you can see them.
0: Yes. My entire outfit just so happens to be Silk.
1: But you're wearing a t-shirt with an almond on it.
0: Oh, gosh. Anyway, let's take a break.
1: Anyway, everybody, be good.
0: Be
1: And be good to yourself.
0: Whatever, man. Okay.
1: All right.
0: I want to go. When we come back, we have a lot of stuff to get to, Donna. We don't know what we'll get to. Here's what we have the potential of getting to. Jennifer Garner stuff. Tiger Woods stuff. Dolly Parton stuff. Netflix sports romance stuff. And soup. We don't know, guys. Please pray for us. We'll be back after this break.
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3: It's like.
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4: Yeah.
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4: Got it.
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15: 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Where talk is fun. My talk, everything entertainment.
16: Thank

0: It is the final stretch of the Donna and Steve show. Hey, Steve.
1: Hey, Donna.
0: Can I start with Dolly Parton?
1: Yes, please.
0: I just find this very curious. There is a listing. It is Dolly Parton's former little retreat in California. Solvang?
1: Okay.
0: Is that a place in California? Apparently it is. What the hell is this?
2: Waffle.
0: I have no idea what this thing, this does not look like a house. There's not enough pictures. It looks like a little teeny doll house with a little windmill outside of it. I just can't believe this was Dolly's place for like 10 years. Just a little retreat, but it's like right on the street. It's not like some private area. And above the front door is like a stained glass inside a window that says Dolly with a butterfly. Yes. So you kind of can figure out whose house it is.
1: The windmill situation on the lighthouse in the front is rather
0: whimsical.
1: Whatever the opposite of inconspicuous is. Yes. Rather conspicuous, I guess.
0: And it's a miniature windmill, so it's like taller than most people, but not like super big.
1: It's being offered at $1.995 million, triplex, 3 units. Donna, you could be a landlord.
0: Ain't nobody got $2 million to buy this thing. And ain't nobody, I mean me.
1: That's right.
0: This
1: is very interesting. It almost feels like we're being set up.
0: Yes, it's very peculiar. Like there's a tree that looks like it was just planted out front. The kitchen, I mean, we're talking 1970s vibes with the cabinetry.
1: Yes, yeah, it needs an update. Solvang means sunny field in Danish. It's the name of a city in California's Santa Ynez Valley, often referred to as the Danish capital of America.
0: Oh, that explains the windmill. Okay, okay.
1: I have a question.
0: I might not have an answer.
1: Are Danish people Dutch?
0: I don't think so.
1: No, they're Danish.
0: They're Danish.
1: Okay. Everybody knew
0: Netherlands?
1: That? What is the question?
0: Dutch?
1: Netherlands, Dutch. That's weird, right? That would be like, hi, I'm from America. I'm a Yerp. Right?
0: I don't know what that
1: because
0: means.
1: The Netherlands doesn't make any sense just when you say the words. I'm sure the meanings have something, right? Netherlands, that means you're Dutch. That would be like, if you're from America, we say you're American. You would think that we would call them Netherland or something. Netherlands, not Dutch. That
0: right.
1: would be like Americans being called Yerps or Yerps. Trunks, you know?
0: I stopped listening.
1: All right.
0: It's hurting my head.
1: Don't leave me yerping and donking out here with nobody to help me.
0: God. Okay, this is a triplex.
1: Okay.
0: They have off-street parking, 3 private patios. It's the weirdest thing you'll ever see. Just look up Solvang, Solvang, Dolly Parton property. It's just strange. You know what it looks like? It looks like it's out of Dollywood.
1: Yes, very kitschy. Very
0: right?
1: Kitschy.
0: Like you'd be walking and you're like, okay, now we're going to go on some rides. But first we're going to go through Dollyland.
1: Yeah.
0: And then there's a little house.
1: I don't like how right off the street it looks.
0: Right?
1: I don't know. Maybe that's just my own personal
0: There's taste. No privacy. That's all. If you want Dolly Parton's house that she owned for 10 years, $2 million. Thanks.
1: Jennifer.
0: It's so weird.
1: Jennifer Garner is admitting that she feels a little bit like a visitor in her own home at times. She was just talking about, I thought it was a pretty realistic thing, talking about how sometimes her career takes her out of the home for stretches of time or even just demands what her schedule at home looks like. She says, you know, when I'm working, I can almost feel like a visitor in the house. I'm gone before the kids are awake. I give them a kiss when I come home. I might have dinner with them, and then I'm like, I'm so sorry. I have to learn lines and go to bed. And then she just has to do that. And she says there's something very healing for me about them waking up to a cinnamon bread or bagels that are ready for them. She said this morning I had French toast waiting for them. I had music playing, and they were like, okay, Mom, we see you. Like, you know, you're back.
0: Aww.
1: But she also went on to say, and I thought that this was a nice take to have, that she does not apologize for her schedule. She said, you know, to have this year and a half where I just indulged in acting. She was sitting down in an interview talking about this. She said, because this job is very selfish. It's all about your schedule. It's not about what the kids have going on at school. It's not about pickups and drop-offs and making it home for dinner. When I work, I don't apologize to my kids for it. I do thank them for being so sweet about it. But that's part of life. Working hard is part of life. And messing up is part of life. Tripping and falling, there's room for all of it. It's just kind of like an interesting opinion that you don't hear too often.
0: Yeah. Yeah. I kind of like it. She's just in a time of acceptance. It is what it is. This is what it is.
1: Yeah. And that's always an interesting conversation to have of curating your life. If you're of the means or willing to adjust your life so that you can curate more of your life to be present for more things, that's great. But not everybody, A, can, and not everybody necessarily will. You know, like my dad missed a lot of my games growing up, mm-hmm. and basketball games and stuff like that. And I didn't feel any bitterness toward it. It was just accepted. It was dad is working out of town. He worked out of town 5 days a week for many years of my childhood. I've had a great relationship with him then, have a great relationship now. However, when I am out of town, if I'm missing something, it like really hurts my heart. And aww. I want to be there for as many of the things as I can be. And so I respect where Jennifer Garner's coming from. And also, I think like a lot of parents sense, you just want to organize your life in a way that you can be available for them in as many ways as you can be.
0: And also you don't want to forget that you're not just mom, you know,
1: totally. Yeah.
0: You kind of want to be able to, you know, have your own thing.
1: Yeah. Hey, I'm going out to hang out with my friends tonight because I need friends. I'm going to this work event because this is an important event for
0: right.
1: me with the job that I
0: yeah.
1: have that help. Yeah. It's an interesting, I like these conversations though. They're, because you can hear very convicted, interesting points of view on all sides of it. And there are so many variables that impact it for any given person. What, Donna, would you call me Papa?
0: Or no.
1: Pop?
0: No, but thank you.
1: What about Pop?
0: Oh, that's what my nephew used to call my dad. Pop.
1: Oh.
0: Pop. Oh, how sweet
1: man.
0: Is that?
1: It is sweet.
0: I love it.
1: All right.
0: What do you want to do next?
1: Let's just get the soup. We're hungry.
0: We need
1: soup in our mouth.
0: All right, let's do it.
3: Come down for me.
0: What?
1: I do have an email from Daniel quickly regarding blizzard talk. We were talking about Dairy Queen blizzards.
0: Mm-hmm.
1: He said, hello, Donna and Steve.
0: Hello.
1: Donna, I've never heard of anyone sipping a blizzard. Daniel the painter. I think you said you took 3 sips.
0: Oh, yeah,
1: and
0: yeah,
1: then
0: yeah.
1: threw it out.
0: Or scoops, right? Does it come with a straw spoon?
1: It comes with a spoon.
0: Oh. So I took 3 spoonfuls.
1: And then threw the rest of the blizzard away.
0: Yes. And I only got a little one, I think. And they turned it upside down. I had no idea what that was. I'm like, okay, cool. Can I just hand it to me, please?
1: Oh, you're just the worst.
0: I don't need a big show. You know, we're not at the Japanese restaurant, the Ichiban or whatever, where they're throwing eggs in their chef hat. Give me the blizzard, please.
1: I get these once a lifetime. If you could please speed this process up.
0: Right.
1: You of all people, considering how infrequently you get a blizzard, should be ready for the show. What comes next? I won't be back. I've never been here before. Please, all the bells and all the whistles. Meanwhile.
0: You ready?
1: Yes.
0: Okay.

0: Also, we have some people saying that they don't think Taylor and Travis are getting married at Madison Square Garden. That might be a staging area or the site of the party afterward.
1: Oh, okay.
0: It'll be interesting.
1: I wonder if they'll...
2: Cafeteria's Brian.
0: What up, baby?
1: Hey, baby!
0: Oh, boy. Hey, Donna's only had, we think, one blizzard in her entire life, like a Dairy Queen blizzard. She took three scoops of it with her spoon and then threw the rest of it out. Didn't want to waste the calories.
2: That is so sacrilegious.
1: Let's see. How long do you think the blizzard has been around? Because I don't remember it as a kid. I remember Slurpees.
2: Oh, it's been around.
1: Mr. Misty's. I remember that.
2: Well, my wife worked at one.
1: Oh.
2: And they definitely had it then.
1: Okay.
2: So,
0: 85.
2: I mean, it's
0: 40
2: it.
0: Years.
1: Okay, 85. Okay.
0: Yeah, it's been around for 40
1: years. All
0: right,
1: years. I was already in college in 85.
0: I've had many more of them as an adult than I ever had as a child.
2: I think so, too. I mean, bringing the kids.
1: Right.
2: Yes. There's one right by the house, so.
1: Must so be nice.
0: Yeah. What's our soup of the day?
2: Soup is roasted red pepper with chicken and rice.
1: Oh, that sounds really
0: nice.
1: Good.
0: Nice.
1: Yeah.
0: How about our entree?
2: Is pulled chicken sandwiches.
1: Oh, man. That sounds so good,
0: Let's
1: too.
0: Go, bro.
1: Come on, great. Man.
0: Wow.
2: Like little sliders. They're good.
1: Nice.
0: That's good.
1: All right. Yeah. All right. I'll probably come down.
0: We have to go. We're
2: probably.
0: Busy.
2: Oh, sure. Yeah.
1: Good talk,
2: That's what you call me.
0: Yeah. Well, you know.
1: You know, now hang up on us.
2: Bye.
1: Real loud.
0: It's the second one.
1: Yeah, it's like click,
0: it's just the
1: click.
0: Second one.
1: And
0: we love you guys. Thanks for listening.
1: Bye.
0: We'll be back tomorrow.
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16: I'm dying for an update here.
17: Well, Tom Holland seemingly confirmed his marriage to Zendaya in a new Esquire magazine cover story by saying their family members, quote, were all there, end quote, on their wedding day. Now, speculation over whether or not they did get married officially came from when Law wrote, Zendaya's stylist back in January said on the Golden Globe red carpet that their wedding already happened, and it's very true. Now, Holland said he saw the humor and all the frenzy around the AI-generated wedding photos that were circulating online as well. And when asked if he had to send out messages to family members about the photos, Holland responded, no, because they were already there. So, yes, it seems like those two did get married. We don't know exactly when or where, but Tom Holland is pretty much confirming that him and Zendaya they are married. In some other news, Anya Taylor-Joy is the latest star to join the cast of The Lord of the Rings, The Hunt for Gollum. She joins Kate Winslet, Jamie Dornan, and Leo Woodall as some newcomers to the Lord of the Rings franchise. And we know who she will be playing as well. She will be playing an elf named Saren from the Woodland Realm, who's described as a trusted and lethal agent of King Thranduil. Some of these Lord of the Rings names, I don't know how to pronounce. Thranduil, I think that's
13: no,
17: correct.
13: You don't.
17: Oh, what's how do you pronounce
13: Thranduil?
17: Thranduil. Is that Lee Pace's character?
13: I don't remember.
17: Okay, gotcha. Either way, that movie will be out on December 17th of 2027. Thank you for that assist, Bradley Trainer. And finally, Taylor Swift's new song for Toy Story 5, I Knew It, I Knew You, debuted at number one in the Billboard Hot 100. It's only the third time that a theme song from a Disney movie has reached the summit following A Whole New World from Aladdin, and then We Don't Talk About Bruno from Encanto back in 2022. And with this becoming her 15th number one, Swift now has the third highest amount of number Hot 100 number ones in chart history. She follows only the Beatles, who have 20, and Mariah Carey with 19. All right, that'll wrap up the dirt for this hour. For more entertainment news, go to mytalk1071.com. You can also download the MyTalk app, Thranduil. I still didn't get it right. I'll get it eventually.
18: 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We're obsessed with the world of pop culture and entertainment. 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

0: Good afternoon and welcome, America, to your 250th anniversary edition of The Adventures of Bradley and Dawn. We're a little early.
1: Oh, we're doing
0: fine.
1: It today.
0: No, it's
1: okay.
0: Just, you know, let's get warm.
1: Okay.
0: I'm the Bradley. That's the lukewarm Dawn over there. And the other American holiday that is just around the corner, pending nuptials of Taylor Swift and Travis Kelce, and the mayor of the largest city in America just confirmed that Taylor Swift and Travis Kelce will be getting married at Madison Square Garden on July 3rd. Wait, what?
1: Whoa, was
0: he
1: supposed to?
0: It?
1: Did they ask him to do it or what?
0: They confirmed it?
1: Okay.
0: Actually, no. But it appears that New York City Mayor Zoran Mamdani has confirmed. He was at a press conference and he was talking about the World Cup and whether New York City is prepared for all the festivities. And he's like, we do big stuff all the time. That's a terrible impression. I don't do impressions. Oh. But if I did, it would be more like, no, I don't know. I can't do.
1: I've never heard him speak.
0: I have, but I don't know what he sounds like. Okay. I'm just trying to come up with a fun voice that says, I'm the mayor of New York. Okay, so he says.
2: We do things all the time.
0: Okay. That's like the mayor of Springfield.
2: We do big things all the time.
0: That's the mayor of some 19th century. Like oil baron.
1: Okay, that's what I think of when I think of New York. The Gilded Age.
3: Hi. My name's the mayor of New York, and I have some news.
0: He was talking at a press conference Monday about how prepared the city is. He says, we are the biggest city in the country. We're used to big events, and we are incredibly excited for this one. He's talking about the World Cup. He says, we know it coincides with the Knicks NBA Finals run. We know it coincides with July 4th, with America 250, with Taylor Swift's wedding, all happening at the same time. And so we're excited to welcome the world here. Wait. What?
1: He works in Taylor Swift's wedding?
0: He literally said Taylor Swift's wedding, and everybody's like, is that a confirmation?
1: Oh.
0: They then asked whether or not he's going to be in attendance. No, he wasn't invited. But I do think this is all a secret ploy to get an invitation.
1: Oh, sure. I mean, you don't just say something about a celebrity marriage. You're just reminding them, hey, I saw the permits. I know you're getting married, so... You want me to say more or you want me to say less and be invited?
0: Exactly. He said when asked if he was going to the pending nuptials, he said, nope, but I do wish them a lovely wedding. I'll listen to only the young at home on my own, he said. So he's like name dropping songs of hers that he's listening to as he just casually dropped and knew he was going to get headlines for saying her wedding. And so I'm like, I wonder if this is just his way of like, I didn't get an invite, but you know, I mean, I love her. She's great.
1: Yeah.
0: And how can you not have the mayor of the largest city?
1: Yeah.
0: You know, that if you're going to invite 1,000 of your closest friends, he might
1: just throw another one in too.
0: He might be on the list.
1: You never know what he can do for you later.
0: It's
1: true. If you need a favor,
0: parking tickets, man.
1: That's right. Wow. I mean, can you imagine like planning that wedding? Because it's not like,
0: no.
1: I mean, even planning my boyfriend's son's graduation party, I was like, am I going to be able to do this on my own? Where 50 people came or more, I don't know. But like, that is 1,000 people. What the logistics, I mean, you would have to treat it like you'd have to hire like an event production company.
0: Oh, I'm sure. Yeah. Like, I mean, she has one. It's called Taylor Swift, Inc.
1: True.
0: Right? Like this is all, I'm sure, you know, planned. All the people in her life are going to bend over backwards to make this the best day of her life because she has bent over backwards. At least that's what we seem to be privy to, taking care of all the people around her. So, you know, over the years, she's taken very good care of the people that work for her. So I would imagine they'll do favors in kind and, you know, expense is no expense.
1: Yeah.
0: Like they literally have a blank check for the amount of money they'd want to spend. So whatever she wants to spend, whatever she needs, she'll have, including but not limited to the goodwill of the mayor of, you know, the city in which she's having a wedding, which not many people can say. So, you know, I think we know for sure now, July 3rd, it's happening.
1: Yeah, it has to be.
0: So
1: what was your prize?
0: What
1: we had a bet and you've won.
0: Well, if she gets married on the 3rd, then I think you would guess the 4th. Yeah. I guess the 3rd, and I think Mike guessed the 13th of June.
1: Yeah, that's
0: so he's a loser.
1: Yeah,
0: he's usually a winner at the game of life, but
1: usually the last place person, and then they're the ones that give.
0: Cute. No, you're both. Because I do remember calling you both out and saying, I don't know. Something tells me it was food related.
1: Somebody will tell us.
0: Or you could just go back and listen to the episode. Do you remember what episode that was?
1: No.
0: We could probably, you know what?
1: Yeah.
0: We could probably just Google it.
1: Yeah.
0: Because there's probably show notes that say, Bradley and Dawn, guess when Taylor Swift's going to get married.
1: Okay.
0: But if I have my druthers, I would like... I don't know what I want. I'll think about it. But I'm going to get something good out of you people.
1: Oh, okay.
0: Hey, I got another Taylor Swift story. You want to hear it?
4: Hey, yeah. You want to hear my other Taylor Swift story?
1: Sure.
0: Joe Alwyn. Remember him? That's Taylor Swift's ex.
1: Of course. Joe Alwyn, who she dated for 6 years. That's a long time.
0: And clearly wanted to get married to Joe Alwyn, but he clearly was not in the mood to get married. And that was clearly one of the reasons that they ended up going their separate ways. And mm-hmm. one of the other things about him is you'll remember he was notoriously P-R-I-V-A to the T-E.
1: Yeah, which doesn't work when you are T-A-Y-L-O-R.
0: Yeah, good spelling.
1: I had to pause for a second.
0: You what?
1: I didn't.
0: Patty paws?
1: I had to. I wish it just rolled off the tongue, but it didn't.
0: So notoriously private Joe Alwyn. Look at this. Where is he right now? He is currently
1: in England, I'm sure.
0: No.
1: What?
0: He is in Brooklyn.
1: Why?
0: On the streets with a beautiful dashing blonde. Dashing? Beautiful blonde. Moments, literally moments, before Taylor Swift's wedding.
1: Does he have business in New York?
0: Look who's paparazzi strolling down the streets of New York City.
1: Oh my gosh.
0: The notoriously private Joe Alwyn, and they're making out.
1: They are?
0: Yep.
1: Let me see this.
0: They're canoodling, whereas they would say snogging.
1: Oh.
0: As they mean mug for the camera. They're holding each other. They're at bars. I mean...
1: That is the girl who played, isn't Caroline Kennedy? Sarah Pigeon?
0: Is that who that is?
1: I think so. Am I right about, or maybe I'm confusing her with someone else.
0: She is an American actress, mm-hmm. She was in The Wilds and Tiny Beautiful Things.
1: And Love Story.
0: Sure.
1: Which is, yes, this is the woman who played Carolyn Bessett.
0: Okay. Well, she's beautiful. So they're kissing on the streets at a night out in New York. I feel like that's a move.
1: That is a move.
0: She's gorgeous. He's beautiful. They ain't got nothing to lose. And also, again, I feel like it's a kind of, hey, Taylor, I'm fine. Bye.
1: Yeah,
0: nope.
1: That's a move. I mean, this photo is taken through some blinds through a window and it's very blurry, but you can fake anything. Oh, but this one, they're walking. She's got
0: Of photos of them together and canoodling.
1: Oh.
0: So this is a thing. They're an item. He's holding her belt loop in one of these photos.
1: Oh, that's definitely, that's like so...
0: Now,
1: 1988.
0: The only thing more shocking than Joe Alwyn doing a paparazzi stroll, because I just wouldn't have pegged him as the type, is her low-rise boot-cut jeans. Because these were not supposed to come back.
1: No, we don't want low-rise.
0: Nobody wants low-rise bootcut jeans anymore.
1: You don't.
0: Ladies and gentlemen.
1: We don't want low-rise.
0: No.
1: We don't want a zipper that is 1 inch long. It's just not.
0: There is no.
1: It doesn't serve anyone well
0: in low-rise jeans.
1: Yeah, because you always have to keep hiking them up. I don't care.
0: Every time you sit down, you feel your belly
1: and you feel
0: on top of your gooch.
1: Do you know what that is?
0: Yeah, of course I know what a gooch is.
1: I had a previous co-host who didn't know what it was and said it in a commercial.
0: What?
1: We were doing a hair, a laser
2: hair removal.
0: And he said, "You got hair on that gooch?"
2: He said, "God bless him." He said, "I had my back done. They can even take care of your gooch." Oh God!
0: I didn't. To be fair, I didn't mean your actual gooch. I meant more your cooch. But I didn't want to say cooch. Gooch. It's not as tainty as a.
2: To be able to recover. Come on, man.
0: All right, we got to go to break. When we come back, Mike's got all the latest from Hollywood. When we return, right here on My Talk 107.1.
5: 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This week, we're remembering the late Jean Nicholas Treader. In the 70s, he and his friends organized the first Twin Cities commemoration of the Stonewall Riots. And around the same time, he began collecting LGBT-themed items in hopes that gay history wouldn't be forgotten. His dedication to collecting and organizing books, documents, and photographs and artifacts helped him amass a collection that was donated to the University of Minnesota Libraries in the year 2000 and now occupies 3,000 linear feet of space as the Jean Nicholas Treader Collections and GLBT Studies. Along the way, he produced and hosted a gay and lesbian music radio show and co-chaired Minnesota's Gay Games Committee in 1982. Jean retired as full-time curator of his collection in 2011 and passed away in 2022. Thank you, Jean Nicholas Treader, and thank you, My Talkers, for listening to Pride Speaks. See all the ways we're celebrating Pride this month at mytalk1071.com, keyword pride. 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
0: I'm Bradley Trainer,
1: and I'm Don McClain, and this is Blinded by the Item.
0: Blind items are celebrity gossip with the names left out.
1: Together, we'll play detective to figure out what the item is telling us about our favorite celebrity. Welcome to Blinded by the Item, juicy bits of gossip with the names left out, summer edition. It's summertime.
0: It's actually more like fall edition outside.
1: Oh, right.
0: Freezing cold.
1: In Minneapolis, St. Paul. Yeah, rainy day. But we're still going to get to those blind items. Mike's going to tell us what celebrities, well, he's not going to tell us. We're going to guess which celebrity he's talking about. And Bradley Trainer is going to do his best to keep up with me, Don McClain.
0: Dang. I'm going to try real hard, girl.
16: Throwing it down.
1: Mike, I've realized that
0: she does have a notebook.
1: Mm-hmm. I do have a notebook, which is a huge advantage. I realized this morning that he does officially win, since the mayor of New York has pretty much said that Taylor Swift is getting married to Travis Kelce on the 3rd.
16: July 3rd, yeah.
1: Yes. So he kind of, do you remember what we offered him in our betting or, because he's won.
16: Yeah. Did we do that on Blinded when we were talking? Because I thought that was...
1: I think
16: that was on the regular show, because I don't know. I don't think we ever put anything on the line.
1: Okay.
16: I mean, I'll happily.
0: We didn't. Oh, you know what? Maybe.
16: Because I believe Stormer was involved, and that wasn't. Yeah, I wasn't here.
0: But I thought you weren't the one who thought the 13th.
16: No, I did say later on, because you guys brought it up and said, hey, we were discussing this, and I was like, yeah, I think it's June 13th.
0: Well, you're still going to get me something.
16: Clearly, I was wrong. Oh, no. Yeah, for sure. I will definitely get you something.
1: Oh, he's so nice. See, mm-hmm. I was saying that, yeah, you should, since you're in last
0: place. Yeah, she threw you under the bus. She's like, ooh. Mike's. Last, but how is he last place? You both were wrong.
16: Yeah,
1: but I was closer because I said the 4th.
16: Here's the problem. We're doing Price is Right rules. You went over.
1: Sorry.
0: Do I get two showcases then?
16: You were spot on. Yes, you get both the showcase showdowns.
1: Okay. Whoops.
0: She's dropped her notebook.
1: My dignity. Okay.
16: All right. You guys want to do some of these juicy bits of gossip and the names left out?
1: Yes.
0: Absolutely.
16: Let's do it. It's Blinded by the Item. Let's get it started with this one here. This briefly A-list singer has said in the past that the sophomore album would be a half decade away, but considering they're in hiding anyway, thanks to overexposure and controversy, they have started putting it together. We'll have it by this time next year. This briefly A-list singer has said in the past that the sophomore album would be a half decade away, but considering they're in hiding anyway, thanks to overexposure and controversy, they have started putting it together. We're going to have it by this time next year.
0: I have an idea.
16: Ooh, okay. Yeah. You both do. You're both shaking your head.
1: I don't know. We're probably mind melding right now.
16: Mind melding.
1: Let's see.
0: Well, let me ask a few clarifying questions.
16: Please do.
0: Controversy.
16: Mm-hmm.
0: Not like terrible, just some like negative headlines.
16: Yeah.
0: But not like she didn't murder anybody.
16: No.
0: Or sleep with somebody's baby daddy.
16: Nope.
0: But she did get negative headlines for perhaps, although this turned out later not to be the case, attack a child.
1: Oh.
16: It's not who Don thought it was.
0: Who did you think it was?
16: Who do you think it, Don?
1: I was like, Lizzo attacked a child?
0: Nope.
1: I thought it was Lizzo.
0: That's a good guess, though.
1: I don't know how many albums Lizzo has had. Attack a child.
0: This is a person very close to you.
1: Really?
16: Mm-hmm.
1: Is she from Missouri?
0: Mm-hmm.
1: Oh, Chapel Roan.
0: I was thinking.
16: According to the blind items, Chapel Roan has in the past said the sophomore album would be a half decade away or so. But considering she's in hiding anyway, thanks to overexposure and controversy, she started putting it together. We're going to have it by this time next year.
0: Oh, that would be amazing. I would love some new Chapel Roan music.
1: Yeah.
16: She kind of just, yeah, since that controversy.
0: It was flashbang.
16: 3 months ago, she gone.
0: Yeah. She did have it's so weird how quickly people turn.
1: Yeah. It is. I mean, I think even after everything.
0: I think there were some self-owns, at least from a PR standpoint.
1: Mm-hmm.
0: But I, you know, as someone who loves her music, I'm kind of like, I'm not really sweating it. I look forward to her coming back and sharing a new album with us.
1: And everybody under the sun, all genres, like, have covered Pink Pony Club. Mm-hmm. So I think she has a lot of respect and support from other artists in the industry. Mm-hmm. So I think she'll come back. I mean, think about all the heinous things that people have done in the music industry who still have careers.
0: Yeah.
1: And they actually did, like, they were criming.
16: Criming.
1: You know?
0: Criming. Well, yeah. I mean, if you think about the fact that Diddy is talking about doing a comeback tour after he gets out of prison, you know? So, like, if an audience is willing to buy tickets for that, I feel like Chapel Run will be okay.
1: You guys. And maybe since we're so deep in these stories, we know that it wasn't her security that yelled at the kid. It was mm-hmm. actually Sabrina Carpenter's, but maybe people just saw the headline and certainly like the mayor of Rio saying you can't ever come to Brazil again.
0: Notice that Sabrina Carpenter didn't get any flack from that.
1: No.
16: But it was,
0: and again, I don't think she had anything to do with it, but in the same way Chapel didn't, but somehow it was hung around her neck. I think primarily because of statements she's made about fans without boundaries.
1: Yeah, for sure. And that's the soccer star.
0: That's going to be my new philanthropic organization.
1: fans without boundaries. Oh, no. What are we doing for them?
0: Sans frontières.
16: I think the last time we saw her was the Hannah Montana 20th anniversary special. That was kind of it. It's been pretty quiet, which, again, you can understand why with everything going on.
0: Yeah.
16: So. But again, according to Blind Items, we might be, maybe this has actually worked out as a bit of a blessing for fans of hers, because you're going to maybe get some new music a lot sooner than she was planning on.
1: 6 years is way too long. You can't go 6 years.
16: She said 5 years is what she originally said until she does her next album.
1: You got to keep it going, bud.
0: It's fine if, like, Adele, how spaced out were Adele's albums?
16: That's a really good question.
1: Yeah,
0: I mean, I feel like you can get away with it if you deliver, right?
16: She had 19, then she had 21, 3 years later when she was 21, then she had 25, 4 years later when she was 25, then 30.
0: Yeah, so I feel like you can, I mean, assuming she doesn't take all 5 years, but
1: yeah.
0: It better be good.
16: It'll be good. Let's do another blind item here. You guys got that first one. Nice and easy. Let's see how this one goes. Clearly, this A-list TV and movie actor is back on again with his, quote, on again, off again, A-minus list co-star. That can be the only explanation for why they were seen getting cozy for the first time in 6 months. Mm. It's either that, or we're a week and a half away from the next season of the show. Yeah, that's probably more likely. Clearly, this A-list TV and movie actor is back on again with his, quote, on again, off again, A-minus list co-star. That can be the only explanation for why they were seen getting cozy for the first time in 6 months. Either that or the fact that we're a week and a half away from the next season of the show. Yeah, that's probably more likely. So an A-list TV and movie actor and an on again, off again, A-minus list co-star. Getting cozy ahead of the next season.
1: Okay. I have an idea, but let me ask some questions
16: first.
1: Has he had more success in movies than she has?
16: Definitely, yeah. So he's an A-list TV and movie actor. She's an A-minus list co-star.
1: Okay. She's amazing. And is this the last season of this show?
16: Yes.
1: Okay.
0: The last season of a streamer?
16: Yes. Well, no, actually not technically. I don't think it's technically a streamer, but you watch it on a streamer.
0: Like Hulu?
16: Yep.
1: Yeah. I'm not thinking at all.
16: Again, we've got an A-list TV and movie actor with an on-again, off-again, A-minus list co-star. That can be the only explanation for why they were seen getting cozy for the first time in 6 months. Either that or we're a week and a half away from the final season of that show.
1: All right. I don't know her name. I just know her character's name.
16: Probably sounds accurate.
1: It has an animal in it.
16: The name, character name does?
1: Yeah, the nickname has an animal.
16: Never seen the show.
1: Oh, you've never seen the show. Okay.
16: I watched 3 episodes and then I gave up. Bradley, we're giving you clues.
0: Yeah, I know. I'm not picking up what you're laying down, though. So it's a Hulu experience. That means it's network.
16: Not network. It's one of
0: network.
16: The, not network.
1: Network.
16: It's one of the paid cable channels.
0: Oh, like FX or something?
16: It is FX.
0: Oh, what's ending on FX?
16: Mm-hmm.
0: It's not the Bear.
16: Yeah, it is.
1: Yeah. Jeremy Allen White and Claire Bear.
0: It's the last season. Did I know that? I blocked it out, didn't I?
16: You must have.
1: Claire Bear.
16: Her
1: eyebrows.
16: Name is Molly Gordon.
1: Molly Gordon. Okay.
16: Molly Gordon is the actress, and Jeremy Allen White is her, in the show, I'm being told, the love interest. But according to the blind items, we are seeing the two of them back in each other's arms, getting cozy once again.
0: Because there's a season coming.
16: Because we're 9 days away from the final season. Yeah, I believe if I read correctly, it's the 25th.
0: Oh my God, this is
16: going to
0: be
16: month.
0: A very emotional time for me. I just want you all to know that. This show, I think I'm just obsessed with the characters. That said, mm-hmm. I am a fan that will call crap. If you have not watched the prequel episode.
16: Oh, yeah.
0: And I forget what it's called, like Road Trip or something, Cousins Road Trip. I don't know. It's an hour-long prequel episode of
16: Gary.
0: Eben Gary.
16: It's called Gary.
0: In reference to a road trip from Chicago to Gary, Indiana. The guy that Eben Moss Backrack?
16: Yep.
0: His character goes on a road trip with Jeremy Allen White's now deceased brother, Mikey.
16: By John Bernthal.
0: Thank you to Gary. It is terrible.
1: That's weird because I love both of those characters.
0: So do I. Love.
1: I mean,
0: love
1: like
0: the show.
1: The character arc of
0: exactly
1: of Eben Moss Backrack's character.
0: Yeah.
1: Why can we remember that name?
0: Why can't
1: but not
0: we remember his actual
1: cousin,
0: name?
16: Richie's
1: character arc in that.
0: Oh,
1: that was
0: so
1: my
0: delightful.
1: Favorite character arc.
0: Yeah.
1: He went through such a transformation.
0: And they're great actors in it. Like, they're acting great. It's just the story. At the end of it, we were just like, what did we watch? And I think I said this at the time. Like, I think sometimes that show takes itself too seriously. Mm. You know?
1: Yeah, I dropped off.
0: But
1: after the second season.
0: I do look forward to the last season because I do have this just love-hate with... It's not even hate. It's like just I feel attracted to the show. And...
16: I was going to say, and?
1: Jeremy Allen White.
0: Yeah. But Olivia Colman was on that show.
1: Yeah. So many great characters. Yeah.
16: And Jeremy Allen White, certainly not a stranger to pub relationships on that exact show.
0: Exactly.
16: Remember we had the trip to Wrigley where him and Iowa Debris were getting pretty close. And everyone was like,
1: was
16: ooh,
1: weird.
16: Are they? No, they were promoting season two.
1: Yeah. Okay.
16: So... Yeah.
0: They know what they're doing.
16: They know what they're doing. And that's also why Molly Gordon, who hasn't been seen next to Jeremy Allen White in a while, is now getting cozy once again.
1: I mean, it's literally like the plot.
16: Yeah. Yeah.
0: Yeah. Art imitates life.
16: Mm-hmm.
0: Whatever happened to him and the woman he was dating?
16: Well, he...
0: Did they break...
16: he has a child together with his first... What was her name?
0: Yeah.
16: And then he was with Rosalia for a while.
1: Mm-hmm. Yep. Rosalia smoking ciggies.
0: Mm-hmm. And there wasn't a woman after that?
16: Well, I think we rumored...
0: Or it was Claire Bear.
16: And then Ayo was rumored for a bit. Addison Timlin, by the way, is his longtime... or they were married for 4 years, had a child together.
0: Got it.
16: So... here you go. Wonderful.
0: Good luck to them.
16: Best of luck to them. Hope, wish them the best. I was just seeing if there's anybody else. We got Ashley Moore, I guess, was in there as well. That was somebody, an actress and model that he was dating, I guess, briefly right after him and Addison broke up.
1: Okay.
16: So she was the only other name that was an official, like, butt person he was dating.
0: Butt person.
16: That was, that's when he was doing the Iron Claw.
0: Does he need one of those?
16: I don't think so, but I think... Taking applications.
1: What do you have to put on
0: Happy
1: the application?
16: let's do another blind item here. Be sure to like and subscribe. Hit that notification bell if you're watching along. And if you are watching along and you haven't liked and subscribed, what are you doing? It's just one button. I know there's a lot of you that are doing that haven't subscribed. So please
1: Thank
16: do
1: you.
16: That. We appreciate it. And also hype us up all the things. Jump in the comments. Let us know what you think.
0: We did get some new hypers this last episode. So thank you so much. Also, Mike.
16: Yeah.
0: Did you see the comment?
16: I don't usually read the comments.
0: Well, you missed the comment then that said, why are you two so clean shaven?
16: Oh.
0: I think they want us to be hairy. I think they were talking about you and me.
1: Hairy.
16: Yeah.
0: I'm assuming Dawn was not included in that.
1: Let's see here.
0: So anyway, so you know, we look so, I think it was either we look real feminine,
1: feminine,
0: or young. Or, no, it wasn't young, because I would have taken that as a compliment. Not that feminine is not a compliment.
1: Baby-faced?
0: It was not baby-faced. Anyway, the moral of the story is, sometimes there's facial hair here, sometimes there's not.
1: And if you don't know what we're talking about because you're listening in podcast form, go to our YouTube page.
16: And sometimes you put the razor on 1.5 because you think that's what you shaved yourself on your face with last time. And then you hit your goatee with it and you're like, dang, that's actually a lot shorter than I thought. And next thing you know, you just have this goatee you can barely see. So
0: why these two are clean shaved looks way too girly.
16: Oh,
1: gosh, you know.
16: Well,
0: Michael,
16: luckily it comes back. It doesn't come back on the top of my head, but it comes back on my face. So just wait a week. You'll be happy.
0: Yeah.
1: Girly.
0: I got hairy armpits too.

0: Warner's late fall release, which is why the A-list actor lead made sure we're talking about him and was seen with his publicationship partner. His love interest in the movie, this A-list TV and movie actress certainly couldn't do the same, considering she won't stop sneaking around with an awful boyfriend despite her team fighting it. So we got a few parts here. We've got a fall release for an A-list director's movie. We're about to get the first trailer for it, which is why the A-list actor lead made sure we're talking about him with his latest paparazzi stroll with his publicationship partner. His love interest in the movie, however, this A-list TV and movie actress couldn't do the same, considering she won't stop sneaking around with her awful boyfriend despite her team fighting it. So we've got actually three parts here, an A-list director, an A-list actor lead in this film. Well, technically four parts when you throw in his publicationship partner. And then actually five parts, if you consider the A-list TV and movie actress and her awful boyfriend.
1: Ew.
2: Is the actor...
0: Lots of parts.
2: A-list actor, is he an American?
0: He is an American. In fact, everybody in this blind item are American with the exception of the awful boyfriend.
3: Oh.
0: He would be the only one who is foreign-born on this list.
2: The awful boyfriend, he's not an actor?
0: He is not an actor.
2: He's just a horrible person.
0: He has a different profession.
2: He is a businessman.
0: It's related to what we always talk about. He's not an actor.
2: Oh, director?
0: No.
2: Producer?
0: Mm-mm.
2: Grip?
0: It's like...
1: Key grip?
0: They're either actors or they're...
1: Models.
0: That we talk about almost every time.
1: Billionaires.
0: Sometimes athletes. They're actors and...
2: Singers.
1: Athletes.
0: Singer.
1: Singer.
2: Oh, Chris Athlete. Brown?
0: No. You don't actually, you know him because we've talked about him, but this foreign-born awful boyfriend singer is not somebody that's probably going
2: okay,
0: to...
2: Okay, so I'm not going to focus on him.
0: No. So again, we got a trailer for a movie that's coming out late fall. Okay. It's from an A-list director. It stars an A-list actor, and we are making, and he made sure we are seeing him with his publicationship partner. They were just seen for their latest paparazzi stroll, the first one in a while. His love interest in the movie is an A-list TV and movie actress who can't do the same because she's dating an awful foreign-born singer.
2: You have a list of movies there, honey?
1: I do, but I like the fall ones are...
0: It's late fall, too.
1: Late, is it like December?
0: Nope.
1: Okay.
0: It's before December.
1: Okay.
2: Are we talking... It's not Dune.
0: It's not Dune.
1: Okay.
0: That was December.
2: Is it a...
1: That's the on Christmas.
0: That's a, oh, is it?
1: I don't think so.
2: Is it a box
0: office? Doomsday, so I think it's the 17th. I think it's Dune and Doomsday come out the same day.
1: Yeah.
2: Is it a box, likely to be a box office bonanza?
0: They're very much hoping it is. Yes, this is one that's not being very talked about the end of this year, but they are hoping it's going to be a box office success.
2: It's not really being talked about a lot, which is maybe why they're trying to get all this attention.
0: And we haven't gotten the trailer quite yet.
2: It's not like...
0: Which is on the way, though, from the sounds of this blind item.
2: It's not like... Is it of the caliber of, say, a Leo or Brad?
0: Yep.
2: Okay,
0: we're
2: but
0: talking
2: it's not.
0: A... Yeah, this is...
2: And somebody who... Oh, okay, I just saw this guy, and
0: did
2: he's
0: you?
2: Got longer hair than he usually does.
0: I actually did not see the paparazzi photo, so I can't answer that question.
2: Is it Austin Butler?
0: No.
2: Oh. No, I'm sorry, not Austin Butler. The other one.
1: Glenn Powell?
2: Yeah.
0: It's Glenn Powell.
1: And
0: who's he with
1: Rudolph.
0: Again? Michelle Randolph.
2: Maya Rudolph.
1: Michelle Randolph.
0: So that's part of it.
1: Who's
0: so,
1: in Landman, right?
0: Correct.
1: Okay.
0: Nicely done. Yes. We are seeing her, and we're seeing the two of them out and about for a paparazzi stroll. They're first in a few weeks, but I guess we're getting this because a trailer from an A-list director is on the way.
1: Okay.
0: Now, the love interest of Glenn Powell in this movie is an A-list TV and movie actress who is dating a problematic foreign-born singer boyfriend. And that we have absolutely talked about at least three times. So I'm just saying, like, it's there.
2: We did not establish the movie, though.
0: We did not establish the movie. Well, you're probably not going to know the movie. You'll know the director.
2: The director, for Francis Ford Coppola.
0: Think of box office blockbuster type actors, or type directors, I'm sorry.
2: J.J. Abrams?
0: Yep.
2: Oh,
0: nicely done. We're about to get the first trailer for this J.J. Abrams film. Again, I don't think you might not even know the name of the film, so I'm not going to make you get that.
1: It's not even on my list.
0: It's going to be. It needs to be.
1: Why is it not on here?
0: Wait till you hear my cast, the cast in this one. It's got Glenn Powell, He is out and about with Michelle Randolph.

0: make sure we're talking about him. But then his love interest is this A-minus list TV and movie actress.
1: Anya Taylor-Joy?
0: With a problematic boyfriend that we've discussed.
2: And he's a singer.
0: He's a singer.
2: But we don't really know him.
0: Foreign-born singer. We don't really know. It's definitely in your notes, though, Dawn, because...
1: Oh, boy.
0: TV and movie actress. A-list.
2: TV A-list TV and movie actress. Most recently, movies?
0: Most recently, TV.
2: Oh,
0: most known for a TV role.
2: Oh, okay. Is it like a Sydney Sweeney?
0: No.
2: Is it...
0: And when I say TV,
2: obviously
0: that includes
2: streaming
0: series / streaming. Yes. So this is a streaming TV show.
2: But somebody hot like Sydney Sweeney? I mean, hot in terms of her career?
0: Maybe even higher than Sydney Sweeney, I would say.
2: Oh, Zendaya?
0: Nope.
2: Well, yeah, she is not dating a problematic singer.
1: Yeah.
0: This person's dating a problematic foreign-born singer despite her team's urging to stop doing it.
1: Is it? The dude from the 1975?
0: No.
1: Matty
0: Healy has been married away.
1: He's married, right. Mm-hmm. Oof.
2: She is...
0: Again, you're not going to get the singer. So
1: I'm not going to get the singer.
0: You're
1: okay.
0: Not going to get the singer. Unless you find it in your notes, which I know he's
2: she is real hot on the TV right now.
0: Very big on the TV.
2: Is it a Landman experience?
0: Nope.
1: Is it a Taylor Sheridan experience?
0: No.
1: Experience.
0: This is... she's in the much, much, much bigger show than everything you've said so far.
1: Oh, White Lotus?
2: The Game of Thrones spinoff?
1: Supergirl.
0: A show you're...
1: That's a movie.
0: A show that maybe you'd have more success with if we were doing this on tomorrow's episode.
1: Wednesday.
2: Oh.
1: Jenna Ortega?
2: Jenna Ortega. Yeah, who's that weirdo?
1: I've got it in my notes.
0: No, I think you're right when you start going
1: Jenna
0: down.
1: Jenna Ortega. Percy Hines White.
0: No. He's the one from Wednesday. This is the problematic singer from the band Ice Age.
1: Ice Age. Bard. Henry Shaleb.
0: Elias Bender Roenfeldt is who we're talking about.
1: I have that.
2: You had Tony or Henry Shalhoub. That was Camila Cabello.
0: Camila Cabello, yeah.
1: Oh, okay. Elias Rosenfeld.
2: Was there some Nazi stuff?
0: There was some Nazi stuff. There was some problem. Again, you can dig down that on your own time, but it doesn't seem like he's a great dude, but it sounds like Jenna Ortega has been continuing to sneak around with her Ice Age lead singer boyfriend, and that is why she is not going to be doing any paparazzi strolls for the upcoming J.J. Abrams film, The Great Beyond. But Glenn Powell certainly will. Again, we expect a trailer to come very shortly, which is why Glenn Powell has been out and about. If you haven't seen The Great Beyond, which is, they're keeping it under wraps. This is,
1: yes.
0: It's very rare, though, that we have kind of, newish ideas. So I'm looking forward to it.
1: And is it November, you said?
0: November, a release date of November 13th.
1: It's The Great Beyond.
0: J.J. Abrams directing, Glenn Powell and Jenna Ortega, I believe, are a couple that are looking to survive versus a supernatural entity. Samuel L. Jackson is in this as well. Emma Mackey is in this film. There's some names here. I imagine it's a pretty big budget behind it. It's Warner Brothers.
2: Yeah, they're
0: Brothers.
2: Being very mum's the word about it, though, which is interesting.
0: And it is a big Warner Brothers thing. They did it during the release. They talked about it there. So during the uprights.
2: Filming wrapped last August.
1: Mm-hmm. No. With movies like that have a huge budget, you see the trailer for a year. And you're so sick of it. Before it comes out, you're like, I don't even care. Or I do. I get sick of it. I'm like, I don't need to see this again. Maybe it's because I go to movies a lot.
0: Mm-hmm.
1: So I'm like, this again?
0: So then you should be excited about this one. They're waiting.
1: Yeah, they're waiting. Maybe they're trying to get through all of the summer movies. The Disclosure
2: Well, yeah, but again,
1: Day
2: the
1: stuff.
2: Movie's 5 minutes away. So hurry up. Let's get a trailer. Yeah. Come on now.
0: That's a good call with the Disclosure Day stuff. Maybe this, because it feels like it's
1: sci-fi,
0: supernatural,
1: it.
2: Well, especially if it's an unknown story, getting people's, getting butts in seats these days for an unknown story seems like a pretty big climb.
0: So we are going to be seeing probably a lot of Glenn Powell and potentially...
2: He's got shaggy
0: oh,
2: locks.
0: Oh, does he?
2: Yeah. Mm-hmm. I don't know if that's for the character or... Of course, it's been
0: a while. At this point, he's filming this whatever's next because mm-hmm. he's got a lot of stuff in the works.
2: Yeah.
0: Glenn Powell is a busy, busy man.
2: He's so busy.
0: And Michelle, she's still crushing on a Landman from the looks of it. Yeah, he's got the Comeback King. The Comeback King is the one that he's filming right now. That's where he's got the long hair. This is the one where he is a country music star experiencing a dramatic downfall. And Judd Apatow is directing this one.
2: Oh. Mm.
0: Madeline Klein will be in it. Kristen Milioti as well from, you know, her from The Penguin. She was fantastic and a bunch of other stuff.
1: Oh, yeah.
0: That's going to be a good movie.
2: Okay.
0: So I assume that's what he's got the long hair for. Let's keep it rolling on with some more Blinded by the Item. You guys are doing so well today. Like, subscribe, hit the notification bell, and jump in the comments and play along as we play the game. We've often discussed the cheating of this A-minus list TV and movie actor and his foreign on his foreign-born A-minus list mostly movie actress wife. But now, he is full-on living with another woman and not doing it quietly.
2: Whoa.
0: We assume an announcement is coming soon because she has got to know.
1: Mm.
0: We've often discussed the cheating of this A-minus list TV and movie actor and his foreign-born A-minus list mostly movie actress wife, but he is full-on living with another woman at this time and not doing it quietly. We assume an announcement will be coming soon considering she has got to know about it.
1: Okay.
0: So A-minus list TV and movie actor and a foreign-born A-minus list mostly movie actress wife.
1: Ah, darn it.
0: Got to know about the cheating.
1: I thought the foreign-born was him. I was just wondering if it was Ryan Reynolds and Blake Lively.
0: Nope.
1: I shouldn't laugh. They have kids.
2: Oh.
1: You know, well, it wouldn't be great.
0: A lot of people who cheat.
1: Yeah. It's true. It's true. gosh.
2: All right, so let's think of this is a long time naughty boy.
0: This is somebody we've talked about in the blinds quite a bit about his behavior
1: and
0: infidelity and cheating on his wife, who's foreign born.
1: Oh, never mind. She pretends to be.
2: Alec
1: I was gonna
2: Baldwin.
1: Say Alec Baldwin. There's all those kids. Can you imagine?
0: But keep in mind,
2: but she's not foreign born.
1: I know.
2: But
1: that's
2: she
1: why I
2: wants
1: said
2: us
1: she
2: to
1: wants
2: think.
1: Us to think she
0: but,
1: is.
0: But keep in mind, in this case, the foreign born A minus list, mostly movie actress wife. So she's an A minus list movie actress in her own right.
1: Okay.
0: So we've got an A minus list TV and movie actor. Arguably, she might be bigger than he is. A minus list TV and movie actor and his foreign born A minus list mostly movie actress wife.
2: Has she been in anything recently?
0: Oh, I'm trying to see. Yeah. I mean, she's pretty active. Let's see here what she's been up to lately.
2: And he is currently.
0: His biggest success, which was on television, has wrapped up, but was pretty active. She's in a ton of stuff, but as far as like big name movies and things, not a lot, actually.
2: Is she British?
0: She is not British, no.
1: Is it Diane Kruger and Dirty Boy?
0: Yeah, it is.
2: Okay. Who's Dirty Boy?
0: Again, we've talked about this quite a bit,
1: yes,
0: so it makes sense that it's Amy.
1: This Walking Dead, mm-hmm. Daryl mm-hmm. Dixon. Mm-hmm. Daryl Dixon. Oh my gosh, what's his name? This is terrible.
0: Got married 10 years ago.
2: Oh, his character's Boom. Name is Daryl Dixon.
1: Yeah,
2: yeah, we talk about him. It, what yeah. It's
1: oh, gosh.
2: Ed or Frankity.
1: Frankity
2: Doodah. Elmer.
1: No.
0: It is funny, though, because he's got an old name.
2: Yeah, no, I know. It's like Hank or...
0: they know him when he walks into the bar, the Cheers bar.
1: Norman Reedus.
2: Norman Reedus.
1: Oh, I have to write... Why do I not have that written down?
0: Norman Reedus is the correct answer here, according
1: he's
0: to the...
1: He's dumb. She is gorgeous.
0: Yep.
1: I mean...
0: Helena. Come
2: they
0: on
2: always
0: now.
2: Do that, though. It's always... I mean... Come on.
0: Yeah.
1: He's lucky.
0: Well, let's talk about another one here in a second, but let's finish this blind item first. We've often discussed the cheating of Daryl Dixon, a.k.a. Norman Reedus, and cheating on his wife, Diane Kruger. Well, he is full-on living with another woman at this point, and not quietly. We assume an announcement must be coming, because Diane has to know about it. Again, this is the blind items talking, that seems like it's, things aren't going well.
1: Oh, gosh.
2: What?
1: I don't know.
0: Mm.
1: I thought that they were a cool couple, you know.
2: Well,
1: just because they
2: maybe
1: seemed
2: they did,
1: so
2: she did too.
1: Opposite.
0: Sure.
1: You know. Well, good
2: true
1: luck
2: love,
1: to
2: man.
1: Him.
0: Mm-hmm.
2: Actually, bad luck to him.
0: She doesn't need
2: don't
0: the luck.
1: Yeah,
2: does.
1: She can get anybody to come home with her.
2: Is that an offer?
1: Well, I did just go off on how gorgeous she is.
0: Yeah. So there you go. You guys got that one. I mentioned we're going to talk about another story related to that because we just found out there was a lot of rumblings in the blind items about a particular singer and about things in his life not going great. We didn't necessarily know it was going to be going down this road, but as of yesterday, Jelly Roll has filed for divorce from Bunny XO. It sounds like the two of them say that this is a mutual decision, but it's happening nonetheless. He listed May 9th as their separation date.
1: Yeah, I mean, there's already moving trucks at their house.
0: Yeah.
1: So I don't know what happened, but that's not very long ago.
2: And wasn't he just like praising her at award ceremonies? And I mean, I know there was a lot of drama in the meantime, in between time, but still, this just seems pretty dramatic.
1: Do you remember any rumblings about this in the blinds that they were going to break up? Because I don't remember that.
0: There were blinds that there's a lot more to that there's a lot of stories. Let's just say if you believe the blind items, this NDA that she's going to eventually have to sign is going to make her a very, very rich woman. Because I guess she apparently, and we've heard about the fact that he's got a lot of, I mean, we know his troubled past. He's been very open about his troubled past. The blind items are saying, I mean, that's just the beginning of it.
1: I mean,
0: they're
1: openly
0: giving us the good stuff or like the better stuff.
1: Like the thing that bothers me is that she was with him before he got famous. And I don't like it, either man or woman, whenever you have this person that goes through all those ups and downs with you and it helps you in your, and they're your support person and they liked you before you had money. And then you end up, you get really famous and dump them. I think it's gross. I don't like it. But like he had an affair that he admitted to, and the baby from that affair came a week before they got married. So if you're going to put up with something like that and stay with the guy, what's going on? I don't know. Maybe he cheated again. Maybe he thinks he's too good for her now. I'm making up all kinds of stories.
2: Maybe the Lord told him it was time to move on.
1: I hope the Lord's doing more important things.
0: I would hope so.
1: I know one he's omnipresent, but yeah, he's got other things to work on. But you know, I don't know. It's odd. I think I feel like something happened.
2: Oh, I'm sure a lot happened. And like Mike said, we're never going to know about it because she's going to collect a lot
1: of money.
2: She's going to
1: sign an NDA that says, I'm not going to talk about how you cheated on me again, or well, I don't know.
0: Before she signed that NDA, because clearly she hasn't yet, she took to social media and posted a picture of her wearing very, very, very, very little. Basically said something to the effect of, I'm getting my sparkle back.
1: I see.
0: It had the song in Nickelback song playing in the background, You Remind Me. And it was right at the point of something about like, it must have been so bad living with me, damn near killed you. Is what the line was that was used in that particular spot of the song.
1: So okay,
0: there's a little coded message there somewhere. I'm imagine. Sure.
1: I mean, she retired from being a sex worker and OnlyFans model and porn star.
0: Yep.
1: In 2023.
0: Yeah.
1: So she's getting her sparkle back, meaning I'm going to get back into, you know, maybe, I don't know, making a living. And she's probably like,
2: or
1: good.
2: She just feels like she's a, you know, I mean, when you have if you have a toxic relationship, I don't know their relationship, but it seems like there's some ups and downs. If you come out of a toxic relationship, right, you're going to feel like yourself. You're going to get a little extra kick in your step.
1: Yeah.
0: I remember when we were joking about the fact that I was literally going to every week have a bit called What's Jelly Roll Up To Now?
2: Yeah.
0: Like, they were so much below. There were so many Jelly Roll stories every few days. It was like, this is what he's doing next. This is what he's doing next. It felt like we all were saying in the blinds, like, he's hiding. Something is being hidden with all of these stories. Because it's like,
2: let's flood the zone.
0: He bought a new green hat. Look at him wear it. Like, it was like the most dumb stories of all time. And it was all Jelly Roll did this, Jelly Roll did that. And clearly we know what it was covering up. Or potentially could have been covering up.
1: Maybe, yeah. Yikes.
0: That's the latest there. And also, I mean, it was Blue Dot Fever. We thought maybe this also had something to do with all the tour cancellations. I mean, you don't know what's going on behind the scenes for these people.
2: All the time he was getting mixed up with Post Malone.
0: Mm-hmm.
2: Was right. Wasn't like a whole thing?
1: Because they both have face tattoos.
2: Yeah.
1: Hmm.
0: All right. So
1: good
0: there
1: luck
0: you go.
1: To him.
0: Best of luck to him.
1: Do we have her.
0: Time? Or to her, yes. Do we have time for... Yeah, I think we got time to sneak this one in. Let's see. As we told you from the jump, the relationship between this foreign-born A-minus list singer and the heroic athlete boyfriend was all built around promoting the international sporting event. Clearly that's over, and so are they.
2: Hmm.
0: As we told you from the jump, the relationship between this foreign-born A-minus list singer and the heroic athlete boyfriend was all built around promotion of the international sporting event. That's over, and clearly so are they.
2: Well, it's not the World Cup, because that's still going on.
0: Still going on, correct.
1: So it's not Shakira and somebody?
0: No.
1: Okay.
2: Is it like an Olympics thing?
0: Nope.
2: Oh. Heroic athlete at the Olympics. That breakdance lady?
0: Nope. That was Ray, the previous Olympics.
2: Ray Summer Ban Olympics.
1: Or whatever. Ray-Ban.
2: Ray-Ban.
1: Ray-Gun. She should do Meta glasses for Ray-Ban.
2: Yeah.
1: It's okay,
2: a little late. I think she kind of peaked.
1: I think she did. Okay, we got to solve this fast.
2: Girl.
1: We have a little time left.
0: Foreign-born A-minus list singer and a heroic athlete.
1: Heroic athlete.
0: From the Olympics. You guys remember having the Olympics?
2: Yeah,
0: the
2: Cortina.
0: Event. What's that?
2: Cortina.
0: Yes. Do you remember
2: Navratilova?
0: Maybe the biggest moment of it.
1: No.
0: Something
2: yes.
0: America did for the first time in
2: the
0: like
2: America.
0: 4 years.
1: We did it.
2: We got the slalom toboggan.
0: It wasn't a miracle this time. Well, it kind of was, but
2: it was a.
1: Oh, right. Hockey. Yes.
2: Oh. Oh, yes. The Teeth.
0: What?
2: Teeth Brothers?
0: Yes, the Teeth Brothers.
2: Yeah.
0: One of the Teeth guys.
2: One of the Teeth Brothers.
0: The one that misses all the, has all the teeth missing. He was the hero. He got the game-winning
1: goal.
0: Oh,
1: my gosh. Good job, buddy.
2: Jack McCracken.
0: Jack Hughes. Nice
1: Jack!
0: Job.
1: Jack
0: and who's
1: Hughes.
0: Jack Hughes dating?
1: Oh, JoJo Siwa?
0: No.
1: Oh, no, that's Chris
2: JoJo
1: Hughes.
2: JoJo Siwa?
1: That's Chris Hughes.
0: Foreign-born A-minus-list singer, pop star.
1: Yeah.
0: I'm one of her fans.
1: You're,
0: I am a tater tot.
2: Tater McRae.
0: There you go.
1: Tater McRae.
0: Tate McRae and Jack Hughes. We told you from the get-go, it was all promotion for the Olympics. That's over, and clearly so are they.
1: Okay.
2: And so are we, America. At least for now, because you can listen to us on the radio live Monday through Friday on My Talk, but you can also download us wherever you get a podcast.
1: Mm-hmm.
2: Leave us a review, but at the end of the day, head over, as we've told you many times, to our YouTube channel. It's called
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2: Like
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13: Well, Paddington is officially coming to New York City. The musical about the marmalade-loving bear is going to be opening on Broadway in the spring of 2027. Paddington, the musical, will play at the Al Hirschfeld Theater after Moulin Rouge wraps up its seven-year run. It will begin performances on March 30th ahead of opening night on April 18th. And like the popular film franchise, the stage show is based off the children's series by British author Michael Bond, and the musical follows a small lost bear from Peru who arrives in London in search of a place just to call home. In some other news, The Devil Wears Prada 2 has crossed $676 million at the global box office, which means the franchise overall, if you combine both the movies, has crossed the $1 billion mark. Obviously, that's combined from the 2004 film, which ultimately ended with $326 million at the box office, although that number is not adjusted for inflation. And then Devil Wears Prada opened in early May to $77 million and $233 million globally over its first weekend. And now, both of those movies have combined for more than $1 billion. And finally, Verizon, yes, the phone company, is offering a new Simplicity plan. Now, I don't have any details on the Simplicity plan, but Verizon is trying to get the word out of this new plan. And to do so, they have reunited the cast of the Austin Powers movies, including Mike Myers as Dr. Evil, the star in this new marketing campaign. Mike Myers isn't the only Austin Powers alum to show up in this campaign. Rob Lowe, Seth Green, and Mindy Sterling are also part of this as well. And they are launching something called Menace Mobile, the characters, which will feature the most confusing pricing plans of all time. Sounds just, it's so diabolical. It's exactly what Dr. Evil would do. So that should be a funny marketing campaign right there by Verizon. All right, that'll wrap up the dirt for this hour. For more entertainment news, go to mytalk1071.com. 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
15: 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We pretty much talk entertainment and pop culture around the clock. Where talk is fun. My Talk 107.1, everything entertainment.

0: Remember those five-star bunkers, or they said they were five-star bunkers in South Dakota that people were buying? Survivalists? No?
1: No. I mean, I know that's like a thing, but South Dakota, I didn't know that was, so that's like a thing?
0: Yes, it is a thing. And I remember it started up as a big thing during the pandemic. And, you know, this person bought this property. Somebody from California bought this. It was like an old place for military bunkers, like munition type of storage facilities that were partially underground.
1: Yeah.
0: And it's called Vivos X Point. And it's they're like shelters. Now, people were buying them because they thought, this is going to protect me from any type of doomsday scenario or apocalypse. Mm. And if you look at them, the inside of them are, they're 2,000 square feet. You can either just buy the empty bunker yourself, or you can get it customized and decked out to your liking. So just like any like model home you would go into, they have pictures online where it's like, you can have this custom built home, or you can just buy it and then do it yourself, right? Well, the people that live at Vivos X Point in South Dakota are tearing each other apart.
1: What?
0: I know. It's
1: Wait,
0: so
1: aren't they
0: weird.
1: A survivalist community?
0: They are. But guess what?
1: But there's no
0: Those
1: apocalypse.
0: People don't like other people.
1: Oh. Well.
0: They don't like other people, and they don't like each other. So there are these lawsuits going on right now, and there are 575 bunkers, and they're near the Black Hills. It's the largest survival community on Earth. Now, the pitch was about riding out nuclear war and the next pandemic or societal problems.
1: Okay.
0: But people have pointed out that that's not going to be the case because these are not necessarily going to protect you from something like nuclear war. And people feel duped. There was a man in particular who, he is continuing to fight the organization and the person that sold all of these. And they range anywhere from like, some people paid like $25,000 for theirs. And then some people paid $55,000. But now it's turned into almost like there are HOA rules that people don't want to follow. Because really, it's they don't own it. They're just leasing this for 99 years. Okay, so
1: yeah.
0: Since they didn't end up being people that could just live harmoniously together, there are fights between different bunker owners. There are fights between the person that sold them the bunker and so on and so forth.
1: So, like, what kinds of things are they fighting over?
0: They are fighting over, one thing they're fighting over is that it promised these amenities. Like, there would be a bunker that was a big gym. There is no gym yet.
1: Okay.
0: There's a bunker that is supposed to be a bar restaurant.
1: Let's just take a moment.
0: Okay.
1: If you're a survivalist and you're, like, concerned about the pending apocalypse.
0: Yeah.
1: Is the gym your number one concern? Now, I say that as a fitness lover.
0: Yeah, I know.
1: Who would certainly be coming up with fitness alternatives during the apocalypse to keep myself in shape and my wits about me and to, you know, get some of that cortisol removed from my system every day. But this just feels a little like maybe they're worrying about the wrong things. Okay, so
0: Definitely. They're
1: fighting over the gym is not up to snuff. What other kinds of things are they fighting over?
0: They're supposed to be, one of the bunkers is supposed to be a bar and restaurant.
1: Okay.
0: Okay, and then you have another bunker that's supposed to be for horses. Like, you can have a horse bunker. But if it's only 2,000 square feet and this is out in, like, ranching land, what, everybody just gets one horse? And then we all put our horses in there? And then what? You know, I don't really think these people are thinking of real doomsday scenarios where if they're not interconnected tunnels, then they're not going to be able to reach their horses in the horse bunker.
1: Okay.
0: Which is a minimal problem.
1: I also want to now take you to the website for these people.
0: Yes, I've been on it.
1: For the audience's sake.
0: Yes.
1: Built to withstand virtually every threat. And they list the threats, right?
0: Yeah.
1: Such things as, you've mentioned some of them.
0: Yeah.
1: Nuclear threats.
0: Mm-hmm.
1: global tsunamis.
0: Mm-hmm.
1: Planet X. What is that?
0: I don't know.
1: Nibiru.
0: That sounds like something from Avatar.
1: Planet X, or Nibiru, is believed by some to cause catastrophic gravitational disruptions. VIVO shelters are built to withstand extreme global disasters. Also on this list, Dawn, super volcano.
0: Yeah.
1: Is there a volcano near?
0: No. I mean, not that I know of.
1: A super volcano eruption could release massive ash and gas. Okay, continue.
0: All right. So there's a man who is fighting with the owner of the bunkers, the guy who sold it to him, and he's taking him to court. And he is suing him because he's like, hey, I don't have these amenities. And P.S., there's a bunch of dogs running around, and I don't like that. Then they're starting to impose rules on them that some of the residents don't like, that have to do with, like, regular HOA fees, you know, which would cost. They're really, for HOA fees, not that much. It's an annual fee of, like, less than $1,200. So it's like, a little over $100, but they didn't expect those HOA fees. So some people that live there paid this one-time price for 99 years, and they're thinking that they're going to be able to live in peace and then have all their amenities too. And it's like, well, they had to adjust the rules a little bit because people weren't getting along.
1: Yeah.
0: Property disputes.
1: Just like, oh, look, the rest of the world.
0: It's a regular community.
1: Yeah.
0: One guy shot another guy.
1: Oh.
0: But he's going to be okay.
1: So you're going to be a survivalist and get shot.
0: So, yeah, but that guy who shot him now has been kicked out because he's not supposed to brandish a gun.
1: Mm-hmm.
0: Who likes to have guns? Survivalist people, usually.
1: Yeah,
0: I'm not
1: and
0: saying
1: also,
0: all people,
1: it's just
0: but
1: a
0: just
1: little ironic
0: goes hand
1: that,
0: in hand.
1: Like, I ended up almost dying in the survival shelter.
0: Exactly. Now, I will say, remember when we did Project Down and Dirty Construction and we drove the front loaders?
1: Yeah, when Colleen and I won.
0: Yeah, exactly. So one guy, the guy who got shot, he was mad at the other guy over a dispute, and he pushed a front loader up to the guy's door. And so the guy came out and shot the other guy. But apparently there's a law in South Dakota where you can protect your property. It's called, like, get off my lawn law or whatever it is. And so that guy wasn't punished.
1: Yeah.
0: Because he's protecting his property. There were other disputes over, there's no apparent sewer system that actually works. So if you want to use the toilet, some of their sewage systems didn't have the proper ventilation. There's all kinds of issues going on with mold. And I mean, it's a bunker. And a lot of people are complaining, my door won't even shut. How am I going to be protected from an apocalypse?
1: Yeah.
0: Yeah, I don't know. If you want something like this, I would say custom build it on your own property or buy a couple acres. But to leave it, your safety, into the hands of someone else who's like, I've got all these bunkers that I bought from the military.
1: I mean, I get, okay, so here's what I don't understand. So if you are the kind of person that's like, we got to run away from society because it's dangerous, and then you run right into the arms of what? Society, because you've got a bunch of people that you have to cooperate with. So, like, if living in a cooperative environment is not working for you.
0: Yeah.
1: You know, going to, like, the hills and building a cooperative environment's probably also not going to work for you.
0: Yeah.
1: Like, you need to be the, like, toothless prospector, like, in a dirt mound by yourself, alone with your dog, and then, you know, live out your fantasy of being a survivalist.
0: I think so.
1: Because
0: I think
1: truly,
0: this was a fantasy.
1: Like, I just want all of us to understand that, like, we're all kind of a survivalist community. Like, when stuff goes down, what do? We help each other.
0: That's how you survive. You know?
1: But these people who have this idea that, like, well, we got to run away from the city because all them city people is going to kill me and eat me.
0: That is exactly what's happening.
1: But zombies.
0: Now they're destroying each other.
1: No,
0: or they probably, if something really bad did go down, guaranteed they would destroy each other.
1: Yeah.
0: So I'm staying far away from that place.
1: Yep. Thank you.
0: Yeah.
1: Well, that was fun.
0: Yeah.
1: Glad to feel like I'm doing something right with my life. Thank you for that, Dawn. When we come back on The Adventures of Bradley and Dawn, we're going to pour a cup of tea and talk about the Trooping of the Color, something that happened earlier this week, I think. And some, well, we're going to have some cake with our tea.
0: Hmm.
1: Some boob cake. 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
0: Oh, hello, Winifred.
18: Hello, Elsie.
0: How are you today?
18: I am dyspeptic.
0: Okay, well, did you happen to make it to the Trooping of the Colour?
18: No.
0: Colour.
18: Well, I did trot my way to a colour of sorts.
0: Oh, why? Seems like things aren't exactly wonderful in the privy right now for you. But
18: nor my... No.
0: No, okay. Well, let's talk about this annual event that really is... it's to celebrate whoever the monarch is, their birthday. Now, King Charles is a November.
1: Charles
0: is a November baby, but they just want to do it in summer, so they just did it in June here. Okay.
1: Yeah.
0: It features 1,400 parading soldiers, 200 horses, 400 musicians.
18: And a partridge in a pear tree.
0: Yes, a partridge in a pear tree. And what happens is that they travel from Buckingham Palace, the royal family, down the ceremonial road, and then they are joined by people on horseback, carriages. So this is like, it's really just like, hey, here's a chance for everybody to see the, you know, royal family. Now, back in the day, before we could watch them on TV, this was has been going on for a very, very, very long time, as you probably suspect. And so, you know, this is a chance for the public to see the royal family. Well, they just had it happened, and if you haven't noticed, they've been booed a lot in public. The royal family, and
1: well,
0: it has
1: for good
0: a
1: reason,
0: lot to do.
1: Because they are, you know, a symbol, and that symbol of late has been connected to some pretty awful stuff.
0: Exactly. People are super mad about Andrew, and I don't blame them. You know, what did they know? And, you know, did they know anything about what was going on with him? You know, did they just turn a blind eye to him? So people don't like him. There's a whole organization called the Republic, and they are against the monarchy.
1: Sure.
0: So, yeah. You know, they show up and they boo. The only thing that's kind of sad is that, you know, Princess Catherine is in a carriage, and she's with the three kids, and the kids are there, and they're like, why are people booing at us? I mean, they're acting like good little royal children should, but the looks on their faces is just sort of like, I don't know, it's just a little bit sad. And also, they have this organization have these huge, they're not even signs. They're like size of a small movie theater that they're holding up. Just a screen that's probably like 90 by 90. It's like a big poster of Andrew on all fours leaning over a woman that we don't know, young woman.
1: I mean, they're protesting, and I don't imagine, I mean, you can see the families like way off in the distance. I don't think it's like it was in their face. So, but I'm sure they have to tell the kids about this.
0: They do. And that's why I was like, ugh, can you imagine that conversation? Like,
1: well,
0: why are people booing at us, mommy?
1: Yeah.
0: It's like, well, because some
1: Uncle
0: people
1: nasty.
0: Hate us because your uncle is a very nasty man. And also they just don't like, there are a lot of people that want to abolish it and they don't like it. So, you know, just, I wish that they would have like, you know, toned it down a little bit, but they don't care.
1: Who?
0: The organization, like,
1: what do you want them to tone down?
0: I don't know. Maybe don't hold up the pictures of Andrew doing weird things to women. But I guess they don't care.
1: Yeah, I mean, I think they're trying to make a point, and you know, it's not that you have to agree with them or their tactics, but
0: yeah.
1: You understand why. I mean, the, you know, royal family and Although, that said, the British government has actually done a lot more than our own government when it comes to dealing with all of these issues. So, exactly. You know, maybe they know something we don't.
0: Yeah.
1: But I'm sure there's a lot of stuff those kids have to learn about. They have to grow up real quick. But
0: they do.
1: They also, you know, it's a gilded cage. They have a pretty swank life.
0: Yeah, I wonder if, like, Louis's gonna pull a Harry maybe. And eventually be like, I don't really want to do this.
1: Yeah,
0: you know,
1: maybe. I suspect not, only because I feel like those parents are way more able. I almost said way better at blah, blah, blah. But I don't think it's a matter of better. I think it's a matter of different. You know, the way in which they were allowed to raise their kids is far different than the late queen was able to raise her children.
0: It's true.
1: And not create perhaps so much division and drama mm-hmm. in the family, the yeah. personal division and drama in the family because of the institution for which they are employed.
0: True.
1: So I feel like there's a lot more love happening.
0: That's actually felt. Yeah. Like they're actually can be present for their kids.
1: Yeah, exactly. Yeah. I think Catherine, people like to hate on Kate and William, but I feel like they are just doing, you know, again, you don't have to approve of the monarchy, but just from a very superficial stance, it seems like they've had a much easier chance mm-hmm. to raise their children in a way that involves love and, you know, actual human connections.
0: Yes, yes.
1: Well, great. Thank you for that update
0: on
1: the Trooping of the Kalooer. I don't want to talk about that anymore because and it's not a personal thing, Dawn. I love you and all the stories that you bring to the table, but I really just want cake. Most of the stories.
0: Yeah.
1: The ones where you start talking about like housewives kind of lose me a little bit. I'm not going to lie.
0: I get it.
1: It's not personal though.
0: Yeah.
1: Maybe a little bit. No, I'm not. Cake.
0: Everyone loves cake.
1: Everyone loves cake. Remember how we had D bread or wiener bread?
0: Yes.
1: That woman. Stormer, were you here for that?
19: Was that the cinnamon bread with the cheese whiz and the olives?
0: No.
19: No, that was funeral bread.
1: Oh, funeral bread. No, that was also inappropriate. I think he was gone.
0: No, you were here. The woman made a 9 for her kid, right? Out of bread, because he loved bread for his birthday.
19: Okay.
0: And it looked like...
1: This was last week we talked about it.
19: Yeah, it was gone.
1: So he was gone.
0: It looked like a wiener.
1: Why are you saying it like, you're drunk?
0: It looked like a weenie. A weenie.
1: Yeah, it looks like a big schlong-a-dong. and she didn't, people were like, ma'am, that's not a 9, that's a wiener, okay? Yeah. And so we all had a good titter over weenie bread.
0: Yeah.
1: Well, speaking of a good titter, we're going to...
0: We're going to talk about coming up next. a cake that a lady made.
1: We're going to talk about a cake that a lady made for her 8-year-old nephew when we return. Or actually... I think it was her nephew. No, it was her child. We'll tell you about it when we come back.

0: It's Pride Month, and as always, My Talk is proud to be a part of it.
1: You know we'll be in the parade Sunday, June 28th, so come on down and see us on Hennepin Avenue.
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12: And let's take a look at your 5 Eyewitness News Twin Cities weather for this hour. Your forecast for the rest of today: partly cloudy skies with a high of 73, and then cloudy with occasional rain tonight with a low of 57. Looking ahead to tomorrow for your Wednesday, a rain and scatter storms are thunderstorms are expected tomorrow as we hit a high of just 68 degrees. Right now, My Talk, mostly cloudy and 69.
13: Oh, you couldn't understand it. Why you felt alone. There is nothing more special than a mother's gift to a child.
14: Oh,
13: especially
14: so sweet.
13: On their special day, the day the child came flying out of the mother. Otherwise known
14: flying
13: as a,
14: out.
13: Otherwise known as a birthday.
14: Okay.
13: Good afternoon. Welcome back to The Adventures of Bradley and Dawn. Both Dawn and I were born and often celebrate that occasion with some cake.
14: Yes, we do.
13: Has your mom ever made you a cake for your birthday?
14: My mom used to make amazing ice cream cakes. Like she would literally make four layers and then cut ice cream in the shape of the cake and like make a full ass ice cream cake.
13: That's awesome. My mom made ice cream cakes too. Not quite like that though. That's pretty awesome. I want to tell you about a follow up. So we did a story about a lady who made bread for her nephew because her nephew really liked bread and the bread looked like a wing wang.
14: It was supposed to be a nine
13: it was supposed
14: for
13: to
14: his
13: be a
14: ninth
13: nine.
14: Birthday.
13: Looked like a Schwanson Gruber.
14: Mm-hmm.
13: Fit like a sneaker. No. Then I saw a follow up to that story with a mom who said, hold my beer. So Lindy Walker, she is an author of crime fiction. She posted a photo after that story went viral of a cake that she made 10 years ago. And she's like, wiener bread, look at this. So her son's 8th birthday occurred and she wanted to bake a cake in celebration of her son's 8th birthday. So she made a cake that she thought looked like an 8.
14: Yeah.
13: But when her husband came home, he said, ma'am, those are boobs. Literally.
14: She basically took 2 round cakes, put them together, frosted them, and then in the middle where it would be, you know, like the holes of the 8, it was like, you know, she used orange frosting, like the top of a cupcake.
13: Looks like nipples.
14: And it looks
13: areolars.
14: Like big areolas.
13: Yeah. So she said, I used a store-bought frosting for the first layer and only had orange food coloring. So I used that for the circles and then showed it to my husband right before taking it to her son's birthday. My husband ambled into the kitchen, she said, and goes, why did you put sprinkles on the boob cake? And I said, oh my God, I made my child boobs. And yeah. people were quite amused on social media, of course. And I will say they do look very much like fun bags.
14: Yes, they do.
13: Cans.
14: And I'm glad that when I first saw the title of this story, I hadn't clicked on it yet, but I thought, you know, was this somebody trying to get attention on the internet?
13: No.
14: No, but she's like, hey, 10 years ago, I made this cake, which the kid would be 18 now, and I'm sure he'd appreciate it a lot more now than he would when he was 8.
13: We don't know. 8-year-olds. I mean, all kids like boobs. You start out with them, and sometimes you end up with them.
14: Oh, they're calling her Glitter Boobs lately, lady.
13: Well, no, but they actually called her something else. Somebody on Threads did anyway.
14: Yes.
13: Yeah. Anyway, so her chesty cake went viral and I just thought that was hilarious.
14: Yes. Okay. So we always are talking about shows that are currently out right now. And when you think about all the different streaming services and all the shows, everybody can relate to just opening up Netflix, looking for a show and being overwhelmed. Sometimes people, we just close it and we go, well, I guess we'll just play a game, you know, because it's so overwhelming. Well, Page Six thinks they have the us. We just close it and we go, well, I guess we'll just play a game, you know, because it's so overwhelming. Well, Page Six thinks they have the 5 top shows of the summer that are getting a lot of good buzz. And we've heard

0: allegedly a sea hag in this show.
1: Oh. Not, I was going to make a joke. I won't.
0: Don't worry. The joke is
1: already
0: been made.
1: Because I love you, Donna.
0: Yeah, but she absolutely loves it. And I want to check it out here as soon as I can, too.
2: Yeah.
1: Yeah, I saw this, too. The horror kind of, I have to check in with her and see what she means by horror, because I don't want to deal with anything too particularly scary.
2: Well, it's definitely all in jest. Like, it's definitely a horror comedy, it seems like. So it's about an island that happens to be cursed. And it stars Matthew Rhys from The Americans is one of the stars. Mm-hmm. And you know who approves of it? Guillermo del Toro.
1: Oh, well, horror chief himself.
2: Yes. And he says Widow's Bay may very well be the best streaming series in a long time. Hands down, one of the most mesmerizing acts of narrative. Don't know this word. Prestidigitization in horror. I have no idea.
1: Prestidigitization.
2: And what?
1: Does that mean, oh gosh, I'm going to rack my brain. Prestidigitization. Does it have to do with ghosties?
2: Maybe. Let me go ahead and just click. What is this?
1: Search magic Google. Tricks. It's magic. Prestidigitation is magic.
2: Prestidigitation. Thank you, Guillermo, for
1: like sleight of hand.
2: A new word to us. Yeah, sleight of hand. Great. So that sounds great. Apple TV Plus is something we have it just part of the year. I know it's dumb, but you know, you can't afford everything all the time.
1: Yeah, I would say, do you keep a list on your phone?
2: Yes, it's on my phone.
1: I would say that's always a good idea. So put that on your list, because then you don't have to do the like hour-long scroll. Like, let's just go to bed.
2: Exactly. Now, I can watch this one, which I've heard wonderful things about, because it has some people in it that you're like, gosh, I haven't seen them for a very long time. It's called The Burrows, and it's produced by the people who did Stranger Things, the Duffer Brothers. And it's a sci-fi adventure. It has Doc Ock, Alfred Molina, Bill Pullman, Alfred Woodard, and Gina Davis.
1: Yeah, this is the one that they described as what, like a retirement Stranger Things or something?
2: Yes.
1: Yeah.
2: Yes. So it's like they're heroes in a sci-fi threat, but they live in a retirement community together. And that's called The Burrows on Netflix. This next one, I don't know if I'd be into it, honestly, out of this list. It's just not targeting me. And that would be something called Off Campus.
1: Oh, this is the one that's sort of the that hockey thing.
2: It's
1: knockoff.
2: A hockey, yeah.
1: Yeah, because everybody's hot for hockey players now.
2: Yeah, exactly.
1: Gay hockey players.
2: And maybe, I don't know if that's what the deal is here, but it's about this girl in college, and she is has to fake date this campus hockey star.
1: Okay.
2: And it's just supposed to be really delightful, lighthearted college story.
1: Yeah, people who love rom-coms will love that.
2: Yes. Not really my thing. But.
1: No.
2: So those are the first three. And then there's one called Maximum Pleasure Guaranteed. Oh, is that the... No, that's the... Maximum Pleasure Guaranteed is a dark crime comedy. And that is on Apple TV as well.
1: Yeah, you can't watch that. That's got Tatiana Maslany, right?
2: I believe so. Yeah. Yes. Yes. And it has blackmail, murder, OnlyFans style stuff going on. What? Yep.
1: OnlyFans style stuff?
2: Yes. There's
1: like
2: some sex work going on in this one. So it has the only reason why I would watch this is because it has Murray Bartlett in it.
1: And Tatiana Maslany, people would know her from Orphan Black, if you like the show Orphan Black.
2: I never watched that show.
1: It's good.
2: But
1: it's very
2: I know
1: good.
2: That our boss really loved it.
1: Yeah.
2: And yeah. So Murray Bartlett in White Lotus was just hilarious. I'd never seen this guy before. He was amazing. And then he went on to, I think, win an Emmy for Last of Us, that episode with Nick Offerman, where they played a couple. It was just one episode about them, and it was very touching. Great actor. Okay, this next one is just going to be for those of us who like, you know, Pride and Prejudice.
1: You're on your own.
2: Yeah, I know that you're not super into it.
1: No.
2: But it's called The Other Bennett Sister. Yes. And so if you ever wondered about what the other Bennett sister, you know, you've got Elizabeth and Mr. Darcy.

0: see falling in love. Well, then there's the sister Mary, but this is a show all about her. And so it's like the boring sister, but really from the perspective of Mary. And they say it's really well done. And but you have to have BritBox to watch that one.
1: Oh, I do have BritBox, but I shan't be watching the other Bennett sister.
0: Yeah, you're just not into it.
1: I'm not a big period piece person.
0: Okay.
1: When it comes to like Jane Austen, that's not my era.
0: You know, it's weird. I only like old timey love. I don't really like modern love movies.
1: The hell does that mean, old timey love? Just like old people having love?
0: No, like, no. I like period love stories. Like I love Emily Bronte, and I love Jane Austen. Like
1: what
0: I've read all.
1: Fest.
0: I know I've read all the Jane Austen books. Isn't that strange?
1: Well, no, it's not strange. It's just not my.
0: It's like a fantasy world of love where women, that's all they really had to do was fall in love and marry somebody. Like, yeah. That's the main focus.
1: And then never have their own independent identity ever again.
0: Yeah, I mean, there's that.
1: It's romantic.
0: You know, if that's the only focus, you kind of get into the world of, like, how important the social circles were and, you know.
1: Yeah, no, I'm happy for you.
0: I'm happy for you.
1: I want you to have nice things.
0: Oh, boy. Well, I'd have to get a BritBox subscription for that, but... Yeah, or somebody can give me their password. But
1: yeah, but you should find someone who would do that for you.
0: Oh, man. Look at the time.
1: Hey, I got a question for you.
0: Do I? Yes, I do want your BritBox password.
1: What?
0: Anyway, go on.
1: What? I have a question for you.
0: Sure.
1: Did you see that Corey Feldman was removed from an airplane recently?
0: I did not. You told me about it this morning, but I haven't really looked into it a lot.
1: Well, I'm going to tell you all about that. And then I've got questions because I think I saw Katy Perry and Justin Trudeau out recently.
0: It was like they were creating their old period drama.
1: Yeah.
0: Yeah.
1: So you're going to give us the Pride and Prejudice version of
0: that. That's what they look like they were reenacting.
1: Oh, God, in a park. All right. Well, we're going to give you a couple of those celebrity updates when we return, and maybe Dawn will get my BritBox password. You never know. Find out when we return right here on My Talk 107.1.
2: 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Celebrating leaders and icons in our community, making a difference for LGBTQ+ Minnesotans. Lee Finke was raised in Maple Grove, graduated from Bethel, and in 2022 became the first out trans woman to be elected to the Minnesota legislature, representing District 66A in the House of Representatives. In 2023, she was named Minnesota's Woman of the Year by USA Today and has served as chair of the Queer Legislators Caucus and currently serves as the House Chair of the Reproductive Freedom Caucus. In 2023, she was also named a Children's Health Hero by Children's Minnesota, an award given to legislators who champion child health issues at the Minnesota Capitol. Thank you, Lee Finke, and thank you, My Talkers, for listening to Pride Speaks. See all the ways we're celebrating Pride this month at mytalk1071.com, keyword Pride.
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16: It's getting late, but I don't mind. We'll take this in until the sun comes up, and I think that what we have.
1: Okay, so you guys maybe saw this story about Corey Feldman being hospitalized after getting taken off a flight in Los Angeles. And when I saw this yesterday, I was surprised because, well, I guess I shouldn't say surprised. I mean, he does seem like a person who, for whatever reason, I'm not surprised that he was hospitalized, but the reason for his hospitalization is what interested me. Good afternoon, by the way, and welcome back to The Adventures of Bradley and Dawn. He was taken away by ambulance after a mid-air health scare, Dawn. And apparently it all boils down to what doctors thought at the time. I don't have an update. I apologize. I have stuck in my mouth.
0: That's all right.
1: It's stuck on my tooth. Hold on.
0: Oh, is that your... he gets these really good snacks from Costco that are just basically... It's one thing.
1: Sweet potato.
0: And they dehydrated it or something.
1: Yeah, but they get real sticky.
0: Ugh,
1: anyway.
0: They're so good.
1: So it's like when you get a gummy candy stuck on your tooth.
0: Yeah.
1: Sources that were familiar with the situation told TMZ that he was arriving on a flight into LAX from Chicago on Monday afternoon and had to be met by paramedics. And they think it might be pancreatitis or gallstones.
0: Oh, my gosh.
1: Which, you know, he's 54. And as a 50-something-year-old person myself, things like this terrify me because I'm like, I don't want to have pancreatitis. What is that?
0: Yeah.
1: Gallstones. How do you get that? I don't want to get that, but I'm not going to make this about me. I'll tell you what happened to him. Apparently, he was feeling sick on the flight.
0: Mm-hmm.
1: He was asked to be checked by a doctor on board. Apparently, like I said, they thought it was probably gallstones or pancreatitis. They did have to, you know, let the airport know that they had a patient experiencing a medical emergency. And when they finally arrived, he was taken to the hospital. So I'm assuming he's fine. In fact, let me just double check. But I didn't see anything this morning.
0: It looks like while you're looking that up, he had been in Chicago for a pretty cool event. He was at a Stand By Me, the film, and it stars 40 years later at the Chicago Theater. And Will Wheaton was there, another star, Jerry O'Connell. So pretty cool event that I didn't even know was going on 40 years.
1: Yeah, absolutely. Anyway, so we wish him all the best. I just wanted to get that story out there and say, I'm glad it's not, I mean, I don't know, maybe pancreatitis is really bad, but feels like it's something you can deal with.
0: I just can't imagine feeling ill like that. You know, I have family members that have had their gallbladder out, and going through that kind of pain and being on an airplane is just, ugh.
1: Well, yeah, dealing with anything on an airplane would be terrifying because you're kind of stuck.
0: You're stuck.
1: Right?
0: I would not like that. I don't know anybody who would.
1: But also being grateful for professionals on an airline so that, you know, people can get help in the air. I have a friend who's a, nurse anesthetist. Mm. And she was on a flight once and had to help somebody medically.
0: Oh, my gosh.
1: She got an upgrade to first class.
0: Oh, well, I hope so.
1: Right?
0: Right.
1: I was like, sign me up. What do I got to do? Somebody needs some midair radio help?
0: No kidding. A lot of medical professionals are scared to do that because, you know, you step in and people have been sued for like trying to help someone. And
1: yeah. Well, that's like, why you have to have insurance, obviously. But
0: yes. Yeah. Yeah. That would be like, gosh, you want to be a good person and get involved. So good for her. Katy Perry and Justin Trudeau were getting very cozy in a Southern California park, and they were having a romantic picnic, and we have up close pictures of them. Let me describe to you. Justin Trudeau is on his back and he is lying on a blanket, and it is a traditional picnic blanket with the red and white checker, which I don't know if the paparazzi gave that to them as a prop in advance or if they just had it. But he's laying on his back and he has his tattoo on display just to let everybody know he is cool. And he has his hands up behind his head and she is lying next to him, gazing into his eyes.
1: Yeah, I know. This was, to your point, this was a complete staged experience. What are you laughing at?
0: It's just so stupid. It's stupid that
1: they're having a picnic.
0: It's dumb that they think we're going to believe that these kind of up close shots are just going to be somebody randomly in the park.
1: Yeah,
0: because Katy Perry and Justin Trudeau, as a former prime minister of Canada, they have security with them. I'm sure. They don't just wander about in parks and have picnics, but these people are just on full display. If this was real, then they would have been tackled or not able to get that close. And just the public in general would probably swarm them.
1: Well, you can tell by, and again, I don't have the context. I didn't read the story, so I don't know. But you can tell from the photographs that this is a fenced off area because there's literally, it's not barbed wire, but it's like, you know, wooden fence posts. And then there's wire over top the fence posts. And they are in a clearing completely alone and by themselves. And later at the end of the photo spread, they drive off in their fancy little, what are those things called? Mochas or mochali-dokalies?
0: Mochali-dokali?
1: The thing that Kris Jenner got for all her kids.
0: Oh,
1: they're fancy
0: yeah.
1: little cars. I see them in Florida every
0: like
1: once in a while.
0: It's like a little low Jeep.
1: Like a mocha.
0: Mocha.
1: No, what is
0: latte.
1: Mecha-heine
0: ho-wagon.
1: Let's call them small electric cars.
0: It's like a Jeep that has just a canvas top. Only something you can have in California.
1: I gotta type Kardashian. Is this in California?
0: This is in
1: Moke.
0: Moke.
1: Or Moke. It's either Moke or Moki. But anyway, this is what fancy people drive around. So my point is, in order to be driving around on one of those, I bet they're on some, you know, private something or other, and they called the paparazzi knowing full well that they would be able to get a good view. I mean, it just seems like, yeah, they are in California because you can see it's a California license plate.
0: Right, right. Yeah, Southern California Park, it says. And, you know, her kids are playing nearby. And, you know, they're canoodling pretty. I mean, there's no mistaking that they're a couple. Let's just say that. I don't know. I'd feel kind of weird about that. I am not mom shaming at all. But I personally would be like, well, my kids are right there. It's kind of.
1: Well, there are multiple kids. She's only got one kid, so I don't know who that is. But there is another woman in the photos, too.
0: Taking care of the kids.
1: Yeah, I would assume.
0: Yeah, that's what it says. It says with another woman watching the kids nearby.
1: Oh, maybe that's his kid.
0: Yeah.
1: Because I know he's got kids, right?
0: He sure does. With his estranged wife, Sophie Gregoire. And they split up. Gosh, it's been since 2023.
1: Oh, they have three kids. I bet the other two are grown. So yeah, they just went out for a nice picnic to get attention.
0: Right, but why?
1: What do you mean why?
0: Mike, my whole point, yeah, I'm making fun of them because I'm like, these are set up shots. You don't just, you know, wander around and then find Katy Perry and Justin Trudeau having a private picnic.
1: Well, she did, didn't she do, was she part of the World Cup stuff? Or was she just there?
0: I'm not sure. But I'm just, you know, like, what is the point of this? Like, what is the point of setting up
1: shots? Performed. So I'm sure this is all just part of her, like, publicity experience. She was at the Parade of Nations before the FIFA World Cup 2026 Group D match between the United States and Paraguay. That was a few days ago. So that's why she's in L.A. And I'm sure they're like, hey, while you're there, why don't you head down to the park and get some free publicity for yourself?
0: Yeah, I just, when you're at the level of Justin Trudeau, I guess I have a different, I don't know a lot about him, other than he's good.
1: Oh, he likes being a celebrity, for sure.
0: Okay, because to me, I'm like, isn't he above something like this? Like, wouldn't it be like, I don't want to do that?
1: Have you met politicians?
0: What are we doing? Yeah, but he's not in office anymore.
1: No,
0: so he has no reason to really need publicity.
1: Yeah, well, unless he's got a business venture, I don't know.
0: Yeah, I'm sure.
1: So I'm not surprised. He does seem like he likes a little bit of celebrity in the limelight.
0: Razzmatazz.
1: Yeah.
0: Okay.
1: Razzmatazz.
0: Well.
1: Okay, Grandma. Hell pulls out razzmatazz. Well, we're going to get up to some shenanigans when we return on this gobbledygook fest. The Adventures of Bradley and Dawn. In fact, speaking of words, I have a word. How do you pronounce the following word? Don't say it.
0: You're going to tell me?
1: S-H-E-R-B-E-T. How do you pronounce that word?
0: Okay. Yeah.
1: And we'll talk about it when we come back.
17: It's fun. You brighten my day with the sound of your voice. You bring so much laughter and love. You're everything to me.
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15: Well, Stranger Things creators Matt and Ross Duffer have set their first film under their four-year deal with Paramount. The Duffer brothers will write and direct a new yet-to-be-titled movie at the studio, dated for a wide theatrical release on November 3rd of 2028. We literally don't have a name for this movie, and we don't have any plot details whatsoever, so when they pass that information along to us, the viewers, we will pass that along to you guys as well. In some other news, Disney Plus has greenlit Rivals for a third season comprising of 12 episodes. The news comes ahead of the second half of season 2 returning in November, and it's based on Jilly Cooper's iconic Bonkbuster book series, The Rutshire Chronicles. Rivals follows the residents of a small village in 1980s England as they hop in and out of each other's business and beds. And finally, Only Murders in the Building has added even more star power to its season 6 cast. A Variety has now confirmed that the likes of David Tennant, Nicola Coughlin, Jodie Whittaker, Jim Broadbent, Adrian Lucas, Richard Ayoade, and Catherine Hunter are going to be recurring guest stars in the next season. And as usually is the case with the show, exact character details for the new additions are being kept under wraps, but really cool to see the likes of Jodie Whittaker and David Tennant on the new season of Only Murders in the Building. Doctor Who's going to be on Only Murders. That's going to be a lot of fun. All right, that'll wrap up the dirt for this hour. For more entertainment news, go to mytalk1071.com. You can also download the MyTalk app.
2: Is that information current?
3: I mean, we're not exactly Woodward and Bernsteining it over here, but yeah, that's some pretty fresh info from the world of pop culture and entertainment, where talk is fun. MyTalk 107.1.

0: 1996, the Cardigans, Love Fool. It was a great year.
1: Oh, my gosh.
2: I almost saw them at... Or wait, no, I did see them at First Ave. I completely forgot that. Yeah.
1: Yeah.
2: Good afternoon. Welcome back to the Adventures of Bradley and Dawn on My Talk 107.1. I'm not here to do music. I'm here to do words.
1: Okay.
2: Because we're talk radio, not music radio. And to that end, I want you to listen to these words from a lady who popped up in my algorithm last night on the Instees.
3: How do you pronounce the word S-H-E-R-B-E-T? It's a confection that we love to eat. Never for a day in my life have I called this sherbet. Okay, this is sherbert. Sherbert. I did not know there wasn't an R there. Hey, son.
2: The sun is out in the video.
3: But sherbet? No. Do you say sherbet or do you say sherbert like the rest of us?
2: All right, so I saw that video and I was dying because I was like, I mean, I always said sherbert.
1: Yes, until I grew up and saw that it was sherbet.
2: And now people, I'm sure, say sherbet, but like nobody said sherbert or sherbet growing up.
1: No, we all said sherbert.
2: I don't know how, though. Is it like a Mandela effect where we... how did we get sherbet out of sherbet? There was no R in there, but yet Stormer, just to make sure this isn't a generational thing, did you say sherbet?
4: It's absolutely not a generational thing. I grew up saying sherbet too.
2: Yeah.
1: Okay. Is it a French word? And we're all just...
2: Well, I'm sure it's based...
1: Sherbet?
2: You know, Brooke Sherbet, Brooke Burke Sherbet.
1: Oh.
2: No, it's Brooke Burke Sorbet, right? What's her name? Charvet. Anyway, I'm sure the word originally had like a French root, and it's probably related to sorbet, right?
1: Yeah.
2: But we all grew up saying sherbet. Where did we all get the R from?
1: It's like...
2: Because it's not like... It's sherbert. Easier to say sherbet. It's actually probably harder to say sherbet.
1: I'm sure it's just supposed to be sherbet. And then we put a T.
2: Again, but how did we all say sherbet?
1: Gosh, I don't know. And how often do you see the word itself?
2: Well, I don't know about your family, but we ate sherbet all the time. Orange sherbet. Mm. My favorite, though, was pineapple sherbet. Oh, my God. Or rainbow sherbet. That was another classic.
1: My grandpa let me eat something called hopscotch, which is orange sherbet and vanilla ice cream in a pattern of a picnic, you know, cloth.
2: Checkerboard.
1: There you go. He said, go crazy. Eat however much you want. He got me one of those rectangle half gallons because I wanted it. I ate all of it. And then I proceeded to
2: projectile vomit.
1: Get rid of it. Yeah.
2: You called some dinosaurs.
1: Barf, chomp. Only 10 years old. And then now I can't have it because it made me sick. And I'm like, a creamsicle makes me want to go. Bleh.
2: I do love a creamsicle. Bleh. Okay, but back to sherbet. No, I'm glad you were able to process that story.
1: Yeah.
2: I just want to know where we all got the R.
1: I don't know, but I've never, ever... As a kid, up until an adult, when I read it, and I'm like, oh, I'm saying sherbet my whole life.
2: Well, yeah, I'm sure at some point we all were like, oh, wait, it's sherbet. Mm-hmm. But then, like, if you said, like, would you like a bowl of sherbet? People would be like, what are you talking about? I do see that the peanut gallery has his hand raised over there.
1: Oh, yes.
4: I may or may not have some historical context of why we add that extra R in sherbet.
2: What has Google got to say about
4: this
2: it?
4: This is actually from Merriam-Webster, as a matter of fact.
1: Marianne.
4: So sherbet is from the Turkish and Persian words that both trace back to the Arabic word sharba, meaning drink. All three words.
2: Sharba.
4: Turkish and Persian words like it's sharbat, sherbet. So they lack that R in the second syllable. But when the word was imported into English in the early 17th century, it was coming from languages that many English speakers considered exotic, and spelling was all over the place. So apparently in 17th century England, they just added the extra R because the Arabic word was just a little too intense for them. And so that's why we call
2: it sherbet.
4: It
2: was too intense to not say R. Sherbet. Ooh, too much. Put an R in there.
1: Let's change it so it's appealing to us. Sherbet.
4: So yeah, blame the British.
1: Yeah.
2: Okay. Teresa, listener Teresa said something very similar, that the sherbet stems from the 17th century English when the word was imported from Turkish and Persian.
1: Same thing.
2: Yeah, because
1: Google.
2: English speakers struggled with its exotic structure.
1: Exotic!
2: A linguistic process called epenthesis to match familiar rhyming patterns with words like Herbert. So because it was Herbert, they came up with sherbet.
1: Herbert sherbet.
2: So we have Herbert to thank for sherbet.
1: Thanks, Herbert.
2: I still like the word sherbet. It's fun.
1: Yeah. Do you ever get it?
2: You hesitated there.
4: Yeah.
2: Do you not? Well, oh, that's right. You have a bad experience with it.
1: But whenever you see it on a menu, do you get it?
2: No, or because you never see sherbet. Because there's like sorbet you'll see on a menu. You never see sherbet. You're going to see sherbet in the grocery aisle.
1: I think you see, maybe I'm wrong, but I think Bridgman's has it.
2: Yeah, but Bridgman's is an ice cream. I'm saying.
1: Yeah, but look at all the great other like real ice cream flavors out there. And then you have this trash.
2: Okay. You have some complicated feelings because
1: kidding.
2: It harmed you. You have some sherbet trauma.
1: Yeah, I'm just thinking it's not going to be as good. I much prefer something that's like caramely, chocolatey, fudge flavored stuff. I never get like a rainbow type of a ice cream experience anyway.
2: Yeah.
1: Yeah.
2: Yeah, no, I get it. I'm just saying I would, in the sense that, in fact, I would prefer sherbet over sorbet. Because sherbet to me has like, it's got more creamy than like a sorbet. So it's just, it's that, I don't know, there's something satisfying about the creaminess of a sherbet.
1: I wonder how it's made. Oh, look.
2: Just freezing some fruit and some cream, I would imagine.
1: Yeah, true. But what makes it different than sorbet? Sorbet doesn't have
2: cream. It has cream, I think.
1: Yes.
2: Yeah, sorbet is usually just fruit.
1: And so I think I've...
2: And shugs.
1: I think that I've... over the years, like, just made those two things one thing, you know?
2: What? Sherbet
1: and sorbet.
2: Yeah.
1: Because it's been so long since I've had it. I'm sure there's some great stuff at the fair, you know? Oh, Baskin-Robbins has sherbet.
2: What is she talking about the fair for?
1: I'm saying there's probably good sherbet at the fair.
4: Well, yeah. Have you guys ever had the Dole Whip at the fair?
2: That's kind of like sherbet.
1: Pineapple whip, yeah.
2: Yeah. So the main difference between sherbet and sorbet is dairy. Yeah.
1: Sorbet.
2: So sherbet contains a small amount of milk or cream, making it a creamy hybrid. So they should just call it like sour cream. Some kind of creamy delight I am here for. Never call it sore
1: cream. Fruit cream.
2: Like sorbet and ice cream.
5: Can you have any of that sore cream? I would like two scoops. It's very creamy.
1: Oh, no. Baskin-Robbins has two flavors.
2: Or ice bay. No, that doesn't work either. Icebert.
1: Icebert. Let's go to Sesame Street and ask Bert if he likes sorbet.
2: Yeah, again, if I had to pick, somebody did say, we just got a listener, Christine. She says she's Persian and loves, what was the brand? Kemp's? Kemp's pineapple sherbet. Yummy!
1: Oh, I love pineapple anything.
2: Pineapple sherbet is choice. Mm-hmm. And did you ever do that thing growing up, you make punch with like scoops of sherbet in it? So it's like 7-Up or something, and then you put scoops of sherbet. Nope. Okay. Well,
1: I mean, I had the incident.
2: Yeah. So you, that was not in your life.
1: No, it wasn't. No. But I think, you know, the popularity of it was definitely around when we were kids. But it just wasn't something that we would get at the store.
2: Yeah.
1: Yeah.
2: All right. Well, that was interesting. Sherbet.
1: Sherbet.
2: Still sherbet in my book. When we come back on The Adventures of Bradley and Dawn. Bledoni. That is not a frozen treat. That is a publationship of two celebrities who were fighting against each other in a courtroom. Turns out, we now know what their full settlement was. Why? Because one of their lawyers just released it. We'll tell you all about it when we come back right here on My Talk 107.1.
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6: But like,
2: that's cool.
6: It's fine.
2: Yeah.
6: Without me, by the way, to be clear.
2: It wasn't weird at all. It was not weird at all until you added the without me.
1: You made it weird here.
6: You made it weird.
2: Not one person was questioning whether or not you were also in said bed.
6: Michael Genker?
2: Nobody ever thought that.
6: When I said without me and your face went so disappointed, you made it weird and awful and I hate it.
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0: so
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2: Hey.
0: Well, hi.
2: What you up to?
0: Well, I was just reading about Buckingham Palace.
2: Why?
0: Because MC is in London right now, and he was supposed to go on the Jack the Ripper tour, but it got canceled, so now they're going to do the thing they didn't want to do and weren't going to do, which is go to Buckingham Palace.
2: Oh, that's a bummer.
0: Yeah, he was like, I don't really care about that, but yeah.
2: Well,
0: anyway, that's the truth.
2: I'm sad for him, but happy.
0: Jealous at the same time.
2: No.
0: I want to go to Buckingham Palace.
2: I want to be right here talking about Blake Lively and Justin Muldoni, and you can't stop me. In fact, no, I mean, I much would prefer to be on vacation, but not until after you and I get to hang out and talk about Blake Lively and Justin Baldoni, wherein I learned, Dawn,
0: yes,
2: that Brian Friedman, you remember him?
0: Yes, I do. Brian Friedman is kind of a genius. He is the attorney to Justin Baldoni, who was fighting with Blake Lively.
2: Exactly. He went on a talk show with a lady.
0: A lady?
2: Her name's Megyn Kelly.
0: Oh, her.
2: She's a problematic figure, but he has gone on her show before to get his side of the story out. And one of the things he said, one of the things he said, I had a little thing.
0: I know.
2: It's in fine. The back of the throat.
0: Honey.
2: He said that he was going to publish the settlement between Blake and Justin in full. Now, that was somewhat surprising to me. Also, he said the reason he said he was publishing it was equally surprising. So let me tell you what he said. That he was going to publish the full settlement because he wanted to, quote, allow them to have peace, to allow Justin to have time with his family, unmitigated time where his mind is elsewhere, to allow him to continue moving on with his career. And frankly and honestly, the same for Ms. Lively, to allow her the dignity to move on with her life and put all of this behind everyone. And frankly, you know, I don't know if people are getting tired of it. I imagine they are.
0: Oh,
2: and it's time to move on.
0: 2 years ago.
2: And it's time to learn from it all. And I'm sure people would have made other choices had they considered this in hindsight. I think that he means Blake Lively.
0: Yeah.
2: Because was it all worth it? No,
0: because even though it was a big waste of time,
2: even though Justin is going to have to pay legal fees for her only for the part wherein his lawsuit was thrown out.
0: Yeah.
2: She still had to pay a crap ton of money for lawyers and PR people and crisis management teams and God knows how many other people
0: for her lawsuit
2: to save her career.
0: Yeah.
2: Right.
0: Yes. I mean, imagine the millions that she paid out to those attorneys.
2: And she said she did it for a bunch of other women who were actual victims. You know, she said she filed those charges because she wanted. But I would say you did a settlement wherein the person that you went after for the things that you claimed was not required to admit anything.
0: Or pay you anything.
2: Was not required to pay you anything. Was not required to say anything nice about you. Literally, I'm not sure that you got anything. And I think that's the point of him putting out, publishing the whole settlement.
0: Because normally, when you think of a settlement, you're like, somebody's paying somebody.
2: Yeah, exactly.
0: And not in this.
2: Like, to go away. Like, let's make this go away.
0: Right.
2: Money's going to exchange hands.
0: And just go ahead and pay the other person so you can make it go away. But that's not the case. And once again, we are talking about two completely different cases here.
2: Yeah.
0: The thing that Wayfair or Justin had to pay for were her attorney fees for the lawsuit that they didn't let go forward that he filed in
2: his
0: retaliation, as they would put
2: it. Which we've said time and time again was really an attempt by him to save his reputation.
0: Yep.
2: More so than an actual legal maneuver. And so they realized that that was going to get thrown out. And that's why he didn't fight paying for the settlement indicates that he was not going to challenge or appeal a judge's ruling he's that like, he had to pay for those fees of that failed lawsuit, which I think says something.
0: Yeah, like, it's like mission accomplished.
2: Yeah.
0: Because they put out everything. That's why I'm not surprised that he's posting this full settlement.
2: Yeah.
0: Because they're the ones who geniusly said, everybody wants to know about the details of this. We're going to release all the documents on a website, including raw footage from the film where you can see her contradict herself. Yeah. And the stories and the tales that she told are not true.
2: I'm just going to be that annoying person who's going to say, I'm not saying they're both perfect people.
0: Yeah.
2: I'm not saying they both didn't do themselves harm in this scenario. But at the end of the day, I think, I don't know, I just feel like they outmaneuvered her in a way she wasn't expecting.
0: Oh, absolutely.
2: And to that end, you'll remember a couple weeks ago, we talked about Blake Lively and Ryan Reynolds. So the other publicationship, this is the actual relationship, her and her husband, stopped paying. Sorry, I got emotional. Stopped paying on a bunch of contractor bills for their dream home, right? So this was, oh, and I put up the wrong article. It's fine. I can do this from memory. So there were contractor bills that remain unpaid, and there were literally, I think, upwards of $2 million in liens against this dream home.
0: You haven't paid your bill, and it's gone on for so long that now we're making it public because it's been over 3 months or 6 months or whatever. And I don't know why they weren't paying it. Some people wondered if they just weren't going to build the home because they were breaking up.
2: Well, yeah, I mean, yeah, the home has been under construction and it looks almost, or I shouldn't say almost done, but it's pretty far along. It's a 110-acre piece of property in upstate New York, a sprawling estate. The home that's under construction is a luxury compound that is 14,500 square feet, including a pool house, gym, geothermal systems, and other high-end features. Well, we have found out that they have now paid for those $2.1 million in claims. They have been satisfied as of the end of May. So I wonder, I did not check the timing to be sure, but I wonder if that's because
0: of the settlement.
2: The Justin money that they're getting.
0: Yeah, I would, I mean, it coincides with each other.
2: Seems like it.
0: I also wondered if they were just holding off on that because what's
2: they
0: so
2: wanted
0: weird
2: to see where the financial situation would be.
0: Right. But like what's so weird is that it's not like he doesn't have money coming out of his ears. He is so rich.
2: But that money might be tied up somewhere. We don't know.
0: Aviation Gin. I mean, his Mint Mobile money is insane.
2: Yeah. I just don't know if any of that money was tied up. Who knows? Maybe their accountant was like, well, just put them off. But at the point that people are filing liens against you
0: crazy
2: in court, that seems like you should be moving to get that solved. Well, anyway, it's been resolved. And so I feel like we're not going to hear much out of these people. I do think Ryan Reynolds and Blake Lively are going to try to do a PR comeback tour any given opportunity over the next year. Any social outings, gatherings, events, award shows, etc. Justin Baldoni, I don't know. I mean, you didn't really know what a Justin Baldoni was before all of this. You maybe had an idea of he's like that hot guy.
0: That hot guy.
2: Right.
0: Yeah. Yeah, definitely. I think I've heard from, I don't know, a couple months ago, it was that he was going on to work on a documentary of some sort. So he's getting, like, he's just still working.
2: What was that? That was, well, because Wayfair is still a studio,
0: yeah,
2: right?
0: Yeah, definitely. And they've haven't had to fold or anything. So I know there was a lot of talk about them, you know, whether or not their insurance that is there in place for the Wayfair company was like, we're not going to pay out for these legal fees. So, you know, he does have a major investor in that company. It's not just him. So he has someone with a lot of money that probably ended up footing most of the bill to protect Wayfair.
2: All right. Well, good luck to them. And maybe we go a few weeks without hearing their name, shall we?
0: That oh, my gosh. Well, right. Because in this settlement, they cannot appeal.
2: Yep.
0: That's a big part of it.
2: Yep. Absolutely. All right. When we come back on The Adventures of Bradley and Dawn, 1-star reviews, people complaining about fabulous things and, you know, We make fun of them when we return right here on My Talk 107.1.

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11: 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All right, forecast for the rest of today. Partly cloudy skies with a high of 73. Cloudy tonight with maybe some rain after midnight with a low of 57. Looking ahead to tomorrow for your Wednesday, rain and scattered thunderstorms in the mix with a high of 68. And right now, My Talk, it's partly cloudy and 71.
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16: It's really a disappointment.
17: It's a mystery. I don't understand it.
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9: Every day we scour the interwebs for 1 star reviews. 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
6: Dawn, what is your theme today, girl?
4: Survival shelters.
9: Whoa, that's appropriate.
4: Yes.
9: I'm going to continue America's 250th anniversary celebration by honoring some of America's most amazing landmarks.
4: Oh, wonderful.
9: And this landmark today is the Smithsonian Institution.
6: Who wants to live in an institution?
9: I'm going to start there. In fact, I'm going to start with a lady.
13: named Min, and Min was not amused by one of the largest, most fabulous museums in all the land, and gave it a one-star review.
4: Gosh.
13: My family flew from Vietnam to visit the United States. What a shame. Everything was closed. We already booked a hotel, made reservations of all the places, just to realize nothing was open. When we arrived, everything was closed.
4: Yeah.
13: I'm so embarrassed.
4: Oh.
13: There's nothing to do in this entire capital city. If you are from another country visiting the U.S., don't come here. The Google map is lying. It's closed.
4: No, the government was shut down.
13: Now, Min,
4: I get it, girl.
13: I would like to tell you, as Dawn just said, this is likely because there was a government shutdown. And that was
4: sucks.
13: Not particular to the Smithsonian.
4: Yeah.
13: That was the entire government within some reason. But that I don't feel like you can hold the Smithsonian accountable for a government shutdown, mostly because they weren't responsible for it.
4: Yeah, they hate it.
13: If you want to give a one-star review, ma'am, give it to the politicians.
4: That's true.
13: Because they're the ones that shut it down.
4: That's true. Same thing happened to me, Min. I went to Washington, D.C., and the government was shut down, so we didn't get to go to the Smithsonian or anything, really.
13: Yeah. I was supposed to fly on a Chinook helicopter.
4: Oh, my gosh.
13: To Project Down and Dirty.
4: What?
13: For Project Down and Dirty boot camp.
4: Oh, yeah.
13: But couldn't. Because the government
4: was shut down,
13: and they wouldn't fly us on that Chinook. So we had to be transported to Camp Ripley.
4: Mm-hmm.
13: Do you know how?
4: In Hummers?
13: In a limousine.
4: Oh, my gosh. I'm so sorry. Are you going to be okay?
13: A stretch limousine.
4: Oh, and hold on a second. You guys pulled up in a limo, and the Army guys were like, oh, welcome to hell?
13: Yeah.
4: That's embarrassing.
13: Yeah. No, it was embarrassing.
4: Hey, were you partying on the way there? Like,
13: yeah.
4: It's our last hurrah.
13: We stopped at a gas station and got snacks.
4: Oh.
13: There was booze, I think.
4: Oh, maybe Lori and Julia said, we got to get some booze.
13: They were drinking some
4: champagne.
13: Oh,
4: no.
13: And then it all went south real quick.
4: Oh,
13: but
4: gosh.
13: Anyway, thanks, government shutdown.
4: That's right.
13: All right, let's go to a survival shelter, Dawn.
4: Let's go. Okay, so there's one we talked about at the start of the 1 o'clock hour. It's called Vivos X Point Shelter. It's in Edgemont, South Dakota. These are bunkers that somebody bought and they're renting them out to survivalist people, okay? Now, Surfer Geek hated it, even though he doesn't live there. This is his one-star review. You don't own your unit. You're just leasing it from Vivos, but you still have to pay property taxes. There's an annual rental fee for the property, $3,000 fee for limited water service, monthly HOA fee of $111, an annual fee of $1,124, and various, quote, services fees that are not optional. Failure to adhere to the rules or pay may result in additional fees or eviction from your unit. As the unit and the property it sits on isn't yours, you gain no equity over the years if, when you will decide to leave, as you are leasing, you can't sell the unit. None of the proposed amenities, restaurant, pool, stable, etc., have been completed or even started. These spaces are simply a concrete half pipe. See that? Half pipe. Not buried underground. Most just have a thin layer of soil mounted on top of them, and much of that soil overburden has eroded away over the years, leaving many of the units partially or completely uncovered.
13: Whoa.
4: There's no insulation on the outside or inside of the units, which means that summers and winters will be brutal, dude. Also, don't be confused. These bunkers are not bomb-proof, blast-proof, or nuclear-hardened in any way. They're meant to store munitions and were designed to contain an explosion inside the bunker and aren't protected from blasts on the outside. As built, they have virtually no ventilation other than the front entry and small ventilation far in the protected from blasts on the outside. As built, they have virtually no ventilation other than the front entry and small ventilation far in the back of the unit.
13: Fan. Yeah.
4: I mean.

0: fan
1: teen.
2: And gave it this one star review.
1: Okay.
2: Hey, don't try the gelato here. I love the experience at the museum exhibitions. However, cafeteria was a disaster. Disaster. What they call gelato, it's flavored ice. It literally says sorbet on the bucket.
1: Oh.
2: Disappointed once. I later tried ice cream on the G-Floor Cafe, and they had no barcode. They scanned a random item and called it the price for the ice cream cup, rudely asking me to speed up to pay. Disappointed twice. Will not try cafe here again. One star. Okay, so where are we?
1: We're at the Smithsonian.
0: Thank you.
1: Don't expect something like the Smithsonian to do food in a great way. It can't
2: that
1: be everything.
2: That is not the reason for the season.
1: If you need a snack, fine.
2: You could say loved the Smithsonian. Five stars. Great. All day. Pro tip. Do not focus on the food. Bring your own or eat after.
1: Don't go there to eat.
2: Yeah. But there were a lot of people complaining about the food in the thing. And I was like, did you all forget the assignment? You did not come to America's premier museum to eat some gelato.
1: Come on.
2: A gelato hooey. All right.
1: Okay,
2: let's go back to a survival shelter.
1: Let's go to back to Vivos X Point in South Dakota. Once again, these are survival bunkers that people have leased. Colin, who also doesn't live there, has this one-star review.
2: Colin, what are you doing?
1: $35,000 to live in an unfortified, above-ground concrete coffin. This area has horrible weather. It's called the Badlands for a reason. You would also be living smack dab in the middle of the nuclear sponge. What? So in the event of an ICBM attack, nuclear or otherwise, this area is a primary target. Winter will be brutal. From the sounds of others who have actually inspected these things, there's no infrastructure capable of sustaining anyone. I just see no practical use for these things besides what they're originally designed for, storage. And purely based on their location, you can find better storage for less than $35,000. Okay,
2: oh.
1: Notice he says, from the sounds of others who have actually inspected these things, he's not even come close. So how can you review something you haven't been to?
2: Exactly.
1: You just heard on the internet.
2: Only in America. Only in America do people think they can have an opinion about something they have no experience with.
1: Mm-hmm.
2: Am I right?
1: Yeah.
2: I know this because we do this on a daily basis.
1: Yeah.
2: Okay. Let's go back to an American landmark known as the Smithsonian Institution.
1: Smithsonian.
2: The Smithsonian Institution was not really enjoyed, but what you doing over there?
1: Oh, nothing. Stormer and I are having a moment.
2: Oh, do you need to be alone?
1: He's doing that with his face over there.
2: Okay.
1: Okay, I got to turn the camera off.
2: You want to cuddle?
1: No.
2: Jessica.
1: Don't be gross.
2: Don't be gross. There ain't nothing gross about cuddling with Stormer.
1: With my
2: we
1: co-worker.
2: Do it all the time.
3: Yeah, come cuddle with me, Dawn.
2: Come on
1: now.
2: Jessica gave it this Uno star review.
4: I was looking forward to checking out this museum, but I was disappointed. It was extremely packed and noisy.
1: Oh.
4: There were lots of children running around wildly and almost knocking me over. This museum should consider having timed entry passes, since this seems to be a very popular museum.
1: People love those.
4: It was so crowded that we were uncomfortable. Also, we wanted to see the butterfly pavilion when it closed.
1: Whoa!
4: The women's bar bathroom on the ground floor was so filthy that we couldn't use it.
1: Ooh. Oh.
4: We only stayed at this museum for about 15 minutes and left.
1: Oh, come on.
4: Because we were uncomfortable and disappointed.
1: Oh, jeez.
4: I guess it might be better to go on a weekday because it's a hot mess on the weekend.
1: Oh, no.
2: You're at a

0: busy popular, like what, literally like, in the United States of the museums you can go to, this is on the top five.
1: That's the biggest, that's the best.
0: Other than maybe, you know, the one in New York City.
1: I mean, it's really the best.
0: Yeah.
1: I don't know because I haven't been, so I can't really give a review.
0: Well.
1: Because the government was shut down.
0: You should leave a one-star review about it.
1: Okay. Let's go back to the Vivos X Point. This woman has actually lived here, okay? So let's hear what Susan has to say in her one-star review.
2: Worst experience of my life. Very poorly run. There's absolutely nothing there. Nothing. Most people there can't afford to build out their bunkers, and they're stuck there having spent all the money they have. Unfortunately, a lot of people there are strange. Not at all what we expected. We did not fit in at all and learned too late how much criminality there was. And by the way, they don't care who they sell to.
1: Oh, Susan, honey. It sounded like you wanted to have an experience with people that were just like you.
0: Mm-hmm.
1: But there are 575 units. And so you're going to get people. What, you want them to, like, vet people for your particular liking? Mm-hmm. What does Susan want?
0: Whatever Susan wants.
1: No. Susan doesn't get it.
0: Susan doesn't get.
1: No.
0: But she did get this moment in the sun. As a featured one-star review on The Adventures of Bradley and Dawn.
1: Congrats.
0: Congrats, ma'am. And slow clap for the rest of you for sitting through one-star reviews. If you missed any of those and you'd like more, we do it every day. Listen to the third hour of our program. When we return, however, we have a game to play. We are the participants, willing, most days, the host, one Jason Stormer. And that game is called
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4: Morning, sunshine.
1: I'm not having sex at a family family house. 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
5: Moses.
1: Apostles and Moses.
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1: everybody.
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1: Yeah,
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1: Even Nehemiah or whoever. Like
5: Nehemiah. I think that's a Masters of the Universe character, yes, Holly.
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1: 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I sure am. 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
4: 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The Jason Matheson Show with Colleen Lindstrom, morning 6 to 9, or anytime, anywhere on the app, YouTube, or mytalk1071.com.
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16: 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Where talk is fun. My talk. Everything entertainment.

0: Another exciting edition of the 5 Second Rule. It's the game where my talk hosts have 5 seconds to say three wacky and weird things. Let's meet our contestants. We got Bradley Trainer,
1: who's
0: very intently looking at something on his monitor right now.
2: Mm-hmm.
0: Okay. He stuck his tongue out and made it awkward. You distracted over there, sir?
1: No.
0: Okay, fine. That's Don McLean, by the way.
3: Hello.
0: Welcome in, contestants. How are you feeling on this Tuesday?
3: Very alert.
1: Delightful.
3: How are you, sir?
0: I'm doing well. Thank you so much for asking. I've got a bit of an eczema flare-up on my right hand right now that's causing me some issues. Unfortunately, guys, I think I'm going to have to miss my softball game tonight because of this.
3: Oh, I thought you were going to say, I'm going to have my hand cut off.
0: Maybe that, too.
1: Whoa, okay.
0: But I'm more worried about my softball game.
1: Well, take care of that hand.
3: Don't worry about that softball game.
0: Yes, ma'am.
3: There'll be another one.
0: Okay, next Tuesday.
1: Take care of you.
0: Okay, I will.
3: You don't want to get that thing dirty.
0: No, not at all.
1: My mom always told me that.
0: Mm-hmm. Yeah, literally because of this, I had to sleep with a sock on my right hand yesterday just because it's so itchy right now. It's just, I've always had bad eczema on my hands, but this
3: really?
0: Is the worst flare-up I've had in about 10 years, more. So, it is what it is.
3: My mom gets that too.
0: I'm frustrated. I don't know what caused it. Why flare up like this right now? I didn't change my diet in any way.
3: I mean, you were on vacation.
0: Medication. Exactly. I was
3: My mom
0: relaxed.
3: Gets it when she's has a lot of anxiety.
0: Yeah.
3: But I don't know.
0: Well, either way, I got some creams, I got some ointments, and if it doesn't get better, I'll go see a doctor in a day or two. So
3: okay.
0: We'll figure it out.
3: Take care of yourself.
0: Thank you very much. All right. Well, for our topic for the game today, it's actually something we've talked about a lot on the show. We started the 1 o'clock hour, if you want to listen back to the podcast, about a bunker community in South Dakota. But then Don also brought up bunkers for 1-star reviews, and I thought it'd be fun if we talked about the apocalypse today.
1: My favorite kind of lip.
3: Yeah.
0: What's your second favorite? An ellipses. An eclipse.
1: Oh, I like that.
0: Thank you. My lips.
1: Okay.
3: Whoa.
1: Come on now.
0: All right. Which one of you guys wants to go first today?
1: Don.
3: I think I do.
1: I think I'm going to go first.
3: Okay. Hold on a second.
1: What?
3: Go ahead.
1: Okay.
3: Let's see how you do.
0: All right, Bradley.
1: I'm going to win.
0: Let's start with this one. Hey, Bradley, I'm actually glad we're starting with you because you have 5 seconds to name three reasons why Wheezy would outlive an apocalypse compared to you.
1: Well, because she eats everything off the street that she can fit in her mouth, and she's just a superhero.
3: That's right.
0: Also, I just feel like she could fend off zombie hordes everything.
3: She's vicious.
0: She's very angry.
1: Well, she would befriend anybody, zombie or otherwise.
3: Sure. If the horses were zombies, she's going to kill all of them.
0: Yeah. Or if there's a horde of nuclear rabbits or bunnies,
1: she
0: no
1: would
0: problem
1: eat their poop.
0: For Wheezy.
1: Yep.
0: No problem whatsoever.
1: And kill them.
3: Yeah.
0: Yep. Yep. The only things that can survive a nuclear holocaust are Twinkies, cockroaches, and Wheezy the dog.
3: Yeah.
0: All right. All right. Great answer, Bradley. All right, Don, your turn now. You have 5 seconds. Name three places to hide during a nuclear holocaust.
3: A cave. Not a nuclear plant. My mom's house.
1: Your mom's house?
3: I don't know.
1: She live in a...
0: Does she have a bunker?
3: No, but my sister has a tornado shelter.
0: Okay.
3: That's
0: okay.
3: Probably not going to
1: No,
3: do us
1: you'd probably
3: good.
1: Just end up.
3: My mom lives on top of a cave.
1: Well, that's cool.
3: Yeah.
0: Oh, can you go down into it?
3: Oh, yeah. It's the largest cave opening in the United States.
0: Wait, what?
3: It's called Smallin's Cave.
0: And y'all just live on top of that?
3: I mean, a lot of people do because the cave system is huge.
0: I suppose, yeah.
3: Yeah.
0: Cool.
1: I hope they don't have no sinkholes.
3: Oh, I hate sinkholes.
1: No. Just open up.
0: Well, if they don't got sinkholes, you know they definitely have.
1: How did you come across stinkholes, girl?
3: Oh, stinkhole.
1: Right? Yeah, stinkhole.
3: I don't even like to say that.
1: They got a lot of stinkholes in Missouri.
3: Yep.
1: In those, yep.
3: Yeah, sometimes they're in ditches.
0: Mm-hmm.
1: Ditches? You got a stinkhole in your ditch. Mm-hmm. Sounds dirty.
3: Don't say that ever again. Ever.
0: Well, Don, we know you like to play in the ditch.
1: Stinkhole in your ditch.
3: I don't like to play. I did.
0: Yes, you did.
3: You know, I know I talk a lot about ditches.
1: Yeah. So I love how you do this run toward and then run away from who you are.
3: I know. Yeah, I use the word ditch more than people here do.
1: Just embrace it.
3: Yeah.
0: Yeah.
3: There's ditch water. There's also wild strawberries would grow in the ditch.
0: Sure.
3: Oh, we'd pick them and eat them.
1: Oof.
3: It's not like a sewer. It's just...
1: Well, everything runs down there.
3: It's just like the ditch.
1: All the runoff. You get some runoff ditch berries. Don't eat ditch berries, kids.
3: Ditch berries.
0: Yeah, ditch those berries. Don't eat them.
3: Oh, man.
4: Hey, you guys want to eat some...
3: I was a hungry little kid.
4: You want to eat some ditch berries? There's dingle dangling around.
0: Next time you're home, will you grab us some? Next
3: yes, time you're at the there's honeysuckle down there on
1: I don't
3: the fence.
1: Want to hear about your honeysuckle.
0: I'm sure they sell them at the local farmer's market down there.
3: They're not big enough. They're small little berries, those wild strawberries. Anyway, what's next?
0: Well, some places that you can hide during a nuclear holocaust, maybe like a subway system tunnel or something.
3: Oh.
0: Maybe if you're in New York City, basement cellars, underground parking garages. But let's be real, it's nuclear fallout. I don't think you're going to survive.
1: You're not getting out.
0: Yeah, sorry.
3: A lot of people are going to be down in the subway. Ooh, scary. No lights. Ooh.
0: Ooh, but then you get to live your life like you're in the Fallout video game franchise. So that might
3: Except
0: be fun.
3: Extra scary.
0: Yeah. And there's Walton Goggins without a nose.
3: Yeah, it's true.
1: No thanks.
0: All right, Bradley, back to your turn. Let's see, which one do I want to ask you? I'll ask you this question here. You have 5 seconds to name 3 skills that you personally possess that are actually helpful for rebuilding civilization during an apocalypse.
3: Oh my gosh.
1: Canning, sourdough, CrossFit.
3: CrossFit!
1: Keeping you fit in an apocalypse.
0: All right. Those are some good ones. Don,
1: yeah. You never know when you're going to need to stand on your head and do a push-up.
0: Mm-hmm. Don, do you have any skills that would contribute to post-apocalyptic living?
3: I know a lot about like zombie. If it's zombies, is it zombies or nuclear?
0: Nuclear zombies. Let's combine
1: Chances
0: the two.
1: Are, since zombies... Yeah.
3: I've watched a lot of zombie shows and movies, so I know how to kill them.
0: Go for the brain.
3: Yeah, and I know how to hide and be quiet, and I have a bug out bag currently.
0: What?
3: This is really stupid.
0: A bug out bag?
1: Yeah, it's the bag.
3: You know what a bug out bag is?
0: No, never heard of
3: it. Oh, you need to get one. I'll get you one. It's
1: just a backpack that you put
3: stuff
1: in.
3: It's like if something went down right now, how prepared would you be to just go out into the woods and survive for like a week?
0: Not great.
3: Okay.
0: Not great.
3: I can build a fire, you know.
0: Okay.
3: All without right. matches. There you go. That's it. I'll last one day.
0: Hey, those are some pretty useful skills. So good job, you guys. All right. Dawn, we are back to your turn now. Ooh, this is a fun question. Name 3 things that you would miss the most during apocalypse that are not people.
3: Oh, the TV shows, my games on my phone, and talking to Bradley.
1: Not people.
0: Not people.
3: Talking to you through the
1: I'm still
3: radio.
1: People.
3: Oh.
0: Yeah, human interaction doesn't count.
3: Okay. I thought, I don't know. Lights.
1: Lights.
3: Yeah, lights.
0: Good lighting.
1: I think lights is
3: and microwaves.
1: Yeah.
0: Mm-hmm.
3: Okay.
0: Yeah, and drive-thrus.
1: Make your hot pockets.
3: Yeah. Those are awful.
0: Yeah. Half of a Hot Pocket is molten lava. The other half is completely frozen.
3: That's right. That's what I don't like.
1: They got that crispy sleeve, though. Stick it in there. It's going to get all cripsy.
3: Don't say crispy sleeve.
0: That's why I said cripsy sleeve.
1: True. Why, you'd rather eat some ditch berries? I think that was like a Cap'n Crunch cereal for a while.
3: Ditch berries.
1: Cap'n Crunch ditch berry.
3: That's what, I know how to harvest
1: ditch
3: berries.
1: Why are there rocks in this thing?
3: I know how to forage.
1: My dog likes to eat ditch berries.
3: Really?
1: Yeah. It's like road apples.
3: Yeah.
1: It's just rabbit poops.
3: Oh, no. Real berries. Oops, all ditch berries.
1: Oops, all ditch berries.
3: Well, there we go.
1: Well, thank you, dear listeners, for listening to this pile of ditch berries for the last 3 hours. We greatly appreciate it. And we'll be back to do it all over again tomorrow, God willing. In the meantime, you've got some lovely ladies to listen to, and a guy by the name of Mike. It's Brittany, Mike, and I believe Leah today.
3: Yeah.
1: We'll be back, as I said, tomorrow. Have a fabulous afternoon. Stay dry. Bye! Dishberry.
5: Where talk is fun.
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5: 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Everything entertainment.
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12: Good afternoon, my talkers. This is Leah with a look at our roadways this afternoon. And starting at Minnesota 13 northbound, there's a crash between Washburn Avenue South and County Road 5. That is in the Burnsville area. Closer to Woodbury, I-494 southbound, there's a stalled vehicle at the entrance ramp from Valley Creek Road. And I-94 westbound, we have a traffic incident reported between exit 29 and exit 28. That's Hemlock Lane in Maple Grove. Watch out for some delays because of that. For your weather forecast tonight, we've got a 30% chance of showers starting out in an overnight low near 57 degrees. Mostly sunny this afternoon, and we are sitting at 73 right now at My Talk.
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12: And some Hollywood dirt we're digging up for you. Starting in the city, baby Gemma's getting a new playmate. In the city, stars Andrea Denver and his wife Lexi Sundin announced they are expecting their first baby together. The couple shared they were completely stunned by the pregnancy news, but they are excited to welcome their new baby girl this September. And we're going back to the swamp for the first time since 2010. Universal Pictures dropped the first official trailer for Shrek 5 this morning. Mike Myers, Cameron Diaz, and Eddie Murphy will return as Shrek, Fiona, and Donkey. And they'll be joined by Marcelo Hernandez, Skylar Gisondo, and Zendaya as Shrek and Fiona's ogre children. Shrek 5 will be in theaters June 30th of 2027. Oh, and you know we're going to be digging on this dirt. More wedding rumor details have emerged about this summer's event of the summer. Taylor and Travis have reportedly hired celebrity wedding planner Mark Seed, best known for his architectural design elements, to produce their nuptials. Page Six reports the celebrity planner has been hard at work for months, and he also planned Jennifer Lawrence's 2017 wedding. That's the Hollywood dirt we've got for you right now, but don't worry, more is coming in just about 30 seconds. It's Brittany and Mike taking over in the air chair. My Talk 107.1.
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16: 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My Talk 107.1. 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

0: go, girls.
1: Let's freaking go, babies. Day two of the walking challenge.
2: I enjoy the walking challenge because I get to see members of our great staff, not here at my talk, but just of Hubbard overall, that I never see ever.
1: I'm like, you don't exist.
2: People, I'm like, there's a hallway that I usually walk down, a long hallway when I just, you know, you take a walk, do whatever, run to the bathroom. You go down that hallway, it's silent. Every other part of the year, there's never anybody down that hallway. I just walked down there about 20 minutes ago. Five different people I encountered on my way down. And they're, most of them are joking about how many steps I got in.
1: Yeah.
3: I almost ran over three human resource employees.
2: Oh, wow.
3: When I was pulling into the parking lot.
1: You don't want
3: today.
1: That smoke.
2: No, that would be,
1: so much paperwork.
3: I hit those brakes so hard.
1: You would. Ooh. You hit me, honestly. If I'm like chill, I'm pretty chill. Yeah. I'd be like, we're fine.
3: You'd walk it off.
1: I'd be like, you let me borrow your car for like 3 months one time. We're fine. You hit one of them.
3: HR would have a vendetta against me.
1: Yeah. Ooh. More importantly, you'd have to like sign something.
3: Oh, they make me go to a class. That's even worse.
1: Yeah. Mm-hmm. I went to bed last night and our team was winning.
2: That's exciting.
1: So I don't know. I don't only check it at night.
2: Okay.
1: Otherwise, it gives me too much anxiety.
2: You came in very sad, you were like, man, I didn't set myself up for success. It's going to be a rough day. And to which Brooke came out, who's the leader of the team, the big inspiration. She's like, Brittany, you're literally leading the entire company.
1: Yeah.
3: Company.
1: Yeah. It's just, okay. So yesterday I kept forgetting we were doing a walking challenge.
2: Yeah.
1: So I kept forgetting to walk during the commercials. And when I did remember, I'd walk for too long. I'm not on my groove yet.
2: Yep.
1: And the key is I need to be at 15,000 before I leave work.
2: Okay.
1: That's like my own thing. Your light just magically turned on for no reason. So I need to be at 15,000 before I leave work to set myself up for success at night to knock out a quick 5K before I go to bed.
2: I love it.
1: A quick five. I put Gogo to sleep. I do a quick 5K on my tread.
2: No, we haven't actually reminded people about this, and I definitely think this is important. We should remind everybody that this walking challenge that we do in the company, you know, it's clear that you're very passionate about it. There are a lot of people around here that are extremely passionate about it, but it makes sense because, of course, the winner of the walking challenge not only gets a week off of vacation, they also, what is it, $5,000? Like, it's a big... Oh, no.
1: No, wait, no.
2: Oh, that's right. You get nothing for it.
1: Well, this is, now we have a side bet going.
2: Ooh, let me hear about that. You didn't tell me there's a side bet.
1: Yeah, I didn't tell you about that. That's why I need your help.
3: Now Mike wants in on the vig.
2: Yeah, I'm in now. You didn't tell me gambling was involved.
1: Yeah, we have a side bet.
2: Okay, with who?
1: KS95, of course, Crisco.
2: Mm-hmm.
1: Crisco is like on his walking journey, which is like, that's inconvenient for, I'm like, couldn't be worse timing for me that he decided to lose 250 pounds. Kind of annoying.
2: You didn't ask me if this was a good time for me.
1: Don't love that. And he's killing it. He's doing great. So he started a walking challenge. And when he first started, I was like, so, you know, like you think like I quit doing my workout classes during the walking challenge. I dedicate all time to walking and running.
2: Mm-hmm.
1: And I do a 5K every morning and a 5K every night. So I was like, this isn't a chill vibe. So, you know, like your life will be ruined. And he was like, you're over exaggerating. He like made a big deal. I was like, fine. You want to have a side bet?
2: Ooh.
1: So the bet right now is Crisco from KS95's morning show. If he loses, whoever loses, the winner gets to pick whatever t-shirt they have to wear at the fair for one day.
2: Exciting. Okay, I love this.
1: So like we've been scheming on our team where it's like, well, what, you know, KS95 morning show, they get quite a few eyes. Mm-hmm. They're in a very busy area.
2: Yep.
1: What if we had them wearing a shirt that said, listen to my talk, or I wish I was on my talk 107.1 right now.
2: Solid. That's solid.
1: Something like that.
2: Yep.
1: So.
2: Okay, I see it. That's a good side bet. I like that.
1: All right, cool. I'm working on it. It's...
2: So at least there's something you're going for, because usually it's just pride. And I'm like, man, I don't need pride that bad.
1: And approval. I want Brooke's approval. And when she came out and said, hey, Britt, you're doing fine. Calm down.
2: That's the only reason you were coming in saying it like that. It's like, no. You needed her to come out and be like, Brittany, you're okay. Pat you on the head.
1: I just had a
2: you're
1: long.
2: Good.
1: I set myself not up. Today I'm going to be better. Do better, be better. You had a long night last night.
2: Here's Brooke as soon as Brittany walked in.
4: You're doing amazing, sweetie.
1: I needed
2: and that's
1: that.
2: All you needed.
3: Literally.
1: I needed that.
2: Yeah, I had a busy night.
1: Dehydrated.
2: I had a busy night. I got home last night, and Sarah informed me that we had an issue. A part of our household has gone on to a better place. Her cell phone.
1: Okay.
2: She lost her cell phone.
1: I will say
2: you did
1: this.
2: Not think it was punk, did you?
1: I felt anxiety because I was like, you wouldn't, but then I go, you wouldn't be here today.
2: You're right. I would take bereavement would I'm, be, it'd be the rest of the week.
1: When Kitty Cash died.
2: Oh no.
1: I couldn't work for a really long time, which I was like fill in. So it was fine.
2: Yeah.
1: When I finally worked, I worked with Lori and I didn't want to tell her because Lori's the type that'd be like, grow up.
2: Yeah.
1: She was like, I know how much that cat meant to you. And she was so nice.
2: That's sweet.
1: I bawled during a commercial break because she was
2: sweet.
1: So nice. Okay,
2: yeah.
1: Her cell phone died.
2: Her cell phone died.
1: It's a what?
2: It was a really old iPhone.
1: Like what number?
2: 11.
3: Oh.
2: So we expected this, but I guess it just, you know, you never really expect it. Exactly. Like, you know it's coming. You try to back it up as best you can. You try to really cherish those memories that you have with it. But eventually it just happens.
1: The moment it starts doing that thing where you have to flip the charger in different ways.
2: Uh-huh.
1: You know that the countdown is on.
2: Slowly got to like put your finger under the charger.
1: Yes,
2: so it, like,
1: angle it
2: a certain way. Yes.
3: Okay, Mike, did she have the phone longer than she's had you?
2: It's about the same amount of time. Yeah, it's real close. It was real close. So it's black screen of death. So then I was doing the whole runaround trying to figure out the new phone. I did that all this morning. Some wonderful people helping me out. But it's a process and she's going to get a big old upgrade though. Because she's going from the 11 all the way up to that 17.
1: Yeah, that's a huge upgrade.
2: That's a huge upgrade. She's going to love that. I right now feel like I'm, you know, in old timey time because I'm like communicating through Raven. We're emailing back and forth today, which is a whole vibe.
1: That is
2: like,
1: so,
2: when you're sending
1: like almost the notebook at this point.
2: Yeah, exactly. It's almost romantic.
1: Dearest love.
2: Yeah, Sarah, I feel like we occasionally just need to only communicate through email because every time I end it like your love or your husband or with love, sincerely, my love. Like it's a fun vibe to communicate via email.
1: It is kind of fun.
2: Do people write letters?
1: Is that
2: still a thing?
1: You guys should write each other. Let's write Sarah a letter during the commercial break.
2: That's a fun idea. Let's do that.
1: I have extra stamps and one of them keeps like it does lost all of its stickiness. So we have to tape it to look like a psychopath kind of vibe. Let's write her a letter.
2: Okay, cool.
1: Hey, Sarah, Brittany was going to text you this TikTok and I'll write out the URL. Hope you liked it.
2: Sorry, your phone's dead.
1: Your phone's dead.
2: There's also another consequence I wasn't expecting.
1: What's that?
2: Well, I mean, we have a family group chat.
1: Yes.
2: And
1: it's a hopping one.
2: It's a hopping one. A lot going on in that family group chat. There's, you know, 8 people or whatever. So then I went ahead and said, hey, just a heads up. Sarah's down her phone. Not working. It died. We're going to get a new one. Going to figure this all out. But if you need anything, if there's an emergency, you can just reach out to me.
1: Now, what is your family deem as emergency information is the question.
2: Well, let's say
1: you're the point of contact now.
2: I'm now the point of contact. The person. Yeah. And
1: which is every wife's job, unfortunately.
2: Mm-hmm.
1: No, I shouldn't say every wife's.
2: Mm-hmm.
1: This is one thing that is true in a lot of marriages that women all hate.
2: True.
1: Is when they are the point of contact for their in-laws.
2: Yeah, for sure.
1: Yes. And so like, welcome. It's
2: Thank
1: awful.
2: You. Thank you. Yeah. So it took about 20 minutes after me sending that message to then start receiving messages from my in-laws that are like, hey, tell Sarah this. Oh, hey, I texted this to Sarah earlier, but she doesn't have a phone. So can you pass this along? Oh, this is the message that was for
1: but
2: Sarah.
1: It's important, right? It's really important.
2: So important.
1: It was
2: it's the
1: so
2: most
1: time,
2: important stuff.
1: And time sensitive.
2: Oh, time sensitive. So time sensitive. It's the most time sensitive stuff. And I'm so glad I was able to pass it along. But again, that's a vibe. I didn't expect that consequence.
1: You didn't realize that her phone dying would cause you consequences.
2: Yeah, it was one of those things where she was like, so I just, well, let's hop online and order a new one. I said, sounds good. Why don't we just order it for me to pick up tomorrow morning so we can remedy this problem as soon as possible.
1: There are things that you and Sarah do where I go, wow, that's such a great partnership. And we're like, yeah, I picked up her phone and I was like, God, that's so sweet because she works from home and you're always out and about. And I go, you do things like that. Like she'll literally message you going, hey, I bought this at Anthropology, go pick it up at the mall. And I'm wow, that's like a really well-functioning marriage and communication.
2: For sure.
1: And here I thought, another moment, Mike's being a good person. No,
2: oh, yeah.
1: He was minorly inconvenienced last night. So now he's going to solve that.
3: Just mildly annoyed.
1: He was like,
2: You're not wrong.
1: Yeah.
2: No, that's fun.
1: Especially because she goes to bed at like 8, which is like a girl after my own heart.
2: I know. She's early
1: so you have
2: to
1: like,
2: bed.
1: You wake up in the morning, you're like, so here are the 14 messages.
2: You missed these from last night. So it's an experience. It's something. So I liked it.
1: I think we get a little whiteboard.
2: Yeah.
1: To convey all the messages for her. Yeah. And then we write her a letter while in studio.
2: Okay.
1: And then she'll get it and remember the time that she was off the grid.
2: When she was off the grid. She's like, man, this day is, she sent in one of her correspondence to me today.
1: Yes.
2: In one of her email, she was like, wow, it's just such a different vibe with no cell phone. I'm like, yeah, I can imagine.
1: It's great.
2: Yeah. I kind of would love it, I think.
1: It is so good and so great. I've been doing it more often, like, especially when Gogo's like with her dad. Because if something happens, like, I am not the emergency person.
2: Yeah.
1: Like, she's got people that will take her to the emergency place.
2: Yep.
1: So I will go on my scooter without a phone, my buddy scooter, and, like, not go far.
2: Sure.
1: But I feel very empowered. Very, very empowered in a really weird, dumb way.
2: And if you want to know the difference between the two of us, this is her old, old, old A11 phone. I'm holding it right now in front of Brittany.
1: Yeah.
2: It looks brand new and pristine. Not a single scratch. Okay, maybe a little bit. This thing has been in her life for 6 years. This is mine that I got like 3 years later. My screen's all busted. I got shattered glass everywhere on this thing. It's barely holding on.
1: I got mine 6 months ago. And there's scratches everywhere. That's yogurt from God knows when.
2: There's a reason Sarah's not like us.
1: Sarah's not like us. We need a Sarah. I need a Sarah.
2: Yeah.
1: I need a Sarah. Clean car, dirty car. We've decided.
2: Pristine.
1: All right. When we get back, oh my God, my favorite story thus far of 2026.
2: Ooh.
1: This isn't the divorce that's in the story as well, but there is a story that is actually freaking A1 priority. We're going to tell you about it next on the BK Show.
0: Where talk is fun.
5: 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It brings me joy and happiness.
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12: 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Oh.

0: take. Listen, everyone in my neighborhood, welcome to the BK show. I'm the B and the K had a baby and Mike is an M.
1: Speaking of which, I saw both K and baby today.
0: I saw baby
1: and K today and it was amazing.
0: And so the first thing I said is, when you had your phone out, I said, let me see the picture. And you said, I didn't take a picture, which is such a boy thing.
1: Well, I also didn't want to, like, it was baby. Like, I don't want to, like, take a picture of baby. Like, I don't know. I wasn't going to, like, post it or send it. Like, what am I taking a picture of baby for?
0: Show me baby.
1: Oh, you've seen baby?
0: I have seen
1: You've held baby.
0: I have held
1: you
0: baby.
1: You don't need to see baby.
0: But it was a long time ago now in the baby's life, in like, ratio-wise.
1: To be fair, baby was just sleeping. Like, I wanted to poke baby and be like, hey, do something. Make a noise.
0: Was it kind of ugly, too?
1: No, actually, I'm serious. No, I'm the first to tell you. If you got an ugly baby, I'll let you know. That's not
0: you
1: an ugly baby.
0: Won't.
1: I kind of will.
0: I don't
1: I'm
0: think...
1: kind of... If you're a close person in my life, which, again, I'm seeing your baby. Like, you're a close person in my life, I'll be like, look, the kid's going to be cute. Probably going to grow up, going to be cute.
0: Do you think you would tell Kendall she has an ugly baby? I don't think you would. I think you might tell
1: like
0: me.
1: Maybe, yeah.
0: We might joke about my baby being goofy looking.
1: Perhaps.
0: But I don't know if you'd tell Kendall. Like,
1: well, luckily I didn't have to make that decision because Bodie cute as hell.
0: He's cute as hell.
1: Yeah.
0: He's really cute. Gogo did decide, though, while we were there, because she was really obsessed with Margo being, Kendall being pregnant.
1: Yeah.
0: That she wanted me to be pregnant, which we had to have like a lot of talks that like that's probably not going to happen if I keep planning things out of the way I am.
1: Yep.
0: And then we did hang out with Bodie and she was like, I think we're good. I don't think we need a baby.
1: I love it.
0: Because it was a lot of not her.
1: Yeah,
0: it was
1: sure.
0: a lot of Bodie talk.
1: Yep, yep.
0: This is in my neighborhood. Mm-hmm. The only thing we're talking about.
1: Okay, what's that?
0: Over in South Minneapolis, this is the hot topic. So remember Melania Giudice? We found out last week through like TMZ and a police report because she was going to court that there was some sort of assault that happened.
1: Yes, Teresa Giudice's daughter, one of her three daughters, the one that looks exactly like the other three or four daughters, whatever it is.
0: Yeah, well, one doesn't look like them at
1: That's
0: all.
1: That's right. There are four, and there's three that look identical. This is one of the identical ones.
0: Yes, this is one that looks just like Teresa, Melania. She was kind of like the rebel in the show. She was the one, I think at one point, was like doing that thing down the stair banister where you're like, no, you're going to fall and die.
1: Oh, sure. Yeah, yeah.
0: This is Teresa Giudice's Melania Giudice. Well, we found out from police reports or from court dates.
1: Yes.
0: About a month ago or a couple weeks ago, she'd gotten into a physical altercation and there was an assault charge. She went then a couple days later that she went to her own social.
1: Okay.
0: And it was really kind of like teasing it, like,
1: ooh.
0: Like, not there was not regret in her hardened mind.
1: Got it. Okay.
0: Now, In Touch Weekly is saying that people are speculating that Melania Giudice's domestic violence arrest is against her stepdad, Louis Ruelas.
1: No.
0: Ruelas. But he's the one who married Teresa Giudice. And everyone is like,
1: my.
0: So his vibes are cursed.
1: Okay.
0: Super cursed because he like doesn't have a real job kind of thing where it goes, I'm an entrepreneur.
1: Sure.
0: I don't know. I trade stocks. And you're like, none of that feels real. And then one of the Real Houses kiddos started working for him. I think it was Dolores's son and was like, yeah, he had to leave because it wasn't working out.
1: Didn't work out. Okay.
0: AKA, like, it felt shady and, like, this is not the place, the time, whatever. I mean, literally, Teresa's ex-husband, Joe Giudice, is extricated because he was doing all of the things you shouldn't be doing wrong. Not, you know, they're not claiming all these taxes. So, Louis got this really, he's got, like, a first off, and I'm not saying everybody that has this is bad vibes.
1: Okay.
0: But he has this like red face with intensity. Like his eyes are very intense, where you can tell he's holding back a rage to which I am scared that will be tapped into at some point.
1: I'm seeing his face right now for the very first time in my entire life. And this is a guy who would come after you for something, or he's holding something in.
0: He's holding something in. He's always been that way. You're like this bridled, cursed energy is within him. You can feel it like vibrato off of his skin whenever he's in a scene. I go, we are unsafe. Please leave the vicinity. And so when I heard that there was speculation that Melania Giudice, Teresa Giudice's daughter, possibly that this could have been against Louis.
1: Oh, boy.
0: I wasn't shocked.
1: You weren't shocked. Okay. And they are, it sounds like they are filming right now, but I did look into it a little bit here. According to InTouch, which is the same spot that is giving us the story that you brought us, they said, according to a source, that the arrest was not caught on camera. Now, they are saying the arrest was not caught on camera. I guess that doesn't necessarily mean the assault wasn't. So there is a chance, if this is indeed part of the storyline, and again, against Louis, we could actually see this.
0: There's other speculation that says it was against one of the sisters.
1: Oh, yikes.
0: So.
1: You don't mess with Gia. It wasn't her. Because I saw Gia on Special Forces.
0: No.
1: You don't mess with Gia. So it wasn't her. It was one of the other two.
0: Listen, Teresa Giudice is most well known for flipping a table and getting mad about sprinkle cookies.
1: Okay.
0: There is no world that her genes do not run strong in these girls. You shouldn't. Don't mess with the Giudices.
1: The sprinkle doesn't fall far from the cookie in this case.
0: Am I right, King?
1: Mm-hmm.
0: It was really good.
1: Thanks.
0: So, yeah, we'll keep you up to date on that. I definitely think I was shocked to know that they were off pause. I didn't know they were unpause. Last I'd heard about New Jersey, and I felt like, especially because Rhode Island has been such a hit and it's kind of filled everybody's New Jersey hole. That's a weird sentence. I think that's called the New Jersey Turnpike.
1: Nope.
0: Or what's that? Yep. What's the tunnel?
1: Nope, you're right. You said it perfectly. You just...
0: But I think that, like, I didn't know that they were going to ever start filming that again. And I don't know who's on the cast either. The New Jersey hole.
1: Neither do I. The Turnpike. Yeah, I don't know. I don't know who is. I haven't seen any of those rumors. I think they're in the Catskills right now, though, in the mountains on some little retreat, according to the article I read. So there you go.
0: I don't know who's on this cast, but I am so in. Oh, my God. Okay, fine. When we get back, we finally have to talk about Jelly Roll.
1: Yes, we got to hit that for sure.
0: The divorce that you either were shocked or went, that actually clocks, because there's been a lot of showboating. I was surprised, but I'm an idiot. We'll tell you about it next on the BK Show. But before that, Leah, what's going on these dang roads?
2: Hey, thanks, Brittany. I-94 westbound. There's a stalled vehicle between exit 237, that's Creighton Avenue in Vandalia, and Marshall Avenue in St. Paul. A little further south, Metro, between Syndicate Street and Creek Lane North in Jordan, US 169 southbound, another stalled vehicle. And I-35E northbound, there's a crash between exit 123, that's Main Street, and I-35W in Lino Lakes. Watch out for that crash, causing some delays. And we'll take a look at what is happening for your weather. It's brought to you this hour by Treasure Island. Thank you, Treasure Island, for that. Loving the sunshine this afternoon, but it looks like gusty winds are going to be picking up with gusts up to 25 miles per hour. And we've got showers, possibly a thunderstorm expected tonight. And thunderstorms rolling in early in the hours tomorrow morning to wake up to. We're going to have a rainy, cloudy, kind of cooler day with a high only about 69 for Wednesday. Those showers should clear up Wednesday night, back to 71 with decreasing clouds on Thursday. Right now, it is 71 at my talk.
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1: Got it.
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0: All right, the story everybody is... I mean, okay, you fall into two camps with Jelly Roll and Bunny XO is you either think, I cannot believe they are getting a divorce. Mm-hmm. It was announced last night that it looks like Jelly Roll filed for divorce against Bunny XO. You're like me where you're like, wow, I guess I kind of fell for their, like, I'm obsessed with you. You're the reason I'm here. Yeah. Literally, I wouldn't be alive without you, mm-hmm. honey, baby, darling. Or you're like people who've experienced other people showboating on social media. And you're like, feels like the writing's on the wall for these ones.
1: Doing a little too much. Right? Doing a little too much.
0: So where do you fall on this?
1: I didn't know what it was. But there was actually a point where I wanted to like make a recurring bit of like what's Jelly Roll been up to lately, because every 3 days we would get a new Jelly Roll story about, you know, oh, he's doing this now. Oh, did you see Jelly Roll's doing this? It was so obvious something was going on.
0: Yeah.
1: We just didn't know what it was. Then he starts canceling tours. He starts changing things up. And I was like, okay, Blue Dot Fever. What's happening? There's something going on. Now, either it was going to be more information about his past. He's been very open about his past,
0: yes.
1: at least about the parts of his past that are digestible for us,
0: yeah.
1: because a lot of people have been able to forgive him and to move on. There was something that was happening behind the scenes we didn't know about. This makes a lot of sense.
0: I think it was about a month ago he moved his ring over to his other hand.
1: Interesting. Okay.
0: And then at the last event he was at, beep, boop, pop, I've got so many tabs up.
1: The CMA last, thing, I believe.
0: Yes, like the country music something.
1: Yep.
0: He was not wearing his ring at all. He ditched it at the CMA Fest in Nashville.
1: Yeah.
0: And that was the first weekend in June.
1: Mm-hmm.
0: Now, there's other weird things going on because Bunny XO has been posting some weird stuff. She shared a video of herself singing along to Nickelback's How You Remind Me on Instagram. And one friend fan hopped in the comments and recalled seeing Jelly Roll perform the same song as a surprise song at the Comedy Store, telling her they'd forever cherish their video of Jelly's performance. And she wrote, he always butchers Nickelback and Creed.
1: And the part that she also did in that thing that I saw was the part where it was like, it was, you remind me. And the one part was, it must have been so bad. Living with me must have damn near killed you. And this is... So that's the part that she played during it.
0: Yeah.
1: Where the living with me must have damn near... He's just been viral recently saying like, no, you guys don't get it. If I hadn't made this lifestyle change, I was drinking an entire thing of vodka every single day. I was 500 pounds. Yeah. I was going to die.
0: Yeah.
1: And if I didn't make some serious changes.
0: And I think it was about a year ago mm-hmm. that we were talking, they were making the rounds and they were on her, she has a podcast called, I think, Dumb Blonde.
1: Yep.
0: Because they keep referencing the Dumb Blonde and I'm like, whoa.
1: Aggressive.
0: The Dumb Blonde podcaster. So she was talking about the time he cheated on her.
1: Yes.
0: And that was a big conversation. She was like, yeah, it happened. It was awful. Took me forever to get over it. She said it was one of the worst feelings she's ever had. She literally thought about taking her own life because it was like, she's like, I've never felt that strong towards somebody for them to betray me after I would, you know, literally save this man's lives, really stuck by him while he was trying to get it together.
1: Mm-hmm.
0: And the fact that he could cheat on me.
1: Yeah.
0: So I don't think it's crazy for a lot of people to speculate, especially with how angry she is and posting a thirst trap on her story saying, getting my sparkle back. And it is a hot photo.
1: Yeah.
0: And I don't think it's crazy that people are speculating that he possibly cheated on her.
1: And we also know, I mean, maybe getting the sparkle back could be a part of she was a sex worker. She was did that for many, many years before she got married to him. And then they've kind of done the, you know, she got away.

0: And she was there. I highly doubt they had a prenup because they got married at a time where they both had nothing. Yeah. And like right now, they both have a lot going for them.
1: And I don't know a lot of the details, but I'm just saying in the world of blind items where I live, let's just say, as I alluded to earlier, he's had quite the history, quite the past. And he's had quite the past that he's been and his people from a PR standpoint has been willing to talk about and to go into detail for. There's some rumors and beliefs there might be even more of that past that we are not hearing. These stories that he doesn't want to get out there. There's going to be a very healthy NDA that comes along with this, I would imagine, if he truly has some of these skeletons in the closet that she likely knows about. Good for her.
0: Okay, I hate yucking anyone's yum.
1: Yeah.
0: Because I know there's people that like really love Jelly Roll.
1: Yeah.
0: I really struggle with how he became this big so quickly.
1: It feels
0: industry plant. What? It just does.
1: If this was a female that did this exact same thing, like, I don't know, Lizzo, Billie Eilish, Ice Spice, we would be saying industry plant, industry plant, industry plant. That's immediately what everyone goes to. This is absolutely the definition of an industry plant.
0: And if you're wondering, like, what is an industry plant? It's the idea that it looks organic, that this out of nowhere guy blew up, but the industry is working so hard. Like, they're literally a cash cow.
2: This is why I literally cannot tell apart Jelly Roll, Post Malone, and Teddy Swims. They're all the same person to me.
0: Yeah, I get that. And like, I would have to say Post Malone has more hits, more songs. Jelly Roll doesn't really have a lot of hits. I mean, he has got like a couple that have blew up a lot.
2: Where did he do a cover with MGK?
1: He's a featured artist on a lot of...
0: Take me home.
1: He's a featured artist on a lot of things. That's another example of like, okay, they're just trying to find a way to make it happen. Cardi B honestly kind of had that when she dropped that first album and had some major great songs on that first album. Then all of a sudden, I'm not doing another album for 8 years. I'm just going to be featured on like 12 other songs that go to number one. There's a little bit of that industry machine kind of behind you when that vibe is what you're giving out. I completely agree. That's what Jelly Roll has been. This planted stories that we get and there's these lifestyle stories.
0: Yeah.
1: Every other week, there was a feel-good story about Jelly Roll's doing this now. Jelly Roll's doing that. Like, we see this stuff every day. We can tell when it's fake.
0: I know. And I kind of want to be like, and I can't stress enough, if Jelly Roll is your favorite artist, email me.
1: Cool.
0: I don't know many people who have said, Jelly Roll is my favorite artist. It's like we talked about Toy Story not being any kid's favorite movie, but yet this Toy Story movie, it will obviously do well. Mm-hmm. But I don't think it's any, like, Up is not any kid's favorite movie. Ratatouille is not any kid's favorite movie. I want to argue that I don't know many people that would say Jelly Roll is my favorite artist.
1: We have really good thoughts about him because, again, they're slightly manufactured thoughts where we're seeing a People article saying about how amazing he is and how he's donated to this charity and how he's done this and that. And I'm not saying that's not a great thing. It is a great thing. I'm glad he's doing those things. I'm glad he's giving back. He had such an amazing life story that he's gone from where he was to where he's at now. But with all that being said, fake was maybe the wrong word. Just highly
0: strategic.
1: Curated and strategic on what we are getting from Mr. Roll.
0: Mr. Roll, Dr. Roll.
1: Dr. Roll.
2: Roll.
0: Okay, really quickly, I have to tell you about this duck.
1: Oh, please.
0: There's this duck partying it up on the streets.
1: Okay.
0: And it's like, okay, it's wild because it's during the World Cup and this duck has a Mexican soccer jersey on.
1: Oh.
0: Lives in the wild. They call it Merlin, Merlin the duck. This duck is a national treasure. People are declaring that it lives in Mexico City. It's a huge soccer fan, and it's a wild duck that just happens to be wearing a Mexican jersey.
1: I mean, that's great. When duck meets predator, duck should have ability to fly away from said predator. Duck can't fly when duck wearing jersey. I don't like that part about it. He's a wild duck wearing a jersey. Someone's going to take... He can't take that off at night.
0: He hangs out a lot with the owner.
1: Okay.
2: Or is he a wild duck?
1: Exactly.
0: That's a great question. You know what?
1: You can't
0: can
1: just
0: he
1: put
0: fly?
1: A, you can't just take a wild animal and
0: can
1: stick
0: Merlin
1: a jersey
0: not
1: on
0: fly?
1: It.
0: Fly? I'm like now scared that like.
1: No, he can't fly. If a predator comes after him, he's gone.
0: Can Merlin
1: Don't
0: fly?
1: Get too famous.
0: Is not something you should Google. Merlin can fly duck is what I Googled.
1: Maybe they call him that because he's actually a wizard and he can just.
0: The ability to fly depends on whether you're asking about Merlin Falcon or Merlin the Duck. No, Merlin the duck, the famous 2-year-old duck from Mexico City who wears a national team jersey, travels on foot, by water, or carries by

0: its owner. Most domesticated ducks cannot fly because it's a selective breed that they made them too heavy.
1: So he has an owner and he's domesticated. That's the story said a wild duck.
0: No,
1: that was where
0: that
1: I had a problem.
0: It's walking out and about.
1: I'm just saying it's not a wild duck then.
0: I mean,
1: he's got an owner that puts a jersey on and walks around with him. That's awesome. That's cute, super cute then. I'm in.
0: On a 3-day weekend, he might go hard. He might be a wild duck, you know?
1: You have no idea. All right, that's cool. Merlin.
0: He does go walk through Mexico City a lot. People are
1: hopefully
0: very
1: right
0: into him.
1: Right behind his owner.
0: Yeah.
1: So when the dog comes, he can fend him off.
0: The duck. There's so many pictures of people with this duck.
1: Okay.
0: Who's
1: really excited about this?
0: This duck's so cute, and then until you made me feel like we're hurting this duck.
1: Well, I just wanted to make sure he had the ability to get out of there if he needed to. But now I know that he's with his owner. I feel much better now. Thank you.
0: Who is owner? Carla. Okay, we're good.
1: We're good.
0: Found the owner.
1: Carla sounds delightful.
0: All right, when we get back, you've got a story about Glenn Powell.
1: I do. We've got Glenn Powell doing a little PDA, a little paparazzi stroll, and I think we know why. We're going to talk about that next here on My Talk 107.1.
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0: Hey, what's up? 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
1: Back here on the Brittany and Kendall Show, and we are talking a little Glenn Powell and Michelle Randolph, because the two of them were seen out and about for the first time in a little bit. It's been a few weeks. If you don't know, obviously Glenn Powell, one of the biggest stars in the world. Michelle Randolph is his long-rumored girlfriend. The two of them were heating up the streets of New York with a little paparazzi stroll and some PDA.
2: I hate that.
1: They were making out.
2: The
1: universal sign of making out is blah, blah, blah, blah, blah.
2: The universal sound
1: of making out.
2: Of making out is, to get this clear, la la la la la la.
1: On the radio, yes, that makes perfect sense.
0: You've been with Sarah for 11 years.
1: 11?
2: Okay. That's impressive.
1: Yeah. Well, they were heating it up again on the streets of New York, and everyone's saying, well, why are they doing that? Why is this becoming such a thing? If you don't know, she plays Ainsley over on Landman, a very popular show on Paramount, one of the Taylor Sheridan experiences. She's also Cassie's sister from the whole drama around The Bachelor. But I wanted to bring this up because he's being seen in public because he's got a big movie coming out. A big movie that we have not spoken about once. I'm going to tell you about this movie, and you tell me if you've heard of it.
2: Yeah.
1: It's called The Great Beyond. It stars Glenn Powell, Jenna Ortega,
2: I'm sorry,
1: Samuel Jackson, and it's directed by J.J. Abrams.
2: What the hell? What is this?
1: It's The Great Beyond.
2: I've never heard of this in my life.
1: Well, I think they want it that way, because this movie is scheduled to be released by Warner Brothers. So we're talking a massive studio. Clearly, there's a lot of money behind this. J.J. Abrams wrote it, directed it. He's producing it with his Bad Robot Productions. It is, again, on the way in middle November, November 13th. It stars those three massive A-listers, plus Emma Mackey is going to be in this one. There's a bunch of big names tied to this, and we haven't heard a thing about it. And I think the strategy might be, there's a lot right now when it comes to sci-fi, supernatural, space-esque movies.
2: Also, like, legacy producers, legacy directors, because, like, things can get not only lost in the mix with, is it Disclosure Day?
1: Disclosure Day, which is out right now.
2: And also The Odyssey. The Odyssey is a big one, too. And, like, if you're just... I mean, honestly, if you have my brain,
1: yeah,
2: you confuse these directors all the time.
1: When you've got The Odyssey, which has, I don't know, 14 A-listers in it, and I'm not joking, like, there are so many massive names in The Odyssey, and then you have a movie, Disclosure Day, which is directed by Steven Spielberg, it also has to do with sci-fi and aliens, and it might be easy to confuse audiences about which is which. It makes sense to just kind of sit back a little bit.
2: Yeah.
1: Wait until those movies have their run and then just hammer it home August through November.
2: Yeah, you want your budgeting, your marketing budget to be get a lot of bang for its buck, and it wouldn't be used well right now. Right now I'd go, "When is this? I don't care."
1: Yeah.
2: Like, when is it? I don't care.
1: Exactly. Yeah. So it's just one of those other movies that are coming up because there is that narrative. We've got Disclosure Day, got Toy Story 5, obviously. You got Odyssey coming up. You got Supergirl coming up in between that. You've got the new Spider-Man that's going to be coming up before that. And then not to mention a month after The Great Beyond premieres, you're going to have both Dune 3 and Doomsday, Avengers Doomsday. So there are so many movies out right now. It makes sense that they're just laying low a little bit and using a different strategy than we've seen. When you've got big blockbusters like this, it's rare to not have it be talked about a ton.
2: Yeah, I think this is a smart move. We don't get lost in the sauce. Don't get lost in the, like, AAA headline sauce. Mm-hmm.
1: Are you excited for The Great Beyond based on that cast and J.J. Abrams?
2: Couldn't know less about it.
1: Yeah, but that's all you probably need to know. You tell me Glenn Powell, Jenna Ortega, likely going to be playing a couple or just going to be in this movie together. Samuel Jackson's a part of it, and it's a supernatural fantasy film written by J.J. Abrams. Yeah. You're going to get my $20. Congratulations.
2: Yeah, probably. I mean, I'd probably go to this in the sense that, like, this seems like a theater movie.
1: Yeah.
2: Where are you going to go to? You're going to Disclosure Day.
1: Tonight. Yes, I am leaving here and picking up my lovely bride, and we are headed to Disclosure Day.
2: Your review of Disclosure Day is going to be the make or break of if I'm going to go to Disclosure Day.
1: It's interesting, because I've heard varying. I mean, I've heard people in this office say it was terrible and they got nothing from it. I've heard other people in my life said it was really good. So I cannot wait.
2: You and I rarely don't align with movies.
1: True.
2: And so I do feel very lucky that you go to so many and you're like, it's worth it, it's not worth it.
1: Yeah. Well, one show that I would tell you is definitely not worth it. Again, this is just my issue with it, but The Bear. It's a show that I never could really get onto. It is about to have its fifth and final season, and we are seeing the entire cast out for the final season premiere. It happened last night.
2: Okay, to be fair, you don't like The Bear because it reminds you of when you worked at a restaurant.
1: Correct. I'm not saying it's not a good show. Yeah. There are a lot of great stars in it. The writing, I'm sure, is great, but I got so much anxiety from watching the first few episodes. I was like, I can't do this.
3: That's because you were in the kitchen.
1: Exactly.
3: I was front of house and kids. I love that stuff.
1: Love it. Okay, yeah.
2: Yeah, I think The Bear is great. It's like, yeah.
1: Yep, and I'm not, and I agree. It's like The Pit. I love it. I'm glad you love The Pit. I'm never going to watch The Pit. I'm never going to watch The Bear. I'm glad other people are enjoying it.
2: I know. I feel like The Pit is definitely, it sucks if you can't watch it, because like everything we're hearing, The Pit is the go-to.
1: Mm-hmm. So that was fun, and then it's also getting us into that conversation about Jeremy Allen White and his missus.
2: Ooh, who's he with?
1: I shouldn't say that, but Molly Gordon is somebody who's in the show The Bear. It's actually, I think her name is like Claire Bear, right? You watch them all.
3: That's what they call her, yeah.
1: They call her Claire Bear. Yeah, so she is the love interest of Jeremy Allen White.
2: She's so beautiful.
1: She is, and I will just say,
2: what?
1: We never see the two of them out and about ever, except when the premiere of the next season of The Bear is about to come out. And then we're like, do you guys know Jeremy Allen White and Molly Gordon actually are dating in real life? Wild.
2: Yeah, like it seems very convenient timing.
1: It is the biggest publationship of all the publationships right now.
2: She's
1: There's
2: not even
1: no
2: in
1: way
2: the cast picks. That's what's weird.
1: Oh, aren't they?
2: They have like the core.
1: Oh.
2: And then she's not in. Yeah, it's so wild. Even like when they did the extended cast.
1: Maybe that's a spoiler. Maybe something happened to her. I don't know. But we did see pictures. She was there.
2: No. She makes it to the red carpet. Here she is.
1: Okay.
2: But like, why wasn't she in the pictures?
1: I don't know. But that's just our latest. The two of them are probably going to be seen out and about now. And kids, again, 9 days. We're 9 days away. The 25th of this month is when season 5 is going to be dropping. I'm very excited. You've both seen all of The Bear?
3: Yes, I love it.
2: I think I'm behind. But,
1: oh, okay.
2: And I really struggle because Jeremy Allen White, who I guess I get confused with every other Jeremy.
1: Yeah, Jeremy Strong, Jeremy Allen White, same guy.
2: Same guy to me.
3: Absolutely not.
2: But I struggle because his... Like, whenever they have a award ceremony, his table is the lamest, which makes me feel like he's kind of lame.
1: He might be a little lame, yeah.
2: Like, he might be very serious.
1: I see their table, and I'm like, I want to party with Ayo, but that's about it. She seems fun and lovely and amazing.
2: That's why if your vibes are so off that you're holding Ayo back,
1: yeah,
2: you're not great.
1: You're not great.
2: Remember how funny she was on SNL?
1: Oh, she was so good.
3: So funny.
2: So funny.
3: Okay, I watched the show solely for Eben Moss Brock.
1: Oh, yeah.
3: I am Team Richie all the way. I love him.
2: Is he the...
3: He's got these piercing blue eyes, and that's all you need to know.
1: He's the one that's in the Fantastic Four. Yeah,
2: he was also in Girls.
1: And is also in... Yep. The Punisher. Yeah.
2: Why don't you love me, Marnie? Marnie, let me love you. He's like so crazy in Girls. He's like a hippy-dippy, like... acoustic singer, and they like decide to team up him and this like very cringy girl, and they're just like wearing big wide brim hats kind of things.
1: So there you have it. We've got two big publationship little paparazzi strolls, and let's end it with one more. This is a couple that we have seen out for the very first time in like 3 years, but it is following a little bit of speculation about the relationship. Justin Timberlake and Jessica Biel were in the same state and the same city, and in fact, they were on the same street holding hands for the first time that we've seen in a very, very long time.
2: Is he just going to have to, on his deathbed, just admit that Jessica Biel's the only reason people are still giving him the time of day?
1: Yep. He's going to have to.
2: Because like,
1: that's it.
2: She works overtime. When his things are really bad, she tries to post silly, funny things, and like he'll be kind of in it or whatever. Like when things are so bad, she just focuses on like, hey, this is what I do with my trainer to like keep my body somewhat together. Like, He owes her everything right now.
1: When we think we can't dislike Justin Timberlake anymore, it's like, all right, we got to do it. We got to go to the bullpen and we got to call in Jessica Biel for this paparazzi stroll, or she's got to post something on my birthday, because she is always the, she's always what cures him.
2: I know. She's the digestible part of their relationship. And like the thing is, you know what sucks is like, I'm ready for Justin Timberlake to be like, yeah, you know, screwed up a lot and things got really bad and dark for a while, and I'm ready to tour with NSYNC.
1: I mean, that's what we're all waiting for, and it's gonna happen eventually. He just has to swallow the pride and let it happen.
2: I know. I don't think he can. I don't know if he can. We'll see. Whoa! Jinx, same. When we get back, even mayors are in awe of the Taylor Travis effect, because celebrities are just like us,
1: except when they're not.
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3: Good afternoon, my talkers. We are taking a look at your drive time road conditions. And on I-94 westbound, we have a stalled vehicle between exit 238, that's Snelling Avenue, and between Pryor Avenue in St. Paul. A stalled vehicle in that lane. I-494 westbound between Minnesota 5 and 34th Avenue South. That's just a mile east of the Richfield area. Look out for a crash there. Closer to Blaine, Minnesota 65 northbound between 85th Avenue Northeast and County Road 32 in Blaine. Look out for a crash. We do have some hazardous weather to be aware of. Talking about showers and thunderstorms returning this evening. We could see large hail in some areas outside the metro for the most part. But be mindful of that. A chance of showers and possibly some thunderstorms tonight. Overnight lows about 57. A high of 70 degrees, rainy and cloudy for most of Wednesday. That's clearing up Wednesday night. We'll see a return of sunshine with decreasing clouds and a high of 71 on Thursday. Right now, partly cloudy and 71 at My Talk.
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11: Relax. I'm just here for some information.
3: Well, the Grammys have added 5 new categories for the next Grammy Awards, including Best Traditional Pop Vocal Performance, Best Latin Song, Best R&B Collaboration or Duo and Group Performance, Best Traditional Folk Album, and probably most notable, especially for the BTS Army, Best Asian Pop Music Performance. The changes were proposed by members of the Recording Academy and will be seen in the next Grammys, which is taking place live on February 7th, 2027. And in a follow-up Dirt Alert story, CBS had to pay an undisclosed amount of money to Lee Mendelson Film Productions after Stephen Colbert played the very licensed Peanuts cartoon music on his final broadcast May 21st. The company announced they will be donating those proceeds to the Chef Jose Andres World Central Kitchen. And we're digging into this very soon. More wedding rumor details have emerged about this summer's event of the summer. Taylor and Travis have reportedly hired celebrity wedding planner Mark Seed, best known for his architectural design elements, to produce their nuptials. Page Six reports that the celebrity planner has been hard at work for months, and he also planned Jennifer Lawrence's 2017 wedding. That's your Dirt this hour. More can be found on our app, or check out mytalk1071.com.
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4: 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Everything entertainment.
13: Let's go, girls.
2: Yeah, let's go all the way to New York City.
1: New York, conquered jungle where dreams are made of.
2: So this mayor, he was talking about a lot of the things that are going down. There's a lot of stuff.
1: Big time, New York.
2: Big time in New York right now. And he was listing the preparedness for the 2026 World Cup.
1: Sure.
2: He said, we're used to big events and we're incredibly excited for this one. Like, we're very much so ready. We know it coincides with the Knicks finals run.
1: Oh, yeah.
2: We know it coincides with July 4th.
1: Yep.
2: America 250.
1: Uh-huh.
2: Taylor Swift's wedding.
1: Wait, what?
2: All happening at the same time. And we are so excited to welcome the world here.
1: The mayor has confirmed.
2: I know.
1: It's no longer a source close to TMZ says. Now it's the freaking mayor.
2: If he's in on the distraction.
1: There's no way. Come on.
2: I don't know, because like lately, ever since, sorry, I'm like, my mic is not working.
1: Yeah,
2: right
1: you're doing
2: now.
1: All sorts of things.
2: It keeps flipping
1: the
2: down.
1: The good news is it's still on, so we get to hear every noise that it makes. Please.
2: It keeps slowly going down. I'm like, I wanted to fix it so bad. That's when I was like, ugh.
1: Then she went to walk instead.
2: I went to walk. Okay, so where it would not shock me, because mm-hmm. there is this weird obsession with politicians for being like cool.
1: Yeah.
2: And like, remember for a while, they were like, how do I slip Taylor Swift lyrics into my speeches when the Eras Tour was happening?
1: Well, we got a blank space in this press conference today, so I knew you were in trouble to find. It's like, what? No, you don't have to so hard. We get it. She's here.
2: She's here.
1: It's fine.
2: We're actually, and also, you're not even doing hidden ones.
1: No, no.
2: Like, I want to see you pull out something from mm-hmm. the song Maroon mm-hmm. on Midnight.
1: Exactly.
2: Like, do a deep cut. So we can't wait to shake it off this summer. Shut up.
1: Yes, please.
2: He said that there's a lot of speculation around the event, and the CEO at Madison Square Garden said that reporters are only getting half of it wrong when guessing about the venue logistics. So a lot of people are kind of either leaning into the rumor for distraction, to which I'm like, I don't know if a politician would look great in being involved with lies around Taylor
1: for
2: Swift.
1: For sure.
2: Or, they're just saying it now at this point. Now, keep in mind, if this is going down, and this is why I truly believe that this is where it's happening.
1: Yep.
2: So many people have been invited.
1: Yeah.
2: You have so many people, and they're like claiming that we didn't want to send out invites because we didn't want it on paper. Well, guess what? When Andy Reid gets the call to go to a wedding, you think he's
1: hey,
2: not...
1: Hey, honey, hand me a pen.
2: Hand me a pen and like a new...
1: We're going to need to get on that field.
2: Hold on. We're going to need to get that pen back.
1: Going to need to get that pen. For those who don't know... There was a wonderful, I don't even think it was a Hallmark official movie, but whatever it was, Lifetime maybe, it was called The Very Chiefs Christmas or whatever, and actually Andy Reid was in it, and he had one line. They propose in the middle of the field, and he looks over and is like, you know, we're going to need to get that field back.
2: We're going to need to get that field
1: basically
2: back.
1: Basically was his one line.
2: And so to this day, that's what me and Mike quote at each other whenever we talk about
1: basically,
2: Andy Reid.
1: Cheeseburgers and going to get that field back is all it is.
2: It's all it is. And like, you know that he wrote it like I did on a random piece of junk mail.
1: Uh-huh.
2: And then later, because all the people that she invited has people constantly in and out of their house, right? These are all people that have cleaners, dog walkers, nannies. It would take one person writing one random thing and you're going to have this out. This can't stay secret for long. We've got Sookie Waterhouse confirming as well.
1: That's sitting somewhere in his house. Yeah. It just says, Trav Wedding, MSG, July 3rd. Somewhere in his house and houses all across the country that are going to be at this wedding, this note is sitting next to it. So it's on paper.
2: Shared calendars with people that have to like have a whole group of people that work on, like, I don't know, Sookie Waterhouse's calendar or Robert Patterson's calendar.
1: To be fair, it's also been on our calendar about three times since last year, but that's our shared calendar.
2: You know that Brittany Mahomes had to get a bunch of nannies and dog sitters. Selena Gomez, she didn't really have much going on.
1: Probably not. She's good.
2: She's actually good. Mm-hmm. Benny Blanco's like, we'll be around.
1: We'll be there.
2: Abigail Anderson, her childhood best friend. I mean, all these things, you go, there are so many people going. It's definitely, they definitely, again, all are the kind of people, they're not like you and me, mm-hmm. where I don't have anyone in it out of my house. Well, that's not even true. I have a nanny now.
1: Sure, for sure.
2: So it's like, it wouldn't take much for a cleaner, for somebody to see that and spread that. Ed Sheeran, we need to cancel this event. Mm-hmm. What do you mean I have to cancel this event? Because give us your iPad back. We're going to tell you what's going on.
1: Mariska Hargitay is her one-person show, one-woman show, is canceled for July 3rd. So, I mean, there's lots there. I'll also say there's another reason we think this is happening. There is a campus where there's a lot of construction done on massive sets for touring bands. This place is called Rock Lititz in Lititz, Pennsylvania. It's a massive facility. Again, bands will often rehearse before going on tour, and a lot of times their stages will be constructed at this campus in this location.
2: Okay.
1: Right now, we're being told by sources that there is a, quote, massive stage being constructed in a warehouse that is currently under lock and key with security guards patrolling the area.
2: This is how the Eras Tour... her stage was constructed, and then on top of it, when they added Tortured Poets Department, this is how they constructed it. Was this exact way?
1: And this exact location. When we get there in a second, our sources say the stage is not affiliated with any present or upcoming music tour. This is people talking to TMZ, and like you said, Rock Lilitz is a place where Taylor's the massive video columns that were seen during the Rep Stadium tour, they were done at this location. They also worked on the sound for the Eras Tour. So this is a company that has certainly worked with Taylor before in the past, and it's being rumored that currently they're constructing what is going to be the massive stage that will be at MSG for the wedding celebration on July 3rd.
2: I just got goosebumps. I can't believe we're going to live in a timeline where Taylor Swift gets married and has a baby soon.
1: Yeah. Click on the article. That's the part that you're most excited about. Click on the article and then look at this beautiful stage they have built on in the background. I mean, it's going to be, if it's anything even like this rendering that we have that was probably created by AI, it's going to be pretty epic.
2: I was going to say, you're literally supporting AI right now.
1: And I
2: know you are. I know you know. But I mean, like, this is just somebody going, make something. Yeah, it will be so interesting to see what they do to Madison Square Garden, because I know they're going to make it beautiful.
1: And you can get 1,000 to 1,200 people just obviously on the floor. So I wouldn't be surprised if you're going to have big curtains up. You're not even going to see any of the other stairs. Like, it's going to feel so, I think, intimate, and could feel very intimate. I'm excited.
2: I'm excited.
1: I hope we actually get to see it, because that's the other thing that, you know, the one problem with this venue, and I know there's a lot of speculation, and you said what the mayor's already talked about. There's speculation about how is this going to affect area businesses and different things getting shut down. I don't think we are going to see, if I'm guessing and predicting right now, if it's truly happening on July 3rd, it's happening at Madison Square Garden, we're not going to see a single soul walking into that place.
2: Yeah.
1: Everything is going to be done underneath the bowels of this building where they can come in. Because, again, Madison Square Garden isn't even on ground level. It's stories up in the air is where the actual arena is.
2: Don't you think I know that because of Godzilla?
1: I'm sure you do. Of course. No, not the good Godzilla. She's talking about the terrible one from like 2004 with Matthew Broderick, when they laid a bunch of eggs in there. And the only reason why I know it is because that was also like a core memory for me. I also love that movie. And I know we're the only two. I'm well aware.
2: We're well aware.
1: But yes, it's way up there, and you're not going to see a single soul that they don't want you to see.
2: No, it's this very controlled environment.
1: It's
2: like you said, they can just, like, they bring full bands and big concert tours. They have full teams that get to park down there.
1: Yeah.
2: Of course, they can have all their guests park down there, and it's not going to affect the traffic. Nothing's going to be touched by it because it's freaking New York,
1: exactly.
2: Baby. Like, again, what we mentioned, this mayor kind of accidentally spilled the tea. Is saying that we've got the World Cup there. We also have, I think you mentioned 4th of July, which, fun fact, I don't really know what changes up in New York.
1: They do really good fireworks, like huge fireworks.
2: I feel like so many people travel for vacation in New York because it's so hot there that they go to like the Hamptons or summer houses.
1: No, they have,
14: yeah,
1: like,
14: they have like the Statue of Liberty.
1: Yeah, they have a massive fireworks display on the Statue of Liberty.
2: That makes sense.
1: Yeah.
2: I've never been. I've only been to New York around Well, not in the summer, but also for Christmas time.
1: No. Oh, for sure. It's beautiful.
2: Beautiful. I love. Hey, you know what? This is a hot take. I heart NY.
1: You do.
2: I heart NY so hard. I think I might make a t-shirt or a mug. I just heart it.
1: It's a great idea. I think that's going to sell really
2: well.
1: Mm-hmm.
2: I'm going to look into Etsy. When we get back, we're going to talk sports. More specifically, we're going to talk about they sold chairs that people who got to sit right at courtside for the a lot of the games. I was going to say it's more than just the championship games.
1: Yeah, the NBA playoffs.
2: Sometimes just the conference finals. Yep. They sold celebrities' chairs, and you're going to be shocked at how much they were able to get. We'll tell you about it next on the BK Show.
15: 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This week, we're remembering the late Gene Nicholas Treader. In the 70s, he and his friends organized the first Twin Cities commemoration of the Stonewall Riots. And around the same time, he began collecting LGBT-themed items in hopes that gay history wouldn't be forgotten. His dedication to collecting and organizing books, documents, and photographs and artifacts helped him amass a collection that was donated to the University of Minnesota Libraries in the year 2000 and now occupies 3,000 linear feet of space as the Gene Nicholas Treader Collections and GLBT Studies. Along the way, he produced and hosted a gay and lesbian music radio show and co-chaired Minnesota's Gay Games Committee in 1982. Gene retired as full-time curator of his collection in 2011 and passed away in 2022. Thank you, Gene Nicholas Treader, and thank you, My Talkers, for listening to Pride Speaks. See all the ways we're celebrating Pride this month at mytalk1071.com, keyword Pride.
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26: 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Everything entertainment.

0: Welcome back to the old BK show. Kendall comes back someday. We're not sure when. She came in today.
1: She did.
0: Brought her baby. She had a baby, eats a boy. Its name's Bodie.
1: Bodie Jack. Didn't He's adorable.
0: He didn't have any hot takes on any of the housewives.
1: He had nothing to say to me. I was asking about all sorts of things, and he just kind of went, because he was apparently soon to be very hungry.
0: Yeah, that sounds all actually like Kendall, so I was we know it's her kid.
1: Yeah.
0: Sounds accurate. To my assigned best friend, when we were talking about the old Knicks run.
1: Oh, yeah.
0: Just in general, because these are not all Knicks games, but, you know, NBA has these folding chairs that they let you sit courtside, and they're pretty smart about it because these folding chairs that will sit in your basement and you'll tell everybody that you bought from them and somebody's butt was on them.
1: They get wild.
0: They get to sell them.
1: So insane.
0: We'll start with some of the lower ones. MGK.
1: I love the lowest one on this list just happens to be the person you're going to see in like 6 days. Machine Gun Kelly.
0: The same price that I paid for a ticket. I could have gotten a chair. Just kidding.
1: No chance you paid this much for Machine. Would you buy 40 seats?
0: I bought 40 seats.
1: Okay.
0: I don't know. How many tickets to MGK? Okay, the price was $635.
1: Okay.
0: Absolute joke. That's not what I paid for tickets to MGK. You can still go if you want. That's the Mystic Lake Amphitheater. It's on Monday. This was the chair game four of Eastern Conference Finals.
1: Okay.
0: And then the next one, we have Ben Stiller's chair. Are you watching these? Are you looking at these?
1: I'm looking at these right now. Yeah.
0: Okay. What kind of one did you not?
1: Oh, okay.
0: But
1: I'm
0: never
1: sorry.
0: Verbalized that.
1: You never verbalized it.
0: Have you looked more?
1: I haven't looked further. No.
0: Okay. Well, then I'm going to give you Ben Stiller since we both looked at it.
1: Okay.
0: Ben Stiller's was $732 for Game 4 Eastern Conference Finals.
1: Got it.
0: As you know, these are going to keep going up.
1: And that was in the Eastern Conference. Okay, cool.
0: All right, so now we have Timothée Chalamet's where his butt sat for Game 4. What was the final listing price for Game 4? That was a big
1: Eastern
0: one.
1: The Eastern Conference Finals again?
0: No, so, this is just Game 4.
1: Oh,
0: so this
1: the
0: is
1: finals,
0: like,
1: finals.
0: This is where
1: okay.
0: he was wearing that, like, those those crosses outfit.
1: Mm-hmm. This has to be substantially higher than Machine Gun Kelly. Mm-hmm. And obviously a little bit higher, because, again, this is now in the finals. I'm going to say it jumped to 1800.
0: You're not so far off. It's 1200.
1: Okay.
0: All right, we're gonna keep going up.
1: Yeah.
0: Travis Kelce got to go to Game 3 of the Eastern Conference Final.
1: We're going to Cleveland.
0: Cleveland rocks. How much for the thing he sat his butt on during the Game 3 Eastern Conference Final?
1: Again, now this isn't even in the finals. This is a step back, but you're going in order. I imagine it's going up, and it's Travis Kelce's butt. I'm going to say if it's 12 for day, 1,600.
0: 1,400.
1: Okay, we're honing
0: Are
1: in.
0: Are you shocked as I am that the Timothée Chalamet went for 1,200 and the Travis Kelce went for 1,400?
1: If it's truly from the finals, that blows my mind. I guess the only other thing, though, it's the Taylor effect. You know, he's got the Taylor cred that, you know,
0: her butt did grace the side of it because those chairs are very close to them and they were together at that game.
1: And she was the whole time looking, by the way, she was not rooting for the Cavs at that game. She was not dressed like she was cheering for the Cavs at that game. She kept looking at him like, just so you know, the Knicks are about to beat your team's booty and didn't say it.
0: She just sat there politely.
1: Uh-huh. Very much just like, I'll sit back and watch your team lose.
0: Now we've got Kylie Jenner at the Game 4 Eastern Conference Finals.
1: Okay, so we're going up in this world. I'll say it right a little more, 2,100.
0: 1,500.
1: Oh, okay.
0: $1,500.
1: Okay, so far I'm a little off, but...
0: Okay, and then finally, Game 3 Eastern Conference Finals. Taylor Swift's Fanny sat in this folding chair that you will now have at your basement to inform everybody that Taylor Swift sat in this chair. How much did that chair go for?
1: Taylor had to go up substantially. I'll say 5,200.
0: You're in the right mind frame.
1: Okay.
0: 7,000.
1: Seven grand for a Taylor Swift chair, again, from these conference finals, which means I would imagine we are going to soon be getting the finals chairs added to the same auction.
2: To be fair, though, that chair didn't get used much. She was up and moving that whole game.
1: It wasn't that game.
0: It wasn't even that game.
1: This was the Cleveland game. That's what I'm saying.
2: That game
1: with the Haim sisters, those chairs are going to be insane.
0: But we did sell Timothy's Game 4.
1: Well, then I don't know why they didn't sell. I mean, how is Taylor's not going for the final game?
0: Timothy Chalamet
1: bounced around a bit. I don't know.
0: Yeah, it did.
1: Maybe there are certain games where they just had the access to do them for the auction, and other ones they didn't. I don't know.
2: They're or like somebody stole them before they got sold.
1: Exactly. That could be like,
0: we don't know whose chair was whose. You know they'd lie.
1: Yeah, that's wild.
0: I can't stress enough. I would murder because I would never do it.
1: Mm-hmm.
0: Murder my partner.
1: Your partner's gonna be other
0: if they bought.
1: Oh yeah.
0: A folding chair from an event that a celebrity sat on because I'd be like, well, at least buy the matching set. What the hell are we going to do with one folding weird chair in our basement? Because that's where it's going.
1: I'm willing to bet the person who paid $7,000 is probably the same person who paid $1,400 for Trav's chair. They're going to put both of them side by side from that same game.
0: Stupid.
1: So then it's $8,500 for two folding chairs because two celebrities happened at one point sit in them.
0: You're like, we're going to put it in the weirdest. You know what I mean? Like, no matter what, this is going to end up in like a weird spot in your basement of like rando chair.
1: You're going to hang it up.
0: That's our body break chair. That's where we put the kids on their timeout chair.
1: Oh, man. That is brutal. Yeah, that's. I memorabilia is cool. I get it. I get memorabilia people.
0: I don't.
1: Super what you're into. No,
0: I don't. I just don't.
1: Yeah.
0: I don't. I remember even as a kid,
1: yeah.
0: We would go to my my cousin. He's much older because mm-hmm. my mom comes from a huge family. He had kids and he had bought a house. His name is Christopher and he was really into the U of M.
1: Yeah.
0: And on their wall, they'd bought the floor that the U of M used to be made of. It was like one of, I don't know, basketball or whatever. Yeah. And it had like a part of the floor on the old stadium or whatever. And I remember as a kid going, that's stupid. Everyone was all excited about to be in this basement. And I went, the floor is on the wall as decoration. Dumb.
1: So what if, but if you could use it, like if the floor was the floor, would that be any cooler to you? Or like let's say it was a row of Metrodome seats.
0: Boo.
1: You put four of them there to watch a game.
0: I barely liked sitting in those when I had to.
1: How about the pee trough that they used to have in the men's room? They have that. Is that cool?
0: And you use it for breakfast bar.
1: Yes. I love it. Flip it over. It's perfect.
0: No. Trough.
1: No.
0: Trough. Trough. Trough. Trough. Hey, Leah, before this gets weirder, what's going on these dang roads?
2: Well, it is getting weird on I-35W northbound in the Bloomington area. Between American Boulevard West and I-494 in Bloomington, look out for a crash again. That's on I-35W northbound. A little further south than that, closer to Burnsville, at the entrance ramp from Black Dock Road, look out for a crash. That's on I-35W southbound at that point in time. I-694 eastbound, a crash between exit 50 at White Bear Avenue and Ramsey County Road. This is in White Bear Lake. Look out for a crash there. We've got a chance of showers tonight. Hazardous weather, because we could see some thunderstorm action with hail at time. Now, we're going to see overnight lows dropping to about 57 degrees, waking up to rain showers. And showers likely tomorrow morning. Those will continue into Wednesday evening. We'll see some clearing and decreasing clouds for Thursday with a high about 71 degrees. Right now, it's partly cloudy and 71 at my talk.
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0: for one more day. I have a new term.
1: Ooh, exciting. What's your new term?
0: My new term is common blah.
1: Common blah. Explain, please.
0: So you know how you have the term common law?
1: Sure.
0: If you're married long enough, you're like, I don't know, they're common law. They've been living together for 20-something years.
1: Yep.
0: Also, I don't know if common law is a rule anymore in Minnesota.
1: I think
0: either that or they changed it where it doesn't give you as much as it used to.
1: Interesting. Okay.
0: I know. I should ask Michael Bryant.
1: Minnesota does not recognize common law marriage, meaning couples cannot become married simply by living together and presenting themselves as a married couple, regardless of how long the marriage or the relationship lasts.
0: What year did that change?
1: I do not know on this random AI-generated response.
0: Okay, because I know that's like kind of recent.
1: 1941, it was abolished.
0: That was a crazy year.
1: Man, it feels like just yesterday.
0: Yeah, it's just...
1: What were you doing in 1941?
0: I was chilling.
1: Yeah.
0: I'll tell you what I was probably still doing.
1: What's that?
0: Trying to figure out if Tom Holland and Zendaya are married.
1: Ooh. Oh.
0: So, this is where I'm at. It's called Common Blah.
1: Yep, I'm with you.
0: This article is Tom Holland might have just confirmed that his wedding to Zendaya did already happen. When I was reading this article this morning, I went, I don't care. I could feel it in my body.
1: Yeah.
0: Of like, I don't care. Like, either they want us to know or they don't want us to know. They had the law roach of it all, her stylist come out and say it. I don't care. I actually, if you don't want us to know, then you don't want us to know. And if you want us to know, like, I already lost excitement for this. So it's like, good for you if you're married. If you're not, you guys have been together. So now I'm going to a place of when relationships, even just like relationship titles or marriage or whatever, is that are they, aren't they? I'm common blah.
1: Here is a perfect example. And I know I respect your feelings. I love your feelings. I love that idea. I love that concept.
0: Yeah.
1: This is an example of your PR teams can be real good.
0: Mm-hmm.
1: Both ways.
0: Yeah.
1: This is an example of you're not annoyed by Tom Holland and by Zendaya. You're annoyed by the tabloids every time we see Zendaya and Tom Holland together leaning into and then them running with the story.
0: I'm a little annoyed at them, too.
1: I don't think you are, though. I think you're annoyed by the fact that we keep seeing this. And Law Roach making a little one-off statement. TMZ didn't have to blow that up and make that a whole are they, aren't they?
0: That you don't think that they knew what they were doing with that.
1: I really don't. I really think the PR teams needed to do a better job of managing expectations. They need to recognize that people want to know, are you together? And what they're hiding behind is this whole, we're private. We don't lean into the Hollywood PR stuff. We want to keep our romance and our life private.
0: Yeah.
1: But by doing that, you're not giving us what we want. Tabloids are going to run with whatever they want to run with.
0: Yeah.
1: You're not managing the expectation of your audience. And I think that is the biggest problem.
0: You would be correct if they weren't kind of teasing it all the time. Like, remember she did the rounds of wearing white during that announcement?
1: And the tabloids are the ones who ran with that. She was doing a story called a movie about being wet.
0: Like, yeah.
1: She was doing press and wearing a ring while she was doing a movie about the marriage or whatever that was called.
0: If you don't think that she greenlight La Roach coming out and talking about that to, like, help with the hype.
1: Of a movie,
0: then I go, again, so annoyed. I don't care anymore. I'm annoyed with them because it's like, you either are or aren't, and you're kind of now catfishing us or like making us feel dumb of like, yeah, you are, or you aren't. Are you? I don't care. I am kind of annoyed with them.
1: I think it's the tabloids that are doing that, though, because again, she was promoting the drama, which is about a happily newlywed couple.
0: And why doesn't she just, like, she's done so many rounds and she did so many, you could tell that the questions were cherry picked exactly of, I'm not going to answer if I am or aren't, but ask me this exact question of like, you've had an eventful summer, haven't you? Yeah, you could say that. Like, she was playing that game in those making the rounds. Like,
1: okay. It
0: was like, okay, I have a friend. It's a very generous term.
1: Okay.
0: But she's the type that's like begging you to ask about something. Like, I remember one time she was so starved for attention and I had brought her on a family like hang. And she was like doing like these like stretches and stuff and like at, like handstands and stuff right in front of the TV while we were all watching The Bachelor. And we're like, hey, Debbie.
1: Yep.
0: We'll say her name is. Do you want us to acknowledge that you're like doing aerial feats right now?
1: Okay.
0: I can't stand it. And when somebody wants it that bad, I won't give it to them.
1: Okay.
0: I will do everything but look at them.
1: Okay.
0: And that's what it feels like. Zendaya and Tom Holland are doing. Because if they really weren't married and wanted to shut it down, they'd be like, we're not married. La Roche was just making a, it was just, you know, taking the piss out of you, which is like, that would be Tom Holland. That would be the, his term, not hers.
1: Sure, yeah.
0: And like, you would do that. But I go, at this point, I am. I'm like, common blah. I don't care if you are or aren't. You've been together long enough. You're glorified married in my brain. Mm-hmm. And that's great.
1: And I think regardless of if you agree or disagree of where we're at, they need to get ahead of this because I think you are exactly right. It's like fatigue around it. It's like
0: yes.
1: we had Taylor fatigue for a while. Like there is a point where you're pushing it too hard. You know, absence lets the heart grow fonder. Like we need sometimes for you to just go away. And right now Zendaya and Tom Holland are everywhere. And when this is the one question everybody has and they're refusing to either respond to it or take an actual stance on it, I think you do have a point. Like we need this is their management team saying, okay, they need to be doing a better job of managing our expectations or at least giving us what we're wanting.
0: 1,000%.
1: So yeah, I agree with that.
0: So now
1: it's a new term. Thank you. We got it.
0: And we can apply it to when a couple too is like, aren't they dating?
1: Oh yeah.
0: Common blah. At this point, like the Glenn Powell's Sydney Sweeney always comes in my mind.
1: Yeah.
0: At that point, fine, you're dating or you're not. Common blah.
1: Would it fall into the line of a person who's rumored to be eating people? I mean, that's probably not common blah. Like the cannibalism is
0: or like common raw.
1: There you go. There you go. We're talking about Armie Hammer, of course, because
0: I hope so. Otherwise,
1: I don't know who else it would be.
0: This is darking me out.
1: Well, I told you last week. Actually, we started to look into and started seeing some rumblings that.

0: has dropped a massive article with Armie Hammer.
1: Ready, Leah?
2: Okay.
1: We were wrong.
0: Oh, that sounds, Armie, that sounds, wow, I've never heard you ever say that.
1: Thank you.
0: That's impressive.
1: It was a lot of acting.
0: I can tell, and you're
2: I've
0: so good
2: so
0: at it.
2: I've been so low on Botox, so mm-hmm. it's really hard.
0: I know, I could read that it really wasn't sincere.
2: Whoa.
0: Armie Hammer wants a second chance, according to this article. I made these problems for myself. It's his first major sit-down he's done in years. Now, if you don't remember, in addition to the whole narrative around the cannibalism take and this idea that he was just like, oh, he loved this woman so much he wanted to consume her or whatever, and then again it kept going further. In addition to that, I mean, he was also accused of rape allegations,
1: yeah.
0: He was accused
1: of strangling, yeah.
0: Physical abuse, cannibalism fantasies, all these different things. This happened 5 years ago. Now, he still completely denies that all of that actually happened.
1: Yeah.
0: He denies that. He says his quote, I made these problems for myself. This was his big takeaway from this Hollywood Reporter article. I made these problems for myself. This didn't happen to me by a fluke accident. I didn't do what people are saying I did, but I brought very dangerous people and unsafe people into my life, and I made them upset. And here we are.
1: This is the same excuse I've used every time with my mom when she caught alcohol on my breath.
0: Sure.
1: Cigarettes in my bag. It's not me, Mom. It's the company I keep.
0: Yep. It's that's what he's going with.
1: I have bad influences on me, Mom. And
0: horrible
1: like,
0: friends.
1: I didn't want to look dumb, so I put the cigarette in my mouth, smoked a pack a week for a year, and that's where we're at.
0: It just happened. I'm sorry. It
1: also,
0: it was
1: a lie. I wish it was just a pack a week.
0: Yikes.
1: That was a lie.
0: Wow.
1: Yikes. There's like 20 in a pack.
0: I don't know.
1: Okay, gosh, you're such a
0: I'm sorry. Like, wow.
1: Grow up.
0: That seems like a
1: Smoking's
0: lot. I don't
1: cool.
0: know. Smoking must have been. I wasn't. That's why I'm still not cool.
2: Yeah, and you've got Never great lungs for it.
0: Yes. But he went into this whole article, broke it all down. But again, that's his big takeaway. So it's his comeback tour. It's very similar to, like you said, last week we heard from our buddy David Harbour, where he was very much talking about the Lily Allen stuff and essentially just said, oh, yeah, art's subjective. And that was her experience. Wasn't my experience, but that's on her to do what she wants with it. He's kind of giving the whole, like, yeah, I had some bad people in my life, and I guess I made them upset, so that's why people said what they said, and this whole fire was begun that I was a cannibal, essentially.
1: I am way ready to accept David Harbour, like, back into the grumpy guy actor
0: yeah.
1: world that we're like, I go, okay, if he's in something, whatever.
0: Yeah, yeah.
1: I am not there with Armie Hammer. I am not. And you cannot make me.
0: And again, it's really interesting, too, because how much of that, and I am not in any way, shape, or form trying to defend some of the horrific acts he was accused of.
1: Yeah.
0: But I will just say, when it comes to the biggest thing, the cannibal thing, and that whole narrative,
1: yeah.
0: how much of that was tabloid fodder that we had a lot of fun with?
1: No.
0: He was never, like, lopping off arms and
1: no.
0: cooking them, like,
1: no,
0: and eating
1: you're right.
0: them.
1: Like, that's, like, I feel bad that his persona now, like, he can't go to, like, I don't know, like a butcher shop
0: yes.
1: and not everyone be like, what the hell? Because, like, I read through the transcripts, they're not that extreme. I just mostly, I go, it's not like we lost a big major talent. Like, I think
0: at the time, though, which is really wild, like, he pulled out, he was supposed to be opposite, and again, this wasn't a major movie, I get that, it wasn't huge. He was supposed to be opposite Jennifer Lopez in Shotgun Wedding.
1: Mm.
0: Ended up going to Josh Duhamel, ended up getting that role.
1: Yeah, yeah.
0: He was going to be in The Offer, the one that was about the making of The Godfather. He was just prior to that in The Lone Ranger as the star. He was in the movie with Henry Cavill, the man from Uncle. Like,
1: but what have I seen him in that I thought he disappeared in the role? I know I'm asking
0: know.
1: You to tell me my opinion, but in our defense, I really am, because this is what I ask of Mike.
0: The Social Network he did, Death on the Nile he did. I don't know.
1: Yeah, because that's what I'm saying. Like, I'm not, in like, full disclosure, I just am not emotionally attached to him
0: sure.
1: enough to be like, I'm ready for him to come back.
0: Got it. Okay. Yeah.
1: So, like, does that make sense? Like, David Harbour, honestly, is a really good actor.
0: And he
1: actor.
0: Never went anywhere.
1: No.
0: The little dirty secret there is David Harbour never went anywhere.
1: Actually, David Harbour's never made more money this last year
0: yeah.
1: in his life.
0: Pick like, it. He's in the Marvel movies. He's going to be in Doomsday. He was
1: in Stranger Things.
0: Like, he is crushed. He's got the one show on HBO, DTF. Like, he's
1: yeah.
0: doing just fine. He
1: yeah.
0: was never canceled
1: yeah.
0: like Armie Hammer was.
1: Yeah, David Harbour, literally, if you looked on paper, you'd go, best year of his life.
0: Yes.
1: Just not ask, so much, but like,
0: ask his ex-wife.
1: Yeah, she's like, still, like, I'll take a cut. I'm sure she is still.
0: Oh, probably.
1: All right, when we get back, whistle noise, it's time for Red Flag on the Date.
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1: I can't wait for Christmas in July when they do a Janis Joplin Christmas.
0: Well, certainly there would be a lot of snow in it, right?
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0: She's just a girl from small town Texas moving to San Francisco.
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0: Yep.
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12: 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It's a Tuesday.
11: Act like a retired person.
12: What's after Monday?
11: What? 2026.
12: Yep, that's it. 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
11: 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Whistle noise. Mike always explains this way better than me.
12: It's very simple. We ask a question, and you just imagine if you were going on a date early on in the dating process, maybe a couple of dates in, and you start noticing something about the person you're going on a date with. You have to decide if this thing that they do, this tendency, whatever it might be, is it a red flag, a green flag, or a beige flag? Brittany and I will give our thoughts. If we need a tie to be broken, Leah will come in and, well, either way, Leah's going to come in and give her thoughts, give us her thoughts as well, and then we decide who the winner is. It's very simple. There are no points. It's like, whose line is it anyway?
11: It's so good because we get to be judgmental about non-existent relationships that we're all in.
12: We're going to start with this first one here for Red Flag on the Date. The individual hates Apple products.
11: Okay.
13: Please clarify.
11: Yeah.
12: I will clarify for Leah because I know you had a question. We're talking about the electronic company Apple. But actually, just for the sake of argument, let's do both. Let's start with the electronic company Apple, and then let's say they just hate products made with Apple, like Apple Pie and Apple Strudel and apples in general, like a Honeycrisp. They're not fans of them.
11: You're being...
12: Let's do both.
11: Okay. So we'll have first we're doing like... Phones.
12: Yeah. Electronics first.
11: Okay. Phones. This is, and are they verbal about this?
12: They're very, I mean, when we say hate,
11: yeah,
12: we mean hate. It's a problem if anybody else is not using Apple. They hate it.
11: I don't, you know how
12: or
11: like,
12: somebody is using Apple.
11: I want to make it clear. I know that Apple does marketing. Like if you have somebody in a group chat and they have an Android, it comes up this kind of green that is an uncomfortable green.
12: It
11: and
12: is.
11: Then if you're talking with somebody who has an Apple.
12: Leah.
13: That's
12: Leah.
13: Me. I'm the problem. It's me.
12: She's so, the green that no, comes up in our group chat.
11: But what I'm trying to say is, like, I know that that is like them trying to use marketing where you're like, the blue is calm. You know, you're messaging another Apple. I don't fall for that crap. I don't care who I'm messaging, like if they have the thing or not. I don't care how my emojis come across. It's fine.
13: Joke's on them. Green's my favorite color.
11: Same. But like, the thing is I don't like when you're like this is a fun fact about Apple people. We just did it because it's easier. We didn't think about it. We just did it because it's easier. So I can tell you right now, something I don't appreciate is somebody talking about it.
12: Mm-hmm.
11: Like, I don't care about your Android phone. I don't care about my phone. You should see the way I treat it. I treat it like garbage. I've never in my life been like, look at this new iOS I have. I don't care. I don't think about it. I don't want to think about it. I love that my MacBook computer is connected exactly to my
12: iPhone,
11: mm-hmm. which would connect it to my iPad if I didn't break it. Like, I love that. I love that my Apple Watch is all, I love it all connected because I don't like thinking about it.
12: Sure.
11: And that's so where I'm at. So this is a giant red flag. If you're going to keep bringing it up, you're the problem. Also, I don't care that, here's a fun fact, I don't care. I don't care about your phone.
12: Did you know how much I can customize my Android and I can do this and do that? Yeah. So it's a red flag for you.
11: It's a huge red flag. You're the MySpace of like phones, and I don't care about your MySpace page.
12: You're the MySpace
11: like,
12: of
11: oh no,
12: phones.
11: But you can pick the background. I don't care.
12: I will completely agree with you on this one, and it's mostly because people who again, it's I don't care. Like you said, Android user, Leah, awesome, great, whatever. A lot of times, not every time, and not even a lot of times, sometimes, the people in my life who are the people that hate Apple products are the people that usually are in a tech industry. They usually understand technology way better than I do.
11: Yeah.
12: They're in like IT or something, and they're just like, no, you actually don't hold on, let me push up my glasses. No, you actually don't understand. Actually, you can do so much more with this, and I can actually create this whole different skin for it, and this whole setting, and then it all corresponds to this, and all this stuff. So, I don't need that. I can't do that. That's not me. No, thank you.
11: Hey, don't forget the camera's way better. Hey, I take pictures of my cat all day. Like, yeah. I don't need it to be in 7K.
12: No. It's all good. Yeah.
11: It's fine.
12: Punk's going to look just as good in 4K. It's fine. Again, if it's your whole personality, if you truly hate Apple products, it's absolutely a red flag.
11: Shut up.
12: Because it shouldn't be something we care about that much. Leah, as the only non-Apple person talking.
13: I have a Samsung because it's a flip phone and I get to put a cute case on it.
12: Boom.
11: Nailed it.
12: That's what I love. You're the type of Android user I love.
11: Yeah, Lori was too, from Lori and Julia.
12: Yeah.
11: She had no idea what she was doing. She was like, yeah, I don't know. This is a phone that I bought at store.
13: Yeah. My husband buys me a phone, and I go, thank you. I like this.
11: I like phone.
12: All right, now the more important question. They hate Apple products. We're literally talking about apples. They're not a fan of apples. They don't eat apples. They don't want apple pie. They don't want apple crisp.
11: I would struggle. So here's a fun fact about me, and I didn't know that this was weird. After anyone walks or runs with me, I'm like, I'll cut us up an apple. This is my like go-to treat. It's my, I have an apple at least once a day. Red flag. And here's the thing, too. I feel bad because this also means people with braces sometimes can't eat apples. I'm so sorry.
13: Cut them up and peel them. They're fine.
12: Brittany, I heard at a young age, and you know I'm a rule follower, I heard an apple a day keeps the doctor away. And guess what?
11: You do.
12: It does.
11: It does.
12: I have an apple every single day. It's my favorite thing in the world. I need apples. I love apples.
11: I will say maybe you
12: this should be a red flag.
11: If this has been, though, like your healthcare plan, like I do think we should get you in there when you turn 40.
13: I mean, not making doctor's appointments also keeps the doctor away.
12: This is true. Yeah. And both have been working perfectly for me.
11: This is coming from somebody who avoids the dentist.
12: Yeah, we know.
11: Way too much.
12: We know. All right. So, yeah. That was Apple products. Let's move on to your next one there, Brittany.
11: Okay. This person is against all things Botox, filler, anything that changes your like face. If they were in like, if you wanted to get some sort of surgery, they say, this is a toxin you're putting in your face. No, you can't. Not you can't do it, but like, I hate it and I'm going to like...
12: Hate. This word hate.
11: Okay, but this one isn't going to be as obnoxious. Okay. Like, we have to like make that clear. It's like, hey, they're just against Botox.
13: They're going
11: to
13: be like Rosie O'Donnell 5 years ago.
12: Are they? Exactly. Are they against it? Obviously, they're against it for themselves. Are they verbally against you doing it? Like, is that the scenario here where it's
11: they don't
12: like,
11: love it? They're
13: I
11: not
13: think
11: like
13: that's implied.
11: Okay. Yeah, like and they don't love it. Like you, if you were to be in a like, shared a, like account with them, you would have to do a little thing called siphoning your own money out and paying for a good chunk of it in cash, so it's not like a $600 fee on your account at like, you know, dermatology or us.
12: Because this one isn't. I'll go first. This is beige flag for me.
11: Mm-hmm.
12: This one isn't full on red flag. Again, they probably have a reason why they feel that way. And if they're super passionate about that reason, I'm fine with it. Like, I don't have a problem with that. Plus, they like me for how I look. They like me for me. And that's fine. And I appreciate that about them. So it's not a, I wouldn't say it's a beige, I wouldn't say it's a red flag by any stretch. Do I not like the fact that they're like, oh, no, I don't think you should be doing it either. And you have to, as you just said, siphon off your own bank account to use it. Like, if that's what you want to buy your spend your money on, go for it. Spend your money on it. So I think it's a beige flag on this one.
11: I don't think significant others should have any opinion on this.
12: About how their partner looks?
11: About any toxin I want to put in my body ever. Or like opinions in general, I think is kind of where I'm falling.
12: Okay. I'm glad you midway through that statement was like, okay, maybe this isn't the right.
11: I was just talking to the head of sales over at KS95.
12: Yeah.
11: We become close friends. His name's John.
12: Nice.
11: That's all I have.
12: Cool.
11: I'll work on that.
12: Appreciate it.
11: John.
13: We met like him yesterday.
11: McGonagall.
12: Yeah.
11: It's not his last name, but it's kind of like that. Anyways, he's telling me a story about his kids' names. Today he was, I don't know why, we've been good friends lately. So we tell
12: each other the walking challenge.
11: The walking challenge.
12: You guys are seeing each other more.
11: And I lied to him. I told him I water the flower in Stanley Hubbard's office. I water the plants there.
12: Why would you do that?
11: I lied to
13: him. There's a lady that comes in every week. He's going to find this out.
11: Well, I lied to him. I told him that was my job. So I think he also thinks I have like an in with the Hubbards. So don't worry about it.
12: You're the type of person that when you like need to come up with a quick little excuse for something, you have such an elaborate lie that actually it could like fall back on you somehow.
11: Yeah, it probably will.
12: Like,
11: no,
12: what happens when all the plans die and then he's like, "Don't worry, I know who did it and I know why she hasn't been doing it," and he points a finger at you.
11: These things like that. These are the chances I take it for like my little side quests that make me interested in life.
12: Wow.
11: Hey, we all need a reason to get out of bed. Sometimes mine is like talk to people you don't think are ever going to affect your life and tell them whatever you want.
12: And a huge sorry to the lady who actually waters the plants. Brittany's trying to steal your job.
11: So John McGonagall,
13: not his name.
12: Dun, dun, dun, dun.
11: He told me a story about how his kids were named two names and one of them he did not like the name of.
12: Oh.
11: And I went, how did that happen? Like, didn't you get involved? He's like, no, my wife named him. And I go, my name is Brittany and I approve that message. So yeah, I think that's where I'm at. It might be the divorcee in me or just like in general, maybe. My vibe maybe. But like, I don't like the idea of a guy even having an opinion on anything about me. Even if it's like, I like it. Get out of here. Grow up.
12: Wow.
11: Get out.
12: So that's a it's a red flag then for you?
14: It's a red flag.
12: Okay.
14: All right, you got to solve it. Oh, I wonder where she's going to fall.
13: Dude, you know, my husband bought me Botox for my birthday, and if I ever have a husband number two, he better do the same thing.
14: I knew I was playing on the with a home team advantage. I had Leah.
12: You did. That's fine. I get it.
14: Red dress. When we get back, 30 minutes pure pop culture bliss on Hot to Go.

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0: 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Everything entertainment.
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9: Good afternoon, My Talkers. We are looking at your roads for your drive home right now. I-35W southbound. A crash between exit 19, that's at East Hennepin Avenue, and 4th Street in Minneapolis. Look out for that crash. US 169 northbound, there is some debris on the roadway between Anderson Lakes Parkway and I-494 in the Bloomington area. And I-35W southbound, that crash between Ramsey County Road 96 and I-694 in Arden Hills is causing some congestion as well. Loving a little sunshine action this afternoon. Tonight, though, it's going to get cloudy. We've got showers likely, possible thunderstorms in the early morning hours. Those will continue all through Wednesday. It's going to be a rainy Wednesday with a high about 69 degrees. Overnight lows about 53 tomorrow night. Back to decreasing clouds and a high of 71 on Thursday. Right now, it is 71 at My Talk.
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12: The hottest pop culture stories of the day, like, oh my God, Jelly Roll and Bunny XO are divorcing. Plus, my favorite story of the year involves a Real Housewife offspring of the year. I'm declaring it. It's 2026. It's what we're in. Are we in Q? No, we're not in Q2
13: yet. Not
12: yet.
13: We're getting there. We're working through Q2. We're just about wrapped up with Q2.
12: This is Hot to Go. I'm Brittany.
13: I'm Mike.
14: I'm Leah.
12: And now we officially know that we are in Q2. Which is very important, and when somebody who's never had to deal with a Q in their life.
13: Correct. But you do love them.
12: Fun fact, people's financial year ends soon.
13: Interesting.
12: I feel like
14: Sarah, if you're like a state employee or something like that.
12: I have a friend who's like, yeah, our sales year ends soon.
13: Well, something else that's about to end is the marriage of Bunny XO and Jelly Roll. It's all over.
12: I think that actually applies more to our listeners.
13: Probably. I wasn't going to dive deep into the financials.
12: So, as you know, Bunny XO and Jelly Roll have been very verbal, especially at awards ceremonies. The last time they were there at the Grammys, he had like a broken collarbone, remember?
13: Yep.
12: And she was just like loving up on him left and right. Every time he'd make a speech, he's like, the number one person I have to say thank you to is my wife. Bunny XO's been there for me. Oh my God, she's saved me. She saved me. God and Bunny XO.
13: That was it.
12: Those are the two things he accredited his life to. Well, not so much. It was about a month ago where Jelly Roll decided to start taking his wedding ring from his left hand and wear it on his right. People thought that was a little wonky. There's also a conspiracy that was like, oh, actually, it's just because it doesn't fit on his hand anymore. He's lost so much weight.
13: Weight loss situation.
12: A lot of people were making excuses, and half the internet was split. And it's kind of funny because they are very polarizing, with people going, I was shocked about this divorce, which was me. And then there was Mike, who said, doth protest too much.
13: That was happening, where we were just getting so much from them. But also, there was something. Mm-hmm. We didn't know what it was, but you just knew there was something happening in the background, the way Jelly Roll was being just put in front of us all of the time.
12: Yeah.
13: It wasn't just over-explaining from his relationship standpoint. It was just over-explaining life. Like, we would every couple of days have a new Jelly Roll story about some random thing Jelly Roll did. And it was like, almost guaranteed. You were going to go through the tabloids. You're going to look and say, this happened. Oh, Jelly Roll's doing this. This happened. This. Oh, Jelly Roll's doing this 2 days later. Like, it was like clockwork. They were hiding something. Now we know what it was.
12: Everyone got mad at me when I was like, hey, he was on Men's Health. And I'm like, well, it's not like he technically earned it.
13: Well, I mean.
12: And I didn't mean because of his body shape. I just meant, like, of course they gave it to him. He said that was a goal like 6 weeks ago. And they're like, okay, you can be on the cover then.
13: Mm-hmm.
12: Nepo baby.
13: A little bit.
12: That's not what that is.
13: No, that would be more industry plant.
12: Industry plant? Now, Mike, what is an industry plant?
13: For those who don't know, these are those individuals that, whether it's a record label or just the industry overall, is trying to prop up for success because they know it's going to bring more money to said record label. For example, some of the past, I don't necessarily say I'm agreeing with any of these, I'm just saying in the past, we've heard the names like Billie Eilish, somebody who broke out of nowhere and just had this massive meteoric rise, especially when they are a little bit different than what you've all been traditionally, you know, inclined to see for that industry. So from a pop star standpoint, Billie Eilish, slightly different look, slightly different vibe, slightly different way of coming up.
12: Sabrina Carpenter has been accused of being an industry plant.
13: You've got Ice Spice, Lizzo. Yeah. There's lots of names. And again, if we were getting the same stories about these female artists the way we were about Jelly Roll and hearing what he was up to every other day, everyone would be screaming industry plant. And now I feel like this is kind of what he's been doing. It's not like he's had massive success.
12: No, and that's
13: from a musical standpoint.
12: That's what's so crazy. If you look at his catalog, it doesn't match his success. That's when you go, from, I guess, Tool Time.
13: Thanks, Tim Allen.
12: It's like, okay.
13: And, Tool Man Taylor.
12: And there was a while, too, where like Sabrina Carpenter fell in that, where it's like, hey, she has like two good songs, one that's on the radio. And that's why there's a lot of conversation of her fame does not match what she's putting out. Jelly Roll's fame does not match his hit songs. And like a lot of the songs that you associate him where you're like, I love Jelly Roll, he's featuring on. And again, this isn't me saying your favorite artist, if it is Jelly Roll, is bad. No. It just doesn't, the math isn't mathing. Well, I'll tell you what is kind of looking like now. It makes a lot more sense. Recently, Bunny XO, as we're talking about, Jelly Roll has officially filed for divorce against Bunny XO. She shared a video of herself singing along to Nickelback's How You Remind Me on Instagram. And then one fan hopped in the comments, really excited, to tell her that Jelly Roll performed this at the Comedy Store as a surprise guest, and I will cherish my video forever. To which Bunny XO wrote, he always butchers Nickelback and Creed.
13: Ooh, okay. Wow.
12: Which like actually might be a compliment.
13: Yeah, if you're good at singing Nickelback and Creed.
12: How about a chicken quesadilla, baby? Like, maybe that is kind of like, maybe she really was hyping his career. I'll tell you what she wasn't doing when she was posting a thirst trap. It was just recently saying, I got my sparkle back, which is always coincide with I divorced somebody and I am now hot.
13: And like, getting back, yeah, exactly. And we know, like, her backstory, too. She's been very open. She's got the podcast, the Dumb Blonde podcast, and she's talked a lot about her life. She's talked a lot about Jelly Roll's life, and some of which that we've been able to hear, and some that maybe some other stories we're not going to hear, which is probably why the NDA of this relationship is going to be pretty hefty here, I'm imagining. But she's talked about her past, where she was a sex worker, and she did the OnlyFans, and she kind of gave that all up, and we know for a fact he cheated on her once. And took him back, And there's a lot of speculation that maybe something similar happened again, perhaps.
12: Yeah, it does feel that way because she's pretty angry and it doesn't feel like, hey, we just separated. We slowly went different ways. These people were hot and heavy as recent as the Grammys. Mm-hmm. So it's giving like something happened here.
13: Definitely.
12: This is the cursed energy. So yeah, there was also movers recently spotted at their house, emptying out their house. A mansion amid divorces. We have a big old moving truck there.
13: Yeah, it's not new for them. He actually cited the separation date when they filed for this divorce back over a month ago. So it was the 8th of May, I believe, was the actual date. So they're well aware. This has been in the works for a while. So we'll see if any more info comes out of it.
12: We will see. Okay, are you ready for my favorite story of 2026?
13: You teased it up as literally your favorite story of the year. So clearly, I am just waiting with bated breath.
12: So good. I also go, this is a lot of speculation, so put on your speculation spectacles. I'm waiting. Good. Okay. So Melania Giudice, which is Teresa Giudice's daughter. Teresa Giudice is from Real Housewives of New Jersey. She's the prostitution whore table flipper. She has four daughters, one of those being Melania. Melania is definitely the rambunctious one of the group. Always has been, always will be. And this will not help that cause. She, about a week ago, we found out that there was a court date pending from an incident that happened about a month ago where domestic violence arrest.
13: Mm-hmm.
12: Of course, TMZ was like, I smell a court date, went ahead and put that on blast. Well, people are speculating that this domestic violence arrest is for Louis Roulez. I forget how to say his last name. Her stepdad, Louis.
13: Okay.
12: That Louis. The Louis that came in and we saw the wedding where Teresa wore that hair that was 10 miles high. I think had 40,000 bobby clips in, famously. Okay. This Louis, who's got cursed energy and a weird black heart in his body coursing through his veins.
13: Wow.
12: I'm telling you. He was the one who's like spotted her from a far away and was like followed her and was like, I really think you're beautiful. And we're like, you know who this person is. He's got the career path of that, of an insider trader.
13: Oh, okay.
12: It literally is like, I'm an entrepreneur. I don't know. I help businesses. Don't worry about it. Don't read into it. Don't tell the government I exist. So when it came out that it might be against Louis, and again, I cannot stress enough, this is speculation that could be drummed up by anybody. The Real Housewives of New Jersey cast. That would have been a great one.
13: Get some eyeballs for sure.
12: Teresa's sister-in-law would love for this to go far, which is Melissa Gorga, or Joe Gorga, her actual blood brother. So there's that conversation. Otherwise, people are claiming online, and who knows how accurate this is that Melania hit one of her other sisters.
13: Ooh.
12: But I'm like, it must have been pretty bad for there to be an arrest. I will say that. Like,
13: and it wasn't Gia. I saw her on America's Toughest or whatever that was called, Special Forces. Gia, you don't mess with Gia.
12: Yeah.
13: Gia Giudice will throw down on anybody, including your little sister. So I don't think that's, it couldn't have been Gia.
12: She put you in a hold real quick.
13: Oh, yeah. She was fierce in that competition. That was a fun show.
12: Spoiler alert. She won.
13: She did.
12: Brie Chicken Fry? No. Brie Chicken Fry.
13: She won Shauna Johnson. Shauna Johnson from Olympic fame.
12: Yeah, married to
13: a dude who played football.
12: And honestly, that is exactly how I would describe husband.
13: Yeah.
12: He was on the show too.
13: That's why you brought it up. Yes.
12: Yeah, I literally knew him. That's why I was like, a football dude. Don't worry about it. Don't overthink it.
13: She's a gymnast. She's married to Andrew East, a former NFL player.
12: He was a baby. He like tapped out at like a really weird time too.
13: He did. And she wanted to leave with him. He didn't let her and she went on to win. There you go. Spoiler. You don't have to watch the third season, but it's actually kind of a good show.
12: I watched it all Thanksgiving break.
13: Hey.
12: I'll always associate it with the day I didn't eat turkey because it was just me there. So I just ate. I was like, I'll just get some chicken nuggets.
13: Love it.
12: Bleak.
13: Yes, very much so. So we know Melania wasn't going after Gia, and we think it could potentially. Now, I will say we do know from this same article or a similar source that the arrest itself, according to sources, was not on film. So despite the fact they are filming Real Housewives of New Jersey, I think they're at the Catskill Mountains doing a vacation or doing a trip there as part of the storyline. That arrest was not on film. They haven't said whether or not the actual assault was on film. So there's a potential that it could be.
12: I'm like haunted by this. She also posted kind of a jokey TikTok where she was like, whatever, kind of lulling about it. So I'm like, oh, what
13: clearly
12: happened?
13: Clearly nothing really comes of it. So again, we'll see more as more details start to come out of that one. But it's your story of the year.
12: It's my hands down, especially if this Louis thing is true. Even the idea of it brings me an embarrassing amount of joy.
13: All right, next we're going to the great beyond. You guys know what the great beyond is?
12: No.
13: It's a 2026 fantasy adventure sci-fi film that comes out in November.
12: The great beyond? It's not based off a book or anything like that?
13: I honestly don't know. It might be based. No, it was actually written by and co-produced and directed by J.J. Abrams. Now, I bring this up because we just saw for the first time in a while a little paparazzi stroll from Glenn Powell and Michelle Randolph, his long-rumored girlfriend. You know her as Ainsley from Landman. And he's one of the biggest stars in the world, clearly. Well, he's got a lot of films in the works, but we are expecting very soon to start hearing more about this movie, The Great Beyond, because it is a massive wannabe like blockbuster type film from Warner Brothers that nobody is talking about.
12: Well, it's a rom-com.
13: No.
12: A young newlywed couple struggles to survive against a supernatural entity.
13: Yeah, the supernatural entity part is the...
12: Well, then why would they lead with a young newlywed couple?
13: I don't know, to suck you in, maybe?
12: A young newlywed couple struggles to survive against a supernatural entity.
13: So this, as I mentioned, it is written, co-produced, and directed by J.J. Abrams. It stars Glenn Powell. It stars Jenna Ortega, yes, Wednesday, and also Samuel L. Jackson. Not to mention, like, Emma Mackey is in this, Merritt Weaver is in this. Some huge names in this film. And it comes out November 13th, and we haven't heard a dang thing about it.
12: You're right.
13: So that begs the question, they got to be doing this on purpose, right?
12: They got to be, this has to be, let's take a beat. We also have that other big blockbuster, J.J. Abrams, you said, too, right? The end of Oak Street. That's produced
13: by... Oh, there's another J.J. Abrams movie?
12: Yeah.
13: I didn't even know about that.
12: Oh, you didn't? Okay, no. I'm like, that would be probably a big part of it, too. I'm like, wait a minute. All of a sudden, I remember the end of Oak Street was that...
13: It's on the way, or it is out now?
12: It comes out, I believe, in August. I saw the previews for it when I went and saw The Backrooms.
13: Got it. Okay.
12: Or maybe Obsession. But either way, the end of Oak Street is this Anne Hathaway, Ian McGregor.
13: Okay.
12: It's produced by J.J. Abrams. The whole concept of it is this like suburban street all of a sudden like gets sucked into a dinosaur world.
13: Oh, okay. Interesting.
12: Am I the only one following this one?
13: Yeah, this happened.
14: Was this AI?
13: Yeah, this happened in your...
12: Could be AI.
13: Oh, no! I've seen this trailer, 100%.
12: Oh, okay, cool.
13: Now that I've seen the dinosaur and how ugly it looks, guys,
14: Did you just slip him $5?
13: We've seen Jurassic Park. We know what dinosaurs look like. It doesn't look like this. Come on now. No, I do know exactly what you're talking about now. I have seen this trailer. It looks bizarre.
12: It looks bizarre, but it kind of looks good.
13: It kind of does. So, but the difference is, like, I don't know what this budget is. This other movie is, like, $150 million budget from Warner Brothers. Like, this is a massive film. The one that should be in the likes of, you know, Disclosure Day, which is out now, or The Odyssey, or even the new Spider-Man movie.
12: What's a big budget to you, then?
13: I mean, obviously anything over $100 million is a big budget movie.
12: Yeah, okay. $85 million for the end of Oak Street.
13: That's still solid, don't get me wrong. Yeah, that's still big. And I understand, I think, if I was guessing, they probably, given the way this movie is described and the fact that right now the number one movie in the box office is Steven Spielberg's Disclosure Day, another like UFO vibey movie.
12: Yeah.
13: It makes sense just from a, let's stay away from that. Let's not waste a bunch of marketing dollars now. Let's not even get the trailer out now, get people talking about it. We'll wait and try to pick up some people later on.
12: Because like Britney's brain and Beverly Stoffel's, my mom's brain, we would all put it as Disclosure Day. If you showed me a bunch of trailers about aliens and whatever, I'd go, oh, that's not Disclosure Day. Like your whole budgeting, your marketing, or your budget for marketing would be accidentally for the disclosure day, because it's just like when they two movies of anything come out, I just pick one and that falls in all that bucket.
15: And when, one's the Temu brand, really, honestly.
12: Yep. Yeah.
13: And when Anne Hathaway didn't show up and a dinosaur didn't show up, you're like, wait a minute, I thought that was all disclosure day. Anne Hathaway, by the way, also in The Odyssey, along with like 13 other A-listers. So it does make sense. Again, maybe you're just trying to avoid that as well. So there's a lot. There's a lot there.
12: Yeah. I feel like they're really dropping the ball on the end of Oak Street, because it comes out, I just thought, August 14th.
13: And maybe this is, because maybe this is just a strategy everyone's using, where between Toy Story, The Odyssey, Supergirl, and
12: Moana live action.
13: I just had the realization, Supergirl, also a big Warner Brothers movie.
12: Yeah.
13: Maybe they're not trying to
15: cannibalize themselves.
13: Yes, they're not going to pull an Army Hammer here. They want to just get Supergirl out of here.
12: You're the one who said that it's all rumors.
15: I did see the end of Oak Street premiere or preview before Devil Wears Prada.
12: Okay. Hey, guys.
13: Maybe that's where I saw it. Anne Hathaway. That makes sense. Yep.
12: Anyone want to apologize to old Britney?
13: Because for 10 seconds, we were like, no, I don't recall that one obscure trailer that
12: Let's
13: we didn't
12: Let's listen
13: see.
12: To the tape.
13: We will.
12: Okay, ready? Ready?
16: Britney, you're so dumb. That movie never was made.
12: Hey, my name's Leah. I also think you're stupid and wrong. Well, that hurt my feelings. And that was the clip, people.
11: It's Hot to Blow.
12: I guess this is where I introduce Mike Ganger, blind item expert. He is going to tell us what secret on the internet might be the next to blow.
13: We have a singer that we all really enjoyed and shot to superstardom very quickly. And a singer that told us their sophomore album would not be coming for at least half a decade.
12: Yeah.
13: Basically saying, I'm not interested in bringing you new music anytime soon.
12: You guys don't deserve it, is kind of what it felt like.
13: A little
15: wrecked.
13: Bit.
15: Yeah.
13: A little
12: bit.
13: Yeah,
12: like it always feels like this person is yelling at us.
13: And I will say one of the issues with this person is it always feels like she's yelling at everybody.
12: Yeah.
13: Which is why we haven't seen or heard from her in months. And according to the blind items, we are very likely going to be getting Chapel Roan's next album much sooner than 5 years from now.
12: Thank God.
13: Because the fact that she is basically between controversy and overexposure, she's hiding out anyway. Her team is like, you know what? You need to take a step back. You are absolutely, from a brand standpoint, going a little over the top. We had the whole controversy with the yelling at the kid. Ironically, it wasn't even her security guard. It was Sabrina Carpenter's security guard.
12: But you're right. Just because she had such a bad... I mean, it didn't matter, because 99% of people who heard that story never knew the follow-up and didn't care, because they're like, yep, that sounds like Chapel.
13: And the mayor of Brazil was like, you're never coming to this country ever again.
12: Or
13: this city. It was insane.
12: Brazil, you guys, it's not small.
13: No.
12: I get it. If you're like, I can never go back to like Boise.
13: Yeah.
12: Which like also would suck, because it's pretty fun.
13: Mm-hmm.
12: But like, you can't come to Boise. Okay, I'll sum up. But it's like full on Brazil. You can't come here. One of the most infamously fun countries too.
13: Yeah, I think it was Rio. Maybe the mayor of Rio, I think, is actually who said Rio de Janeiro. But again, that was like, what are we? So again, had to take a step back. Not really doing much.
12: I mean,
13: not saying fully in hiding, but just kind of stepped back a little bit.
12: And she did release two songs this last year, which is kind of funny.
13: Yeah.
12: Like, she was like, yeah, I'm not doing any more music. And we got The Giver and The Subway. And I think was Fix It in the Morning one of the songs too. But either way, we had two full songs come out.
13: So let's just say it might make a little sense that while she's taking this little retreat from the spotlight, that maybe she would be working on new music and trying to do what we all know and love her very much for.
12: Yeah.
13: And that is a fantastic album that had a ton of success. Maybe we might be getting that second album far quicker.
12: It would make so much sense. She makes good music. You can hate her, but you can forgive her real quick. People can forgive because she didn't do anything. Like, she's just kind of a lame person. She kind of sucks, but like she's not a monster. She's not offensive. She didn't like abuse anybody. She just has an awful vibe where it's like, look at me, don't look at me.
13: Yeah, for sure. And again, that is something that I guess worn out pretty quick, and the general public was like, maybe we're over it. Then you throw in the story where she was rumored to be yelling at, or her security team yelling at a child, and then an international soccer star said that she yelled at their child, and it was just a whole big deal after
12: that.
13: But
12: I don't think it affects her record sales. Like, I bet you anything, when we're at Pride in a week and a half, they'll be blaring Pink Pony Club.
13: Of course.
12: They'll be blaring, The Giver. Like,
15: The deal with Chaperone, I think what you're looking for, she's got the energy of that petulant 13-year-old girl, yes, who's just so cool, and you just want her to like you and be nice to you. And she's not going to.
12: I just want her to not be in public. Like, I love her music, and I love the way she performs. I watch her get triggered, and I'm like, God, you give millennials a bad name. You're so annoying.
13: Well, lucky for you, she has not been seen in public for quite some time.
12: I know, but I love her music. I'd be really happy if she was stuck at home writing it. I'm fine with that.
13: To be fair, she's not a millennial. So quit putting her in with us. She's not a millennial.
12: How old is she?
13: She's Gen Z. She's 28.
12: Okay, but like, then I'm Gen Z.
13: No, you're not Gen Z. You might try to be Gen Z, but you're not Gen Z. I hate to break to you. 95 is the cutoff.
12: Here's a fun fact about being Gen Z.
13: Yeah.
12: You don't try.
13: Okay.
12: Don't try to do anything.
13: Well, you're trying right now, which makes you very millennial.
11: It's Hot Mess.
12: I got a new term for you.
13: What's that?
12: It's called common blah.
13: Ooh, that sounds exciting.
12: It's a term I made up, and it applies to this, and we can apply it to many things. I don't care anymore. Tom Holland and Zendaya.
13: Okay.
12: I don't care if you're married or not. I am sick at the hints. I'm sick at the, Tom Holland seemingly confirms he's married to Zendaya after months of speculation. It's at this point, it's not common law. It's common blah. And to which I go, did they, didn't they? Couldn't make any difference to me because you've kind of outplayed your hand.
13: Sure.
12: Where I've lost interest in all of it, and you make me feel dumb for speculating. Maybe you go, well, this was said or this whatever. And I go, oh, wait, it literally makes no difference. You live together. You guys have been together for a long time. It's officially common blah.
13: Okay. You got a new term. I love it.
12: I got it. And you can apply this to kind of a lot of things. Like, The most infamous one is Sydney Sweeney, Glenn Powell.
13: Sure.
12: When they were making the rounds for the movie
13: Anyone But You,
12: mm-hmm, they were like, oh my God, are they together? Oh my God, the chemistry's so hot. Are they, aren't they? And they were leaning into it and they were like using it to drum up more publicity for the movie, mm-hmm, to which I finally was like, I don't care. It's common blah.
13: And I will say there's a delicate balance in the world of PR. And I think that is where the team for Zendaya and Tom Holland, whether they realize it or not, they're really trying to. And we've actually heard people like Matt Damon just in the last few weeks come out and say, oh, I really love how Zendaya and Tom Holland are with the media and how private they are about their life and how their life is, their private life is private and not played into the tabloids and stuff. He said that.
12: Yeah, but don't you think he's kind of just blowing smoke because he's actually really good at that.
13: I totally agree. But here's the problem is you have to, it's a delicate balance. It's a very delicate game that you're playing because what happens is eventually you get people who just like you go with the common blah, they're over it. They don't care about the are they, aren't they anymore. So if you're truly leaning into it, or even if you're not leaning into it, you need to manage expectations.
12: Yeah.
13: You need to know that the tabloids are going to run with it regardless of if you talk about it or not. So you need to control the narrative.
12: Yeah.
13: It's one thing Taylor Swift's people are really good with. When we started getting Taylor fatigue, they knew, okay, we're pulling back. We're going to do something else. We're going to repackage.
12: Or
13: we're going to return in a different way.
12: Or fill in the facts.
13: Yeah.
12: Like how many times, like, you know, we were looking for our reputation to come out, and she finally was like, hey guys, I know that everyone's sick about seeing everybody think that this my version, it's never coming out. It's never gonna happen.
13: So again, I think that is maybe the biggest issue here is the PR teams for Tom Holland and Zendaya. They're trying to push this narrative that, oh, they're so private and they don't want to live in the spotlight and they don't want to live out loud the way some other couples do. But by doing that, you're then teasing us about it.
12: Yeah, they are.
13: Whether you want to or not, that's what's happening.
12: True.
13: You need to control that narrative.
12: Yeah, no, I mean, you're not filling in the blanks, so we're going to for you. And also, they are teasing it. They are playing into it. They are going to a place of like, oh, yeah. You know, sending La Roach out, they knew that La Roach was going to say that. They either said it would be funny if you did this, or it would be, or maybe this is the way we'll break the news to the media.
13: And what did La Roach say again?
12: And La Roach, her stylist, came out and said, hey, yeah, somebody asked, hey, do you think these couple will ever get married? And he said, they already did. Yeah, it was a beautiful ceremony. They already did. And then, you know, Zendaya's mom commented in that, being like, oh, La, you would. And it's like, what does that mean?
13: What does any of this mean?
12: Like, what does... Okay, so then we're dumb for following your breadcrumbs? Or we're what? We're silly because we are like, oh, are they, aren't they? Like, we're interested because we find you interesting, but now we've gone past the point of caring, and now you're common blah. And I go, I wish you luck in your common blah marriage. which is not recognized here in the state of Minnesota, we found out.
13: Hasn't been since the 40s.
12: Just a couple years ago.
13: Just a couple.
12: Sorry if you might get grandfathered into it if your 80-year-old relationship is still going strong.
13: Love it.
12: All right. Well, tell us what you think. Is this a common blah scenario? Are you go, you're just asking for too much, Brittany. You shouldn't have to know every detail of this relationship. Throw it in the comments because Hot to Go is on YouTube. All right. When we get back, of course, we're playing a game. It's 5:30, duh. But before that, Leah, what's going on these dang roads?
15: All right. Thanks, Brittany. Minnesota eastbound. That's Minnesota 5 eastbound. We've got a crash between Powers Boulevard and Minnesota 101 in Chanhassen. So if you're heading out to Chanhassen Dinner Theater, watch out for that. One of our favorite places to go. US 169 northbound between exit 135 and that's 49th Avenue North and Bass Lake Road in New Hope. There is a crash there as well. And in Inver Grove Heights between 70th Street East and Upper 55th Street on US 52 northbound, there is a crash as well, causing some delays and congestion. For tonight, we've got a chance of showers and a hazardous weather condition, hazardous weather outlook in effect for some thunderstorms with possible hail. We're going to see those showers and gray skies continue through tomorrow afternoon. Highs about 69. Overnight lows for Wednesday night about 53 with a continued chance of showers tapering off. We're going to see decreasing clouds for Thursday morning with a high of 71. And heading into Juneteenth and Saturday, we've got highs well into the 70s and beautiful blue skies and sunshine. Right now, it is 71 degrees at My Talk. 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

0: Welcome back to the BK Show, where we're all about games. We like playing them. We like watching them. We like touching them.
1: Touching we like games.
0: Eating them.
1: Eating games.
0: Speaking of a really good game, I showed Leah this. Mm-hmm. Me and Gogo, I'll post a video because it was so funny.
1: What was it?
0: Me and Gogo bought this game. I mean, I bought it. She doesn't have a job.
1: Gosh.
2: She has a savings account, though, now.
0: She does have a savings account with my money in it. Actually, it is hers. I did take a lot of her birthday money throughout the years because I didn't know what to do with it. In my defense, if somebody gives me $100,
1: yeah.
0: Guess what? I pay rent. Mm-hmm. So I pay, or not rent, I pay our mortgage. So
1: yeah,
0: like,
1: yeah.
0: Okay, like, everything's for her. We bought this game where you have a blow-up cat arm.
1: Okay.
0: You're already in, right?
1: I'm in, for sure.
0: You wear a blindfold, a cat blindfold, okay. And you have a bunch of pieces of cheese on the floor. And the person, the other person, puts squeaky little thing, like little mouse paws on their hands.
1: Yep.
0: And they have to try to steal the cheese while you flail this arm to hit them.
1: Oh, my goodness.
2: To be honest, this video looked hilarious, and I want to play it so bad.
1: So we played blindfold tag. When I was a kid,
0: yeah.
1: Like that's all of the time. Like we'd go to somebody's house, put on the blindfold, and the whole point of it is you just either stay put, you can move around, do whatever you want,
0: yeah.
1: But it's just tag it's with blindfold on.
0: With bad insurance.
1: Yeah. And it is phenomenal. So this game makes so much sense.
0: It's
1: I love this.
0: So cute. Gogo was getting so
1: what
0: into
1: it. What is it called?
0: It.
1: Do you know what the actual game's called?
0: I don't know.
1: Okay,
0: like
1: got
0: cat
1: it.
0: Cat and mouse or something.
1: Okay,
0: cat
1: gotcha.
0: And mouse game.
2: Smack your kid with a blow up.
0: Yeah, I got to hit her so hard with this blow up.
1: It's not Cats and Robbers, is it?
0: It
1: I'm
0: is.
1: Seeing that. Cats and Robbers?
0: Cats and Robbers.
1: Okay, gotcha. So I think Cats and Robbers is the game.
0: Yeah, I'll post a video. We were laughing so hard.
1: Oh, yeah, there it is. I see it now. Cat Hand. Yep. Cats and Robbers is the name of it. That's fun.
0: It's fun because, like, as an adult, you get to hit your kid. And then as a kid, you get to sneak around. And, like, she was just, like, getting so into it.
1: This is amazing.
0: We were
2: she's
0: laughing.
2: Got some skills, too. Like, yeah. She's pretty sneaky.
0: Yeah, we were laughing so hard.
1: Such a great game. Cool.
0: It blew her mind that she had to wear a blindfold because she's like, I can't see. I'm like, no, that's the point.
1: That's the
0: she's
1: point.
0: Like, no, but I can't see, Mom. I'm like, no, like, let me, why don't I be the cat first?
1: You ever see that, like, a concept of something you've never seen before and then you realize I did this as a kid and why didn't I create this game so then I could be the one getting all this money?
0: Yeah.
1: Because we, like, this is all we did as kids.
0: We used to do
1: this
0: that.
1: And tennis golf. So, like, I need to somehow create a tennis golf
2: okay,
1: league.
2: Tennis golf.
1: We did that all of the time.
0: And I also, we used to do a sleeping bag on the person's head.
1: Yeah.
0: We'd call it worm tag.
1: Okay.
0: And they would just run at you with sleeping bags or like you would just fight as
1: collide?
0: Two worms. Yeah.
1: Oh, wow.
0: Yeah.
1: That's fun.
0: Less, I think that's less fun.
1: Us millennials had the best games growing up.
0: Yeah, because we had like...
2: Nah, Gen X did.
1: So now you're claiming Gen X? You don't want to be a cusper anymore?
2: No more cusping. We had much less adult supervision.
1: That's true. You had lawn darts.
2: Oh my God. My sister has my father-in-law's lawn darts and our grandfather's lawn darts
1: wow.
2: at her cabin now.
1: Wow.
0: Are they really fun? I feel like they look fun. I know that there's like a lot of like, you can die, but like they do look like a good time.
2: It's pretty fun.
1: It's a good time. You guys want to play a game? Speaking of
2: yeah.
1: good times,
2: yeah,
1: let's play
2: some darts.
1: It is a little over-under game today. That is what we are playing. It's a very simple game. I ask a question. You give your best guess. Your opponent then has to decide if they think the correct answer is over or under what you said. That is how the game works. Again, it is a pretty simple. Let's get it started, but we do have a theme this week.
2: Ooh.
1: The theme this week is what everyone's kind of been talking about, World Cup.
2: I thought you were going to say world peace for a second.
1: No.
0: Waka waka. Hey,
1: that's a different
0: world peace. Hey, Mike.
1: Yeah.
0: It should always be world peace.
2: It should.
0: It should be like, you know how we always say every instruction should start with, hey, stay calm.
1: Mm-hmm.
0: Step one, drink water, stay calm.
1: Sure.
0: Before you put this IKEA thing together. You mm-hmm. should also say every day is about world peace.
1: Okay.
0: And the World Cup.
1: Well, that's what we're doing today. World Cup is our theme today.
0: And world peace.
1: And world peace. Flipping a coin here to see who's going to go first. It is tails. That means, Leah, you get to decide, actually. You want to go first or second?
2: You know, I'll go first, Mike.
1: She's going to go first. She's feeling good about it. Let's see how it goes. Again, I'll ask the question. You give me your best guess. Brittany decides over or under. Here we go. World Cup edition of the over-under game. I ask you, Leah, what was the attendance for the highest attended World Cup game in history?
0: Ooh.
1: So how many fans were at the highest attended World Cup game in the history of the World Cup?
2: Okay, I'm wondering if this was like Brazil like 12 years ago. I'm going to say 120,000.
1: 120,000. I ask you, Brittany, over under 120,000, the highest attended game in World Cup history.
0: Way higher.
1: You're going to say way higher?
0: Yes.
1: Interesting. It's in a stadium, though. You got to be able to fit people in it.
0: Yeah.
1: You're going to say higher than
0: Brazil
1: 100.
0: Brazil has that one stadium that's like a bajillion people.
1: Is it higher than 120,000 fans? It is. You're going to say higher than 100.
0: Brazil has that one stadium that's like a bajillion people.
1: Is it higher than 120,000 fans? It is.
0: Oh, wow.
1: You guys are spot on. It's Brazil versus Uruguay.

0: billions of people. Like Madonna's done it.
1: Crazy.
0: And there's, I think Shakira might have done it. But yeah, there's Lady Gaga did it that one time. But yeah, that is a long serve. That's like Woodstock vibe. This is actually a stadium that has
1: in
0: to hold
1: stadium.
0: People.
1: Oh, okay, okay.
0: And
1: okay, okay.
0: Like the largest in America is the Big House at like 115. So it's hard once you, yeah, there's. Especially nowadays, like you said, there were less regulations back then. You could do it in the 50s.
1: It'll probably be that way for MGK on Monday at the new Mystic, whatever.
0: Amphitheater.
1: Amphitheater, yep. Yeah.
0: 19,000 fans can attend. 19 will be there for MGK. No, I'm just kidding. Like, you'll be half of them.
1: There's a not a lot of, hey, there's not a lot of seats available.
0: That's cool. I'm happy for Mr. Mr. Kelly.
1: And they pretty much gave them away. I bought them like an idiot. By the way, I did find out somebody was like, you could have gotten tickets to that for sure from like the people here. And I went, my bad.
0: You could have just showed up and gotten tickets for free to that.
1: True.
0: All right. Most
1: I'm just going to show up on Monday night. Just to, yeah. $34 is the cheapest ticket.
0: All right. Let's see how this next one goes. Brittany gets the point there for being correct on that one. Now you have to give the guess, Brittany, of this next one. Most goals ever scored by one team in a World Cup match. Again, what is the answer here? Your thoughts. The most goals one team has ever scored in a World Cup match.
1: For the final match?
0: No.
1: Oh, just like
0: any match in World Cup history.
1: Oh, okay. So like in the whole tourney.
0: Yes, in the whole tournament, what was the most goals ever scored by one team?
1: Okay.
0: In any World Cup match?
1: I would say 82.
0: She's going with 82. I ask you, Leah, over under 82.
2: Oh, obviously under.
0: Yeah.
2: But I have no idea what it would be.
0: Yeah, yeah.
1: I said this idea that, like, they were like, oh, we're going to let this, like, underprivileged, underpopulated country join, and they just dunked on them the whole time.
0: So you do understand that one match is one game, right?
1: Yeah.
0: Okay, cool. I just wanted to make sure. I didn't know if you thought, like, the entire tournament. The correct answer is 10.
1: Oh, that's it?
2: And that's huge.
0: 10 goals.
2: 10 is huge.
0: Yes, this happened when Hungary got the win over El Salvador. This was, I don't remember which year. I didn't write that down. I apologize. But 10-1 was the final of that match.
1: Yeah, I had this, like, vision.
0: Mm-hmm.
1: You know, like, sometimes when they let kids play the college.
0: Yeah.
1: Where it was just like that, where they're like, oh, we just went because we honor our country. And they were just like,
0: but I will just
1: score after score.
0: There is a World Cup qualifying tournament that has to take place just to get to the World Cup.
1: Yeah.
0: So, okay, cool.
1: I didn't know that.
0: I know you didn't know that.
1: So that's
0: I'm just
1: why
0: saying.
1: I was like, yep. Maybe there was like a
0: that's
1: one
0: fair.
1: That's for honors.
0: That's
1: or like
0: fair.
1: They fully let like kids join
2: it's
1: as
2: like the Harlem Globetrotters.
1: Yeah. Because I was like, man, you could score a lot in a short amount of time.
2: I just dunked on those kids.
0: It's really funny you bring this up because, by the way, Leah got that point
1: good
0: nicely
1: job,
0: done.
1: Leah.
0: We got three to get through here. Let's see if we can do it a little bit quicker. Curacao is the country with the smallest population to ever compete in the World Cup. They're actually competing this year. Leah, I ask you, what is the population of Curacao?
2: I'm going to say 25,000 people.
0: 25,000 people. Brittany, I ask you, let me present the question again. Curacao is the country with the smallest population to ever compete in a World Cup. That's happening this year. What is their population?
1: I'm going to say smaller.
0: You think it's smaller than 20?
1: Yes.
0: What did you say? 20 what?
1: 25,000.
0: 25,000. Is it under 25,000? It's not. Brittany will not get that
1: aww.
0: Point. Leah will get that point.
1: Yeah.
2: What
0: is
2: it?
0: It's 158,000 people.
2: Oh, bigger than I thought.
1: Yeah.
0: It actually just beat the previous record was Iceland. And Iceland actually is at 300,000. But yeah, again, this year, Curacao has joined the mix.
2: It's all about your training programs, how you bring those kids up.
1: You know, it's all about how you raise the kids.
2: It really is.
0: Mm-hmm.
1: It's our number one resource.
0: Mm-hmm.
1: And I'm sick of people not acknowledging that. Free lunches, am I right? Also, world
2: peace. Free lunches and soccer camps.
1: Soccer shots, which is a program here in Minnesota, and I don't know what they do there, because Gogo definitely didn't know how to kick a ball and was in it for like a week. She was like three.
0: Yeah.
1: It was probably on me putting her in there a little early.
0: All right, we go back over to you, Brittany. Are you ready?
1: Yes.
0: All right. Again, we are doing World Cup today on the over-under game. Leah, if she gets this point, she's going to be our winner today. I ask you this question, Brittany. Since its start in 1930... how many total countries have participated in the FIFA World Cup? How many total countries since it started in 1930 have competed in the FIFA World Cup?
1: Sure, it's a lot of repeats.
0: Well, no, that this is, yes, exactly. So we're talking
1: I'm just talking
0: like,
1: it through, yeah.
0: Yeah, so like if England would only be one. I just want to make sure you didn't expand
1: yeah, yeah.
0: it too much.
1: Yeah, yeah.
0: Like, I'm not saying every
1: say,
0: year.
1: Yeah, yeah. So literally, like, England gets one.
0: Yep.
1: I know that's what I'm trying to say. Like, I'm sure there's a lot of repeats. I'm sure there's a lot of the same players.
0: You just guessed 83 for goals in a game. I'm making sure you're on the same page.
1: I appreciate it.
0: Yeah, I got you.
1: Let me finish my thought.
0: Go for it.
1: I got nothing left.
0: Okay.
1: In that thought.
0: Thought is over.
1: There's a lot of repeats.

0: How many teams are, do we know, in that are in the tournament every
1: That would
0: year?
1: Be giving you too much information.
0: Okay. Yeah. Didn't know if that was common knowledge, too. Sorry, my bad.
1: Again, since it started in 1930,
0: I've hated you.
1: Wow.
0: Sorry, well, that's not on air, right?
1: That was not on air.
0: Okay, good, good, good.
1: Since it started in 1930, how many countries have in total participated in the FIFA World Cup?
0: 120.
1: 120, she's going to say. I ask you, Leah, over under 120.
2: I'm going to say under.
1: If it's under, Leah is our winner today.
0: But do you feel like it was a really good guess?
2: No, I think it was like 56.
1: Is it under?
0: He's smiling to himself.
1: 120? It's under. Leah's our winner today. Nicely
0: Yay.
1: Done.
0: Go!
2: Go!
1: It was.
0: She took her shirt off. She's sliding around in a sports bra.
2: Okay, soccer is literally like the only sport I ever kind of played with any success. And yeah. I coached Zoe's team.
1: I will say you both were almost exactly. You were both pretty close. It was right in the middle. You're 84.
0: 85. I almost
2: okay.
0: had 100.
1: There were four new teams. Curacao, along with a couple others, were the.
2: Oh,
1: new...
2: right. We let Curacao in. I forgot
1: yes.
2: about them.
0: Walk, walk, walk. Heyo.
1: So 84 was the total. By the way, we're not going to do this one again, so let's just do the last one for fun.
0: Yeah.
1: The most goals ever scored collectively in a World Cup match. So this is both teams combined. How many do you think it was?
2: 84.
0: 85. Over.
1: It was Austria defeating Switzerland
0: 17.
1: In 1954. 7-5. 12 total goals.
0: Huh.
1: So there you go. That's your World Cup edition of Over Under Game. And Leah, you are victorious. Congratulations.
0: And like, she's not only a player, she's a coach.
2: I'm a coach.
0: So this is an insider.
2: And a referee.
0: And a referee.
2: That's what my she's high school job is.
0: You know what? She's actually, this is insider trading.
1: Mm-hmm.
0: So I hope you know that you will be served with paperwork soon. Thank you.
2: All right. Guess what, guys? Coming up next. Last call, baby.
3: Where talk is fun.
4: Isn't this a delight?
3: My talk. Everything entertainment.
0: Hey, what's up? It's Brittany, and I gotta tell you about the place to go for a 4th of July banger. 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
19: Last call, everybody.
0: Last call. Okay. First off.
1: So.
0: Everybody did a great job today, even though...
1: Your attitude tells me otherwise.
0: Oh, I don't know what it is. I'm feeling spicy. Mm. It isn't great that like I lost so bad at the game. I can't remember why. Sometimes I can't remember why we were fighting, which makes me feel like that's a good person to fight with.
2: Welcome to Mark Shampoo's life with me. He just comes home sometime and I'm like, you know what you did.
0: I know.
2: Oh my God, I don't know.
0: Yeah, like I was reaching out to my friend Michelle and I was like, remember this fight we had in this elevator? Man, we were both really wrong for that. She goes, should I apologize? I don't know if I ever did. And I was like, it was like 20 years ago. I think
1: you should know. Yeah.
0: I think we're good.
1: Mm-hmm.
0: I think we're both good. Okay. There is slide drama in Boston.
1: Okay.
0: I would like you to click on this link and about let's see, maybe it's the halfway link. Oh, is it showing it?
1: Slide drama. I'm seeing a really massive slide.
0: There's this really... Okay, let's start over.
2: I remember this from like a year ago, right?
1: Yeah, this was a while ago.
0: They're dealing with it now. The Boston slide drama of 2026.
1: With the cop that went down the slide?
0: Yeah.
1: That was from last year.
0: Oh, well, they're fixing it.
1: Oh, they're finally fixing it. Okay, cool.
0: So they have had this slide in Boston that is on this playground that is very popular, and everybody knows you can't go down this slide because it will yeet you.
1: Yeah.
0: And I don't mean like, oh, it'll kind of throw you. It literally, the way it goes is boom, boom, boom, like a laundry dryer, and then you shoot out the side of it. Well, they've been complaining about this for a long time, for years. People like to go there when they're drunk, like teenagers will film themselves getting shot out of the slide.
2: It's actually, I'm not going to lie, it looks kind of fun.
1: It was the cop thing was from 2023. It was August of 2023, and they still haven't done anything about it. If you don't know what we're talking about, a cop went down backwards.
0: Yeah. I'm still going to
1: get into it. Okay, sorry.
0: Yeah. So people have been complaining about this forever. They're like, literally, we can't send kids down this at all.
1: Yeah.
0: And like I said, the boom, boom, boom at all. And people will lose bets and go down the slide. And it's like this infamous slide.
1: Okay.
0: Like you said, a couple years ago, they're like, this can't be that bad. And so they let people film this cop go down the slide. And it wasn't one cop. It wasn't two cops. It was three cops. And you can see the footage.
2: Three?
0: There's three different cops that eventually went down the slide to prove how bad it was. And they also get absolutely destroyed. So much so, there's one who's wearing a green vest who can't talk. Like, it's like, you know when you get the wind knocked out of you and you go, like, don't look at me. I don't want to associate your voice with this pain. So that was happened. Finally, now zoom forward to May 29th of 2026. They're finally doing something about this slide.
1: Okay.
0: It has been that long and we've experienced that many people getting yeeted, to which... Now people are emotionally attached to this slide, so they're like, I kind of wish they wouldn't. But newcomers are like still getting yeeted because they're like, I didn't know that this happened.
1: Mm-hmm.
0: So that's my slide exciting event.
1: Nice. I think they completely messed this up because what are they, when they're fixing it, they're just going to reduce the speed, they're going to change things up, or they're going to just take it down. What are they doing?
0: I don't know, but I think they're going to change up this way the slide goes.
1: Because the answer is, it's very simple. They just had to do one thing, put water at the bottom. If there was water at the bottom and you didn't, you know, for 14 feet get yeeted along this super painful cement floor that they're landing on, this would be fine. Like, people are used to, in a water slide circumstance, being like thrown around a little bit like this. You add some water to this, not only will it go faster, which will actually be kind of fun, but you'll end up in water.
0: Or like
1: that would be a simple solution.
0: That's a good solution. Then we have to add lifeguard, I guess, and like...
1: 2 foot water, like at the end.
0: You think that 2 foot water is going to help you from yeet slide?
2: Pool by my house.
0: Do you think that water, that a 1 foot of water, is going to help you from getting yeeted to the ground?
1: Well, it's going to help with the road rash that you're getting, because that's the problem here. It's not the.
0: All right, I'm going to chuck you across a small amount of water, and I'm going to go. That shouldn't hurt, right?
1: It doesn't hurt. It's different. You're landing in water. It's like the end of a water slide. It's the same concept.
0: Okay. Also, I do feel like they could just add this to the judicial system where it's like, hey, I'm so sorry. You were selling drugs. So you get like 2 years in jail or go down yeet slide.
1: Yeet slide. Bye-bye.
2: And shoplifters just be like, to the slide. Dude,
0: you got
2: to
0: go down. This will save so many room in jail. A lot of our financial woes.
1: Okay.
0: You have a choice. Do you want to do 2 years in prison or yeet slide?
1: Or yeet slide. Wow. This is wild. Well, I'm glad they finally fixed it, because this poor cop, if you haven't seen the viral video, just check it out. It's very simple to see, and it pops right up, and it's the same guy, because his radio goes flying, his flashlight goes flying, his leg actually starts going off the side, and then when he lands, his head bangs off of the actual ground. It is just insanity.
0: Children who weigh far less and will fly way harder go down this slide.
1: Yeah. So I'm glad they fixed it. That's great.
0: There's so many slides in these beautiful twin cities that I've experienced and went, I'm sorry, I've ripped my booty hole. Like, what is happening? Why is this a choice? Why?
1: Plus, this is your stereotypical hot slide. Like, this is the metal slide that we all knew as kids. When you would go down it wearing shorts, you were like, I just burned my behind. I burned the bottom of my legs every single time.
2: Go-Go has no idea of this pain, does
0: no,
2: she?
0: Oh,
2: like,
0: God,
2: she's only
0: no.
2: Had, like, soft, like, Trex and plastic slides, right?
0: It's like they're,
2: so soft.
0: She's so soft. She's so soft. Honestly, I'm going to go push her when I get home. Just, like, bully her up a little bit. Because, like, I'm funny because we had a slide in Essex, Montana when we visit our dad that had this ability. It was a metal, giant metal slide. It was just like your classic slide, right? No bells and whistle.
2: No guardrails either.
0: Oh, God, no.
2: No.
0: But it did have something. It had a feature that people didn't know about when you looked at it. When you would go on one of the panels halfway through, it would bend down. That panel would go down a little bit. But the next panel stayed exactly the same. To which it would remove a layer of your booty right off your body. And so it was at this hotel, the Isaac Holton Inn. Me and my brother and sister would sit there at the side of this like park and be like just watching, waiting for the next family, this next young person, I was young as well, so this was not that weird, to watch them have their whole body ripped apart by this terrible...
2: Like basically a beveled edge of sheet metal.
0: It's kind
2: of
0: like a guillotine, but like on its side.
2: It's like a microplane or a mandolin.
0: Oh, yeah, mandolin. Oh, yeah, where you chop veggies. Yep. It's a butt mandolin.
2: A buttolin.
1: Just take a little layer right off there. That'll be perfect.
0: I lost so much weight that year.
1: Also, the idea that I know no kid will have to experience the greatest fear that I still to this day have. Everybody at some point slipped underneath the roundabout. Underneath the merry-go-round.
0: Oh.
1: And if you don't know what I'm talking about, it was that massive metal merry-go-round roundabout thing. It had the like metal poles on the top. You'd get kids running around in circles, and you jump on it, and you're just spinning as fast as you can. And because you're running around it, the sand would all get, or the rocks would all get moved, the gravel, from the sides of it.
0: Yeah.
1: And every kid knows the experience of falling off one and sliding underneath, and you are just watching this metal piece go around your head.
2: And if you got a little sweaty and your feet just slipped and you went down.
1: If you lift up your head, you have multiple concussions. Like, it is, hopefully you're okay. Like, it is horrific that any child had to experience that. That is my biggest fear as a kid.
0: Yeah, that was
2: so many TBIs as a child.
1: Oh.
0: And I mean, they still have merry-go-rounds.
1: They shouldn't.
0: But I'm sure they've like gotten rid of some of the thing is they always kind of get like rid of some of the flaws and hopefully like
1: they got a restrictor plate on them like a NASCAR car. Something. Can only go 4 miles an hour.
0: Something, man, because that is terrible. What you just described filled me full of anxiety.
1: I hate it.
2: Do you remember like just watching kids break arms falling off like the jungle gyms?
1: Oh, yeah.
0: I still remember the time that like they had the monkey bars so high in the air. Those like really intimidating ones.
2: Really big ones.
0: And I literally, that was the first time I ever lost your breath or whatever.
1: Oh, yeah. Yep. Knocked your window.
2: Had the wind knocked
0: out. Yeah. And I still can remember that viscerally.
1: Oh, it's so brutal.
2: And then somebody came up and laughed at you.
0: Yeah. Oh, I'm sure. I'm sure it was Michelle. I'm sure she wrote me an apology. Hey, guys, we'll be back tomorrow. Great programming starts at 6 a.m. with The Morning Show.
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22: Let's go, girls.
0: Let's freaking go, babies. Day 2 of the walking challenge.
1: I enjoy the walking challenge because I get to see members of our great staff, not here at My Talk, but just of Hubbard overall, that I never see ever.
0: I'm like, you don't exist.
1: People, I'm like, there's a hallway that I usually walk down, a long hallway when I just, you know, you take a walk, do whatever, run to the bathroom. You go down that hallway, it's silent. Every other part of the year, there's never anybody down that hallway. I just walked down there about 20 minutes ago. 5 different people I encountered on my way down. And they're, most of them are joking about how many steps I got in.
0: Yeah.
2: I almost ran over 3 human resource employees.
1: Oh, wow.
2: When I was pulling into the parking
0: lot. You don't want that smoke.
1: No,
0: that would be so much paperwork.
2: Hit those brakes so hard.
0: You would. Ooh. You hit me, honestly. If I'm like chill, I'm pretty chill. Yeah. I'd be like, we're fine.
2: You'd walk it off.
0: I'd be like, you let me borrow your car for like 3 months one time. We're fine. You hit one of them.
2: HR would have a vendetta against me.
0: Yeah. More importantly, you'd have to like sign something.
2: Oh, they make me go to a class. That's even worse.
0: Yeah. Mm-hmm. I went to bed last night and our team was winning.
1: That's exciting.
0: So I don't know. I don't only check it at night.
1: Okay.
0: Otherwise, it gives me too much anxiety.
1: You came in very sad, you came in, you were like, man, I didn't set myself for success. It's going to be a rough day. And to which Brooke came out, who's the leader of the team, the big inspiration. She's like, Brittany, you're literally leading the entire company.
0: Yeah.
2: Company.
0: Yeah, it's just, okay, so yesterday I kept forgetting we were doing a walking challenge.
1: Yeah.
0: So I kept forgetting to walk during the commercials. And then when I did remember, I'd walk for too long. I'm not on my groove yet.
1: Yep.
0: And the key is I need to be at 15,000 before I leave work.
1: Okay.
0: That's like my own thing. Your light just magically turned on for no reason. So I need to be at 15,000 before I leave work to set myself up for success at night to knock out a quick 5K before I go to bed.
1: I love it.
0: I put Go-Go to sleep. I do a quick 5K on my tread.
1: No, we haven't actually reminded people about this, and I definitely think this is important. We should remind everybody that this walking challenge that we do in the company, you know, it's clear that you're very passionate about it. There are a lot of people around here that are extremely passionate about it, but it makes sense because, of course, the winner of the walking challenge not only gets a week off of vacation, they also, $5,000? Like, it's a big... Oh, no.
0: No, wait, no.
1: Oh, that's right. You get nothing for it.
0: Well, this is, now we have a side bet going.
1: Ooh, let me hear about that. You didn't tell me there's a side bet.
0: Yeah, I didn't tell you about that. That's why I need your help.
2: Now Mike wants in on the vig.
1: Yeah, I'm in now. You didn't tell me gambling was involved.
0: Yeah, we have a side bet.
1: Okay, with who?
0: KS95, of course, Crisco. Mm-hmm. Crisco is like on his walking journey, which is like, that's inconvenient for, I'm like, couldn't be worse timing for me that he decided to lose 250 pounds. Kind of annoying.
1: You didn't ask me if this was a good time for me.
0: Don't love that. And he's killing it. He's doing great. So he started a walking challenge. And when he first started, I was like, so, you know, like you think, like I quit doing my workout classes during the walking challenge. I dedicate all time to walking and running. Mm-hmm. And I do a 5K every morning and a 5K every night. So I was like, this isn't a chill vibe. So, you know, like your life will be ruined. And he was like, you're over exaggerating. And he like made a big deal. I was like, fine. You want to have a side bet?
1: Ooh.
0: So the bet right now is Crisco from KS95's morning show. If he loses, whoever loses, the winner gets to pick whatever t-shirt they have to wear at the fair for one day.
1: Exciting. Okay. I love this.
0: So like we've been scheming on our team where it's like, well, what, you know, KS95 morning show, they get quite a few eyes. Mm-hmm. They're in a very busy area.
1: Yep.
0: What if we had them wearing a shirt that said, listen to my talk, or I wish I was on my talk 107.1 right now.
1: Solid. That's solid.
0: Something like that.
1: Yep.
0: So.
1: Okay. I see it. That's a good side bet. I like that.
0: All right, cool. I'm working on it. It's.
1: So at least there's something you're going for, because usually it's just pride, and I'm like, man, I don't need pride that bad.
0: And approval. I want Brooke's approval. And when she came out and said, hey, Britt, you're doing fine. Calm down.
1: That's the only reason you were coming in saying it like that. It's like, you needed her to come out and be like, Brittany, you're okay. Pat you on the head.
0: I just had I set myself not up. Today I'm going to be better. Do better, be better. You had a long night last night.
1: Here's Brooke as soon as Brittany walked in.
3: You're doing amazing, sweetie.
0: I needed
1: and that's
0: that.
1: All you needed.
2: Literally.
0: I needed that.
1: Yeah, I had a busy night.
0: Dehydrated.
1: I had a busy night. I got home last night, and Sarah informed me that we had an issue. A part of our household has gone on to a better place. Her cell phone.
0: Okay.
1: She lost her cell phone.
0: I will say
1: you did
0: this.
1: Not think it was punk, did you?
0: I felt anxiety because I was like, you wouldn't. But then I go, you wouldn't be here today.
1: You're right. I would take bereavement. It'd be the rest of the week.
0: When Kitty Cash died,
1: oh no,
0: I couldn't work for a really long time, which I was like fill in, so it was fine.
1: Yeah.
0: When I finally worked, I worked with Lori, and I didn't want to tell her because Lori's the type that'd be like, grow up.
1: Yeah.
0: She was like, I know how much that cat meant to you. And she was so nice.
1: That's sweet.
0: I bawled during a commercial break because she was
1: sweet.
0: So nice. Okay. Yeah. Her cell phone died.
1: Her cell phone died.
0: It's a what?
1: It was a really old iPhone.
0: Like what number?
1: 11.
2: Oh.
1: So we expected this, but I guess it just, you know, you never really
0: expect it.
1: Exactly. Like, you know it's coming. You try to back it up as best you can. You try to really cherish those memories that you have with it. But eventually it just happens.
0: The moment it starts doing that thing where you have to flip the charger in different ways.
1: Uh-huh.
0: You know that the countdown is on.
1: Slowly got to like put your finger under the charger.
0: Yes,
1: so it like angle it a certain way. Yes.
2: Okay, Mike, did she have the phone longer than she's had you?
1: It's about the same amount of time. Yeah, it's real close. It was real close. So it's black screen of death. So then I was doing the whole run around trying to figure out the new phone. Did that all this morning. Some wonderful people helping me out. But it's a process, and she's going to get a big old upgrade though, because she's going from the 11 all the way up to that 17.
0: Yeah, that's a huge upgrade.
1: That's a huge upgrade. She's going to love that. I right now feel like I'm, you know, in old timey time because I'm like communicating through Raven. We're emailing back and forth today, which is a whole vibe.
0: That is
1: like
0: so, when you're sending, like almost the notebook at this point.
1: Yeah, exactly. It's almost romantic.
0: Dearest love.
1: Yeah, Sarah, I feel like we occasionally just need to only communicate through email because every time I end it like your love or your husband or with love, sincerely, my love. Like it's a fun vibe to communicate via email.
0: It is kind of fun.
1: Do people write letters?
0: Is that
1: still a thing?
0: You guys should write each other. Let's write Sarah a letter during the commercial break.
1: That's a fun idea. Let's do that.
0: I have extra stamps, and one of them keeps, like, it does lost all of its stickiness. So we have to tape it to look like a psychopath kind of vibe. Let's write her a letter.
1: Okay, cool.
0: Hey, Sarah. Brittany was going to text you this TikTok, and I'll write out the URL. Hope you liked it.
1: Sorry, your phone's dead.
0: Your phone's dead.
1: There's also another consequence I wasn't expecting.
0: What's that?
1: Well, I mean, we have a family group chat.
0: Yes.
1: And
0: it's
1: clearly.
0: It's a hopping one.
1: A lot going on in that family group chat. There's, you know, eight people or whatever. So then I went ahead and said, hey, just a heads up. Sarah's down her phone. Not working. It died. We're going to get a new one. Going to figure this all out. But if you need anything, if there's an emergency, you can just reach out to me.
0: Now, what is your family deem as emergency information is the question.
1: Well, let's say
0: you're the point of contact now.
1: I'm now the point of contact. I'm the person. Yeah. And
0: which is every wife's job, unfortunately. Mm-hmm. I shouldn't say every wife's. Mm-hmm. This is one thing that is true in a lot of marriages that women all hate.
1: True.
0: Is when they are the point of contact for their in-laws.
1: Yeah, for
0: Preach.
1: Sure.
0: Yes. And so, like, welcome.
1: Thank you. Yeah. So it took about 20 minutes after me sending that message to then start receiving messages from my in-laws that are like, hey, tell Sarah this. Oh, hey, I texted this to Sarah earlier, but she doesn't have a phone. So can you pass this along? Oh, this is the message that was for Sarah.
0: It's important, right? It's really important.
1: So important.
0: It was
1: it's the
0: so
1: most important stuff.
0: And time sensitive.
1: Oh, time sensitive. So time sensitive. It's the most time sensitive stuff. And I'm so glad I was able to pass it along. But again, that's a vibe. I didn't expect that consequence.
0: You didn't realize that her phone dying would cause you consequences.
1: Yeah, it was one of those things where she was like, so let's hop online and order a new one. I said, sounds good. Why don't we just order it for me to pick up tomorrow morning so we can remedy this problem as soon as possible.
0: There are things that you and Sarah do where I go, wow, that's such a great partnership. And we're like, yeah, I picked up her phone. And I was like, God, that's so sweet because she works from home and you're always out and about. And I go, you do things like that. Like she'll literally message you going, hey, I bought this Anthropology. Go pick it up at the mall. And I'm wow, that's like a really well-functioning marriage and communication.
1: For sure.
0: And here I thought, another moment, Mike's being a good person. No, he was minorly inconvenienced last night. So now he's going to solve that.
2: Just mildly annoyed.
0: He was like,
1: you're not wrong.
0: Yeah.
1: No, that's fun.
0: Especially because she goes to bed at like 8, which is like a girl after my own heart.
1: I know. She's early
0: so you have
1: to
0: like,
1: bed.
0: You wake up in the morning, you're like, so here are the 14 messages.
1: You missed these from last night. So it's an experience. It's something. So I liked it.
0: I think we get a little whiteboard.
1: Yeah.
0: To convey all the messages for her.
1: Yeah.
0: And then we write her a letter while in studio.
1: Okay.
0: And then she'll get it and remember the time that she was off the grid.
1: When she was off the grid. She's like, man, this day is, she sent in one of her correspondence to me today.
0: Yes.
1: In one of her email, she was like, wow, it's just such a different vibe with no cell phone. I'm like, yeah, I can imagine.
0: It's great.
1: Yeah. I kind of would love it, I think.
0: It is so good and so great. I've been doing it more often, like, especially when Gogo's like with her dad. Because if something happens, like, I am not the emergency person.
1: Yeah.
0: Like, she's got people that will take her to the emergency place.
1: Yep.
0: So I will go on my scooter without a phone, my buddy scooter, and, like, not go far.
1: Sure.
0: But I feel very empowered. Very, very empowered in a really weird, dumb way.
1: And if you want to know the difference between the two of us, this is her old, old, old A11 phone. I'm holding it right now in front of Brittany. It looks brand new and pristine. Not a single scratch. Okay, maybe a little bit. This thing has been in her life for 6 years. This is mine that I got like 3 years later. My screen's all busted. I got shattered glass everywhere on this thing. It's barely holding on.
0: I got mine 6 months ago. And there's scratches everywhere. That's yogurt from God knows when.
1: There's a reason Sarah's not like us.
0: Sarah's not like us. We need a Sarah. I need a Sarah.
1: Yeah.
0: I need a Sarah. Clean car, dirty car. We've decided.
1: Pristine.
0: All right. When we get back, oh my God, my favorite story thus far of 2026.
1: Ooh.
0: This isn't the divorce that's in the story as well, but there is a story that is actually freaking A1 priority. We're going to tell you about it next on the BK Show.
4: 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Lee Finke was raised in Maple Grove, graduated from Bethel, and in 2022 became the first out trans woman to be elected to the Minnesota legislature, representing District 66A in the House of Representatives. In 2023, she was named Minnesota's Woman of the Year by USA Today and has served as chair of the Queer Legislators Caucus and currently serves as the House Chair of the Reproductive Freedom Caucus. In 2023, she was also named a Children's Health Hero by Children's Minnesota, an award given to legislators who champion child health issues at the Minnesota Capitol. Thank you, Lee Finke, and thank you, My Talkers, for listening to Pride Speaks. 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
21: 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Maybe it was so hilarious you wanted to listen again. It's the Brittany and Kendall Replay. The first hour recorded and rerun for you right now. 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My Talk 107.1. 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
0: Listen, everyone in my neighborhood, welcome to the BK show. I'm the B, and the K had a baby, and Mike is an M.
1: Being a witch, I saw both K and baby today. I saw baby and K today, and it was amazing.
0: And
1: so
0: the
1: cute.
0: First thing I said is, when you had your phone out, I said, "Did you let me see the picture?" And you said, "I didn't take a picture," which is such a boy thing.
1: Well, I also didn't want to, like, it was baby. Like, I don't want to, like, take a picture of baby. Like, I don't know. I wasn't going to, like, post it or send it. Like, what am I taking a picture of baby for?
0: Show me baby.
1: Oh, you've seen baby?
0: I have seen
1: You've
0: baby.
1: Held baby.
0: I have held
1: you
0: baby.
1: You don't need to see baby.
0: But it was a long time ago now in the baby's life, in like, ratio-wise.
1: To be fair, Baby was just sleeping. Like, I wanted to poke baby and be like, hey, do something. Make a noise.
0: Was it kind of ugly, too?
1: No, actually, I'm serious. Kidding. No, I'm the first to tell you. If you got an ugly baby, I'll let you know. That's not
0: you
1: an ugly
0: won't.
1: Baby. I kind of will.
0: I don't
1: I'm
0: think...
1: kind of... If you're a close person in my life, which, again, I'm seeing your baby, like, you're a close person in my life, I'll be like, look, the kid's going to be cute. Probably going to grow up, going to be cute.
0: Do you think you would tell Kendall she has an ugly baby? I don't think you would. I think you might tell
1: like
0: me.
1: Maybe. Yeah.
0: We might joke about my baby being goofy looking.
1: Perhaps.
0: But I don't know if you'd tell Kendall. Mm. Like, she's...
1: Well, luckily I didn't have to make that decision because Bodhi cute as hell.
0: He's cute as hell.
1: Yeah.
0: He's really cute. Gogo did decide, though, while we were there, because she was really obsessed with Margot being, with Kendall being pregnant.
1: Yeah.
0: That she wanted me to be pregnant,
1: mm-hmm.
0: Which we had to have like a lot of talks that like that's probably yep. not going to happen if I keep planning things out of the way I am.
1: Yep.
0: And then we did hang out with Bodhi and she was like, I think we're good. I don't think we need a baby.
1: I love it.
0: Because it was a lot of not her.
1: Yeah,
0: it was
1: sure.
0: a lot of Bodhi talk.
1: Yep, yep.
0: This is in my neighborhood. Mm-hmm. The only thing we're talking about.
1: Okay, what's that?
0: Over in South Minneapolis. This is the hot topic. So remember Melania Giudice? We found out last week through like TMZ and a police report because she was going to court that there was some sort of assault that happened.
1: Yes, Teresa Giudice's daughter, one of her three daughters, the one that looks exactly like the other three or four daughters, whatever it is.
0: Yeah, well, one doesn't look like them at
1: That's
0: all.
1: That's right. There are four, yes. and there's three that look identical. This yes. is one of the identical ones.
0: Yes, this is one that looks just Melania. Like Teresa, yes. Melania. She was kind of like the rebel in the show. She
1: okay.
0: was the one, I think at one point, was like... doing that thing down the stair banister where you're like, no, you're going to fall and die.
1: Oh, sure. Yeah, yeah.
0: This is Teresa Giudice's Melania Giudice. Well, we found out from police reports or from court dates.
1: Yes.
0: About a month ago or a couple weeks ago, she'd mm-hmm. gotten into a physical altercation and there was an assault charge. She went then a couple days later that she went to her own social.
1: Okay.
0: And it was really kind of like teasing it, like...
1: Ooh.
0: Like, not, there was not regret in her hardened mind.
1: Got it. Okay.
0: Now, In Touch Weekly is saying that people are speculating that Melania Giudice's domestic violence arrest is against her stepdad, Louis Ruelas.
1: No.
0: Ruelas. But he's the one who married Teresa Giudice. And
1: oh,
0: everyone is like,
1: my.
0: So his vibes are cursed,
1: okay.
0: super cursed, because he like doesn't have a real job
1: okay.
0: kind of thing where it goes, I'm an entrepreneur.
1: Sure.
0: I don't know. I trade stocks. And you're like, mm-hmm. none of that feels real. And then one of the Real Houses kiddos started working for him. I think it was Dolores's son
1: okay.
0: and was like, yeah, he had to leave because it wasn't working out.
1: Didn't work out. Okay.
0: AKA like it felt shady and like this is not... this is not the place, the time, whatever. I mean, literally, Teresa's ex-husband, Joe Giudice, is extricated because
1: yeah.
0: he was doing all of the things you shouldn't be doing
1: mm-hmm.
0: wrong. Not, you know, they're not claiming all these taxes. So Louis got this really, he's got like a first off, and I'm not saying everybody that has this is bad vibes.
1: Okay.
0: But he has this like red face with intensity. Like his eyes are very intense. Where you can tell he's holding back a rage to which I am scared that will be tapped into at some point.
1: I'm seeing his face right now for
0: yeah.
1: the very first time in my entire life. And yeah, this is a guy who would come after you for something. Or he's holding something in.
0: He's holding something in. He's always been that way. You're like this bridled, cursed energy is within him.
1: Mm-hmm.
0: You can feel it like vibrato off of his skin. Whenever he's in a scene, I go, we are unsafe. Please leave
1: oh,
0: the vicinity.
1: No.
0: And so when I heard that there was speculation that Melania Giudice, Teresa Giudice's daughter, possibly that this could have been against Louis.
1: Oh, boy.
0: I wasn't shocked.
1: You weren't shocked. Okay. And they are, it sounds like they are filming right now. But I did look into it a little bit here. According to In Touch, which is the same spot that is giving us the story that you brought us, they said, according to a source, that the arrest was not caught on camera. Now, they are saying the arrest was not caught on camera. I guess that doesn't necessarily mean the assault wasn't. So there is a chance, if this is indeed part of the storyline, and again, is against Louis, we could actually see this.
0: There's other speculation that says it was against one of the sisters.
1: Oh, yikes.
0: So...
1: You don't mess with Gia. It wasn't her. Because I saw Gia on Special Forces. Yeah, you don't mess with Gia. So it wasn't her. It was one of the other two.
0: Listen, Teresa Giudice is most well known for flipping a table and getting mad about sprinkle cookies.
1: Okay.
0: There is no world that her genes do not run strong in these girls. You shouldn't. Don't mess with the Giudices.
1: The sprinkle doesn't fall far from the cookie in this case.
0: Am I right, King?
1: Mm-hmm.
0: It was really good.
1: Thanks.
0: So, yeah, we'll keep you up to date on that. I definitely think I didn't, like, I actually were shocked to know that they were off pause. I didn't know they were unpaused. Last I'd heard about New Jersey, and I felt like, especially because Rhode Island has been such a hit and it's kind of filled everybody's New Jersey hole. That's a weird sentence. I think that's called the New Jersey Turnpike.
1: Nope.
0: Or what's that? Yep. What's the tunnel?
1: Nope, you're right. You said it perfectly. You just...
0: But I think that, like, I didn't know that they were going to ever start filming that again. And I don't know who's on the cast either. The New Jersey hole.
1: Neither do I. The Turnpike. Yeah, I don't know. I don't know who is. I haven't seen any of those rumors. I think they're in the Catskills right now, though, in the mountains on some little retreat, according to the article I read. So there you go.
0: I don't know who's on this cast, but I am so in. Oh, my God. Okay, fine. When we get back, we finally have to talk about Jelly Roll.
1: Yes, we got to hit that for sure.
0: The divorce that you either were shocked or went, that actually clocks, because there's been a lot of showboating. I was surprised, but I'm an idiot. We'll tell you about it next on the BK Show.
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8: 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Adulting? Napping? No worries. Here's a replay of the 3 o'clock hour of Brittany and Kendall so you can enjoy it now at 6. Where talk is fun. 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
17: I hope you had the time of your life.
0: All right, the story everybody is... I mean, okay, you fall into two camps with Jelly Roll and Bunny XO is you either think... I cannot believe they are getting a divorce. Mm-hmm. It was announced last night that it looks like Jelly Roll filed for divorce yep. against Bunny XO. You're like me where you're like, wow, I guess I kind of fell for their, like, I'm obsessed with you. You're the reason I'm here. Yeah. Literally, I wouldn't be alive without you, mm-hmm. honey, baby, darling. Or you're like, people who've experienced other people showboating on social media and you're like, feels like the writing's on the wall for these ones.
1: Doing a little too much. Right? Doing a little too much.
0: So where do you fall on this?
1: I didn't know what it was, but there was actually a point where I wanted to like make a recurring bit of like what's Jelly Roll been up to lately, because every 3 days we would get a new Jelly Roll story about, you know, oh, he's doing this now. Oh, did you see Jelly Roll's doing this? It was so obvious something was going on.
0: Yeah.
1: We just didn't know what it was. Then he starts canceling tours. He starts changing things up. And I was like, okay, Blue Dot Fever. What's happening? There's something going on. Now, either it was going to be more information about his past. He's been very open about his past,
0: yes.
1: at least about the parts of his past that are digestible for us,
0: yeah.
1: because a lot of people have been able to forgive him and to move on. There was something that was happening behind the scenes we didn't know about. This makes a lot of sense.
0: I think it was about a month ago he moved his ring over to his other hand.
1: Interesting. Okay.
0: And then at the last event he was at, beep, boop, bop, I've got so many tabs up.
1: The CMA last, thing, I
0: yes,
1: believe.
0: Like yeah. the country music something.
1: Yep.
0: He was not wearing his ring at all. He ditched it at the CMA Fest in Nashville.
1: Yeah.
0: And that was the first weekend in June.
1: Mm-hmm.
0: Now, there's other weird things going on because Bunny XO has been posting some weird stuff. She shared a video of herself singing along to Nickelback's How You Remind Me on Instagram. And one friend fan hopped in the comments and recalled seeing Jelly Roll perform the same song as a surprise song at the Comedy Store, telling her they'd forever cherish their video of Jelly's performance. And she wrote, he always butchers Nickelback and Creed.
1: And the part that she also did in that thing that I saw was the part where it was like, it was, you remind me. And the one part was, it must have been so bad. Living with me must have damn near killed you. And this is, so that's the part that she played during it.
0: Yeah.
1: Where the living with me must have damn near. He's just been viral recently saying like, no, you guys don't get it. If I hadn't made this lifestyle change, I was drinking an entire thing of vodka every single day. I was 500 pounds.
0: Yeah.
1: I was going to die.
0: Yeah.
1: If I didn't make some serious changes.
0: And I think it was about a year ago mm-hmm. that we were talking, they were making the rounds and they were on her, she has a podcast called, I think, Dumb Blonde.
1: Yep.
0: Because they keep referencing the Dumb Blonde. And I'm like, whoa.
1: Aggressive?
0: Aggressive. The Dumb Blonde podcaster. So she was talking about the time he cheated on her.
1: Yes.
0: And that was a big conversation. She was like, yeah, it happened. It was awful. It took me forever to get over it. She said it was one of the worst feelings she's ever had. She literally thought about taking her own life because yeah. it was like, she's like, I've never felt that strong towards somebody for them to betray me after I would, you know, literally save this man's lives, really stuck by him while he was trying to get it together.
1: Mm-hmm.
0: And the fact that he could cheat on me.
1: Yeah.
0: So I don't think it's crazy for a lot of people to speculate, especially with how angry she is and posting a thirst trap on her story saying, yep. getting my sparkle back. And it is a hot photo.
1: Yeah.
0: And I don't think it's crazy that people are speculating that he possibly cheated on her.
1: And we also know, I mean, maybe getting the sparkle back could be a part of she retired from, she was a sex worker. She was did that for many, many years before she got married to him. And then they've kind of done she got away from that a little bit.
0: Yeah.
1: Once they got married, she got away from, I think, the OnlyFans, away from the other sex work that she was doing. And maybe this is her idea of like, hey, I'm taking back my life. I'm going to do what I want to do. And
0: yeah.
1: You're not going to be telling me anymore what I can do, because we know each cheated on her once. He's talked about it. And
0: yeah.
1: I agree. It seems like something could have definitely happened once again.
0: Especially if she's this mad.
1: Yeah.
0: If she's this mad and she's coming out this hot,
1: mm-hmm.
0: he did something. It'll be interesting. I mean, like I said, he credits so much to her, and she was there. I highly doubt they had a prenup, because they got married at a time where they both had nothing.
1: Yeah.
0: And like, right now, they both have a lot going for them.
1: And I don't know a lot of the details, but I'm just saying, in the world of blind items where I live, let's just say, as I alluded to earlier, he's had quite the history, quite the past, and he's had quite the past that he's been, and his people, from a PR standpoint, has been willing to talk about and to go into detail for. There's some rumors and beliefs there might be even more of that past that we are not hearing, these stories
0: yeah.
1: that he doesn't want to get out there. There's going to be a very healthy NDA that comes along with this, I would imagine, if he truly has some of these skeletons in the closet that she likely knows about. Good for her.
0: Okay, I hate yucking anyone's yum.
1: Yeah.
0: Because I know there's people that, like, really love Jelly Roll.
1: Yeah.
0: I really struggle with how he became this big so quickly. It feels industry plant. What? It just does.
1: If this was a female that did this exact same thing, like, I don't know, Lizzo, Billie Eilish, Ice Spice, we would be saying industry plant, industry plant, industry plant. That's immediately what everyone goes to.
0: And
1: is absolutely the definition of an industry plant.
0: And if you're wondering, like, what is an industry plant? It's the idea that it looks organic, that this out-of-nowhere guy blew up, but the industry is working so hard. Like, they're literally a cash cow.
18: This is why I literally cannot tell apart Jelly Roll, Post Malone, and Teddy Swims. They're all the same person to me.
0: Yeah, I get that. And, like,
1: yeah.
0: I would have to say Post Malone has more hits, more songs. Jelly Roll doesn't really have a lot of hits. I mean, he has got, like, a couple that have blew up a lot.
18: Where did he do a cover with MGK?
1: He's a featured
0: yep.
1: artist on a
0: Take
1: lot of...
0: Take me home.
1: He's a featured artist on a lot of things. That's
0: yeah.
1: another example of, like, okay, they're just trying to find a way to make it happen. Cardi B honestly kind of had that when she dropped that first album and had some major great songs on that first
0: yeah.
1: album. Then all of a sudden, oh, I'm not doing another album for 8 years. I'm just going to be featured on, like, 12 other songs that go to number one. There's a little bit of that industry machine kind of behind you when that vibe is what you're giving out. I completely agree. That's what Jelly Roll has been. This planted stories that we get, and there's these lifestyle stories.
0: Yeah.
1: Every other week, there was a feel-good story about Jelly Roll's doing this now, Jelly Roll's doing that. Like, we see this stuff every day. We can tell when it's fake.
0: I know, and I kind of want to be like, and I can't stress enough, if Jelly Roll is your favorite artist, email me.
1: Cool.
0: I don't know many people who have said, Jelly Roll is my favorite artist. It's like, we talked about Toy Story not being any kid's favorite movie.
1: Yeah.
0: But yet, this Toy Story movie, it will obviously do well.
1: Mm-hmm.
0: But I don't think it's any, like, Up is not any kid's favorite movie. Ratatouille is not any kid's favorite movie. I want to argue that I don't know many people that would say Jelly Roll is my favorite artist.
1: We have really good thoughts about him because, again, they're slightly manufactured thoughts where
0: yes.
1: we're seeing a People article saying about how amazing he is and how he's donated to this charity and how he's done this and that. And I'm not saying that's not a great thing. It is a great thing. I'm glad he's doing those things. I'm glad he's giving back. He had such an amazing life story
0: mm-hmm.
1: that he's gone
0: his
1: from where he was
0: yeah.
1: to where he's at now. But with all that being said, fake was maybe the wrong word. Just highly
0: strategic.
1: Curated and
0: yeah.
1: strategic on what we are getting from Mr. Roll.
0: Mr. Roll, Dr. Roll.
1: Dr. Roll.
18: Roll.
0: Okay, really quickly, I have to tell you about this duck.
1: Oh, please.
0: There's this duck partying it up on the streets.
1: Okay.
0: And it's like, okay, it's wild because it's during the World Cup and this
1: oh.
0: duck has a Mexican soccer jersey on.
1: Oh.
0: Lives in the wild. They call it Merlin, Merlin the duck. This duck is a national treasure. People are declaring that it lives in Mexico City. It's a huge soccer fan, and it's a wild duck that just happens to be wearing a Mexican jersey.
1: I mean, that's great. When duck meets predator, duck should have ability to fly away from said predator. Duck can't fly when duck wearing jersey. I don't like that part about it. He's a wild duck wearing a jersey. Someone's going to take... He can't take that off at night.
0: He hangs out a lot with the owner.
1: Okay.
19: Or is he a wild duck?
1: Exactly.
0: That's a great question. You know what?
1: You can't
0: can
1: just
0: he
1: put
0: fly?
1: You can't just take a wild animal and
0: can
1: stick
0: Merlin
1: a jersey
0: not
1: on
0: fly?
1: It.
0: I'm like now scared that like...
1: No, he can't fly. If a predator comes after him, he's gone.
0: Can Merlin Don't fly is famous. Not something you should Google. Merlin can fly duck is what I Googled.
1: Maybe they call him that because he's actually a wizard and he can just...
0: The ability to fly depends on whether you're asking about Merlin Falcon or Merlin the Duck. No, Merlin the Duck, the famous 2-year-old duck from Mexico City who wears a national team jersey, travels on foot, by water, or carries by its owner. Most domesticated ducks. Oh, Merlin the Duck, the famous 2-year-old duck from Mexico City who wears a national team jersey, travels on foot, by water, or carries by its owner. Most domesticated ducks cannot fly because it's a selective breed that they made them too heavy.
1: So he has an owner and he's domesticated.

0: So when the dog comes, he can fend him off.
1: The There's so many pictures of people with this duck.
0: Okay.
1: Who's
0: You're really
1: the,
0: excited about this.
1: This duck's so cute. And then until you made me feel like we're hurting this duck.
0: Well, I just wanted to make sure he had the ability to get out of there if he needed to. But now I know that he's with his owner. I feel much better now. Thank you.
1: Who is owner? Carla. Okay, we're good.
0: We're good.
1: Found the owner.
0: Carla sounds delightful.
1: All right, when we get back, you've got a story about Glenn Powell.
0: I do. We've got Glenn Powell doing a little PDA, a little paparazzi stroll, and I think we know why. We're going to talk about that next here on My Talk 107.1.
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0: Oh.
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0: that's cool.
3: It's fine.
0: Yeah.
3: Without me, by the way, to be clear.
0: It wasn't weird at all. It was not weird at all until you added the without me.
1: You made it weird.
0: Not one person was questioning whether or not you were also in said bed.
3: Michael Ganker?
0: Nobody ever thought that.
3: When I said without me and your face went so disappointed, you made it weird and awful and I hate it.
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5: 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My Talk 107.1. Everything entertainment. When I'm around you,
6: how I go. Back here on the Brittany and Kendall Show, and we are talking a little Glenn Powell and Michelle Randolph, because the two of them were seen out and about for the first time in a little bit. It's been a few weeks. If you don't know, obviously, Glenn Powell, one of the biggest stars in the world. Michelle Randolph is his long-rumored girlfriend. The two of them were heating up the streets of New York with a little paparazzi stroll and some PDA.
7: I hate that.
6: They were making out.
7: The
6: universal sign of making out is blah, blah, blah, blah, blah, blah.
7: The universal sound
6: of making out.
7: Of making out is, to get this clear, la la la la la la.
6: On the radio, yes, that makes perfect sense.
8: You've been with Sarah for 11 years. Okay.
6: 11?
8: That's impressive.
6: Yeah. Well, they were heating it up again on the streets of New York, and everyone's saying, well, why are they doing that? Why is this becoming such a thing? If you don't know, she plays Ainsley over on Landman, a very popular show on Paramount, one of the Taylor Sheridan experiences. She's also Cassie's sister from the whole drama around The Bachelor. But I wanted to bring this up because he's being seen in public because he's got a big movie coming out, a big movie that we have not spoken about once. I'm going to tell you about this movie, and you tell me if you've heard of it.
7: Yeah.
6: It's called The Great Beyond. It stars Glenn Powell, Jenna Ortega, Samuel Jackson, and it's directed by J.J. Abrams.
7: What the hell? What is this?
6: It's The Great Beyond.
7: I've never heard of this in my life.
6: Well, I think they want it that way, because this movie is scheduled to be released by Warner Brothers. So we're talking a massive studio. Clearly, there's a lot of money behind this. J.J. Abrams wrote it, directed it. He's producing it with his Bad Robot Productions. It is, again, on the way in middle November, November 13th. It stars those three massive A-listers, plus Emma Mackey is going to be in this one. There's a bunch of big names tied to this, and we haven't heard a thing about it. And I think the strategy might be, there's a lot right now when it comes to sci-fi, supernatural, space-esque movies.
7: Also, like, legacy producers, legacy directors, because, like, things can get not only lost in the mix with, is it Disclosure Day?
6: Disclosure Day, which is out right now.
7: And also The Odyssey. The Odyssey is a big one, too. And, like, if you're just... I mean, honestly, if you have my brain,
6: yeah,
7: you confuse these directors all the time.
6: When you've got The Odyssey, which has, I don't know, 14 A-listers in it, and I'm not joking, like, there are so many massive names in The Odyssey, and then you have a movie, Disclosure Day, which is directed by Steven Spielberg, it also has to do with sci-fi and aliens, and it might be easy to confuse audiences about which is which. It makes sense to just kind of sit back a little bit, wait until those movies have their run, and then just hammer it home August through November.
7: Yeah, you want your budgeting, your marketing budget to be get a lot of bang for its buck, and it wouldn't be used well right now. Right now, I'd go, when is this? I don't care.
6: Yeah.
7: Like, when is it? I don't care.
6: Exactly. Yeah. So it's just one of those other movies that are coming up because there is that narrative. We've got Disclosure Day. We've got Toy Story 5, obviously. You got Odyssey coming up. You got Supergirl coming up in between that. You've got the new Spider-Man that's going to be coming up before that. And then not to mention a month after The Great Beyond premieres, you're going to have both Dune 3 and Doomsday, Avengers Doomsday. So there are so many movies out right now. It makes sense that they're just laying low a little bit and using a different strategy than we've seen. When you've got big blockbusters like this, it's rare to not have it be talked about a ton.
7: Yeah, I think this is a smart move. We don't get lost in the sauce. Don't get lost in the like AAA headline sauce. Mm-hmm.
6: Are you excited for The Great Beyond based on that cast and J.J. Abrams?
7: Couldn't know less about it.
6: Yeah, but that's all you probably need to know. You tell me Glenn Powell, Jenna Ortega, likely going to be playing a couple or just going to be in this movie together. Samuel Jackson's a part of it, and it's a supernatural fantasy film written by J.J. Abrams. Yeah. You're going to get my $20. Congratulations.
7: Yeah, probably. I mean, I'd probably go to this in the sense that, like, this seems like a theater movie.
6: Yeah.
7: Where are you going to go to? You're going to Disclosure Day.
6: Tonight. Yes, I am leaving here and picking up my lovely bride, and we are headed to Disclosure Day.
7: Your review of Disclosure Day is going to be the make or break of if I'm going to go to Disclosure Day.
6: It's interesting, because I've heard I've heard people in this office say it was terrible, yeah, and they got nothing from it. I've heard other people in my life said it was really good, so I cannot wait.
7: You and I rarely don't align with movies.
6: True.
7: And so I do feel very lucky that you go to so many and you're like, it's worth it, it's not worth it.
6: Yeah. Well, one show that I would tell you is definitely not worth it. Again, this is just my issue with it, but The Bear, it's a show that I never could really get onto. It is about to have its fifth and final season, and we are seeing the entire cast out for the final season premiere. It happened last night.
7: Okay, to be fair, you don't like The Bear because it reminds you of when you worked at a restaurant.
6: Correct. I'm not saying it's not a good show. Yeah. There are a lot of great stars in it. The writing, I'm sure, is great, but I got so much anxiety from watching the first few episodes. I was like, I can't do this.
8: That's because you were in the kitchen.
6: Exactly.
8: I was front of house and kids. Oh, I love that stuff.
6: Love it. Okay, yeah.
7: Yeah, I think The Bear is great. It's like, yeah.
6: Yep, and I agree. It's like The Pit. I love it. I'm glad you love The Pit. I'm never going to watch The Pit. I'm never going to watch The Bear. I'm glad other people are enjoying it.
7: I know. I feel like The Pit is definitely, it sucks if you can't watch that because like everything we're hearing, The Pit is the go-to.
6: Mm-hmm. So that was fun, and then it's also getting us into that conversation about Jeremy Allen White and his missus.
7: Ooh, who's he with?
6: I shouldn't say that, but Molly Gordon is somebody who's in the show The Bear. It's actually, I think her name is like Claire Bear, right? You watched them all.
8: That's what they call her, yeah.
6: They call her Claire Bear. Yeah, so she is the love interest of Jeremy Allen White.
7: She's so beautiful.
6: She is, and I will just say,
7: what?
6: We never see the two of them out and about ever, except when the premiere of the next season of The Bear is about to come out. And then we're like, do you guys know Jeremy Allen White and Molly Gordon actually are dating in real life?
7: Whoa,
6: it's
7: whoa,
6: so
7: what?
6: Wild.
7: Yeah, like it seems very convenient timing.
6: It is the biggest publationship of all the publationships right now.
7: She's
6: there
7: not
6: is
7: even
6: no
7: in
6: way
7: the
6: that
7: cast picks. That's what's weird.
6: Oh, aren't
7: they? They have like
6: she?
7: The core.
6: Oh.
7: And then she's not in. Yeah, it's so wild. Even like when they did the extended cast.
6: Maybe that's
7: pick
6: a spoiler. Maybe something happened to her. I don't know. But we did see pictures. She was there.
7: No. She makes it to the red carpet. Here she is.
6: Okay.
7: But like, why wasn't she in the pictures?
6: I don't know. But that's just our latest. The two of them are probably going to be seen out and about now. Kids, again, 9 days. We're 9 days away. The 25th of this month is when season 5 is going to be dropping. I'm very excited. You've both seen all of The Bear?
8: Yes, I love it.
7: I think I'm behind. But,
6: oh, okay.
7: And I really struggle because Jeremy Allen White, who I guess I get confused with every other Jeremy.
6: Yeah, Jeremy Strong, Jeremy Allen White, same guy.
7: Same guy to me.
8: Absolutely not.
7: But I struggle because his, like, whenever they have a award ceremony,
6: mm-hmm,
7: his table is the lamest, which makes me feel like he's kind of lame.
6: He might be a little lame, yeah.
7: Like, he might be very serious.
6: I see their table, and I'm like, I want to party with Ayo, but that's about it. She seems fun and lovely and amazing.
7: That's why if your vibes are so off that you're holding Ayo back,
6: yeah,
7: you're not great.
6: You're not great.
7: Remember how funny she was on SNL?
6: Oh, she was so good.
8: So funny.
7: So funny.
8: Okay, I watched the show solely for Eben Mosbrock.
6: Oh, yeah.
8: I am Team Richie all the way. I love him.
7: Is he the...
8: He's got these piercing blue eyes, and that's all you need to know.
6: He's the one that's in the Fantastic Four. Yeah.
7: He was also in Girls.
6: And is also in, yep, The Punisher. Yeah.
1: Why don't you love me, Marnie? Marnie, let me love you. He's like so crazy in Girls.
7: He's like a hippy-dippy, like acoustic singer. And they like decide to team up him and this like very cringy girl. And they're just like wearing big wide brim hats kind of things. Yeah.
6: So there you have it. We've got two big publicationship, little paparazzi strolls, and let's end it with one more. This is a couple that we have seen out for the very first time in like 3 years, but it is following a little bit of speculation about the relationship. Justin Timberlake and Jessica Biel were in the same state and the same city, and in fact, they were on the same street holding hands for the first time that we've seen in a very, very long time.
7: Is he just going to have to, on his deathbed, just admit that Jessica Biel's the only reason people are still giving him the time of day?
6: Yep. He's going to have to.
7: Because like, that's it. She works overtime. When his things are really bad, she tries to post silly, funny things, and like he'll be kind of in it or whatever. Like when things are so bad, she just focuses on like, hey, this is what I do with my trainer to like keep my body somewhat together. Like, he owes her everything right now.
6: When we think we can't dislike Justin Timberlake anymore, it's like, all right, we got to do it. We got to go to the bullpen and we got to call in Jessica Biel for this paparazzi stroll, or she's got to post something on my birthday, because she is always the, she's always what cures him.
7: I know. She's the digestible part of their relationship. And like the thing is, you know what sucks is like, I'm ready for Justin Timberlake to be like, yeah, you know, screwed up a lot and things got really bad and dark for a while, and I'm ready to tour with NSYNC.
6: I mean, that's what we're all waiting for, and it's gonna happen eventually. He just has to swallow the pride and let it happen.
7: I know. I don't think he can. I don't know if he can. We'll see. Whoa! Jinx, same.
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16: ABC News, I'm Dave Packer. A hospital employee allegedly shooting two co-workers at Wilmington Hospital in Delaware this afternoon. Manhunt this hour for the suspect. Hospital employee Brian Pfeffer.
17: It was pretty scary. It was pretty intense. My prayers are out with everyone because it's pretty scary. You know, I've never been a part of anything like that.
16: David Karras with Wilmington Police.
18: Right now we still have officers from a number of agencies that are searching the building.
16: A plot thwarted by the FBI to use explosive drones to target buildings near the White House during the UFC match there on Sunday. Five people in custody. One person has been charged. President Trump in Europe continuing to tout his agreement with Iran. And during a podcast interview today, Vice President J.D. Vance said that Trump could release the text of the Memorandum of Understanding as soon as tomorrow. A federal judge has struck down an Idaho law that would have made it a criminal offense to use a bathroom designated differently from one's gender at birth. This is ABC News.
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22: Welcome to the Jason Matheson Show. I'm Jason right over there. Say hello to America's buddy and a turkey's best friend. It's Colleen Lindstrom.
1: Oh, not a turkey's best friend today. Hello, buddies.
22: Hello, buddy.
1: I almost hit one on the way here. Stick a pin in that. Go on.
22: Wow.
1: As you were.
22: Holly is off in New York City getting a good old Gracie Award. Producer Lauren is filling in today. Good morning, Lauren.
23: Good morning. How are you guys? Apart from the turkey, I guess.
1: I mean, I'm good. The turkey, questionable.
22: What did you do?
1: Nothing. I just was driving. I was minding my own business. And one of those gobblers came, like, out of the tree, because, you know, that's what they do.
22: Kamikaze mission?
1: Yeah, just kind of, they drop out. I'm like, how'd you get up there if getting down is so hard? I mean, I know they were sleeping.
23: Just disturbed its rest.
1: No, alarm had gone off. It came out of the tree, and then it sort of stumbled into the road I was driving on, and I did have to swerve. I'm fine. Thank you for asking.
22: We were going to ask that in a minute.
1: I'm just kidding. The turkey's fine. Probably had a little scare.
22: Maybe. Turkey walk of shame. Maybe you interrupted a turkey walk of shame.
1: Okay, it's funny you should say that. Because I did note that there was another turkey waiting at the bottom of the tree for the one that fell out.
22: Right there.
1: Mm-hmm. Turkey nook.
22: Mm-hmm. The turkey just got back from a seedy hotel, a seedy turkey hotel.
1: The no-tell motel.
22: That's right.
1: The turkey motel.
22: The gobbler.
1: Seriously. Gobbler, no, that's the buffet. That's where they go eat.
22: Yeah. Squat and Gobble. That's what we used to call it in Indiana. The not Crate and Barrel. Old Country Buffet.
1: Oh.
22: We used to call it the Squat and Gobble.
1: Listen, do not even get me started.
22: On the RIP of the
1: yes.
22: Squat and Gobble? I know.
1: It's really tragic.
22: It is. I know. Lauren, you're younger. Did you ever get the joy of a Old Country Buffet?
23: No. Like a buffet? Walmart. Like a...
1: No,
23: restaurant?
1: No. So your response is telling us everything we need to know.
23: Do you mean like that joke of like a Hollywood buffet?
22: Nope.
1: No, I don't even know what you're talking about. Because I am so hyper